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Change the condition of our hearts. Change the direction of our lives. The month of Ramadan is coming, but my beloved Allah, we have made no preparation for this Mubarak month that is coming. Oh my beloved Allah, don't let us show negligence with regards to this Mubarak month that is coming. Give us the tawfiq to put into practice from now, to make sincere tawbah from all our sins, to return to whomsoever whatever is due, to fulfill my beloved Allah the debts that are on our heads. Hum sabko ek bana de aur nek bana de. Unite the hearts of husbands and wives, of parents and children, brothers and sisters, family members and the ummah of Rasulullah sallallahu alaihi wasallam. The whole ummah of Nabi alayhi salatu wasalam is suffering, my Allah. Sare alam ke andar aaj ummat e muslima pareshan hai. Oh my beloved Allah, who can remove those difficulties besides you? Don't look at our sins, look at your shan of being Rahim and Kareem. Oh my beloved Allah, if you have to move away your glance of mercy and forgiveness from us, where do we go? Bless us with the best of dunya and akhirah. Fill our hearts with the noor of iman, yaqeen, taqwa. Bless us with your qurb, with your ma'rifat. Make us yours and become ours. If you are not ours, nothing will be ours. Our children will not be coolness of our eyes. Our homes will not give us comfort. Our businesses will not give us barakat. Our lives will be filled with misery, with depression, with all kinds of problems and hardships. My beloved Allah, but if you are ours, then in all conditions we will enjoy sukoon in our hearts. Those who are sick and ailing, give them shifa. There are so many of our brothers, sisters, many people, their parents are in hospitals or sick and ailing. Ya Allah, some have met up with accidents. Some are suffering from different kinds of pains and problems. Whosoever is sick and ailing, whether they're in hospitals, clinics, homes or amongst us, bless them with complete shifa from all sicknesses and ailments. We are spiritually sick, clean and purify our hearts of malice, greed, pride and arrogance. Fill our hearts with the noor of iman and yaqeen. Accept all the works of deen that are taking place. Tabligh o da'wat ki mehnat qubool farma. Masajid, madaris, khanqao ki mehnat qubool farma. Ek din marna hai, akhir maut hai. All those who have passed away, fill their graves with noor. Bless them with the highest stages in Jannah. Ya Allah, when the time of our departure comes, don't let the angel of death find us in any kind of haram action. We don't know when the angel of death will strike. Don't let the angel of death find us in a disco, cinema, theater, gambling den, adultery, fornication, porn sites of the internet, or any kind of haram action. Take us to Madina Tayyibah.

0: वही मरता वही गोरो कफन होता। If it is not destined, there, wherever it may be, let it be in a state that you are pleased with us. You are well aware of the good wishes, the desires, the tamanna, the aspirations that are in the hearts of each and every individual who has raised his or her hand before you after this khatam of the Quran Sharif. Ya Allah, fulfill their good wishes, good desires and aspirations. You are well aware of the difficulties, the hardship, the pain, the suffering, the tests and the trials of each and every one who has raised his or her hand before you, and also of the ummah of Nabi alayhi salatu wasalam around the globe, and of mankind around the globe. Ya Allah, with your fazl, with your kindness, with your ihsan, remove their problems, difficulties, hardship, pain and suffering. Bless the entire mankind with hidayat and with guidance. Rabbana taqabbal minna innaka antas samiul alim. وتب علينا إنك أنت التواب الرحيم إن الله وملائكته يصلون على النبي يا أيها الذين آمنوا صلوا عليه وسلموا تسليما اللهم صل على سيدنا محمد وعلى آل سيدنا محمد وبارك وسلم سبحان ربك رب العزة عما يصفون السلام على المرسلين والحمد لله. As if your cars will be obstructing anyone, or if you have your family at the madrasa, then please proceed, you'll get more sawab instead of obstructing someone.
1: 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fazl and ihsan that he gave us the tawfiq of getting together here to take his mubarak name. Allah Tabaraka wa Ta'ala's name, those who get the enjoyment, those who get the taste of taking His name, then the world and everything that it contains becomes totally insignificant. And believe me what I'm telling you, that when we will really reach that stage where we get the enjoyment of taking Allah Tabaraka wa Ta'ala's name, understanding His greatness, understanding His status and understanding His qudrat, getting his marifat, then whatever is in this world will seem insignificant. It's not that we will not make use of it, but it will seem insignificant, because for Allah Tabaraka wa Ta'ala's name there is no substitute. Whatever is in this world is a creation of Allah Tabaraka wa Ta'ala. Therefore, as Jalaluddin Rumi Rahmatullah Alayhi says, what does sugar know what sweetness there is in the taking of the name of Allah Tabaraka wa Ta'ala? He says, what does sugar know what sweetness there is in the taking of the name of Allah Ta'ala? Because sugar is a creation, and it will dissolve. If you have to put it in water, milk, tea, it will dissolve. And if it doesn't dissolve, you don't put it into water, milk, tea, then someday it is going to still perish. Allah Tabaraka wa Ta'ala, He is the one who put that sweetness into sugar. Into the sugar cane, who put that sweetness? It is Allah Tabaraka wa Ta'ala. If He didn't put that sweetness into the sugar cane, then my Shaykh says those sugar canes would sell at the price of bamboo sticks. The price of bamboo sticks you would have paid for sugar cane. And look at that, hundreds of millions of tons of sugar from the time of Hazrat Adam alayhi salatu wasalam that is coming out of the ground into the sugar cane. Who is it that puts it into the ground? If a person has to take the sand around the sugar cane and send it to the laboratory and put it through all the different chemical processes and changes, still you won't produce sugar. Up till now, nobody has produced sugar from sand. So it is Allah Tabaraka wa Ta'ala who has put that sweetness into that sugar cane. So what does sugar know? That what sweetness is there in the name of Allah Tabaraka wa Ta'ala. But one is ilmul yaqeen. My Shaykh says one is ilmul yaqeen. Most of us are on that level, that we've got some ilm now of what enjoyment there is in the taking of the name of Allah Tabaraka wa Ta'ala. We've got that ilm. A simple example to understand that would be that there is a bride that's taking place in somebody's yard. And some people are sitting in a room. Now one person comes from the outside and he says the steak there and the chops there and the kebabs there, they are very juicy and delicious and tasty. The way he describes it, that water comes or saliva comes in our mouths too. So this description that he gave, after listening to him, what we have got now is ilmul yaqeen. We've got ilm and knowledge of what enjoyment and taste there is in that kebab or in that steak or in that chicken tikka. NP38261. 38261, please remove your cup. So that is ilmul yaqeen. After listening to him, we go outside. When we go outside, we see a number of people really devouring the chops and the steaks and the kebabs and sinking their teeth into it, and from their faces also we can see a smile and the enjoyment and the ecstasy. So now that is Aynul Yaqeen. We saw it. First we just had the knowledge of it, now we saw it, but still it's not sufficient for our own enjoyment. Then we go to the person that is doing the braying and say, well, I'm seeing all these people, so give me a piece also. How long am I going to remain deprived? Wow. So now he gives in a plate some piece to us. Now we got haqqul yaqeen after tasting it. Wow. So in the same way, this zikr of Allah tabaraka wa ta'ala, one is ilmul yaqeen. We have got the ilm now. That there are lots of people who enjoyed the zikr of Allah tabaraka wa ta'ala so much that as Jalaluddin Rumi rahmatullah alayhi says that I get the enjoyment of more than 200 kingdoms in it. Or every hair of my body turns into honey, fountain of honey, when I take the name of Allah. Or Shah Sain rahmatullah alayhi is to say that my saliva actually turns sweet when I take the name of Allah. Now this is because of their ikhlas and their sincerity and the muhabbat with which they take and their abstinence from sins, because they've already bright their hearts in that fire of Allah tabaraka wa ta'ala's love, which we are not prepared to do. First we have to bright our own hearts in the love of Allah tabaraka wa ta'ala. Take the pain on the heart of restraining ourselves from sins. Restrain our eyes, restrain our ears, restrain our tongues. Then after that, take the name of Allah tabaraka wa ta'ala and see what enjoyment there is. So we have got some kind of ilm. And sometimes we see some people, the ahlullah, the waliullahs, those who have got the qurb of Allah Ta'ala, the arif billahs, when they take the name of Allah Ta'ala, then we see also in their taking of the name that there is such enjoyment that they are getting, that if it had not been for certain restrictions, they would have carried on the whole night and day. They were getting such enjoyment. We see them sometimes. So that is aynul yaqeen. But then, if we also restrain ourselves and make a little bit of effort and take the name of Allah tabaraka wa ta'ala with great muhabbat and love, then we will reach the stage of haqqul yaqeen. Another NPS 7286 or NP 57286, whichever car it is, please remove your car. So this is what is intended, that we must try and develop it within ourselves. How long are we going to see others? How long are we going to say Shaykh Abdul Qadir Jilani rahmatullah alayhi was a great buzruk and he had a lot of karamat? How long we are going to say Khaja Ajmeri Rahmatullah Ali, these were his karamats? How long we are going to say Hazrat Haji Imdadullah Rahmatullah Ali and all his khulafa, and Mujaddid Millat Hazrat Maulana Thanvi Rahmatullah Ali and his khulafa? These were the sifats and kamalat. Allah Ta'ala did not state anywhere in the Quran Sharif, or Nabi Alayhi Salatu Wasalam didn't mention anywhere in the Hadith Sharif, that this is only limited to them. The doors of wilayat are open for all. Until the day of Qiyamah, we can reach the highest stage of wilayat. The highest stages we can reach, wilayat of Siddiqeen. Only two conditions, Iman and Amal-e-Saleh. Simple, Iman and Amal-e-Saleh. And believe me that if we really do that for a few days also, we'll start finding changes in ourselves. Not bragging or not out of fakhr, but I have seen some of my akabir sometimes mention certain things for the benefit of others, so that we do not stay in a state of ghaflat all the time. That we take advantage of the programs that we have and of the people that may be around. Now this recent trip that we made, I won't mention any name, but this is the facts that I received besides the other phone calls and some letters. He says that besides, of course, of salam and... He says, Maulana, your trip to Roshni, Azadwal and Rhodium was spiritually elevating. We make dua that Allah Ta'ala accept your sacrifice and make it easy for us to follow your advices. Alhamdulillah, with the fazl of Allah Ta'ala, the trip was very fruitful in this sense that I have gained a lot. As I mentioned to Maulana, it was the first time in my life that I felt like a true and sincere Muslim attending your programs for the 3 days. May Allah reward you for the beautiful advices. And then he goes on, now this is an alim. Is an alim who had his taluk with a great sheikh, and he was in those programs, and this is his sentiment. Allah tabaraka wa ta'ala must accept it. So there must be something that he must have enjoyed. There must be something. I mean, for him to say, who is an alim and who has had the sohbat of mashayikh, to say for the first time in his life he felt as a sincere and true Muslim. So this is only the fazl of Allah tabaraka wa ta'ala, it is only the ihsan of Allah tabaraka wa ta'ala, and it is the du'as of my buzrugs and akabir. So we should not think that we cannot achieve these things. It is not impossible. All that is required is a bit of effort, and Allah tabaraka wa ta'ala then opens the doors. I don't know what's happening tonight. Cars seem to be obstructing. 38261. 38261. So these majlises of zikr, these majlises of islah, they create a kind of conscious awareness in our hearts of Allah tabaraka wa ta'ala's presence. And when that comes, the first thing is that it starts creating that awareness. Our conscience begins to worry us. Our nafs, which was ammara, now becomes nafs lawwama. That now it worries, conscience worries. Then the person keeps on making tawbah. How many injections is he going to avoid? If it's not going to affect him this week, then next week. If not next week, then the following week. But someday along the line, some injection is going to take effect. It will take effect. Because he's making tawbah all the time, all the time. One day that tawbah will hit the heart, and that person will change his life totally, inshallah. And so many have, alhamdulillah, achieved that. May Allah tabaraka wa ta'ala give me also, give you and the entire ummah the tawfiq to make amal. There will be no zikr program, there will be no majlis on Monday, because we are having a majlis at Spingo Hills Masjid on Saturday night after Isha. There is accommodation there also for ladies at the madrasa, Saturday night after Isha. Put those fans on at the back too if it's hot. Put all these fans on.
2: مجال ہے کچھ بھی کر سکوں میں جو تو نہ توفیق اے خدا دے مجال ہے کچھ بھی کر سکوں میں جو تو نہ توفیق اے خدا دے تیری مشیت ہے سب پہ غالب یہ ہیچ ہیں سب میرے ارادے بہت دنوں رہ چکا نکما بس اب مجھے کام کا بنا دے بہت دنوں رہ چکا نکما بس اب مجھے کام کا بنا دے. میں کب سے ہوں محو خواب غفلت بس اب جگا دے بس اب جگا دے.

0: 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become. Because your treasures are unlimited, O Allah. Your treasures are unlimited. O Allah, if you have to forgive the entire ummah of Rasulullah sallallahu alayhi wa sallam, there is no one to question you. O Allah, there is no one to question you why you forgave the ummah. O my beloved Allah, if you have to forgive each and every one of us, there will be no shortage in your treasures of maghfirat. Your treasures of maghfirat are unlimited, O my Allah. And our sins are limited in comparison with your treasures of maghfirat. O my beloved Allah, therefore forgive each and every one of us. O Allah, we are extending these begging bowls before you. Ya Allah, you attach these begging bowls to our bodies so that we may extend them before you any part of the day or night. Oh Allah, the telephone lines of the kings and the rulers, the presidents and secretaries can be busy. But oh my beloved Allah, no part of the day or night your line is busy. Oh Allah, you are ever ready to assist and help us. You listen to everything that we seek. Oh my beloved Allah, everything is before your sight. There is nothing that is hidden from your sight. Oh my beloved Allah, we are extending these hands before you. We are extremely weak servants of yours. Oh my beloved Allah, we are extremely weak servants of yours. We are spiritually weak and physically weak. Oh my beloved Allah, have mercy upon us. Open the doors of your maghfirat for us. Open the doors of your rahmat for us. Ey mere Allah, ab to hame maaf farma de. Oh Allah, many times we have made tawbah. We make tawbah and we break our tawbahs. We make tawbah and we break our tawbahs. We have tried so much, oh my beloved Allah. But every time we seem to be failing. But oh my beloved Allah, if you want to forgive, then there is nobody to stop you from forgiving. Oh my beloved Allah, give us istiqamat and steadfastness in our tawbah. Forgive each and every one of us. Forgive our parents. Forgive our brothers and sisters. Forgive our family members. Forgive the entire ummah of Rasulullah sallallahu alayhi wa sallam. Oh my beloved Allah, forgive each and every one of us. Oh my beloved Allah, we are seeking from you prosperity. Ya Allah, bless each and every one of us with prosperity. Bless us with happiness. Bless us with contentment. Bless us with satisfaction. Bless us with zuhud and with taqwa. Bless us with qanaat. Bless us with sabr and with shukr. Ey mere pyare khuda, clean and purify our hearts. Clean and purify our hearts of all the filth that is embedded in our hearts. Oh my beloved Allah, we put so much of filth into our hearts through our eyes. So much of filth entered our hearts through our ears. So much of filth entered our hearts through our mouths. So much of filth entered our hearts through our hands and feet. Oh my beloved Allah, through the actions of our hands and feet. Oh my beloved Allah, forgive each and every one of us. Clean and purify our hearts of greed. Purify our hearts of envy and jealousy. Purify our hearts of malice. Purify our hearts of pride.
1: Purify our hearts of all the filth that is in our hearts. Purify our hearts of evil passions and desires. Oh my Allah, these hearts you created for yourself. Ya Allah, there is supposed to be nothing else in our hearts except your love and the love of Rasulullah sallallahu alayhi wa sallam. And everyone else that we love, or anything else that we love, should have been on account of our love for yourself and your Rasul sallallahu alayhi wa sallam. But oh my beloved Allah, we have given our hearts to our cars, we have given our hearts to our properties, we have given our hearts to our gold and silver, we have given our hearts to the wealth that you have given us. Oh Allah, we have given our hearts to even monkeys and donkeys. Oh my Allah, we have given our hearts to our pets. But oh Allah, the only one for whom we do not have space in our heart is yourself. Hey Allah, we are prepared to go out of our way to please even our animals that we have made our pets. We go out of our way to please our parents. We go out of our way sometimes to please our wives and children. Oh Allah, even if it is against the Sharia, but we go out of our way to please them. But oh Allah, the only one we are not prepared to please is you. And yet every gift is your gift. Every gift is your gift. The sight that you have given us, the hearing that you have given us, the speech that you have given us, the heart, liver and lungs which are functioning, the hands and feet which are functioning. Oh Allah, we use everything for your disobedience. Allah, your gifts we use for your disobedience. Allah, if you snatch away our sight, where can we see haram? If you take away our hearing, where can we listen to haram? If you take away our speech, where can we speak haram? Allah, if you paralyze us, where can we think of even haram? Hey Allah, how merciful you are, how forgiving you are, how kind you are, how compassionate you are, that in spite of our disobedience, you are giving us so much to eat, you are giving us so much to drink, you are giving us so much to wear, you are giving us shelter above our heads. Ya Allah, you did not boot us out like any father would have booted his son out if he was disobedient to him after the father had given him plenty of gifts. Ey mere Allah, tu jaisa kareem khuda hum kahan se laaye, tu jaisa pyara khuda koi nahi, tu jaisa raheem khuda koi nahi, tu jaisa sattar khuda koi nahi, tu jaisa maaf karne wala khuda koi nahi. Lekin aaj raat hamari maghfirat kar de. Oh Allah, forgive each and every one of us. How long are we going to walk on the surface of the earth like munafiks? Oh my Allah. Ya Allah, how long are we going to walk on the surface of this earth like munafiks? Oh my beloved Allah, clean and purify us. Ya Allah, make each and every one of us yours. Ya Allah, and become ours. Oh my Allah. Hey mere pyare Allah, hum gunegar hai, hum siyakar hai, hum badkar hai, hum khatakar hai, hum napaak hai. Lekin mere Allah, tu to napaak ko paak karne wala khuda hai. Tu gunegaron ko maaf karne wala khuda hai. Oh Allah, open the doors of your rahmat, open the floodgates of your maghfirat. Ya Allah, bless each and every one of us with good health. Bless us with long life and good health. Ya Allah, bless us with long life and good health. Bless us with spiritual health and physical health. Hey mere Allah, hum bemar hai, hame shifa ata farma. Ya Allah, we know that sometimes sickness is a rahmat, but oh Allah, we are extremely weak. Ya Allah, change that rahmat to that of health. Ya Allah, change the rahmat of poverty to the rahmat of wealth. Change the rahmat of weakness to the rahmat of health and strength. Oh my beloved Allah, we are extremely weak. Ya Allah, tu hamari hifazat farma, tu hamari hifazat farma. Protect each and every one of us from all the fitnas that are around, from all the fasad that is around. Ya Allah, hum sab ki hifazat farma. Ya Allah, protect us. Ya Allah, protect our wealth, protect our properties, protect our wives and children, protect our businesses, protect the entire ummah of Rasulullah sallallahu alaihi wasallam. Ya Allah, it is only you, if you give protection, that there is nobody that can cause any harm. Ey mere Allah, tu hamari hifazat farma. Ey Allah, hamare iman ki hifazat farma. Oh Allah, protect and safeguard our iman in Islam. Ya Allah, these days we are making such statements which are of kufr and shirk, and it does not even cause any frown to come on our forehead. Ey mere Allah, tu hamare iman ki hifazat farma. Ya Allah, we are not even concerned about iman these days. Ey Allah, hamare iman ki hifazat farma. Ey mere Allah, jo bimar hai unko shifa ata farma. Those who are sick and ailing, give them cure. Those who are in financial difficulties and problems, oh my beloved Allah, your treasures are unlimited. From your halal, from the treasures of yours, oh Allah, provide plentiful of halal risk and sustenance, and remove the difficulties of those who are in financial problems. اے میرے اللہ جو بھی قرض دار 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become a headache for them, oh Allah their children have become a cause of pain for them, اے Allah make their children obedient to their parents. یا اللہ so many parents are shedding tears of blood but oh Allah it is of no avail because the children have gone too far in drugs and in drink and in wine and women. Hey, mere Allah, but you can give hidayat at any stage in a person's life. Hidayat is in your hands, oh my Allah. When you could have given hidayat to those who were kuffar and mushrikeen, those who were Yahud and Nasara, those who were munafiqeen, you gave them hidayat in the time of Rasulullah sallallahu alayhi wa sallam, and they became radiyallahu anhum wa radu an. Then, oh Allah, what is it difficult for you to give us hidayat? Hey Allah, what is it difficult for you to give our wives, our parents, our children hidayat? Hey Allah, to سب کو ہدایت سے مالا مال فرما. یا اللہ fill our hearts with your نور, fill our hearts oh Allah with تقوی, fill our hearts with the نور of تقوی, fill our hearts with the نور of ذکر, fill our hearts with the نور of عبادت, fill our hearts with the نور of تلاوت. یا اللہ light up our hearts with your love and the love of رسول اللہ صلی اللہ علیہ وسلم. یا اللہ make us the fish that swims deep down in your ocean of معرفت. Give us such a bond with you my Allah. Hey, mere Allah, give us such a bond with you that nafs and shaitan cannot distance us from you for a single moment. Nafs and shaitan, our enemies, oh my Allah, they want to drag us to Jahannam. Even in this world, they have brought us nothing but misery in our lives. They have brought no happiness in the life of anyone, oh my Allah. Oh my Allah, we are being deceived. We are in a state of chloroform, oh my Allah. Therefore, we are not realizing when we are indulging in haram, when we are indulging in sinful pleasures, oh Allah, we are not realizing that what kind of restlessness and anxieties and worries it is going to bring. Ey Allah, tu hume nafs o shaitan ki ghulami se nikal de. Take us out from the slavery of nafs and shaitan and make us all your slaves, oh my Allah. Make us the slaves of Rasulullah sallallahu alayhi wa sallam. Oh my beloved Allah, so much of sacrifices my beloved Nabi alayhi salatu wasalam made for us. Ey Allah, puri zindagi qurbani dete rahe taaki hum tak ایمان اور اسلام پہنچ جائے. یا اللہ ہم نے اس کی قدر نہیں کی تو ہمیں معاف فرما دے. Oh my beloved Allah, forgive each and every one that we did not show appreciation for the qurbanis of my Nabi sallallahu alayhi wa sallam and his companions. Hey, mere Allah, their wives gave sacrifices, their children gave sacrifices for your deen. Allah, accept each and every one of us for your deen. یا اللہ دین کا کام جس لائن سے بھی ہو رہا ہے تو قبول فرما, کام کرنے والوں کو اخلاص عطا فرما. Give unity oh Allah in the entire ummat, whosoever is working in the cause of deen, oh Allah, consider each group to, let each group consider the other as complementary and supplementary. Ey Allah, ek dusro ke muawin bana de. Ey Allah, hasad se aur nafrat se hamari hifazat farma de. Ey Allah, sab deeni kamon ko qubool farma le. 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Ey Allah, tu haramain sharifain ki hifazat farma. Oh Allah, protect the haramain sharifain from the fitnas that are pouring into the haramain sharifain. Ey Allah, just a few meters away from the Rosa of my Rasul sallallahu alayhi wa sallam, filthy films can be seen on the television screen. Hey Allah, just a few meters away from the Rosa of my beloved Rasul sallallahu alayhi wa sallam, that music which he said he had come to destroy, oh Allah, plentiful can be heard in the foyers of the hotels and in the homes of the believers. Hey Allah, tu hidayat ata farma. Oh Allah, how much of pain and injury we are causing to the heart of my beloved Rasul sallallahu alayhi wa sallam when we indulge in sins in those mubarak places. Hey Allah, hidayat nasib farma. Allah, all the duas that Nabi alayhi salatu wasalam made for us in his entire life, all the duas that Nabi alayhi salatu wasalam made, Ya Allah, bless us with all that goodness that he asked for us. Bless our parents with that goodness. Bless our wives and children with that goodness. Bless the entire ummat of Nabi alayhi salatu wasalam with that goodness. And from all the fitnas and mischief and corruption that was going to come up till the day of Qiyamah, that Nabi alayhi salatu wasalam asked for protection from, especially the fitnas of Dajjal. Oh my beloved Allah, protect us from all those fitnas. Ya Allah, protect our parents from those fitnas. Protect our wives and children from those fitnas. Protect the entire ummat from those fitnas. Oh my beloved Allah, the dark clouds are hanging above our heads. Ey mere Allah, it is coming in different forms, oh Allah. The fitnas are coming in different forms.
2: The fasad is coming in different forms. Sometimes it's AIDS, sometimes it's other sicknesses and diseases for which science has cannot find a cure. Oh my beloved Allah, tu hum sabko hidayat naseeb farma.
1: Ya Allah, protect us from every kind of haram. Oh Allah, safeguard us from going to the casinos. Safeguard us from going to the discos and theaters. Oh Allah, the angel of death is going to visit us one day. He is going to strike the sword on our necks. He is going to extract the soul from our bodies. Ya Allah, ruh nikali jayegi. Ya Allah, our wrist watches will be removed. Our rings will be removed. Our glasses will be removed. Our false teeth will be removed. Oh Allah, our clothes, if they are tight fitting, they will be sliced with the scissors. Hey Allah, ghusl diya jayega. Hey Allah, اے اللہ کفن دیا جائے گا ہم خالی ہاتھ قبر میں جائیں گے. We are going to go empty handed. The only thing that will accompany us is our deeds. Oh Allah, we have got no good deeds that we can take with us. We do not have a capital of good deeds, oh my Allah. Therefore, oh my beloved Allah, don't let the angel of death find us in a casino. Don't let the angel of death find us in a cinema. Don't let the angel of death find us in a theater. Don't let the angel of death find us glued to some filthy television program. Don't let the angel of death find us listening to music. Don't let the angel of death find us in adultery or fornication. Oh my beloved Allah, let the angel of death find us in a state that you are pleased with us. Hey Allah, people are dying in different places. They are dying in the discos and theaters and cinemas. Cinemas are being burnt and so many other places are being destroyed. Earthquakes are bringing about destruction of so much of properties and so much of places. Ya Allah, so many people in a state of zina lost their lives in Turkey and other places. Hey, mere Allah, tu hamari hifazat farma. Hifazat farma. Ya Allah, give us barakat in our homes. Give us barakat in our businesses. Give us barakat in our lives. Give us barakat in our time. Give us barakat in our children. Oh Allah, give us barakat in everything that you bless us with. Ay Allah, save us from every kind of haram. Give us the himmat and the courage to fight against nafs and shaitan like lions, oh my Allah. Ay Allah, hum sabko sher bana de. Ya Allah, let us fight them like lions because they are not our friends, oh my Allah. رسول پاک صلی اللہ علیہ وسلم کے صدقے طفیل میں تو ہماری دعاؤں کو قبول فرما. اے اللہ, ہم گندے ہیں, سب کچھ ہے, لیکن تو قبول فرما. یا اللہ, یا اللہ, دعا کی قبولیت استعداد پر موقف نہیں ہے. اے اللہ, تو دعا کو قبول کرنا پسند کرتا ہے. یا اللہ, accept the duas that we have made. Bless us with everything that we have asked and what we have not asked. But oh Allah, you are aware of the desires that are in the hearts of each and every one that is sitting here and each and every sister of ours who is in the madrasa. Ya Allah, whatever good desire is in their hearts, fulfill their good desires. Especially those young girls who cannot find suitable match, those young boys who cannot find suitable match. Oh Allah, bless them all with suitable match. Ya Allah, bless them with partners who will be an assistant to their deen. Oh Allah, bless them with partners so that they may be protected from zina, so that they may be protected from fornication. Ay Allah, tu sab ki nek murado ko pura farma de. Oh Allah, accept our duas. ربنا تقبل منا انك انت السميع العليم وتب علينا انك انت التواب الرحيم ان الله وملائكته يصلون على النبي يا ايها الذين امنوا صلوا عليه وسلموا تسليما اللهم صل على سيدنا محمد وعلى ال سيدنا محمد وبارك وسلم سبحان ربك رب العزه عما يصفون وسلام على المرسلين والحمد لله.
3: And those who are sitting on the chairs, you can bring it near now. Namaz time, you can take it. Come in. Don't block anybody, it's at one side. Salaam. MashaAllah, Jazakallah. Read the Durood Shareef. 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I have recited two ayat of the Quran Sharif, and these are ayat which you have heard many, many times. I was trying to get the ayat which we read, listened to just now in Surah Yasin Sharif. وَيَقُولُونَ مَتَى هَذَا الْوَعْدُ إِن كُنْتُمْ صَادِقِينَ ما ينظرون إلا صيحة تأخذهم وهم يخصمون فلا يستطيعون توصية ولا إلى أهلهم يرجعون صدق الله العظيم. Now if you put all these ayat together and many many other ayat and verses of the Quran Sharif, then we come to the conclusion that Allah tabaraka wa ta'ala is reminding us repeatedly that this world is a transitory world. It's a temporary world. It's not a permanent place for anyone. Irrespective of who the person is, it's not a permanent world for anyone. And this we have been also discussing many, many times, because Allah tabaraka wa ta'ala also discusses it many, many times. In different ways, Allah tabaraka wa ta'ala tries to draw our attention to the fact that we are in this world for a purpose. Sometimes He gives us the stories of the nations of the past, the Anbiya alayhimu salatu wa salam and their preachings. So many other incidents have been mentioned. And then all the nasihats and all the waz, we will say, that Allah tabaraka wa ta'ala makes with regards to maut and hayat. Any person who has got a little bit of understanding, it shakes his heart up. And then all the incidents that come before us in our lifetime, we talk about them, we witness them, but it does not seem to impact on our lives. The two incidents that took place on the day of Jumu'ah, 3 days ago, 4 days ago. Now so many of them witnessed in the masjid, the person completes his salat, and before the salat he was a fit person, meeting everybody, jovial, happy. And then suddenly, Assalamu alaikum wa rahmatullah, and he's gone. Sakarat for a little while and he's gone. I mentioned on Sunday morning also, in the zikr majlis that we have, that the two deaths that took place on that Friday, besides that, of course, in many parts of the world, in many, many places, we don't know how many other people left this world. But these two were Mubarak deaths. It was a day of Jumu'ah. The person is in the masjid, is in a state of wuzu, has just completed the namaz. Now what more does a person want? Whatever the good deeds Allah tabaraka wa ta'ala loves, we don't know. Therefore we cannot, I have repeatedly said, because people, alhamdulillah, these people were practicing. But I'm talking about many others there are who pass away sometimes in sajda, sometimes in the haram sharif, sometimes reading the Quran sharif. Mouth comes like that, and then we begin wondering that what happened here now. This person, when he used to come to the masjid, we never used to even give any kind of recognition to him. We never expected that this person will get this kind of mouth or death. Some of them may not even have beards. Some of them may not be even punctual with their salat. Some of them may have some other kind of bad habits. But suddenly they are given a death in the month of Ramadan. Somebody gets death on the 27th night of Ramadan. Somebody gets death on Eid day. And somebody on the Mubarak 10 days of Zilhijjah. And so many pass away in Arafat in different conditions. So what we have to remember, that one is usul and principle. Because I've been asked this question so many times. One is the usul and the principle. The principle and the usul is this, that we are in this world to make an effort. Allah tabaraka wa ta'ala blesses us with life. He blesses us with intelligence. He gives us a willpower. And then we are obliged to make amal. Namaz is first 5 times a day, so we have to make namaz first 5 times a day. We have to fast in Ramadan, we have to give zakat if due, go for hajj if farz, we have to fulfill the rights of everyone. We have to deal honestly, we have to transact our business in the proper Islamic manner. And we have to abstain from drinking, from gambling, from adultery, from fornication and from all the other haram. Now that is our duty as a Muslim in this world. And we are obliged to undertake those duties if we are in our senses. If the person is mad, is insane, then of course he's got no obligation. Or a little child. Or the person is fast asleep. So either the person is fast asleep, or is a little child, or is mad. So if anybody does not make amal on these things, then they must check this list of 3 things. Am I in one of these categories? If they find themselves in one of those categories, then we are not going to ask them any questions. If any adult considers himself to be a 5-year-old child and therefore is not making namaz, so then we will question his intelligence. So then if he admits also, and the physicians also admit, that he suffers from some kind of mental problem, so then it's a different issue. But we know that everybody who is sane, intelligent, then he is obliged to undertake these a'mal and actions. So that is the usul, that is the principle. However, there are exceptions to the rule. In the Hadith Sharif we find that woman who saw the dog was dying, not a human being, not some great waliullah was dying. A dog was dying. Something that is najas. Something that is napak. If its saliva has to touch the clothes, we say must wash that section of the clothes. It is not something that is desirable. It is permissible if a person keeps it for hunting purposes, or the person has got it for security purposes. But then too, the person must not make it a pet. If it's for security, then it must be for security. Keep it at the gate there, feed it. But don't start allowing it to lick your clothes and treat it as a pet, as many people do. So that kind of an animal was dying of thirst. And this woman of low morals and bad repute, now she takes out her socks, leather socks, and she gives water to this dog. The Nabi of the time is informed, Allah tabaraka wa ta'ala forgave her. When she passed away, Allah ta'ala forgave her. Not because she made a lot of namaz, kept a lot of fast, I'm just giving an explanation. Not because she made hajj upon hajj and umrah upon umrah. Not because she gave a lot of charities. And not because she was making a lot of zikr and tilawat of the Quran Sharif. It was just because of this amal that she made. Now will anybody after that say that it is permissible for the Muslim woman to have low moral, engage in fornication, adultery or other kind of haram, and the only thing she has to do is look around on the streets somewhere, if you find some dying dog, then give it some water and you'll get Jannat? Can anybody conclude? There are many incidents of this kind. So that, I always say, is like the amnesty that the governments of the world give. The governments of the world, they give amnesty. Many a times when a king, there's an inauguration, or the president's inauguration, then many, many people are released from prison. Many of the prisoners are released. And lots of amnesty is given with regards to taxes and many other things. So now, can anybody say then, let us steal, let us do all the wrong things, because there is going to be an inauguration tomorrow of the president, so therefore we too will get amnesty, or we too will be saved from going into prison. Nobody can conclude like that. That is something that is the prerogative of the king, or the prerogative of the president, if he wants to give somebody amnesty or give somebody release from prison. But the rest of the people, or everybody in the country, will have to still obey all the laws. Just because there's going to be an amnesty given, it doesn't give anybody the right that straight away the person starts doing all the wrong things. Because he does not know who is going to be released. So like that, the Muslim does not know that what amal Allah tabaraka wa ta'ala will like of the person and give him release, give him najat, give him salvation, give him aman. Nobody knows. There are so many incidents you will find in the kitabs that after death, after the person died, when somebody sees him in the dream, asks him that, oh, how did Allah ta'ala deal with you? Now of course, day of qiyamah, hisab, kitab, everything will take place. But this is something that is shown, that this is how Allah ta'ala will deal with this person. So they are not mentioning the namazes that they made, the tilawat that they made, and the tahajjud and ishraq and chasht and awabin that they made, and all the sadaqat that they gave. Sometimes it's just one small amal that the person made. And he says, Allah tabaraka wa ta'ala forgive me because of that. Because of that one small amal. Now I'm not going in the direction, but in any case, there are so many incidents of that kind. So this gives us that important lesson, that we just can't say what is going to be the end of any person in this world. We must dislike the sin, dislike the evil, dislike the mischief, dislike the crime. But as far as the person is concerned, we must separate that from the person. We must always believe that that person can make sincere tawbah. He can repent, he can ask Allah Ta'ala for forgiveness, irrespective of how far the person may have gone. But he can become a waliullah of the time, just with his sincere repentance and tawbah. And for the benefit of those who may not have heard, that I explain this very simply, that if you have to take a person who was engaging in adultery, he was womanizing, he was a gambler, and he was not even making one namaz a day, he was doing absolutely nothing that was according to Sharia, Quran and Sunnah. So we dislike that person, and we spoke bad about the person, and we said that he is like this, he is like that, he is like that. And then after some time, then the person gave up all his sins, after listening to some nasihats, after having recited the Quran Sharif and read some meaning and translation, or he went out in the Jamaat, or he went into some khanqa, or some waz nasihat had an impact on his heart and he changed his whole life. Now he became pious, righteous, started making the qazas, he started returning the monies to whomsoever he was owing, and he started asking for maaf, whomsoever he may have caused hurt, injury and pain. So now we speak very good of this person. What a person, what a person he is. Look at his akhlaq, look at his character, look at his namaz, look at his behavior, look at his tilawat, look at his sajdas, and look at his zikr, and look at his ibadat. So now what difference came in the person? The person is still the same, his face didn't change color. It's not that before he was black, now he became white, or before he was white, now he became black. The person's facial features remain the same. His body size, that of course if he started overeating after that, then can change. But otherwise, what I'm saying is that the person's features don't change, he's still the same. So it shows clearly that we too were disliking the evil that was in him. Why are we now talking good? So we're not talking about the person. What we are really talking about are those actions that the person was engaging in. If he was engaging in evil actions, we disliked. And he was engaging in good action, now we like. So there is this separation, because we don't know the end result. And that is what we all seem to be negligent about. We come to conclusion just on the person's present state, and we say this person will die like this, this person will die like that. Even if he is a total disbeliever in Allah tabaraka wa ta'ala, we must not say that this person will die, na'uzu billah, on kufr or on shirk, or he will remain a Yahudi all his life, or this person will remain a Nasara, a Christian all his life. Even if the person is on kufr and shirk, then too we cannot conclude that this person will remain like this all his life. Which person can ever say? Is anybody a Nabi of Allah tabaraka wa ta'ala that wahi will come to him and he'll be informed that these people, Allah tabaraka wa ta'ala has sealed their hearts and now they will never ever accept Islam? There were many people, Nabi alayhi salatu wasalam was informed of them. Now will anybody have that kind of vision to see the future, that this person who's at present in kufr, in shirk, and he's going to be still living in this world for another 30 years, 40 years, 50 years, so he will die also on kufr and shirk. How many times I have mentioned the incident of Hazrat Umar radiallahu ta'ala. Wallah, that incident, it baffles a person's imagination, as I say. It baffles the imagination. We just can't understand Allah tabaraka wa ta'ala zat-e-ali and his rahmat and his mercy and his forgiveness, and how he has the qudrat to change a person's life. Sets out with a sword to assassinate Nabi alayhi salatu wasalam. Not any ordinary Muslim also. Sets out to assassinate Nabi Pak sallallahu alayhi wasallam. Allah tabaraka wa ta'ala blesses him with hidayat. That whole story is well known. And then look at the heights that he reaches. Quranic ayat are revealed according to the desire of Hazrat Umar radiallahu ta'ala. Muafiqat of Hazrat Umar radiallahu ta'ala. Ayat of the Quran Sharif, that a thought comes in his mind and he really desires that some ayat of the Quran Sharif must be revealed. There are many, many ayat like that. That's another subject. And Allah tabaraka wa ta'ala reveals it exactly like that. He becomes Amirul Mu'mineen. Amirul Mu'mineen. And who is under him? Hazrat Ali radiallahu ta'ala, Hazrat Usman Ghani radiallahu ta'ala, so many companions of Nabi Pak sallallahu alayhi wa sallam. Now they are under his rule. And then where he rests, next to Hazrat Abu Bakr Siddiq radiallahu ta'ala, Ruza Mubarak. If we take that as a journey, the life of Hazrat Umar radiallahu ta'ala as a journey, from where to where, as they say, then can anybody truly understand, except that it is hidayat that came from Allah tabaraka wa ta'ala. And of course it was the dua of Nabi Pak sallallahu alayhi wa sallam which he had made for one of the two Umars. So therefore we should not conclude, hum aise rahe ya ke waise rahe, wahan dekhna hai ke kaise rahe. Shaykh Hazrat Shakim wa Dr. Saud Ahmad Barakatum, he said this is an antibiotic. Whenever a little bit of vanity, pride, arrogance comes into our minds and hearts, then think of this. Hum aise rahe ya ke waise rahe, wahan dekhna hai ke kaise rahe. In this world, a person can call a person with all kinds of titles and names. Qiyamah day, Allah tabaraka wa ta'ala, how he's going to deal with the different people, only Allah tabaraka wa ta'ala knows. There, when Allah ta'ala will say, I'm pleased with you, go to Jannat, then we'll come and celebrate. Here, we have to just go on. So therefore, I'm saying that is the principle of the thing. That looking at somebody passing away on a Jummah day, or somebody passing away in the night of Qadr, or somebody passing away in the month of Ramadan, or passing away in Arafat. Like I had an SMS, one brother sent an SMS, he said one person making tawaf as ziyarat in the state of ihram now, having completed his hajj or finishing his tawaf as ziyarat, and thereafter he collapses and is gone. Now what can be a better mouth than that? somebody passing away in Riyazul Jannah. But now that is not in our control. We cannot say that we will also get exactly the same kind of mouth, so therefore now we must do whatever we wish to do. That is Allah Tabaraka wa Ta'ala's prerogative. We don't know which amal Allah Tabaraka wa Ta'ala likes of which person. There are lots of people who are making such kind of istighfar and tawbah. They are ashamed of their sins. They are expressing great remorse, great regret. They cry at night. They say, "Oh Allah, we want to change. We want to become yours. We want to be your walis." But nafs and shaitan has gripped us and is not allowing us to move in that direction. They write that we cry, but still we can't seem to get going. Now we don't know. Allah Tabaraka wa Ta'ala may just accept those tears that they were shedding and give them some kind of Mubarak mouth, and then we all just keep looking. One of the ayat which I recited is that Allah Tabaraka wa Ta'ala says, فَمَنْ يُرِدِ اللَّهُ أَنْ يَهْدِيَهُ يَشْرَحْ صَدْرَهُ لِلْإِسْلَامِ. 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Whomsoever Allah Tabaraka wa Ta'ala decides to give hidayat, Allah Ta'ala opens his chest for Islam. The literal meaning of shara is to open. Now here then we can give a kind of an extended meaning. Allah Tabaraka wa Ta'ala expands the person's chest. Now it doesn't mean that his chest expands. What it means, that heart, Allah Tabaraka wa Ta'ala expands it to such an extent, with ilm, with ma'rifat, with yaqeen, with tawakkul, with iman, and with all these type of ulum, Allah Tabaraka wa Ta'ala expands the person's chest, or opens up the person's chest, to be able to receive that kind of ulum and ma'rifat and yaqeen. Nabi alayhi salatu wasalam, alam nashrah laka sadrak. So like that for the awliya-i kiram, and for those people whom Allah Tabaraka wa Ta'ala gives hidayat, and the hidayat Allah Tabaraka wa Ta'ala, although he kept it with him, that he gives hidayat, but we are told to seek that hidayat. Allah Tabaraka wa Ta'ala gave us again that intelligence, gave us the Quran Sharif, gave us the Anbiya alayhi wa salatu wa salam's teachings, gives us different medium to learn. So whomsoever Allah Tabaraka wa Ta'ala wishes to give hidayat, then yashrah sadrahu lil Islam. Shara of his sadra takes place for Islam. So Abdullah ibn Masud radiallahu ta'ala, he says that when this ayat was revealed, Nabi alayhi salatu wasalam went on the mimbar and he recited this verse. In other words, now he recited this verse to the sahaba ikram radiallahu ta'ala anhu ajma'in and said that this is the verse that has been revealed upon me. In one trip with my Shaykh Hazrat Shah Ki Mahmud Akhtar Sahib Dhamad Barakatum, I don't know how many times I must have heard this. Said that immediately after that, when the Sahaba Ikram radiallahu anhu ajma'in asked that, "Ya Rasulullah sallallahu alayhi wasallam, then what is the sign that this person has been given hidayat? Oh, Allah Ta'ala has made shara of his sadar, this heart, this chest of his, that sharah that has taken place, that opening up now to receive that ulum and marifat and yaqeen and tawakkul and trust." I'm just giving you a meaning. So now what is the sign of that? How will we recognize that this person has now got this sharah of his heart? So Nabi alayhi salatu wasalam said, Allah tabaraka wa ta'ala enters a noor into that heart. Allah tabaraka wa ta'ala enters a noor into that heart. So yes, I was telling you, Hazrat said many times, or I heard from him, he said that, now if only that much was told, Allah Ta'ala makes shara and he enters a noor, and nothing further was asked. So then, those people with white skin would have said, that don't you see how much of noor has entered my heart? Can't you see it on my skin? So Allah Tabaraka wa Ta'ala reward the Sahaba Ikram radiallahu anhum ajma'in. They did us a great favor that they asked Nabi alayhi salatu wasalam that, "Ya Rasulullah sallallahu alayhi wasalam, what is the sign of that noor having entered the heart? There must be some kind of sign by means of which we can recognize." So Nabi alayhi salatu wasalam said that tajafi an daril ghurur. The person flees. He runs away from. Or the person is averse to the darul ghurur. This world of mischief, the world of deception, a world of delusion and illusion, a world which is outwardly very, very beautiful, but in reality there is nothing but deception in it. This world Allah subhanahu wa ta'ala gave us everything so that we make use of it to get the akhirat. But he said, this person now, he doesn't get caught up in the traps of nafs and shaitan. Doesn't get caught up in all the other webs that we have nowadays. And in all the other nets that we have. Because these days that's what happens. Either the person gets caught in a net or he gets caught in a web. Some way he gets caught. Most of the letters that come, they're either caught in the net or they're caught in the web. So, daril ghurur. At-tajafi an daril ghurur. So that is the first sign. Now we can discuss this at length, but I'm not going into a detailed discussion. And the next thing Nabi alayhi salatu wasalam says, well, inabatu ila daril khulud. The person is conscious that there is an hereafter, again by way of explanation, that the person is conscious in his life that there is a hereafter. There is going to be akhirat, there is going to be qiyamah, there is going to be day of judgment, there is going to be accountability for these actions of mine. So he turns towards that. His mind is there. He is living in this world, but he is concentrating on the hereafter. Every action of his now he takes some kind of x-ray that where is this action leading me to? Will it be beneficial for me in the hereafter or not? Hazrat's beautiful shair, Dunya ke mashghalon mein bhi wo ba khuda rahe, wo sab ke saath reh ke bhi sab se juda rahe. That we have to live in this world. It's a world of asbab, it's a world of means. And there is no question of divorcing the world. People say, divorce the world, kick the world, boot the world. I've got nothing to do with the world. Which person can say, I've got nothing to do with the world? If the world is the name of food and drink and clothes and shelter and transport and some gold and silver, then can anybody say that I've got nothing to do with it? So that is not the what we term as dunya. The person can have a very expensive mattress, but if that mattress does not make him oversleep and neglect his fajr salat, then there's nothing wrong with it. So dunya is not the name of the material things. Dunya is when it diverts us from the remembrance of Allah tabaraka wa ta'ala. 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The heart of the awliya kiram, the heart of the Allah walas, the heart of the salihin, the righteous and the pious. Now here, whenever we talk about righteous, pious, then we think immediately how much of tahajjud he makes, how much of ishraq he makes, and how much of zikr and tilawat he makes. Now, all that is out of the muhabbat of Allah tabaraka wa ta'ala. The person increases and does, but within his capacity, doesn't increase so much that he gets dehydrated. Then we'll say alhamdulillah. But that is not what is required for the person to be salih, to be righteous and pious. It is abstinence from sins and the fulfillment of the laws of Allah tabaraka wa ta'ala and Nabi alayhi salatu wasalam, which is easy for every Muslim. Allah tabaraka wa ta'ala hasn't designed Islam just for some particular section of the community. And the others say that now it's impossible. How can we ever become righteous and pious? Look at how simple Islam has been made. The ordinary person can make 5 time namaz. He can fast in Ramadan, give zakat if due, go for hajj if farz, eat and drink that which is halal, stay away from cinemas, theatres, discos, movies, adultery, fornication, gambling. Can anybody say that? No, it's impossible for the ordinary man. But if the ordinary man does not want to practice, tu hi agar na chahe to bahana hazar hai. So then there's a lot of excuses the person can make. So they are in this world, but they do not become buyers of this world. They buy the things of this world, but they do not become buyers of this world. There's a difference buying the things of this world for the purpose of living in this world. So you buy a car, you buy a home, you buy clothes, you buy food, you buy drink. Now that is permissible. But the person buys this world, meaning that now he says that this is my permanent place of residence. It's not a permanent place of residence. We are all temporary citizens. Temporary. We got permits to stay for a certain period of time. So therefore the third sign that Nabi alayhi salatu wasalam gave, وَالِاسْتِعْدَادُ لِلْمَوْتِ قَبْلَ نُزُولِهِ. Preparation, readiness for death before it comes. Readiness for that death. The person is ready. He expects it any time. While he's sitting here, then too he expects it. Going outside and driving, he expects it. In his business, he expects it. While traveling overseas, he expects it. He may be making nikah, but he expects maut. The person can be planting trees, he expects maut. The person can be putting up an orchard, but he expects maut. He can putting up a huge building and he expects maut. In other words, he knows when he is doing these things that it is because he is living in this world. It's a world of means and it's a teaching of Nabi alayhi salatu wasalam that he must earn halal livelihood, he must make nikah also, and he must do this and do that, so therefore he's doing it. But he does not have any kind of trust in that life that he has been blessed with, that when that life can expire. Doesn't have trust in that. So therefore the only thing he will have to do is abide by the Sharia, that's about all. Nothing difficult in that. But his conscience, his means before the person leaves his home, before the person goes to sleep, the person is ready. He does not know whether he will get up the next morning. Now these beautiful deaths that took place on the day of Jumu'ah, one after the Jumu'ah and one drowned after Asr. Now he also shaheed on the day of Jumu'ah trying to save somebody that was drowning. Now these type of deaths are Mubarak. But the thing is that 1 minute before that the person did not know what is going to happen. This plane crashes, nobody knows. The passengers did not know that this plane will not make us reach our destination where we intended to go. The ticket has been purchased for some country of the world. The person has purchased a ticket to go to some country of the world. But they don't arrive there at that destination. They've gone to the Akhirat. So this is why I repeatedly say that we who have got some ta'alluq with our masajid, with our madaris, with our khanqas, with our akabir, mashayikh, with the Quran Sharif and with deen, with tabligh, with hajj and with umrahs and with so we have to be more on guard. Because what a kind of embarrassment that will be that if the person after his death, it is said that this person used to be in the first saf, this person used to be in the jama'at, this person used to be in the khanqa, this person used to be in the making tilawat all the time, and the person used to be making hajj upon hajj, umrah upon umrah. But when he died, then on his cell phone and on his computer and in his files and in his home, in his cupboards, things were found which were not appropriate for such a person. There was evidence of his sins in there. What he was watching, what he was looking at. When he thought that nobody was watching him, what was he watching? When he thought that nobody was watching. And at that time, what he was watching. Don't think that we can just erase everything like that suddenly. Death will come suddenly. Will the person have time to go and make wasiyat? Or will he have time to then go and delete? Will he have then time to erase all that evidence that he has of his sins? So is this not sufficient for a person to make amal on that which is haq and which is right and which is correct and which is pleasing to Allah Ta'ala and His Nabi alayhi salatu wasalam. There's so many things to enjoy life. What is the need to go for this? So therefore this readiness for death, that is one of the signs. The person is ready. That if my death comes, then I'm ready. One auspicious night, the masjid was full. And I mentioned this. I said, this big night, Mubarak.

by that information that you will get Jannat. Just see how many of us will put up our hands. We will tell Hazrat Jibreel also, just hold on a little while, because I still got a few things to sort out. As soon as I sort out all that, then I'll let you know. That is our readiness. So these incidents that Allah Tabaraka wa Ta'ala causes to happen before us are lessons for us. They are all lessons for us. But we have just reduced it to some kind of statement that we make. That's all. A comment. What a mubarak that, mashallah, he passed away in the masjid. Finish. But what lesson did we take of the sudden death? And they had mubarak deaths, but what about so many other deaths which are taking place in cinemas, theatres, discos, gambling dens, nightclubs, dance halls, other places? Hazrat Mujaddid Millat Rahmatullah Ali outside his khanqa is written there. Reh ke dunya mein bashar ko nahi zeba ghaflat. And our Hazrat has got it too on the wall there as soon as you enter the masjid. Reh ke dunya mein bashar ko nahi zeba ghaflat. 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He said, whichever person has come into this world, reh ke duniya mein bashar ko nahi zeba ghaflat. It's not right of a human being to be negligent, to be indifferent. And we're talking about the Muslim especially, yet for him to be unconcerned that death can come suddenly. Reh ke dunya mein bashar ko nahi zeba ghaflat. Maut ka dhyan bhi lazim hai ke har aan rahe. The person must be conscious that mouth will come. Whichever person, he says, has come into this world. Jo bashar aaya hai dunya mein, ye kehti hai qaza. His mouth says, be careful, be conscious, be aware, be alert, don't be negligent. I am following you, I am behind you. Now the person like that, we are so conscious, we are all so conscious when it comes to our cars and our, when you're going to the banks and everywhere else, then we're so conscious. Who's behind us? Who's behind us? We don't want to be hijacked, murdered, killed. So there we are very conscious that who's behind us. So here mouth is behind us all the time. And we don't even know when it is going to come. So therefore we should clear up all our affairs. We should have everything ready, everything above board. There must be nothing outstanding, as we say. If there are monies owing, then record it, whom we are owing the money to. Make wasiyat with regards to whatever wasiyat has to be made. Because we don't know when the person will suddenly go. Koi dam mein ye dam nikal jayega. Any time this will stop. And then after that, the only thing the person can say is, shukriya qabr tak pahunchane walo, shukriya. Ab is manzil se akele hi chale jayenge hum. 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

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Nor do those friends say, okay, put me also inside the grave, let me give him some company. At the most, they come and convey the person to the grave. Shukriya qabr tak pahunchane walo, shukriya. Thanks very much all of you who conveyed me to my grave. I know that you, none of you will come inside now. I will have to carry on all alone. But if the person has done good deeds, good actions, his namaz, roza,

0: zakat, hajj, tilawat, sadaqat, caring for the poor, the needy, the destitute, the widows. The happiness that he put into people's lives, the khidmat and service that he did of deen. Now all these things will light up the grave, and after that there will be no question of, or there will be no need for friends and wife and children in the grave. Allah tabaraka wa ta'ala will give the person such kind of enjoyment and such kind of gardens. And he will be told, Nam kanaumatil arus, now sleep away like a new bride, finish. So it's those actions that will accompany the person. The good actions or the bad actions. So let us take a stock of our lives, let us not be negligent. Make use of the bounties of Allah Ta'ala, be happy, be cheerful, nobody stops us. Eat, drink within the parameters of Sharia, there is entertainment, there's everything. But don't fall for these traps of nafs and shaitan, the greatest of which in these days are these webs and nets and the bazaars and the marketplaces. The fitnas of all kind are laid out before us. And an invitation to fitnas and an invitation to sin from the newspapers, the magazines, the television, the radio, everything just inviting towards nothing but nafs and shaitan. And since the non-Muslims, it is jannat for them, so when they are enjoying themselves, the Muslim also wants to do exactly like what they are doing. Exactly like that. Because he believes that if I'm not going to do it, then they'll make a mockery of us, they'll tease us, that what kind of Muslims, you're not enjoying these things. May Allah tabaraka wa ta'ala give us all hidayat. Allah tabaraka wa ta'ala must give us shara sadar also. Allah tabaraka wa ta'ala must save us from the attacks of nafs and shaitan, and give us all the tawfiq to be ready for death before death comes. 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My beloved Allah, Rahim Allah, Kareem Allah, Most Forgiving Allah, Most Compassionate, Most Loving Allah, Most Beneficent, Most Merciful, Most Tolerant Allah. We have been most negligent, my beloved Allah. We haven't made any preparation for the hereafter. Our lives are a total disaster, my Allah. Day and night, nothing but disobedience of yours and your beloved Nabi sallallahu alayhi wa sallam. We are rebelling all the time, my beloved Allah. We make use of your bounties, your ni'mats, your gifts of sight, of hearing, of speech, of hands and feet, of heart and mind, your gift of wealth, of home, of transport. So much of it we use for your disobedience. Any other Allah would have seized us and destroyed us. How merciful you are. How tolerant you are. How generous and kind you are. How forgiving you are. My beloved Allah, we are ashamed of the sins that we have committed. We are expressing remorse and regret. Don't seize us, my beloved Allah. Forgive our major sins and minor sins. Sins that we committed knowingly or unknowingly. In the light of day or darkness of night. Oh, my beloved Allah. Bless us with hidayat. Bless us all with hidayat. Rabbe Kareem, those who are sick and ailing, give them shifa. Whether they're in hospitals, clinics, in homes, amongst us, wherever in the world they may be, bless them with shifa. We know that sometimes sicknesses, ailments and pains and suffering can be a rahmat and a mercy in disguise. It can be a test and a trial. But my beloved Allah, we are not in that category. We are asking for forgiveness of our sins. And even if it is in the form of rahmat for some people, change it to the rahmat of good health. If that poverty is rahmat, change it to the rahmat of good wealth. If that weakness is rahmat, change it to the rahmat of strength, my beloved Allah. Those who are in financial difficulties, bless them with plentiful of halal risk and remove the difficulty. Those who have no children, bless them with pious and righteous children. Those whose children have gone on to drinks and drugs and vices and evils, bring them back onto Sirat-e-Mustaqim. Give the parents the himmat, the courage, the strength, the tawfiq to throw out of their homes and their lives all those things that's causing so much of corruption in the lives of the children. Ay Rabbi Kareem, make us role models for our children. Nafs and shaitan have overpowered us. Nafs and shaitan, dono ne milkar hai kiya hai mujhko tabah. 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Make their Hajj maqbool and mabroor. Ey Rabbe Kareem, Tere siwa hamara koi sahara nahi. 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Nabi Pak sallallahu alayhi wa sallam, all his life he made dua for us. Bless us with all the goodness that he begged for us. Bless the ummat with that goodness. And from all the mischief and corruption and fitnas that he asked for protection, protect us and the ummat of Nabi Pak sallallahu alayhi wa sallam. Bless the entire mankind with hidayat. Wherever in the world mankind is suffering, remove their suffering, their pain and difficulties. Especially that of the ummat of Nabi Pak sallallahu alaihi wasallam in Palestine, Chechnya, Bosnia, Kashmir, Afghanistan, Pakistan, Indonesia, Somalia, Sudan, all parts of the world, my beloved Allah. 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Tere dar par tera banda, ba ummeed-e karam aaya. Ya Allah, you are well aware of the good wishes, desires, aspirations of each and every one who has raised his or her hand before you this part of the night. Fulfill their good wishes and good desires. The students who are writing examinations, give them success in their examinations. Make them assets for our community. You are well aware of the difficulties, the hardship, the pain and suffering of each and every individual who has raised his or her hand before you this part of the night after this majlis. We are not aware, but you are aware, my Allah, what the difficulties are, pain and suffering. With your fazl, kindness and ihsan, remove the pain, suffering, difficulties, hardships, sickness, diseases, tests and trials. Rabbana taqabbal minna, innaka antas samihul alim. وَتُبْ عَلَيْنَا إِنَّكَ أَنْتَ التَّوَّابُ الرَّحِيمُ إِنَّ اللَّهَ وَمَلَائِكَتَهُ يُصَلُّونَ عَلَى النَّبِيِّ يَا أَيُّهَا الَّذِينَ آمَنُوا صَلُّوا عَلَيْهِ وَسَلِّمُوا تَسْلِيمًا اللهم صل على سيدنا محمد وعلى آله سيدنا. Ya Allah, those who have passed away, fill the graves with nur. Bless them with Jannatul Firdaus. Give sabr-e jameel, ajr-e azim to their family members, kith and kin. When our time of death come, take us to Madinah Tayyiba. Bless us with shahadat in Madinah Tayyiba. 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Last week we continued with that ayat of the Quran Sharif which I have been discussing. Inna Allah ashtara min al mu'minina anfusahum wa amwalahum bi anna lahumul jannah. After having explained that, then we went on to the sifat or the characteristics of those who are believers, of those people whose life and property Allah Tabaraka wa Ta'ala has purchased, and in exchange He has promised them Jannat. Of course, this was referring to those Sahaba Ikram radiallahu ta'ala anhum ajma'een who took bayat upon the hands of Rasulullah sallallahu alayhi wa sallam. But extended it, it is for all believers until the day of Qiyamah. That if they have got these sifat, if they have got these characteristics in them, then Allah Tabaraka wa Ta'ala says they will get Jannat. Of course, besides this, there are many other things mentioned in other places, but we are talking about these verses. So the first thing was At-Ta'ibun, and the whole of last Jumu'ah went on that discussion of those who are Ta'ib, how they are beloved to Allah Tabaraka wa Ta'ala. Inna Allah yuhibbu at-tawwabin, because we fall in that category. We are committing sins day and night. So at least we make sincere tawbah, a firm determination that we want to give it up, we don't want to return to it, and fulfill the rights and obligations and responsibilities that fall on our shoulders with regards to Allah Tabaraka wa Ta'ala and His creation and Nabi alayhi salatu wa salam, deen, sharia, etc. So tawbah is a very, very quick mode of transport. It gets a person away from the farsh, from the earth, to the arsh within seconds. The person is down and out, is on the ground, is flat. But now sincere tawbah, it takes him very speedily to Allah Tabaraka wa Ta'ala. After that, he must show by way of his actions that he has made sincere tawbah.
1: He must not remain in that gutter. If a person slips and falls in the gutter, then he doesn't remain there. You have heard this many times. He doesn't remain there. Person was walking, slipped and fell, and it so happened that that time there was some flood also. So the gutters were overflowing with all the sewage and all the other filth. Now this person, if he slips and falls, then we will say either he's a madman or he's very, very stupid and foolish. If he has to be quite satisfied and contented that I fell down in the gutter, now all this dirty, filthy water is entering my nostrils and my eyes and my ears and my mouth. So what's the problem? Nothing. It's enjoyable. If he says that, then we'll say that this person must be dispatched immediately. Don't even waste time. Look for the nearest asylum where you can get this person to, so that they can give him some treatment which they give to mad people. The sensible person will get up immediately. Immediately he will get up. In fact, he will look around that nobody is watching that I fell down. When a person falls accidentally, then he looks around also quickly that nobody saw me falling. So accidental sin, if a person committed, now he's worried. First of all, looks around that nobody saw him. But then he says that somebody did see me and there is Allah Ta'ala. So from the gutter he rushes to the bathroom, he takes a shower, he puts on new clothes, and then applies ithar and fragrance, perfume, and he smells fresh and nice again. So that is exactly the person who committed some accidental sin. So now he doesn't remain even happy and satisfied in that state. It was accidental, but still he's not happy. Now he makes so much of tawbah that he becomes clean, and then he applies the fragrance and perfume of zikr, tilawat, ibadat, and he's fresh again. Allah Ta'ala cleans and purifies his heart. Hazrat Ali radiallahu ta'ala anhu, he said, for the ummat of Nabi alayhi salatu wasalam, there were two things of security and protection. One was the wujud and the presence of Rasulullah sallallahu alayhi wasallam. And the other is istighfar. Two things. Amanan. So one of it, that is Rasulullah sallallahu alayhi wasallam, he has been raised. He was taken away from this earth. We believe in his hayat, but from amongst the companions and from the surface of this earth, Allah tabaraka wa ta'ala took him away. So now the only thing that is left now is istighfar. Because whilst Nabi alayhi salatu wasalam was amongst them, then no matter how much the kuffar said, they tell that Allah to bring that azab upon us, Nabi alayhi salatu wasalam was praying for the hidayat. So some azab came here, some punishment there, some calamity there, but all of them were not destroyed like the nations of the past. So he said, Nabi alayhi salatu wasalam is out from the earth and from amongst us. But the other aman and the other security and protection is istighfar. Because Allah Ta'ala says in the Quran Sharif, وَمَا كَانَ اللَّهُ لِيُعَذِّبَهُمْ وَأَنْتَ فِيهِمْ وَمَا كَانَ اللَّهُ مُعَذِّبَهُمْ وَهُمْ يَسْتَغْفِرُونَ. That until you are amongst them, Allah Ta'ala will not send that kind of azab which will wipe all of them out completely. Just give you an explanation. And until they go on making istighfar. Now those people were not even believers. They didn't believe in Allah Ta'ala. They didn't believe in Akhirat, in Jannat, Jahannam. But in their own way, some of them used to make istighfar, seek forgiveness. The Christians, the Jews, according to their books, they were seeking some forgiveness, some istighfar. So Hazrat Mullah Ali Qari Rahmatullah Ali, in Sharah of Mishkat Sharif, then he states that إِذَا كَانَ الْإِسْتِغْفَارِ يَنْفَعُ الْكُفَّارِ. That if istighfar was also benefiting the kuffar to some extent, that Allah Ta'ala's azab didn't come down upon them. So then, كَيْفَ لَا يُفِيدُ الْمُؤْمِنِينَ الْأَبْرَارِ. How is it then after that, that mu'mineen who are abrar, pious, righteous, if they are going to make istighfar, why is it that Allah tabaraka wa ta'ala will not give them that security? Why it will not benefit them? So in the state that we are, we have to increase that istighfar. People say, what is the purpose of this istighfar all the time? That is the purpose. So that we may stay under the protection of Allah tabaraka wa ta'ala. That we are committing so much of sins, that nations of the past were wiped out for those very sins which we are committing these days. If we have to look at the sins that are being committed by the Muslim Ummah today, whether it's homosexuality, lesbianism, and all the other crimes of zina, stealing, and the filth that we watch, and the filth that we listen to, and the haram that we indulge in, these type of sins in the past, one person committed and nations were wiped out. 70,000 people in the Bani Israel, one person committed adultery, and on that day 70,000 people lost their lives. We are all talking about loss of lives, one person's adultery, 70,000 people. Allah Tabaraka wa Ta'ala, when His azab comes, then it is not going to bypass the good and the pious and the righteous. They will get shahadat. We will say they got a form of shahadat. If they were not sinful, they got some kind of shahadat. But the thing is, those loss of lives took place because of that adultery. So in those days, that is what used to happen. In these days, Allah Tabaraka wa Ta'ala is so merciful, so forgiving, that so much of sins are being committed, but still He overlooks to such an extent. It again reminds me of that incident of Hazrat Ibrahim ibn Adham rahmatullah alayh. And if it comes to my mind, then there is some reason for it. It might be beneficial for me or for whoever may not have heard it. Hazrat Ibrahim ibn Adham rahmatullah alayh was a king of Balkh at that time. After that, he gave up his kingdom and he adopted the line of faqiri, got his muhabbat and taluk with Allah Ta'ala, and it's a long story. But on one occasion, one young person came to him and he said, that I just can't seem to give up sins. So give me some kind of prescription that I continue with my life of sins also and I don't get punished by Allah too. So what a kind of request. But the Allahwalas, they don't reject anybody. When a person comes, they try to find a solution to his problem. They embrace him, they hug him, they tell him, come, as long as you have come. This clearly indicates that this person has got khawf of Allah Ta'ala. They read between the lines that this person is making a joke or he is serious. Another person, if he had said that, they would have kicked him out from there. Said, you are making a mockery of deen. But here this young person with tears in his eyes is saying, I just can't seem to give up sins. So now show me a way out. And also I'm afraid of the punishment of Allah Tabaraka wa Ta'ala. So reading between the lines, what does it mean? It means that this person has got muhabbat of Allah. He has got that khawf and fear of his azab. But he's weak. He's overpowered by nafs and shaitan. And this person is wanting a way out in his problem. So they hug and embrace such people and they try and assist them out of their problem. Nabi alayhi salatu wasalam, how famous that hadith sharif is. Where that young person came, and you may have also heard it many, many times. The young person came and said, Ya Rasulullah sallallahu alayhi wa sallam, give me the permission to commit adultery or fornication. Give me the permission to commit fornication, zina. Nabi alayhi salam, now the sahabas got very angry, what a kind of request this young person is making. But they again, this person coming and asking for permission, what does it mean? It was the early days of Islam and the early days of these masail. So it shows that he has got hope of Allah Ta'ala. But he's young and he seems to be overpowered. And those were the days when Nabi alayhi salatu wasalam was still making tarbiyah of the sahabas. So the sahabi says, give me that permission. Nabi alayhi salatu wasalam said, leave him. And then he asked him that whomsoever you are going to commit, that have you got a mother? He said, yes, I have a mother. If somebody commits adultery or fornication with your mother, you'll be happy. You'll like it. You'll allow the person to do it. He said, no. You have a daughter? Yes. Or you have a sister? You have aunt? He asked different people. He took different people's names. And then on every one and each one he said that I will never allow it. How can I allow adultery with my aunt, with my sister, with my mother? So Nabi alayhi salatu wasalam said, my dear young friend, I'm just explaining to you that what you will be doing with whomsoever you are going to commit adultery or zina, won't she be somebody's mother? Won't she be somebody's sister? Won't she be somebody's aunt, somebody's daughter? So if you don't like these things to be done to you, your daughter, your aunt, your mother, your sister, then how are you prepared to do the same thing to somebody else's mother, sister and daughter? My young friends, listen carefully what I'm saying. Think at that time, This woman is somebody's sister, somebody's mother, somebody's daughter. Even if she is throwing herself at you, think that she's gone off her head, but she is somebody's daughter. I must respect her. She is the bandi of Allah tabaraka wa ta'ala. So then he said, then Nabi alayhi salatu wasalam, the sahabi says, put his hand on my chest. And he gave me three du'as. Allahumma khfir zambah, wa tahhir qalbah, wa hassin farjah. O Allah, forgive his sins. Clean and purify his heart. Clean and purify his heart. And protect him from zina. The sahabi says, after that, even the thought of zina didn't come in my heart. He felt the coolness of Nabi alayhi salatu wasalam on his chest. Now that was the dua that Nabi alayhi salatu wasalam gave to him. But the point that I was bringing across is that there, look at the request, the type of request, and what was the response of Nabi alayhi salatu wasalam. So here also this person tells us, that Ibrahim ibn Adham rahmatullah alayhi, that I want to commit sins. I just can't seem to stop committing. I want some way out where I can do whatever I'm doing, but at the same time, I must not get punished for it. So Hazrat Ibrahim ibn Adham rahmatullah alayhi, seeing that this person has got khawf of Allah ta'ala, but just that he's being overpowered by nafs and shaitan, so now he started explaining to him. He said, no problem, I've got a way out for you. So he got very happy, here's at least somebody that found a way out for me. Like once one young girl with disheveled hair and completely in a different world altogether, from the outside of the madrasa, she just dashed into the office. Fortunately, there was somebody there. So she came and said that, Walana, you'll say drugs are haram. So I could see she's on a high. So I said, who says drugs are haram? She says, you all say drugs are haram. Maulana said drugs are haram. I said, no, I never said that. Did I say that? She said, then what do you say? I said, if drugs are prescribed by a doctor, by way of medication, then those drugs are not haram. I'm also taking some drugs of that kind. But if those drugs are intended to take you into cloud nine and above the heavens and give you a high, and then I explained to her, gave her some nasihat advice. Allah tabaraka wa ta'ala gave her hidayat. But the thing is, so he also told him, he said, no problem, if you want to commit sins, you commit sins. But only thing, commit it such a place that Allah doesn't see you there. You want to commit and you don't want to get punished, so commit the sins. Indulge in your adultery, fornication or whatever you want to indulge in, but only thing, do it somewhere where Allah ta'ala doesn't see you. So he said, Shaykh, how can I ever commit sin at a place where my Allah is not going to see me? Allah ta'ala will definitely watch me wherever I may be. He said, okay, well if that is not possible, so then stop eating the rizq of Allah ta'ala. The food which you are eating, which is giving you strength and health in your body. How can a person commit zina if he is trapped on to the machines in the hospital and all the tubes are there attached to his body? Or he has been starving for a number of days. Go and ask that person, do you want food now or do you want that beloved of yours? And see what's the response. When the person is starving, at that time, ask him, what does he want? So it shows it's that food which is coming into our body and that's giving us energy that we are wanting to commit zina and all the rest of the sins. So he says, stop eating that food. So that on the day of Qiyamah, when Allah tabaraka wa ta'ala asks you that, oh my servant, why did you commit all these sins? So then you can say, oh Allah, I didn't eat the rizq that you gave me. I didn't eat anything that you provided by way of sustenance. All the food that came to my house, I never ate. Whether it's fruits, vegetable, meat, anything, because it is Allah tabaraka wa ta'ala who is providing those things. So he said, I didn't make use of that. He said, yeah, Shaykh, how can I ever do that? I have to eat to live. So if you have to eat to live, and the rizq is provided by Allah tabaraka wa ta'ala, so then, the third thing is this. The third way out is this, that get out of the kingdom of Allah ta'ala. Ya ma'ashar al-jinn wal-insi in istata'tum an tanfuzu min aqtaris samawati wal-ard fanfuzu La tanfuzuna illa bi sultan. فَبِأَيِّ آلَاءِ رَبِّكُمَا تُكَذِّبَانِ. So if you can get out of the earth, out of the heavens, get out from there, get away from the kingdom of Allah Tabaraka wa Ta'ala, so you will never be able to get out. With whose authority you will be able to get out from the heavens and the earth? Which ni'mat of Allah Tabaraka wa Ta'ala are you going to deny and refuse that it is not the ni'mat of Allah Ta'ala? In those days there should be shops at the bottom and houses on top. In the small towns, most of the places, shops at the bottom, houses on top. So one alim said, Niche dukan upar makan, fabi ayya ala e rabbikuma tukazziban. You got shop at the bottom, you got house on top. What a ni'mat of Allah. Niche dukan upar makan. Fabi ayya ala rabbikuma tukazziban. So he said, you will never be able to come out. How can you get out of it? So he said, all right, if that is not possible, he said, I can't do that. If that is not possible, say, when the angel of death comes to you, you must tell the angel of death that who are you? Who ordered you to come and visit me? Don't you know who I am? I am not going to come with you. So he said, how can I tell the angel of death that? إِذَا جَاءَ أَجَلُهُمْ لَا يَسْتَأْخِرُونَ سَاعَةً وَلَا يَسْتَقْدِمُونَ. Once the time comes, there's no respite after that. So he said, all right, if you cannot do that, then when the Munkar Nakir come in the grave and start questioning you, then you must say, get out of my grave. He said, that too I can't do. They say, on the day of Qiyamah, when Allah Ta'ala says, now go into hellfire because of all the indulgences, all the vices, all the evils, all the haram, then you must become stubborn. You must say, oh Allah, I'm not going into Jahannam. What authority you have to send me into Jahannam? Na'uzu billah. So he says, Shaykh, how can I ever do anything like that? He says, when you can't do any of those things, then why commit sins? When you can't do any of these things, so many I gave you, one whole list of options, and each and every one you say, I cannot, I cannot, I cannot. So then why disobey that Allah in whose hands your life is? Why disobey that Allah in whose hands your life is, in whose hands your sight is, in whose hands your hearing and speech is, in whose hands every ni'mat is? Why disobey Him? For a few years of your life, restrain yourself. So that is the purpose. If the person is going to make sincere tawbah, then Allah Tabaraka wa Ta'ala will get pleased, and Allah Tabaraka wa Ta'ala will then give him salvation, give him najat. And in the akhirat, He will give him whatever is in the akhirat. But even in this world, Allah Tabaraka wa Ta'ala will bless him with such ni'mat, such bounties. And the greatest bounty will that be of sukoon that Allah Ta'ala will give in his heart. Allah Ta'ala will shower his different types of bounties upon him. But those gems that Allah Ta'ala will give him in his heart, they will be priceless. They will be priceless gems. You cannot put a price tag on those gems. But Allah Ta'ala will give it insight. And those are the gems which you heard many times, which Shah Waliullah Rahmatullah Alayhi used to tell the Mughal kings. Oh, you kings, when you are going to go, you'll leave your throne and crown and everything behind. But when Waliullah will go, he will take those diamonds with him. Those diamonds are the diamonds of the muhabbat of Allah Ta'ala which he has in his heart. So it's a very beautiful life. Obedience to Allah Tabaraka wa Ta'ala brings so much of peace and contentment and satisfaction in a life. Wallah, there is some reality, some haqiqat in it. It's not a fantasy world that we are talking about. Bring Allah into our lives and then see what we get. But we have to put that one leg on that nafs. Nafs is our declared enemy. There's definitely a lot of temptation out there, plenty of temptation. رِجَالٌ لَا تُلْهِيهِمْ تِجَارَةٌ وَلَا بَيْعٌ عَنْ ذِكْرِ اللَّهِ. Allah Ta'ala calls them rijal. They are the real true men. That bay and tijara and all these things don't divert them from the remembrance of Allah Ta'ala. They are rijal. So temptation will be there for everybody. But what is the difference then between the person who doesn't believe in Allah Ta'ala and the one who believes in Allah Ta'ala? The person who doesn't believe in the Akhirat, the day of judgment, Jannah, Jahannam, and the person who believes in Akhirat, day of judgment. What is the difference? Those who disbelieve, they go hook, line and sinker for all those evils. And if the believer also does the same thing, then what is the difference? So this Mubarak month is ending. It's coming to an end. The last flight of this month is left for tonight, of the last 10 days of Ramadan. The odd nights, the 21st, 23rd, 25th, 27th, are all gone. Those flights are gone, finished. You cannot bring back a second from those flights. And you cannot bring that. You can't say that there was some turbulence there. That's why those flights will come back. Or there was some technical fault in the plane, so the flight will return. Those flights are gone. Really look at it like that. Just one more flight that is left. Let us make the best of it. Let us not be negligent. And as I mentioned this morning's bayan also, that those who are owners of businesses, no difference will come in your takings. Check it out at the end of the month. In fact, you might even get more. If you give half an hour early off to the Muslim brothers that are working, that go, tonight is the last night of those two odd nights. Make the best of it. Spend the night, as much of it as you can in the masjid. Get that rahmat and that barakat and that noor that pours in these nights. And it's the last flight, we don't know whether you will see another one next year. How many of them were unable to see this Ramadan? And so many of them were living just before the 20th of Ramadan, they passed away. So let us make the best of it. Inshallah, the khatam of the Quran Sharif, which the hafizes sit and recite, so nobody is going to get tired also. It will take about half an hour to read that, and thereafter, inshallah, we'll make dua. And it will be 10 minutes after the Taraweeh prayers, inshallah. But it's not necessary, I'm not saying you must come here, wherever you are. Try and spend some time in the masjid, and this one night dedicated for Allah Tabaraka wa Ta'ala's ibadat. Many, many nights we have spent in many, many things. Let's dedicate this one night for Allah Tabaraka wa Ta'ala's ibadat. May Allah Ta'ala reward us with the best of dunya and the best of akhirat. May He remove the difficulties, hardships and problems of the entire ummah. And especially in this month of Ramadan, when Fallujah is being bombed, Palestine, every way, they can't fast, they can't have sehri, they can't have iftar. When we are sitting in comfort and having everything, make dua Allah Ta'ala remove the difficulties and problems. Wa akhiru da'wana alhamdulillahi rabbil alamin.
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1: Ulama Ikram, most respected brothers and also our sisters at the madrasa, I had announced that inshallah we'll be having about half an hour program tonight. Whilst making tilawat of the Quran Sharif today, I came across this verse of the Quran Sharif in Surah Al-Hadid. So let us look at what Allah Tabaraka wa Ta'ala says in this ayat. To make tafsir will require plenty of time, but I'm just giving you the gist or the meaning of this verse. There is a very important lesson that Allah Tabaraka wa Ta'ala gives to us. اِعْلَمُوا أَنَّمَا الْحَيَاةُ الدُّنْيَا لَعِبٌ وَلَهُ Allah Ta'ala says, I'lamu. I'm not giving you the exact meaning of the words, the translation. I will give you a general meaning of this ayat. When you want somebody to pay heed and to listen attentively and to take a lesson, then you tell that person, listen carefully or know well that if you are going to do this, I am going to dismiss you, I am going to fire you. If you are going to do this, then there's going to be harm. If you are going to take this road, then this is the problem that you could experience on the way. Lots of things we say, listen carefully. We want that person to be attentive. So Allah tabaraka wa ta'ala says, I'lamu, know ye well. What must we know well? That the life of this world, the life of this world, Allah Ta'ala says it starts with la'ibun wala, play and amusement. Allah Ta'ala is taking us through the journey of life, that this is what happens in our life. That first there is play and amusement. The Mufassirin have said that the word la'ib Allah Tabaraka wa Ta'ala uses first, and then he uses the word lahu. Now in English, generally we translate that as play and amusement. But the Mufassirin say that the usage of the word la'ib first is referring to infancy. That in the infancy stage, the games that children play, that is la'ib. And when the child is of understandable age, or when the person is young, the games that he plays is referred to as la'ib, is referred to as lahu. Then also there is another technical difference, that la'ib are those games which have absolutely no real value, nothing at all. It's child's play, as we term it. They make sand castles and afterwards break it. Or they play such kind of games which have no real value at all. And lahu is those games which do have some benefit, but that benefit is by the way, as we call byproducts. There's no real and true benefit in the game itself. But by the way, there is some little benefit, but still it is just play and amusement, nothing else. Now if we have to look at that, Allah tabaraka wa ta'ala is talking about the infancy stage and the childhood stage. But if we have to look at our lives, after being people of understanding and being in our middle ages and some in old age, then the games that we are playing are exactly what Allah Ta'ala refers to as lahu and laib. Exactly the same thing. If we have to look at the number of games that have been introduced, they are running out of games now. Before we used to hear of football, cricket, one or two games, rugby, tennis, and so many other games now, that they are running short of names now for the games. So Allah tabaraka wa ta'ala says that that is the first stage, that the life begins with just amusement and play. No concern of the akhirat, and the person is not even concerned about his attire, his dressing. The little children, they will play in the sand, they will dirty their clothes, their hair will be full of dust and sand, and it will be a real task for the mothers to give them a wash. They are not really concerned of looking in the mirror how well dressed they are and how well they look. That is that infancy stage, childhood stage. Then Allah Ta'ala says, وَزِينَةٌ وَتَفَاخُرٌ بَيْنَكُمْ. Then the pomp and mutual boasting stage. Then comes that stage where the person is now embellishment, fashion, designs, all those things that he sees in the market which will make him look glamorous and which will make him look dignified.
2: or even if it doesn't look him, make him look dignified, but if it is a fashion trend, then he must have those type of clothes. He will make his hairstyle following the film actors that he has seen, or the footballers, or the cricketers. If they are using gel, or they are coloring their hair, or they are wearing it like porcupines, then they will also be interested in the same thing. If those jeans came out, which were faded at the back, as one of our Buzruks used to say, that in America, although you don't see much cows on the street, but the jeans that they wear there, it seems as if the cow was licking the back of the jeans from the morning to the evening. So that becomes the stage. Allah Ta'ala says that's the next stage. Now there's a lot of mutual boasting. The person is looking into the mirror all the time. The young girl is looking into the mirror all the time. Some of the mirrors get cracked too. So much they stay into it. So this is that stage now where the person is interested in being known as somebody. He is boasting and is proud about his health, his physical fitness, or his dressing, or his hairstyle, or his... Now this becomes the stage where he's boasting about everything that Allah Tabaraka wa Ta'ala has given. There's a competition stage now. His car also, it must be the best. Everything must be of the best. Allah Ta'ala says that is the next stage. وَتَفَاخُرُمْ بَيْنَكُمْ. The life of this world, Allah Ta'ala says, begins with amusement and play, and then it comes to this stage that you will find mutual boasting and rivalry. Then وَتَكَاثُرُونَ فِي الْأَمْوَالِ وَالْأَوْلَادِ. Now the person is getting old, so now there is a bragging about how much of wealth I have got, how many children I have, how many of them are doctors, lawyers, teachers, philosophers, scientists, how many of them have got PhD degrees. There is nothing wrong with it. There is nothing wrong if Allah Tabaraka wa Ta'ala blesses somebody with children who are intelligent. They are muftis, qaris, professors, doctors, teachers. There is nothing wrong with that. But what we are talking about, or what Allah Tabaraka wa Ta'ala is warning us about, is that there should not be this boasting. Now this rivalry comes in that I've got so much wealth, I've got this kind of car, I've got this kind of home, I've got so much of wealth in the overseas investments. Now all this type of things happen now when old age begins to come. Now the rivalry is in children, in wealth, in properties. How many times we read, put this lens on, how many times we read of people who are billionaires. Now a billionaire, what more does he want? But he is not stopping, he is not retiring, he is going on and on. And he wants to be recognized as the top or the leading billionaire of the world. So this comes now as old age comes on. So Allah Tabaraka wa Ta'ala is saying us know well that this is what happens. First this play and amusement, that period of time goes away, the person wasted his time, childhood days. Then came the youthful days which he should have used correctly. We are not saying that he must not make use of the namats of Allah Tabaraka wa Ta'ala, but there too again his concern was no such thing as of the akhirah. That he was not making this dunya a wasila for the akhirah, a means for the akhirah. His engagement in this dunya was for the sake of the dunya itself. And then that period of life also goes, and then comes old age, as Hazrat Khaja Azizul Hasan Majzoob Rahmatullah Alayh, which you have heard so many times in the Zikr Majlis. What does he say? Tujhe pehle bachpan ne barso khilaya, jawani ne phir tujhko majnu banaya.

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He becomes majnoon, pagal. You cannot explain to him that you are wasting your life. Doesn't realize it until old age creeps in. Now he realizes that I wasted my time. Always you will notice that when you pass a certain period of time, you will think that those things which we gave greatest importance to at one stage in our lives, we are wasting our time. Little children, if you have to take away something, a little toy car that the child is playing with, and another child has to take away that car, or you have to take it away from the child, the child considers as a great possession of the child gone, got lost or taken away. And sometimes they put up such tantrums over little things which are absolutely useless in our sight. We consider this foolish, but that is exactly what happens. At that stage we consider that to be the most important thing in our life. Then when you come youth, then at that time we consider that to be the most important. When old age creeps in, then we consider all that to have been just a waste of time. So in the same way, when akhirat will come, then we will realize that even that what we were boasting about in old age was a waste of time. What did we take across with us? So Allah tabaraka wa ta'ala says, وَتَفَاخُرٌ بَيْنَكُمْ وَتَكَاثُرٌ فِي الْأَمْوَالِ وَالْأَوْلَادِ. So Hazrat Khaja Sahib Rahmatullah Alayhi, he says that is what happened. Tujhe pehle bachpan ne barso khilaya, jawani ne phir tujhko majnu banaya. Budhape ne phir aake kya kya sataya. In old age, pain in the head, pain in the body, pain everywhere. The person's sight is affected, his hearing, his speech, everything is affected. So again, old age is a problem. And then ajal will come, death will come and take the person away. But I think I mentioned in one of my majlises that one undertaker told me that last year 60% of those that he buried were under 25 years of age. 60% of those that he buried was under 25 years of age. Accidents, murders, under 25 years of age or 30 years of age. So where we are going to wait for old age in these days? Then Allah Ta'ala gives an example. كَمَثَلِ غَيْسٍ أَعْجَبَ الْكُفَّارَ نَبَاتُهُ. Allah Ta'ala gives an example, a similitude. That what is the example? He says, like that person who has tilled the land. The person who has tilled the land, and then the rains came, he had planted the crops, or flowers, or any kind of greenery, any shrubs, anything you can take. Now when the rains came down, then from the ground all these type of crops and vegetation and greenery and shrubs and flowers and everything bloomed. Everything came forth. And it gave great delight to the farmer. When he saw the crop, now it gave him great delight. When he saw the fruits of his effort, it gives him great delight. But then what happens? Allah tabaraka wa ta'ala says that after that, summa yahiju fatarahu musfarra. Then it begins to wither. Now that which was blooming, which was so attractive to the eye, which was giving such delight and such pleasure, but now it begins to wither. And after some time, you see that it has turned yellow. And then it crumbles, and that's the end of it. Summa yakunu hutama. It crumbles and perishes. Wa fil akhirati azabun shadid wa maghfiratun min Allah wa ridwan. And then there will be two groups of people. Either it will be that group who, although they took pleasure from all these ni'mats of Allah tabaraka wa ta'ala, youth, old age, and wealth, health, whatever it is,
Then they made use of it in accordance with Allah Ta'ala's will and desire. So then for them, Allah Ta'ala says it will be maghfirat, forgiveness, and Allah Ta'ala's pleasure. And for the kuffar, and for the disbelievers, and for those who rejected Allah Ta'ala and His Nabi alayhi salatu wasalam's teachings, or those who did not make a preparation in this world for the hereafter, then for them is going to be azab shadid, very severe punishment, very severe punishment. وَمَا الْحَيَاةُ الدُّنْيَا إِلَّا مَتَاءُ الْغُرُورِ

And he always gives us high hopes that you are going to live for a very, very long time. We see janazas of young children leaving our homes, but still we cannot take ibrat from those janazas. So Allah tabaraka wa ta'ala gives us the different stages and gives us a warning that we should not become so foolish. We should not be arrogant. We should not be proud. We should not be deceived by shaitan and our nafs. We are created by Allah tabaraka wa ta'ala. We are living in this world, and Allah himself has created the entire universe for the sake of man. And not only man, but for the sake of the believers. The disbelievers are enjoying the ni'mats on the surface of this earth and in the heavens and in this and beneath the earth. All the ni'mats that Allah Ta'ala has got, the disbelievers are enjoying it because of the believers. The believers, Allah Tabaraka wa Ta'ala, He has created everything for them. The disbelievers are just enjoying it because of these believers that are on earth. Because the day that there's going to be no one remaining on earth saying Allah, Allah Ta'ala will destroy the universe. So what happened is that nobody remained on the earth recognizing Allah Ta'ala. So Allah Tabaraka wa Ta'ala will destroy the heavens and the earth. He will destroy everything. The gold mines and the silver mines. And everything that is in this earth, Allah Tabaraka, in this universe, Allah Ta'ala will destroy it. Why? Because there's nobody left now to make use of it and recognize the Creator. Until there were people that were using it, but recognizing the giver of these ni'mats, Allah Ta'ala retained it. The day that there was nobody left now to recognize Allah Ta'ala, they became just animals in human form, so Allah Tabaraka wa Ta'ala will destroy it. So we can see that Allah Ta'ala is not stopping us. How many places in the Quran Sharif Allah Tabaraka wa Ta'ala talks about giving it in our subjugation. Sakhara lakum shamsa wal qamar. Allah Ta'ala so many places talks about musakhar, having given it to us in our subjugation, all these things. Then make use of it. But let not these stages of life cause us to divert from the remembrance of Allah Tabaraka wa Ta'ala. Dunya ke mashghalo mein bhi wo ba khuda rahe. Wo sab ke saath reh ke bhi sab se juda rahe. That's all that is required. Dunya ke mashghalo mein bhi wo ba khuda rahe. Whatever occupation we are in, but we must be ba khuda. As we always talk about ba wuzu, that the person stays with wuzu all the time. There is no doubt there's great fazilat and great virtue of remaining in wuzu all the time. But my Shaykh Hazrat Mullah Qiyumud Akhtar Sahib Damat Barakatuhum, he said a very beautiful thing. He says, is zamane mein main kehta hoon ke ba wuzu na ho to na ho. He says, even if you can't remain in wuzu all the time, there's no sin. You will not be questioned on the day of Qiyamah that why didn't you remain in wuzu all the time. Allah Ta'ala will not ask us that why didn't you remain in wuzu all the time. Yes, it's a virtue, it's a fazilat, we should try and stay in wuzu, but it's not compulsory, it's not necessary. And he says, especially looking at our health these days, we can't even keep our wuzu long time. The food that we eat creates so much of gas and wind that we can't even keep our wuzu for a long time. But what is necessary is that the person must stay ba khuda all the time. Ba wuzu is not compulsory, but to be ba khuda, to be with Allah tabaraka wa ta'ala, that is important. The person has to be all the time in the presence of Allah ta'ala. Allah tabaraka wa ta'ala is watching every move of his, every action of his. Now if he is going to be conscious of this, then he can do all the activities that are permissible. He will go to his business, but he's ba khuda. He will go to his profession, he's ba khuda. He will go to his farm, he's ba khuda. He will go for tour and visit, he's still ba khuda. He will be at the airports, he will be in the holiday resort, anywhere, but he will be ba khuda. That he knows that my Allah is watching. Therefore, I cannot indulge in those things that are displeasing to my Allah. So that is something that is important and necessary. Because Allah Tabaraka wa Ta'ala describes these stages, giving us the clear warning that finally it is going to end with death. Death is going to come.

0: 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Who can prevent that from coming? It will come. From every vein and every part of the body, the ruh and the soul will be extracted. Allah Ta'ala has put it into the body, He is going to make the angel of death take it out from the body. One day sand is going to be put over you. Sand will be put over us. We cannot prevent it from coming. So all that is required is that we must be conscious of Allah Tabaraka wa Ta'ala's presence, that He is watching. If only we can just believe, not just have the knowledge of Allah Ta'ala being all seeing. All of us have the knowledge. Allah is all seeing, all hearing, all knowing. But if only we can make it our belief that Allah Ta'ala is indeed watching, He is hearing, He is all knowing, then that's the end of the person's sins. Then again, but accidentally again, he can commit some sin. He's a human being, and there's a lot of hikmat and wisdom in that. Sometimes even a pious person can make a slip and commit some sin. But the reason for that is Allah Ta'ala wants to then make this person realize that it was the tawfiq of Allah which was given to him, that he was making ibadat, zikr, tilawat and staying away from haram. But probably that pride had come into his heart that now I am strong and I am restraining myself. I am doing this and I am doing that. So the person makes a slip and he comes to his senses. The balance comes right. Now again he makes plenty of tawbah and istighfar, and Allah Tabaraka wa Ta'ala not only forgives him, but Allah Tabaraka wa Ta'ala makes him his mahbub. Inna Allah yuhibbut tawwabin. Look at Allah Ta'ala's mercy, His kindness. Look at Allah Ta'ala's compassion upon mankind. Our weakness Allah Tabaraka wa Ta'ala takes into consideration. That man is going to make mistakes. So therefore he keeps the doors of tawbah open. But as I have repeatedly said, that don't use the ayat, Inna Allah ghafoorur raheem. Allah Ta'ala is ghafoor, He is most forgiving and most merciful. Don't use that ayat to commit sins. We use that ayat to commit sins. Why do we commit sins? Because Allah is ghafoorur raheem. Now that is not the meaning of that ayat. That we purposely go on committing sins because Allah is ghafoorur raheem. Yes, accidentally we committed sins. Now Allah is ghafoorur raheem, so make plenty of tawbah istighfar. But don't let it become a habit. Don't be persistent. Allah Ta'ala does not like that a person is persistent in sins. Like that, even if his tawbah breaks 1,000 times, his tawbah breaks 100 times, then make sincere tawbah again. Have no intention of returning to that sin. But again the person slipped and fell, make tawbah again. But not that Allah Ta'ala is ghafoorur raheem, so therefore I will go on committing sins and I will keep on making tawbah. That is not a believer. Yes, but a believer can still make mistakes 100 times. Jo 100 baar toote to 100 baar jode. 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This battle, this wrestling match between oneself and shaitan, it will go on and on. Sometimes you will overpower shaitan and nafs, sometimes they will overpower you. But then what must we do?
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0: 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The teacher gets angry. Allah tabaraka wa ta'ala gives us everything and then sees us committing those evils and disobeying him. And yet he says that come back, no matter how far you may have gone, but come back. Allah ta'ala is prepared to take us back. Ye rishta muhabbat ka qaim hi rakhe, jo 100 baar toote to 100 baar jode. If the thread snapped 100 times, then 100 times join it again. With tawbah you join it and get connected with Allah tabaraka wa ta'ala. And then see what sukoon Allah ta'ala gives in the heart. We all want sukoon, we want tranquility, we want peace, we want happiness. And all those things are conditions of the heart. We can buy the means of comfort with our wealth and with our property. We can buy the means of comfort. There are mattresses now, they say that it must put you to sleep. But lots of people bought those mattresses and never felt off to sleep. They remained awake the whole night and they still had to take Valium, 5 tablets. Mattresses cannot put us off to sleep. All these are things that we can buy. They are the means of comfort. But Allah tabaraka wa ta'ala, He is the one who gives in the heart peace and tranquility and serenity and comfort. Then even if the person doesn't have the means of comfort inside, he will have Allah Ta'ala with him, then he'll be in gardens. But if he's got the means of comfort but hasn't got Allah Ta'ala with him, then there'll be nothing but a life of restlessness. May Allah Ta'ala forgive each and every one of us. May Allah Ta'ala give us the tawfiq to connect ourselves very firmly and strongly with him. And when in whichever stage of life we are, we must consider that to be the last stage of our life. We must not wait for the next stage. The person who is 15 or 16 years of age, he must not say that I will definitely see 80 years of life. He must consider that to be his last stage of life. The person who is in middle age, he must consider that to be his last stage of life. And the person who is in old age, then of course there's no such thing as returning to youth after that. He has already got what Allah Ta'ala describes in the Quran Sharif as nazir, a warner. White hair is already something that warns a person that now you must prepare for the grave. Wa akhiru da'wana alhamdulillahi rabbil alameen. 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in a state that you are pleased with us. Don't let the angel of death find us in a disco, in a cinema, in a theater, in adultery, in fornication, in stealing, in fraud, in gambling. Ay, mere pyare Allah, let the angel of death visit us in a state that you are pleased with us. 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
0: علماء الكرام, most respected brothers and also our sisters at the madrasa, by now you are well aware that these majlises or these programs that we have are intended for sincere tawbah. We all make tawbah to some extent in our daily lives, but most of our tawbah is what we may term as lip service tawbah. It's just on our lips. The tawbah is not from the depths of our hearts. Alhamdulillah, when a person makes tawbah with sincerity from the depth of his heart, then we find changes coming in his life. Then it becomes easy to give up the sins that he has been indulging in. Then it becomes easy to fulfill the commands of Allah tabaraka wa ta'ala and to implement in his life the sunnahs of Rasul-e-Pak sallallahu alayhi wa sallam. Allah tabaraka wa ta'ala tells us in the Quran Sharif that we must enter into the fold of Islam completely. Udkhulu fi silmi kaffa. And we must not follow the footsteps of shaitan. No. The whisperings of shaitan into our ears and our hearts, we must not follow that. Because he is an open enemy, declared enemy. So if we are asked to enter into the fold of Islam completely, then it means that Islam has got so many aspects, there are so many teachings of Islam, some related to our aqaid, some to our amal, some to our ibadat, our worship, namaz, roza, zakat, hajj. Then there are things that are relevant or related to what we may term as our muasharat, our adab, etiquette, morals, transactions, buying, selling. There are so many things. So as a Muslim, it is necessary that the person must learn or find out whatever is applicable in his life. He has to know about aqaid, he has to know about namaz, roza, zakat, hajj, he has to know about the other aspects of Islam. So alhamdulillah, with Allah tabaraka wa ta'ala's fazal and ihsan, I can speak a few minutes on each of these subjects, whether it is namaz, roza, zakat, hajj, ibadat, or muamalat, or muasharat, or nikah, talaq, etc. But this majlis is not for that purpose. For that we have to attend the programs of tafsir and hadith which are taking place, and the ulama who deliver talks on Fridays and other occasions, then they speak on different subjects. But this majlis is intended to wipe out that rust which has settled in our hearts because of which we cannot seem to get the courage and the himmat to practice. We listen all the year round, but if we have to x-ray our lives at the end of the year, then we will find that very little of practical Islam has come into our lives. Very little. That shine that's supposed to be coming onto our hearts is non-existent. Why? Because we cannot get the himmat and the courage and the strength to give up sins. That seems to be our greatest weakness. We always complain about the environment, we complain about home environment, bazaar environment, school and college environment. But these are excuses. If a person wants to change, then it is not difficult. So we are living in this dunya, and Allah tabaraka wa ta'ala in the Quran Sharif or Nabi alayhi salatu wasalam in the ahadith, wherever dunya has been condemned or criticized, or for example Nabi alayhi salatu wasalam says that ad-dunya jifa, dunya is a carrion, wa talibuha kilab, and those who are in search of dunya, then they are dogs. So now when we listen to this hadith of Nabi alayhi salatu wasalam, then the idea we get, or the impression we get, is that dunya means gold, silver, property, wife, children, clothes, cars, homes. This is dunya. So whosoever seeks this dunya, then he is a dog. It doesn't mean that. If the person makes all these things wasila for the akhirat, if he makes use of all these things, but as a wasila, as a means of gaining the akhirat, then he is successful. As long as it does not divert him from the remembrance of Allah tabaraka wa ta'ala. But our condition is this, that the moment we get more wealth, the more diversion from the remembrance of Allah tabaraka wa ta'ala. Then that becomes dunya. If a person gets a comfortable bed, then now his fajr salat is gone. If he gets gold and silver, now he's going to the casinos, he's going to the Wild Coast and Sun City, and he's going to all other haram places, cinemas and theatres. When he didn't have the wealth, he was not able to go there. But now when he got it, he is able to go there. So that now becomes dunya, that wealth, that property, that home, that gold, that silver, those clothes, those cars, which make a person forget Allah tabaraka wa ta'ala. My Shaykh Hazrat Mawlana Hakim Ahmad Akhtar Sahib Damat Barakatuhum, one night in the majlis, for over an hour, he asked one of the shayirs, one of the poets, or one of the reciters, to read just one couplet of his poetry. And that is what I have been repeating in many places. Lazzate zikre naame khuda hai chaman. 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We all want peace, we want gardens. Why does a person go to the gardens? Because he wants peace, he wants satisfaction, he wants enjoyment, he wants pleasure. And all these things are related to the heart. Allah tabaraka wa ta'ala puts pleasure into the heart, or he puts sorrow and grief and anxieties and restlessness into the heart. So lazzate zikre naam-e khuda hai chaman. If the person really wants the lazzat, if he really wants enjoyment, if he really wants peace, if he really wants happiness, if he really wants satisfaction and contentment, then it is only in the taking of the name of Allah tabaraka wa ta'ala. But taking of the name of Allah ta'ala does not mean just subhanallah, alhamdulillah, la ilaha, is reading the whole day or 24 hours in the masjid. That is not taking the name of Allah tabaraka wa ta'ala. If a person tells the father, mashallah, you are very generous, very kind, very this, very that, he praises him, glorifies him, sings poetry in his praise. But after that, when the father says, must do something, he disobeys him. He says, why should I listen to you? So is that called praise? So the zikr of Allah tabaraka wa ta'ala means that those things which Allah ta'ala has ordered us to do, we do. And those things that are displeasing to him, we leave out, we give up, we restrain ourselves from that. We give up that which displeases our Allah. So both positive and negative, that which pleases Allah Ta'ala we do, because we say He is our beloved. And nobody likes to displease the beloved. So if Allah Ta'ala is our beloved, then we must please Him. So if we want to make, if we want real enjoyment in our hearts, He say it is only in the zikr of Allah Ta'ala. And in the dunya of ghaflat, or ghaflat ki dunya, and if the person is indifferent, is unconcerned, is not worried and concerned one bit about deen, about sharia, about akhirat, about jahannam, about qabr, ghaflat ki dunya, then what is that? That is dashto daman. It is a jungle, and it is that heap of rubbish that has piled up. When people go and put rubbish, then after that it piles up and forms a big heap. So he says that is what ghaflat ki dunya is. So for over an hour, the person was just reciting this. So there must have been something in it. For an arif billah to listen for over an hour. Lazzate zikre naame khuda hai chaman, aur ghaflat ki dunya hai dashto daman. So when that heart becomes a jungle, I mentioned the other night that when that heart becomes a jungle, then what happens? In the jungle, what do you find? In the jungle, you find lions, you find cheetahs, you find cobras, you find scorpions, you find wolves, you find hogs, pigs, and all kinds of creatures and animals which are harmful. That is what you find in the jungles. If a person goes to the Kruger National Park, what will he find there? So this person's heart, which hasn't got zikrullah, which hasn't got the remembrance of Allah tabaraka wa ta'ala, he is not conscious of Allah tabaraka wa ta'ala being present and watching him, whatever he is doing, then that heart afterwards becomes a jungle. Now when it becomes a jungle, then sometimes you will hear the roar of the lion from that person. That person will now sometimes roar like the lion, meaning that how the lion is there to devour, the cheetah is there to devour. In the same way this person now, he will be just devouring, or he will be giving such a roar that everybody will be scared. His wife is scared of him. His children are scared of him. They say, no, that person, my husband, you can't talk to him. My brother, you can't talk to him. My father, you just can't talk to him. He's a lion. They even say that he's a lion. So which means that that heart has become a jungle. So now you are hearing sometimes the roar of the lion. And sometimes the bite and the sting of a snake, that the person's tongue, it is biting and it is stinging, attacking the people all the time with his tongue. Or that tongue now, sometimes there's false qasams and oaths that are coming out from there. Or from that tongue there's lies coming out. Or from that tongue there's ghibat, backbiting, which has become the food of our lives. At walimas and weddings and other functions, before the halal food comes, we have already started distributing and dishing out the flesh of our dead brothers. Allah. Because that is what the Quran Sharif says, that ghibat is eating the flesh of the dead brother. So this is what the tongue now engages in, criticizing, mocking, ridiculing. The tongue engages in so much of false promises, and so much of other harm comes from this person's tongue. It stings the hearts of others, because it's got cobras inside, it's got scorpions inside. That heart which is indifferent, it hasn't got the zikrullah inside. So this heart which has become a jungle, sometimes it is the hog and the pig that you find in the characteristic of that person. That the person is indulging in homosexual activities, or is indulging in other kind of filthy, dirty activities. So that is that pig and that hog. Sometimes it's the greed of the dog that you see in that person. So the heart needs purification. And it is only through zikrullah that it can get purification. And I just mentioned that zikrullah means both positive and negative. That the person does that which Allah Ta'ala has ordered and gives up all that which Allah Ta'ala has declared as haram. And his Nabi alayhi salatu wasalam has declared as haram. Then that is zikrullah. So he says, لَزَّتِ زِكْرِ نَامِ خُدَا هِ چَمَنْ اور غفلت کی دنیا ہے دشت و دمن. پا گیا وہ بہار وطن آپ کے نام پر جس نے ہجرت کیا. پا گیا وہ بہار وطن آپ کے نام پر جس نے ہجرت کیا. پا گیا وہ بہار وطن. So there are hijrats that are made in this world. One was the hijrat of the Sahaba Ikram Ridwanullah Alayhim Ajmain, that they made hijrat from Makkah Sharif to Madina Sharif, or in the earlier days to Abyssinia. Then there will be a hijrat from this world to the hereafter. That's another hijrat. From this world we will go away to the hereafter. And then there is that hijrat which we all talk about, hijrat, that the person has left his town and he's gone somewhere else. He left his country and he went to another country. So that is a very common thing in these days. Everybody wants to know what is the future of this country. Must we immigrate from here? And many people have already immigrated. So there's no harm, there's no sin in immigrating. But for what reason and for what purpose does a person leave his town and his country? As far as risk and sustenance is concerned, Allah Tabaraka wa Ta'ala provides everywhere. And there is no sin and no harm in traveling out to go and earn. But the real reason and the purpose behind leaving one's country, one's home, one's town, one's city, should have been that the person is not able to practice upon deen and sharia in that place that he is living. Therefore, he is leaving that place and going to another area where he may be able to practice upon deen and upon sharia and upon the ahkam of the Quran and hadith more easily. But if that person is just going to another country and he is just going again with that same heart which is a jungle and which is a rubbish heap, then it is not going to make any difference to his life. The azab of Allah tabaraka wa ta'ala will follow there too. That restlessness, those anxieties and those worries will remain with that person in that heart. Because he will take his heart with wherever he is going to go. So he says that this hijrat should be solely for the purpose of Allah tabaraka wa ta'ala. Then he will find watan wherever he will go. He will find the spring of his watan. But then the most important thing is mentioned after that. He zaruri gunaho ko bhi chod de. He zaruri gunaho ko bhi chod de. Asl hijrat nahi sirf tarke watan. He zaruri gunaho ko bhi chod de. Asl hijrat nahi sirf tarke watan. It is very, very important that he must give up sins. Asl hijrat nahi sirf tarke watan. Just giving up the country and city is not tarke, is a hijrat. This giving up of the sins, until the person does not do that, then he will not get bahar of watan in his heart. He will not get Allah tabaraka wa ta'ala in his heart. He will not get taqwa in his heart. And if he is not going to get taqwa, he will not find solution to his problems. So this is the purpose of this majlis, to make sincere tawbah from our sins. Now if we have to look at the awliya-i-kiram in our times, because awliya-i-kiram will remain until the day of Qiyamah, or if you have to look at the time of the sahaba-i-kiram or the tabi'in, tabi'in, then this was the distinguishing quality of the sahabas and the tabi'in and of the awliya, that they put all the effort into restraining themselves from haram and gaining taqwa. To gain closeness of Allah tabaraka wa ta'ala, they will make any kind of sacrifice. And with ikhlas, they do all the a'mal. At present, there is so much of ibadat that many people are doing, so much of zikr, tilawat, that is also taking place, hajj upon hajj, umrahs upon umrah. But because there is a lack of that ikhlas, sincerity, therefore the hearts are not finding satisfaction and there is an emptiness in the heart. That emptiness in the heart. Now where will you find that satisfaction? Where will you get that noor into the heart? From where will you get it? We say that if you want gold, then you must go to the gold mine or go to the jewelers. If a person wants kebab, then he goes to the person who's selling kebabs. If a person wants fruit, he will go to the fruit market. If he wants clothes, he will go to the clothes market. So in the same way, this is in the hearts of the Ahlullah. Allah Ta'ala has made their hearts the minds of taqwa, the minds of zuhud, the minds of qanaat, contentment and satisfaction. Allah Ta'ala has made their hearts the minds of tawakkul, the minds of yaqeen, the minds of ikhlas. So this is in their hearts. Now when we go into their company, then if we are sincere, then it transfers. Just like how we have the lights here, then nobody can say that this light is coming from that globe and this light is coming from that globe. They all mix, even though there may be one globe with 100 watt and another one with 1000 watt. So in the same way, now it transfers. So when that noor comes into the heart of a person, then after that his life will be totally different. Then he will not enjoy sins. At present there is an enjoyment in sins. This is our weakness, that at present we are enjoying sins. I mentioned the Hadith Sharif yesterday in the Jummah, which just comes to mind again. Nabi Paak Sallallahu Alaihi Wasallam is reported to have said, "Alamatu iradillahi ta'ala anil abd, ishtighaluhu fima la ya'ani," aw kama qala alayhi salatu wasalam. That the alamat and the sign that Allah Ta'ala has turned away His glance of rahmat from this servant of His. What is the sign? We always look for signs. When we go to the doctors, we say this is the symptoms of this disease or that disease. The doctor wants to know what the symptoms are. In the same way, what are those signs by means of which you will recognize that this person is receiving the rahmat of Allah Tabaraka wa Ta'ala and this person Allah Ta'ala has turned away His glance of rahmat from him. So say the alamat that Allah Ta'ala has turned away His glance of rahmat from that person is this, that he will occupy himself, the person who is occupying himself in those activities, I'm giving an explanation, in those activities, in those deeds, in those actions, in those things which are futile, useless, absolutely useless and futile. They are not helping him in any way in this world, neither will they be of any help to him in the qabr, nor of any help to him in the akhirat. Then that is a sign that Allah Ta'ala has turned away His glance of rahmat from this person. Now if you look at those people who are watching for hours and hours the television, cricket program, soccer program, the Olympics and this and that, hours and hours or days and days are spent. Now what, in which way does it help the person? Does it help him physically, morally, spiritually, mentally, materially? In which way does it help? These type of actions, in which way does it help the person? One is the person himself is jogging, he's walking, he's skipping, he's running, and his niyat is this, that I want good health so that I may be able to go to the business and earn halal livelihood, so that I may be able to take care of my family, of my children, so that I may be able to support the poor, the needy, the widows, orphans. The person is engaging himself in healthy activities, or he's working, he's engaged in something that's constructive, something that is going to help him either in this world or the akhirat. Then we won't term that as futile. But we are talking about those activities of life which we know that the majority of the Muslims are indulging in today, which are absolutely futile. Our discussions also, if you have to take, which take place at weddings and walimas and our other free times, or whenever we get together, 90% of it is absolutely useless. Doesn't help the person in any way. Doesn't increase the person's knowledge in any way. Doesn't increase whether the knowledge of this world or the akhirat. So this is what Allah Tabaraka wa Ta'ala's beloved Nabi alayhi salatu wasalam says, that that person who is occupying himself in those activities which are useless and futile, then that is a sign that Allah Ta'ala has made iraz from this person. He has turned away His glance of rahmat and mercy from this person. And then he said that that period of time which is spent in those activities for which the person is not created, for those things which he has not been created for, then this will be a cause of great regret on the day of Qiyamah. The person will greatly regret that time which he wasted in those things for which he is not created. And then the third thing is very important for all of us, in which Nabi alayhi salatu wasalam says that that person who has reached the age of 40, and after reaching the age of 40, still his good deeds do not overcome his bad deeds. His good deeds do not overpower or overcome his bad deeds. Then this person must now prepare himself for the fire of Jahannam. This person after 40 also, if he cannot change, then he must now prepare himself for the fire of Jahannam. So I mentioned that last year the statistics were that more than 60% of those people who died were under 30 years of age. In accidents, murders, killings and all, they were under 30. So who can really say that we will live till 40? So those who are young, they must not say we still got a long time to go, then we will change when we turn 40. And those who have already passed 40, then Nabi alayhi salatu wasalam says that if you don't change now, after 40, then you must prepare yourself for the fire of hell. Warning us that now you must be prepared. Any time the angel of death is going to visit, every minute, every second now is a bonus. You don't know when he is going to come and take you away. Either it's going to be an accident or a shooting case or a normal natural death or whatever it is, only Allah Ta'ala knows. So this hadith warns us that after 40 there is no such thing as now still waiting. What are we going to wait for? After that there is nothing but qabr. And nothing is going to come in the qabr except our amal. Maal o aulaad qabr mein teri jaane ko nahi,
2: مال و اولاد قبر میں تیری جانے کو نہیں، تجھ کو دوزخ کی مصیبت سے چھڑانے کو نہیں، جز عمل قبر میں کوئی بھی تیرا یار نہیں، جز عمل قبر میں کوئی بھی تیرا یار نہیں، کیا قیامت ہے کہ اس سے تو خبردار نہیں. Besides عمل nothing else is going to help you in the قبر. How is it that still you are unconcerned about it? So after 40 what is the person waiting for? So many of us have turned 40 and there are so many close to 40 and others who are not yet 40 they do not know when they are going to go. So each and every person has to be prepared for this journey of akhirat. There are certain things, the audience is different, so we repeat for the benefit of those people that have not heard it, that recently at the Jan Smuts airport, there were some friends with me and they asked me to give them some nasihat. So I told them that at an airport, what other nasihat you need? You can see two boards there, one is arrival, one is departure. There's an arrival board and a departure board. What more nasihat do you want? Each and every person who has come into this world, he has arrived. And I said that I doubt that there is any person who has a doubt that he hasn't arrived. Because if he has a doubt that he hasn't arrived, then he must look for the nearest asylum and get his head checked up. So each and everyone has arrived. So now the only thing is departure. So there are three kinds normally of rooms at the stations, at the airports. You have a first class lounge, you have a business class lounge, and you have the ordinary lounge. So some people will be in the business class lounge, some in the first class and some in the ordinary. But each and every passenger, he's got his eye on the clock, that when is my departure time. If somebody has got 2 hours to go, somebody has got 6 hours to go, and somebody has got his flight after 24 hours. Wow. Somebody has got a comfortable seat in the first class, somebody has got a little lesser than that in the business class, and some people are sitting on their bags, some people are sitting on the benches, some people are on the floor and on the ground because they haven't got place. So there are different categories of people. But each and everyone has got his eye on the departure time there. The person in the first class lounge doesn't say that my seat is very comfortable, it's air conditioned here and I've got all the facilities here, so now why worry about the departure time? Enjoy myself here. That person will never say that. In fact, if he is delayed for 1 hour even in the first class lounge, he's going to complain. So whoever it is has got his eye on the departure. Why? Because he knows that I have to leave this seat of mine and go one day. So in whichever way my life will go, so Allah Ta'ala has given some people good homes, good cars, plenty of money, so there's no harm, there's no sin. If they earned it in a halal way and they're spending it nicely and they've got a little more comfortable home, they've got a comfortable bed and they've got a comfortable car, then make use of it. But still the eye must be on the departure. And the person who is in the third class, then he too, just as he's got his eye on the departure and after a few hours he will board the train or board the plane, in the same way in this life of his, sometimes he may not be in a good condition, but he's got a hut, he's got a shack, or he's got a reasonably good flat. So in whatever condition he is, he too must keep his eye on the departure. So I said that is the nasihat at an airport, that there is an arrival and there's a departure. But that departure everybody knows, that the plane is going to take off at a certain time. And there could be a delay also. And if somebody has got plenty of money, then he can telephone the airport and bribe somebody and say, delay the flight by 2 hours because I'm on my way and I will make it. And there is a possibility. These days bribes work everywhere. But when it comes to the departure from this world, then there is no such thing as delay. And the best thing is that we don't even know when it is going to be. The person doesn't know when it is going to be, in what condition it is going to be, and there is no question of delay. Once Allah Ta'ala sends the angel of death, there is no bribing him, there is no delay, nothing. Zindagi ka ajeeb hai visa, kab bulale khuda nahi maloom, aur usme tawsi bhi hai ghair mumkin, aur miyad uski nahi maloom. So I told to the friends, I said that this is what I normally tell them at an airport, that you don't need more nasihat than that. But at this airport, I say, now there is a new board. There's a new board that you must see, which says underground parking. Up till now, there was arrival and departure. But now they even have a board underground parking. So after the arrival and departure boards, now you've got underground parking. So what more nasihat you want? that after your departure there is going to be underground parking. And there is one more board now. Prayer room upstairs. They've got a board there, prayer room upstairs. Which means when you are in this world on the earth, then you must pray. Make Allah tabaraka wa ta'ala happy. Prayer doesn't mean just dua. That prayer room upstairs means that make your life in accordance with Allah ta'ala's wish and command. Pray to Him, make ibadat, make zikr, make tilawat, serve the community, serve the neighbors, be good to the family, be good to the children, fulfill the rights of the parents, of the neighbors, of the children, of the parents, of the customers, of the Muslims and non-Muslims. So that is prayers upstairs. And after that there's going to be departure and then there's going to be underground parking. So I said, what more nasihat do you want? So if a person wants to take nasihat, he can take nasihat from everything that is around. And again, because as I said that these majlises are for tawbah and istighfar, so it is not planned on any subject. And whatever comes to my mind, I will repeat. So suddenly now again that share is coming, in which how beautifully he says, Ye sara e dehr musafiro ba khuda kisi ka makan nahi. Ye sara e dehr musafiro ba khuda kisi ka makan nahi. Jo muqeem isme the kal yahan kahin aaj unka nishan nahi. This is like a musafir khana here, this world. There are so many people who were here, where are they today? They are gone. Mufti sahab, Qari sahab, Hafiz sahab, Munshi sahab, great doctor, great teacher, great lawyer, great philosopher, great scientist, great president. So many people came and they went away. It's like a timeshare unit. Today we are here, tomorrow somebody else takes over.
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2: He said this is the helplessness on one of the graves. And what is it saying? As if it is saying, you need eyes, O ghafil. O indifferent person, you need eyes. I don't need a speech. I don't have to give you a speech. My helplessness is giving a speech. It's a long speech, my silence itself. So brothers, there is nothing to despair of the mercy of Allah tabaraka wa ta'ala. He is very forgiving, very merciful, very kind, very compassionate. And no matter how far a person may have gone, but if he sincerely repents and returns to Allah tabaraka wa ta'ala, Allah ta'ala is prepared to accept him in whatever condition he is. As long as he makes the intention and niyat that now I want to change, I don't want to return to those sins. If the rights of people that he has trampled, then he returns whatever has to be paid back. He fulfills the rights of the people that he has trampled. He asks them for forgiveness. Namaz, roza, zakat, he tries to make qaza. And in the same way, for the future, he stays away from all those things that are haram. Sincere tawbah when he makes, then Allah tabaraka wa ta'ala accepts him. And we have to go on tapping the door of Allah tabaraka wa ta'ala. We must not wait. We must keep on tapping. If we are going to go on tapping, one day the door will open.

0: You keep on tapping his door, Allah Ta'ala will definitely open that door. And when Allah Ta'ala makes somebody his and becomes pleased with him, then that person has got gardens in his heart. He's got the Khaliq of Jannat in his heart, so he's got everything. Mana ke meer gulshan jannat to dur hai, arif hai magar dil mein khaliq hai jannat liye hue. So he's got in his heart now the Khaliq of Jannat. So he's got the happiness and peace under all conditions. Whatever the condition, he will find peace within himself. Whether it is sickness, illness, anything, he will make use of the means that Allah Ta'ala has created. But he will be pleased with whatever Allah Ta'ala has decided for him. And whosoever will be in that condition will never have depression. The person who will make use of the means that Allah Ta'ala has created, he will stay away from sins and make use of the means. And thereafter, whatever condition he finds himself in after making use of the means, sickness, ill health, he's making a lot of dua, he's taking medication but still not coming right. So still he'll be pleased that my Allah is happy to see me in this condition. The person goes to the bazaars, makes an effort and tries to become rich, but he still remains poor. So he will say, well, Allah Ta'ala is what he is pleased with, so he'll be still happy. So under all conditions he will be happy.
1: بے میں بھی تو ہم نے ایک کیف مسلسل دیکھا ہے جس حال میں بھی وہ رکھتے ہیں اس حال کو اکمل دیکھا ہے جس راہ کو ہم تجویز کریں اس راہ کو اسقل دیکھا ہے جس راہ کو ہم تجویز کریں اس راہ کو اسقل دیکھا ہے جس راہ سے وہ لے جاتے ہیں اس راہ کو اسحل دیکھا ہے.
0: In whichever condition my Allah keeps me, I'm happy with it, because that's the best condition for me. Allah Ta'ala knows what is best for me. Whichever route I choose is a very difficult route, but the route that Allah Ta'ala chooses for me is the best route for me. So now whether Allah Ta'ala takes me through the route of sabr or through the route of shukr, I am happy and pleased with my Mawla. As long as Allah Ta'ala is pleased, then the person has got everything.
1: جسے ہیں آپ خوش اس جہاں میں وہ شب و روز ہے گلستاں میں جسے ہیں آپ

0: 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So Allah tabaraka wa ta'ala, if he is pleased with a person, then after that he's got gardens in his heart. So this is the whole purpose of this majlis. May Allah tabaraka wa ta'ala accept your coming.
1: Amen.
0: And especially on a Saturday night, when there are so much of distractions and attractions, and when there's so much of programs, then to leave all that and to come and listen to Allah tabaraka wa ta'ala's name. Allah ta'ala is watching, he is seeing, he is hearing, he is knowing. And thereafter Allah tabaraka wa ta'ala, when he opens the doors, when he opens the doors of his ni'mat, then see what Allah ta'ala gives into the heart. May Allah tabaraka wa ta'ala accept.
1: Ameen.
0: Hazrat Khwaja Azizul Hasan Majzub rahmatullah alayhi mentioned that Hazrat Tanvir rahmatullah alayhi should say that unke kalam mein hal hi hal hai, qaul ka naam hi nahi. It's not just words, there's hal, there's a condition of his heart that he pours out into the zikr of his, and whosoever listens to it also, inshallah, with sincerity, then it will affect his heart too. Tonight we'll read another one. Last time I think we read here, Ay mere data.
2: مجال ہے کچھ بھی کر سکوں میں جو تو نہ توفیق اے خدا دے مجال

0: Ya Allah, you are Rahim, you are Kareem, you are Sattar, you are Ghaffar, you are forgiving, you are compassionate, you are kind, you are caring and you are loving. Oh my beloved Allah, there is no one more compassionate than you. There is no one more caring and more loving and more beloved than you. Oh my beloved Allah, forgive each and every one of us. Ya Allah, we are extending these begging bowls before you. Oh my beloved Allah, these begging bowls you have attached to our bodies so that we may extend them before you and beg any part of the day or night. Oh my Allah, you hear everything, you see everything, you know everything. Allah. Ya Allah, you can fulfill the desires of entire mankind and there will be no shortage in your treasures. Yes. Oh Allah, your treasures are unlimited. Oh Allah, the more we beg of you and the more we seek from you, the more pleased and happy you become. Yes. Oh my beloved Allah, forgive each and every one of us. Amen. Ya Allah, we are your sinful servants, yes, extending our hands. Oh my beloved Allah, oh my Rahim, Kareem Allah, forgive us, forgive our parents, forgive our wives and children, forgive our brothers and sisters, forgive the entire ummah of Rasulullah sallallahu alayhi wa sallam. Oh my beloved Allah, we are seeking from you forgiveness of all our sins. Forgive our major sins and our minor sins. Oh my beloved Allah, forgive our major sins and our minor sins. Forgive the sins that we committed in the light of day or darkness of nights. Forgive the sins that we committed knowingly or unknowingly. Oh Allah, nothing was hidden from your sight. We have believed in you as an all-seeing, all-hearing, all-knowing Allah. Oh Allah, it was nafs and shaitan that overpowered us and we committed sins. Ya Allah, otherwise you were watching everything and you know everything. You could have seized us there and then. You could have destroyed us there and then. Oh Allah, the moment we looked at haram, you could have destroyed our sight. You could have destroyed our gaze, you could have snatched away our sight. Oh Allah, the moment we spoke haram, you could have made us dumb. The moment we listened to haram, you could have made us deaf. The moment we touched haram or walked towards haram, you could have paralyzed us. But oh Allah, how kind you are, how forgiving you are, how kareem you are, that in spite of our sins, you have given us so much to eat and drink. In spite of our sins, you are giving us so much to wear. In spite of our sins, you are giving us shelter above our heads. Oh Allah, in spite of our sins, you are giving us so much of your ni'mat. Ay Allah, tujh jaisa kareem khuda koi nahi. Ay Allah, tujh jaisa pyara khuda koi nahi. There is no one besides you, O my Allah. Tere siwa koi maabood nahi. Ay Allah, tere siwa koi khuda nahi. Ay Allah, tere siwa koi khaliq nahi. Oh my beloved Allah, for us there is no one besides you. We are seeking from you, O my Allah. Ya Allah, even if there was a tiny little black ant that was crawling on a pitch black rock, in the darkest of all night, you were aware of the movement of that ant. You could hear the movement of the ant. You could see the ant. Oh my Allah, you provide sustenance for that hand. Ay Allah, how could you not have seen what we have done? But oh my beloved Allah, we are seeking forgiveness. Ya Allah, we are ashamed of the sins that we have committed. Ay Allah, we are ashamed of the sins that we have committed in our lives. Ya Allah, we are pledging not to return to those sins. Ya Allah, give us himmat and courage to give up those sins. Oh my beloved Allah, you know each and every person's weakness and shortcomings. Oh Allah, give us the himmat and courage like lions, oh Allah. Ya Allah, give us the himmat like lions to fight against nafs and shaitan. Ya Allah, don't let nafs and shaitan overpower us. Nafs and shaitan, our enemies. And oh Allah, they want to drag us to the fire of Jahannam. They haven't brought us any happiness even in this world. Oh Allah, they have brought us nothing but misery. They have brought us nothing but restlessness. Ya Allah, nothing but anxieties and worries. Ya Allah, all around there is nothing but fear now that has engulfed us. Ya Allah, there is no happiness and no joy and no satisfaction in anybody's life. Oh my beloved Allah, pleasure and happiness is in your hands. Ya Allah, put satisfaction into our hearts. Ya Allah, put satisfaction into our hearts. Ya Allah, take us out from the slavery of nafs and shaitan and make us your slaves, oh my Allah. Ya Allah, make us the slaves of Nabi alayhi salatu wa salam. Ey mere pyare khuda, nafs o shaitan ki ghulami se hume nikal de. Ey Allah, nafs o shaitan ki ghulami se hume nikal de. Ey Allah, hume tere ghulam bana de. Rasul e paak sallallahu alaihi wasallam ki ghulami naseeb farma de. Ey Allah, to hum sabko sehat aur afiyat naseeb farma. Ya Allah, we are sick and ailing, give us cure from all our ailments. We are spiritually sick and we are physically ill. Oh my Allah, there is nobody that can cure us of our ailments besides you. Cure us of our physical ailments and our spiritual ailments. Ya Allah, we are physically ill and we are spiritually ill. Cure us of all the ailments that are in our hearts. Oh Allah, our hearts have become filled with malice. Our hearts are filled with pride. Our hearts are filled with greed. Our hearts are filled with envy and jealousy. Oh my Allah, Why should we be envious and jealous when there is no shortage in your treasures? When your treasures are unlimited, why should we not seek from you? Hey Allah, protect us and safeguard us from jealousy, from malice, from greed, from evil desires and passions which are engulfing the hearts. Oh my Allah, protect us and safeguard us from zina. Ya Allah, hame zina se hifazat farma. Protect us and our youth and everybody from zina. Ya Allah, and from adultery and fornication, protect us. Hey Allah, tu hame sood lene aur dene se hifazat farma. Ya Allah, har kisam ke haram se hifazat farma. Ya Allah, protect us and safeguard us from every kind of haram. Hey Allah, tu hamare dilon ko teri mohabbat se bhar de. Fill our hearts with your love, oh my Allah. Fill our hearts with the mohabbat of Rasulullah sallallahu alaihi wasallam. Ya Allah, fill our hearts with zuhad. Fill our hearts with taqwa. Fill our hearts with sabr and shukr. Fill our hearts with sabr and shukr. Ya Allah, fill our hearts with zuhd and taqwa. Ya Allah, fill our hearts with trust in you. Fill our hearts with yaqeen in you. Ya Allah, fill our hearts with your muhabbat. Ay Allah, teri marifat naseeb farma. Ya Allah, make us the fish that swims deep down in your ocean of marifat. Ay Allah, give us such a bond with you, oh my Allah, that nafs and shaitan cannot distance us from you for a single moment. Oh my beloved Allah, give us such a bond with your Rasul sallallahu alayhi wa sallam, that nafs and shaitan do not allow us to disobey Nabi alayhi salatu wasalam. Oh my beloved Allah, we are seeking from you. Ya Allah, those who are sick and ailing, give them cure. Those who have been financial difficulties and problems, remove their financial difficulties and problems. Ya Allah, those who have got no children, bless them with pious children. Those who have got children, oh my Allah, bless, make them the coolness of the eyes of the parents. Ya Allah, make the children obedient to the parents. Put the heart, put the love of the parents into the hearts of the children, and the love of the children into the hearts of the parents. Oh my beloved Allah, the whole ummah of Rasulullah sallallahu alaihi wasallam is disunited. Ya Allah, there's so much of division and disunity and chaos in the ummah. Hey, very Allah, that ummah for whom my beloved Nabi alayhi salatu wasalam shed so much of his blood and his tears. Ya Allah, that ummah which he left in one piece. Ey Allah, aaj ummat ke tukde tukde ho chuke. Ey mere Allah, mere pyare Nabi alayhi salatu wasalam ne is ummat ke liye kitni wehdat ki. Ey Allah, that ummat is divided and disunited. Ya Allah, unite the hearts of the parents and children. Unite the hearts of the brothers and sisters. Unite the hearts of family members. Unite the hearts of the entire ummah. Oh Allah, give us the tawfiq to fulfill the rights of our parents, the rights of our children, the rights of our family members, the rights of our society, the rights of both Muslims and non-Muslims. Ya Allah, do not let us be the cause of injury and hurt and pain without justification to anybody. Hey, mere pyare khuda, mere pyare rasool sallallahu alaihi wasallam ne is ummat ke liye kitni qurbani di. So much of sacrifices he made. Ya Allah, he was stoned in Taif until his shoes became filled with his mubarak blood. Ey Allah, he was stoned in Uhud. He falls down unconscious. Ey Allah, mere pyare Nabi alayhi salatu wasalam, his teeth are shattered. Ey Allah, thorns are placed in his path. When he goes down in sajda in Haram Sharif, intestines of animals are placed on his back. Ey Allah, mere pyare Nabi alayhi salatu wasalam, de ummat ke liye kitni takleefein jheli. Aaj jab mere pyare Nabi ko itla di jati hai, when he is informed, that ummah for whom you sacrifice so much, that ummah today in fraud, that ummah today in gambling, that ummah today in interest taking and giving, that ummah today in adultery and fornication, that ummah today in stealing, that ummah today in all kinds of haram. Ey Allah, mere pyare Nabi ko kitni takleef pahunchti hogi. Ey Allah, how much of injury and pain we are causing. Ey Allah, lekin tu qadir hai. You can change the condition of our hearts. Oh my beloved Allah, you can change the condition of our hearts. It is not difficult for you to change the condition of our hearts. Change the interests of our lives, oh my Allah. Ya Allah, change the interests of our life. Ey mere pyare khuda, give us those same interests in our lives that you gave to the Sahaba-i-Kiram, that you gave to the Tabi'in and the Tabi'in, that you gave to the Sulaha and the Awliya. Ey mere pyare khuda, hame zikr ke andar maza aane lage. Ya Allah, give us enjoyment in our zikr. Give us enjoyment in our tilawat. Give us enjoyment in our namazes. Give us enjoyment in our Hajj and Umrahs. Give us enjoyment in the fulfilling of the rights of everyone. Give us enjoyment in generosity and kindness. Ya Allah, give us enjoyment and a taste in charities. Hey, mere pyare khuda, give us enjoyment in all good deeds. Ya Allah, put the hatred of evil into our hearts. Put the hatred of sins into our hearts. Oh Allah, put the hatred of sins into our hearts. Distance us from sins, oh my Allah, just as is the distance between the east and west. Hey, mere pyare khuda, create barriers between us and sins. Ya Allah, create barriers between us and sins. Ya Allah, gunahon se hamari hifazat farma. اے اللہ ہماری تجارتوں میں برکت عطا فرما، یا اللہ کی برکت ان دا بزنسز، یا اللہ کی برکت ان دا ہومز، یا اللہ کی برکت ان دا لائفز، یا اللہ کی برکت ان دا فیملیز، 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There will be no happiness. In spite of everything, we will be full of fear and restlessness. 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Ey mere pyare khuda, when we don't know when our death will come, how it will come and where it will come, how can we be in any kind of haram? Ey Allah, don't let the angel of death visit us and find us in some disco. Ey Allah, don't let the angel of death find us in a casino. Don't let the angel of death find us in adultery or fornication. Don't let the angel of death find us glued to some filthy TV program. Ya Allah, don't let the angel of death find us with some filthy novel in our hand, or filthy magazine in our hand, or popping drugs in our mouths. Ey Allah, we do not know when he is going to strike. We have heard and we have seen, O Allah, so many people dying, fit, young and healthy, suddenly leaving this world. Oh my beloved Allah, some people are dying in discos, some are dying in cinemas and theaters, some are dying in prostitution, O Allah, some are dying in adultery and fornication of heart attacks. Ey mere pyare khuda, don't let our death be in a haram place. Amen. Ya Allah, when the angel of death visits us, let him visit us in a state that you are pleased Amen. With us. Ya Allah, isi halat mein maut de ke tu humse razi, hum tujhse razi. Ya Allah, all the duas that Nabi alayhi salatu wasalam made for the ummat. Ya Allah, bless us with all the goodness that he asked for us. Ya Allah, un tamam khair se hume mala mal farma de. Ya Allah, from all the goodness that he asked for, give us all that goodness. Bless us, bless our parents with that goodness. Bless our wives and children with that goodness. Bless them, the entire ummah with that goodness. And from all the fitna and corruption and mischief that he asked for protection, especially the fitnas of Dajjal. Ay Allah, protect each and every one of us. Protect the entire ummah of Rasool-e-Pak sallallahu alayhi wa sallam. Ay Allah, hum sab ki hifazat farma. Ay Allah, especially in Hajjatul Wida, all the duas that he made. Ya Allah, bless us with all the goodness that he asked for us. And protect us from all the fitnas. Ya Allah, we are being lashed by fitnas from our right, fitnas from our left, fitnas from in front of us and behind us, fitnas from above us and beneath us. Hey, mere Allah, hum kidhar jaye? Tu hame in fitnon se hifazat farma, hamari in fitnon se hifazat farma. Ya Allah, jo humne manga wo bhi ata farma, aur jo nahi manga wo bhi ata farma. Oh Allah, bless us with the best of this world and the best of akhirah. Do not deprive us of the goodness of this world, and do not deprive us of the goodness of the akhirah. Ya Allah, bless us with the best of dunya and the best of akhirah. Ya Allah, hame deen bhi de aur dunya bhi de. Ya Allah, dunya bhi de aur akhirat bhi de. 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Whosoever is making an effort for the sake of your deen, in whichever line and direction he is making an effort, as long as it is in conformity with the Quran and Sunnah, O Allah, accept the efforts of everyone. 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respected brothers and sisters of ours who listen over receivers in many, many places of the Qur'an Sharif where some ahkam or some laws of Allah Tabaraka wa Ta'ala are mentioned, then Allah Tabaraka wa Ta'ala ends the sentence with an ayat of taqwa. Fear Allah Tabaraka wa Ta'ala. Look at all the ayat and the verses which we normally recite when there is a nikah occasion. Those ayat Nabi alayhi salatu wasalam chose specifically for the occasion of nikah. He used to recite them. Those three verses, we're not going into the details now. But in all three ayat, in all three verses, it is an injunction, a command of Allah tabaraka wa ta'ala that we should fear Allah tabaraka wa ta'ala. I have mentioned many, many times by now that as Muslims, Allah tabaraka wa ta'ala declares in the Quran Sharif, وَالَّذِينَ آمَنُوا أَشَدُّ حُبَّا لِلَّهِ. The believers, their love for Allah ta'ala is intense. In other words, they will not want to displease Allah tabaraka wa ta'ala deliberately. Because they are Muslims, they are believers in Allah ta'ala. They truly believe that He is the Creator. He is all-seeing, all-hearing, all-knowing. He is the one who has blessed us with all the faculties that we have, our intelligence, our wealth, our homes, our properties. Everything is the blessing of Allah Ta'ala. And generally, if a person looks at it, as I discussed in my last program here on Thursday or Monday, that it is Jamal, Kamal or Ihsan, one of the three things, or all three things, that makes a person love someone. Either the person has got beauty, or whatever we are looking at has got beauty. So that creates love in our hearts. There are many, many beautiful things that we see. There are many people who are captivated by the beauty that they see in the pets. The beautiful parrot, the beautiful pigeon, the beautiful eagle, whatever it may be. Look at the creatures of Allah tabaraka wa ta'ala.
1: Allah Tabaraka wa Ta'ala has created beauty in the waters of the ocean, in the jungles, in the forests, in the trees. So whatever has got some kind of beauty, and of course in human beings' faces, so whatever has got some beauty, it attracts a person. Now who is the one that gave beauty to all these things in the world? From where did that beauty come? Take just Yusuf alayhi salatu wasalam. Where did that handsomeness come from? And put all the beauties of the world, where did it come from? Did the mother give it to them? So that Allah who has created such beauty in so many different things, how beautiful He must be. Therefore, Hazrat Junaid Baghdadi rahmatullah alayhi, on one occasion, one lady told to him, she said that if only it was permissible for me to open my niqab and show you my face, then I would have done so. But all I want you to know is that I'm a very pretty and a beautiful woman. And my husband, in spite of my beauty, he wants to take another wife. So Hazrat Junaid Baghdadi rahmatullah alayhi just made ah and he collapsed. After some time when he gained consciousness, they said that what made you collapse? What was so serious about it? This is something that is common. Now what was so serious an affair in it, or what was that she said that shocked you so much? Said her words that if only my possessing such kind of beauty, in spite of that he wants to go and look in another direction at another woman who's not even as pretty as I am. He said that turned my attention towards Allah Ta'ala, that Allah who has given beauty to the world, and that Allah who has been so kind and full of ihsan upon me, why should I turn my gaze in any other direction? So they take lessons from everything. Nevertheless, so the one is Jamal, the second thing is Kamal. That if you have to look at perfection, then where will you find any perfection other than in Allah Tabaraka wa Ta'ala? In whatever you see perfection, human beings, if they are skilled in something and they say we make it perfect, so who is it that gave them that skills? And look at the whole creation of Allah Ta'ala. Look at the sun, the moon, the stars, that whole universe, how it is functioning. There has been no delay in the rising of the sun. So all these things, if you have to look at it, it is the perfection of Allah Tabaraka wa Ta'ala's creation. Look at the trees. If it is a mango tree, you'll find every leaf of the tree is a mango leaf. If it is a pawpaw or a banana tree or anything else, look at the different kinds of packaging that Allah Tabaraka wa Ta'ala has got. The packaging for the oranges, the packaging for the bananas, the packaging for the coconut, and the packaging for the nuts. Different kinds of packaging. Does not it make us wonder at Allah Tabaraka wa Ta'ala's greatness and glory and perfection? So Kamal, you'll find perfect in Allah Ta'ala. The same with Ihsan. If you look at the Ihsan, that if somebody is kind, somebody is generous, somebody is compassionate, merciful to somebody, then that person generally begins to like that person because of that kindness, that Ihsan, that favors that the person has done, or the gifts that the person has given. So whose gifts and Ihsan can be more than that of Allah Ta'ala? So if you have to look at it in the light of those three things, there could be nobody that is to be more beloved than Allah Ta'ala. So if He is most beloved, then how can we be then displeasing Him? The same goes with Rasulullah Sallallahu Alaihi Wasallam, that if you have to look at handsomeness and beauty, then Hazrat Hassan bin Sabit radiallahu ta'ala anhu, he says, أَجْمَلُ مِنْكَ لَمْ تَرَقَتْتُ عَيْنِي أَجْمَلُ مِنْكَ لَمْ تَرَقَتْتُ عَيْنِي وَأَحْسَنُ مِنْكَ لَمْ تَلِدِ النِّسَاءُ خلقت مبرئا من كل عيب كأنك قد خلقت كما تشاء. Hassan bin Sabit radiallahu ta'ala, the gist of which we have heard this many times. He said, I haven't seen anyone more handsome than you. My eyes has not seen anybody that's more handsome than you. And that is what was the declaration of the people of Makkah Mukarramah, Madina Tayyiba. Whoever saw Nabi alayhi salatu wasalam, they did different kinds of comparison. Somebody looked at the full moon and said, Nabi alayhi salatu wasalam, he's more handsome. He's got more beauty than the full moon. Somebody looked at the sun and said, the brightness on Nabi alayhi salatu wasalam's face is more than even that. Different comparisons they gave. So he said, no woman has given birth to anyone that is more handsome and has more beauty than you. Everybody else, Allah Tabaraka wa Ta'ala created them as He desired and wished. But in His poetry He says, كَأَنَّكَ قَدْ خُلِقْتَ كَمَا تَشَاءُ, as if you sat down and you said, this is how I would like to be created. This is how I want my features to be. Nobody else can say that I decided on my features. Therefore, we've got no right to laugh and make mockery or joke of anyone, whether he's white or black, whether he's short or tall, whatever he may be. It is Allah Tabaraka wa Ta'ala's creation and design. So if you look at Nabi alayhi salatu wasalam's beauty, if you look at Nabi alayhi salatu wasalam's kamal in 23 years of his life, and that to look at the number of battles and the number of problems that he had to face and the hardships and difficulties in Makkah Mukarrama, and then again he was not tutored by anybody, he didn't attend any university course, or any, he didn't graduate from any college, and look at the inqilab and the revolution that he brought about in the society, a society which was sunk in evils, in vices, in sins, in corruption, where there was nothing but drinking, fornication, adultery, every kind of sin that you can think of. But within a short span of life, and especially after he made hijrat to Madina Tayyiba, within that 10 years, look at the revolution. Now who can have such kind of perfection? And in every aspect of his life, you will find nothing but beauty. Ashal ajmal akmal. Very easy, very beautiful and perfect. Now we know, I'm not going into those details now. And then if you look at the ihsan of Nabi alayhi salatu wasalam, look at the kind of trials and tests and torture. And Nabi alayhi salatu wasalam is crying and crying and crying in Arafat and other places. He stands whole night, his feet swell, crying for the ummah that was going to come. People like us who are going to come after him. And look at all the difficulties that he's enduring. The 3 years of solid boycott and ostracism, where he and his people, the time come to chew leaves of trees for survival. Now all that ihsan of Nabi alayhi salatu wasalam, do we forget? Nabi alayhi salatu wasalam, he never forgot the ummah. He cried and cried for the ummah. He wanted to see us enter Jannat and enjoy the best of life in this world also. We must not think it was for the akhirat only. Following Nabi alayhi salatu wasalam's ways, we're going to give us the best of life in this world too. But it seems that we have forgotten that when it comes to the Seerah month, when it comes to the month of Rabiul Awwal, then look at the number of conferences, seminars and programs that are held, and radio stations from morning till evening, they talk about Seerah, Seerah. And when it comes to time to apply that Seerah, then at that time we are all in some different world. Therefore, Nabi alayhi salatu wasalam himself mentioned, he says, my Allah, my Rabb, ordered me specifically about 9 things. And according to one friend of mine, I discussed this over 9-10 weeks in the program some years back. Now it just comes to mind that in there, if you have to look at it, Nabi alayhi salatu wasalam says, my Rabb, he ordered me, he gave me specific instructions with regards to 9 things. Allah Ta'ala is the creator, is the sustainer. And who is he giving the hukam to? To Nabi alayhi salatu wasalam. And there was no question of Nabi alayhi salatu wasalam disobeying Allah tabaraka wa ta'ala for a single moment. So he says that my Rabb, he ordered me. I'm not going to the details of that hadith sharif, there's no time for it now. But it just came to mind, so I'll mention one or two things from there. He says, I must fear Allah tabaraka wa ta'ala in public and in private. That my public life and my private life, they must be the fulfillment of the ahkam and the laws of Allah tabaraka wa ta'ala. I must not lead a dual life. I must not be munafiq, a hypocrite. That I am projecting something else and in reality I am someone else. And this is our major weakness today. That for the public we are different. Our image in public is different. Piety, goodness, politeness, humility, everything for the public. When it comes to our private life, then we'll watch the porn sites. Then we'll watch the filth on the television screen. Because now nobody is watching. It's a private life. And we also say like that, that's my private life. Nobody has got anything to do with it. There's no such thing as private life. Yes, private life means that between the husband and wife, whatever happens in the room that you don't want to make public. But what I'm talking about, that even in the room between husband and wife, it is the laws of Allah tabaraka wa ta'ala that have to be fulfilled. There are laws that are governing the relationship between husband and wife, parents and children, brothers and sisters, family members, our business deals, all these things. So Nabi alayhi salatu wasalam, now was he going to have a different kind of life in private? In fact, his private life also was made public so that the ummah may be able to practice. It's only Nabi of Allah tabaraka wa ta'ala that even his private life. Look at all the details that his wives give. Why do they give it? Were they not aware of the hadith of Nabi alayhi salatu wasalam? So it was so that the ummah at large may be able to know that how did Rasulullah sallallahu behave when he came into the home? And what was his relationship? What did he do after having conjugal relationship with his wives? What were the masail of ghusl and bath? Everything it was to be known to the ummah. So Nabi alayhi salatu wasalam says that my Rabb specifically ordered me that I must fear him in both my private life and public life. Now each one of us must look at our private life and public life. There is a dichotomy. If we have to look at it, we are living in, we got two different compartments. Now that is not Islam. Islam is on sadaqat. But if we go on this discussion again, it's going to take a lot of time. Let's take the next point. And that is what is very important also, that Nabi alayhi salatu wasalam said that my Rabb specifically ordered me, instructed me, that I must say the truth. I'm just giving you the gist and meaning. That I must speak the truth under all conditions. I must say haq under all conditions. Conditions of happiness and conditions of anger. Whatever it may be, I must say that which is haq. In other words, I must not say something just to please the people even though it may be wrong. Because someone is my friend, or on the one side is my father, or my uncle, or my grandfather, or my society, my family, my community. So therefore I must say that which is unjust and not truthful, and I must side them, irrespective of who is wrong. Whether the person is black or white, whether the person is family member or not, whether the person is close or distant, whether the person is rich or poor, I must say that which is haq and which is truth. Now was Nabi alayhi salatu wasalam going to say anything that was wrong? It is for us that we will be confronted with these kind of situations. Now suddenly we find that our whole circle of friends are going in a different direction. Then that alim also, if he's asked a question, now he says, well, you see, the country is going in this direction, the families are going in this direction, the friends are going in direction, so they will humiliate me and they will embarrass me and they will make a fool of me. So therefore I must also support them, irrespective of what Shariat says, Quran says and Sunnah says is immaterial. I must support them at all cost. Now this is our condition. And if the learned are also going to do the same thing, then how are they going to guide people? We must be prepared to take the criticism if they criticize. Nabi alayhi salatu wasalam was called a madman, na'uzu billah. Nabi alayhi salatu wasalam, which title was not given to him? Leave criticism, stones were thrown at him. And here we are afraid of criticism. Yes, it must be haq, but it must be said in a haq way. Maulana Zafar Ahmad Usmani rahmatullah alayh, it says, haq baat, haq tariqe se, haq niyat se agar kahi jaye, to fitna nahi hoga. The person may not accept it, but it's not going to be a fitna. That it must be haq, the truth, but it must be told in a way that will be palatable and acceptable by those who are sensible. And it must be said with the haq niyat. It must not be said just to make a mockery and a joke and fun and laughter. It must be said with compassion, with mercy, with kindness, that this person must accept the haq and truth, provided this person himself is convinced that it is haq and it is from the Quran and Sunnah. So if he says it in an appropriate manner, then it's not going to cause fitna. So it's Nabi alayhi salatu wasalam says, my Allah ordered me specifically. Now this is the where we are today. That unfortunately, I mean everybody knows, how can we find justification for whatever is happening? Now we will say that we are overcooking this football thing. It's not being overcooked. The thing is, it may be late, whatever it may be. But don't find justification where there is a tsunami of sins, as I say. Tsunami of sins. But look at the kind of directions that are being given. Our ladies must go dress modestly, and they must have scarves that are of Palestinian scarf, or they must be South African scarf. And in another email direction is given, that they also, they must display their modesty and good behavior and akhlaq at the stadium, and must take your musalla and leave early. You may miss the namaz. and this is the way to get there, and this is the way to... Now, when we are going to go in that direction, that we are directing towards sins. One is the person committing a sin, considering it a sin, regretting it within his heart, expressing his helplessness, weakness, or shortcoming before Allah tabaraka wa ta'ala, that, oh Allah, I am extremely weak and I am getting caught up in this fitna, save me, protect me, and she still gets caught. Then there is hope that this person will be forgiven. But those people who become very, very strong and aggressive in their approach, and then they begin to criticize Sharia, Quran, make a mockery of those people who are saying that, look, there is a combination of sins there, there is drinking, there is gambling, there is fornication, there is adultery, and there is all kinds of haram that you can think of that is there. And then look at all the injustices which I have explained in my previous talks. All these billions of dollars of stadiums on whose money it was built, and will the poor and the needy ever be able to use them? So let us at least say that which is haq and truth. Nabi alayhi salatu wasalam says that I have been ordered by my Rabb to say haq and truth under all conditions. Conditions of happiness or conditions of sadness, whatever it may be, I must say that which is haq. So we should be making dua. If we can't save ourselves, then at least don't make a mockery and of those people that do not wish to go there. At present, this is a major problem in homes, because families, they are divided on this issue. Families are divided. But there's nothing wrong. If the families get divided on these issues, there's nothing wrong. Nabi alayhi salatu wasalam's invitation towards Islam, many families got divided. But we should not end up with fights and quarrels and arguments and criticism and everything else. Just tell the person, well, you go your way, I go my way. But let us not at least criticize those people. Allah tabaraka wa ta'ala must protect us from the fitnas. Then Nabi alayhi salatu wasalam says, and my Rabb ordered that under all conditions of poverty or conditions of prosperity and affluence, I must adopt the moderate path. I must not go on to any extreme. And this is another major weakness of ours. Now look at Nabi alayhi salatu wasalam, he's saying, my Rabb ordered me. Whereas Nabi alayhi salatu wasalam, there was no question of him going on to any extremes. But it is for us, with such love and with such compassion and mercy and kindness, Nabi alayhi salatu wasalam is telling the ummah, that even if Allah tabaraka wa ta'ala has given affluence and plentiful, then don't go on to extremes and start wasting. Allah tabaraka wa ta'ala does not like any kind of wastage, any kind of extravagance. Allah tabaraka wa ta'ala, it is His ni'mats, His bounties, use it, eat, drink, provide some luxuries for yourself, it is not haram, if it is of the halal kind. Give to the poor, the needy, the destitute. Enjoy the ni'mat of Allah Ta'ala, nobody says it is haram. But to use that wealth, that God-given wealth, look at the extreme poverty that the world is suffering at present and in our country, and look at the number of people that are unemployed and jobless. So now we are not saying take all your wealth and give it away to them, we are not saying that. Sharia also doesn't say that. We are allowed to make use. But then, don't use in those places which will cause the displeasure of Allah Ta'ala, and that wealth can be snatched away. We should never be satisfied and then think that it can never ever be taken away. Look at the countries of the world, how poverty suddenly came upon people who had great affluence. But when they started going to the gambling dens and discos and cinemas and theatres and negligence of salat and everything else, then when the azab comes, it comes upon everybody. Then the good and the bad will all be affected. So therefore we have to stop the people from going and spending their monies in such places which are haram. Look at the Mughal emperors. Their great-grandchildren go down to Delhi and ask some people. Great-grandchildren of the Mughal emperors are on the streets begging. I met a person in Delhi in the 60s. And we were talking to him, and he took his lineage right up to the Mughal emperors. And he was in a very, very pitiable state. And he said, there are many like that. Look at other countries of the world, suddenly there's bomb blasts and everything else, and or there is a coup d'etat, there's a revolution, and everything is gone, and the people become refugees. Look at the large number of refugees around the world, how many of them were multimillionaires at one time. So if the person has got affluence, then to Nabi alayhi salatu wasalam says, may Allah said that I must not go into any extreme, I must adopt moderation. Therefore I always say that even our children, even if we have affluence, that we should not be giving them all the time a golden spoon in their mouth. They must be put through some tests also. Sometimes they must be given simple food to eat. Sometimes they may be made to wear simple shoes and go. And we should not be all the time transporting them in our Porsche and luxury cars. Sometimes they will be allowed to sit in other cars also, so they don't get a kind of pride and arrogance in their hearts. We must make them get used to both lives. For we don't know what can befall them in the future, and especially girls. Girls who are growing up in homes where there's luxuries and where there's affluence and everything else, and if they are brought up like that, and afterwards they have to get married, and if that husband has to then, for some reason or the other, lose his job or lose his home, how will she be able to then live in those conditions? Then she'll pack up and come away home. So he said, even in that affluence, the person must not go on to extreme. And if he's in poverty, then he must not start complaining and stealing and going and attaching himself at the doors of people and putting up a performance or going on to any kind of extreme. If there's poverty, then he must try still. Allah Ta'ala has given him health. Allah Ta'ala has given him some kind of intelligence and skill, then he must make use of it. And if everything fails, then he must go to borrowing from somebody. If that doesn't help, then of course it is permissible for that person to even beg. But then it is the duty of the society and of the people of affluence that they must not allow the people to go to that level. Try and find them some kind of job, employment, and if nothing, then help and assist them before they go on to the extreme. But there are many, many poor people who have just made it a profession, nothing else, they don't want to work. In fact, many say that I make more money begging than if I have to work. So why should I go and work? So that's what we mean by extreme. That neither go on the extreme when it is in poverty, neither go on the extreme when it is affluence. Now what beautiful nasihat Nabi alayhi salatu wasalam is giving. And what he is saying, my Rabb ordered me. Now if I have to tell you that I have been ordered to do this or do that, then what does it mean? That all those people who say they follow me and they listen to me, so then what must they do? They must go one step further. Now here Nabi alayhi salatu wasalam, there was absolutely no question of him doing any kind of wrong or any kind of haram or any kind of sin. But he is saying, my Rabb ordered me this. If Allah tabaraka wa ta'ala gives life, health and opportunity, inshallah we'll discuss the other points again, because these things are to be listened to over and over. But all I am saying is that even at this last minute, make a lot of tawbah, istighfar from sins, and don't go in the direction of sins, don't go in search of sins, because when Allah tabaraka wa ta'ala unleashes his azab, then neither the superpowers of the world can do anything and nor anybody else can do anything. Look at America, it's failing. Billions have been already spent to stop that leak, oil leak. Billions. And all the intelligence and aqal is being used. And how many millions of liters of oil are already in the sea? Look at the ash, it paralyzed the whole country. All the airways paralyzed, finished, nothing. All the latest technology all failed. And so many examples like that we have every day before our eyes. So let us not weaken this iman and belief in Allah tabaraka wa ta'ala's qudrat and power. And if anybody makes a mockery and teases and laughs and jokes, then just think it's a sunnah of Nabi alayhi salatu wasalam. If he was laughed at and mocked and teased and criticized, then who are we if they pass a few comments? But don't create fitnas at such time when you think that those people are going to make criticism of Islam and deen and sharia, Quran and sunnah, then walk away from there. It is better that their iman stay intact than that you win a point and score a point. May Allah tabaraka wa ta'ala give me, give you and the ummah at large the tawfiq of amal, remove the difficulties, hardship, pain and suffering of the entire ummah and of mankind around the globe. Wa akhiru da'wana alhamdulillah.

0: 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at the madrasa and those listening over receivers we were discussing a subject last week which was related to Hajj and an incident or an episode that was related to the Kaabatullah Sharif or the Haram Sharif. But tonight we have had the Khatam of the Qur'an Sharif, so therefore a few things with regards to the Qur'an Sharif. Whatever we discuss, the whole purpose of these discussions is the development of taqwa in our hearts. Whether we discuss salat, we discuss zakat, we discuss hajj, whether we discuss buying and selling, whether we discuss relationship with family members, with friends, with neighbors, relationship between husband and wife, whether we discuss the world at large, whatever we discuss, at the end of the day, the sole objective should be the development of taqwa in the hearts of the believers. Because if you look at the Quran Sharif, if we have to just give the gist or just say that in one word we wish to know what is the purpose of the revelation of the Quran Sharif, then it is taqwa. And then again if you expand on that word taqwa, it will bring in everything. It will encompass everything. Because that is Islam. It doesn't just discuss namaz, roza, zakat, hajj. It discusses everything. Therefore Allah tabaraka wa ta'ala says this, that the Quran Sharif, there's no doubt. If anybody has got a doubt, that is his weakness. There are lots of people who got doubts in the Quran Sharif. They don't believe in the Quran Sharif. So that doubt is in their heads. But if a person has to look at the Quran Sharif with an open mind, unbiased, unprejudiced, then he will have to come to the conclusion that this can be the word of Allah and Allah alone. No human being could have written the Quran Sharif. The challenge that the Quran Sharif gave in the time of Nabi alayhi salatu wasalam himself, when there were such orators and such powerful speakers and statesmen and such learned people with regards to Arabic and the terminology and all the discussion that centers around Arabic, and the poetry that they recited, but yet they failed to bring one verse to compare with the verse of the Quran Sharif. And they could have taken up that challenge. We will say in our times we don't have that kind of Arabic, but they were there right in the time of Nabi alayhi salatu wasalam. Therefore all the mu'jizats and all the miracles of the prophets of Allah tabaraka wa ta'ala were according to those times, the requirement of that time. In the time of Nabi alayhi salatu wasalam, it was oratory, poetry, Nabi alayhi salatu wasalam's mu'jiza also. Besides all the other miracles, there were lots of other miracles, but I think I discussed in some other majlis of the khatam of the Quran Sharif, that all the other miracles, when the Nabi of Allah ta'ala left this world, the miracle went with him. Hazrat Musa alayhi salatu, Hazrat Sulaiman alayhi salatu wasalam's ring is no more here in this world, with which he controlled the jinnat and the human beings and the creatures and insects, and he had command over all the creation of Allah tabaraka wa ta'ala, or he could understand the language of the creatures also. Now that ring, even if somebody has to find it, just for argument's sake, Then too, he cannot wear the ring and start showing those miracles of Sulaiman alayhi salatu wasalam. The staff and the stick of Hazrat Musa alayhi salatu wasalam, which turned into a huge serpent, Allah Ta'ala gave him as a miracle, as a mu'jiza, because Firaun refused to believe in him. So that was the miracle, that was the mu'jiza. Now when Hazrat Musa alayhi salatu wasalam went, then that miracle went with him. It is no more in this world. And if somebody has to find a stick like that, he's not going to be able to perform those miracles. If he places his stick on the ground, will it turn to a huge serpent? So Allah tabaraka wa ta'ala gave those mu'jizats and miracles to those Nabis, and when they left this world, it went with them. Now Nabi alayhi salatu wasalam himself, there were many, many mu'jizats, many, many. Over 10,000 have been mentioned. Nabi alayhi salatu wasalam's mu'jizats were so many. If a person has to just discuss those miracles, everyone knows about the splitting of the moon, everyone knows of the water gushing from the fingers of Nabi alayhi salatu wasalam. We all know Nabi alayhi salatu wasalam's different mu'jizats. Hazrat Abu Huraira radiallahu ta'ala anhu, he says that on one occasion he brought some khajur, some dates to Rasulullah sallallahu alayhi wasalam. He was very hungry, then he got some dates, he brought to Nabi alayhi salatu wasalam. Nabi alayhi salatu wasalam read, blew on those dates, and then Hazrat Abu Huraira tied it around his waist in like a leather bag. And it remained tied there all his life. He used to only remove it if he has to go for ghusl, bath or something like that, to toilet. But otherwise, after he comes out, he ties it up again. And Nabi alayhi salatu wasalam had blown on those dates. So Hazrat Abu Huraira radiallahu ta'ala anhu says that he kept on putting his hand inside that bag. He takes out the dates. He eats himself. He gives to people to eat. And throughout the life of Rasulullah sallallahu alaihi wasallam, those dates never finished. Then came the time of Hazrat Abu Bakr radiallahu ta'ala an, and those dates still Hazrat Abu Huraira used to eat. If anybody came to visit him, he takes out from inside and gives to them. If there is a dastarkhan laid, Hazrat Abu Huraira radiallahu ta'ala anhu puts his hand inside there and keeps on putting dates on the dastarkhan, and it never finished in the time of Hazrat Abu Bakr radiallahu ta'ala. Then came the time of Hazrat Umar radiallahu ta'ala an. Now Hazrat Abu Bakr radiallahu ta'ala, and it's almost 2.5 years of his rule. Then Hazrat Umar radiallahu ta'ala, and 10 years of his rule. Still those dates never finished. Then came the time of Hazrat Usman radiallahu ta'ala, and then we know all the problems that arose. And Hazrat Usman radiallahu ta'ala was made shaheed. And those fitnas at that time, that bag got lost. Now Hazrat Abu Huraira radiallahu ta'ala used to say that you are crying over one thing only, and that is the shahadat of Hazrat Usman radiallahu ta'ala, and I am crying over two things, the shahadat of Hazrat Usman radiallahu ta'ala and this bag of dates on which Nabi alayhi salatu wasalam had blown, in which there was so much of barakat. Now nobody can deny that, because it was with him throughout the life of Nabi alayhi salatu wasalam, since the time that he had blown on those dates, throughout the life of Hazrat Abu Bakr and Hazrat Umar radiallahu ta'ala. So nobody can say it's an exaggeration. But that was a miracle, that was a mu'jiza of Nabi alayhi salatu wasalam. It did not happen to all the dates of everyone else that he had blown on. Here and there Allah ta'ala showed the mu'jiza and the greatness of Nabi alayhi salatu wasalam. So all those mu'jizats in its place, but the greatest of all mu'jiza is the Qur'an Sharif. That is the greatest of all mu'jiza and miracles. And it will remain till the day of Qiyamah. There have been different reports in the books of Hadith Sharif, in the books of history, about people learning the Quran Sharif. Some learnt it in 6 months, some in 1 year, some in three months. There have been reports of people learning it in 3 days and even less. And with regards to the recitation of the Quran Sharif, Hazrat Usman Ghani radiallahu ta'ala in two rakats of the witr in one rakat of the witr namaz, he recites the entire Quran Sharif. In one rakat of the witr namaz. Hazrat Abdullah bin Zubair radiallahu ta'ala, he was standing by the Kaaba Sharif, he made Allahu Akbar after Isha there, and in two rakats he recited the entire Quran Sharif. So many people recited the whole Quran Sharif during the day, and some during the night, and in the month of Ramadan, 61 Quran Sharif Khatam of Hazrat Imam Abu Hanifa Rahmatullah Ali is well known. Hazrat Sheikh Zakariya Sahib Rahmatullah Ali was in our time. And we know one Quran Sharif Khatam during the day, one at night. Now, which other book is recited so much? And then throughout the world, look at the number of people reading the Quran Sharif who don't even know one word of the Arabic language. I always say that those who claim that there is no benefit in reading the Quran Sharif if you don't understand, then which old woman or which of our sisters and brothers who don't understand the Arabic language would have recited the Quran Sharif in the month of Ramadan? So we don't say that it was revealed only for recitation. This I have repeatedly said, that we must not misunderstand. It was not revealed just for recitation. You will get definitely plenty of sawab on its recitation. Just Alhamdu, the person says, and he gets 50 blessings. So blessings or sawab is the currency of the hereafter. Something that we consider to be very insignificant, it is a currency of the hereafter. Say if they did not have all these exchange bureaus like some time back, they did not have it. You had to get the currency of that country, somehow you had to struggle and get that currency. If you were going for Hajj, then you had to barter, exchange, do something and get the currency of Makkah, Madinah, Sharif, then you will be able to buy. So in those days, if a person had some billion or million or plentiful of riyals, and everybody tells him that, what's you keeping so much of riyals? It's a waste of good time. It's not helping you in South Africa. It's not going to help you, these riyals. There were no exchange bureaus or anything that you change the money. So that person would have said, indeed, it's not going to help here. But soon we are both going for Hajj. And then you see what happens on the other side there. So like that, the person will say all this sawab, sawab, sawab that you talk about in recitation of the Quran Sharif, sawab, in giving charity, sawab, in reciting Surah Fatiha, sawab, and in being good and kind to people, sawab, in caring for the widows and the destitute and the orphans and the needy and all those who are in need, it is sawab. Now we keep talking about sawab, sawab, so people find it as if it is insignificant. What is this sawab, sawab all the time? But this is not the market for that. The market is somewhere else. In the hereafter when we will go, then we will realize what that sawab, what value it had. And in fact, for the believer, even in this world, because when the person is going to have enough good deeds to his credit, Allah tabaraka wa ta'ala will deal with him accordingly. So he will enjoy sukoon in his life. He will have peace. He will have tranquility. Allah tabaraka wa ta'ala will be happy and pleased, so he'll make his life also a pleasant one. So even in this world it helps, but the real market for that is in the hereafter. Say in Delhi at one time, there was one young person, so somebody told him that you must go to a certain poet and he will teach you poetry. And there is great value for that poetry in the court of the king. So he went, he learned the poetry. Now his mother used to say, what are you wasting your time learning poetry? You're rather going to do some work, going to do some buying, selling, going to earn some livelihood. So this young person used to say that, no, I've learnt one and I've composed one. According to my ustad, it's worth so many thousand rupees. Then he says, now I learnt another one, it's worth so many thousand rupees. Now every time he talks about thousands of rupees. So his mother said, all right, go to the marketplace and go and buy some vegetable and come with this poetry that you got. Now when he went there, so he went for the vegetable or he went for the sabzi. So he said, for how much? He said, for so many rupees. So he said, right, bring the rupees. He said, there's this poetry, it's worth so many thousand rupees. So I need some change also, in fact, from this poetry. So you think that person was going to supply him vegetable for that poetry? So he chased him away from there. So the mother said, you see, I told you that this is of no value. So he went back to his ustad of poetry. So he said that you went to the wrong market. Come, I take you now. There is a mushaira that is taking place where different poets are going to recite whatever they have composed. So when he took him there and when he recited, then he got the real honor and he was paid great amount of money for his excellent recitation and rendering of that poetry. So that was the market. Now whether this was an example, but the thing is that the lesson that we learn is that the market was a different place. Now we want to look in this world, now where is all that sawab, what do we get here? But the market is somewhere else, the currency of the hereafter. So therefore this Quran recitation and the khatam of the Quran Sharif, the great rewards on it. And without fail, I think if you pick up all the tapes of Quran Sharif khatam jalsas, wherever I have spoken, those two hadiths you will find there, inshallah. One is in which Rasulullah Pak sallallahu alayhi wa sallam says, Man qara al Quran fastazharahu fa'ahalla halalahu wa harrama haramah adkhalahu Allahu al Jannah ila akhir al hadith. That the person who recites the Quran Sharif and then he by hearts and memorizes the Quran Sharif, but then Allah Tabaraka wa Ta'ala's beloved Nabi sallallahu alayhi wa sallam says, fa'ahalla halalahu wa harrama haramah. He considers the halal as halal and the haram as haram. A hafiz of the Quran Sharif, he has to consider the halal as halal, haram as haram. And not only the hafiz of the Quran Sharif, it is for every Muslim, every believer. But especially the hafiz of the Quran Sharif, Nabi alayhi salatu wasalam says, he by hearts the Quran Sharif, and then the halal must be considered halal, haram must be considered haram. So what does that mean, considering it as haram? Now we will say lots of huffaz today are considering the haram as haram. Lots of us also, we consider a lot of things as haram. But do we stay away from the haram? We consider a lot of things as haram. Everybody knows that zina is haram. Everyone knows that adultery, fornication is haram. Everyone knows that missing the salat is haram. Everyone knows that missing the fast is haram. Everyone knows that usurping the property of the orphans, the widows, or taking in inheritance that which is not due is haram. Who doesn't know that? Every person knows to swear, to take false oath and qasam is all haram. But do we stay away from it? So is that considering haram as haram? The person who says that I consider that fire burns. Now what does that mean? If he considers that fire burns, then it means that he is not going to put his hand on the fire. But if he keeps on shouting at the top of his voice that I consider fire burns, but he goes and puts his hand purposely on the hot plate or on the burning flame, will we say he considered fire to be something that burns? We will say that he had some kind of knowledge, that's all. So, janna aur hai, manna aur hai. One is to know and one is to make amal. So the hafiz of the Quran Sharif, Nabi alayhi salatu wasalam, says that he considers the halal as halal, haram as haram. Then adkhalahu Allahu al-jannah, Allah ta'ala will enter him into jannat. And Allah ta'ala will accept his intercession on behalf of 10 family members who were also going to go in that direction into the fire of Jahannam. They were going to go into the fire of Jahannam, his intercession will be accepted. As we say that he will be given 10 passports for those people and one for himself. So this Quran Sharif has got great rewards, great virtues, but the essential condition is amal. The other hadith Sharif is, Man qara al Quran wa amila bima fi, ulbisa walidahu tajan yawm al qiyamah. The person who will read the Quran Sharif and then he will make amal on it. Again, amal. Without amal is nothing. عمل سے بنتی ہے زندگی یہ جنت بھی جہنم بھی یہ خاکی اپنی فطرت میں نہ نوری ہے نہ ناری ہے الہی پھر ہمیں عامل قرآن کر دے الہی پھر ہمیں عامل قرآن کر دے او اللہ make us again عامل 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Because Nabi alayhi salatu wasalam has said, Inna lillahi ta'ala, Inna Allah ta'ala yarfa'u bihaza al-kitabi aqwaman wa yadawu bihi akharin. Allah ta'ala raises a nation on account of their practice upon this Quran Sharif. That's what it means. If the Ummah of Nabi alayhi salatu wasalam wants some status, some position, some honor, some dignity in this world, then they have to be tabi'a Quran. As Hazrat Shah Muhammad Ahmad Sahib Rahmatullah Alayhi, he said that if we are going to make amal on the Quran Sharif, so then we will enjoy the namats of both the worlds. Then we will enjoy both. And he says, Main kehta nahi, Quran kehta hai musalmano. Main kehta nahi, Quran kehta hai musalmano. Tum hi ho waris jannat ke, tum hi ho waris uqba ke. Quran Sharif says that you are the inheritors of this earth and you are the inheritors of the hereafter. The Quran Sharif does not say that you must just sit in the masjid and read tasbih the whole day. The Quran Sharif does not say that you must only make salat the whole day. It doesn't say that you must only make tilawat of the Quran Sharif. The Quran Sharif gives us guidance of how to eat, how to drink, how to run our businesses. Of course, the detailed aspects you will find in the Hadith Sharif and then in the fiqh and jurisprudence. But the guidelines are given in the Quran Sharif, what is halal and what is haram. The Quran Sharif is not a book of science, it's not a book of history. Allah Ta'ala discusses the history of the people of the past. But His discussion of the history of the people of the past is so that we take lessons that when they were obeying Allah and His Rasul Sallallahu Alaihi Wasallam, look at how Allah Tabaraka wa Ta'ala gave them dignity, Allah Ta'ala gave them honor, Allah Ta'ala gave them status and position. And Allah Ta'ala gave them kingdoms. But when they started disobeying Allah Tabaraka wa Ta'ala, rejecting the Anbiya alayhimus salatu wasalam, troubling the prophets of Allah Tabaraka wa Ta'ala, then how Allah Ta'ala caused their destruction, sometime through gale force winds and sometime through flood waters and sometimes through other means. So that is the lesson that Allah Ta'ala wishes to give. That is why the history is discussed. In the same way, many things are discussed about the heavens and the earth. Many things are discussed about the skies and about the waters of the ocean and about the forests and about the creatures and about the fish in the sea, and so many things are discussed. But it is not a book of history or biology or geography. It is so that we look at the qudrat of Allah Tabaraka wa Ta'ala. So Allah Ta'ala created this world for us. We must not think it was only created for the disbelievers. We misunderstand when we say that dunya is jannat for the disbelievers, then we believe that dunya, we must have nothing to do with it. So people say, dunya ko maro lat. But they say, if eating and drinking was dunya, and if you have to kick it because you say dunya, then that person won't even have the strength to kick anymore. So it is not dunya. Gold, silver and all things are not dunya. Dunya is when it diverts you from the remembrance of Allah Ta'ala. So the Muslim can be the best scientist, he can be the best engineer, the best doctor, the best philosopher, and the best everything. The only condition is that he must be a Muslim. That when he looks at all these phenomena, when he looks at the creation of Allah Tabaraka wa Ta'ala, azmat of Allah Ta'ala comes into his heart. So this Quran Sharif is that miracle, which is a living one till the day of Qiyamah. Nabi alayhi salatu wasalam, look at his love for the Quran Sharif. It was revealed upon him, but yet he tells Hazrat Abdullah ibn Masud radiallahu ta'ala, read the Quran Sharif. I wish to listen to you. Hazrat Abdullah ibn Masud radiallahu ta'ala says, Ya Rasulullah, sallam, revealed upon you, and you want me to read? He said, yes, I want you to read. Hazrat Abdullah ibn Masud radiallahu ta'ala sits and begins the recitation of the Quran Sharif. Nabi alayhi salatu wasalam's eyes tear. Hazrat Umar radiallahu ta'ala was going round. At night he used to go round checking. He wasn't like our rulers. He used to see who is in pain, who is in suffering, who is in difficulty. So he heard the tilawat of the Quran Sharif. Somebody was reading the Quran Sharif, Tahajjud time. Hazrat Umar radiallahu ta'ala stood for a little while there and listened to the Quran Sharif. when he heard the Quran Sharif, Hazrat Umar radiallahu ta'ala, when the ayat was recited, Ma'alahu min da'afi, Yawma tamuru as-sama'u mawra, wa tasiru al-jibalu sayra, fawailun yawma idhin lil mukadhibin. Inna azaba rabbika lawaqi' ma lahu min dafi'. The azab of Allah Ta'ala is certain. Nobody can ward it off. It is going to take place upon those who are disbelievers or those who are sinful ones. So he got so sick that he went back home, and for many days people used to come visit him and they did not know why he was so sick. It was the impact of that ayat upon the hearts. This ayat, they had impact upon the hearts. Aksam bin Sayfi, listening to Inna Allah ya'muru bil adli wal ihsan wa ita'i dhil qurba wa yanha anil fahsha'i wal munkari wal baghi. Listening to that ayat, he accepts Islam, his whole tribe accepts Islam. Azmat of the Quran Sharif must come into the heart, and especially of the hafiz of the Quran Sharif. Allah tabaraka wa ta'ala, of the many, many millions of hearts, He chose the heart of the Hafiz of the Quran Sharif. He said, Inna nazzalna zikra, Inna nahnu nazzalna zikra, wa inna lahu la hafizun. So now Allah ta'ala could have got the angels to memorize the Quran Sharif, but Allah ta'ala chose the hearts of His awliya to memorize the Quran Sharif. But then in that heart, when there is the Quran Sharif, I always say that the person must think that he's got the weightiest thing in the world. Everybody really, the saliva begins to flow from their mouths when they hear of the diamond, the huge diamonds that have been discovered and the value of those diamonds. But what is the value of those diamonds when the person has got the Quran Sharif in his heart? Any person who's got the Quran Sharif in his heart, if he considers anybody else has got something more, then he has insulted the Quran Sharif. Allah tabaraka wa ta'ala says that, O my servant, when somebody writes a letter to you, if your friend from a distant land somewhere writes a letter to you, and you are on the road walking, I'm giving you the gist of it, then what would you do? You'll move one side, you'll sit down, and you'll read the letter properly, every word you want to understand. Say, do you consider me inferior to even your friend? Then my Quran Sharif, which is sent to you, or my kalam, you've got no concern. So the Quran Sharif, the azmat of it has to come into our hearts. The hafiz must think that something very weighty is in my heart. It's just that Allah tabaraka wa ta'ala's fazl and ihsan that I do not drop flat on the ground when the ayat of the Quran Sharif come into my heart. Nabi alayhi salatu wasalam, when the wahi used to come down, even if it was the most, if it was the coldest day, then too used to perspire profusely. The weight of the Quran Sharif. Nabi alayhi salatu wasalam, he was sitting on a camel, the camel used to sit down. If he had his head on the lap of somebody, the person would think his bones will crack. That was the kind of weight. We say the Quran Sharif, why is it that nothing seems to happen to our hearts? Why we don't find that weight? It is Allah Ta'ala's fazl and ihsan. When the tajalli came upon the tour, upon the mountain on which Hazrat Musa alayhi salatu wasalam was, the mountain shattered to smithereens. But just a little bit of tajalli. And the Quran Sharif with all his tajalli in the heart, why does it not shatter like that? If that had to happen, then there would have been no hafiz left in the world. Would any hafiz have been left after that? So just as we have buildings, and then they say if there's lightning, then we have lightning conductors. They take away that lightning effect. So like that, Allah Ta'ala has made the heart of the huffaz like that lightning conductor. The tajalli comes, but it absorbs it. Otherwise, every hafiz should have been blown up the moment it becomes a hafiz. The day we say khatam of the Quran Sharif would have been hitting the ceiling. Then what would have happened? So Allah Ta'ala gave like a conductor that it absorbs it. The Quran Sharif is absorbed into the heart. But it is weighty, it has got great weight. So the person must think like he's carrying billions in a bag. If a person has got even a bag of a couple hundred thousand, a few thousand also, then nowadays they'll put it into a soap box, or they'll put it into biscuit boxes, or they'll put it into some Milo tin, or they'll put it into some kind of bin bag and wrap it up, that nobody must make out that inside here there's some money. Then they go to the bank. But if any very intelligent person has to carry it in an open bag and take it to the bank, because he's very intelligent, he's got a lot of aqal, so neither will he be left and nor will the bag be left. So every person takes care of it because he considers it to be weighty and wealthy and great wealth. So the Quran Sharif also, the Hafiz of the Quran Sharif and Rave Club, Hafiz of the Quran Sharif Disco, Hafiz of the Quran Sharif Adultery, Hafiz of the Quran Sharif Drugs, these two things don't go together. They just don't go together because one is light and the other is darkness. And light and darkness cannot both survive in the same place. They cannot exist together, coexist. Either it will be light or it will be darkness. So it is a great ni'mat of Allah tabaraka wa ta'ala. The parents will be given crown of noor on the day of Qiyamah. Ulbisa walidahu tajan yawm al-qiyamah. And so many other virtues which you have been listening to many times. Now all those virtues are there and they are haqiqat. It's not just a promise that is vague. Allah ta'ala is definitely going to give to the Hafiz and his parents. But only one condition, that amal. If the Hafiz is going to make amal, then his parents are going to enjoy also. So now those parents who want to get those crowns and they want to get all those bounties that have been promised, what is their duty? Their duty is then they must make the home environment conducive for that Hafiz to practice upon Islam. Now we are getting just endless complaints. If the Hafiz wants to go straight, then the parents are putting pressure. That doesn't mean if you became Hafiz now you can't watch this on the television. Doesn't mean you must become a Sufi sahab now and you must give up all these things. Because the parents are finding themselves uncomfortable now because they are watching all the haram on the TV. And they were watching even while the son was becoming a Hafiz of the Quran Sharif. So now they cannot give it up. But at the same time they wish to be proud that my son has become a Hafiz. So both things won't go together. The parents will now have to create that environment in the home. And they must make sure that that son of theirs after that only goes to those places where it is permissible to visit. In fact, the son himself or the daughter herself, they themselves must distance themselves from everything that is haram. فَأَحَلَّ حَلَالَهُ وَحَرَّمَ حَرَامًا. If they don't do that, then there will be nothing but darkness. They will be questioned even more on the day of Qiyamah. That of the millions of people I chose you to by heart and memorize my Quran Sharif, which was no ordinary thing, achievement. It is impossible if a person says that I by heart, it is impossible. A person cannot by heart and memorize the Quran Sharif. It is Allah tabaraka wa ta'ala's gift. If he snatches it away from the memory, nobody can return it. How many people, they were good huffaz of the Quran Sharif, but because of the negligence, they lost it completely. So therefore it is a great opportunity, it is a great ni'mat of Allah Ta'ala, it's a selection of Allah Ta'ala. In the Hafiz of the Quran Sharif, there's no question of election, it is a selection. There's no election business. That we will elect so and so to become Hafiz of the Quran Sharif. Selection of Allah Tabaraka wa Ta'ala. He has chosen. But then the greater the amanat, the more the responsibility. The more valuable the amanat, the more the responsibility. If somebody gives 10 rand and says, well, look after this 10 rand, I'm just going somewhere and I'll come back. The person will take the 10 rand and put it in his top pocket, back pocket somewhere. But he's not going to give it so much of attention. But if somebody says that I'm going overseas and coming back, I've got some gold, some silver, and I've got this diamond ring, and I've got so much of cash, and I'm leaving it with you. So then that person is going to be worried. He will look for the safest place in the home. And he will not be comfortable until that person returns and to return it to him. Why? Because the value of that is such. So like that, the Quran Sharif has got such value that nothing can compare with it. So therefore the person has to be more on guard, more cautious. So the Huffaz of the Quran Sharif, Allah Tabaraka wa Ta'ala has chosen their hearts for this great amanat. May Allah Tabaraka wa Ta'ala bless each and every Hafiz of the Quran Sharif with the tawfiq of amal on the Quran Sharif, of understanding the Quran Sharif, practicing upon the Quran Sharif. The completion that took place tonight also, Allah Tabaraka wa Ta'ala accept The Hafiz Zakariya, Allah Ta'ala accept his parents, Allah Ta'ala accept his ustad and the institution we completed, and everyone who assisted in any way in the completion, they all are party. They all get a share. May Allah Tabaraka wa Ta'ala give all huffaz of the Quran Sharif, the azmat of the Quran Sharif, the greatness of the Quran Sharif in their hearts. I will conclude on one incident. There was one person who was working in the government in those days, in the British government time. And he was a murid of Hazrat Shah Fazlur Rahman Ganj Muradabadi Rahmatullah Alayh. He was from a place called Unnao. So on some government business, he went to one small little village, and there he saw some people, they were standing around a janaza. So he said, what happened here is one person passed away and they're just waiting for somebody to perform the janaza salat. So the janaza salat was performed by him, then they lowered the person into the grave and he returned. But just as he moved from there, after a little while again he realized that some document from his pocket had fallen there. So he went back there and he moved the sand. Straight away there was a fragrance from that sand. And as he dug further to find his documents, he said like a whole garden of flowers there, flowers over his grave. Flowers of Jannat, fragrance of Jannat. And I mentioned this many times. If we don't believe it, go to Pakistan, go to Lahore, and you'll meet those people who were in the janaza of Hazrat Maulana Ahmad Ali Lahori Rahmatullah Ali. The people are still alive because this didn't happen 100 years ago. So after they buried him, the fragrant smell that came out of the grave, one Maulana, one Alim told me, he says that I also took some sand from that grave because people started snatching the sand and running. He said, I also took some sand and wrapped it in my handkerchief and went home. Then I realized that I'm an alim, how can I do a thing like that, take sand from the grave and go away? So he says, I went and put the sand back onto the grave. But up till now, he says, I don't know how many washings my handkerchief has underwent, but still there's that fragrant smell in my handkerchief. So here also, he says, after they buried him, then this is what he saw when he went to retrieve his document. So now he started inquiring. He went to find out who was the person buried and his family. So they said he wasn't a learned person. He was not very learned, or he was not a hafiz of the Quran Sharif or some great Qari Sahib. He was an ordinary, simple village person. He did not even understand Arabic. He did not even learn to read the Quran Sharif. But he had so much of love for the Quran Sharif that every day he'll pick it up and he'll pass his finger from one end to the other. Mere Rab ne sach kaha, mere Rab ne sach kaha. My Lord said the truth, my Lord said the truth, my Lord said the truth. That's all he used to do, nothing else. So the Shah Fazlur Rahman Sahib Rahmatullah Alayhi said that is the reason why he got this. That azmat of the Quran Sharif, that bichara couldn't read, there was nobody to teach him how to read, but still he used to open the Quran Sharif. Hazrat Ikrama used to take the Quran Sharif and say, Haza kalamu Rabbi, Haza kalamu Rabbi, and fall down unconscious. It's a kalam of my Allah. Quran Sharif ko dekhna sawab. 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hoors will come, the hoors of Jannat. So that I will tell those hoors that be, he says be, O hoor of Jannat, if you want to listen to my recitation of the Quran Sharif, then you sit with me. And if you don't want to listen to my recitation of the Quran Sharif, then you are free. I make you azad, go anywhere in Jannat. But if you want to listen to my Quran Sharif, then you sit with me. Now that, he's going to Jannat also, he's going to go there, he says he's not worried about the hoors of Jannat and the gardens of Jannat and the rivers of Jannat. He wants Quran Sharif in the Jannat. He must be allowed to read. That is the love that they had. And where have we got the Quran Sharif? On the shelf. It will come out in the month of Ramadan. And when there's call of Qasam, then we will take out the Quran Sharif. 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completion of the Quran Sharif, forgive each and every one of us. Forgive us, our parents, our wives and children, our brothers and sisters, our family members in the ummah of Rasulullah sallallahu alayhi wa sallam. My beloved Allah, we have shown no appreciation for this great ni'mat of the Quran Sharif. Ya Allah, it was on account of the amal and practice of, upon the teachings of the Quran Sharif that you gave Ummat of Nabi alayhi salatu wasalam great ascendancy. You gave them respect, you gave them dignity, you gave them honor, you gave them kingdoms. Ya Allah, we have given up our amal on the teachings of the Quran Sharif. We don't even make an effort to understand the Quran Sharif. Ya Allah, therefore we are suffering humiliation, disgrace. Throughout the world there is no dignity. My beloved Allah, but we are ashamed of the sins that we have committed in our lives. Ya Allah, we regret, we are turning towards you, my beloved Allah. We are not justifying any of our sins. Hum gunegar hai, hum siyakar hai, hum badkar hai, mujrim aur khatakar hai. 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Where do we go, my Allah? There is no one for us besides you. Tere siwa hamara koi sahara nahi. Tere siwa koi hamara nahi. My beloved Allah, with the barakat of the Quran Sharif, remove the suffering, the difficulty, the hardship, the pain and the problem of the ummah of Rasulullah sallallahu alaihi wasallam. Ya Allah, cause the noor of the Quran Sharif to enter the hearts of mankind around the globe. Ya Allah, remove the difficulties and the problems of mankind around the globe. Bless each and every one with hidayat and guidance. Make everyone worthy of entry into Jannah. My beloved Allah, we are extremely weak servants of yours. Don't test us in this world, in the qabr, in the akhirah. Ya Allah, cause the noor of the Quran Sharif to enter our hearts. Give us the tawfiq to recite the Quran Sharif in abundance, to make amal upon the Quran Sharif. To propagate the message of the Quran Sharif. My beloved Allah, forgive our major sins and minor sins, sins that we committed knowingly or unknowingly, in the light of day or darkness of nights. Forgive the sins of our eyes, of our ears, of our tongues, our hands and feet, our heart and mind. My beloved Allah, don't seize us because of the sins that we indulge in. My beloved Allah, bless us with the best of dunya, the best of akhirah. Bless us all with good health, spiritual and physical. We are extremely weak, my beloved Allah. We are spiritually sick, we are physically ill. Clean and purify our hearts of malice, of greed, of pride, of arrogance, of envy, jealousy. My beloved Allah, clean our hearts of evil passions and desires. Put the love of the Quran Sharif into our hearts. Put the love of Rasulullah sallallahu alaihi wasallam in our hearts. Take us on the road that leads to you, that leads to Rasulullah sallallahu alaihi wasallam, that leads to Jannat. distance us from nafs and shaitan. Nafs o shaitan, dono ne milkar hai kiya hai mujhko tabah. 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Put the love of good deeds into our hearts. Unite the hearts of parents and children, husbands and wives, brothers and sisters, family members, ummat of Rasulullah sallallahu alaihi wasallam. Ya Allah, remove the conditions of AIDS and famine, drought, floods and all other kinds of disasters that have struck the world. 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Ya Allah, in our country also the conditions of crime, insecurity, change it to security. Ya Allah, bless us with your marifat, with your yaqeen, with tawakkul and trust in you. Protect us from all the fitnas which are lashing. Ya Allah, which way do we turn? Fitnas from our right, fitnas from our left, from in front of us and behind us, pouring from the satellites above us. Fitnas in our schools, fitnas in our colleges, fitnas in our bazaars and marketplaces, fitnas in our Darul Ulooms, fitnas in Makkah Sharif and Madinah Sharif. My beloved Allah, who is there to protect us besides you? Nabi alayhi salatu wa salam, when he is informed that that ummat for whom you suffered so much, the ummat for whom so much of your blood was shed, the ummat for whom so much of your tears were shed, the ummat for whom you were stoned, the ummat for whom you stood whole night in prayers, even in Makkah Sharif and Madinah Sharif, they are engaging in so much of haram, watching so much of filth on the television screens in their hotel rooms, cell phones containing all kinds of musical tones being played right near your Rosa Mubarak and in the Kaabatullah Sharif. Ya Allah, when he is informed that that ummat for whom you cried so much, they are in discos, cinemas, theatres, rave clubs, casinos, adultery, fornication, how much of pain and injury we are causing to Rasulullah sallallahu alaihi wasallam. Ya Allah, jo zindagi guzar gayi wo to guzar gayi, whatever life remains, keep us steadfast on sirat-e-mustaqim. Ya Allah, those who are weak, give them strength. Those who are going for hajj, make their hajj easy and maqbool. Ya Allah, those who are sick, give them shifa. Those who are in financial difficulties, bless them with halal risk and remove their problems. Those who have passed away, bless them with Jannatul Firdaus. And when the time of our departure comes, take us to Madina Tayyiba. Take us to Madina Tayyiba. 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Ya Allah, bless us with all the goodness that you asked for us. Bless our wives, our children and the ummah with that goodness. And from all the mischief, corruption, fitnas that he asked for protection, especially that of Dajjal, protect us and the ummah of Rasulullah sallallahu alaihi wasallam. 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Radio Islam of Johannesburg, all the listeners, it is Allah Ta'ala's fazal, Allah Ta'ala's ihsan, Allah Ta'ala's karam that we have once again gathered for this majlis of zikr. By now I have mentioned many times that the whole purpose of this majlis of zikr is to make sincere tawbah from all our sins and to light up our hearts with the love of Allah and His Rasul sallallahu alayhi wasallam, so that it becomes easy for us to practice on all the teachings of Allah Ta'ala and His Nabi sallallahu alayhi wasallam. We have to practice on all the teachings. Now, to make it easy to make our namaz 5 times a day, to fast in Ramadan, to give zakat, to go for hajj, to be honest, to be truthful, to be charitable, to be sincere, to fulfill the rights of everyone, the parents, the children, our neighbors, our family members, the society, the Muslims, the non-Muslims, it's so many things that a person has to do. But when does it become easy for him to do it? When he has the steam of Allah Ta'ala's love in his heart. Or he has the steam of the love of Rasulullah sallallahu alayhi wasallam in his heart, then it is easy to do it. Now Allah Tabaraka wa Ta'ala declared, this day I have completed for you your deen, I have perfected for you your deen, completed upon you my favors. We know that it was in the plains of Arafat that the verse was revealed. Allah Tabaraka wa Ta'ala chose Islam as a way of life for us. He is pleased with nothing else but Islam. Therefore, in the ahadith of Nabi alayhi salatu wa salam also, you find the same mazmoon. Nabi alayhi salatu wa salam, Hazrat Abu Umama radiallahu ta'ala, no? He says that Nabi alayhi salatu wa salam declared, or I heard Nabi alayhi salatu wa salam say, when one person questioned him, Nabi alayhi salatu wasalam, he said that Zaqa ta'am al-Iman, that person got the taste of Iman. Now, which person got the taste of Iman? Man radiya billahi rabba wa bil islam deena wa bi Muhammadin sallallahu alayhi wa sallam rasula. That person will get the taste of Iman. There is a taste in different things. So the taste of Iman the person will get, but when he is pleased with Allah Ta'ala as his Rabb, Islam as his deen, and Rasul-e Pak sallallahu alayhi wa sallam as the Nabi of Allah Tabaraka wa Ta'ala. Now to be pleased will mean what? To obey Allah Ta'ala and to obey his Rasul sallallahu alayhi wa sallam. If a person says, I'm very pleased that Islam is my deen, I'm very pleased Allah Ta'ala is my Rabb, I'm extremely happy that Rasul-e-Pak sallallahu alayhi wa sallam is my Nabi,
1: And there was nobody who came on the surface of the earth greater than Rasul-e-Pak sallallahu alayhi wa sallam. But he doesn't practice on anything, doesn't obey them. Then we will say that he does not truly believe that Allah Ta'ala

So when we are going to have the steam of Allah Ta'ala's love and Nabi alayhi salatu wasalam ishq in our hearts, then only we will be able to practice. Otherwise it's going to be very difficult. We are going to keep saying it's difficult, difficult. So we continue from where we left off last week. Baatin mein mere ya Rab, bas jaa yaad teri. Har dam rahe huzuri, dil ho maqam tera. 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Now this dhun and dhyan, these are the two things that Mujaddid Millat Rahmatullah Alayhi said, that a Musliman ke liye he needs two things, one is dhun and one is dhyan. Dun is a passion. The person is passionate about something, then he goes out of his way. The person is passionate that he wants to complete the distance in the marathon. Now he's passionate about that. So he's unconcerned, no matter what kind of weather in the morning, freezing cold, but you'll find him on the street. And running miles and miles. He's unconcerned about the pain in his body and the aches on his joints. Nothing. The person is passionate, he wants to complete the distance. The person who is passionate about fishing, he is unconcerned what kind of weather is. He is there. He will be there. Spend the whole night there. Because he is passionate. He wants to catch fish. The person who is passionate about fishing the human beings through fraud, hijacking, stealing containers, he is passionate. So he keeps on planning and plotting and everything. Somehow he must fish them. So whoever is passionate about anything, then he doesn't care. So in the same way, when the person will have a passion, then he's not going to be concerned. He's passionate about it. He wants to please Allah and His Rasul Sallallahu Alaihi Wasallam at any cost. So the person will get up for Fajr, no matter what kind of weather, whether it is snowing outside or it is thundering or lightning, but the person will get up for Fajr. And he will enjoy the zikr, the tilawah, the ibadah, because he's passionate. So now he begins to enjoy all those things. He gets a taste of iman in his heart. And the other one is dhyan, that conscious awareness. The person is aware that my Allah is watching me. So mazkoor ho zubaan par har subah shaam tera. The person makes zikr of Allah tabaraka wa ta'ala in the mornings and evenings. We discussed that to some extent last week. Now we come to the conclusion of this beautiful hamd of Allah tabarak wa ta'ala of Hazrat Khwaja Sahib rahmatullah alayhi. 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

my beloved Allah. The day the time comes for my departure from this world, then this slave of yours, this servant of yours, as Hazrat Sahib Rahmatullah Alayhi says, then this servant of yours must leave this world in such a manner. O dil mein yaad teri, o lab pe naam tera. My heart is also filled with your love, with your muhabbat, with your remembrance, and on my tongue also is your Mubarak name. In other words, I leave this world with kalima la ilaha illallah, Muhammadur Rasulullah. Dunya se is tarah ho, rukhsat ghulam tera.

perhaps in discourse, in cinemas, in adultery, in fornication, whilst popping drugs in their mouths. Some are so drugged that they don't even know that their father passed away, their mother passed away. They're unable to even stand straight in their janaza salat. They didn't expect that's what was going to happen. They were in some rave club, drugged, and the father or mother passed away. And there's a true incident, one father passed away. But this person did not even inform where he is. Where he is going is to return 2 o'clock in the morning, 3 o'clock in the morning, but from where was he returning? Nobody knows. Therefore I tell my young friends, and old friends too, whosoever has got this bad habit, give it up. We don't know when the angel of death will strike and take us or take some member of our family. And if that person is drugged and no one knows where he is, then he may even miss the janaza salat. Because they are gone, they're not informing also where they are. So if the person has been making the correct effort in his life, then inshallah, then he will die with kalima. So dunya se is tarah ho rukhsat ghulam tera, ho dil mein yaad teri, ho lab pe naam tera. Har maas

When Allah subhanahu wa ta'ala says, my servant return to me, the person does not hesitate. When he sends the angel of death, then the person says, Ya Allah, this is the day that I was waiting for. All my life I was making salat, giving zakat, fasting, restraining myself from all the haram that people were indulging in. They were making a mockery of me. They were making a joke of me. They were saying, you're orthodox, you're old-fashioned. You're not enjoying life. You don't know what the enjoyment, what the fun and what the pleasure is in the discos and cinemas and theatres and rave clubs and porn sites. But Ya Allah, in your khawf and in your fear of your, in the fear of your azab, and in your love and in your muhabbat and the muhabbat of Rasulullah sallallahu alaihi wasallam, I was restraining myself. So my deep-hearted desire was to meet that Allah for whom I was restraining, for whom I was making my ibadat, my zikr, my tilawat. I was always told to do everything sincerely for the pleasure of one and only one Allah. Ya Allah, I tried to do it for that one Allah. So my desire was to meet that Allah. Now that you have sent this angel of death to take my soul, I am extremely happy and pleased to come to you, my beloved Allah. Although I know that I have great weakness, shortcomings, sins, but my Allah, in the shauq of liqal, I am unconcerned. So the person must be ready. Any time the angel of death visits, he must be ready. So he says, shauq-e liqa me tere, ho jaan o dil se hazir sun kar payam tera. I am ready, Ya Allah, I was your servant, your slave. لائی حیات تو آئے قضا لے چلی چلے نہ اپنی خوشی آئے تھے ہم نہ اپنی خوشی چلے. You sent us into this world, we came, and you take us back, we go.

goodness of both the world is that the person must die with iman. He must get a good death, mubarak death. His death must be in a state that Allah Ta'ala is pleased with him. And he says, Ya Allah, this is not difficult for you to give me such a death. It's difficult for me, but it's not difficult for you to give me a death in a state that you are pleased with me. Give me the tawfiq of tawbah, and I am desirous also of tawbah. The person, if he is desirous of something, then Allah Ta'ala will give it to him. If we don't show desire, how is he going to force it down our throats? So the person is saying, I'm desirous of khatima on iman. So Ya Allah, bless me with khatima on iman. Rag rag me marte dam ho, sidqe yaqeen ke baais. Rag rag me

time of my departure, in every vein of my body, every artery, every vein, every drop of blood that flows in my body, there must be the waqat and ihtiram of azmat of Nabi alayhi salatu wasalam, muhabbat of Nabi alayhi salatu wasalam, azmat of Allah tabaraka wa ta'ala. That is what should be in myself.

Shankar Nakir, they congratulate me at the time of my death. That congratulations to you, glad tidings to you upon leaving this world in such a state that your Allah is pleased with you, that you are able to answer the questions that we pose to you correctly. So they also congratulate how after the student has passed his examinations and he has got all A's, then they give congratulations. So Munkar Nakir also congratulate me. That is the kind of death I want, Ya Allah. Rahmat se bakhsh dena mere gunah sare, roze jaza na dekhun main intiqam tera. Rahmat se bakhsh dena

my beloved Allah, forgive all my sins, past, present, future, minor, major, whatever sins I committed. Ya Allah, must forgive all those sins. Rahmat se baksh dena mere gunah sare. I'm not saying, Ya Allah, forgive my sins on the strength of the ibadat that I've made, the zikr that I have made, the tilawat that I have made, the mujahada that I may have made. I'm not saying, Ya Allah, forgive me on the strength of that. What have I really done? Have I done justice to any of these things? Therefore, I'm saying with your rahmat, with your mercy, which is unlimited, Ya Allah, on the day of judgment, forgive all my sins. I must not see any kind of revenge. Ya Allah, there must be no punishment that must come to me. I must be protected from your azab. Now this person is making dua. Mu'arzal khalaiq ashar.

Ya Allah, with the sadqa of Rasulullah sallallahu alayhi wa sallam, this person who is arzalul qalai, the worst of all sinners in the creation of yours, Ya Allah, I'm seeking forgiveness of yours. 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Ya Allah, include me amongst those people upon whom your azab will be haram. That means it will not even come anywhere near them. May Allah tabaraka wa ta'ala make us of those people. So once again I say that this is a majlis of zikr, majlis of tawbah, majlis of istighfar, majlis in which we try to make an azm, an intention that we are going to give up the haram in our lives and that we will study and learn about deen and practice upon deen and then propagate this deen. Then we will see that noor, or then we will experience peace and sukoon in our lives. Everywhere around us will be happiness, sukoon, peace. Allah Allah kaisa pyara naam hai, aashiqo ka meena aur jaam hai. Some echo is on. Is it on? It's getting hot, then put it on.

Ameen Ya Rabbul Alameen. We must keep on asking Allah Ta'ala for a change of heart. Our hearts are filled with evil passions, desires, with malice, with greed, with jealousy, envy, what have we made of our hearts? So we ask Allah Ta'ala for a transplant of a spiritually sound heart. الحمد لله رب العالمين والصلاة والسلام على أشرف المرسلين صلى الله عليه وعلى آله وأصحابه أجمعين يا أرحم الراحمين يا أكرم الأكرمين يا 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forgiving Allah, my most merciful Allah, my most compassionate Allah, my most kind and generous Allah, O my most tolerant Allah, O my Sattar al-Uyub Ghaffar al-Zunub Allah, O my most loving, caring Allah, Oh, my most beautiful Allah. We are once again extending our begging bowls before you, my beloved Allah. The more we extend them before you and the more we beg of you, the more pleased you become. Ya Allah, you have attached these begging bowls to our bodies so that we may extend them before you any part of the day or night. Ya Allah, you are seeing us this very moment. You are listening to us. Ya Allah, we are not extending before some idol of stone that cannot see us, cannot listen to us, cannot help us in any way. Ya Allah, we are extending them before you. You are even aware of the thoughts that are crossing our minds at this moment in time. Ya Allah, we are ashamed of the sins that we have committed in our lives. Who is there to forgive us, my Allah, besides you? There is no one for us besides you. Tere siwa hamara koi sahara nahi. Tere siwa koi hamara nahi. Mere pyare Allah, mere rahim Allah, mere kareem Allah. Ya Allah, you are kareem. Kareem is the one who even gives to those who are not deserving. Ya Allah, we know we are deserving of the worst of all punishment because of our sins. Ya Allah, if you have to order the earth to open up and swallow us up, we know we are deserving of that. If you have to send the gale force winds against us, if you have to send the flood waters against us, we know that we are deserving of that. But Ya Allah, we know that you don't love punishment. You dearly love forgiveness of the sins of the sinners when they turn towards you. Ya Allah, you have everything in your kingdom. Ya Allah, there is no shortage of any ni'mat in your kingdom. Your treasures are unlimited, my beloved Allah. Ya Allah, you have everything. The only thing you don't have is weakness, helplessness, and tears of shame and nadamat. Ya Allah, we are sending above from the earth our tears of shame and nadamat. Ya Allah, something that you don't possess, and it is not appropriate that you should possess, otherwise what kind of an Allah would you be? Ya Allah, we are human beings, we are your slaves. Ya Allah, we are sending up our tears of shame, our tears of regret, our tears of nadamat. Ya Allah, we are not proud and arrogant. Ya Allah, we are not bragging about our sins. We are not justifying our sins. Ya Allah, we are ashamed of our sins. Ya Allah, forgive each and every one of us. You dearly love forgiveness. Ya Allah, forgive each and every one of us. Forgive our parents, our wives and children, our brothers and sisters, family members, and the ummah of Rasulullah sallallahu alaihi wasallam.
Open the doors of maghfirat for the ummah of Rasulullah sallallahu alayhi wa sallam. Ya Allah, open the doors of mercy for the ummah of Rasulullah sallallahu alayhi wa sallam. Overlook the shortcomings, the weaknesses and the faults of the ummah of Rasulullah sallallahu alayhi wa sallam. Ya Allah, forgive our major sins and minor sins, sins that we committed knowingly or unknowingly, in the light of day or darkness of night. Oh my beloved Allah, oh my Rahim Allah, oh my Kareem Allah, you blessed us with Iman without us deserving. You blessed us with Islam without us deserving. Ya Allah, you blessed us with sight, with hearing, with speech without us deserving. You have blessed us with so much of your ni'mat without us deserving. Ya Allah, so bless us with forgiveness also without us deserving. Ya Allah, bless us with your mercy without us deserving. My beloved Allah, open the floodgates of your maghfirat for us. Ya Allah, forgive the sins of our eyes, of our ears, of our tongues, our hands and feet, our heart and mind. Vere Allah, hum din raat tujhe naraaz karte rahe. Day and night we disobeyed you, we went on displeasing you and your Rasul sallallahu alayhi wa sallam. In spite of all our sins, you still give us so much to eat, to drink, to wear, to travel around. Vere Allah, there is no one for us besides you. Ya Allah, tere siwa hamara koi sahara nahi. Tere siwa koi hamara nahi. Ya Allah, if a dog is chased from one butcher, it can go to another. If a beggar is chased from one home, he can go to another. Lekin mere Allah, if you have to turn away your glance of forgiveness, Ya Allah, if you have to turn away your glance of forgiveness, your glance of mercy, where do we go? Who is there for us? Which other door can we tap? Which other home can we make? My beloved Allah, we are turning towards you. Mere Allah, aaj raat hamare liye faisla kar. Make a decision, my beloved Allah, to make us yours and to become ours. Agar ek tu nahi mera to koi shay nahi meri. Jo tu mera to sab mera, falak mera, zami meri. If you are not ours, nothing is ours. If you are ours, everything will work in our favor. Victory will be ours. Ya Allah, your help will be ours. Ya Allah, you will be ours. Then everything will be ours. Ya Allah, make us yours and become ours. 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Ya Allah, people seek different things from you. Ya Allah, we are seeking you from you. Ya Allah, hamara ban ja, hame apna bana le. 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Yehi raat din main dua maangta hu. Ya Allah, make us yours. Oh my beloved Allah, change the condition of our hearts. Ya Allah, our hearts are going in different directions. Ya Allah, we have distanced ourselves from Deen, from Sharia, from Islam, from the teachings of the Quran, from the Sunnah of Nabi alayhi salatu wasalam. As a result, we are suffering around the globe, my beloved Allah. But Ya Allah, it is not difficult for you to change the condition of our hearts. You have given man the science of transplant of hearts. Ya Allah, what is it difficult for you to transplant a spiritually sound heart into our bodies? Ya Allah, our hearts have gone beyond the stage of even a bypass. Bypass will not help to, Ya Allah, transplant a spiritually sound heart. Mere pyare Allah, it is not difficult for you. The Sahaba-e-Kiram, they came from different backgrounds. But when they accepted Islam and Iman, Ya Allah, you made them radiyallahu anhum wa radwan. Ya Allah, just one press of the delete button of our sins and the condition of our lives will change. Hawa wo hirs wala dil badal de, mera ghaflat mein dooba dil badal de. Badal de dil ki dunya, dil badal de. Khudaya, fazl farma. Khudaya, fazl farma. Dil badal de.
Pyare Allah, my beloved Allah, my Rahim Allah, my Kareem Allah, bless us with the best of dunya and akhirah. Unite the hearts of parents and children, brothers and sisters, husbands and wives, family members, and the ummah of Rasulullah sallallahu alayhi wa sallam. Ya Allah, remove the difficulties, the hardships, the problems, the tests and the trials that the ummah is facing. Ya Allah, bless the entire mankind with hidayat. It is not difficult for you to cause the winds of hidayat to blow throughout the continents. Make each and every one worthy of entry into Jannat. Ya Allah, make each and every one worthy of entry into Jannat. But those who have become obstinate, they have made up their minds, they will continue with the persecution and the torture. Ya Allah of the Muslim Ummah, they have made up their minds, they will continue destroying the life and the property of the Ummah of Nabi alayhi salatu wasalam. Ya Allah, then shake them like you shook the Aad and the Samud. Destroy them like you destroyed the nations of the past. Ya Allah, cause the planes to crash, the ships to sink, create division among their ranks. Ya Allah, destroy their unity and coalitions. Oh my beloved Allah, assist and help the Mujahideen of Islam. Ya Allah, remove the hardships and difficulties of the Ummah. Don't look at our sins anymore, my beloved Allah. If you have to look at our sins, we will face nothing but destruction. Ya Allah, ab teri shaan-e rahimi aur kareemi ko dekh. Even if our sins are more than the waves of the ocean, more than the grains of sand on earth, more than the raindrops that fall from the skies, more than your entire creation put together, your forgiveness is much, much more than that. Ya Allah, just one drop from your ocean of forgiveness is sufficient to wash away the sins of the entire mankind. My beloved Allah, bless us with the best of dunya and akhirat. Bless us with barakat in our businesses, barakat in our homes, barakat in our lives, barakat in our time, barakat in every bounty of yours. Protect our iman, protect our Islam, protect our lives, protect our properties, protect our families, our children, and the ummah of Nabi alayhi salatu wasalam. Mere pyare Allah, ایک دن مرنا ہے آخر موت ہے ایک دن مرنا ہے آخر موت ہے Don't let the angel of death find us in a disco, cinema, theatre, gambling den, adultery, fornication, popping drugs in our mouths, watching some filthy film on the television screen, or glued to some filthy site on the internet, or reading some filthy magazine, or engaged in any kind of haram action. Ah, my beloved Allah, every person will rise on the day of Qiyamah as he died. Ya Allah, don't let any kind of embarrassment, shame, disgrace and humiliation to come upon us, our parents, the ummah of Rasulullah sallallahu alayhi wa sallam. Don't let us be the cause of pain and injury and hurt for Rasulullah sallallahu alayhi wa sallam. Ya Allah, change the condition of our lives. Oh my beloved Allah, when the time of our death comes, take us to Madinah Tayyibah. Take us to Madinah Tayyibah. At the Rauza Mubarak of my beloved Rasul sallallahu alayhi wa sallam. 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thousands of your Awliya, Ya Allah, buried. Ya Allah, bless us with a small piece of ground. Ya Allah, we are seeking baqi so that when the winds of rahmat blow, we too may be forgiven.
agar wahan muqaddar na ho, to wherever it may be, let it be in a state that you are pleased with us. Ya Allah, Rasul Pak sallallahu alayhi wa sallam, all his life he made du'as for us. Especially in Hajjatul Wida, how much he prayed for us. With his 124,000 shining stars. My beloved Nabi sallallahu alayhi wa sallam, how much of du'as he made for the Ummah. Ya Allah, all the du'as that he made in his entire life, and especially in Hajjatul Wida, all the goodness that he asked for us. Bless us with that goodness. Bless our wives and children with that goodness. Bless the Ummah with that goodness. And from all the mischief, corruption and fitnas that he asked for protection, protect us and the Ummah of Rasulullah sallallahu alayhi wa sallam. Except all the works of deen that are taking place. Tabligh da'wat ki mehnat qubool farma. Ijtimaat, gasht ta'lim ko qubool farma. Masajid, madaris, khankao ki mehnat qubool farma. Whosoever is doing the work of deen, bless them with ikhlas. 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Those who have passed away, bless them with Jannatul Firdaus. Fill the graves with Noor. Ya Allah, you are well aware of the desires, the wishes, the aspirations that are in the hearts of each and every one who has raised his or her hand this part of the night. Ya Allah, fulfill all their good wishes, good desires, good aspirations. Unki tamam nek murado ko puri kar de. And you are well aware of the hardships, the difficulties, the problems, the tests, the trials, the sicknesses, the diseases that each and every individual who has raised his or her hand this part of the night is facing. Ya Allah, remove the difficulties, hardships and problems. Whosoever is sick and ailing in the Ummah of Nabi alayhi salatu wasalam, Ya Allah, bless them with shifa. Complete shifa from all ailments, sicknesses and diseases. Cures of our spiritual ailments and physical ailments. Those who are in financial difficulties, remove their difficulties with halal risk. Those who are weak, give them strength. Those in depression, give them joy and happiness. رَبَّنَا تَقَبَّلْ مِنَّا إِنَّكَ أَنْتَ السَّمِيعُ الْعَلِيمُ وَتُبْ عَلَيْنَا إِنَّكَ أَنْتَ التَّوَّابُ الرَّحِيمُ إِنَّ اللَّهَ وَمَلَائِكَتَهُ 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Just one announcement that if Allah Ta'ala wills, then inshallah next week, we should be at Madina Sharif. Make dua Allah Tabarak wa Ta'ala, make the ziyarat and the umrah maqbool and mabroor. Take us there with ikhlas, give us the tawfiq of making ihtiram of that Mubarak land. Amen. And drawing from that Mubarak land, Amen, the anwar and the barakat into our hearts, and especially at the Rauza Mubarak and the Baytullah Sharif. So there will be no program for the next 2 or 3 weeks. Like that, inshallah, the departure will be on Thursday the 11th. But we are trying, if Allah Ta'ala wills, to get away a little early. So make a lot of dua that Allah Ta'ala

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Some biscuit. Asad, you found out who's that Shah from Komarov. Then kind of tomorrow if you go there, Zohar time. Find out. Jazakallah. Wa alaykum as-salam.

The most difficult thing for an imam of a masjid is to understand the musallis, muqtadis, the congregation. What's that? It's the most difficult thing. It takes ages before a person gets the experience of understanding the mizaj, the temperament of each and every individual that is part of your congregation. It's not easy. If a person has got 500 or 1,000 people coming, where can he really know each and every individual? Everyone as your musalli, as your congregation, as your member of your jamaat, his outward approach and attitude and everything will be very good. In one town, they were having some problem, some dispute with regards to the imam. So there were two parties, and the one party was very much in favor of the imam remaining, and the other party wanted the imam out. Both parties had their own reasons. So one party decided that if the imam is taken out, so then we will start another jamaat, and that jamaat will take place in another madrasa complex where this imam was also doing some maktab teaching and some hifz. It's a long story, but in any case, so now the party which wanted this Maulana to remain as an imam, some of them came to discuss this whole issue with me. The person who was the most vociferous and very, very outspoken and very convincing in his argument that this imam must remain, we are not going to allow him to go in presence, in my presence, because he came with those 3-4 others. The next day the other party, one or two of them came. So I asked him, I said, how many of you all are on this side, that side, now what is the whole? So the name that he mentioned who is with them was that person who was the most vociferous. That was the person. I said, you're sure about this? No, 100%, that he also wants the imam out. I say, is there any other person by that name in the town there who is on that, on your side, on that side? He said, no, is that same, only one person in town by that name. It was beyond my comprehension, but having experienced these type of things lifelong, and especially with Maulana Wasiullah Rahmatullah Ali's repeated advice and his golden statement that nifaq is zamane ka sikka raijul waqt, hypocrisy is the currency of the time. So I accepted it, but I didn't tell him that yesterday he was here in full support of this person. Hazrat Maulana Yusuf Rahmatullah Ali, when the partition took place, just before that, lots of people were leaving India and going away to Pakistan. So ulama were giving bayans there that there's no need to leave the country and run away. Whatever is going to happen will happen, but the Muslims of this country need you to remain behind here. Some of them were going for other valid reasons. So there was one alim who used to give bayan, very powerful, why we should not leave India. As the Shaykh Zakariya Sahib Rahmatullah Ali says that he came to me and he says, asking for permission to go. He just gave bayan there, mustn't go.
and asking us the Sheikh permission to go. So therefore, the members of the congregation, we can't understand. Everyone has got his own mizaj, everyone got his own programs and plans and ideas. Somebody is affected by something, somebody is affected by something else. Someone doesn't like some aspect of the Imam, someone doesn't like another aspect of the Imam. Where can you please each and every one? So therefore, if somebody tells the Imam that I'm only telling you this and don't tell anybody, then he must know he's already told another 100 people already. And then afterwards, then the person gets into trouble, when the Imam gets into trouble, so then he discreetly walks out of it. There was one trust board, I was a member of that. I withdrew from a lot of trust boards. So there was one issue where Sharia wise I was unhappy if they had a certain program or went on a certain line. That was one big issue. So now it was going to come to vote. So those were the early days, and I was not so well known at that time. But in any case, I tried to convince those 2-3 trustees that, look, we are trustees, and if you are going to vote in favor of something that is un-Islamic, then we are answerable, accountable. So at present it is like 50-50. Now this person, on whom I had a lot of confidence that he will definitely support, because he was showing so much of muhabbat, is, Maulana, you are like this and you are like that. So I had a lot of hope that this one person, or this one trustee also, if he votes together with us, so then we will be in the majority. It was going to come to vote. And he gave me full hope that he will be supporting this resolution, which we were promoting. When it came to the voting time, then he voted for the other side. So these are lessons that we get. There was one Imam in Lahore, that masjid has a

500 people voted for you. 500. From the 10,000, 500 only voted. And that 10,000, you're talking about his masjid. What about all the others that he was expecting their votes? He not only lost the seat, but he lost his reputation and everything. So these things are not things that you just find in some kitab and you read it. This is all experience. It is something that you learn over a period of time. How not to fall for those very beautiful flowery statements of some congregation members praising your activities and work and everything else. When it comes to the crunch, when it comes to the test, then suddenly you find they all disappear. The same thing, whether it is in Madaris, whether it is Makatib, whether it is Imamat, or whether it is in other trusts and organizations, or even in other normal family situations. There are many people who will give you the impression that this marital problem of yours, don't worry, I'm 100% with you, and you're making the right decision. You must give a talaq, and you must do this and do that. And next thing after that, when the talaq is given, then they said, but what a thing you did, you shouldn't have given talaq. When the person sees that the majority is on the other side. So this whole world runs on majority, minority. And Allah Ta'ala does not look at majority and minority. And Allah Ta'ala's system is not majority, minority. Allah Ta'ala looks at the ikhlas. So a person has to be very much alert, cautious. After that, sometimes a person can make a slip that the person was misled into believing something which he truly believed to be true. That is different, but generally the person has to be alert and cautious and sharp. No Nabi of Allah Tabaraka wa Ta'ala was bola bala, as we say. The Anbiya alayhimus salatu wa salam, we all very, very alert, very sharp, very intelligent, full of ilm and knowledge, and the best. Nobody could deceive a Nabi of Allah Tabaraka wa Ta'ala. It's a different thing than not having the evidence and no wahi coming down, so they may not have made a decision because they were obliged to follow the Sharia and the Quran and Sunnah. Or in those days, that Nabi of Allah Ta'ala, whichever book was revealed to him, or whatever wahi came to him, they were obliged to follow that. But they were not bhola bhala, that every person can just take them for a ride. All this, no matter who the person and what he says, but Allah Ta'ala had given them that basirat, that they could see beyond it. They knew exactly which direction this person is heading. So we have to be very, very careful in these days. People use names. They misquote, as I said always. When names are used, so and so said this, so and so said that, so and so said that. Yes, zahiri, our approach must be always a good one, irrespective of who the person is. Nabi alayhi salatu wasalam himself, when Hazrat Aisha radiallahu ta'ala anha, she reports that the person came. Now before Nabi alayhi salatu wasalam engaged in discussion with him, Nabi alayhi salatu wasalam informed her that this person is not a very good person. He informed her that this person is not a very good person. I'm just giving you the gist and the meaning of that. After that, when he came, Nabi alayhi salatu wasalam spoke to him nicely, as he would with others. And then when he went, then as Aisha, by questioning Nabi alayhi salatu wasalam, she opened up a chapter for us. So Nabi alayhi salatu wasalam informed her that
whether he is good or not good.

But why should we behave like that? Our akhlaq, our character, I'm just giving you an explanation, should not be such that people do not want to talk to us, they want to distance themselves from us, or we behave in a manner that's not appropriate. He was a guest, he came, so I spoke to him nicely. That was the meaning of it. So now the question arises, na'uzubillah, was Nabi alayhi salatu wasalam behaving in the same manner which we are now discussing? That outwardly something and zahir something else, or inside something else. So it's not that at all. That was zahiri dealing with people. There's nothing wrong in that. Nabi alayhi salatu wasalam didn't tell him, I love you and I got muhabbat for you and I will do anything for you or anything like that. He spoke to him as he would speak as a Nabi of Allah Ta'ala with his akhlaq and good character. So then why did he tell us that Aisha, that this person is not a good person? This person that's coming is a bad person or has got bad characteristics. Why did he inform us that Aisha? So he informed us that Aisha radiallahu ta'ala anha, so that she does not get the wrong impression that Nabi alayhi salatu wasalam has got great love and liking for this person and got great taluk with him. He spoke to him in privacy and discussed a lot of issues, because that's what that man could have gone outside and said, that I had a private meeting with Nabi alayhi salatu wasalam and alhamdulillah, what we discussed, you know. So even if he has to go outside and say, that Aisha can say, no, but this is what Nabi alayhi salatu wasalam told me about him. So that people do not get misled and confused. That means sometimes the taluk between two people also, outwardly, if it is such that the people begin to think that they are very close, so then it's necessary for that sheikh to say that. That don't be misled. This person outwardly may be coming close, but I got nothing really to do with his dealings and with his asking you for loan and trying to get some other favors from you and all that. I got nothing to do with it. That is my zahiri meeting with him. Alhamdulillah, mashallah, oh, you alright? Your family, children, all well, that's all. But that does not mean that person is close to my heart. Now all these things, you can say it in some khas majlis, it's not public. They don't understand these things sometimes. But why I'm saying this is that we are living in a world where this mischief is rife. Mischief is at its height. Wherever it suits a person, then he uses your name. A person from one of the suburbs, he gave his wife 3 talaq. And thereafter he goes to the family and he says that Maulana Yunus Patel said that 3 talaq is 1. Therefore I can take the wife back and I've got a fatwa from him. So they phoned me up. They asked him, when did you meet him? He said, after Maghrib Namaz in the Mallinson Road Masjid. Fortunately that Maghrib I was in Verulam. I said, ask him properly, was it tonight's Maghrib? He said, yes, yesterday. I said, where did he meet me? In the office, inside the masjid, outside, where did he meet me? So now he's there, they're asking him, where did you meet? He said, no, in the masjid. I said, put it now on the line. I said, where did you meet me? He said, in the masjid, didn't I discuss with you? I said, do you know me? Have you met me before? He said, yes, I know you very well. I said, then how did you see my duplicate there, or my shadow there, or some jinnat in my form there, because I was in Verulam. I wasn't there for Maghrib, and even Isha I wasn't there. Fortunately they queried. That's why I like that statement of Sanha. They say, verify before you amplify. Of course, it came in one
magazine. From there they took it. So we must verify before we amplify. It's becoming unreal, the amount of lies that circulates now, and especially with this internet business. Lies upon lies just circulates. A person wants to damage somebody's reputation, was just write something and say, pass it on, finish. And then it just gets passed on, and 80% of the people will never bother to verify and check. They will conclude that whatever is in there is correct. And then what will happen, that sometime afterwards they will be accused of the same thing. We just hear so and so did jadu on that one. Now that so and so doesn't know anything about the jadu. And now they're going one step further. Mother did jadu, father did jadu, wife did, husband did. Now, and people believe it and start circulating. And then later when same thing happens, then you get a shock. Yes, for some people it is a test. Allah Ta'ala brings about some kind of balance. Now Hazrat Aisha radiallahu ta'ala, now obviously she never went and accused anybody falsely of adultery. But she was accused, there was slander, but that was a rahmat for her, it was barakat for her. There was great khair and wisdom. Look at her barat and her clearance. Allah Ta'ala reveals the whole ruku, and until the day of Qiyamah, whoever is going to read Surah Nur, Surah An-Nur, whoever will read, then they will read about Hazrat Aisha's chastity, purity till Qiyamah day. So that incident was made to occur because in the life of somebody or the other it will happen, so they get some consolation. But we must be careful that we don't do that to others. Anything we hear, we just accept. Must be true. Must be true. How do we know it's true? 2 weeks ago, a person mentioned to somebody that a certain lady is a witch. And yet she's a pious lady. Now she keeps rosas and fasts and things like that, and makes tilawat and other things she does. So now they concluded that together with that she's doing also some kind of amaliyat and witchcraft. Now that was a totally false accusation. Not even 1 week's time, that person's brother, the person's own family, and one other cousin, all three, four of them, seriously affected by jadu. Serious. The behavior was totally like an abnormal person's behavior. Fortunately, there was one good, pious amil around, and they were treated, and to some extent they recovered. Now, this person won't even remember that I mentioned this about some lady. And these are things that we have to learn. It's not just walk and talk, that's all. Eat and drink,

There's a lot of speculation, a lot of things that are circulated which have got no foundation, no base at all. So if you make muhabbat with somebody, it must be sincere muhabbat. And then must mention it to that person, to that, I love you for the sake of Allah Ta'ala. Now if you, the Hadith Sharif says, أَنَا أُحِبُّكَ فِي اللَّهِ. So then that must be said also sincerely, from the heart. So that shows that this person has got no sincere muhabbat. Others, meet them nicely, talk to them nicely, don't have hypocrisy, don't have any kind of malice, greed, nothing.

genuine, sincere mohabbat, there are signs of it. And these type of things which I am discussing, if a person has got a little bit of basira, he can make it up. A person came to Hazrat Thanvi Rahmatullah Alayh and gave some hadiyah. Hazrat Thanvi Rahmatullah Alayh said that it is not my usul to accept it in the first meeting. When I meet a person for the first time, straight away I don't accept hadiyah. I must get to know you, you must get to know me. In other words, there's some usuls. They said, no, take it, I brought it with great ikhlas and muhabbat. There was another person who came with him. So he also told Hazrat, Hazrat, ye to bilkul aapka naam sunkar inki aankhon mein aansu aa jate hain. So he said, "Acha, he's such a person, so therefore he's alright." So although he was reluctant, but because of this person's sifarish and all, he accepted. Now Hazrat's majlis, the usul was that the newcomer must keep quiet, he must listen, mustn't talk. Now he came and he started asking questions. Hazrat Thanvi Rahmatullah Ali told him, "This is the masla, this is the fatwa." And now he says, "Lekin fala maulvi ne aur fala alim ne aur mufti ne to iske bare mein yun kaha hai," that a certain mufti has said this about this. Now you're asking him there and you say, "No, but certain mufti said this." So then why come and ask him then? So the Thanvi Rahmatullah Ali said, "Acha." So, and he wanted to enter into like kind of a debate now. So he took the hadiya and he said, "Pehle ye apne paas rakh lo." He said, "Acha, ab bolo jo kuch bolna hai. Now you can speak." Finish. He said, "He couldn't speak anything more after that." So he said, "Yehi hadiya tumhe bulwa raha tha." And he says, "Whenever I did against my usul, I always realized that there was something wrong." He went against his usul. Now that's not kitab or sunnah or farz or wajib, but that was what he made usul for himself. So he said, "Whenever I took it against my usul, this is what happened." I can give you all 40 years of experiences, but what is the purpose of it? Because we take it in one ear and out from the other. What we have seen in our life, what kind of people we have met, what kind of hypocrisy we have seen, and what kind of ikhlas and sincerity we have seen. Just as you get Jannat, you get Jahannam also. Or just as you get Jahannam, you get Jannat also. Quran Sharif also gives you Jannat, Jahannam. Where you get the bad, you get the good. So it's not that the whole society is people like that. But at least those people who have got some ta'alluq with the masajid, madaris, khanqas, awliya, mashaya. So they have to be very, very sharp, very alert, very cautious that none of our actions must be based on these type of base qualities.

like some people, they cannot take out the anger on the Shaykh. They're angry with the Shaykh, but they can't take it out on him. So then they will go to the Shaykh. That murid of yours is like this, that murid of yours is like this, that murid is like this. And they'll give a whole list of murids and their complaints. In reality, his anger is with the Shaykh. He's trying to tell the Shaykh, you are useless. And in your sohbat and company, nobody has changed. That's what he's trying to say. But now he can't say it like that. So he will say, you see, list of murids, A, B, C, D, E, F, what changes came in their lives? Nothing. And yet those murids could have made 60%, 80% changes in their lives. They won't look at that person, what he was 10 years ago, 5 years ago, before he came into contact. They won't look at that. So here this is again nifaq and hypocrisy. That the person, the anger is not over the murid, it's really over the Shaykh. For some reason he feels that he is not getting that kind of attention, he is not getting that kind of friendship and muhabbat and all that for whatever reason. Or they themselves are staying far away and all that, but so now they stay far and look, what can we find wrong with the murids? So is the Shaykh responsible for every murid's action? Has got some kind of magic wand? He can only address the issue with the effort the murid will have to make. So if that is the issue, then are we not all ummatis of Nabi alayhi salatu wasalam? So will anybody blame Rasulullah sallallahu alayhi wasalam for our weaknesses? Can anybody say, Ya Rasulullah sallallahu alayhi wasalam, your ummati so and so is like this, so and so is like this, so and so is like that? So will Nabi alayhi salatu wasalam be responsible for all our weaknesses? Yes, if that Shaykh himself is motivated, he's got greed, he's got malice, he's got all other sifat which is razila, then we will say, well, that is different. That Shaykh himself needs Islah. Allah Ta'ala bless everybody with the best of both worlds. Now all this just came up through one incident which was related to me, Ishaara. So that's why Allah Ta'ala put these things in my heart, which may be a benefit to all of you. And be very cautious. Therefore these days I keep telling you, talk less. Talk less, meet people nicely and part nicely. And don't have too much of these panchat jamaats, standing on the pavements and engaging in all kinds of discussions. That's where everything starts. This one said this, that one said that, that one said that. Make salam, talk nicely, greet nicely, go home. Talk to your wives and children. Or sit in the Shaykh's majlis, if there is. Or read something. But these are not days of too much of gossip and idle chit-chat. It's creating a lot of fitnas. Then somebody will just come up and say, yes, but you know that person is quite close to Maulana, but he's owing a lot of people money. Now finish. They didn't verify, but they started all the amplification. Yet that person could have been in debts, but he paid off everybody, finish. He may have cleared out all his debts. But now this person, without investigation, will tell that person, that one will tell that person. And especially if he makes a mistake and sitting on the barber's chair and told the barber, then you got a problem. What are we going to cry over? Somebody asked Mulla Wasiullah Rahmatullah Alayhi, aap bahut bimar ho gaye, kya bimari thi? He said, aap hi logo ne mujhe bimar kar diya. You are asking me what bimari. وآخر دعوانا الحمد لله رب العالمين.
you didn't give all this money. Alhamdulillah.

0: No, whoever wants to bring the explanation.
1: Allah subhanahu wa ta'ala tells us that my Sulaiman addressed to me, I who am his creator and sustainer, and he requested of me, O my sustainer, forgive me. Look at the Nabi's dua. O my sustainer, forgive me. And give me a kingdom which may not be obtained by any other after me. By any other king, any other ruler after me. His words, O my sustainer, Rabbi ghafirli, O my sustainer, forgive me. And give me a kingdom which may not be obtained by any other after me. And the Quranic words are as follows, contained in Surah Sa'd, 38th Surah of the Quran, ayat number 35. Says, Bismillahir Rahmanir Rahim, Rabbi ghafirli, wahabli mulkan la yambaghi li ahadim min ba'di. Allah subhanahu wa ta'ala accepted this dua of his beloved Nabi Sulaiman alayhi salam, and he bestowed upon Sulaiman alayhi salatu wasalam a vast kingdom, rich and wealthy, united and peaceful, successful, in which he, Sulaiman alayhi salam, was the ruler over men and over jinn, over animals, over birds. And he was taught the languages of the birds and insects as well. And Allah subhanahu wa ta'ala bestowed upon him mastery over the winds. And all of these were placed under his command. And they were made obedient to Nabi Sulaiman alayhi salatu wasalam by Allah subhanahu wa ta'ala. The Quran Majid says, and I quote to you what Allah subhanahu wa ta'ala says in the Quran about the powers that Allah subhanahu wa ta'ala bestowed upon Nabi Sulaiman alayhi salatu wasalam. For example, Allah ta'ala says, and we, meaning Allah the powerful, and we made the wind subject to him. We made the wind subject to Sulaiman alayhi salam. It ran gently to his command. These words are in the Quran, and the Quranic words are contained in Surah Sa'd, 38th Surah of the Quran, ayat number 36, says Allah subhanahu wa ta'ala, فَسَخَّرْنَا لَهُ الرِّيحَ تَجْرِي بِأَمْرِهِ, like a car, like a motor car or an aeroplane that runs swiftly and gently. Everything properly tuned, accurately, as you want it to run, so it runs. Now similarly, Allah subhanahu wa ta'ala granted this power to Nabi Sulaiman alayhi salam, that the winds were at his command and they would take him and whoever he wanted, they would take him wherever they wanted, gently, and take them from one place to another as Sulaiman alayhi salatu wasalam commanded the wind. Here it is in the Quran. How strange. You try and explain this logically and rationally to a person today. And yet these are Quranic words. There is no other translation to it. No matter how illogical it may sound, and unreasonable it may sound, and irrational it may sound to you, to Allah subhanahu wa ta'ala, Allah is not subject to rationality. Allah subhanahu wa ta'ala is not subject to human understanding, that only Allah can do things that we can understand. No, brother. If Allah wants, he can turn a stick into a snake. Subhanallah. If Allah wants, at the throw of a stick, at the throw of a staff and a stick, Allah subhanahu wa ta'ala can part the oceans. Subhanallah. Allah subhanahu wa ta'ala can do what he wants to. This is all in the qudra of Allah subhanahu wa ta'ala. Do not make Allah subject to our laws and our understanding. فَسَخَّرْنَا لَهُ الرِّيحَ تَجْرِي بِأَمْرِهِ بِأَمْرِهِ. Ask any Arab, or ask anybody who knows Arabic, what is the word amr? Amr means command, to order somebody. Bi'amrihi, Sulaiman, as you order the wind, so the wind will obey your instructions. This by Allah subhanahu wa ta'ala. And I've told you, way in the Quran, you can obtain that. Yes, Allah subhanahu wa ta'ala says even further, we, in other words, Sulaiman has been taught the speech of the birds. Subhanallah, I told you birds and insects. In the Quran, namal, ant, the language of the ants. Allah subhanahu wa ta'ala says, Nabi Sulaiman alayhi salam, the ants were whispering and talking among themselves when Sulaiman's army passed them, and the ants said, Sulaiman's army approaches, let's get away into our holes. before we are trampled by the hooves of the horses of Sulaiman alayhi salam and by the men and beneath the feet of the men and the army of Sulaiman alayhi salam. The ants are discussing this. Let's get away, give way. And so Sulaiman alayhi salam, Nabi Sulaiman alayhi salam smiles and laughs and he says, this is by the grace and the gift of Allah that I understand the language of the ants and I know what they are saying. This is what they are saying. Subhanallah. Here Allah subhanahu wa ta'ala says that Allah ta'ala taught Sulaiman alayhi salam the speech of the birds. You know where you can obtain this? Surah An-Naml, 27 surah of the Quran, ayat number 16. Ullimna mantiqa tayr. Ullimna, Allah says, I taught him. We taught him. And the we, of course, to show the incredible power, absolute power to do whatever Allah wills and wishes. Ullimna, we taught Sulaiman, mantiqa tayr, and nutuq means the ability to talk, the ability of speech. We bestowed upon Sulaiman alayhi salam the ability to comprehend and understand the speech, at-tayr, of the birds. Subhanallah. Says Allah subhanahu wa ta'ala, and they were gathered together unto Sulaiman, his armies of the jinn and men, and birds, subhanallah. Three parts to his army, to the armies, to the power of Nabi Sulaiman alayhi salam. Allah bestowed three forces. One, that of the jinn, and you know how incredible that power alone is. The power of men and the power of birds. So he had in his army these three. The birds, like we have jets. Like we have, you know what air power is? So the air power of Sulaiman alayhi salatu wasalam, his air power was two. One, the powerful wind. You know how powerful wind is? Typhoons, cyclones, incredible storms, raging winds. Brothers, wind can destroy, can be very destructive. And with this wind traveling, the birds who can spy and see whatever they want to can be sent anywhere they want to. Yes. Subhanallah. Air power had Nabi Sulaiman alayhi salatu wasalam. That was one part of his huge, massive army. The other was man power, Allah ta'ala bestowed upon him, and jinn power. Subhanallah. Says the Quran Pak, Allah subhanahu wa ta'ala says, وَهُشِرَ لِسُلَيْمَانَ جُنُودُهُ مِنَ الْجِنِّ وَالْإِنسِ وَالطَّيْرِ. 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And translated, that is, and they were gathered together unto Sulaiman, his armies of the jinn and men and birds. Such a kingdom was not given by Allah subhanahu wa ta'ala to anyone after Nabi Sulaiman alayhi salam, who exercised complete control, power and authority over them. Nabi Sulaiman alayhi salam reigned over them, ruled over them, but kept them separate, each benefiting from their own natural endowments. The birds, the troops of birds, or the flocks of birds that belonged to the army of Sulaiman alayhi salatu wasalam, when he went to war, then all the birds would be above him. All the men would be with him on the one side, and all the jinns would be on the other side, traveling along the earth and going air cover, air space provided by the flocks of birds. And each bird, kind, species, travels separately in the air with him. Yes, brothers, you can, if you got a little bit of imagination, and you can imagine how incredible this must sound. Our story of this period. Now, this I have given you has got nothing to do with our story, but I have to do that in order that you understand the great power and intelligence bestowed upon Nabi Sulaiman alayhi salam by Allah subhanahu wa ta'ala. So you will be better able to understand the story that is now to follow. And we start with our story now. The story where shaitan has an influence over the people that are of the period of Nabi Sulaiman alayhi salam. Our story of this period starts off with a very interesting observation in the Quran Majid. And our topic is Shaitan's plan for man. And at the moment we are doing the chapter on how Shaitan went about deceiving and deluding the followers of various prophets of the past. In mentioning the story of Nabi Sulaiman alayhi salam, Allah subhanahu wa ta'ala says that a bird which is called in the Quran the Hudhud bird, that a bird reported, the bird reported to Nabi Sulaiman alayhi salatu wasalam as follows. Now I take up the story as it is in the Quran. The bird said, I found her, a woman, I found her and her people worshipping the sun instead of worshipping Allah. And Shaitan made their works look good to them. And Shaitan thus turned them aside from the path of truth so that they are not truly guided. And Shaitan has made it. Path of truth so that they are not truly guided. And Shaitan has made it so that they worship not Allah, who brings to light that which is hidden in the heavens and the earth, and knows what you conceal and what you proclaim. Surah Naml, 27 Surah of the Quran, ayat number 24 and 25. The ayat reads as follows. I'll read it to you and give you the translation once again, because our whole story revolves around this one particular ayat. Says Allah subhanahu wa ta'ala, وَجَدْتُهَا وَقَوْمَهَا يَسْجُدُونَ لِلشَّمْسِ مِن دُونِ اللَّهِ وَزَيَّنَ لَهُمُ الشَّيْطَانُ أَعْمَالَهُمْ فَصَدَّهُمْ عَنِ السَّبِيلِ فَهُمْ لَا يَهْتَدُونَ أَلَّا يَسْجُدُ لِلَّهِ الَّذِي يُخْرِجُ الْخَبْعَ فِي السَّمَاوَاتِ وَالْأَرْضِ وَيَعْلَمُ مَا تُخْفُونَ وَمَا تُعْلِنُونَ. Surah Naml, 27 Surah of the Quran. I have recited for you ayats number 24 and 25. Says Allah subhanahu wa ta'ala, that a bird comes, the Hudhud bird comes to Sulaiman alayhi salam, and he tells Nabi Sulaiman alayhi salatu wasalam that I have found her, a queen, a ruler, I have found her and her people worshipping the sun. O Sulaiman, I found a country and a place, and there I found a queen, and this queen we found that she and her people are worshipping the sun. They are sun worshippers, Sulaiman. They are sun worshippers. Instead of worshipping one Allah, they are bowing down and prostrating to the sun. And you know, O Sulaiman, you know who has made them, alayhi salam? I'm breaking up the ayat so we can properly understand the gist of it. And O Sulaiman, you know what else I saw there? Sulaiman alayhi salam, what else I saw? Not only is she a great ruler, magnificent throne she has, not only is she bowing down and prostrating to the sun, but her people are also sun worshippers. And also, you know, Nabi Sulaiman alayhi salam, what is the story behind it? The story is Shaitan has made their works good look to them. Shaitan has come to them and told them that it is wonderful what you are doing, that you are worshipping the sun. This is beautiful, this is wonderful, this is the right thing for you to do. You know who has made them into worshipping the sun? Shaitan. Yes, the words of the Quran Pak. In here you can see Allah subhanahu wa ta'ala says, وَزَيَّنَا لَهُمُ الشَّيْطَانُ أَعْمَالَهُمْ. Allah takes the name of Shaitan. Subhanallah. Shaitan has made their actions look good to them. Not finished. The bird tells Nabi Sulaiman alayhi salam even further, and he says, and Shaitan has thus turned them away from the path, from the sabil, from the sirat, from the straight path. Shaitan has made them turn aside and turn away from the straight path so that they are not truly guided. And then there's a third thing that Hudhud tells Nabi Sulaiman alayhi salam. And he says, and O Sulaiman alayhi salam, I have also discovered that Shaitan has made it so that they worship not Allah, who brings to light that which is hidden in the heavens and the earth, and knows what you conceal and what you proclaim. And Shaitan it is that has taken them away from the worship of one Allah and put them into the worship of the sun. Subhanallah. There it is, Quranic ayat, there is simply no other translation. You cannot read it any other way except the way that I've given it to you now. Words may change here and there. Somebody else may use other words. I may be using other words. But in effect, the meaning remains the same. It is Shaitan, says Allah, that has taken them away from the worship of one Allah and put them into the worship of the sun, into shirk. Shaitan has caused them to do so. Now let's take up the story. Once you've understood that, our subject is obviously Shaitan's plan for man. So I am emphasizing that particular point. Now we continue with our story. In these revealed words of Allah Ta'ala, we discover the potency, meaning the strength of Shaitan, to divert people from the straight path through his diabolic and devilish schemes and to lead them into kufr and shirk. That is what I want you to understand. The Quran says clearly that Shaitan does have the power through his persuasion and deception to mislead people from truth, from tawhid, from iman, into kufr and into shirk. Shaitan uses guile and his tremendous powers of disguise, deception and persuasion to mislead and to deceive people. In the above case, Shaitan had persuaded these people that it is the sun that lights. How did he deceive them? Here it is. Now we're going back to hadith and we're going back to our great Mufassirin, Muhaddisin, what they have written. Now I go back, I take this out of the Quran, I open up the tafsir kitabs that I have in my possession, open them all up to the to that page and start reading up one by one. This is where it comes in, where we say one ayat of the Quran, we have to read up hundreds, sometimes thousands of pages. Yes, tremendous work. Allah subhanahu wa ta'ala puts it in action. Now we have to portray it. How did this, what did Shaitan tell them? You already have a good enough picture from the previous stories that I've told you of how Shaitan operates, how his schemes work. In brief, in the above case, Shaitan had persuaded these people that it is the sun that lights up the heavens and that brightens up the earth, that without the sun there would only be darkness, and that the sun is therefore a powerful god which must be worshipped and which must be appeased. Two aspects. You must appease the sun god and you must also worship the sun god. But his procedure is, he first teaches you to appease the sun. What does that mean? Bring it presents. Bring presents for the sun and leave it at the temples. Yes, hundreds of temples, beautiful temples dot the land. What does he tell them? Tells them, where do the temples stand? The temples stand where the holy people are buried. We call them mausoleums. These are the places. People go there, they remember their forefathers, they remember their holy fathers. So they assemble at these points. And it is at these points that Shaitan comes in and tells them that, look, you have to appease these people. You must bring food, and you must bring sweetmeats, and you must bring this, and you must bring that, and you must bring presents. Meanwhile, who makes a go of it? The temple priests. This is for their pleasure. Look how the same thing gets repeated time after time, decade after decade, century after century. Man doesn't learn a lesson. Muslims, we don't learn a lesson. And yet Quran says this was the procedure and the guile and the scheme used by Shaitan. That it is in those places that Shaitan comes and he tells them, look people, without the sun what can you do? Look, at night the sun goes away, everything is dark. It is the sun that comes. Sun is a god. Sun is a powerful light giver. Sun is the food giver, provider. So you must worship the sun. First he starts off by whispering to them that they must bring presents to the temples for the sun. And so they bring temple. And wherever there is a storm or the sun is blotted out by the clouds for a few days and there's storms, people start wondering what is happening. And that is when the temple priests get busy in telling the people, bring more food, bring more food, bring more money, bring more presents. And so people come from far and wide and they bring presents and they bring food and they leave it at the temple, meaning that it is for the sun god. Meanwhile, it is eaten up by whom and consumed by whom? By the temple priests, who go fat and flabby. Yes, with all the presents and the food that comes along. You know that in Christianity and Judaism, the temples had huge, what do you call below, cellars. Huge cellars they had, filled with gold, brothers. Filled with gold and silver and all the presents. Trunks and trunks were filled with all the presents brought by the people to appease the gods. That is why I say two procedures Shaitan used. First he says, appease them. Bring presents, and then from appeasement, he says, now bow down to them. Show how grateful you are to them. Show your gratitude to them. Yes, an unseen Allah, invisible Allah, that is very tough for people to obey. Here is a grave, here is an idol, here is a carving that people can idolize, bow down to and prostrate to. But here you say, prostrate. We prostrate here, we make sijda here. Where is a symbol? Where is a sign? Where is an idol? Where is a picture? Where is an engraving? Nothing we have. Where is a statue? We've got nothing. Who are we bowing down to? We are bowing down to an unseen God who is one, to Allah wahdahu la sharika la. Our worship is pure. But shaitan tells them, no, you must have a symbol. You must have a structure. You must have a statue. You must have something you can see. The sun is something you can see. Sun provides you with food, and so on and so forth. Brothers, this is the story that has been repeated over and over again. And he whispers to these people time and again that the sun is a powerful God and it must be appeased. And then after that, if it takes him a decade, two, a century to do so, he's got plenty of time. Once they had started to worship the sun, Shaitan advised them to bow and prostrate and seek its help and guidance. Subhanallah. Last but not least, he comes with this suggestion and with these whispers to the people, and he says, alright, firstly, you have brought it presents. Secondly, you are now bowing down to it. You are now worshipping it. You are prostrating to it. Now there's a third act left. That is the finale. And that is, you must now seek from the sun. Iyaka na'budu wa iyaka nasta'in. You see how Surah Fatiha? Surah Fatiha is the summary of the history of man. So, once they had started to worship the sun, Shaitan advised them to bow and prostrate, and then thereafter to seek its help and guidance. And Shaitan made these acts of obeisance seem and appear good to them. The Quran uses the word وَزَيَّنَ لَهُمُ الشَّيْطَانُ أَعْمَالَهُمْ, and Shaitan made their works look good to them. Shaitan goes to each and every one that is present and has brought presents and is bowing and prostrating and asking help from the sun. He goes to each one and he says, you see how the sun has answered your prayer? Shaitan makes these things possible for them. Here is a person who has got a hardship, either an illness, a disease, a problem, whatever. And he addresses himself to the sun. He looks up to the sun, raises his hand and prays to the sun, and he says, O sun God, make my difficulty, make my suffering, make my illness, make my disease go away, take it away. And brothers, Shaitan then sees to it that that problem is shifted away. Shaitan has got certain amount of powers which Allah Ta'ala has given it. You know, Shaitan is a powerful jinn. I've told you that. Maybe a person prays to the sun and he says, Allah maaf, I'm saying these things, but by example, he says, you know, O son, I've lost my son. I've lost my son. We can't find my son. I love my son. O son, S-U-N, find my son, S-O-N. And then he puts it down. And within the hour, the son is found. Because Shaitan has got tremendous powers of communication and tremendous powers of flight and movement. He moves very fast. And he goes around, or he tells his children, his flock, his followers, his army, he tells them, look around for this man's son. If we can find it, we've got a chap. We're going to make good of him. We're going to put him into shirk. And one, two, three, they scour the earth, they look all over, and if the son is alive, they find him. They find him, and they make it possible. They bring him, actually. They can even, yes, the shayateen or the jinn have been known to take objects, articles, and move it from one place to another very swiftly, very rapidly. And there it is. The father is there. A shaitan comes to the father and says, look outside your window, there is your son. And he looks out and he finds his S-O-N son, he finds him. Tell me, what is a person like that going to think? What is he going to do? There it is. And shaitan has got him and waswased him. But tell me, what would a believer, how would a believer act? A Muslim, a mu'min, one who has submitted himself totally to Allah subhanahu wa ta'ala, supposing such a thing were to take place with him, how would he react? What would he do? Firstly, he would never request of any other but Allah subhanahu wa ta'ala. No matter, he will not shift and veer from Iyaka na'budu wa Iyaka nasta'in. Can you see why Iyaka na'budu wa Iyaka nasta'in is there? Brothers, there's a whole story, thousands of pages of stories just for these words. إِيَّاكَ نَعْبُدُ. You shall only turn to Allah subhanahu wa ta'ala. You shall worship none other but Allah, and you shall seek from none other but Allah. Because the history of man shows that man, by shaitan's doings, has constantly kept turning away from Allah to things, to trees, to the stars, to the sun, to the moon, to created things like idols and statues. Man has kept turning to objects. So Allah Ta'ala has instructed Muslimin, إِيَّاكَ نَعْبُدُ, you shall only worship Allah. وَإِيَّاكَ نَسْتَعِينُ, you shall only seek from Allah subhanahu wa ta'ala. You shall seek from none other. Subhanallah, brothers, let's go on. When doubts were expressed and objections raised by thinking persons, shaitan encouraged resistance and rebellion. Subhanallah. When people started worshipping the sun in that particular community, brothers, there are good people. Always there are believers where there are disbelievers. There are intelligent, thinking, wise people. These people sit back and they say, no. This sun sets. You remember Nabi Ibrahim alayhi salam, how he calculated, and he said, but, you know, this sun could be God. He didn't say it is God. Quran doesn't say that Ibrahim alayhi salam said that the sun is God. He said this could be God, but the sun must prove itself. And there it is, came along 8 o'clock or 6 o'clock, whatever sunset time was in those days, and the sun disappeared. He said, no, you can't be God. God can't disappear. God can't set. So you can't be God. Subhanallah. Similarly, in the land of Saba, when shaitan succeeded in turning people away from Tawheed into Shirk, then they were the intelligent and wise people who refuted this, and they told the people, you people are foolish. You people are mad. How can you worship the sun? You know what shaitan did then? Shaitan went back to these people. Which people? To the people that were worshipping the sun, that had accepted the sun as their god. Shaitan went to them, and he encouraged resistance and rebellion by those under his spell, warning the truth seekers of dire consequences if they interfered with their sun god. You know, these people that are telling you that it is wrong to worship the sun, give them a good hiding. Become violent towards them. Tell them to shut up. Remove them. Hit them. Kill them. Destroy them. They are a menace to society. Subhanallah. This rebellion was taken a stage further by shaitan by whispering to his beloved followers that good fortune would come to those who worship the sun god, and illness, disease, and misfortune would strike those who refuse to submit to it. Subhanallah. Yes, this is what shaitan does. Those people that had started worshipping the sun started receiving a lot of luck, a lot of good fortune. Shaitan was making it possible for them. They had good harvests, good crops, good children, good large families. Their herds increased, their wealth increased, they began to flourish, they became very prosperous. You know what I told you a few weeks ago? I told you that people tell me, Mulana, I don't understand. How can I give up the things that I'm doing? All the bid'ah that I am committing, like holding communal feasts and amassing around graves and worshipping and making sujood of the graves. How can I give these things up and asking and seeking from their peers? How can I give this up when, look at how I have flourished and prospered. Do you want to take my prosperity away from me? How can Mawlana say the things that I'm doing is wrong? The proof is, Mawlana, since the day I'm doing these things, I have become a successful and prosperous person. You want to take my prosperity away? No ways. Here it is. Shaitan goes to them and tells them, and he makes it so that they become prosperous. Tell me, Iman, the measure of Iman, is it the prosperity of a person? It has never been. For the Anbiya Karam have been the poorest of the poor. And Sayyidina Rasulullah sallallahu alayhi wa sallam had nothing in his home. Who doesn't know that he's tied to... When Sahaba said one stone, he had two stones tied to his stomach. Who doesn't know for 3 years when he was boycotted, they lived on box and they rubbed off the dew from the plants and from the sticks and stones, from the earth. They licked it off merely to survive. Who doesn't know that Sayyidina Rasulullah sallallahu alayhi wa sallam, in his home after he was married, the fire was not lit for days and days and no lamp was lit. Who doesn't know these stories? So the measure of a man's faith is not prosperity. But these people don't understand them. Why? Here it is. Shaitan goes to them and tells them that because of the things that you are doing, because of these bid'ah things and this innovations and all these things that you, because and due to this, you are prosperous today. Don't let anybody take it from you. The day it is taken away from you, illness, disease and misfortune will strike you. You will suffer. And every time the man wants to leave these things, I have heard, brothers, that a certain person left. He used to hold a 3-day, very wealthy, prosperous person. The whole family is very prosperous. They are alive even today. And every year for 3 days they would hold a communal feast. Invite all the people and feed them. And the feasting and the sacrifices were not in the name of Allah. It was in the name of a certain saint. All the sacrifices were made in the name of a saint. Of a person who had been a great saint. And for 3 days in the name of the saint, they would hold this urus and they would feed thousands of people. 1 year, as a result of some thought that came in, he didn't hold a feast. He said, well, through as a result of a lot of people speaking to him and telling him, he didn't hold a feast. And brothers, from the year that he didn't have a feast until the following year, 2 senior members of his family died. You think he ever left it again? Never. After that, it was an annual thing. All right? In other words, how can he leave this when people in his family start dying? Brothers, there's other things also. So, what I'm not saying that the deaths were caused by shaitan. Deaths were caused by Allah subhanahu wa ta'ala. It was laid out long before the time that it would be so. But the man got scared. And then he said this. And of course, people use this because shaitan comes and whispers these things to them. So shaitan came to the people of Sabah and he told them that, look, if you stop worshipping the sun, then you will suffer hardship as a result. That's one. And the other thing is, all those people who refuse to worship the sun, hit them. If they speak out against you, give them a, they are wrong. And so they ganged up, because the truth seekers and true believers are always a minority. So they were driven away. As a result of such insinuations and innuendos by shaitan, the faint-hearted and weak-minded people were compelled to follow suit, and the whole nation became a nation of sun worshippers. This nation was, however, ruled by a brilliant woman, a woman of great wisdom, beauty, and charm. She was highly rated and well-respected by her people for her intelligence and her wise rule. Under her wise rule, they had become a strong, a powerful, and a prosperous nation. She was Queen Bilqis, ruler of Yemen. In spite of her worshipping the sun god, in the many temples erected in honor of the sun god in the land of Sabah, she had deep reservations, personally, in other words, she had deep reservations about its correctness. Now and then she used to concern herself and she used to worry about this, that I and my people am worshipping the sun. But can the sun truly be a god? These things used to go across her mind every now and then. But the powerful hold of the priests, temple priests, over the mind of the people, such a powerful grip they had, that she could not exercise her own mind or speak her own mind to the people or to the priests. They didn't want to. It's business for them, brothers. How can they ever discuss anything different? No ways. So they would not hold open and free discussion regarding whether it was correct to worship the sun or not. But she had her thoughts lined up and she did question frequently the correctness of worshipping the sun in herself. And brothers, you know here also, one of the reasons why La Rahbaniyata fil Islam, there is no priesthood in Islam. Now you understand that also why in Islam there is no such thing as a controlling priestly class. No, brothers. Remember the words of Sayyidina Abu Bakr Siddiq radiallahu ta'ala and Khalifa Asani, Sayyidina Umar ibn al-Khattab radiallahu ta'ala, how these two outstanding personalities, Khalifatul Muslimin, companions of Nabi sallallahu alayhi wa sallam, when they became khalifas, amongst the first statement they made was to the effect that if I toe the line, in other words, if I remain on the straight path, you will listen to me and you will obey me. But the moment I veer away, turn away from Quran and the Sunnah, what will you people do? And you remember what they said in the time of Sayyidina Umar ibn Khattab radiallahu ta'ala, a person stood up and he pointed the sword and he says, "You, off with your neck. We chop off your neck if you veer. And you stray from Quran and Sunnah." We knock. Who is he speaking to? Khalifatul Muslimin, the most powerful ruler of his time. And he says, "Yes, Umar, you may be Umar, and you may be the companion of Nabi sallallahu alayhi wa sallam radiallahu ta'ala anhu. But if you shift from the basis of Islam, we knock off your head." Subhanallah. But this is why in Islam there is no priesthood. No priest can come and say that this is the way it should be. That I say that Eid must be on a certain day and people must just say yes and it's alright. We have the same thing going on here. Where control has... Look at the ummah. Flock of sheep. We don't think. If one falls into the hole, the rest say, "No, no, he is my imam and he is my khalifa and he is my..." There's no ways. That is my peer. No matter what my peer does, I follow blind. There it is.

creation of a mastermind. This mastermind that has created many other signs and wonders in the world. I mean, the sun is one thing. What about the moon? What about the heavens? What about the stars? I mean, if we're worshipping the sun alone, why don't we worship the stars, the heavens, and everything else that is created? These are the questions that used to arise in her conscience. Why worship the created instead of worshipping the creator? She also went to the stage where she used to ask herself, why worship a thing that is created? Why not worship its creator? Subhanallah. She reserved judgment, however, and kept these thoughts strictly to herself. But she did ask the creator to guide her. Subhanallah. In her silence, she used to say, oh Allah. Well, she may not have used the word Allah, I am saying so. But she, in her privacy, she may have asked, whoever you are, O my creator, give me hidayat, give me guidance. And this brings us to the start, to the real start of our story. Nabi Sulaiman alayhi salatu wasalam was out on one of his overland trips, together with his armies of men and jinn and birds, surveying his vast kingdom, as was his wont, and expressing his gratitude frequently to Allah Ta'ala for his wondrous gift of a unique and magnificent rule. Nabi Sulaiman alayhi salam, constantly on his lips as he moves, as he hears the language of the insects as he passes, the language of the birds as he passes, the language of the animals as they discuss as they pass, as he used to pass them. And he used to hear and understand and tell his companions and his those that were with him, he say, this is what the birds are saying, this is what the ants are saying, this is what the animals are saying, this is what the plants are saying, and so they used to move on. And every time he used to express shukr of Allah subhanahu wa ta'ala, constantly he used to be making shukr of Allah subhanahu wa ta'ala for having been blessed with this time, this kind of rule. The Quran Majid says that Nabi Sulaiman alayhi salam would say, my Rabb, arouse me to be thankful for your favor, wherewith you have favored me and my parents, and that I may do that which is right and well-pleasing to you, and introduce me through your mercy among your righteous servants, O Allah. This is what I've translated now from the Quran, Surah Naml, 27 Surah of the Quran, ayat number 19. Nabi Sulaiman alayhi salatu wasalam used to say, and the Quran records this saying, as he used to travel with his armies of men and jinn and birds, he used to say, وَقَالَ رَبِّي أَوْزِعْنِي أَنْ أَشْكُرَ نِعْمَتَكَ الَّتِي أَنْعَمْتَ عَلَيَّ وَعَلَى وَالِدَيَّ وَأَنْ أَعْمَلَ صَالِحًا تَرْضَاهُ وَأَدْخِلْنِي بِرَحْمَتِكَ فِي عِبَادِكَ الصَّالِحِينَ. He used to say, my Rabb, my sustainer, arouse me to be thankful for your favor, wherewith you have favored me and my parents, and that I may do that which is right and well-pleasing to you, and introduce me through your mercy among your righteous slaves at a carefully chosen spot. Now remember, now the caravan is moving. Nabi Sulaiman alayhi salatu wasalam is going on a tour. He's moving. What is he doing? Parts of his kingdom. He used to go and inspect that everything is in order. So now he's moving, he's on the move. As he moves along, the Quran says how he is expressing his gratitude to Allah subhanahu wa ta'ala, and the exact words I've given you in Surah 27, ayat number 19. At a carefully chosen spot, the caravan stopped for a break, for rest, and for relaxation, and for some much-needed refreshment. What they required now was fresh, sweet-tasting water. Nabi Sulaiman alayhi salatu wasalam, like many of the messengers of Allah subhanahu wa ta'ala, and particularly like Sayyidina Rasulullah sallallahu alayhi wasallam, loved fresh water, sweet water. You know, in Makkah Mukarramah and in Madinah Munawwara, especially at that particular period, most of the waters were from the wells. In Madina Munawwara, there's no zamzam. In Makkah Mukarramah, there was zamzam, so they could call upon the zamzam water all the time. Nabi Karim sallallahu alaihi wasallam, in Madinatul Munawwara, the water in Medina from the wells was a bit brackish. So, for his drinking, there was a well quite a distance away, I guess,

0: At approximately 16 to between 16 and 20 kilometers away from Madinatul Munawwara, there was a well, one particular well, which had fresh water, lovely sweet tasting water. The Sahaba Ikram used to travel all that distance just to see to it that Nabi Karim Sallallahu Alaihi Wasallam also always got as often as he could that fresh tasting water. Once they had stopped at the well, Nabi Sallallahu Alaihi Wasallam had drunk of the water and expressed his pleasure at the sweetness of that water. Sahaba Ikram noted it, and they every time they tried to see to it that the Nabi Karim Sallallahu Alaihi Wasallam's water skin was always filled with that particular water. So similarly, Nabi Sulaiman alayhi salatu wasalam was also fond of sweet tasting fresh water. So when he camped here, his first need was one that is known, and that was that he should be supplied with fresh sweet tasting water. For this task, for the task of providing him with fresh water, was designated the ablest discoverer of underground water, a bird with an uncanny ability to do justice. In other words, to find fresh water under the ground. This bird has been referred to in the Quran as the Hudhud bird in the Quran Majid. This is the Hoopoe bird of the East, which is a small, slight bird which is very sharp-sighted, with an immense gift for sensing hidden water from the air. It's a tiny little bird, brothers, a small bird. And Allah subhanahu wa ta'ala has given it the gift that as it flies, it comes down low, and as it flies over the earth, it has got a particular sensory organ in its body, somewhere near its beak. And with it, it can sense where there is water below the ground. Subhanallah, this is, what must I tell you, brothers? I've got no explanation for this. But this tiny little bird, known as the Hoopoe bird in the East, it flies, and Nabi Sulaiman alayhi salatu wasalam used to instruct it that, Hudhud, water. And so he would fly low and fly all over, and then he would find the place, point it out. It would go down, actually, the Hoopoe bird would go down, and with its beak, it would scratch the ground, make a circle on the ground where there was water below the ground. And then it would, of course, fly off, and Nabi Sulaiman alayhi salatu wasalam used to immediately instruct the jinns, now dig up and obtain water for me. And they would immediately get on the job, and then they would take out the water, and there would be water first for Nabi Sulaiman alayhi salam, and then for the rest of the camp, for all the birds, all the jinns, and all the men that were traveling with him, and by the thousands, brothers. So this bird had this uncanny ability. Nabi Sulaiman alayhi salatu wasalam has now stopped. The Hoopoe bird would rapidly descend and mark the spot where she had found water under the ground with a pointed bill, and the jinns would then draw the water out of the ground. Nabi Sulaiman alayhi salam now, when he had stopped over for resting, looked for his favorite bird, the Hudhud, to find water in the vicinity where they had camped. But it was nowhere to be found. Where's Hudhud? The jinns come back and report, but we can't find her. He says, but where is Hudhud? Hudhud, where are you? Nowhere to be found. He took strong exception to her absence, for she had gone off without his permission and without even informing him. And he spoke out strongly against the bird in strong words. The words of Nabi Sulaiman alayhi salam are recorded as follows in the Quran Majid. The words of Nabi Sulaiman alayhi salam on not finding the Hudhud bird present. Says the Quran, وَتَفَقَّدَتْ طَيْرًا فَقَالَ مَا لِيَ لَا عَرَى الْهُدْهُدَ أَمْ كَانَ مِنَ الْغَائِبِينَ لَأُعَذِّبَنَّهُ عَذَابًا شَدِيدًا أَوْ لَأَذْبَحَنَّهُ أَوْ لَيَعْتِيَنِّي بِسُلْطَانٍ مُبِينٍ. Says Allah subhanahu ta'ala, and this is extracted from Surah Naml, 27th Surah of the Quran, ayat number 20 and 21. And he, Sulaiman, viewed the birds. He looked at the birds and he said, what is the reason that I do not see the Hudhud bird? Is she among the absent? Verily, I will chastise it with a severe chastisement, or I will put it to death, unless it bring me a just reason for its absence. SubhanAllah. I want to know, where is this hudud bird? Why is she not here? Why is she not present? Where has she gone to? Where is this bird of mine? I need fresh water. And this bird that is supposed to find the fresh water is not present. Why not? Where has she gone? Let it come back. I will chastise it with a severe chastisement, meaning I will give it a very severe punishment. Which was, either I will break its wings, or which was, I will lock it up in a cage. That was the normal procedure. This is what Nabi Sulaiman. And he says, or I will put it to death. Or otherwise, I will wring its neck and chop its neck and kill it. That's what I will do. That shows you the extent of anger of Nabi Sulaiman alayhi salatu wasalam for the hudud. But again, a prophet is a merciful, compassionate person. Subhanallah, the sympathy overcomes, and he says, unless it bring me a good reason for being absent. And if it gives me a good reason for being absent, then alhamdulillah, by the grace of Allah, I will forgive it. But that is the shart, and that is the condition. Not long thereafter, the hudhud or hoopoe bird returned. Soon after Nabi Sulaiman alayhi salatu wasalam had spoken these words, the hoopoe bird, meaning the hudhud, arrives and immediately went to report itself to Nabi Sulaiman alayhi salatu wasalam, who, as already stated, knew the language of the birds and insects, an ability bestowed upon him by Allah subhanahu wa ta'ala. Sensing the anger of Nabi Sulaiman alayhi salam, the hoopoe began explaining the reason for its absence. Right? I mean, this is a sensitive bird, brothers. Can you imagine how sensitive this bird? A bird that can sense and smell water below the ground. Immediately when he saw the face of Nabi Sulaiman alayhi salam, he knew that there is problems. I've got trouble here. All right? And immediately he starts explaining to Nabi Sulaiman alayhi salatu wasalam the reason for its absence. Sensing the anger of Nabi Sulaiman alayhi salam, the hoopoe began explaining the reason for its absence. This explanation, the entire explanation of the hudhud bird, is described in the Quran Majid as follows. Subhanallah. This must be a very powerful explanation that the bird gave to Nabi Sulaiman alayhi salatu wasalam. Now listen to the explanation. It is given in a very long ayat of the Quran. Allah subhanahu wa ta'ala has recorded in the Quran the entire explanation of this wonderful bird. And it goes as follows. The bird says, as recorded in the Quran, فَمَكَسَ فَمَكَسَ غَيْرَ بَعِيدٍ فَقَالَ أَحَدْتُ بِمَا لَمْ تُهِدْ بِهِ وَجِعْتُكَ مِنْ سَبَعٍ بِنَبَعٍ يَقِينٍ إِنِّي وَجَدْتُ امْرَأَةً تَمْلِكُهُمْ 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And this is recorded in Surah Naml, 27th Surah of the Quran, ayat number 22 to 25. Translated, it goes as follows. And she, the hudhud bird, tarried not long before presenting itself to Nabi Sulaiman alayhi salam. There are certain words that I've added, like this word Nabi Sulaiman alayhi. Obviously the Quran doesn't say Nabi Sulaiman alayhi salam. Allah says Sulaiman. Allah is entitled to say without saying alayhi salam. But I, automatically the word alayhi salam comes out of my lips. And she, this hudhud bird, tarried not long. In other words, after Nabi Sulaiman alayhi salam had said, expressed his anger at the absence of the hudhud bird, she arrived, the bird arrived. And the hudhud bird tarried not long before presenting itself to Sulaiman. And the bird said, I have encompassed that which you have not encompassed. In other words, I have viewed that which you, O Sulaiman alayhi salam, has not seen. I have seen that which you have not seen. I have encompassed. The Quran uses the word encompassed, means it has actually flown, circled around, examined, and properly seen that which it has come to report. I have encompassed that which you have not encompassed, and I come to you from Sabah, which with sure tidings, I come to you from Sabah with a positive news, with certain news. I am certain of my facts that I'm now going to tell you. I come to you from the land of Sabah with sure tidings. Verily, I have found there a woman ruling over a people, and she has been given everything, and also a magnificent throne. The bird mentions this particular throne. Next week I will tell you how beautiful this throne was, studded with gems, huge gold, silver, precious gemstones, a magnificent throne, so magnificent, kept in the palace of Queen Bilqis, that it was kept and guarded, kept locked and guarded 24 hours of. Very beautiful. That is why the bird is forced to mention, because it flew in there through a gap and an opening and actually saw this magnificent throne. And it was amazed by the sight of this beautiful, huge throne of Queen Bilqis. So the bird says, and I come to you from Sabah with sure tidings. Verily, I have found there in Sabah a woman ruling over a people, and she has been given everything. Prosperous. She has been given everything, and she has a magnificent, she owns a magnificent throne. I found her and her people worshipping the sun. Look, it's a bird that's talking. I found her and her people worshipping the sun instead of Allah. Her and her people worshipping the sun instead of Allah. And Shaitan made their works look good to them. And Shaitan thus turned them away from the straight path, so that they are not truly guided. And Shaitan has made it so that they worship not Allah. Allah, who brings to light that which is hidden in the heavens and that which is in earth. And the Allah who knows what you conceal in your hearts and what you proclaim with your tongues. Surah Naml, 27th Surah of the Quran, ayat number 22 to 25. This is a most interesting and remarkable observation from a bird. Almost a miracle. We may learn from this ayat of the Quran, or these ayat of the Quran, that nature observes the doings, observes the actions of man, and that nature, meaning of course birds and insects and plants and animals. When I use the word nature, I mean animals and plants and birds and insects and space and air and wind, everything. Everything is a creation of Allah subhanahu wa ta'ala. All these things are alive in their own form, in their own way. Whether it be stick and stones or earth, whatever, everything in our surrounding, everything observes man and comments among themselves. They comment on the actions of man. Here it is, you can see from this, and also from the story of the ant. So we say, we may learn from these ayat of the Quran that nature observes the doings of man, and that nature comments on it among themselves. Being unable to communicate it to man. Allah subhanahu wa ta'ala has made it so that we cannot understand the language, their language. If we only could, we would understand what nature has to say about us. Yes. We also learn that everything in nature are believers. That all of nature are the true worshippers of Allah subhanahu wa ta'ala, living in strict obedience to Allah ta'ala. I may add here that from a hadith we learn that certain animals who disobey Allah's laws will be punished for such contraventions. This is generally in passing. There is a hadith in which Nabi Karim Sallallahu Alaihi Wasallam told them about nature observing and recording what man is doing. You know, on the day of judgment, nature will also, not only will our tongues and lips and everything start talking about the sins that we commit, but as evidence, even nature can be called up, and nature will present itself and say, no, this man did this under me. The tree will say, this man committed this sin under me. And animal will present and say, this man was cruel to me. I came to it, it wouldn't even give me a piece of bread. And so on. So whatever we do is recorded. And those animals and plants which we harm unjustly, of course, we're talking about, then those things will bear witness on the day of judgment against us. But any case, when this discussion was being held in a majlis with Nabi sallallahu alayhi wa sallam, then the Sahaba asked, Ya Rasulullah, animals that do things which is against the law, against their natural habitat and environment, and Nabi Karim sallallahu alayhi wa sallam said, well, they also on the day of judgment will have to answer an account for their sins, so to say. Anyway, that's has got nothing to do with our story. That's just to enlighten us. There is life out there in nature, my brothers, and man must behave, man must obey, and man must believe, and man must worship only one Allah if he wishes to be properly served by the rest of creation of Allah subhanahu wa ta'ala. If we want nature to act in favor of us, then we must see to it that we do justice to nature, that we behave, that we obey. And nature must see. That is why they say, no matter where you are, the world performs salah. The whole earth is a masjid, is a place of worship. All those places that you worship on earth, all of them, if needed, will give evidence and bear witness that it was time for waqtu, it was waqtu of salah, and you, that piece of earth will present, oh Allah, this man made salah on me. I give witness. All that millions and millions of grains of sand that were there will come up, and each one will be bear witness and testimony. Oh Allah, this man prostrated to you, oh Allah, here on this patch of ground. Subhanallah, this is only by way of example how important it is for us. Never for a moment consider that you can commit a sin somewhere and you're not being watched. Not only is Allah subhanahu wa ta'ala watching you, but your environment and everything that exists around us. Nabi Sulaiman alayhi salatu wasalam had traveled far and wide. He was a messenger of Allah ta'ala, and a messenger of Allah ta'ala knows more about the facts of life, and his knowledge is more comprehensive than anybody else of his time and period. Here, this tiny hudhud bird, the water finder in his fleet, informs him of a major kingdom that it has discovered during its tour through the air. Nabi Sulaiman alayhi salatu wasalam used to cruise through the air on the wings of the wind, over which he had also been granted power by Allah Ta'ala. But in no such flying mission had he come across the kingdom of Saba described by Hudhud. Subhanallah. Huge, you know, I mentioned now when Nabi Sulaiman alayhi salatu wasalam used to travel, three armies he used to take along with him. And I've given you the ayat of the Quran where this is mentioned: army of jinn, army of men, army of birds. A colossal, consisting of thousands and thousands, huge space they used to occupy and travel. This huge caravan that travels through the length and breadth of his kingdom know nothing about this land. And this tiny, teeny, weeny bird goes and discovers such a huge and vast kingdom. And here the most learned man of Allah subhanahu wa ta'ala, the most Allah-fearing man, the one who is supposed to know the most and does know the most, that is our iman, that a Nabi and a Rasul of a particular period knows the most, has the most knowledge. He is being informed by a hudhud bird that, O Sulaiman alayhi salam, this is what I have discovered. And Sulaiman alayhi salatu wasalam knows nothing about such a land, such a woman ruler, and such a people, and such a country. He knows absolutely nothing. You know what this proves? This tells us one thing, that although a prophet knows most things, he doesn't know all things. He knows most things, but he does not have knowledge of all things. Let's take that and extend it to today. Today I would phrase it in another way, and I would say, because we don't have any more prophets, I would say this way, that brothers, you and I, and the world believes that it has discovered every square kilometer, every square meter of place on earth. We human beings believe that we have discovered everything on earth. Now we've gone up to space. But let me tell you, I am positive in my mind that there are places of this earth that have yet not been traversed by the feet of man, and that there are places in this world that man has not yet discovered. This is Allah subhanahu wa ta'ala. Only Allah knows. But I promise you that mankind has not discovered entire earth. All right? Here it is. When was it? No, not here. In Deep River Jummah, I was telling the brothers, and you may be aware, that near the Sphinx in Cairo, where this huge Sphinx stands, right nearby, a village has been built. This village was, it's a modern village that has been built. The reason for building this village was because the only thing they knew is this Sphinx. And for, the Sphinx must be there for a couple of thousand years, alright? And all these thousands of years, they have searched, they have dug, they have looked, but they found nothing near the Sphinx. Around it and nearby it, they found nothing. The result was that the Archaeological Society of Egypt gave permission for a village to be built nearby the Sphinx, not far from it. Now they've built a huge village, and suddenly, a few weeks ago, somebody was digging along there, and he's found an entire city below the Sphinx. Now, in 1991, they find a whole city there below. Thousands of years, nothing was found, but when Allah willed that they should find it, there it is. Somebody digging around, pottering around, has found an entire. Now they're sitting with a problem. A whole village of the people don't want to leave. And you know what a tourist attraction that is? And especially now with South Africans being permitted. There it is, brothers. Our time is going. We're going to end off this now. But he was amazed. Nabi Sulaiman alayhi salam was amazed by the information of this bird that in the south, in other words, to the south. By the way, I haven't mentioned this here. I don't know why I've missed it. Nabi Sulaiman alayhi salam and Nabi Dawud Sulaiman, their capital was Baitul Muqaddas, Jerusalem. In Palestine, that was their capital. And then from there, all the, you know, the whole of Syria and huge parts of the Middle East all belonged and were part of it. That's why I say to the south. Sabah was to his south. Let's conclude. It says, he was amazed by the information of this bird that to his south, there was a woman ruler with such a magnificent throne who reigned over an idolatrous people. The causes of their idolatry was clearly outlined by the bird. Shaitan had deceived them. This means that at some stage, according to the to the evidence of the bird, the witness of the bird, this means that at some stage, those people of Sabah did have Tawheed. And as with many former nations, such as the Ad and Thamud, the people of Sabah were also deluded and deceived by Shaitan and led into idol worship. This is done in stages by Shaitan, as I have indicated earlier. This is a procedure whereby Shaitan first grips the immoral and sinful people in a society. Then he fills them with pride and envy. And then he makes their actions and deeds look good and beautiful to them. And then he turns them away from Tawheed into firstly Bid'ah. And from Bid'ah, he puts them into Shirk. Wallah, brothers, I'm not throwing stones at glass houses. Really, that is not what I'm doing. What I'm telling you now, this has been the procedure with every prophet's history. You go into Tawheed, Nabi Nuh alayhi salam, 950 years of preaching Tawheed. You take each and every other prophet, the same story. Tawheed, Tawheed, Tawheed, Tawheed. People resist. Shaitan comes to them. Then you have the innovative practices. He never tells them to build a statue immediately. Only after the prophet has died, or only after their saints have died, then he tells them. But people, in their memory, you must create something, build something in their memory. He doesn't tell them they must worship it. He doesn't tell them they must prostrate to it. First build something only in their memory to remember them by. Then he comes along after another century has gone. In a century people forget why that statue was built or why the idol was carved. And then of course he comes and then he waswas and tells him, you know, your fathers built this statue in memory of such and such a great saint. And now, your duty is now, you must bow down and prostrate to it. This is what was the desire and the hope of your parents and your fathers. So they go down. And then of course the third stage is where he comes to them and he tells them to seek and request and beg and beseech those particular idols. And even prior to that, where the bid'ah comes in is where he tells them, you know, this has been built, this statue has been built in memory of your forefathers. So first thing is bring some presents. Appease him so things go well. Brothers, that is what bid'ah is all about, veering away. By bid'ah I mean that shaitan led the former nations into innovative practices which were not in keeping with the teachings and practices of their respective prophets. And through these deviations, shaitan easily led them into shirk. It is for this reason that our Rasulullah sallallahu alayhi wasallam warned his ummah, and his warning, these are the words, kullu bid'atin dhalala wa kullu dhalalatin finnar. Each and every act of bid'ah is a straying away from the straight path and from the true path, from the truth. And it is a catastrophic error, a major delusion, a terrible misguidance. And each and every such act of deception belongs to the fire of Jahannam. I've given you a lengthy translation of this so that it be clearly understood what our Nabi Karim sallallahu alayhi wa sallam is saying. He's saying each and every act of bid'ah. What is the meaning of bid'ah? Nabi sallallahu alayhi wa sallam says himself, it is a straying away from the right path and from the truth. And each and every such act of deception belongs to the fire. The fact that Nabi sallallahu alayhi wa sallam, it is dhalala. Dhalala means a catastrophic, enormous error for people to commit. It is a major delusion forced upon the people by shaitan. This is what Nabi sallallahu alayhi wa sallam is meaning. This is what dhalala means. Dhalala means darkness. Darkness that has been caused by shaitan's waswas. And it is a terrible misguidance. It is a terrible, a very wide rift, a shifting away from the teachings of the Prophet. And Nabi sallallahu alayhi wa sallam therefore warns his ummah that this is such a great calamity that all these acts of bid'ah belong to the fire of Jahannam. History records more than 20 major nations being destroyed as a result of straying from the truth. Such straying was caused by shaitan, as the Quran Majid has often informed us. Modernists and free thinkers in the ummah, who at least think they are part of the ummah, look upon such a statement with amusement and cynicism, the statement that shaitan was a major force in the misguidance of many former nations. Yet the Quran Majid bears out quite clearly, as in the above case, the truth of the matter, that it was shaitan who made people stray, go astray. Jazakumullah wa akhiru da'wana alhamdulillahi rabbil alamin.
1: Come, because those who are in the same section, come away into the masjid. 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receivers, a few nights ago I mentioned the interval that there are many, many ayat of the Quran Sharif on which we are practicing, alhamdulillah. Many of us are reading salat. And if Allah Ta'ala says must give zakat, many are giving zakat. Millions are making hajj. So many are fulfilling the rights of their parents, children, brothers, sisters, family members. So many people are honest and truthful in their trade, in their business. So many people have made islah of their nafs. But that does not mean that we will stop discussing all these ayat and we will stop reading all these verses of the Quran Sharif because we have started practicing to some extent on it. The same Quran Sharif is being recited in the Taraweeh prayers. The same Quran Sharif is being recited around the globe, especially in the month of Ramadan. Throughout the globe, how many khatams of the Quran Sharif are made. Now does anybody, when he comes to an ayat of salat, they say Allah tabaraka wa ta'ala is saying aqimus salat, but I am making my salat, so therefore I must not read that section of the... Nobody will say a thing like that. The same Quran Sharif, we will go on reading until our dying day. We will repeat those verses of salat, of zakat, of hajj. So like that, when the month of Ramadan comes, sometimes people get the impression that this verse of the Quran Sharif, which talks about fasting being prescribed upon you as it was prescribed on those before you, so that you become muttaqi, so that you get taqwa in your lives. So they say, this is something we've been listening to from childhood days, and every Ramadan Sharif that comes, ulama-i kiram discuss the same thing. So what else must they discuss? We have to look how much have we changed, how much of revolution has come in our lives. There is no doubt that we have to discuss what is happening around the globe. But it has now become a kind of a weakness in our lives, in our spiritual lives, that we give very much importance sometimes to those things which are not very relevant to us. They could be relevant in a sense that whatever is happening to any Muslim anywhere around the globe, then definitely it affects every Muslim. Because we are one body and one soul. But what I am referring to is this, that we enjoy a discussion of whatever is happening around the globe. Palestine, Chechnya, Afghanistan, Iraq, Iran. Now there is nothing wrong with it, and it should be discussed, and in whichever way we can make some contribution towards alleviating that problem. Not only financially, but in many places what they require is deen. In many places what they require is true deen. True deen is not existent. There will be people who will be protest marching the whole day, but there will be no salat in their lives. There will be people who will be shouting and screaming against Bush, and now it's no more blaring, but now it's brown. So they will be screaming and shouting against them. But if you look in the life, then the head is not there in the deen. Because Nabi alayhi salatu wasalam said, the position of salat in a person's deen is like the position of the head in the human body. And this I have discussed many times, that if we have to look at a person who is deaf, dumb, blind, and is paralyzed also, and if somebody has to shoot him, he'll be charged for murder. Take a person who is deaf, dumb, blind, paralyzed. Allah Ta'ala protect us from different kinds of sicknesses. But if there is a person like that, and somebody goes to the hospital there and takes a gun and shoots the person dead, and when they ask him, why did you do this, he said, but he was already deaf, dumb, blind, paralyzed, so what did it matter if I shot him? Will they accept that? He will be charged for murder because that person was still alive. But if the person was already dead and somebody fired 2-3 bullets whilst he was passing by, he saw one dead body, they fired 2-3 bullets into that body, then he's not going to be charged for murder. He can be charged for other crime, but not for murder, because that person was already dead. The ummat of Rasulullah sallallahu alaihi wasallam, if we have to look at our halat, our condition, our actions, our deeds, and especially the most important part of the deen, which is salat, then 70% of the ummat doesn't have that salat in their lives. And those who have salat in their lives, like people like us, then there is no such thing as khushu and khuzu in our salat. Our salat is tu ja mein aata hun salat. You carry on, I'm coming. There are two people that are making salat. One person was a revert, convert. Whether you call him revert, convert, anything, but he came into Islam. And the other one was an old Muslim. Many, many years he was making salat. So this person who accepted Islam recently, now he was taking his time. And his friend, now this old Muslim, he was waiting outside, waiting. This person is taking his time, he's not coming out from the salat. So then when somebody asked him, that how is it that you came out so quickly, that person is still making a salat. He says, no, you see, I am an old Muslim, I know how to make salat. He is still learning how to make. So that's why he takes his time. I finish my salat quickly because I know how to make. So that is the condition of our salat. So when there is no salat in a person's life, then there is no head, Nabi alayhi salatu wasalam. So then if somebody tramples that, or shoots that body, or causes other kind of problems, then who do we blame? So there is a need sometimes for this deen which they don't have. So we have to worry about contribution, but different kinds of contribution. Those who are going to these areas far, far away in the form of jamaat and going and inviting them towards deen. So many areas they go, there's no deen. So everything is required. So there is a place for discussion of all these issues, there's no doubt about it. That is deen. Without that, a person cannot be even a good Muslim if he shows no concern for what is happening to his brothers around the globe. But at the same time, there is another world within us, and we will be questioned about that. Just as outside they have governments, and there are capital cities, and they have kings, and they have presidents of countries, and they have rulers, and they have different kinds of provinces, they have federal government, this government, that government. So just like that, within ourselves also there is a government, and the heart is supposed to be the king. And the hands, the eyes, the feet, the ears, our heads, and everything else was the provinces of this government. The capital was the heart. Allah tabaraka wa ta'ala identified the terrorists for us. In this world, people are searching and searching for terrorists. They can't define up till now who is a terrorist. Because sometimes a terrorist is not a terrorist, he's a freedom fighter. And sometimes he's a terrorist. But it is a very difficult thing to define. But Allah tabaraka wa ta'ala identified the two terrorists for us, and that is nafs and shaitan. Now unfortunately, nafs and shaitan have chained this king. Nafs and shaitan have chained the king, the heart. The heart was supposed to be the ruler over all these provinces. The heart was supposed to have a ta'alluq with Allah tabaraka wa ta'ala. The heart was supposed to have a nisbat with Rasulullah sallallahu alaihi wasallam. The heart was supposed to have the anwar and the tajalliyat of Allah tabaraka wa ta'ala. That is the only place that Allah tabaraka wa ta'ala's tajalli can come. But we did not make any effort on the heart. We made effort on everything else outside, but not on the heart. On our bodies we made an effort. And look at the effort that we make on our bodies. Look at the different kinds, as I mentioned, of lotions and creams and powders and everything else that we get. They say that this cream is for the morning, this is evening cream, this is night cream, this is replenishing cream, and this is a cream that advances the beauty and everything for the body. And then this exercising machine for this and that for that. And look at the industry. It's a multi-billion dollar industry, this health industry. And so much of it that is marketed is nothing but gimmicks also. That you take this and you will find your health improving, and there's nothing but gimmicks. But the mind of man is made up that this body of ours, we must make extensive effort on it to keep it fit and healthy. And there's nothing wrong with that. Again, to keep the body fit and healthy is a teaching of Quran and Sunnah itself. Why did Allah tabaraka wa ta'ala prohibit drinking? Why did Allah ta'ala prohibit the intoxicants? Why did Allah tabaraka wa ta'ala prohibit so many other things? It is because it may cause damage to our health, damage to our wealth, damage to our children, our family, our society. That is the only reason why Allah ta'ala prohibits the thing. So to exercise, to keep the body fit and healthy, there's nothing wrong. But now when they want to keep the body healthy, they'll say, what we must do? We must do jogging. And what? Where must we jog? We say, we must run in the marathon. So now following all those thousands of women, semi-naked women, now there they will say, the Hadith Sharif says we must keep our bodies healthy. Now is that what the Hadith Sharif says? خُد تو بدلتے نہیں قرآن کو بدل دیتے ہیں. That is our state. That we will find some Hadith for justification. So nobody said we mustn't run. Go and run. I always say that the day they are running from Durban to Pietermaritzburg, that they go and run from Pietermaritzburg to Durban, who stops you? Nobody stops you. If the person wants to run marathon, and he's a Muslim, and he's got to follow the Quran and Sunnah, so then the day that these thousands are running upwards, then that day he must run downwards. And the day they're running down, he must go upwards. He may not get a medal there when he completes it. Allah Ta'ala will give him a medal. That this person, for my pleasure, he abstained from that which was haram. He did not follow all those semi-naked women. He didn't rub shoulders with them. He was a young person who was fit and healthy, but for my sake he made this qurbani. Allah Ta'ala will become pleased with that young person. And what he will give him in his heart, only he will know. So what I am saying is this, that this month of Ramadan, if we have to listen to the same things, we must not think that this is a repeat. So many things are repeated. On the television they say repeat programs. On radio stations they say repeat programs. In so many articles they say repeat. So the Quran Sharif is to be repeatedly read. The ahadith of Nabi alayhi salatu wasalam are to be repeatedly listened to. Because as I said, if we have got some salat, then we haven't got khushu and khuzu in our salat. Or we haven't made attempt or some effort to read the Quran Sharif correctly in salat. Our ruku and sajda are not how they should be. Or when we are in public, then we are making Junaid Baghdadi Bayezid Bustami salat. And when we are alone, in the privacy of our homes and rooms, then that time we make a different kind of salat. So all these things need rectification. Therefore these things are repeated, and that is why Allah Ta'ala is giving us repeated Ramadans. There are so many people who were with us last year and they had great intentions of fasting in Ramadan and reading Quran Sharif and giving charities and doing this and doing that and going for Umrah. But sudden change, and Allah Ta'ala took them away from this world. And we too don't know whether we will see even the next day of Ramadan Sharif. Therefore we say that this is the month in which we should discuss abundantly this taqwa, because the whole solution to the problem of the ummah depends on the ummah developing taqwa in their lives. When we are going to obey Allah tabaraka wa ta'ala, when we are going to do that which we have been commanded, and we are going to stay away from that which we have been asked to stay away from, then we got taqwa. Now that is when Allah Ta'ala is making all the promises. وَمَنْ يَتَّقِ اللَّهَ يَجْعَلْ لَهُ مَخْرَجًا وَيَرْزُقُهُ مِنْ حَيْثُ لَا يَحْتَسِبُ. Now this ayat also, how many times we have. But do we have that yaqeen that Allah Tabaraka wa Ta'ala is the one who is the most truthful, and His kalam is the most truthful kalam, and therefore what Allah Ta'ala is saying is the truth and nothing but the truth. That when we are going to have taqwa in our lives, then Allah Ta'ala will definitely find a way out for us in our problems. He is promising it. I mentioned this many times, that look at the whole Quran Sharif. Look at all the ahadith of Nabi alayhi salatu wasalam. We all talk about world of means. Indeed it is a world of means. Who says it's not a world of means? If a person is hungry, he has to eat food. If a person is thirsty, he must drink to quench his thirst. If there is water there and there is food there, and the person is very hungry and thirsty, and he says, no, I've got tawakkul in Allah Ta'ala, I'm not going to eat and drink. So we will say that person is mad. That is not tawakkul, he's mad. Imam Ghazali Rahmatullah Alayhi says, the himaqat hai, stupidity. When he is hungry and there is food there, then he must eat. If he is thirsty and there's water there, he must drink. But if there is no food and no water, unfortunately the person is in such circumstances that there is no food, no water. Now what must he do? Then we will say that he must ask Allah tabaraka wa ta'ala, beg of him that, Ya Allah, the universe is all in your control, and you are the one who causes the water to gush forth. You are the one who sends the water from the heavens, from the skies. You are the one who found way out for the companions of Sahaba-e-Kiram radiyallahu ta'ala, the companions of Rasulullah sallallahu alayhi wa sallam in different conditions. There is so much of karamat of the awliya, so we are seeking from you with your fazal, with your ihsan, open up some doors. Then Allah ta'ala out of some fazal of His, if water suddenly gushes forth or something else happens, then you make shukr over it. But if there is food, there is drink, then make shukr and drink it. Drink the water, make shukr and drink it. and believe that it is Allah Ta'ala now who will quench the thirst. The water will not quench the thirst. So in this way, just as we believe that this is a world of means and we have to make use of means, but read the entire Quran Sharif, read all the ahadith of Nabi alayhi salatu wasalam, and see if anywhere you can find that Allah Ta'ala promised that definitely you will see the fruits of the means that you adopt. We are told to adopt the means, but see if anywhere you find that there is a promise of Allah Ta'ala that if you adopt these means, I'm talking about material means and other means, then definitely, most certainly, you will see the result. You will get your objective. The car is a means of reaching a certain destination. It's a means. Now if I want to go from here to Durban, then I will use a car to go. If a person wants to travel to Jeddah, he will take an aeroplane to go. Now these are means. They are means of getting to a destination. And we are living in a world of means, so we must make use of those means. We can't just sit here and say that I want to be in Jeddah. We'll have to go and catch the plane. But does it say anywhere in any kitab that if you take your car to go to Cape Town, then you will definitely, most certainly, Lam Taqid, Banun Taqid, Saqila, you will definitely reach there? Does it say anywhere? If Allah Ta'ala wills, you will reach. If Allah Ta'ala does not will, then that motor car will become mouth car. And in how many cases it has happened that the person wanted to get to certain destination, the car was in perfect condition, and many, many times the car was a brand new car, but the person meets up with his death. A person is very, very desirous of children, so therefore he gets married. Young person, fit, healthy, he got married. Now he adopted the means. Years go by and there's no children. So the means were adopted, but there were no children. In all things, across the board, the adoption of means does not necessarily mean that you will see the fruits of those means. It doesn't necessarily mean that. If Allah Ta'ala wills, you will see it. There's no promise of Allah Ta'ala. It's a world of means, so make use of the means and trust in Allah Ta'ala. Burglar guard, security and everything else, it's a means. Use it. But trust in Allah Ta'ala. If He wills, then the person will be protected, and if not, then his house is fully secured. Most beautiful protection he has got, or most powerful means he has adopted. He will just come outside the gate and they'll hijack him. Finish. What happened? All those means, what happened? So there's no way a promise of Allah Ta'ala that if you adopt the means, then you will definitely see the fruits of those means. The only way where you can see that Allah Ta'ala promises that if you adopt these means, then I will make you see the fruits of your means, is taqwa. وَمَنْ يَتَّقِ اللَّهِ يَجْعَلْ لَهُ مَخْرَجًا وَيَرْزُقْهُ مِنْ حَيْثُ لَا يَحْتَسِ. And all the other taqwa ayat, whatever promises are made there, those are promises that you develop this, I guarantee you, I assure you, I will find a way out for you in your difficulties, in your pain, in your suffering, in your problem, and will provide risk and sustenance for you from sources unknown to you. That is what our major problem is today, that we got difficulties, hardships and all kinds of suffering. And on the other hand, risk and sustenance is a problem for most people. Now Allah Ta'ala is making a promise that these are also means, just as we talk about means. So these are also means we must use, and Allah Ta'ala has promised on these means. But when it comes to that, then we are not prepared to do that. But we wait for Allah Ta'ala's madad and nusrat to come. Now Allah Ta'ala didn't just promise to any mu'min. All those ayat of the Quran Sharif where promises are made, in tansurullah yansurkum wa yusabbit aqdamakum, that is what the condition is. Nusrat of the deen of Allah Ta'ala. But wherever we read of Allah Ta'ala promising to the believers, and then we say, I am also a believer, so therefore all those promises of Allah Ta'ala must be fulfilled. So that believer that Allah Ta'ala refers to is a kamil mu'min. The person must have kamil iman. And for that kamil iman, a great effort has to be made. So this heart has been chained by nafs and shaitan, and these are the two terrorists Allah Ta'ala has identified for us. Now to get this king released from those chains, because everything is going haywire, because this king is arrested by nafs and shaitan, he is controlled by nafs and shaitan. Nafs and shaitan make him do whatever he wants to do, takes him in any direction. So we have to free this heart from the chains of nafs and shaitan and tie it very, very strongly and firmly in the chain of the muhabbat of Allah Ta'ala and His Rasul Sallallahu Alaihi Wasallam. Therefore Jalaluddin Rumi Rahmatullah Alayhi says, tie me in 200 chains, I will break all those chains. You will never be able to imprison me even if you tie me in 200 chains. I will break all those chains. The only chain that I wish to be tied in and which I myself ask for is the chain of the muhabbat and love of Allah and His Rasul Sallallahu Alaihi Wasallam. When that chain will tie us tightly, then they will not require too much of push start. At present, for everything we require push start. For namaz we want push start. For zikr, for tilawat, for ibadat we want push start. And then we don't even take off after that. The spaceships, they require a little bit of boosting, but after that they carry on their own steam. After it is boosted, then it doesn't say, now you must keep coming with me right through and keep on boosting me. After they reach a certain level, after that it just carries on. So when we are going to get the steam of Allah Tabaraka wa Ta'ala's love in us, then we will not be required to be told all the time. Namaz first 5 times a day, give your zakat, stay away from zina, stay away from fornication, stay away from discos, cinemas, rave clubs, stay away from all the fitnas. Do amar bil ma'ruf and nahi anil munkar. We will not have to be told all these things, because that will now become a passion in us. This is something I discuss many times, that passion, we have to create that passion. There is a need for that we have to create that passion in us. Like how we have a passion for worldly wealth, so therefore we go out of our way. We neither see day nor night. 7 days a week, sometimes 7 to 7 people work, because there's a passion for worldly wealth. So like that, when we are going to get a passion in our hearts for deen, for sharia, for Quran, for sunnah, when this muhabbat steam, when the love of Allah tabaraka wa ta'ala will come in the heart, then with that steam the person will have this passion to do good deeds. He will not require great amount of push start, nothing. Now he will look forward to, where can I do something that brings me rewards from Allah tabaraka wa ta'ala and the pleasure of Allah ta'ala in this world, in the qabr and the akhirah. Now he will search for it. Look at the people, what they do. Running the marathon is not an easy thing, but the person will do it. And some are even running 200 kilometers some other places. Look at the cyclists, how many miles they ride the bicycles. No matter what kind of pain comes on the body. Look at the people that are climbing Mount Everest. I always say that so many people, knowing that so many died, but they still attempt to climb Mount Everest, even though they go and rest forever after that. So many climbed. While climbing they went to rest forever. But that didn't deter the others. They still went up. For name, for fame, to come in the Guinness Book of Records. The person does everything. So like that, when there's going to be a passion, then the person is not going to see sunshine, he's not going to see cloud, he's not going to see rainy day, he's not going to see night, he's not going to see day. The person has got a passion to please Allah tabaraka wa ta'ala, so therefore he will look for good deeds, he will go out in search of good deeds. At present we go out in search of evil. One is accidental sin, the person tripped and fell, that's accidental sin. He must get up quickly, rush to the bathroom, he must go and have a shower, change his clothes, put perfume, ittar, and smell fresh again, because accidentally he fell. And the other one is who is going to out in search of gutter lines. The person, his clothes are clean, he's got fragrant ether on his clothes, his body is fit and healthy, his sight is good, his hearing is good, speech is good, everything is good. He's not off his head, but now still he's going in search of gutter lines. He's going in search of filth. He wants to go and slip and fall somewhere. So that is the difference. Present, this is what our condition is, and Allah Ta'ala forgives all sins. But open rebellion against Allah Ta'ala does not forgive. Therefore, when it comes to the issue of beard, why is there so much of emphasis? We say this is just a minor thing, it's not a minor thing. Because there is open rebellion which we display all the time. One is the person committed some kind of

with envy, with jealousy, with arrogance, with evil passions and desires. Now that's all on the inside. Now we cannot see with our eyes what is on the inside. But Allah tabaraka wa ta'ala, inna Allah la yanzuru ila suwarikum wala ila aqwalikum walakin yanzuru ila qulubikum wa a'malikum aw kama qala alayhi salatu wa salam. Allah ta'ala, He looks at the inside. When we are going to Karachi at the airport, we know what is happening nowadays at the airports. So there's a very long queue. And one of the immigration officers, he left that whole queue and he came straight to me. And he says, "Where's your passport?" So I gave him the passport. So he caught my hand, he says, "Come with me." And he made me sit down on one bench there. Now, all kinds of thoughts start running through my mind. What kind of investigation is this now? What is he going to ask? Interrogation, what is he going to do? Then he took the passport, he went and gave it somewhere at the counter, and then he came back again. And then he sat next to me. And then he's asking me. He says, "Aap mujhe bataiye ke mera dil jari hai ke nahi hai?" I was really waiting for some kind of interrogation. Now he's saying, "Aap mujhe bataiye ke mera dil jari hai ke nahi hai? Is my heart alive or not?" I said, "Ya Allah." He left the whole queue, he got me, and this is the question he's asking me. So I told him, I said, "Main kya jaano ki aapka dil jari hai ke nahi, main to chashma pehnta hoon." So I wear glasses where I can see into your heart, whether it's jari or not jari. But one thing I know, that the person who obeys Allah and His Rasul Sallallahu Alaihi Wasallam, the person who is obedient to Allah Ta'ala and His Rasul Sallallahu Alaihi Wasallam, and he does all which Allah and His Nabi Alayhi Sallallahu Alaihi Wasallam has commanded, and he distances himself from all which Allah and His Nabi Alayhi Sallallahu Alaihi Wasallam has asked him to restrain himself, he takes the pain on his heart, on his nafs, but he does not displease Allah and His Nabi Alayhi Sallallahu Alaihi Wasallam, then his heart is alive. Uska dil jari. So he got very happy, discussed a few other things, and he brought the passport, he bypassed the whole queue and got me out from it. Allah Ta'ala's fazal. But what I am getting at is that this heart of ours, inside we can't see. We can't see. Allah Ta'ala sees into our hearts. So that can happen, that the person's outward is good, but his inside is not good. But it can never happen that the person's inside is good and his outward is not good. That can never happen. I hope you understand me. Ye ho sakta hai ke uski zahir, uska zahir sahi ho, lekin batin sahi na ho. That is possible. But it cannot be that the person's inside, that means his heart, has got taqwa, and his outside is not right. If the heart has got taqwa, then his outside must be right. His appearance will be right. His relationship with his children, with his wife, with his parents, with his customers, with his clients, with the elders, with the young ones, with everybody will be right because his heart is right. The person's dealing will be straight because his heart is right. Inside is right, so outside will be right. Everything of the outside will be right if the inside is right. So if there is some weakness and deficiency on the outside, then it means that there is a deficiency on the inside. That is the gauge. People want to know, what is the gauge? That is the gauge. We don't just go by the outside. Now lots of people are complaining, "We gave our daughter to so and so and he was looking very pious and righteous, and this is what he did and that is what he did." So what did we go by? We went by his outside. We didn't know his inside. And one of the things of the outside is temper. Therefore, Mawlana Masihullah Rahmatullah Alayhi used to say that tumhare paas koi mufti sahab aaye, qari sahab aaye, hafiz sahab aaye, koi bhi aaye. He says, don't give your daughter just because he's a mufti sahib, he's a qari sahib, or he's a maulana sahib. Check what his temper is like, his temperament. Usme ghussa hai ke nahi, if he's all the time getting angry, temperamental, blowing his fuse, then don't give your daughter.

So it shows that the person inside is not right. He may have got plenty of knowledge. And as far as knowledge is concerned, now there's so much of knowledge in him, that doesn't make a person a human being. So this month of Ramadan, this is what it was for, and this is what it is for, that we must put our inside right. We must develop this taqwa, and taqwa will come inside the heart. When it comes inside the heart, it is a sifat of the heart. So then all these provinces, because now the king is right, and he is ruling correctly, so then all these provinces, the hand, the eyes, the feet, and everything will all be operate correctly. Allah tabaraka wa ta'ala, it is his ihsan that he gives us these opportunities. In examples, there are so many. In Masnavi of Rum, rahmatullah alayhi, he says that there was a king. The king had a very big palace, or living in a big fort. And the water that was coming into this palace was coming from 5 different canals. The people told him that all this water is coming from the outside. Why don't you dig some wells inside, so that when the enemy cut off the supply of water, then at least you will have water inside. So the king says, what is the need for it? We are enjoying ourselves. Look at the pomp and merrymaking and festivities and music and dancing and everything else that we are enjoying ourselves. What are you worried about that water? It's coming from the 5 canals, let it come. No need to worry about it. After some time, the enemies snapped off. The enemies came and snapped off all those canals that were bringing water into the fort. And they put a siege around the fort. Now the person, how long can he survive without water? But now it was too late, because they couldn't even bring the equipment inside now, which was required to dig. They couldn't even bring that now. So after some time, they had to give in. Everybody was arrested. So many were killed. And that was the end of the king and his people. Now that's an example. But the lesson that he gives from there is that our 5 senses are giving us all the enjoyment at present. Our 5 senses, through our eyes, we are taking enjoyment into the heart. Watching all the haram, all the filth on the porn sites and internet sites and TV and on the streets and bazaars and marketplaces and universities and colleges, wherever. We just want to take enjoyment with our eyes, keep on watching all that which is haram and get enjoyment. Then we're getting enjoyment through our ears, listen to music, listen to all those voices which we are not supposed to be listening to. Those things which create passion and evil desires in the heart, those kind of voices we must not listen. Or other kinds of things, ghibat and so many other things which we enjoy, gossiping of people. So now that is another source of enjoyment. Then our mouths and our tongues is another source of enjoyment. Haram kind of food, haram kind of drink, and all the other things that we do with our tongue, ghibat and lies and backbiting and false oaths and qasams and everything else, and we're taking some kind of enjoyment. Our hands and our feet, our touch. So the 5 senses is giving us all the enjoyment. Now the Allah Wallahs are telling us, the Tabligh Jamaat is going around telling the same thing. The Khanqahs are saying the same thing. The Madaris are saying the same thing. The Darul Ulooms are saying the same thing. All pious and righteous people are saying the same thing. What the Quran Sharif said and what Hadith Sharif said. That a day is going to come, because there is no doubt in it, that the day is going to come when all these things are going to be snapped. There's going to be a snapping of all these senses. Will anybody go together with all his senses into the qabr? The person will be seeing, but he will be not seeing. When the angel of death will take his soul out, he's watching, but he's not watching. He's listening, but he's not listening. His mouth is open, his eyes are wide open, but there's nothing. He's somewhere else. And after a little while, he'll be gone altogether. So they are telling us that dig some wells inside, because all these things are not going to help when the angel of death will come.
dig some well inside of the muhabbat of Allah, of the nisbat of Nabi alayhi salatu wasalam, of ta'alluq with the Quran and with the sunnah and with deen and with sharia. Dig some well inside so that when these things are snapped, then at that time these wells will come to our assistance and our help. A'mal and the good deeds and the good actions. So then we say, no, there's no need for it. At present we're enjoying ourselves, let us enjoy ourselves. When death will come, then we will see whenever what is going to happen. Then it will be too late. The person will make high after that. It was too late. So this opportunity that Allah Ta'ala has given to us in this month of Ramadan to make tawbah, istighfar, turn towards Him, beg of Him, then we must make the best of them. There are lots of issues that we can discuss, but this is our major problem today. And we always say, must talk about the issues which are relevant, and which issue is more relevant than that we have missed the boat, or we are off track, we have become derailed, or we have lost our understanding of the Quran and Sunnah, that our ideologies have changed. Our ideologies have changed. So there is a need to come back onto track. I conclude with that example I always give, that Allah Tabaraka wa Ta'ala is so kind to us, so merciful, that He made our deen so enjoyable, that He does not cut us off completely from eating, drinking all our life. All the good things Allah Ta'ala made it permissible for us. He created the whole heaven and earth for us. Everything is for us. So the same eyes, the same ears, the same tongues, the same hands and the same feet we will use to get this connection with Allah Ta'ala. We don't have to bring another body from somewhere. We don't have to bring some other wealth from somewhere. We don't have to bring another home from somewhere. We don't have to bring another business from the outside world or something like that. The same business, the same home, the same eyes, ears, wealth, and we will use it correctly and get this connection with Allah Ta'ala and become recipients of His unlimited ni'mat in Jannat, in the Akhir. Same thing. So what we are really doing is we are charging that light. In this masjid too, they must have got those emergency lights. Everywhere you have those emergency lights. So from the outside when you look at it, nothing is happening. It seems like it's dead. But because it is plugged on, it is charging. All the time it's charging. As soon as it will go dark, that light will come on. If it was plugged on, then as soon as it goes dark, that emergency light comes on. So there will be no darkness for that person. He will still be able to see because light came on. Like that, in this life of ours, we are charging that emergency light through our namaz, through our fasting, through our zakat, through our hajj, through our ibadat, through dawat and tabligh, through gash talim, through ijtimaas, through khanqas, through madaris, through masajid, through darul ulooms, and through zikrullah, through charities, through fulfillment of the rights of people, through our honesty and chastity, and through our obedience to Allah and His Nabi alayhi salatu wasalam, that light is charging all the time. As soon as the person dies and his light switches off, the heart switches off, and the person is put in the grave, because the person had charged that emergency light, it comes on. Now the Quran Sharif is a noor there in the grave. The namaz is a noor in the grave. The tilawat is a noor in the grave. The charities are noor in the grave. All ibadat is noor in the grave. So simple and easy. Allah Ta'ala made it easy for us. It's not difficult. So let us make up our minds and our niyas that whatever we have done in the past, put it behind us, and let us look ahead now. Make sincere tawbah from that which we have already done. If it is the rights of people, then start fulfilling it. Ask for maaf, ask for forgiveness, or return to whomsoever, whatever is due, because that is essential. And then make qazas of namaz, what to slowly start, make some qazas of fast after the Ramadan. In this way, slowly the person can become a waliullah. And when he becomes a wali of Allah tabaraka wa ta'ala, then whoever becomes Allah tabaraka wa ta'ala's wali, then Allah ta'ala's kingdom becomes his. Agar ek tu nahi mera to koi shay nahi meri, jo tu mera to sab mera, falak mera, zameen meri. 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
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Oh my beloved Allah, my Rahim Allah, my Kareem Allah, oh my most forgiving Allah, most compassionate loving Allah, oh my most beneficent, most merciful Allah, oh my most tolerant Allah, Ya Sattar al-Uyub, Ghaffar al-Zunub Allah, oh my most beautiful Allah, we acknowledge every sin of ours. Indeed, we are the most sinful ones on the surface of this earth. Our whole life has been spent in your disobedience. How much of your bounties we have used for your disobedience. The great ni'mat of sight for your disobedience. The great ni'mat of speech for your disobedience. Our hands and feet, our heart and mind, so much of it for your disobedience. If there had been another Allah, he would have destroyed us by now. He would have sent gale force winds against us. He would have sent flood waters against us. He would have sent tsunamis against us. He would have shaken the ground beneath our feet. But how loving you are. How generous you are. How kind you are. How forgiving you are. How tolerant you are. In spite of all our sins, you are still giving us so much to eat and drink and wear. My beloved Allah, forgive our major sins and our minor sins. You dearly love forgiveness of the sins of the sinners when they turn towards you. My beloved Allah, forgive each and every one of us. Forgive our parents, our wives and children, brothers and sisters, family members. Forgive the entire ummah of Rasulullah sallallahu alayhi wa sallam. My beloved Allah, don't look at the amal and the actions of the ummah of Rasulullah sallallahu alayhi wa sallam. Look at the tears and the blood of Nabi alayhi salatu wa sallam which was shed for the sake of the ummah. Ya Allah, forgive the ummah of Nabi alayhi salatu wa sallam. Open the doors of maghfirat for the ummah of Rasulullah sallallahu alayhi wa sallam. Ya Allah, overlook the shortcomings, the weaknesses and the faults of the ummah of Rasulullah sallallahu alayhi wa sallam. My beloved Allah, forgive the sins of our eyes, of our ears, of our tongues, of our hands and feet, of our heart and mind. Give us the himmat and courage to throw out of our lives and homes all those things that have brought such corruption in our morals and the morals of our children. Ya Allah, there is no unity and no happiness in homes. We know the major cause of that is nothing but your disobedience. Ya Allah, the ummah is disunited, the ummah is suffering around the globe. We know the major cause is nothing but your disobedience. My beloved Allah, we are seeking forgiveness on behalf of the entire ummah. Become ours and make us yours, my beloved Allah. Agar ek tu nahi mera to koi shay nahi meri. Jo tu mera to sab mera, falak mera, zameen meri. Ya Allah, we are extremely weak servants of yours. 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you in this Mubarak day of Ramadan. Ya Allah, we are seeking total forgiveness of all sins. Those who are sick and ailing, give them complete shifa from all ailments, sicknesses and diseases. Ya Allah, so many have met up with accidents, so many are in hospitals undergoing operations, so many will be undergoing operations. So many, my beloved Allah, are suffering from different kinds of sicknesses, ailments, pains and suffering. We know that sometimes these things can be A rahmat and a mercy in a disguised form. But my Allah, that is for the righteous and the pious ones. We are sinful servants of yours. We seek forgiveness of all our sins. Ya Allah, bless us with complete shifa. Ya Allah, bless us with complete shifa from our spiritual ailments. Oh, my beloved Allah. Our hearts are filled with malice, with greed, with pride, with arrogance, with jealousy, with envy. With evil passions and desires. Ah, my beloved Allah, the heart which was supposed to be for your tajalli,
We have made it into garbage bag. But my beloved Allah, just one glance of your mercy is sufficient to purify our hearts. Ya Allah, even if our sins are more than the waves of the ocean, more than the grains of sand on earth, more than the stars that twinkle in the skies, if our sins are more than the entire creation put together, then too your forgiveness is much, much more than that. Ya Allah, you gave man the signs of dynamite sticks which blow away huge mountains. What is it difficult for you to blow away the mountains of our sins? Ya Allah, just one drop from your ocean of forgiveness is sufficient. Agar tu ne nigahe rahmat pher li, to mere Allah, phir hum barbaad ho jaye. This Mubarak month of Ramadan, Ya Allah, accept our fast, our tilawat, our zikrullah. My beloved Allah, we know we cannot do justice to anything, but we are seeking from you, my beloved Allah. Ya Allah, bless us with the best of dunya, the best of akhir. Bless us with the best of dunya and the best of akhir. Hame dunya bhi de, hame akhirat bhi de. But protect us from the fitnas and the mischief of this world. Ya Allah, protect us from the azab of qabr. Protect us from the azab of hashr. Cause us to cross full sirat like lightning and enter into jannat without any reckoning. In the company of my beloved Rasul sallallahu alayhi wa sallam. Ya Allah, those who are weak, give them strength. Those who are in financial difficulties, bless them with plentiful of halal risk and remove their difficulties. Those who are on journeys, make the journey safe. Make them reach the destination safely. Those who are on Umrah, give them Maqbool and Mabroor Umrah. Ya Allah, you are well aware that the Ummah is going through very, very difficult times in all parts of the world. Palestine, Chechnya, Bosnia, Kashmir, Afghanistan, Iraq, Somalia, Sudan, Europe, America, Pakistan, Africa. My beloved Allah, which part of the world Ummah is not going through tests and trials? With your fazl, with your kindness, with your ihsan, my beloved Allah, remove those difficulties. Give hidayat to those who are making zulm, those who are unjust, those who are oppressing, those who are tyrannizing. Give them hidayat, my beloved Allah. Bless them with iman and Islam. Restrain them from zulm and injustice. But if they have become obstinate, they have made up their minds that they will never change, that they will never accept Islam. They will continue with the oppression and tyranny and suppression of the Ummah. Then, my beloved Allah, use your power, use your forces. Ya Allah, shake the ground beneath their feet. Cause the planes to crash, cause the ships to sink. Cause division and disunity amongst the ranks. My beloved Allah, assist and help the Mujahideen of Islam. Oh my beloved Allah, it is not difficult for you. Unite the hearts of parents and children, husbands and wives, brothers and sisters, family members and Ummah of Rasulullah sallallahu alaihi wasallam. Ya Allah, give the Muslim countries rulers who are obedient to you and your Rasul sallallahu alaihi wasallam. My beloved Allah, protect the Haramain Sharifain, protect Masjid Aqsa, protect our Masajid, Madaris. Ya Allah, protect our Khanqahs, protect the work of Dawat and Tabligh. Ya Allah, protect all Dini institutions. My beloved Allah, grant all Dini institutions complete protection from the mischief of the mischief makers, from the hasad of the hasidin, from the fitnas of the fitteen. My beloved Allah, make us yours and become ours. Koi mujhse poochhe main kya mangta hu, main apne khuda se khuda mangta hu. 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Don't let the angel of death visit us in a disco, cinema, theater, gambling den. Ya Allah, destroy all those avenues of sin. Ya Allah, we know it is a test for the Ummah, but we are extremely weak, my Allah. Ya Allah, don't let the angel of death find us watching some haram on the television screen or on the internet site.
or in adultery or fornication or popping drugs in our mouths or bottle of wine in our hands for any kind of haram action. When the time of our death comes, take us to Medina Tayyibah. Bless us with Shahadat in Medina Tayyibah. Make us a patch of the earth of the graveyard of Medina Tayyibah. If it is not Muqaddar there, wherever it may be, let it be in a state that you are pleased with us. Oh my beloved Allah, accept all the works of Deen. Tabligh o Dawat ki mehnat qubool farma. 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Rasulullah sallallahu alaihi wasallam, all his life he made duas for the ummah. How much he begged, how much tears he shed. Ya Allah, bless the ummah with all the goodness that he asked for the ummah. Ya Allah, bless us and bless the entire ummah with all the goodness that he asked for. And from all the mischief, corruption and fitnas that he asked for protection, protect us and the entire ummah of Rasulullah sallallahu alaihi wasallam. Ya Allah, we cannot ask everything. We get tired of even asking and begging, by Allah. Yet your treasures are unlimited. Therefore we are saying that Ya Allah, you are well aware of the good wishes, the good desires, the good aspirations that are in the hearts of each and every individual. You are well aware of them. Ya Allah, whatever is their tamanna, which is in accordance with Quran and Sunnah, then fulfill those good wishes, good desires and aspirations. Whether it is marriage partners that they are in search of, or rizq halal they are in search of, or anything which is permissible and halal. Ya Allah, and you are well aware of the difficulties, the hardship, the pain, the suffering, the sicknesses, diseases, the tests and trials of each and every individual who has raised his or her hand before you this part of the afternoon in this Mubarak month of Ramadan. Ya Allah, remove those difficulties, those pain, the suffering, the hardships. حضور علیہ الصلوۃ والسلام کے صدقے میں ہماری دعاؤں کو قبول فرما. ربنا تقبل منا انك انت السميع القدير وتب علينا انك انت 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
1: 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hadith of Rasul-e-Pak sallallahu alayhi wa sallam in which Nabi alayhi sallallahu alayhi wa sallam says that my Rabb ordered me, instructed me with regards to 9 things. Hazrat Abu Huraira radiallahu ta'ala anhu reports this hadith sharif. And we can go on discussing this hadith sharif till the end of the year or much more than that and still we cannot come to conclusion if we wish to. Because there's so much in it. And every time that it is discussed, it strengthens our iman. It makes us turn towards Allah tabaraka wa ta'ala. And if we are sincere, then it will make us give up sins of our lives. It will give us the courage and the strength to distance ourselves from those things that are displeasing to our Rabb, Allah tabaraka wa ta'ala, and His Rasul sallallahu alayhi wa sallam. So just to recap, Nabi alayhi salatu wasalam says, my Rabb ordered me that I should fear him in public and in private. This we have discussed at length, but every time that we mention this point, we cannot help but repeating that if only the ummah as a whole learns just this first lesson, that have the khawf of Allah tabaraka wa ta'ala, whether you are alone or whether you are in public, then that will restrain the person from all sins. All sins. After that, there is no need for any further nasihat, any further Quranic ayat, any further advice, any further hadith sharif. As far as restraining is concerned, yes, we will have to have the knowledge of what is halal, what is haram. What pleases Allah Ta'ala, what does not please Allah Tabaraka wa Ta'ala. Now for that we need all the ayats of the Quran Sharif and the hadiths. But as far as the restraining power is concerned, that where we find ourselves weak, because take all the cases that come before us, 99.9% of the time, the reason or the cause behind it is that we do not have this khawf of Allah Tabaraka wa Ta'ala, that Allah is watching, Allah Ta'ala is hearing, Allah Ta'ala knows, and we have to account before Him on the Day of Judgment. And the Day of Judgment is far away. But Allah Tabaraka wa Ta'ala shakes the person's heart even in this world when he indulges in those things that are displeasing to him. As I think I mentioned, that earthquakes, cyclones, gale force winds, tremors, flood waters, they are causing destruction everywhere in the world, everywhere. So we take it for granted that this hasn't happened here or it's not going to happen here. But even though that disaster may have struck somewhere else, and there is every possibility and likelihood that it can even strike in our area because of the abundance of sins, but we ask Allah Ta'ala for protection. But that is a different thing altogether. Wherever it will strike and the disaster and destruction will take place. But the moment this person begins to commit sins, he indulges in evil, he forgets that my Allah is watching me, my Allah knows what I am doing, and my Allah has that power to seize me the moment I am committing sins. The moment he forgets that and he goes on indulging in those sins, he becomes persistent. And look at Allah tabaraka wa ta'ala's ihsan and mercy. Look at Nabi alayhi salatu wasalam's shan of rahmatul lil alameeni. That Nabi alayhi salatu wasalam says that the person who makes istighfar from his sins, he is not one who is persistent, even though he commits that sin 70 times. Of course, that does not mean that that's a license. That Nabi alayhi salatu wasalam said that even if you commit that sin 70 times, but if you are not persistent, if you make tawbah and istighfar, so now the meaning that we take of this hadith sharif is that Nabi alayhi salatu wasalam has given us the license to sin 70 times during the day and make tawbah. Nauzu billahi min zalik. No sahabi understood this hadith to mean that. Nobody in the ummah from the awliya understood this as the meaning of this hadith sharif. What they understood is that man is weak, he is human, he can make mistakes. So it is just to give him that satisfaction. The word 70 is used, meaning that abundantly to if you commit sins. But if you don't want to commit it, you've got every intention of not to return to that sin, but accidentally the person is overwhelmed, overpowered by nafs and shaitan, and again he committed sin, then don't be despondent, don't despair of the mercy of Allah Ta'ala. Don't say that now I have become persistent, so therefore Allah will not accept my tawbah, and give up the tawbah itself. That is what it means, that go on making tawbah. But every time that you make the tawbah, have a firm determination that you are not going to return to that sin. And go in that direction also. When a person says that I've got no intention of going in a certain direction, then he does not go to make his car move in that direction. Now if the person says that I want to travel north, I want to go north, I don't have any intention of going south, but he puts his car in the direction of south, knowing fully well that that road is leading south, then what would we call that person? We will say that this person is mad. Or he does not really mean that he does not want to go south. Because if he wanted to go north, then he would have gone in the direction of north. After that, by mistake, he took the wrong turn and went away south. Then we will say, turn your car around, even though you make mistake a dozen times, but turn your car around and go back again. Find out which is the correct direction. Accidentally, the person was traveling in a certain direction. He wanted to, for example, I think this happened a couple months ago or last year, that we were going to Amzinto. And I know that road so well, that I don't know how many times I must have traveled on that route. But just a slight slip of the mind, and I took the road that was going to Pietermaritzburg. So one brother from the back, he chased after me, and then he said that, Molna, you're on the wrong road. Then I realized that I was going towards Pietermaritzburg, whereas I was supposed to go towards Amzinto. But I took a lesson from that. That we should never ever think that our taqwa is that strong that now we will never make a slip. We should never think that now our taqwa is of that level that we will never make a slip. That we have become Jibreel alayhi salatu wasalam now, and now we have become sinless and masoom and protected. Therefore, we can take chances everywhere. We can allow ourselves to be in such situations where nafs and shaitan normally tempt a person. But our taqwa is so strong that even if there is a pretty young woman sitting in our office alone, scantily dressed as our secretary, then we will not be tempted because our taqwa is very strong. We are doing a lot of deen work. We must never ever think that. We don't know when nafs and shaitan can make the person slip. When nafs and shaitan can seize this person's heart. So we must take a lesson that here I know the road so well, but still just a slight lapse and the person is gone on the wrong direction. So that is what it means, that if accidentally you took the wrong road, then turn around and get onto the right road. But don't purposely go 70 times onto the wrong road. 70 times going onto the wrong road is stupidity, it is foolishness. But if you took the right turn, again it was not the right direction, you didn't have the person to show you the right one, and you kept making mistakes, then half a dozen times if you make mistake, but make the effort to get onto the right road. So Nabi alayhi salatu wasalam said that that person is not persistent, who makes tawbah, even though he has committed that sin 70 times with it. That is what it means. So Nabi alayhi salatu wasalam, he says that my Rabb, this is what he ordered me. And what was the point that I was discussing? Yes. Taqwa. That we should not think that our taqwa is of that level. But in any case, Nabi alayhi salatu wasalam, in this first point, he has given us such an important lesson that if only we remember this, then we do not have to, then it will give us that power to restrain ourselves from evil, wherever it is. That Allah Ta'ala's khawf once it comes into the heart. Yes, I was talking about the earthquakes, tremors and cyclones. Allah Ta'ala brought the point back into my mind. That those disasters, wherever they will strike, they will strike. But the person who is indulging in sins, the person who is indulging in haram, the person who is enjoying those filthy television programs, is enjoying those filthy magazines and filthy articles, this person is enjoying all the haram. Then Allah Ta'ala causes the earthquake and the cyclones and the gale force winds and all to crush his heart. So this person's heart has already become restless. Allah Tabaraka wa Ta'ala does not allow any kind of peace and happiness and contentment and satisfaction, serenity, joy and happiness to come into this heart. That earthquake and that disaster strikes the person's heart first. Now at present, Turkey, Cape Town, many other places, there are disasters. So there is a trend that we have a lot of delegations going, delegations upon delegations, which is a good thing, to go and find out what are the conditions of the Muslim brothers and the others, and then see what we can do to assist them and help them. But my problem is this, that how many of these delegations really go there to take a lesson from what is happening around there? Because what is one of the points that Nabi alayhi salatu wasalam mentions towards the latter part of this hadith sharif is that my nazar must be a nazar of ibrat, that when I look around, I must take a lesson from everything that I see around. That is another point. So all these delegations that go there, sometimes they go from here with that niyat, that we are just going to see the destruction of the buildings, how much of damage has been caused, how much of harm has been done, and then we will come back and see what can be done to assist and help. Alhamdulillah, the person will get reward for that. But how many people, after seeing what is happening there, those delegations that are going in their place, we should not say that we didn't go there, so what? We read in the newspapers. How many people saw it on television screens? Those who have got the habit of watching the television. So how much they saw on the television screen? How much they read in the newspapers and magazines? But after reading all that, how much of nazar of ibrat we had? That if that had happened there, now what lesson did we take from it? Besides giving some coins and some rands and some pounds and dollars, what other lesson did we take after seeing that destruction, after being there, those especially who went there, and seeing that destruction there? How much of determination have they got? How much did they make tawbah and istighfar there and say, Ya Allah, now that we are returning to our hometowns, we will make sure that we will clean our homes out of all the filth that has entered there and our lives out of all the filth that has entered our lives. We will make sincere tawbah and return towards you, because we can see that when you unleash your power, when you unleash your azab, then the mighty powers of the world get shaken up. Nothing they can do. All the missiles of the countries of the world cannot stop that gale force wind and cannot stop that earth from shaking. So therefore, Ya Allah, I do not want this to happen in my locality, my area, my life. Therefore now I'm making sincere tawbah from every sin that I'm indulging in. If that is what happens, then alhamdulillah. But if it doesn't happen, then it means we haven't taken a lesson. There was one buzruk, he was traveling in the rickshaw there in Pakistan. So on those lampposts, so there are signboards. So on the signboard, there was a facial cream which was advertised, and the name of that cream was Tibet Snow. Tibet Snow. But in Urdu, it was written there, Ta Te Be Te Snow. Sin Nun Wow. So this buzruk asked the person with him, he said, what is that? He said, it's Tibet snow. He says, nahi, barabar dekho. So he looked at it again. He says, wahan likha hua hai, tabbat suno. Te be te, tabbat suno. Read tabbat yada abi lahab. Listen to it and see what message is being given there. What did Allah Ta'ala do to Abu Lahab and his wife? Now to us it was Tibet snow. But to that buzruk, to that ahlullah, wow, even there in that Tibet snow, there was tabbat suno. Wow. So they take a lesson from everything that they see around them, they take a lesson. Wow. So Nabi alayhi salatu wasalam says, my Rabb ordered me that I must fear my Allah in private life and in my public life. This is the crux of the whole thing. That if only we can learn to fear Allah tabaraka wa ta'ala's anger and displeasure, whether we are in public or whether we are in our seclusion of our rooms and homes, then our problem is solved. And don't think that this fear will bring depression and it will create all kinds of health problems, because too much of fear is not a good thing. It is not that you must just keep fearing. Fear that much is required, which restrains the person from committing haram. That's all fear is required. It's not that whole day the person must just sit and keep fearing. Only that much fear is required that it stops the person from committing any action that is haram. And accidentally, if he commits it, then he makes plenty of tawbah. That much fear is required, not more than that. And then, again, who is the one that benefits? It's this person himself. Because this khawf of Allah tabaraka wa ta'ala's azab or his displeasure, when the person has in his heart and he restrains himself, so then he has got taqwa. And when he's got taqwa, then he becomes the beloved of Allah tabaraka wa ta'ala. And then all those promises that Allah ta'ala has made in the Quran Sharif upon taqwa, this person becomes the recipient of that. So our sajdas which we are making, our rukus which we are making, our charities which we are giving, everything that we are doing, there must be some life and some soul that must be come into it. Without that life and soul, it is not going to give us the desired benefits. Therefore, my Shaykh Hazrat Maulana Hakim Muhammad Akhtar Sahib Damat Barakatum, he says in one of his poems, I just can't get the beginning of that poem, but in there he says that get up at night and light up your hearts with the sajda. Dil ko sajde mein ro ro ke abad kar. Dil ko sajde mein ro ro ke abad kar. Raaton ko uth kar ke faryad kar. Dil ko ro ro ke sajde mein abad kar. So this, he says, dil ko sajde mein rakh kar. He's not talking about keeping the forehead in sajda. He says, keep your heart in sajda. Dil ko sajde mein ro ro ke abad kar. That you have to place your heart in sajda. Meaning submit this heart to Allah tabaraka wa ta'ala and cry over your sins, then that noor of taqwa will come into that heart. So Nabi alayhi salatu wasalam, he says that is the first thing that my Rabb has ordered me. But if we go carry on that again, we will stop there. Then Nabi alayhi salatu wasalam said that my Rabb has ordered that whether I am in a happy state of mind or whether I am angry, whatever condition, but I must only say that which is haq, which is just, which is fair. There must be no injustice done to anybody just because of the different conditions of my heart. We cannot be happy all the time. There will be occasions when we are angry. So now when you are angry, then at that time you must not forget that Allah tabaraka wa ta'ala is watching. Allah ta'ala knows, so therefore we must not do any injustice. Our speech also, there must be no lies. There must be nothing but the truth, because that is the state of society. That when we like somebody, then we will praise him so much that we'll put him in the heavens. And when we don't like, then we will condemn everything and we'll make up false statements against that person. So Allah tabaraka wa ta'ala knows everything. But then Nabi alayhi salatu wasalam says that we must adopt moderation, whether in richness or in poverty. We have discussed all these things to some extent. We want to get on to the last point. Then Nabi alayhi salatu wasalam says that I must maintain family ties, even though they break the ties, they sever the ties. But I must still maintain it. And if people deprive me of my rights, I must still fulfill their rights. And if anyone does injustice to me, then I must forgive that person. Now this is something that we have to learn. And Allah tabaraka wa ta'ala will test a person. It is easy sometimes to sit and say it, that if injustice is done or somebody talks ill about you or somebody writes something bad about you, then you must forgive that person and make dua for hidayat for that person. It is easy to say it, but when somebody comes up and criticizes the person, then that's the time to see what was his temperament like. If the person said, yes, take some action and go and blow his head up and do this and do that, then it shows that it was just speech and nothing else. So when anybody writes any filth and trash, and we know that it is not what we have said or done, then do the same thing that Nabi alayhi salatu wasalam did when he was beaten up, when he was tortured, when he was persecuted, when he was stoned to such an extent that his shoes were filled with his Mubarak blood. Oh. At that time, Nabi alayhi salatu wasalam, when the angels come to him and say, and Jibreel alayhi salatu wasalam says, these are the angels of these mountains. Oh. If you say Allah Ta'ala can crush them between these two mountains, what does he say? Allahumma hadi qawmi fa innahum la ya'lamun. Oh Allah, give hidayah to my people for they do not know. So that should be our attitude. That, oh Allah, give hidayah to them. They do not know. They are ignorant. So Nabi alayhi salatu wasalam says, if injustice is done, then I must forgive that person. And when we are going to learn to forgive, then Allah tabaraka wa ta'ala will give us izzat and respect. Then Nabi alayhi salatu wasalam says, that my silence must be contemplation, meditation. When I'm silent, then that is what my silence should be. Not fantasizing about all haram things. One girl wrote one letter and it really made me very, very happy and pleased. She says that, Maulana, in one of your talks you mentioned that Allah tabaraka wa ta'ala has given us such kind of powers that we can fantasize. So we should not fantasize about haram things. Why should we not fantasize that it will be the day of Qiyamah and Allah tabaraka wa ta'ala, we will be seeing Him, we will be meeting Him. And if I stay away from sins and from haram, then I will be seeing my Rasulullah sallallahu alaihi wasallam. And all those beautiful things of Jannat and all that other ni'mats, why should we not fantasize about such kind of things? So therefore I have made it my habit to fantasize about such things. For example, she writes that I would like that on the day, she says, I'm restraining myself from everything that is haram, and I fantasize that on the day of Qiyamah, I must be raised like a person, like Hazrat Hamza radiallahu ta'ala anhu, that all parts of his body is separated, and says blood is oozing out from the body, and then my Rabb must ask me that why all this happened. He said, Ya Allah, I made the sacrifice of the blood of my desires. My evil desires, I sacrifice that blood. And then after that, Nabi alayhi salatu wasalam, he welcomes me. And all that, and she goes on. So what I am saying is this, that Nabi alayhi salatu wasalam, he says, my silence, there must be contemplation, there must be meditation. We must look at the things around us, all the creation of Allah tabaraka wa ta'ala, and see Allah ta'ala's attitude with us, what it is, and what is our attitude. Then Nabi alayhi salatu wasalam says that my speech must be zikr. I think that is where we stopped there, that my speech must be zikrullah. So zikrullah is not just subhanallah, alhamdulillah, la ilaha illallah. That is tasbih. If a person reads it, he will get reward, he will get sawab. But we cannot light up our hearts, by reading tasbih on the one side and indulging in haram on the other side. No matter how much of tasbih we read, we are remembering Allah tabaraka wa ta'ala on the one hand with tasbih. Subhanallah, alhamdulillah, Allahu Akbar. That is remembrance of Allah tabaraka wa ta'ala with our tongues. But then, on the other hand, our negligence with regards to namaz or roza, zakat, hajj or the rights of others, when it comes to stealing, crime, fornication, adultery, now if we are indulging in those kind of things, then it shows that we are not really remembering Allah tabaraka wa ta'ala. Because closeness of Allah tabaraka wa ta'ala can be of two kinds. One is that the person is close to Allah and Allah is pleased with him. And the other is the person is close to Allah ta'ala and is remembering Allah ta'ala, but Allah is not pleased with him. There are two ways. One is that the person is remembering Allah tabaraka wa ta'ala and Allah is also pleased with him. And the other one is he is remembering Allah tabaraka wa ta'ala and is close to Allah ta'ala, but Allah is displeased with him. The example is that a person is near a king and the king is very pleased with him. He's standing very close to the king and the king is very pleased with him. So then this king is going to shower all the gifts upon this person because he likes him, is pleased with him. And the other is a person who has been arrested for a crime. He is arrested for a crime and he is standing very close to the king. But the king is now displeased with him because he has insulted the king. He has disobeyed the king. He has refused or rejected the orders of the king. So he is very close to the king. But what he must wait for is one sword to chop his neck off. So they were both people were close to the king. But the one was close to the king and the king was pleased. And this person was very close too, but the king was displeased. So both people are making zikrullah. Both people are doing deen work. Both people are engaged in tilawat. Both people are engaged in ibadat. But one person, Allah tabaraka wa ta'ala, is pleased with him because he is obeying the orders. He is not rejecting the hukam of Allah tabaraka wa ta'ala. He is not only praising Allah tabaraka wa ta'ala, glorifying Allah ta'ala, making tasbih of Allah tabaraka wa ta'ala, and then rejecting all his ahkam. So this person who is making tasbih, zikr, ibadat, tilawat, doing all the right things, and is staying away from haram, so then he is pleasing to Allah tabaraka wa ta'ala. Then Allah tabaraka wa ta'ala says, Azkurkum, Fazkuruni Azkurkum. That when you are going to remember me, then I will remember you with my inayat, with my gifts. And the other person, he is praising Allah tabaraka wa ta'ala, but he does not want to accept the orders of Allah tabaraka wa ta'ala. So he is also close, but Allah ta'ala's azab can come upon him anytime, because he is refusing to accept Allah tabaraka wa ta'ala's ahkam. And this is what we term as munafiqat. This is what we term as hypocrisy. In the time of Rasul Pak sallallahu alayhi wa sallam, the munafiqeen were those who had nifaq in their aqidas, that outwardly they projected Islam, but in their heart there was nothing but kufr. But in our time, it is not only the nifaq in the aqidah. There are lots of people, even in these times, that they have got outwardly Islam, but inside there's nothing but rejection of Islam. Very clear, open rejection. We can see it so clearly in their lives, and also in their writings, and in their statements, and in their speeches. That in our times, again, we are getting those same munafiqs who were there in the time of Nabi alayhi salatu wasalam, that in their hearts, outwardly, they have their no iman and no Islam in their hearts. But outwardly, they say, we are Muslims. Why? Because they have to marry a Muslim woman, or they have to live in a Muslim society, or they were born in a Muslim home. But there is complete rejection in their heart of the laws of Allah tabaraka wa ta'ala. And they have no qualms about saying that we want a reformation and a change in certain verses of the Holy Quran Sharif. But they won't say that we're giving up Islam. So that same category of munafiqeen that was in the time of Nabi alayhi salatu wasalam, we even have today. But the majority, there's nifaq fil amal. That in our actions, in our deeds, there's hypocrisy. Therefore, as Shah Waliullah rahmatullah alayhi, he points towards this fact. He says that we should not think that these ayats of nifaq and hypocrisy was only for the time of Rasulullah sallallahu alaihi wasallam, and that group does not exist today. He says that there is so much of nifaq fil amal in these days. So the Quranic verses, they are warning us all the time. And especially if we have some idea of what is happening in our society, then those people who are handling cases all the time, they will tell you that the majority of the people who complain, they say that it is the closest person to them who betrayed them. 90% of the time, they say it's my brother, my sister, my aunt, my uncle, my nephew. Somebody will blame the one who is closest, or the one who was his closest friend. He says that he is the one that betrayed me. I placed so much of trust in him and he betrayed me. This is that nifaq fil amal. That there is no way that a person can really place his trust. One person wanted to know, says, I want to make my islah. And you say that we must not harbor jealousy, we must not have a malice, and we must not have suspicion in our hearts. So now how do we deal? Because when we have a stranger or a person that we do not know very well, then when we are going to deal with this person, then that suspicion comes in our mind, that we don't know whether this person will repay my money or not. We don't know whether this person is a spy, or is going to let me down, is going to betray me. We don't know. So now the person is cautious. Now is this also against the Sharia? So I said, no, this is not against the Sharia. One is to take precaution, to be cautious, not to just pour your heart out to any stranger and say exactly whatever is in the heart. To be careful with whom you are befriending or with whom you are dealing. You deal like strangers. Gifts you give like friends. But when you deal like strangers. Hazrat Maulana Yusuf Rahmatullah Ali, that great Amir of the Jamaat, that great Buzruk and Wali of the time, of his time, Maulana Yusuf Rahmatullah Ali, he said that if any person puts a proposal for your daughter, then don't give your daughter to him just because you saw him in the Jamaat. And if a person comes to you and asks you for credit, he says, that, or a loan, then don't give him a loan just because you saw him in the Jamaat. Just as you would normally inquire, find out, investigate your normal queries, how you make. In the same way, this person, no matter how many times you saw him in the Jamaat, But you make your investigation, you make your queries, and when you feel satisfied that this person is honest and upright, then you give him a loan if you want to give, and give him your daughter if you want to give. Otherwise, you will blame the Jamaat after that. He says, otherwise you will say that I saw him with Maulana Yusuf Rahmatullah Ali. So I am saying, he says, that even if you see that person close to me, then too, if he comes to you for a loan, or if he comes to you for your daughter, then you make investigation. Don't just say because you saw him there. Why I am mentioning this is lots of people now, they come up with the same type of problem. That we saw him in the Jamaat, we saw him in the Majlis of Zikr, we saw him in the Khanqah there, we saw him by that Shaykh there, and he was the one that was giving, that he was feeding the Shaykh there, and he was very close to the Shaykh. And thereafter, when something goes wrong, then they say that, but we thought that this person was very honest and truthful and uprighteous and God-fearing. So look at his wisdom. He says that make the investigation so that after that you blame that individual and yourself and not anybody else. Because there's so much of hypocrisy. Maulana Madani Rahmatullah Ali, the British government, the CIDs that they planted to spy on him because he was anti-British government. So the CIDs were those people, or the spies were those people

gala gond do. He said, this person that you see sitting next to me, if only it is within my power, I will throttle him to death. He said, ab ye mohabbat unki thi. Outwardly, it seemed as if they were so close and such close friends that they cannot be separated and parted. But this was in the heart. So if this is not hypocrisy and nifaq, then what is it? Therefore, he used to say that nifaq and hypocrisy, ye sikka raijul waqt hai. He said, this nifaq and hypocrisy, ye sikka raijul waqt hai, meaning it's the currency of the time. I'm telling you this because these majlises are intended to make islah of all things. That he says it is sikka raijul waqt, meaning it's a currency of the time. That don't place your trust too much in anyone because you do not know what is in that person's heart. We don't have that kashf to see what is in the person's heart. They will come and sing praises on your face, and then just after you move from there, then they will curse you and condemn you and criticize you and throw you into hell. He says, that's why it is sikka raijul waqt. And so many people have hurt themselves. So many people have been caused harm because they trusted or they placed their trust in people who they thought were their friends. Ikhlas can be seen. Ikhlas is something that the person can make out, that when there is ikhlas. You think all these bribes that people go and give to all these government ministers, that is ikhlas. They're giving hadiyah with ikhlas there. How much of bribery is given? You think that is ikhlas there? Maulana Shah Wasiullah Rahmatullah Alayhi, that great wali, I think you heard two or twice or thrice, I must have mentioned in this majlis, that he had the kashf that he is going to pass away and his body is going to go into the water. Phool to kya daloge turbat pe meri, are tumse khak bhi na dali jayegi. He says, where are you going to put flowers on my grave? You will not be even able to put sand on my grave. And he said this when he was fit and healthy. And he said it so many times in his majlises, and people didn't understand what he was saying. He was going for Hajj and passed away a day before arrival at Jeddah in the boat. And due to some problems, the body could not be allowed to come into Jeddah. And that is what they were always making dua, that we must pass away in the path of Allah. And then now, right until Qiyamat, every year one Hajj. So his body was put into the sea, into ocean. And that is when they realized that this is what he was telling us from a long time. Okay, where are you going to put flowers on my grave? You won't be even able to put sand. So he used to say about this hypocrisy. He says that so many people, they come to my majlis, and in their hearts there is nothing but enmity and hatred for me. And he used to see it. But he says that the walis of Allah tabaraka wa ta'ala, they do not disgrace and embarrass and humiliate any person. But he says precaution must be taken, that you must not think that these people are all your very close associates and friends. Why I'm mentioning this is that so many people are complaining that I was let down by this one, I was let down by that one, I was betrayed by that one, I was betrayed by that one. And most of the time it is the one that is the closest to that person. So ikhlas is something that a person can sense. So these bribes, he says, which are given to all these ministers and to government officials, he say it is not hadiya. Is that hadiya? But they call it hadiya. When we go and give to them, they say, this is a gift from my side, please accept it. That's what they say, it's a gift. Allah. Of course, Shariat of Islam being the perfect Shariat, if you think that you are right, you cannot seem to exercise until you give some bribe, then it is haram for that person to accept it, but permissible for you to give it. Zulm and injustice is being done. You want to travel on the plane or train, and the seats are available. In India, it is common that the whole coach is empty. They'll say, chai pani ka kuch de do pehle. So now you know that if you're not going to give that person something, then there will be no seat. And yet there are plenty of seats there. So now if you have to bribe that person, it's haram for him to accept, but jai is for you. But if that seat has been allocated to someone, then to go and give him 100 rupees and say that now that the coach is full, so therefore I'm giving you 100 rupees, take one person out from there. So then that is haram, because now you got no right over that person's seat. This is what we have to learn, that where injustice is being done and there is no way of getting out of that except with a little bit of bribe, then it's permissible for you to give, but haram for that person to accept. So he says, just as people are giving bribes to these officials, he says, people want to even give bribes to the mashayikh these days.

0: He says, mere paas aate hai election ke zamane mein. At the time of elections, he said, the different parties come to me. Why? The leaders of different parties. He says, they come to me and then they offer me gifts. And they want it to be known to the people outside that this person seems to have got very good contact with this Shaykh and Buzrug. Now all his followers must then see that who they must give their vote to. So he says, when that person goes, another one comes. They say he doesn't accept those gifts because he knows it's all bribes. And then he says, most of the times when they come, then I take a blanket, I cover my head and I sleep away. I say, I'm not feeling too well because I know that this is nifaq, it is hypocrisy. Because you won't see these people again after that. So if he says it has gone to that extent, how careful we must be in these days. How careful we must be. So we must take a lesson from there. That we must not trust any person unless we have had a dealing with him. We have traveled with the person. We have been his neighbor. We have tested the person for some time. Until then, do not pour out your heart to that person. So many people, they gave the secrets to someone and afterwards they say that we were betrayed. And if you want your secret to be known throughout the world, then you must tell that person, please don't say it to anybody. That's all. Anything that you want must spread, then you must say, please don't say anybody. I'm only telling you, it's a secret. Keep it in your heart. Now that which we couldn't keep in our own heart, who's going to keep it in his heart? If we couldn't look after that treasure, then where you expect somebody else to look after it? Brothers, these are all teachings of Sharia. It is deen. It is deen, all this. It is not just fairy tales. Shariat is a complete package. That our akhlaq, our muamlat, our muasharat. And then just as we are going to be cautious and we must not trust others, the lesson that we must take is that, are my actions those of the munafiqeen? That am I doing the same thing to others? That is what we should learn from there. From all these things that are happening around, then we must take the lesson that why actions are they of the munafiqeen or of the mu'mineen? If I have got these traits in me, that I speak lies, or I betray the trust that has been placed in me, or I take false oaths and qasams, or make false promises, then it means that I have got those traits of those munafiqeen, and I must make tawbah from all that. Because very quickly we look into the others, that who let me down, and which day he let me down, and when I was betrayed. But we forget to take an x-ray of our own hearts, that how many times I betrayed others, how many times I did those things which the munafiqeen used to do in the time of Rasulullah Pak Sallallahu Alaihi Wasallam. So this is another thing that Nabi Alayhi Salatu Wasallam said, that my silence, there must be meditation, there must be contemplation, and my speech, there must be zikrullah. So I was explaining the zikrullah, and I don't know where we went, but zikrullah, this is what it means. That at all times, the person, before he says anything, then he weighs it. That is this in the category of zikrullah? Meaning that if he is trading, then he won't say anything with the tongue, which is haram, which is misleading, which is deception. In the same way, if the person is speaking to someone, he will not speak lies. He will not mislead the person. He will not betray the trust that has been placed in him. With his tongue, whatever he is saying, then he will weigh it. His words will be weighed. It's not going to be just free speech. Because at present, they say free speech. Anybody can say anything he wants. There is a park in London, Hyde Park. So there, every person can come and swear whoever he wants. On Sundays, that is what they do there. Free speech. Now that is not Islam and Sharia. In Sharia, we have to put reins over our speech, reins over our listening, reins over our seeing, reins over our hearts. Because Allah Ta'ala wants to bless us with something so great, priceless, precious, that we cannot even imagine. And for that, all Allah Ta'ala is asking us is restrain yourself from haram. And when you're going to restrain yourself, you'll find peace and happiness. Now imagine the person who does not backbite about anybody. The person who does not speak lies. The person who does not swear and curse. The person who does not deceive and does not gamble and does not commit adultery and fornication. Now this person's life will be very peaceful and a happy one. It is shaitan who makes us think that all those people who are indulging in all that haram, they are enjoying themselves. And then makes us dive also into that pool. And afterwards we realized in what a mess we are. May Allah Tabaraka wa Ta'ala give us the tawfiq to make amal. Inshallah, we'll discuss the last point. Next week, I will be inshallah in Newcastle on Saturday night. And Friday also, we won't be here. And Sunday also, there's a program in Dundee. So there will be no majlis on Sunday night. And since there are school holidays too, so inshallah, the next program will be on Thursday, our zikr program. There will be no majlis next week. Allahumma salli ala Sayyidina Muhammadin wa ala ali Sayyidina Muhammadin wa barik wa sallim. 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every person appreciates light. I've mentioned this many times now, and I will go on repeating, because there is a lesson to be taken, and that is the purpose of these majalis of islah or majlis of zikr. Majlis of zikr doesn't mean we just say subhanallah, alhamdulillah, allahu akbar, or take name of Allah Ta'ala in total ghaflat and then we expect results. Indeed, there is benefit, there is no doubt about that, that even if a person takes the name of Allah Ta'ala in negligence also, there is some benefit in it. That is Allah Ta'ala's fazal and ihsan upon us. It is just like the person is eating whilst he is very busy. Christmas time now, everybody busy. Today was extremely busy. Marketplaces, chock-a-block. Now so many people not only forgot their namazes, many people, they forgot to read the namaz. Those were five-time namazis also. The customers were packed in those business houses, so they say we didn't find time to read namaz.
1: That means that Allah, who is sending that rizq which they were waiting for throughout the year, they were saying recession and it's difficult and things are getting tight and narrowed and problematic, and we don't know what's going to happen this year, we don't know how the season is going to be. And then when Allah Ta'ala sends the customers, in the shukr of Allah, gratitude to Allah Ta'ala, the first victim is namaz. That's the gratitude we show. That Ya Allah, Jazak, Ya Allah, we thank you for sending all these customers. And in appreciation, we will violate your ahkam and we'll become rebellious. And we will miss out our salat and we will deal in a manner that is displeasing to you with our customers and clients. That is our weakness. When Allah Ta'ala tightens, then we make Allah Allah. And when Allah Tabaraka wa Ta'ala gives some ease, then at that time we forget that very Allah. But the example that I was, the analogy was that of the person that's very busy, and just as he forgot to read his namaz, many of them didn't have the time to have lunch. Probably they were in the habit of closing shop at a certain time and then having lunch. But because of the extreme busyness, so therefore they forget the lunch. While they're walking up, down, then sometimes they graze. What is walking up and down? If you eat, then what's the difference between that and grazing on the grass? The cattle do. Yes, there are certain items which don't fall in the category that you do whilst walking also. Eat. Like if there's a sweet, a toffee. Now that toffee is going to take half an hour to chew. So it doesn't mean now the person must sit and until that toffee or that sweet is not over in his mouth, he can't walk. Then he'll miss his flight also. So there are certain things like sweets, dates, some fruit. We're not talking about that, I'm talking about food. The person has got his sandwich in his hand, up and down, or the buffet style meals. Take in your plate and walk about and eat. Take in the plate, sit down and eat like human beings, like Muslims. Why do like animals? Nabi alayhi salatu wasalam. His teachings, there's nothing but beauty in it. From whichever angle you look at it, there's beauty. It is scientifically proven also that those people who eat in that manner, up and down, walk, whilst walking, it affects the digestion of that food whilst you are eating. Yes, after you have eaten, then you take a few steps, it's different. But before I forget that why I brought about this example is that person who eats like that also, while he's busy but he's having something, he's putting it into his stomach. So it will show some effect. The person will get some energy in his body, he gets some strength, even though he didn't even concentrate on that food that he had. After he has completed his sandwich, you ask him, what sandwich was it today? He said, I don't know, I'll have to ask my wife what she packed today. I was so busy that I had it up, I don't know what I had. He doesn't even remember what he had. But if it was something that gives some kind of energy to the body, then it will give it. So like that, the taking of the name of Allah Ta'ala, even in negligence, the person is not really concentrating but is taking the name, then we will say that although that is not appropriate, it is against the etiquette and other of zikr. But still the person will get the benefit, some benefit he will get. But he will not get the total benefit. He will not get the total benefit of that zikr. So our zikrullah generally is taking the name of Allah Ta'ala in complete negligence. The person is sitting but is already calculating. He's already working out. He's already doing plans for the holidays. He's already got so much of other things in his head. And some people have got court cases, some people have got other things. Now all these things are in the head. and the person is also making zikr Allah. So it's not going to give him the real benefit. The real remembrance of Allah Ta'ala is that we forget everything else at the time that we are taking his Mubarak name. When we are making zikrullah, at that time we forget everything else. Only Allah. Tuhi tuho, tuhi tuho, tuhi tuho.

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That is the real remembrance. And that is why we take His name in abundance, so that we may remember Him at all times. Meaning that whatever is the hukam and the order and the command of Allah Ta'ala at that particular moment, then He fulfills that hukam. That is the hukam. Namaz time is namaz, zikr time is zikr, tilawat time is tilawat, earning time, halal livelihood, then at that time it is earning. When the customers are coming and the customer asks what's the price of this blanket, then he says Subhanallah, Alhamdulillah, Allah. Will that be the right place for Subhanallah, Alhamdulillah? The person is asking what is the real, what are the features of this cell phone? The person is selling cell phones. And at that time the person starts tilawat of Quran or reads Durud Sharif. Then will we say that's appropriate? At that time he was explained to him whatever the features are. At that time he was telling what the price of the blanket is. If a person is selling mangoes, it's mango season now, and the whole day he just keeps on saying mangoes, mangoes, mangoes, whole day, and his niyat is that he wants to earn halal so that he may feed his children, his family halal, and he's particular about his namaz time also, and he's speaking no lies. He's not giving the person the sourest of the sour mangoes and saying it's the sweetest of the sweetest. He's not speaking any lies. So then that person's earning now and he's saying mangoes, mangoes is also sour. He's not reading tasbih, he's reading tasbih of mangoes. In the day he read 500 times mango tasbih. Or 1,000 times tasbih. What he read? Mangoes, mangoes, mangoes. Sometimes stand by those people shouting mangoes and count how many times they read it. They read more tasbih of mangoes than we read Subhanallah. But if his niyat is right, then that mangoes, mangoes of his is also sawab. Brings him reward from Allah Ta'ala. How beautiful this deen of Allah Ta'ala is. How beautiful, how practical, how simple, how easy, how wonderful. It's a pity that we are taken by the glitter and glamour of the outside world. Anywhere that we see some brightness and some shine, then we want to run for it. Now in this season there will be music and invitation towards so many different places where there will be glitter and glamour. So we become crazy. Ey nayi roshni tera muho kala, andar se andhera hai bahar ujala. From inside is nothing but darkness. Outside is a lot of glitter and glamour. Say, may you be destroyed, O modern day civilization. That's what it says. Andar se andhera hai bahar ujala. Look at the hearts. The hearts of the beasts. So the time will come when the speeches will be that of the Anbiya. The time will come when the speeches will be that of the Anbiya. And the actions will be that of the Fara'ina, the Fir'auns, the Pharaohs. The speeches will be very beautiful. That of the Anbiya alayhimus salam. Look at all the speeches. Sometimes those speeches, in what kind of places they are given. Naat Sharifs, in what kind of places they are recited. Tilawat of the Quran Sharif, in what kind of places it is made. Because it's a function. But what is in that, what is happening there at that time? And immediately after that, sometimes there's music and intermingling and everything is carrying on. The speeches will be that of the Anbiya, the prophets of Allah tabaraka wa ta'ala. They will say, we must follow the Quran and the Sunnah of Nabi alayhi salatu wa salam. In that lies success. We Muslims must be the guides of mankind. We Muslims must be role models. Everything will be said. The speeches will be beautiful, flowery.
But the actions of the very speakers will be that of the Pharaoh, the Pharaoh, the Pharaohs. And that is the time that we are living in now. So therefore this necessity to take the name of Allah Ta'ala. No one says that it is the only thing. It is a misunderstanding if anybody says it's the only thing. If I have to say that this kind of program is the only program that's required throughout the world, nothing else, will that be right? We need tafsir of the Quran Sharif. We need commentary of ahadith. So on other occasions we do that. Then we need masail. We must know what is halal, what is haram, what is pleasing to Allah Ta'ala and His Nabi alayhi salatu wa salam, and what is displeasing. Without that, how can a person make amal? So all that is necessary. But unfortunately, it has now become like another customary thing. It's just as many other things have become customary. On a certain day, one is going to listen to some bayan. Certain day, one is going to listen to some zikrullah. Certain day this, certain day that, finish. You see, we have spoken so much now that the atmosphere, environment, everything is filled with speeches. Amal ka waqt kab aaye? When will the time come for amal? When will the time come for amal? So that very Allah we forget, who has blessed us with so much. There's nothing wrong, eat, drink, enjoy the ni'mats of Allah Ta'ala. But don't displease Him. A few of the lights at the back have already gone off. The lights that were charging. And I don't know when the rest will go off. So therefore that other example, which by now 120 times you have heard, and it is very, very relevant, especially when the lights go off, then it really makes sense that look at those lights that are on, the emergency lights. Now as soon as it went dark, those lights came on. But condition number one, that it must be plugged on. If they were not being charged, nothing will come on. All the time it's charging. From the outside you can see nothing. When it gets dark, then you see something happen. It comes bright. Like that, these actions of ours, our zikr, our tilawat, our ibadat, our fulfillment of the rights of people, halal earning, khidmat and service of the poor, the needy, the destitute, all these things are the charging that light. And when the light of life will switch off, here the Itegwini municipality sometimes puts it off, and sometimes ESCOM puts us into darkness. The switch of life, Allah tabaraka wa ta'ala switches it off. With His hukam, the light switches off. And when that light switches off, and you go to darkness in the grave, then is the actions and the deeds of the person now will fit light up the grave. His namaz, his roza, his zakat, his hajj, all these things. But if he didn't have it charging all the time, then he'll make high, high. When the angels will question also, he'll make high, high. La adri, la adri. I don't know what's the answer to this question. May Allah subhanahu wa ta'ala protect.

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Allah, Allah, Allah. Oh, my beloved Allah, forgive each and every one. Forgive us, our parents, our wives and children, brothers and sisters, family members, Ummat of Rasul-e-Pak, sallallahu alayhi wa sallam. My beloved Allah, we are extremely weak servants of yours. Day and night we disobey you. We use your bounties, your gifts, your ni'mats for your disobedience. Hum kitne namak haram hai. We eat the food provided by you. We breathe in the air given by you. We use all our faculties, all the ni'mats, all the bounties that you have blessed us with. And then we disobey you. My beloved Allah, we are ashamed of the sins that we have committed in our lives. Don't seize us on account of our sins. The ground on which we walk is in your control. Our homes in your control. My beloved Allah, our heart, liver and lungs all in your control. Our life in your control. If you order the ground to shake, superpowers of the world cannot prevent it from shaking. If you send the gale force winds, no power in the world can block that gale force wind from causing destruction that has been ordered by you. My beloved Allah, if you send the lightning, who can prevent it? All the elements are in your control. My beloved Allah, make us yours and become ours. Change the direction of our lives. We are going in the road to Jahannam. We are going in the paths of shaitan and nafs. Change the direction, my Allah. Take us in the direction of Jannat. Take us in the direction that leads to you and your beloved Nabi sallallahu alayhi wa sallam. How much of sacrifices that beloved Nabi of mine sallallahu alayhi wa sallam made. Ya Allah, how much he sacrificed so that Islam and Iman may reach us. He was your most beloved, but he stoned in Taif, he stoned in Uhud. He falls down unconscious. The pins of the helmet penetrate his jaws. He bleeds profusely in Taif, his shoes get filled with his Mubarak blood. He stands whole night in prayer, his feet swell. 3 solid years is boycotted and ostracized. Ah, my Allah, when he is informed, the Ummat for whom you cried so much, the Ummat for whom you were stoned and you suffered so much, the Ummat in discos, cinemas, theatres, rave clubs, adultery, fornication, music, everything displeasing to you, the Ummat is engaging in. So much so that their cell phones write in the Haram Sharif with musical tones. My beloved Allah, how much of pain it must be causing to the extremely sensitive heart of my beloved Nabi sallallahu alayhi wa sallam. Whatever we may be, how far we may have gone, Ya Allah, change the direction of hope. Give us the himmat and the courage and the strength to distance ourselves from nafs and shaitan. My beloved Allah, we know we are deserving of your wrath, your anger,
But you don't love punishment, you dearly love forgiveness. You are the most compassionate, most loving, most tolerant, most forgiving. My beloved Allah, we are ashamed of the sins. We are not justifying our sins. Forgive each and every one of us. Ya Rab karam se apne tu dono jahan de. Ke mustahiq ghazab ka hai usko abad de. 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

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The lights of our lives will be switched off. We will have to go to our dark graves. There will be total darkness, my beloved Allah. And we don't have our emergency lights charged with our good deeds and actions. How are we going to face that darkness, my Allah? Bless us all with good health, with long life, with prosperity, with happiness, with contentment, with satisfaction in our lives. Bless us, our families, and the Ummah of Nabi alayhi salatu wasalam with the best of dunya and the best of akhirah. My beloved Allah, don't deprive us of the goodness of this world and the goodness of akhirah. Protect us from all the fitnas that are lashing at us from all sides, and especially in this month of December in our country. Oh my beloved Allah, distance us from all those places of sin and vices and evils, and places where your wrath and anger descends. Give us the realization that death can come suddenly in discos, cinemas, theaters, gambling dens, haram establishments. My beloved Allah, give us the realization the angel of death will not inform us. Bless us with death of shahadat in Medina Tayyiha. At the Rosa Mubarak of my beloved Nabi sallallahu alayhi wa sallam, without deserving, we are asking, my Allah, with as-salatu was-salamu alayka ya Rasool Allah, as-salatu was-salamu alayka ya Habib Allah, as-salatu was-salamu alayka ya khayra khalqillah. Let our souls depart. When the Imam of the Haram says, Allahu Akbar over our janaza, bless us with the shafaat of Rasul Pak sallallahu alayhi wa sallam. Bless us with burial in Baqi. My beloved Allah, if it is not destined there, wherever it may be, let it be in a state that you are pleased with us. Remove the difficulties, the hardship, the pain and the suffering of the Ummah around the globe, of mankind around the globe. Bless us with the best of dunya and akhirah. Bless us with all the goodness that Nabi alayhi salatu wasalam asked for us. Bless the Ummah with that goodness. And from all the mischief, corruption and fitnas that he asked for protection, protect us and the Ummah of Rasul Pak sallallahu alayhi wa sallam. 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

Tomorrow the Jumu'ah Azan inshallah will take place just after 12 o'clock. Zawal is about 5 to 12. Just after 12 inshallah Nikah and Bayan will start. All the four sunnat and Bayan. So come early. No problem. Now those who haven't got the wuzu also want to go out. Others who got wuzu and then just get into the substrate source. Azan will take place and we'll make the namaz at 42. Only those who are from Johannesburg and from Pochefstroom and Harrisburg and outside towns who don't meet me every day here, you can come and meet me now. The others make yourselves and

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We are discussing the first verses of Surah An-Nisa. We have already discussed to some extent the first verse in which Allah Tabaraka wa Ta'ala talks about the creation of man, and then the creation of Hazrat Hawa, the spouse for Hazrat Adam alayhi salatu wa salam. Allah Tabaraka wa Ta'ala warns us that we should be careful, we should be cautious, we should fear that same Allah Tabaraka wa Ta'ala in whose name we ask for our rights. So we should also be careful that we do not violate the rights of others. I'm just giving you the gist of what we have already discussed at length. That we must be careful too that we don't violate the rights of others, because those from whom we are seeking the fulfillment of our rights, and we are seeking it in the name of Allah Ta'ala, so then we too should be fulfilling their rights. And I have mentioned this many times now, that if each and every individual worries more about the rights of others and goes out of his way or her way to fulfill the rights of others, then automatically there will be peace, there will be harmony, there will be no injustice, because everyone is fulfilling everyone's rights. Where the problem arises is that we demand too much of our rights, and the corresponding obligation that comes upon us of the fulfillment of the other person's rights, that we do not do. So then we end up with different kinds of problems. Problems in the marital life, problems in the home, problems between family members, problems in the businesses, problems between merchants and their clients, and it goes on and on, because there is somewhere along the line a non-fulfillment of the other person's rights. Now this is the bottom line. So we have discussed that to some degree. We cannot really do justice to even one ayat of the Quran Sharif, and we can go on discussing that for the whole year, we won't finish. But then we went on to the next ayat in which Allah Tabaraka wa Ta'ala says, and give to the orphans their property, and do not substitute what is bad for what is good, and do not eat up their property along with your own. It is surely a great sin. So that is the ayats that we were discussing. And I mentioned that it does not mean that you cannot make use or you cannot take from the orphan's wealth for the maintenance of that orphan child, for the clothing of the child, for the food and shelter of the child. But those things we will discuss inshallah as we go along. As far as rights were concerned, we had ended, I think, with the hadith of Nabi alayhi salatu wasalam, in which Nabi alayhi salatu wasalam said that whoever likes to have his livelihood made plentiful and he wants an extension in his life, I explained that that means barakat in the person's life, and what taqdeer means
In simple layman's language, I tried to explain that to you. So then what the person should do is maintain good relations with his near of kin, meaning with his family members. If the person has to maintain good relationship, then Allah Tabaraka wa Ta'ala will give that person barakat in his sustenance also, and Allah Ta'ala will give barakat in the person's life also. But once again, it must be done for the pleasure of Allah Ta'ala. One alim went through some villages, and even up till now there are many villages in remote areas where they don't even have the basic knowledge of Quran and Sunnah. They don't even know what Salat is. Believe me that they haven't even heard that Salat is fard five times a day. One person got married in one of those villages, and when he went there, then he saw nobody is making Salat. So he made his wuzu and he started making his salat. So the people in the house got very worried. And they said, "We don't know what's wrong with this person. Seems like he's in terrible pain. Or he's behaving very abnormal. That one minute he's standing, one minute he's bowing down, then he's going away into sajda." They hadn't even heard of sajda. They said, "Looks like either he's got a terrible stomach ache or he's got some other problem, some jinnat problem must be, that is going up and down, up and down." When I went to Bangladesh, about 100 and some kilometers out from Dhaka, which is the capital city of Bangladesh, it just reminds me that we must listen very, very carefully to what a person says. Many a times when we convey the message, must remind me if I forget what I was discussing, but it just came to mind when we spoke about Bangladesh. Many a times when we convey the message, what we have heard and what we are conveying

you know, a town, you know, a city here, something that was very common was the Bhangra Bash. So my grandchild was very small at that time, and just next door, or in the grounds that were right next to their house, they were advertising on all the pillars and posts and everywhere that there was going to be Bhangra Bash on those grounds. So when I went to Bangladesh, then somebody asked her that, "Where is your Nana gone?" She said, "He's gone for Bhangra Bash." So now you can see how Bangladesh became Bhangra Bash. Now fortunately those people didn't believe her that I'm gone for Bhangra Bash. So we have to be very careful. One Maulana was giving a bayan. He said, "Agar kisi ko jamai aaye, to muh par haath rakh kar ke la hawla wa la quwwata illa billah padhe." That if somebody has to yawn, then place the back of the hand over the mouth and read la hawla wa la quwwata illa billah. Now in Gujarati, they say jammai for son-in-law. So some woman heard, so she thought whenever the son-in-law comes and put the hand on the mouth and read la hawla wa la quwwata illa billah. So every time the son-in-law came, she made la hawla wa la quwwata. So the son-in-law said, "What, I'm a shaitan, what, you always reading la hawla?" Said, "No, that Maulana said in his bayan." When they asked that Maulana, he said, "Maine kaha ke jamai aaye," that if you yawn. So listening is very important. And this happens on many occasions. That what we hear and what we convey are two different things. And then we argue over it, that I heard like this. We don't verify, we don't check the source from which it has come. Sometimes it is contradictory to Sharia, to Deen, to Quran, to Sunnah. But we will say, "No, definitely I heard that Maulana say this." But when we query after that, we find that he said something totally different. So before you quote, you have to be very careful that the quote is correct. So this Maulana was going past some village, and there he gave a bayan on the virtues of Salat. And just to encourage those people, he said that, "Look, if you start making your Salat 5 times a day, for 40 days, then these are the virtues." So one villager, one simpleton from that village asked, that is of the hereafter, we want to know what do we get in this world. So just for encouragement, he just lightheartedly said, "You will get an ox or a horse. In your stable you will find a horse or an ox." After 40 days, this person went to that Maulana again and said, "You were speaking a lie. I made namaz for 40 days, but I didn't find any ox in the stable and I didn't find any horse." So he said, "That wasn't really true. It's not a hadith. I was just trying to encourage you that you must start making your salat 5 times a day. He said, "I knew you were speaking lies. That's why I too didn't make that salat with wuzu." So the 40 days he didn't make salat with wuzu, because he said he knew he was speaking a lie. So Nabi alayhi salatu wasalam, in this hadith, when he mentions about livelihood, barakat, and barakat in life, then it must be for the sake of Allah Ta'ala. It must not be a tit for tat kind of thing, that if the relatives are good to us, then we good to them. If the children are good to us, then we good to them. If the parents are good to us, then we are good to them. If the neighbors are good to us, then we are good to them. It must not be like that. We must go the extra mile. We must not just look at what was the attitude of that person. We must see that what will please Allah and His Rasul sallallahu alayhi wa sallam. Now there are so many ahadiths of Nabi alayhi salatu wasalam, which inshallah if we get opportunity we'll discuss, but otherwise we'll be just at the same place. So let's move a little forward. So the two benefits Nabi alayhi salatu wasalam mentioned in that hadith sharif. Sayyidina Abdullah ibn Salam radiyallahu ta'ala anhu, I think that is where we had stopped, that he was a rabbi of the Jews, a very learned scholar. He knew the scriptures very, very well. Great virtues have been mentioned, and great qualities and sifat of Hazrat Abdullah ibn Salam have been mentioned. He had accepted Islam already
And then he had heard of Nabi alayhi salatu

Salaam arriving at Madina Sharif, in their excitement, he quickly prepared and then he went to meet Rasulullah Pak sallallahu alayhi wa sallam. When he went to meet Nabi alayhi salatu wa sallam, as soon as his glance fell upon the Mubarak, shining, glorious, Nurani face of Rasulullah Pak sallallahu alayhi wa sallam, Nabi alayhi salatu wa sallam, we know that after Allah, he was the greatest. There was no defect, no deficiency of any kind in Nabi alayhi salatu wasalam's creation. We all have been created as Allah tabaraka wa ta'ala desired. But Hazrat Hassan bin Sabit radiyallahu ta'ala anhu, describing Rasulullah Pak sallallahu alayhi wasalam's mubarak features, he says, خُلِقَتَ مُبَرَّعًا مِّن كُلِّ عَيْبٍ كَأَنَّكَ قَدْ خُلِقَتَ كَمَا تَشَاءُ. You have been created free of any kind of blemish, any kind of weakness, any kind of deficiency. كَأَنَّكَ قَدْ خُلِقَتَ كَمَا تَشَاءُ. As if Allah tabaraka wa ta'ala created you just as you had wished. That means if somebody had to be given an option, if somebody had to be given a choice, if somebody had to be given a wish, how do you wish that you should be created? Then just as he would have described, Allah tabaraka wa ta'ala creates him. So Nabi alayhi salatu wasalam, Hazrat Hassan bin Sabit radiallahu ta'ala, very beautifully he puts it, that خُلِقَتَ مُبَرَّعًا مِّن كُلِّ عَيْبٍ. You have been created free of any kind of blemish, any kind of weakness, any kind of deficiency. As if Allah tabaraka wa ta'ala created you exactly as you willed, as you wished, as you desired. So Hazrat Abdullah bin Salam radiallahu ta'ala, he says, when he saw the face of Nabi alayhi salatu wasalam, then he said, definitely this cannot be the face of any liar, any imposter. And Nabi alayhi salatu wasalam, the first thing that he mentioned as soon as Abdullah bin Salam radiallahu ta'ala walked in. Now listen carefully. Nabi alayhi salatu wasalam is sitting, Hazrat Abdullah bin Salam radiallahu ta'ala anhu is walking in. And he is a scholar, or he was a very, very great learned scholar of the scriptures. He was a Jewish priest and they all respected him very much. Now he is coming. That means a person who is a leader of another community or was a leader. He was holding a very high position, a very high rank and status he enjoyed in that particular community. He was of a different faith. And now he has accepted Islam and Rasulullah Pak Sallallahu Alaihi Wasallam has arrived in Madina Sharif, so he is coming to meet Nabi Alayhi Salatu Wasalam. As soon as he sees Nabi Alayhi Salatu Wasalam, Rasulullah Pak Sallallahu Alaihi Wasallam says, Ya Ayyuhan Nas, Afshus Salam. O ye people, make a practice of spreading salam, of greeting each other with salam. Make salam whenever you meet a person who is a believer, who is a Muslim, then spread this habit and this practice of making salam. Now to us it will appear as if Nabi alayhi salatu wasalam gave some virtue of salam. But for the people who have basirat, Allah tabaraka wa ta'ala opens up so much of knowledge, so much of doors of knowledge from every hadith of Nabi alayhi salatu wasalam. Nabi alayhi salatu wasalam addresses Hazrat Abdullah bin Salam radiyallahu ta'ala an immediately, or the first words that Hazrat Abdullah bin Salam radiyallahu ta'ala anhu hears from the Mubarak mouth and lips of Rasulullah Pak sallallahu alayhi wasalam, ah, Ya ayyuhan nas, afshus salam. So he is Abdullah bin Salam. And the first thing that Nabi alayhi salatu wasalam mentions on that particular occasion is, O ye people, make this a habit, spread this salam. Now salam, I have explained many times in different bayans, that it is a dua which we are giving to the person. It is not like one of the greetings of the other faiths, other religions, other communities. In those greetings, there is either good morning, good evening, good afternoon, or
Jai Ram, or so many other different kinds of greetings which have no real meaning. Long live the God, and many, many other greetings that take place in the different communities, they have a very, very limited amount of meaning, and some have got no relevance to that person whom you have greeted. I say always that in the mornings when we take a walk, many a time we pass some non-Muslims, then we tell them, morning. Now what does that mean? You are saying morning. So it's obvious it's morning. The sun has risen, it can't be night. It can't be afternoon. It can't be evening. It is morning. So sometimes we only say morning. We don't even say good morning. But the person gets very happy that you have greeted him. And even if you have to say good morning, then it means that your morning must be good. As far as afternoon is concerned or evening, you can meet up with an accident, smash your head somewhere, break your bones, crack your skull. I don't worry too much about what happens to you in the afternoon. But your morning must be good. So there is no perfection in anything that is other than Islam. Islamic way of life, there is nothing in it but perfection. Therefore, the Shah Rahmatullah Alayhi used to say that anything of Islam that you look at, anything of teachings of Nabi Alayhi Salatu Wasalam, then in there you will find it that it is Ashal Ajmal Akmal. All teachings of Rasulullah Pak sallallahu alayhi wa sallam, you will find three sifats, three qualities, that they will be beautiful, ajmal, there will be beauty in it. Look at all the teachings of Nabi alayhi salatu wasalam. There is nothing in it but beauty, cleanliness, taharat, akhlaq of Nabi alayhi salatu wasalam. Everything you will find nothing but beauty. In the way of eating, in the way of drinking, in the manner of walking, in the way of talking, in the relationship with people, even with the enemies, how Nabi alayhi salatu wasalam dealt, his treatment of even the animals and the creatures. So we will find nothing but beauty in it. Then we will say that it will be very, very easy. If you take all the teachings of Nabi alayhi salatu wasalam, there is nothing in it but easiness. That's why even the nikah, it is an extremely easy thing. It is like how you make 4 rakat nafil namaz or sunnat namaz. That's how much time it takes to make nikah, or even less than that. Nabi alayhi salatu wasalam declared that an-nikahu min sunnati, nikah is my way of life. So if he says that it is my way of life, and he has encouraged nikah, so he cannot make nikah difficult, that only the rich can undertake nikah, and the poor person cannot even think of nikah. If he says that it is my way of life, then Nabi alayhi salatu wasalam was rahmatul lil alameen. He was a mercy unto the worlds. So he was a mercy for the white, mercy for the black, mercy for the rich, mercy for the poor, mercy for the people in China, mercy for the people in America, mercy for the people in South Africa, mercy for the people in the first world and the third world. Nabi alayhi salatu wasalam was a mercy for all. So in his teachings, what he declares as it is my way of life, there will always be simplicity. There won't be expenditure that will be incurred which the person cannot bear. The person has to just give meher, and you get a ready-built crowd every masjid, some namaz time or the other. Then in the presence of those people you make the nikah. All the other expenditure which we incur of hiring the halls and employing the cooks months in advance, and all the purchases that people have to make, travel up to Dubai and they say shop until you drop dead. So all those things we impose upon ourselves. People are traveling distant parts of the world just for that 2-minute nikah. And then sometimes millions are spent and the nikah doesn't even last for a few minutes or a few hours. Nikahs have ended sometimes just after the nikah took place. Some argument, some dispute, and that's the end of the nikah. Or 1 week's time or 6 months' time. So the person does not even know after spending that much money what is going to be the future. So in simplicity and in undertaking it in the way that Nabi alayhi salatu wasalam has instructed, there will be barkat even in that nikah.
the person does not have to go to those extremes. But then how are you going to compete? Because people will say that this person seems to be very miserly. Let them say what they wish to. Give that money to the couple. Let them go make Umrah, Hajj, or plan the future, buy the necessities of the life. What is the sense of just pleasing the people? I mentioned in one bayan of mine that first the bell rings. They say the bell is ringing. Nikah, marriage. There will be feasting, there will be celebration. Hundreds of thousands will be spent just for show. So when the bells are ringing, at that time everybody will be encouraging also. Yes, let the bell ring louder. Invite more people. But when the bells start ringing, then that time you won't find any of those relatives and family members and friends. They all will disappear. When the bells start coming in, that time they won't say, yes, let it come, we will help you and assist you. That time you'll have to sit with those bills yourselves. And so many people are in debts for years and years just because they undertook this nikah according to their own whims and fancies or just for the pleasure of people, and then they sit with all the problems lifelong. I don't know how we went on to that track, but in any case, we come back to Ya Ayyuhan Nas, Afshus Salam. So, Hazrat Abdullah bin Salam radiallahu ta'ala anhu, the first words that he is hearing from Rasul-e Pak sallallahu alayhi wa sallam is Afshus Salam. That means Nabi alayhi salatu wa sallam brought into the message that he gave the name of Abdullah bin Salam. His name is Abdullah bin Salam, and Nabi alayhi salatu wa sallam mentions about Salam. There is a great lesson in there for those who want to make tabligh and for those who want to invite people towards deen and for those who want to learn the art of hikmah, for those who want to invite with hikmah. Nabi alayhi salatu wasalam gave such a beautiful lesson in this. And not only in this, there are so many instances in the ahadith you will find where this is how Nabi alayhi salatu wasalam brought the person closer, made him comfortable so that he can ask freely whatever he wished to. It made him happy. Thereafter he gave whatever message had to be given. Straight away he didn't just take like a brick and hit at the person's head and say, I'm making tabligh to you. I discussed this also in detail in some other talk. But here we are being taught a lesson that Hazrat Abdullah bin Salam is coming and he's a great scholar. He was of the Jews. Now he has accepted Islam. Nabi alayhi salatu wasalam is welcoming him with the words in which he hears Salam, Abdullah bin Salam. Just on this we can go on discussing the art of calling people towards deen. There was one young person. Now he was looking very scared. For the first time he was meeting me and he was in awe, because people sometimes say that, no, this is a very big Maulana. And so now these youngsters, sometimes they get a bit worried and concerned that how are we going to talk to the person. Yet little children come up to me and give me their stories. But in any case, he was meeting me for the first time. So when I meet a person for the first time, I ask the person, what's your name, what do you do, where do you come from, do you know so and so of the same family name, so that the person feels comfortable, feels relaxed. He feels that now I can talk, I can ask, I can discuss my problem, I can get some advice and nasihat. It will bring the person closer. So I asked him that, what is your name? And then I asked him, what do you do? So he said, I am in the air conditioning business. So I responded, Alhamdulillah, I'm also in the air conditioning business. Now he got worried. There must be some competition business here. So I said, your air conditioners, which you are selling, those air conditioners, they cool the skin. If it is a very hot day and you put the air conditioner on, then it will cool your skin. Has anybody's air conditioner cooled the heart of anyone? It will cool the skin.
But if that person has got worries, that person has got anxiety, that person has got panic attacks, that person has got problems, that person has to go for a court case the next day, the person could be charged for murder or for killing somebody, the person could be charged for fraud or for something else. Now the person is in a state of worry and in a state of anxiety. And at that time put on 100 air conditioners in that room and see if it cools the person's heart. So I said, I'm also in the air conditioning business, meaning that your air conditioners, they cool the skin and there's nothing wrong with it, we need them. On hot days we need them. So Sharia or Islam doesn't say that you mustn't put something on to cool your skin, to make your life a little comfortable. But they will not cool your heart. And the air conditioners that I am selling, I say they cool your heart. When you make zikrullah, remember Allah tabaraka wa ta'ala, when you make tilawat of the Quran Sharif, when you give charities, when you make ishraq, awwabi in charge, or you make tahajjud, or when you raise your hands and cry before Allah tabaraka wa ta'ala, when you fulfill the rights of everyone, when you are good to the neighbors, to the poor, to the orphans, to the destitute. Now when you fulfill the laws of Allah and His Rasul sallallahu alayhi wa sallam, which we are encouraging all the time and which we are calling towards all the time, and when we develop that love for Allah Ta'ala and His Nabi alayhi salatu wasalam in our hearts, so then that will cool the heart. So that's the air conditioner that I am selling. Then he starts smiling and he felt comfortable. I met a person in Madina Sharif. As soon as he arrived, I asked him, what's your name? So he said, gave his first name and he said his surname was Mal. So I said, MashaAllah. Whenever Mal comes, a person gets very happy. When Mal comes, then the person gets very happy. Mal came, Mal. Gold, silver, diamonds, rand, dollars, pounds, furniture, jewelry. Now all these things are Mal, wealth of this world. So I say, whenever a person gets Mal, then he gets very happy. So Mal has come. So we are happy that he has come to Madina Sharif. But what is the Mal of Madina Sharif now? The Mal of Madina Sharif is not the hi-fi, the radio, the TVs, the gold and silver, the glitter that you see in all those shops. Some people spend all their time in those shopping complexes, as if that was the purpose of going for Umrah. It has become a fashion now. We're going for Umrah, we're going for Umrah. Every year we're going for Hajj, every year we're going for Umrah. It's not haram to buy a few things as gifts for the family members of ourselves. Nothing wrong with that. But where the person is going with no other intention but just shopping list, soon as you just make salat after that shops, just make one Umrah and then shopping, one tawaf and shopping, one visit to the Haram Sharif and then shopping. So at the end of the day, the person fills up his bags and brings. And not one bag, sometimes bags upon bags. I mentioned to some people who were with me in one of the Umrahs, after looking at the bags of the Hajis and of the people making Umrah, that was at the airport there. Some of them who were at the airport, people of other countries. I said that I am seriously thinking of starting what they term as a weighless for bags, because we have weighless for reducing fats. So what I am seriously considering is opening one agency, weighless for bags. They must go through this agency of mine, how to reduce the weight in the bags. Wallah, I am telling you that sometimes it hurts what the people really do. They buy and after that start speaking lies in the customs, speaking lies everywhere. Even at the multazam, then they're making dua that Ya Allah must make my goods pass by in such a way that the custom officer gets blind. One old woman was making dua by the multazam. She had bought so much from India. They say, Ya Allah, ye custom officer ko andha kar dena taaki mera saman waise hi nikal jaye. So now for her goods to pass through, she's making the custom officer blind. So the Mal of Madina Sharif is the akhlaq of Rasul-e-Pak sallallahu alayhi wa sallam.
the beautiful character of Nabi alayhi salatu wasalam. You bring that. You bring the concentration in salat, the tawazu, the humility. You bring back the khushu and khuzu, the devotion with which Nabi alayhi salatu wasalam is to make his salat. You bring back the generosity, the kindness, the forgiveness, the large-heartedness, the charities, all the akhlaq of Nabi alayhi salatu wasalam. That is the mal of Madina Sharif. When we bring back that, then we have indeed brought back something that is worthwhile. The rest of the thing is manufactured in China, Japan, America, Hong Kong, and it comes there. Nothing wrong. You buy nothing wrong. But that should not be the maqsad. That should not be just the sole purpose. If that is the purpose, if the person is going for business, there's nothing wrong with that too. He can do import-export. But then he must make it clear that I'm going to Madina Sharif. This trip of mine is for business reasons. By the way, I'll make Umrah. Then it's okay, nothing wrong. Then why advertise I'm going for Umrah? Say clearly, I'm not going for Hajj. I'm going to do shopping and I'm going for business. And by the way, Hajj is around that time also, so I'll make Hajj. It's permissible. Someone said, Oont re oont, teri konsi kal sidi. Camel, oh camel, which part of your body is straight? That is our condition, that which department of our life, which avenue of our life, is straight, nothing but deficiency, weakness, negligence, indifference. But Allah Tabaraka wa Ta'ala is very merciful. So we must not even lose hope. There must be a balance. We must acknowledge our weaknesses, our shortcomings. We must not justify. And then present it before Allah Tabaraka wa Ta'ala. Make sincere tawbah. If a person has to slip and fall in a gutter, and there's filthy water running in that gutter, so then you don't remain in that gutter. You don't enjoy the dirty and filthy water of that gutter. You don't say how beautiful it is, how wonderful to have this dirty, filthy water running through my ears and nose and going into my throat. The sensible person, he has fallen, he has slipped, so he will jump off. He will quickly rush to the bathroom. He will have a shower, he will change his clothes, he will apply perfume, ether, and smell fresh again. So just like that, if you have fallen, if we have fallen, if we have slipped, if we have erred, if we have made mistakes, so now don't remain in the dirt, don't remain in those gutters. Get up from that gutter line of sins. Throw away from our lives all that filth which has entered our lives. Purify our hearts. Make istighfar in abundance. Make 2 rakat salat of tawbah. If it involves the rights of somebody, then fulfill those rights. If it involves qaza of namaz, or non-payment of zakat, or missing of some fast, then start. It's going to take some time. A person was missing salat for 15 years, 20 years, 50 years, so you don't expect the person to make all the salat in one day. But make a start somewhere. Make one salat with every first salat as qaza. And for qaza, you don't have to make sunnat and nafil. It's only the farz and the witr namaz. So how easy and simple. But at least the person has commenced. So get up. As a Shah Wasiullah Rahmatullah Alayh, he said, I'm gire, girkar, uthe, utkar, gire, girkar, uthe, utkar, dore. That is how we should be. That if we fall down, we must get up. He said, the person says, the poet says, that I fell, I got up. I fell again, I got up. I fell again, I got up again. And then I ran. So as long as the person finally ran and reached his goal, so he has succeeded. So, oont re oont teri konsi kal sidi. Indeed, we are crooked all round. In no department do we find ourselves really straight. But then don't lose hope also. Allah tabaraka wa ta'ala can change the condition of the heart. If we are sincere and we beg Allah tabaraka wa ta'ala to change the condition of our heart,
to change the direction of our lives, then Allah Tabaraka wa Ta'ala will change it. Hawa-o hirs wala dil badal de, mera ghaflat mein dooba dil badal de, badal de dil ki duniya dil badal de, khudaya fazl farma dil badal de, khudaya fazl farma dil badal de. Ya Allah, change my heart which is filled with greed and with evil passions and desires. The person keeps telling Allah Tabaraka wa Ta'ala to change the condition of my heart. As I always say in my dua that, Ya Allah, you have given man the science of transplant of hearts. Our heart has gone past the stage of bypass. What it needs is a transplant of a sound spiritual heart. And you have the power, O my beloved Allah. So hawa wo hirs wala dil badal de, mera ghaflat mein dooba dil badal de. This heart of mine which is drowning in the ocean of negligence, sinking in the ocean of negligence, Ya Allah, take it off from that ocean. Throw a lifeline. Gunahgari mein kab tak umr kaatun, badal de mera rasta dil badal de. How long am I going to tread the path of sins, O my beloved Allah? How long? The day is going to come when I will have to leave this world. Will I be given an opportunity to remain in this sinful state of mine all my life, or for hundreds of years? The day is going to come when the angel of death is going to visit us. So gunahgari mein kab tak umr kaatun, and what have I gained in this life of sins? Do we really gain? It brings nothing but restlessness, anxieties and problems. Which person can really say that I found sukoon in sins? Once again, I don't know where we have gone, but we come back to Ya Yuhannas Afshus Salam. So that Abdullah bin Salam is, Nabi alayhi salatu wasalam brings his name, Salam. This Salam is an ibadat. It is a dua that you are giving to the person. That is the reason why we say that it is extremely important that we must be recognized as Muslims. There are so many people who are dressed in such kind of clothing that it does not indicate one bit that the person is a Muslim. From the clothes, you just cannot make out that this person is a Muslim. Now, how can we know everybody in the world who is a Muslim? And then they have the audacity to then complain also that some people, they pass us and they don't greet us, they don't make salam to us, they got a lot of pride in them. Are bhai, how are we going to recognize that you are a Muslim if you don't have a topi, you don't have a beard, you are wearing the same kind of clothing that people of other faith and religions wear? We don't say it is haram to wear a shirt and pant. We are not saying it's haram. Don't misunderstand me. Again, maslahs we have to understand properly. That if there is a kind of clothing or dressing by means of which a person is associated with a certain religion and faith, then we will say to wear that kind of clothing is haram. Like the Buddhists wear certain kinds of clothing. The Jains wear certain kind of clothing. The Hare Krishna, Hare Ram people wear certain kind of clothing. And there was a time in India when just the British, who were Christians, they wore the suit. Just them. The Indians didn't wear it. Now when they came, then at that time, those who were imitating them, emulating them, and wearing those the kind of garments, then fatwa was given by some people
that it was haram to wear it. But when the good, the bad, the Muslims, the non-Muslims, the Christians, the Jews, the Hindus, everybody start wearing suit, shirt, pant, so then that hurmat, we won't say, remained. We will still say that it is khilaf as sunnat, but we won't say that it is haram. But what I am referring to is that identity, that at least the person has a topi, has a beard, and if he has the garb also, then any little child also will recognize that this person is a Muslim. If that woman has a scarf, she wears a cloak, or at least she has modest dressing, but she has a scarf, she has a hijab, or she has identification that she is a Muslim woman, then somebody that's passing will make salam to her, they will greet her. In accidents, people have died and they were not recognized as Muslims. And for many days they were in the mortuary. And sometimes they were taken away by other people for burial because they could not be recognized as Muslims. So salam is a dua that we give the moment we see a person, we should be the first ones to make salam. And we should not look at only those that we know. Nabi alayhi salatu wasalam, he said that you must make salam to the person that you know and you don't know. The person has got his identity, he is looking like a Muslim, he is behaving like a Muslim. And especially in Makkah Sharif, Madinah Sharif, there is no one there except Muslims. But you will find the people, their lips are sealed, as if it is a great burden to make salam. You are saying Allah Ta'ala must give you peace. He must give you salamati in this world, in the qabr, in the akhirat. Allah Ta'ala must keep you in good health. Allah Ta'ala must protect your wealth. Allah Ta'ala must give you all the best of dunya and akhirat. There's such a wide meaning. And from my side, I'm giving you the assurance that I will not harm you, I will not harm your children, I will not harm your property, I will not cause any kind of difficulty or hardship to come upon you. I'm not going to injure you, I'm not going to shoot you. Assalamu alaikum. The person who is wishing salam, how can he be harming? Now that is again a subject on its own, salam, which inshallah again, if Allah Ta'ala gives life, health, opportunity, we will discuss. We don't seem to be going very much further, but I believe that whatever comes in my mind, it is beneficial for myself and for the listeners. So, Ya Ayyuhan Nas, Afshus Salam. We must make a practice, we must make it a habit of making salam. When we enter our homes, Assalamu Alaikum. Even if there's nobody there, you make salam. The angels are there. When the person is traveling out, when he's leaving the home, make salam and he leaves. There's so much of barakat in it. There are so many ahadith of Nabi alayhi salatu wasalam on salam. How much of rewards the person gets when he is the first one to make salam. We'll discuss that inshallah. And again, we must not look at colors. When we know that the person is a Muslim, then whether the person is a Muslim, whether he is white or is black or is Indian, make salam. We have our maids working here, they are Muslimas. Make salam to them. In your homes, or in your neighborhood, or wherever you come across someone, even though they are black. In the eye of Allah Tabaraka wa Ta'ala, Allah Ta'ala does not look at colors. Only that person is held in esteem who's got taqwa. So what do we know of the taqwa of that black person? So make salam, make it a habit of making salam. Because when we are going to make salam, the person is going to reply, Wa alaikum salam, and wa rahmatullah sometimes, and wa barakatuh also. So look at the dua that you are getting in return also. When you are going to get that dua and it is accepted, then everything will be wonderful. Inshallah, we'll continue from here. Next lesson on Thursday morning. May Allah Tabaraka wa Ta'ala accept
from us our weak amal. Allah Tabaraka wa Ta'ala must overlook our shortcomings, our weaknesses, our faults. The 1 hour seems to just go so fast, but I believe in time, that if you start a little late too, as long as you finish on time. If it is announced that our program will finish at a certain time, then we must keep to that. Unfortunately, many ulama and many speakers from amongst the ladies, certain programs are announced that it will be 2 to 3 or 3 to 4 or certain time to certain time. Now the people are waiting outside, so we must not keep them waiting. We must finish the program on time and then announce that now that we have finished, those who are wanting to remain behind, they haven't got anybody waiting for them, their transport hasn't arrived, or that they have made arrangement for the transport to come a little later and they want to sit now and listen, then they must sit. But the others are now free to go. So in that manner we will be keeping to the promise that we are making. It's a kind of a promise that we are making. Otherwise don't announce what will be the time. Then just say it could be any time. Starting time, any time. Finishing time, midnight or before that or after that. Then there's no problem. One person stood up and he made an announcement. Brothers, there will be a very short talk after the remaining salat. So after the Isha salat, now the speaker got up. And believe me, he spoke for about 1.5 to 2 hours. 2 hours he spoke, and the announcement was there will be a very short talk. So people were a little upset. One person came to me and he said, Maulana, this person said a very short talk and he spoke for about 2 hours. So just to cover up, I asked him, I said, how many hours are there in a day? So he said, 24 hours. So if he spoke for 2 hours, then it's a very small percentage of the 24 hours. 2 hours out of 24 hours is a small percentage. So he said short talk. So in comparison, if you have to take the 24 hours of the day, it is a short talk. He could have spoken for 6 hours or 8 hours. Then it would have been a long talk. But he spoke for 2 hours, so in comparison with 24 hours, it's a short talk. But obviously that was not the correct thing. We know that short talk meant 10 minutes, 15 minutes, half an hour. So if the time expires, then you are free to leave, especially if somebody is waiting, somebody has come to pick you up, or you've got other commitments. But of course I try my level best to finish on time. Allahumma salli ala Sayyidina Muhammad wa ala ali Sayyidina Muhammad wa barik wa sallim. Allahumma rabbana ya rabbana zalamna anfusana wa illam taghfir lana wa tarhamna lanakunanna min al-khasirin. Ya arhamar rahimin, ya akramal akramin, ya ghiyathal mustaghithin. Forgive each and every one of us. We are extremely sinful servants of yours. Forgive the sins that we committed in the light of day or darkness of night. Forgive the sins that we committed knowingly or unknowingly. Forgive our major sins, our minor sins. My beloved Allah, forgive the sins of our eyes, of our ears, of our tongues, of our hands and feet, of our heart and mind. Bless us with the knowledge of Deen. Give us the tawfiq to practice upon that knowledge. Give us the tawfiq to propagate that knowledge. Ya Allah, make us all practical Muslims. Make us true believers in you. Fill our hearts with your love and the love of Rasulullah sallallahu alaihi wasallam. Distance us from nafs and shaitan. Distance us from nafs and shaitan. Nafs and shaitan want to drag us down the gutters of humiliation, shame, disgrace, embarrassment. Ya Allah, you want to give us a life, and you want for us a life of happiness, peace, prosperity, contentment and satisfaction in this world and in the akhirah. Ya Allah, bless us with the best of dunya and the best of akhirah. Those who are sick and ailing, give them complete shifa from all their sicknesses, ailments and diseases, whether they are in hospitals, homes or clinics. Those who are in depression, give them joy and happiness.
purify our hearts of malice, greed, pride, anger, and all other evil passions and desires. Ya Allah, we have to leave this world one day. When the time of our departure from this world comes, take us to Madina Tayyibah. Bless us with death in Madina Tayyibah, burial in Jannatul Baqi. Rasul Pak sallallahu alayhi wa sallam, all his life he made duas for us. He begged for us. Bless us with all the goodness that he asked for us. Bless our families and the ummah with that goodness. And from all the mischief, corruption and fitnas that he asked for protection, protect us and the ummah of Rasul Pak sallallahu alayhi wa sallam. May Allah, you are well aware of the desires, the wishes, the aspirations that are in the hearts of those who have raised their hands this part of the morning. Ya Allah, fulfill all their good wishes, good desires and good aspirations. And whatever difficulty, hardship and problem that they are facing, Ya Allah, remove the difficulties and problems. Remove the difficulties and problems of the ummah of Nabi alayhi salatu wassalam. Rabbana taqabbal minna innaka antas samiul alim. وتب علينا إنك أنت التواب الرحيم وصلى الله تعالى على خير خلقه سيدنا ونبينا وشفيعنا ومولانا محمد وآله وصحبه أجمعين برحمتك يا أرحم الراحمين.

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again a majlis of islah, and every one of us is muhtaj and in need of islah. Nobody is excluded. As far as islah is concerned, there is no limit to it, and therefore no one is excluded. The greatest of the awliya, or great awliya kiram, even person like Mujaddid Millat Rahmatullah Alayh, he said, "Main apni islah se ghafil nahi rehta." After making islah of thousands of people or hundreds of thousands of people, he says, "Still I am so conscious of the fact that I still need islah," whereas he didn't need islah. But the greater the person, the more elevated this person, the more higher the status of a person, the more he considers himself in need of islah. Because there is no limit to it. Allah Ta'ala's azmat, there is no limit. So what we will not even consider as sin, although it is a sin, but we don't even consider as sin. But they will even consider those things which are being done as ibadat, but they feel that we haven't done justice. How can we do justice? Looking at the greatness of Allah tabaraka wa ta'ala, how can we do justice? So even on that, they consider themselves in need of islah. So therefore they go on making an improvement, they go on increasing their ibadat, increasing their tears before Allah tabaraka wa ta'ala. So how much more we are then in need of islah? When they who are not in need of islah, they say that we are in need of islah. So when I say no one is excluded, then this is what it means, that from us, none of us can say that we have reached such heights now that we are not in need of islah. Khilafat, ijazat, all these things in its place. Sometime our mashayikh, they give us ijazat a bit early so that we may get some kind of fikr and concern and make some effort and make islah and reach some kind of kamal. But there is a need all the time, because shaitan and nafs does not leave a person. Therefore these majalis of islah, shaitan and nafs doesn't leave any person. Until the dying day, how many incidents there are, right up till the dying day, or in the last moments of a person's life, shaitan comes and whispers. Shaitan tries to mislead, distract, create doubts in the minds of the person. If I have to go into those incidents, the whole majlis will finish on that. Fakhruddin Razi Rahmatullah Alayhi and others. So we are in need of islah all the time. In everything else we are making some kind of islah, that means improving. If you look at all other things in our lives, we are making some kind of islah, in inverted commas. If it is our food,
Then if there is less salt in it, we say get little extra salt. If there's less chilies, then say get put extra chili powder in there. So that is what we may term as islah of the curry. In our clothes, we are all the time making islah. A person gets tired sometimes of wearing the same clothes. Now he wants to change. He wants to get better clothes. He wants to get better shoes. He wants to get a better car. He wants to look better in everything. In the building, we want to have a better building, better rooms, better furniture, better carpets. Although we can use the same carpets until our dying day. We can use the same furniture till our dying day. The women folk, the same crockery they can use not only till their dying day, but the great-grandchildren can also use it till their dying day. But all the time, they say we must make some change. Every person, that is the mizaj, that is the nature, that we want something better. So when it comes to our amal and our actions and our deeds also, we should have that same enthusiasm, that same love, that same desire, that same zeal that we have with regards to the material things of our lives. Why is it that only in our material things we are very much concerned that there must be always some kind of improvement and some kind of changes? And nobody makes change going down. We don't find people stepping lower. We always find that they want, when you say making change, then you say make it better. If the building is now needing paint, then we say put paint on it. If in need of repairs, then we say repair the building. So everyone is in need of that. So therefore these majalis of Islah, it is not for increasing our knowledge. Our knowledge, alhamdulillah, we have to some extent, and we must increase it in the right programs. But this majlis of Islah, this is the purpose. So the ayat of the Quran Sharif which I recited, and many other ayat of the Quran Sharif, وَالَّذِينَ جَاهَدُوا فِينَا لَنَهْدِيَنَّهُمْ سُبُولَنَا. 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And many other places in the Quran Sharif, and Nabi alayhi salatu wasalam in so many ahadith. So then what is this striving that we are told to make? 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Then what is that striving? Now different meanings have been given. But the essence of all that is what has been summed up by Allama Mahmud Baghdadi Rahmatullah Alayh in Ruhul Ma'ani. 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That means those people who exert themselves in gaining my pleasure. Allah subhanahu wa ta'ala says that is that mujahada, that is that striving, that their striving is to gain my pleasure, nothing else. They want my pleasure, they want me to be happy and pleased with them. Because if Allah Ta'ala is happy, then Allah Tabaraka wa Ta'ala will put happiness into that person's life. And many, many times I've explained that happiness will come in the heart. The person, Allah Ta'ala will give him sukoon in the heart. Outside conditions will be like how if a person has to dive deep into the ocean with a waterproof watch, then the storms of the ocean, deep down in the ocean also there's huge waves and storms. So the storms of the ocean also, they do not affect the inner workings of that watch. Deep down the ocean, storms are lashing at that watch. And if it is a good, genuine, waterproof watch and not a fake Chinese,
then it will withstand those storms. But if it is fake, then it wants to withstand those storms. Like that, this person who has got genuine, solid muhabbat of Allah Ta'ala, and his actions and his a'mal and his deeds are also for the pleasure of Allah Ta'ala, and he has got that kind of trust and yaqeen and tawakkul in Allah Tabaraka wa Ta'ala, and such kind of love and such kind of obedience, and such kind of love and obedience of Nabi alayhi salatu wa salam, that shaitan and nafs do not distance him, then those storms all around will not affect the inside. They will all be outside, irrespective of what the condition is outside. But inside the heart, there will be a kind of sukoon. Now, we cannot explain this. This is not something that can be explained in words. The taste of sugar, the person has to taste sugar. Person says honey is sweet, so then he must taste the honey. You can write a whole book or theses on sweetness, but just by reading that book on sweetness, the person will not know what is the sweetness of honey or the sweetness of sugar. At the most, it will be information. And this is our condition at present, that we've got a lot of information about the sweetness of Iman, but we don't have that sweetness of Iman. And the sweetness of Iman is not like the sweetness of honey. Allah Tabaraka wa Ta'ala gives His pleasure, and the person will sense. It's not that Allah Tabaraka wa Ta'ala deprives him of even this, sensing that pleasure, that my Allah is pleased. جس سے ہیں آپ خوش اس جہاں میں وہ شب و روز ہے گلستاں میں. How many times you have heard in the dua also, اگر ایک تو نہیں میرا تو کوئی شے نہیں میری, جو تو میرا تو سب میرا, فلک میرا, زمین میری. All the kingdoms then belong to that person. Allah تبارک و تعالی, when he comes in the heart, then kingdoms belong to him. Allah تعالی gives it to him in a capsule form. We all understand that little capsules, what kind of changes they bring about within the body of a person. The person takes tablets, sometime for sugar diabetes, sometime for rheumatism, sometime for heart, sometime for kidney, sometime for bladder, sometime for what, sometime he takes for this or that, whatever he's taking for. Then it's little capsules or small little tablets. But what kind of changes it brings about within the body? Why do they say keep away from little children? Or why do they say they do not take more than the prescribed dosage? Because it brings about great changes within the system of the person. So if these little tablets and capsules can bring about such kind of changes within the body of a person, then do you think the capsule of the muhabbat of Allah and His Nabi alayhi salatu wasalam will not bring about a change in the spiritual condition? But the difference is this, that those capsules we realize the changes that are coming. The person starts jumping, dancing, or the person starts falling flat on the ground.

such kind of sukoon, such kind of calmness, such kind of tranquility. It is as if they've got oceans of calmness in their hearts. Other people with their problems also will find some kind of sukoon in their majlis. So we don't even have it. I'm talking about the Allah walas. So if these little tablets and capsules can bring about such changes, then definitely when Allah tabaraka wa ta'ala will give the capsule of his muhabbat into the heart, then the person will see it in the walk of the person, the talk of the person, in his relationship with people, in his dealings, in his transactions. There won't be greed, there won't be hawa or hirs. The person will earn his livelihood also, but with that hadith sharif, وَأَجْمِلُوا فِي الطَّلَبِ وَتَوَكَّلُوا عَلَيْهِ فَإِنَّ اللَّهَ يُحِبُّ الْمُتَوَكِّلِينَ, which we hear in the khutbas. 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Allah tabaraka wa ta'ala, his muhabbat will manifest in every aspect of this person's life. So therefore, the first tafsir of that, وَالَّذِينَ جَاهَدُوا فِينَا لَنَهْدِيَنَّهُمْ سُبُولَنَا إِذْ أَلَّذِينَ يَخْتَارُونَ الْمُشَقَّةَ فِي ابْتِغَاءِ مَرْضَاتِنَا. That in seeking the raza and the pleasure of Allah tabaraka wa ta'ala, they take mushaqqat, they make mujahada, they take some kind of pain. This is the beauty of our deen, that difficulty that the person undertakes, it brings nothing but happiness. Outwardly it's a difficulty, outwardly it's a pain, outwardly it's a suffering to get up Fajr namaz in extremely cold weather in those places where snow has fallen. Then definitely there's mushaqqat in it, there's some kind of mujahada in it, there's some kind of striving, there's some kind of fighting the nafs. But for those people who are really seeking Allah tabaraka wa ta'ala's pleasure through that, and not just fulfilling some kind of command, which also is a great ni'mat, even if he fulfills the command, it's a ni'mat. But the person who within his heart he enjoys this getting up, it says it's freezing. But who am I getting up for? I'm getting up for my Allah, who has blessed me with so much of bounties. If he had made me bedridden, would I have been able to get up? If I was not able to make use of water, then would I have been able to make wuzu? And if he had not given me the strength to walk to the car and drive to the masjid, or take a walk to the masjid, or to see my way to the masjid, if he had not given me the sight, would I have been able to make it? And if he had blessed me with sight, but I had no hearing, I was deaf, then no matter how loud the speaker is, the microphone is, has been put, but nothing, you can't hear anything what the imam recited. So much of ni'mats are there. Now this person looking at those ni'mats and bounties, now his love of Allah tabaraka wa ta'ala makes him go for that namaz. So there's a world of difference between that namaz and the namaz of the person who says, namaz is first 5 times a day. If I don't make it, you go to Jahannam. There's a world of difference. 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And that is the second tafsir of that. That those people who Allah tabaraka wa ta'ala talks about, that وَالَّذِينَ جَاهَدُوا فِينَا لَنَهْدِيَنَّهُمْ سُبُولَنَا. In other words, we'll definitely give them hidayat. We'll show them our ways. So Allah tabaraka wa ta'ala said, they are those, in other words, they are those people who take the difficulty, the tests and the trials and the taklif upon themselves in the assistance to the deen of Allah tabaraka wa ta'ala. Whether it is rain or whether it is sunshine, whether it is wind or it is cold, or whether it is summer or winter or hailing or snowing, but those people, they take the pain for the pleasure of Allah tabaraka wa ta'ala, and for the assistance of the deen of Allah tabaraka wa ta'ala, they take the taklif upon themselves.

the different ways that this is manifest. We'll have the madaris, the masajid, the tabligh and dawah, the khanqas, or the person is going out in jihad fi sabilillah. He is fighting the enemies of Allah tabaraka wa ta'ala in the battlefield. Different forms. But it is for the nusrat of the deen of Allah tabaraka wa ta'ala. Salary is not the objective. He doesn't say, first of all, how much I will be paid to teach somebody a few kalimas and some surahs. How much will I be paid to serve the deen of Allah tabaraka wa ta'ala? That payment is just because there's a need for it. If all the ulama and all the asatiza and all the teachers of the madaris, if they all have to go to the bazaars and open up shops, then who is going to teach? So the time that they are giving, otherwise you can't really put a price tag on it. It is because of the time which now they have sacrificed. They also have wives, children, they have other needs, they are human beings. But in reality it is that service, what the person contributes and what he puts into the service of deen, more than what he is being paid for. That is what is. The payment of the salary, now it suffices, sufficient for his needs, finish. After that, what else can I do? In which way can I serve this deen of Allah tabaraka wa ta'ala? So they take the mushaqqat and the taklif. And that's not only for the ulama and the teachers. For every person, in whichever way he can serve the deen of Allah tabaraka wa ta'ala, with his wealth, with his health, with his knowledge, with his intelligence, with whatever Allah ta'ala has blessed him with, then he sacrifices that. So that is the second tafsir. And the third one, الَّذِينَ يَخْتَارُونَ الْمَشَقَّةَ فِي امْتِثَالِ أَوَامِرِنَا. In the fulfillment of the laws of Allah tabaraka wa ta'ala. Whatever those laws, whatever those commands, they don't look back. They don't become fox, the proverbial fox. They remain lions. That we will fulfill the hukam of Allah tabaraka wa ta'ala. We will not worry about what the comments of people are and the criticism of people. Allah tabaraka wa ta'ala describes in one of the ayat that what that is one of the sifat and one of the attributes, la yakhafuna lawmata la'im, that these people who make mujahada, Allah ta'ala has given certain other descriptions. Then after that Allah ta'ala says that they don't fear, as long as it is authentic, reliable, it is from the Quran and Sunnah, the knowledge has been gained through authentic sources. It's not that we just pick up something from some pamphlet, something from some literature, something we heard from someone. Some of those things, as they say, from the Lal Kitab. Some things are from the pockets. So it's not that. I'm talking about anything that's reliably informed and learned. So now they make amal on it. They don't worry about the criticism of the people. Let them criticize, what does it matter? In their hearts is that I have to fulfill this hukam of Allah Ta'ala for His pleasure. And the last one is where الَّذِينَ يَخْتَارُونَ الْمَشَقَّةَ فِي الْإِنْتِهَاءِ أَنْ مَنَاهِينَ. When it comes to the restraining, one is in the fulfillment of the hukam, to make the namaz, to keep the fast, to give the zakat, irrespective of how much zakat the person has to give. But he doesn't look at how much he is giving. How much is the zakat? Zakat is 2.5%. So now that 2.5%, of course, in other things there are other zakats, but I'm talking about the cash after the payment of debts, liabilities and all those things, qaraz and all. So 2.5%. Now those people whose bank accounts run into millions of rands in balances, or goods for sale, merchandise for sale, or Kruger rands and all those kind of things. Now 2.5%. Of all that, he is giving. So there's 97.5%. Now Shaitan will keep whispering, so much you're giving away. 1 million in 40 million. And that is how he's going to whisper. But he's not going to tell you that how much you still got with you. So this person, one is in the fulfillment of that, to give.
to fulfill that hukam, whether it is, as I said, namaz, roza, zakat, hajj, or anything else. And the other is into restraining, that he puts all the mujahada and mushaqqat in restraining himself. The nafs is making the taqaza, commit zina. There's nobody watching you now. And this young girl is very pretty. And she is prepared to engage in the haram action and deed. But now he says, no, my Allah is watching. Jo karta hai tu chupke ahle jahan se, koi dekhta hai tujhe aasman se. Allah Ta'ala is watching. So therefore, I'm not going to commit zina. I'm not going to watch the porn sites. I'm not going to engage in any kind of haram, whether it is gambling, or whether it is drinking, or whether it is fornication, whatever it may be. But Allah Tabaraka wa Ta'ala gives a long rope. So now that effort that he is putting in there, وَالَّذِينَ جَاهَدُوا فِينَا, now that is the effort that he is trying to put the effort into restraining, just as he put the effort into fulfilling the commands, now he is putting the effort into restraining himself from those evils and from that which is haram and that which is forbidden by Allah Tabaraka wa Ta'ala. So then Allah Tabaraka wa Ta'ala says that he will definitely, most certainly give such people hidayat. And not only that, and look at all the other ayat in which Allah Tabaraka wa Ta'ala makes so much of promises. So keeping this in mind, there's some beautiful ashar and poetry of Hazrat Shah Hakim Muhammad Akhtar Sahib Damat Barakatuh, my Shaykh, which is poetry of Islah. It is a waz in poetry form. It's not just for entertainment. Therefore, the voice is not important. It is the words and the meaning that is important. We have become addicted to just entertainment. But if you have to look into these words, then it is sufficient for our Islah. And that is what we will discuss. All this was the introduction, which I didn't have in mind, but this was Allah Ta'ala's way. Jinka naqsha tha kal jawani ka, he laqab aaj nana nani ka. Jinka naqsha tha kal jawani ka, he laqab aaj nana nani ka. Kaisa dekha ta ho gaye kaise, kaisa dekha ta ho gaye kaise, kya bharosa hai us jawani ka. Just look at how people grew. Those whom we saw crawling, then suddenly we see they were walking, then we see they were running, then we see they went to grade 1, and next thing they were in grade 10, 12, and then they were got married, and after that they got children. Jinka naksha tha kal jawani ka, they were young, and now after that children, then after that grandchildren, and that face which was of a young person, full of jawani, full of youth, which was dragging the person in all directions. Aaj naksha hai, aaj laqab hai nana nani ka. Somebody is called nana, great grandfather, paternal, and someone great grandfather maternal, and someone grandmother maternal, grandmother paternal. Finish, all the naksha is gone, the jawani is gone. Kya bharosa hai is jawani ka? It's just a temporary phase, it's just a few years in which shaitan makes the person dance. Shaitan makes the person dance. We have so many toys, you key the toy and then it starts dancing. And as soon as the battery runs out, you find the dancing doll drops flat on the ground. Finish. So that temporary phase when shaitan turns that key, now that was the real time to do ibadah, zikr, tilawah, do some good deeds, enjoy the good things of Allah and namats of Allah Ta'ala, eat, drink, enjoy, watch the beautiful scenery, look at the waters of the ocean, look at the jungles, the forests, the animals in the jungles. Enjoy the halal namats. Give the nafs some halal so that it doesn't go towards haram. But the little restraining that the person has to do at that time, that is that phase. If he makes a little mujahada at that time,
Then when the old age will come and he can't do anything, Allah Ta'ala will give the same sawab that he did when he had health. So he says, look at the faces now, where are this face, where is that beauty gone? All that beauty that was on the face for which we are becoming pagal and mad, where is that beauty gone? Shaitan doesn't want us to even think in that line. Just wants to show us some beautiful faces. Yes, the wives are halal. Make muhabbat with the wife. Go out of your way. Treat her well. Nabi alayhi salatu wasalam made safarish for the wives. The Quran Sharif said, وَعَاشِرُهُنَّ بِالْمَعْرُوفِ. But I'm talking about the haram. Letters upon letters from different parts of the world. One problem, major problem. Can't get out of the porn sites, can't get out of adultery, can't get out of fornication. I'm involved with this woman and that woman and that's all. And I'm restless. My heart is not at ease and I'm suffering. So now what do we do? I've mentioned before also that this Miss World, if she has to just get a crown, and after that, from there, as she's moving out, she meets with an accident, and the car catches on fire, and she gets third degree burn, then see which photographer is going to chase after her. Which photographer is going to chase after her? Which newspaper will be now very proud to publish pictures of Miss World? Allah Tabaraka wa Ta'ala shows us that it is just a temporary phase.

बेनिशां हो गए हर निशां, कब्र में खाक छानी मगर क्या मिली।

Flowers have withered and fallen, finished. All the bloom and gloom, all the bloom is gone. All the gloom is gone, and now there's nothing but doom. The beauty is gone. The nightingale was singing. The nightingale also had to leave. After some time, dig up the ground where those flowers had fallen. Blue, green, yellow, with beautiful fragrances. But after some time, it turns to dust. The people are just the same. That no matter what the person may be, what kind of beauty the person may have had, but after some time, dig up the grave and then see if you can even stay for a little while around the grave. If the graves have to be opened up after a few days of burial, and the body has burst open, and the worms are all there, then see if anybody likes to sit around them. That is a different thing, that for the pious and the righteous and those whom Allah Ta'ala has made maghfirat, then outwardly we may see that condition, but their ruh and soul is enjoying jannat. That is a different thing. But I'm talking about outward condition. So, qabr mein khaak chaani magar kya mili. So, all those who are giving their lives over the beautiful faces and facing nothing but destruction of their souls. Says, think of it. Qabr mein khaak chaani magar kya mili. Nothing. Be nisha ho gaye har nisha. So therefore he says, kya bharosa hai is jawani ka, that this jawani is not going to last long. There's no bharosa of this jawani.

0: 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That we have to take, we have to decorate our hearts with the wounds of hasrat. When a person is tempted to do something and is not doing it, then it is as if some spear has struck his heart, some arrow has struck his heart, and the heart is badly wounded, and the blood is flowing from that heart. So we do not know how many daggers the person who is a believer takes from the morning to the evening on this heart of his. Whilst others do not want to take this pain and suffering, they are all the time taking these spears and arrows. Their shahadat is 24 hours of the day, they are becoming shaheed upon shaheed upon shaheed. They're getting shahadat upon shahadat upon shahadat. It's not just one bullet in the battlefield that has taken them away. These people, every moment of their lives, when they restrain themselves from haram, the beautiful faces pass in front of them, they say, no, my Allah's hukam, I must lower my gaze. At the airports, in the aeroplanes, and wherever they are, then it is the daghi hasrat that they are taking on their hearts. But these wounds, they do not go unnoticed by Allah tabaraka wa ta'ala. Allah tabaraka wa ta'ala so much loves this person taking this type of wounds on his heart, that he gives him halawat and sweetness of iman in that heart. Allah tabaraka wa ta'ala makes him his. Allah tabaraka wa ta'ala makes the person his. So, daaghe hasrat se dil sajaye hain, tab kahin ja ke unko paaye hain, then you get Allah ta'ala. How long is the person going to waste his life over perishable things? Perishable beauty we are giving our life over. Nothing is not going to last. And even if the person is given all the material of wealth of the world, he has to leave it someday. Either he is going to go leaving it behind, or it's going to leave him in his lifetime. So therefore, earn in a reasonable way, without going to extremes. Fulfill the commands of Allah Ta'ala. Fulfill the rights of people. Don't engage in disobedience of Allah Ta'ala. What kind of life is that with a person from the morning till the evening, and yet the person is a boss, is not working out of necessity, but the person has absolutely no time for it, deen. 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He said this حسن فانی, this beauty which is going to fade, this beauty which is going to fade. Kitne logon ne din gawaye. After the old age catches up, the youth is gone, and all the effects of that, those sins are now causing pain and suffering. The effects of that sins are now manifesting itself. The adultery that was committed, the prostitutes that they had visited, all the hours and hours that were spent in haram, now all that is catching up. Now the person now decides to change. So Allah Ta'ala will forgive the sins if he makes sincere tawbah. But look at the years that were wasted. Look at the health that has been wasted. If that youth and that jawani and that health was spent in a good way, then today at least he will be enjoying the benefits of that. I can't help but repeating that I said, if a person has been engaging in drugs, adultery, fornication, gambling, watching porn sites and all other kinds of haram, and he has wasted his life for 50 years, 60 years. Now if you ask him, in that 60 years of enjoyment, so-called enjoyment in inverted commas, now what do you have to show as your enjoyment? Can the person show anything? Nothing but disaster, nothing but restlessness, anxieties, worries and problems. What else is he going to show? HIV, AIDS, and other kinds of problems. Gambling has taken all his properties away, made him sell his last pair of shirt. Everything is gone, nothing left, respect gone. And take the other person who from young age, from youth, we don't see he was all the time sitting with tasbih and reading Quran Sharif and making namaz, but he was restraining himself, taking that pain. Now his heart is filled with so much of nur, of iman and yaqeen and halawat, and there's so much in it that not only he enjoys that, but people come to him and say, make dua for me, make dua for me. Why? Because Allah Tabaraka wa Ta'ala puts into their hearts that this young person has spent his youth in a good way, and look at his piety, his taqwa. So now they ask him for dua. And he himself, inside his heart, he enjoys the gardens of Jannat. So therefore he says, Husne fani ke chakkaro meer chakkaro mein meer kitne logo ne din gawaye hain, shakl bigdi to bhag nikle dost jinko pehle ghazal sunaye. When the shakal is changed, to bhag nikle dost. Those people who were running crazy and wild, now when that woman turned old, or that young person now became an old man, now see where all those lovers are gone. They run like mules. Now those lovers run like mules. Tell them, there's that person that you were madly in love with during his youth. What happened? Now that person's back is bent, the person's hair has turned white, and the person's sight is faded, and his teeth have fallen off. Where can I now fall in love with him? And that woman also, now her hair is gone white, she's bent, wearing number 11 glasses, and the teeth all gone. Even the artificial teeth don't hang on anymore on the jaws. Now tell those people, go. But if it is an old man and an old woman, and they had made nikah, and they loved each other for the pleasure of Allah Ta'ala, then even in old age, that old woman, she will be making tea, she will be making lunch and supper, and we say, now she's gone old, don't worry, have a rest. She says, no, for the old man, she'll go out of her way to look after him. And the old man too, if he was a genuine old man, and he was truly in following and obeying Sharia, Quran and Sunnah, and he loved his wife, so then her pain, her sickness, her difficulty, her hardship, even in his old age, he'll say, now my, even if I can't manage, but I'll push you on the wheelchair. Allah Ta'ala puts that kind of love, when it's true love. How many people they were married, 50 years, 60 years they married, but they wouldn't want to part. The old man will say, no, I must die before you. And the old lady will say, no, I must die before you. Why? Because that was for Allah Ta'ala's pleasure. It was in the hukam and the fulfillment of Allah Ta'ala's hukam. My Shaykh says that that person who tells to his old wife, Ay meri budiya, sakkar ki pudiya, Vare meri gudiya. So that is the kind of love they have. But I'm talking about this sensual love of the haram kind. So bhag nikle those, all wrong, finish. But look at the Allah walas. The Allah walas, the older they get, their beard, the hair has turned white. Their hair on the head has turned white. Their backs are bent. They are sometimes bedridden. They cannot even walk. They are not mobile. But more and more people are attracted to it. And everyone says, allow me the opportunity to make his khidmat. Allow me the opportunity. Now those few khuddam and those few people that are assisting them, the others go and plead and beg that, please give us the opportunity. Let me make his khidmat. Let me make his khidmat. Now what is that? That is what they have built up over the years in their hearts. So Allah Ta'ala now puts that muhabbat into other hearts. That magnetic pull is there. Now how long are we going to listen to these things? So let us make tawbah, istighfar from all sins, ask Allah Ta'ala for protection from the hamla and attacks of nafs and shaitan. Wa akhiru da'wana alhamdulillahi rabbil alameen. 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Sallallahu alayhi wa ala alihi wa ashabihi. اے میرے رب, my beloved Allah, my Rahim Allah, Kareem Allah, most forgiving Allah. Give us a taste of your qurb, of your marifat, of yaqeen in you, of tawakkul and trust in you. Give us the sweetness of iman in our hearts. Ey Rabbi Kareem, we have wasted our youth, we have wasted our lives, we have wasted our time, we have wasted so much of our wealth. We have wasted so much of our health. Ey Rabbi Kareem, humne apni zindagi ka waqt zaya kar diya. We don't know what amount of time is left in our lives. Ey Rabbi Kareem, my beloved Allah, my Rahim Allah, Kareem Allah. Don't call us to account for the time that we wasted of our lives. Don't call us to account for the sins that we engaged in. Don't call us to account, my beloved Allah, for our disobedience, for our rejection, for our obedience of nafs and shaitan. You dearly love forgiveness of the sins of the sinners who turn towards you. We are turning towards you. We have extended our begging bowls before you, my Allah. Tere siwa hamara koi sahara nahi. 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Where do we go, my Allah? If you have to turn away your glance of mercy and forgiveness, where do we go? There is no one for us besides you. You are Kareem, you are Rahim, you are Sattar, you are Ghaffar. You dearly love forgiveness, my Allah. Forgive us, our parents, our wives and children, brothers and sisters, family members, ummat of Nabiya Paak, sallallahu alayhi wa sallam. 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Ey Rabbi Kareem, bless us with the best of dunya and the best of akhirah. Don't question us on Qiyamah Day, my Allah. No one is going to question you if you have to forgive us. Ey Rabbi Kareem, this very moment as we have raised our hands before you, you are watching us. You are listening to us. You are aware of the thoughts that are crossing our minds. If you have to forgive us, no one is going to question you. Why you forgive those sinners who raised their hands before you in Masjid Noor? Ey Allah, hamari bhi maghfirat farma. Puri ummat ki maghfirat farma. Bless us with the best of dunya, the best of akhirah. Remove the difficulties, hardship, pain and suffering of mankind around the globe. Especially the ummat of Nabiya Paak sallallahu alayhi wa sallam. Bless us with barakat in our businesses, in our home, in our life, in our time. Give us the himmat and courage to throw out of our homes and lives all those things that are displeasing to you. Give us the sweetness of iman, my Allah. گرچہ پر خطا ہے پر کہاں جائے تیرا بندہ، تیرے در پر تیرا بندہ بہ امید کرم آیا۔ اے اللہ، اے رب کریم، we have come to your door with great hope. Ek din marna hai, aakhir maut hai. Don't let the angel of death visit us in a disco, cinema, theater, gambling den, adultery, fornication, popping drugs in our mouth, bottle of wine in our hands, or any kind of haram. When the time of our death comes, take us to Madina Tayyiba. تمنا ہے کہ گلزار مدینہ اب وطن ہوتا، وہاں کے گلشنوں میں کوئی اپنا بھی چمن ہوتا، بسر اب زندگی اپنی دیار قدس میں ہوتی، وہیں جیتا وہیں مرتا وہیں گور و کفن ہوتا۔ Bless us with all the goodness that Nabi alayhi salatu wasalam begged for us. Bless the ummah with that goodness, and from all the mischief, corruption, fitnas that he asked for protection, protect us and the ummah of Nabi Pak sallallahu alayhi wasallam. You are well aware of the wishes, the desires, the good aspirations of each and every individual who has raised his or her hand before you. Fulfill their good wishes and good desires, and you are well aware of the difficulties, the hardship, the pain and suffering of every individual. Remove their suffering, difficulty and hardships. Unite the hearts of parents and children, husbands and wives, brothers and sisters, family members, ummat of Nabi Pak sallallahu alayhi wa sallam. 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
1: 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mentioned last Thursday that tonight we will have a combination of majlis and zikr, inshallah. I mentioned some of the virtues of the Mubarak days, the 10 days of Zilhijjah, in the last majlis. And I also mentioned that Allah tabaraka wa ta'ala rewards the person who keeps a fast on the day of Arafah, the 9th of Zilhijjah. Allah Ta'ala rewards him with the forgiveness of his sins of the past year and the coming year. What a great reward. And that is the minor sins, of course. And it does not mean that the person must then start going on committing sins. The minor sins which the person commits, Allah Tabaraka wa Ta'ala finds ways and excuses of forgiving him. Making wuzu, forgiveness of sins, do this, forgiveness of sins, do that, forgiveness of sins. Allah Ta'ala wants to forgive. He wants to make us his walis. Allah Ta'ala wants to put the crown of wilayat on our heads. We do not want it. That is our weakness. Allah Ta'ala wants to put it on our heads. He wants to give it to us. We don't even deserve it. We are not even worthy of it. We are full of filth. From head to toe, there's nothing but filth in our bodies. If only a person could see through another person's body, he won't even make him a friend. If we have to see through another person's body, what is in there? Say if Allah Ta'ala gave us that kind of sight that we can see through the person's body, then we won't even make that person a friend. We won't sit anywhere close to him. So much of filth we will see inside that person's body. Because there is nothing else but filth in the body. If we have to look at the body of the human being, there's nothing in there except filth. However, Allah Tabaraka wa Ta'ala, He is so merciful, so kind, so compassionate, so loving, so dearly He loves His creation, that same filthy body, the body is filthy, stool, urine, blood, what else is there? But from that body, when actions emanate, those same hands, the same feet, the same eyes, the same ears, the same tongue, Allah Tabaraka wa Ta'ala gives it the strength to do good deeds, gives the tawfiq of doing good deeds, then that same body may be filthy, but in the sight of Allah Tabaraka wa Ta'ala, it is held in esteem. And Allah Ta'ala says, you have become my wali, you have become my friend. In awliya'uhu illa al-muttaqoon. The friends of Allah are none other than those who are muttaqi. So when the person becomes God-fearing, when he restrains himself from sins, then Allah Tabaraka wa Ta'ala makes him his wali. In spite of all the filth that is in the body, but Allah Ta'ala says, I have made you my friend. You are my friend, you are my wali. And if a person becomes the friend of Allah, then the kingdoms that Allah Ta'ala has, they are all his. Don't look at the outside condition. I have mentioned many, many times, but yet so many people do not understand this philosophy. That Allah Tabaraka wa Ta'ala, He tests the believers. Sometimes with ni'mats and sometimes by the taking away of the ni'mats. أَفَحَسِبْتُمْ أَن تَدْخُلُوا الْجَنَّةَ وَلَمَّا يَأْتِكُمْ مَثَلُ الَّذِينَ خَلَوْا مِنْ قَبْلِكُمْ. There too again Allah Tabaraka wa Ta'ala says, that do you think you're going to enter Jannat just like that? So Allah Tabaraka wa Ta'ala sometimes tests with ni'mats and sometimes He tests by taking away of those ni'mats. He gives good health, He gives plenty of wealth, He gives intelligence, He gives good children, He gives good sight, good hearing, good speech, and tests the person. And sometimes He takes away those things and tests the person. In both conditions, the person has to be proving himself to be the friend of Allah Tabaraka wa Ta'ala. Be satisfied with whatever comes from Allah. The means that Allah Ta'ala has created, we make use of it. But the trust must be in no one but Allah. Nabi alayhi salatu wasalam, with his dam, with his blowing, what did not happen? How many people got cured? The eyes of Hazrat Qatada radiallahu ta'ala an, which fell off in the battle. Allah. Nabi alayhi salatu wasalam took that eye on the palm of his hand, placed it there and rubbed it. He says the sight in that eye was better than the other. And until his death, there was no weakness in that eye. Until his death, that eye was shining. So many things happened with the hand mubarak of Nabi alayhi salatu wasalam. Yet, on occasion, Nabi alayhi salatu wasalam has got a cloth tied very tightly around his red head, and he's saying, wa rasa, complaining of headache. So was there no power in his dam at that time to cure his own headache? Nabi alayhi salatu wasalam is bleeding in Taif. His shoes are getting filled. In Uhud he is stoned. And yet with his duas, Allah tabaraka wa ta'ala brought the angels down. So could he not have made dua that, Ya Allah, I do not want all this type of suffering. And Allah Ta'ala, you think, wouldn't have accepted it. So these are lessons for us, that in this world we will go through different situations. But the believer, his heart must be with Allah and Allah alone. Come what may, he must shatter those evil desires that are in his heart. But he must not disobey Allah Tabaraka wa Ta'ala. Then see what Allah Ta'ala gives in that heart. The sweetness of Iman is not a joke. It is not just a fantasy. It is not something non-existent. We all accept the sweetness of the sugar cane. So many times you have heard. And if a person has to dig the ground around the sugar cane, he will find no sugar in the earth. It is Allah Ta'ala who has put sugar cane from the time of Hazrat Adam alayhi salatu wasalam. Allah has put sweetness into the sugar cane. We do not know how many millions or billions and billions of tons of sugar has been used by mankind. And yet the earth doesn't have 1 gram of sugar. So if Allah Ta'ala can put sweetness into wood, bamboo sticks, what else is sugar cane but bamboo sticks? Yes, then that Allah, you think He cannot put sweetness of Iman into hearts? But there are conditions. We have to make that little effort. Just a little effort. And life is temporary. It's fleeting. It's going very fast. It's moving very, very fast. Those days are gone when people live 80 years, 90 years. One Nabi of Allah, tabaraka wa ta'ala, he met Hazrat Israel alayhi salatu wasalam, who came to him in human form. So he told him that, why don't you send some message before you come? You're taking us away on a long journey, but you don't even send us any message beforehand. A person must be given time to make preparation before he leaves on a long journey. We just go to Makkah Sharif or we go to England, America. We have to pack our bags. We have to make sure our visas, passport, everything is in order. And we have to make some wasiyat, nasiyat, check all our accounts and things like that. So normally a person is given some warning, or he is given some information, or he is given a ring that I am taking you on a long journey. But he says, you don't give us any message. You just come suddenly and you take us away. So Hazrat Israel alayhi salatu wasalam said, in today's language if we have to speak, that I don't know how many emails, how many faxes, how many telephone calls, how many rings I am giving you, that stay ready, stay ready. He says all these sicknesses, floods, earthquakes, drought, famine, disasters, all what we are seeing around, those are those emails and faxes and messages. That just as those people suddenly went, stay ready. Stay ready because I will take you one day too. And then he says, one message comes very loud and clear, and that is old age. Those who are in old age, he says, what other message do they require now? The white hair itself is a message. So Allah tabaraka wa ta'ala wants to give us in this world also peace, happiness, and also in the akhirat. And peace and happiness is something that has got to do with the heart. When the spiritual heart is diseased, then no matter how much of wealth and property a person may have, but he is restless. And if the spiritual heart is in a good condition, then irrespective of what he has or doesn't have, Allah Ta'ala gives him peace. We were taking a walk through the park the other day in the morning after Fajr. And there was a board. No dogs except on leash. In Mitchell Park, opposite Mitchell Park, the other park that's there. No dogs except on leash. Now I don't know how many times we pass boards like that. But we take no lesson from those boards. ND 295627. 295627. Somebody wants to come out, please remove your car. Now these type of boards are common. In parks it's common. So I said to my friends who were with me, I said that board gives us a very loud message, very clear message. All we understand is that if you bring a dog, then put a leash and take it through this park. But we should take a lesson. Remember, this is a majlis which is intended for reformation and change of the condition of our hearts, so that it becomes easy for us to practice on whatever Allah Ta'ala demands, whatever Rasulullah Paak Rasam wants us to do, and stay away from all haram. So in a majlis, we don't have continuity of something. Whatever comes in my mind, Allah Tabaraka wa Ta'ala makes it beneficial for me and you, inshallah. So I said we must take a lesson from that board. That all of us, our nafs is that dog. Our nafs is a dog. The mizaj, the nature of the dog is that it wants to bite, it wants to bark, it wants to bite, it wants to mess, it wants to disturb. It does a lot of things. Now if this person is not going to have the dog on leash and is going to take it through that park, then somebody will be having his picnic there and he's got his mutton and chicken and his braai. The dog, if it's a ferocious one, he may just go and grab that person too and that meat too. ND26066, white Mercedes. You are blocking the driveway. ND26066, please remove your car. So this nafs, we must put it on leash. Put this nafs on leash, just as a dog, its mizaj and nature is running, barking, biting, and all kinds of things. In the same way, the mizaj of the nafs is that it wants to run towards everything that's haram. The mizaj, the nature, and especially those things that Allah Ta'ala has prohibited, it wants to go very quickly towards it. So the nafs wants to go towards porn, it wants to go through cinemas, theaters, gambling dens, anything that's haram, it wants to go. So in this world, just like how in the park there are beautiful flowers, garden, everything is beautiful, in the same way Allah Tabaraka wa Ta'ala in this world created a lot of things. But all he said is that now put this nafs on leash and then take it through these gardens. Put the nafs on leash and then take it through this garden of dunya. Nothing will harm you. Do your business, eat good food, wear good clothes, marry, bring up your children, enjoy the ni'mats of Allah tabaraka wa ta'ala, make your namaz, give your zakat, fast in the month of Ramadan, go for hajj, invite towards good, prohibit and forbid whatever is evil. Do whatever Allah Ta'ala has ordered, fulfill the rights of people. Then if you got this nafs on leash, then this dunya will not harm you. So this qurbani that we are doing, this is the whole purpose of that qurbani. That in reality it was the sacrificing of a human being. And which human being? A son, a dear beloved son. The story of Hazrat Ibrahim alayhi salatu wasalam is known to Standard 1 pupils at the school also, and all of you have heard it many, many times. And that is the lesson. If we cannot take that lesson, then even if we slaughter 100 animals, we haven't learned anything. We will get the sawab of slaughtering. And that too if we got ikhlas, if there's sincerity. If there's no sincerity, then irrespective of how, what quality that animal is of, and how many we slaughtered, then there is no sawab. But with sincerity, if a person slaughters, he will get the sawab. But the lesson that we must take, that here is an animal which submitted itself, gave itself completely, because it was Allah Ta'ala's order that this animal must be sacrificed for his pleasure. So that animal said, I am willing to go beneath your knife and take my entire life and body and everything. So if the animal can give itself, then we should be giving ourselves to Allah Tabaraka wa Ta'ala. That whatever is Allah Ta'ala's will and desire, we must accept. This is our weakness. It is easy to read a little bit of Quran Sharif, make zikr, read a bit of tasbih, do a bit of ta'lim. This is easy. But when it comes to the suppression of our nafs, the evil desires that arise, and especially in these times of fitna, the moment you step outside the masjid, nothing but fitna. Now how many times you have to lower your gaze? If you take a walk, even in the mornings through those parks, how many times you have to lower your gaze? How many times? You will get those marathon runners and you'll get so many others. Now at that time, it is the test that is on this person, that who are you worshipping? You are worshipping your nafs or you are worshipping Allah Ta'ala? If you are worshipping Allah Tabaraka wa Ta'ala, then it is Allah Ta'ala's hukam, قُلْ لِلْمُؤْمِنِينَ يَغُضُّ مِنْ أَبْصَارِهِمْ. Tell the believers they must lower their gazes. When such type of things come in front of you, then lower your gaze. And tell the believing women they must lower their gazes. Now this is the test. And every time that the person is going to do that, there's going to be a pain that he has to take on his heart. There will be a pain. The spiritual heart. That the nafs is desiring that I must see. And Allah Ta'ala's desire is that I must not. So now when he sacrifices that desire, when he places that knife over that desire, And when the blood of that desire flows over that heart and makes it red, then Allah tabaraka wa ta'ala's noor arises in that heart. From all sides, there will be nothing but noor in that heart. There will be such light in that heart, and the person will experience that happiness. There is an experience that the person will enjoy. It is unfortunate that because of all the extent of haram that we engage in, that in our ibadat, zikr, tilawat also we find no enjoyment. Otherwise there is a tremendous amount of enjoyment. So this was the whole purpose of this qurbani, that we must learn to sacrifice our desires when they are in conflict with Allah tabaraka wa ta'ala's will and desire. Whatever Allah ta'ala is happy with, we accept, and what Allah is displeased with, we reject. And accidentally, if we commit some sin, then plenty of tawbah and istighfar. One buzrug, after 20 years, he was going past one place. After 50 years, he was going past one place. And suddenly he stopped there and he teared and he cried and he made so much of istighfar and tawbah, and he got sick. So his khadims, they asked him, Hazrat, what happened? You were fit, well, and suddenly at this place, passing by here, you came. He says, this is the place where 50, 60 years ago, I committed some sin. So when I thought of that, it shook me up. Something that happened 50, 60 years ago. And that too, we do not know, might have been just a minor sin. So this is the thing, that accidental sin. A believer does not commit sins, he's not persistent, accidentally. Then he makes plenty of tawbah, istighfar, Allah Ta'ala will forgive him. Allah Ta'ala is merciful and kind. So this day of Arafah is a day of forgiveness. It is a day in which you should try and keep a fast, those who are not sick and weak. It's not affecting their duties. Then they should try and keep one fast and get all the rewards that Allah tabaraka wa ta'ala has promised. Inshallah. And the nights also, Allah tabaraka wa ta'ala gives the sawab of Laylatul Qadr ibadat. Laylatul Qadr, what sawab Allah ta'ala gives, he gives during these nights when a person makes ibadat. And on the eve of Eid, if he stays awake in ibadat, to some extent or the other, then on that day that all hearts will die, Allah ta'ala will keep those hearts alive. So these are not days for sinning. Even in these Mubarak days, people are sinning without any concern. So we should not take advantage, or we should not abuse the ni'mats of Allah tabaraka wa ta'ala. We should appreciate these great gifts and do whatever we can. Of course, as far as the qurbani is concerned and all the masail and other things, if we have to discuss that, we can go on the whole night. But just one or two mas'alas that lots of people have been asking, besides the other masail, lots of people, because they could see my mustache trimmed, so they want to know, Maulana, is it permissible

for the past 2-3 years why I do it. We have to therefore be very clear in our minds. Don't cast doubts. The reason for doing it is that when a mustahab reaches the stage of wajib and farz, when people consider a mustahab as farz and wajib, then it becomes important for those who are leading the community to leave out the mustahab, to educate the people that it is not farz, it is not wajib. That's the only reason. That it is mustahab, so keep it at that level. And mustahab means that definitely if a person does not trim, he will get reward, he will get sawab, and it is better that he should not trim and not cut. However, if a person does, then he will not get any sin. It is just like facing the Qibla and making wuzu is mustahab. But now if somebody has to go and stand at the wuzu khana there, and those taps that are not facing the Qibla side, he goes and takes off with those people and say, what is wrong with you people? Why can't you make wuzu facing the Qibla? So now we will say that he has elevated the position and status of a mustahab to that of farz and wajib. So these are important matters. Khair, in any case, I'm not going to discuss other masail and things of qurbani. There's plenty of literature has been distributed, and if anybody wants to find out, you can always find out. But my purpose of this majlis was to bring to your attention this important point that the qurbani, when we are sacrificing that animal at that time, see the blood of that animal flowing and think that how much of the blood of our desires have we made to flow on. If we can do that, then we have succeeded. If we do not do that, then we will get some sawab, but inside the heart there will still be that emptiness, there will be nothing. May Allah tabaraka wa ta'ala give me first of all and each and every one of you the tawfiq to make amal. Wa akhiru da'wana alhamdulillahi rabbil alamin.

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0: 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Forgive our major sins and our minor sins. Forgive the sins that we committed knowingly or unknowingly. Forgive the sins that we committed in the light of day or darkness of nights. Oh, my beloved Allah, you are Rahim, you are Kareem, you dearly love forgiveness of sins of the sinners when they turn towards you. Oh, my Allah, we are turning towards you in this Mubarak night. We are turning towards you in this Mubarak night. Oh, my beloved Allah, the Hujjaj-e-Kiram were on Arafat today. Hey Allah, they were on those plains and on that day where your rahmat knows no bounds. Hey Allah, your rahmat and your mercy knew no limits today in that Mubarak place. Oh, my beloved Allah, we are seeking from you some part of that rahmat. Ameen. Ya Allah, we may be far away, but you are close to us. Ya Allah, we may be far away from Arafat, but we are not far away from you. Oh, my beloved Allah, your rahmat is for all mankind. Whosoever turns towards you are prepared to accept his tawbah. Ya Allah, we are ashamed of the sins that we have committed. Ay Allah, hum sharmindah hai. Ay Allah, we are not happy. We are not justifying any of our sins. Oh, my beloved Allah, we know that when we committed sins in our past lives, we bragged about our sins, we advertised our sins, we propagated our sins, we discussed our sins with our friends, and we were happy and joyous. Ay Allah, how displeased you must have become with us at that time when we were expressing happiness over our sins. Ay Allah, but now we have realized our mistake. Ay Allah, we are ashamed of the sins that we have committed. Ya Allah, when a person is a criminal and he has to go to court, Ya Allah, he covers his face. He does not want to be seen by the photographers. Ay Allah, he does not want his picture to appear in the newspapers because he is a criminal or he has been accused of some crime. Ay mere pyare khuda, how are we going to stand before Rasul-e Pak sallallahu alayhi wa sallam and the billions of ummatis of other ummats? Ay mere Allah, with our sins, if they are projected before them, how embarrassing and humiliating it will be for us. Ay Allah, therefore we are seeking complete forgiveness. Ameen. You are Rahim, you are Kareem. Your favors upon us are unlimited. Ay Allah, you could have seized us there and then. The moment we committed sins, you could have seized us. The moment we saw haram, you could have made us blind. The moment we listened to haram, you could have made us deaf. The moment we spoke haram, you could have made us dumb. The moment we walked towards those theaters or cinemas or any haram place, you could have paralyzed us. But oh Allah, how kind, how merciful you have been. Oh Allah, how can we ever... Oh Allah, where can we ever find another Allah? There is no Allah besides you. Ay Allah, if there had been another Allah, he would have destroyed us long, long ago. Ay Allah, because we were using the ni'mats that were given by you, the sight given by you, the hearing given by you, the speech given by you, the wealth provided by you. Ay Allah, every ni'mat given by you, the health given by you, we were using for your disobedience. Ay mere Allah, how tolerant you have been. Ya Allah, since you did not seize us then, oh Allah, do not seize us in the future. Ya Allah, do not bring about any kind of embarrassment and humiliation and disgrace upon us. Do not bring any kind of humiliation and disgrace upon the entire ummah of Rasul-e-Pak sallallahu alayhi wa sallam. Ya Allah, throughout the world, the ummah of Nabi alayhi salatu wa sallam is suffering. Ya Allah, when my beloved Nabi alayhi salatu wa sallam is informed that that ummah for whom you stood whole night in prayer until your feet swelled, that ummat for whom your teeth were shattered in Uhud, that ummat for whom you bled so much in Taif, that ummat for whom when you went into sajda in the haram, the intestines of animals were placed on your back, that ummat for whom you were ostracized and boycotted for 3 solid years. No food and no water was allowed to enter into Shaab ibn Abi Talib, except that which came in hidden form. Hey Allah, when that Nabi is informed that that ummat for whom you shed so much of tears, for whom you cried so much, hey Allah, when he is informed that that ummat is today in the casinos, in the theaters, in the gambling dens, in fornication, in adultery, in stealing, in fraud, in cheating, in all kinds of haram. Hey, mere Allah, mere pyare Nabi ko kitni takleef pahunchti ho. Ya Allah, how much of injury and pain we are causing to him who loved us so much, who prayed so much for us, who shed so much of blood for us. Ya Allah, we cannot see one drop of the blood of our beloved son. And oh Allah, he was your beloved Nabi, your beloved Rasul. Hey Allah, the angels too must have teared when they saw the blood. But oh Allah, for the sake of deen, Ya Allah, you allowed the blood of your beloved Nabi to flow. Hey Allah, that deen today is leaving our homes. That deen today has left our businesses. That deen today has left our Muslim countries. That deen has left the parliaments and cabinets of our Muslim governments. Ya Allah, the deen has left our lives. Ya Allah, so many have left the deen of that beloved Nabi sallallahu alayhi wa sallam just for the sake of few miserable coins or for the sake of some beautiful face. Hey Allah, جو ہو چکے گناہ وہ ہو چکے لیکن میرے پیارے خدا اب تو ہم پر رحم فرما لے. یا اللہ have mercy upon us. یا اللہ forgive each and every one of us. Forgive our parents, forgive our wives and children, forgive our brothers and sisters, forgive the entire ummat of رسول پاک صلی اللہ علیہ وسلم. Oh my beloved Allah, you dearly love forgiveness. یا اللہ every treasure is in your hands. یا اللہ we are seeking from you in these times of fitna protection of our iman, protection of our wealth and properties, protection of our wives and children, protection of the ummat of Rasul-e-Pak sallallahu alayhi wa sallam. Oh my beloved Allah, bless us all with long life. Bless us with good health. We are sick and ailing, give us cure from all our ailments. We are spiritually sick and we are physically ill. Oh my beloved Allah, do not test us in this world. Ya Allah, do not test us. We are extremely weak servants of yours. We are not like the Sahaba-i-Kiram or the Awliya of the Ummat. Ya Allah, we cannot bear any pain, any difficulty, any hardship, any trial, any tribulation. Oh, my beloved Allah, bless us with peace and happiness. Bless us with good health. Bless us with happiness, with prosperity. Ya Allah, remove every kind of difficulty and hardship. Those who are sick and ailing, give them cure. Those who are sick and ailing, give them cure. Those brothers and sisters who are in hospitals, some have been shot, some have been injured in accidents. Ya Allah, some are sick and ailing. Ya Allah, due to heart, liver, lung problems. Oh my beloved Allah, give everyone cure. Ya Allah, those who are in financial difficulties and worries, remove their financial difficulties. Ya Allah, those who have got no iman, bless them with iman. And those whom you have given iman, give them istiqamat on that iman. Ya Allah, those who have got children, but their children have become a curse. Ya Allah, make their children the coolness of their eyes. Those who have gone into drinks and drugs and other vices, Ya Allah, remove them from those vices. Ya Allah, it is not difficult for you to change hearts. Ya Allah, it is not difficult for you to change hearts. The kuffar and the mushrikeen of Makkah, when they accepted Islam, they became radiyallahu anhum wa radu an. Ya Allah, if you could have changed their hearts from kufr and shirk and made them companions of Rasul-e-Pak sallallahu alayhi wa sallam, and thereafter they made so much of sacrifices for your deen, what is it difficult for you to change the condition of our hearts? Oh my beloved Allah, change the condition of our hearts. Remove the pride, the arrogance, the envy, the jealousy, the malice, the greed, the evil lust and passions that are in our hearts. Give us the tawfiq to sacrifice our evil desires. 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Ya Allah, do not deprive us of the goodness of this world and do not deprive us of the goodness of the akhirat. Ya Allah, hamari maut, hamara khatima iman ke upar farma. 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ان the casino or in any gambling den. Do not let the angel of death find us glued to the television screen watching some filth or with some filthy novel in our hands. Ya Allah, so many people are dying of heart attacks and in other ways, in all kinds of evil. Ey mere Allah, hamari hifazat farma. Ya Allah, those who have gone for hajj, give them maqbool and mabroor hajj. Ya Allah, they were on Arafat today, accept their Arafat, accept their Hajj. And Ya Allah, my beloved Nabi alayhi salatu wasalam also made a Hajj. It was Hajjatul Wida, oh my beloved Allah. How can we forget that Mubarak Hajj of my beloved Nabi alayhi salatu wasalam on this Mubarak day? Ey Allah, with 124,000 companions, each and every one of them with a purified and a cleaned heart, which they attained in the sohbat and the company of Rasool-e-Pak sallallahu alayhi wa sallam. Ey Allah, wo bajba, kitna mubarak bajba tha. 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Ya Allah, jitni duaye mere Nabi ne mangi, Bless us with that goodness. Bless our parents with that goodness. Bless our wives and children with that goodness. Bless the entire ummah with that goodness. And from all the mischief and fitna and corruption that he asked for protection, O Allah, protect us, protect our parents, our wives and children, our brothers and sisters, and the entire ummah of Rasul-e-Pak sallallahu alayhi wa sallam. Ya Allah, the mujahideen in Chechnya, Palestine and other parts of the world, Ya Allah, assist them. Ameen. Ay Allah, tu unki nusrat ghaibi ata farma. 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

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The greatest amount of sins I have committed in my life. Tu bhi magar ghaffar hai ya Rab. But oh Allah, you are ghaffar. You are most forgiving, most forgiving. And especially at this holy house of yours. Yes. Every piece of ground and every inch of ground. My beloved Allah is for your forgiveness, for your rahmat. Yes. Hey Allah, we are sitting this part of the night. Mizab Rahmat in front of us, the Hatim Sharif in front of us, the Rukna Yamani in front of us, the Maqam Ibrahim can be seen from here, the whole house, my Allah, we can see from here. Hey Rabbi Kareem, your rains of Rahmat are pouring this part of the night. Thousands of people are going round and round and round your holy house. Oh Allah, the waves of people are unending who are making Allah, Allah, Labbaik, Labbaik. Hey Rabbi Kareem, there must be so many awliya amongst them. Ay Rabbi Kareem, so many great, great ulama, mashayikh, kutub, abdal, and billions of your angels, my beloved Allah. We are sitting under the wings of all these angels and raising our begging bowls now before you. Ay Rabbi Kareem, cause us to be drenched in the rains of rahmat that are pouring this part of the night here. الحمد لله رب العالمين والصلاة والسلام على سيد الأنبياء والمرسلين صلى الله عليه وعلى آله 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in the Quran Sharif, the Kaabatullah Sharif to be the first house for your worship on earth. Inna awwala baytin wudhi'a linnasi lalladhi bibakkata mubarakan wa hudan lil alameen. Ey Rabbi Kareem, in Makkah Mukarrama, your first house for your worship and for your ibadat. And for tawaf, ay Rabbi Kareem, you blessed us with the opportunity of coming here. Ay Rabbi Kareem, you chose Makkah Mukarrama for the birth of my beloved Nabi, Tajdar-e-Madina, Ahmad-e-Mujtaba, Muhammad Mustafa, sallallahu alayhi wa sallam. Ay Rabbi Kareem, my beloved Allah, my Rahim Allah, my Kareem Allah. Nabi alayhi salatu wa salam goes up, Jabal Noor into the cave of Hira. Ay Rabbi Kareem, he receives the revelation of the Quran Sharif, the first verse is Iqra' Bismi Rabbika Allazi Khalaq, Khalaq Al Insana Min Alaq, Iqra' Wa Rabbuka Al Akram, Allazi Allama Bil Qalam. Oh my beloved Allah, Allama Al Insana Ma Lam Ya'lam. My beloved Allah, thousands and thousands of verses of the Quran Sharif were thereafter revealed in this Mubarak place. Ey Rabbi Kareem, Nabi alayhi salatu wassalam, when he invites towards your deed, when he climbs onto our

such ease and comfort. Nabi alayhi salatu wasalam and his companions were beaten up in the same Haram Sharif. Hey, Rabbi Kareem, how would we have witnessed my beloved Nabi sallallahu alayhi wasallam beaten up and fall down unconscious? Hey, Rabbi Kareem, his beloved companion Sayyidina Abu Bakr Siddiq radiallahu ta'ala is beaten up. So many other companions of his are beaten up. When he goes down in sajda, intestines of animals put on his back. There could have been no one more pak and more pure and more clean in body and soul than my beloved Nabi sallallahu alayhi wasallam, whose perspiration also was better than the best of ithars of Madinah Sharif. Ay Rabbi Kareem, on his Mubarak body, intestines of animals. 3 solid years of ostracism and boycott. Little babies are crying. Thirst, thirst, but there's nothing to give. My beloved Allah, the time comes when they have to chew leaves of trees for survival. When he makes hijrat, he turns towards Makkah Sharif. He says, "Oh Makkah, I dearly love you. I would not have left you if my people had not taken me out." Who was being taken out? The most beloved of yours, my beloved Allah. But all the sacrifices are made so that we may take lessons, so that we may get consolation. Ay Rabbi Kareem. Then he goes to Madinah Sharif. The battle of Badr, the battle of Uhud, the battle of Khandaq. Unending tests and trials until Fatah Makkah takes place. Ay Rabbi Kareem, Nabi alayhi salatu wasalam does not give up. He wished that every person get hidayat and go into Jannah. Ay Rabbi Kareem, the time came when Nabi alayhi salatu wasalam even had to tie 2 stones on his belly. When one of his companions showed him 1 stone, he showed him 2 stones. What kind of hunger that must have been on the stomach of my beloved Nabi sallallahu alayhi wasallam. Ya Allah, you could have sent now dastarkhans from heaven of the best of all foods. You could have sent the angels and destroyed those people. But Ya Allah, there was some lessons that you were going to give us. We have taken no lessons. We have not shown any appreciation for the sacrifices. In Makkah Mukarrama and Madinah Tayyiba also, we do not restrain ourselves from haram and from sins. Ay Rabbi Kareem, aaj raat hamare maghfirat ka faisla kar le. Make a decision of forgiveness for us. Open the floodgates of your mercy for us. Open the floodgates of your mercy for us. Ay Rabbi Kareem, no one is going to question you why you forgave those sinners who raised their hands before your house in the late part of the night after having made tawaf of the Kaaba Sharif and Zikrullah. Ya Allah, no one is going to question you. If you forgive us, we will become successful. Your beloved Nabi sallallahu alayhi wa sallam will become happy and pleased. The only one that will become displeased would be shaitan. Ay Rabbi Kareem, forgive us and make your beloved Nabi sallallahu alayhi wa sallam happy and pleased. We are acknowledging every sin of ours, my beloved Allah. 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My beloved Allah, there's no other door that we can tap besides your door. Tonight, my beloved Allah, make a decision of khair for us. Oh, my beloved Allah, some of us are returning tomorrow. Ay Rabbi Kareem, don't let it be the last. Bring us repeatedly to this Mubarak place. Bless us with the opportunity of making repeat of tawaf of the Kaaba Sharif.
Ya Allah bless us with Umrahs.

0: Prabhu Karim, bless us with the opportunities of raising our hands in this manner before you repeatedly, my beloved Allah. Hey Rabbi Kareem, forgive our major sins and our minor sins, sins that we committed knowingly or unknowingly, in the light of day or darkness of nights. Forgive the sins of our eyes, our ears, our tongues, our hands and feet, our heart and mind. Oh my beloved Allah, agarche pur khata hai par kaha jaye tera banda, agarche pur khata hai par kaha jaye tera banda, tere dar par tera banda ba ummeed e karam aaya, tere dar par tera banda ba ummeed e karam aaya. Bless us with the best of dunya and the best of akhirat. Don't deprive us of the goodness of this world and the goodness of akhirat. Those who are sick and ailing, give them shifa. My beloved Allah, we cannot thank you enough. Even if we have to rub our foreheads on the ground till Qiyamah day, we cannot make shukr of yours for having blessed us with these opportunities. Ey Rabbi Kareem, those who are sick and ailing, give them shifa. Whether they are amongst us or in hospitals, in clinics, in homes, those who have undergone operations, those who have met up with accidents, those who are suffering from different kinds of ailments. Ey Rabbi Kareem, bless everyone with complete shifa. We know that sometimes sicknesses and ailments can be a rahmat and a mercy in disguise. But even if it is in the form of mercy, change it to the mercy of good health, my beloved Allah. We are extremely weak and sinful servants of yours, my beloved Allah. Those who are sick and ailing, give them shifa. We are spiritually sick. Clean and purify our hearts of malice, of greed, of pride, of arrogance, of envy, of jealousy. Ey Rabbi Kareem, bless us with the hearts that you give to the awliya-i siddiqeen, to the pious and the righteous, to the qutubs and the afdals, so that we may be able to experience some kayfiyat in our tawafs and gain joy, some tajalliyat of yours, my beloved Allah. Ey Rabbi Kareem, our hearts are empty, our hearts are pitch black. Oh Allah, remove the darkness from our hearts. Light up our hearts with the noor of iman and yaqeen, with the noor of tawaf and ibadat, with the noor of zikrullah, with the noor of tilawat of the Quran Sharif. Ey Rabbi Kareem, humare haal par raham farmale, raham farmale, raham kar le mere Allah. Hum kamzor hai, zaif hai, natawa hai, tere dar par haath phailaye hue hai. Aaj raat hume bakhsh de mere Allah. Forgive us, my beloved Allah. Bless us with the best of dunya and akhirat. Ya Allah, those who are in financial difficulties, bless them with halal risk and remove their difficulties. Oh Allah, those who have got no children, bless them with pious children. Those who have children, but their children have gone onto drugs and drinks and vices and evils, bring them back onto Sirat-e-Mustaqim. Make our children the coolness of our eyes. Make our grandchildren the coolness of our eyes. Ey Rabbi Kareem, bless our children, our grandchildren, our family members, our parents and the ummah of Nabi alayhi salatu was salam. My beloved Allah, with the best of dunya and akhirat. Ey Rabbi Kareem, those who are on journeys, make them reach the destination safely. Oh my beloved Allah, forgive our mistakes and shortcomings in this Mubarak land. Jo bhi humse ghalati ho gayi, usko maaf kar de. Our deficiencies in our tawaf, our deficiency and weakness in our tilawat, our deficiency and weakness in our zikrullah, our deficiency and weakness in our ibadat. Ey Rabbi Kareem, our deficiency in the ihtiram and respect of this Mubarak land, respect of Ka'batullah Sharif, respect of the Haram Sharif. My beloved, Allah forgive us. Hamare gunahon ko maaf kar de. Hamari khalatiyon ko maaf kar de. Ey Rabbe Kareem. My beloved Allah. Sare alame insaniyat ko hidayat de de. Bless them with Islam and Iman. Bless them with Islam and Iman. Make them worthy of entry into Jannat. My beloved Allah. Those who have become stubborn and they are doing zulm upon the ummah and they have made up their minds they will never accept Islam and they will continue with the oppression and tyranny. My beloved Allah, then shake them like you shook the Aad and the Samud. Send the gale force winds against them. Send the flood waters against them. Shake the ground beneath their feet. Ey Rabbi Kareem, remove them from the surface of the earth. Ummat-e-Muslima ki hifazat farma. Haramain Sharifain ki hifazat farma. Masjid-e-Aqsa ki hifazat farma. 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Hamare gharon ko noor se aur barkat se bhar de. Bless us with barkat in our businesses, in our life, in our time, in every ne'mat of yours. Ek din marna hai, akhir maut hai. My beloved Allah, don't let the angel of death visit us in any kind of haram action. When the time of our death comes, take us to Madina Tayyiba.
1: Tamanna hai ke gulzare Madina ab watan hota. 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If it is not destined there, wherever it may be, let it be in a state that you are pleased with us. My beloved Allah, unite the hearts of parents and children, husbands and wives, brothers and sisters, family members, ummat of Nabi alayhi salam. My beloved Allah, Rasul-e-Pak sallallahu alayhi wa sallam, how much du'as he made for us. Day and night he used to pray for the ummat, especially in Hajjatul Wida, with his 124,000 companions when he came to this Mubarak house. The du'as that he made, my beloved Allah, how much he cried, how much he cried. 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And the du'as that he made, my beloved Allah, at the Multazam. How much he teared at the Multazam. And the du'as behind Muqam-e Ibrahim. And after drinking Zamzam. And on Safa and Marwa. In Mina. And especially in Arafat from Zuhur till Maghrib. My beloved Allah, after a few minutes of du'a, we become tired. Nabi alayhi salatu wasalam, masoom and sinless. From Zuhur till Maghrib, he's extending his Mubarak hands before you and crying for the Ummat. Ay Rabbi Kareem, and the du'as that he made in Muzdalifah and all other places. Bless us with all the goodness that he asked for us. Bless our parents, our wives and children, brothers and sisters, family members and the Ummat with their goodness. And from all the mischief, corruption, fitnas that he asked for protection, protect us and the entire Ummat of Nabi sallallahu alayhi wa sallam. Ey Rabbi Kareem, you are well aware of the good wishes, the good desires, the aspirations, the tamanna that is in the hearts of each and every one who has raised his or her hand before you. This part of the night, in front of your holy house, after tawaf of the Kaabatullah Sharif, after zikrullah, my beloved Allah, fulfill the good wishes, desires and aspirations. My beloved Allah, you are well aware of the difficulties, the hardship, the pain, the suffering, the test, the trial, the sickness, the weakness of each and every individual who has raised his or her hand before you this part of the night. in front of your holy house, where your rains of rahmat are pouring, my beloved Allah, where you are listening to our du'as. Ya Allah, with your fazal, with your kindness, remove the suffering, pain, problems, difficulties, hardships. Ya Rabbi Kareem, many parents have asked us to make du'a. Allah tabaraka wa ta'ala bless that, Ya Allah, my beloved Allah, you bless their children with marriage partners who will be compatible and pious. Ya Rabbi Kareem, we are making dua in front of your holy house for the protection of their chastity. Ya Rabbi Kareem, un sabko nek aur saleh jod naseeb farma. Bless them with pious, righteous, compatible partners. Those who will be, my beloved Allah, fulfilling their rights. Ya Rabbi Kareem, tere dar ke upar hum bhikari ban kar maang rahe hain. حضور پاک صلی اللہ علیہ وسلم کے صدقے میں ہماری دعاؤں کو قبول کر لے. ہم جیسے بھی ہے قبول کر لے, جیسے بھی ہے قبول کر لے, میرے اللہ قبول کر لے. اے میرے اللہ, او مائی بیلوڈ اللہ, how generous you are, how kind you are, how loving you are, how caring you are, how beautiful you are, my beloved Allah. Ab to hame apna bana le, hamara ban ja, my most beautiful Allah, hame apna bana le. My beloved Allah, there are some parents to whom are born very, very ugly little children. But my beloved Allah, to that parent, that ugliest of all child is the most prettiest in their sight. Ay Rabbi Kareem, because it is their baby. Ay Rabbi Kareem, we are like the ugliest of the ummah of Nabi sallallahu alayhi wa sallam. We are the ugliest, my Allah, of the ummah of Nabi sallallahu alayhi wa sallam. But we are the ummatis, my Allah, of your beloved. Therefore take us, take us, my beloved Allah, in the shade of your rahmat and mercy. Mere Allah, jo manga wo bhi ata farma, jo nahi manga wo bhi ata farma. 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

0: 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We are also discussing the beautiful poetry of Hazrat Shah Hakim Muhammad Akhtar Sahib Damat Barakatuhu my Shaykh. 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Rasul-e-Pak sallallahu alayhi wa sallam made tawaf, on which his companions made tawaf, on which the Anbiya alayhi salatu wa salam made tawaf, on which great mashayikh, great muhaddithin, mufassirin, 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What barakat, what rahmat, and what maghfirat the person can gain and achieve through this tawaf. Provided, of course, the person is committed, the earnings of his were halal, the person did not go there for name and fame, the person did not go there just so that he may gain from the material things of that place through business. The person went with the intention of Hajj or with the intention of Umrah, or whilst he was there, or if he is a resident of that place, then he had given his heart and soul when he was making tawaf. Because when a person resides there for a long period of time, then sometimes that azmat decreases in the heart of the person. Therefore, some of our awliya, they prefer that a person remains in his own hometown, his own country, and visits now and again Makkah Mukarramah, Madina Tayyiba. And while she is in his country, his heart is in Madina Tayyiba, his heart is in Makkah Mukarramah. That is better than being in Makkah Mukarramah, Madina Tayyiba on a permanent basis with the heart being in South Africa or any part of the world from which he has come. Then it is better that he does not make the niyat of hijrat and go away. He can come, go, and make dua that Allah Tabaraka wa Ta'ala towards the latter part of his life bring him and settle him there permanently. That is better. Because many people, they will settle there, but their hearts are then no more there. Whereas a mu'min and a Muslim, his heart should be there. Our heart, Allah Tabaraka wa Ta'ala has made it such that we can be sitting in South Africa, but our heart can be in another country. A person who has given his heart to some illicit beloved also, he is in his hometown, but his heart is somewhere else. He will say also, my heart is there. So if in the world of illicit beloveds, if that can be the condition, then what about in the case where there is true love, sincere love, and love in the right place, and that is for Allah Ta'ala and His Nabi alayhi salatu wasalam. So the person can be in his hometown, he can be far, far away, but his heart can be there. So that is better than being there and all the time the person's heart and mind and soul is in his country and in his family, in his business, in the buildings and properties that he owns in his country. All the time is just attached there. Therefore, Haji Imdadullah rahmatullah alayh, before the person says that, or before the person makes hijrat, is to ask him, have you cleared up all issues? Have you sorted everything out in your hometown or country? To make sure that then his heart is in Makkah Mukarramah or Madina Tayyiba. So, kaha meri qismat tawaf-e haram jis zami par chale the nabi ke qadam. That should be the desire of the person, that I walk on the same piece of ground on which Nabi alayhi salatu wasalam walked. That I attain Allah tabaraka wa ta'ala's closeness and ma'rifat and yaqeen. And I learn from what Hazrat Ibrahim alayhi salatu wasalam, Hazrat Ismail alayhi salatu wasalam, Hazrat Hajira, they did. And what lessons they taught us of tawakkul and yaqeen on Allah tabaraka wa ta'ala. So that is what the person must go there for. For the pleasure of Allah Tabaraka wa Ta'ala and nothing else. Therefore, the Zainul Abideen Rahmatullah Ali, he used to become pale. Such as Imam Zainul Abideen, he used to become pale, turn yellow, when the time of Labbaik used to come, and used to shiver and quiver. And when he was questioned that why is this condition of yours, he says, I fear that I say Labbaik and it is rejected. And for us it's a big joke. We are making Hajj, we are making Umrah. Kaha meri qismat tawaf-e haram jis zameen par chale the nabi ke qadam, jis se chipke the kul seene-e anbiya, mere seene ko hasil hai wo multazam. معجزہ ہے کہ آلات پیمانہ تھے, معجزہ ہے کہ آلات پیمانہ تھے, وسط دنیا میں ہے کعبہ محترم. Now we discussed a little bit of this too, that Allah تبارک و تعالیٰ caused the bubble to rise right in this where the Kaaba Sharif is, and from there the earth was then spread. So without any measuring instruments, there was no technology at that time. Allah Tabaraka wa Ta'ala, look at how He made Hazrat Ibrahim alayhi salatu wasalam, or Hazrat Adam alayhi salatu wasalam, or all those who built the Kaabatullah Sharif. From the early days, it was the angels, then Hazrat Adam alayhi salatu wasalam, then others. Right in the center of the earth, Allah Tabaraka wa Ta'ala caused the Kaabatullah Sharif to be built. معجزہ ہے کہ آلات پیمانے تھے, وسط دنیا میں ہے کعبہ محترم, right in the center of the earth. کہاں 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So that is the desire of a king, that he must have a huge palace. Why? Because this palace belongs to so and so. The other king will build one bigger than that. This palace belongs to so and so. Allah tabaraka wa ta'ala, the king of all kings, Allah tabaraka wa ta'ala's azmat demanded that there should be a huge house. Very, very huge. Now if Allah Ta'ala, according to his azmat, had to have his house on earth built, of course it doesn't mean he resides there, but for his tajalli and for the worship of an ibadat of his, if Allah Ta'ala had to instruct that because of his azmat and grandeur, the house also must be that size, then all the haji sahibs and all the umrah makers and all the tawaf makers would have collapsed within the first tawaf. Within the first round of the tawaf, everybody would have been flat on the ground. As it is with such a small house, when it is 50 degrees heat, people collapse. So what would have happened if Allah Ta'ala had a house according to his shan, according to his azmat? So look at Allah Tabaraka wa Ta'ala's ihsan on his bandhas, that Allah Ta'ala does not want to make life difficult. That is the beauty of the deen of Islam, that Allah tabaraka wa ta'ala does not make life difficult. We make difficult for ourselves. The environment we create, who creates the environment? How many times I have mentioned this? We are the ones who create the environment. If a person is going to bed 2 o'clock in the morning after watching all the porn sites and all the filth on the television screen and all the other kinds of vices and evils he engages in, and then he says, I can't get up for Fajr namaz, then who created that environment in his home? The same with all our other activities. If we live within our means, then is there a need to then go and borrow from the banks on interest? If a person is married and he controls his gaze, then is there a need after that to go to prostitute quarters? So we are the ones who create environment. Therefore, the Mufti Shafi Sahib Rahmatullah is beautiful saying I mentioned many times. He said, Mahol par padho la haul. If somebody says, Mahol, Mahol, my environment, he said, read la haul on the environment. Zamana hum ko badal sake, ye zamane mein dam nahi. Zamana khud hum se hai, hum zamane se nahi. What kind of a Muslim is that, that he say environment changed him? Mahol changed him. We are the ones who should be changing the mahol and the environment. We should be creating a new environment. The environment of deen, the environment where practice upon deen becomes easy. If all Muslims make it their duty and they say that our nikahs, our walimas, our engagements will be conducted according to Sharia, Nabi alayhi salatu wasalam's teachings, if everyone, if all the Muslims make up their minds that that is what we are going to do, then will there be a need for all the expenses that we incur, hiring huge halls, hundreds of thousands now in decorations and cards and wedding formalities and everything else. And as a result, so many others also get caught up, because families now, so if the family is invited, now the children will say, we also want new clothes, new shoes. The women folk will say, we must have 3 dresses, one for breakfast, one for lunch, one for supper. And then our shoe must match our dress, and the dress must match the curtain, and the curtain must match the ceiling. So the house has to be repainted for the occasion. So now all these things will not be needed if we say that we all are going to create a new environment. We are going to create a new environment if we make up our minds. If 100 families too, if they say that now in our families, whichever wedding, walima, nikah, whatever takes place, we are going to conduct it in this particular fashion and manner, then things will become simple and easy for everybody. Islam is beautiful, there's no difficulty. Allah tabaraka wa ta'ala does not want to create difficulty. So therefore, it says, Zamana humko badal sake, zamane mein dam nahi. Wherever the Sahaba ikram radiallahu anhum ajma'in, when they change the environment. And it's a reality, it's not some kind of fairy tale or some kind of fantasy world that we are talking about, that it didn't exist, it's a story. There's no story, it's a reality. Up till now we see the remnants of that they change the languages of the people. The whole cultural lifestyle of the people were changed. Sahaba ikram radiallahu anhum ajma'in, they were the role models. They didn't roll behind the other models. That is the difference. They were role models. And we roll behind every model that we find. Some film actor, some film actress, somebody else. And then we roll behind them. And we say they are our role models. So the Sahaba Ikram radiallahu anhum ajma'in, they change the environments. So Allah tabaraka wa ta'ala wants to make things easy for us. Therefore, banwaya ghar apna yu mukhtasar, sahl hota ke sabko tawaf haram. So that it becomes easy for the people to make the tawaf of the haram, of the Kaabatullah Sharif, of the Baitullah Sharif. ورنہ مالک اگر گھر بناتا بڑا کھا کے غش گرتے سب زائران حرم. Otherwise, within the first round of the tawaf, they would have had to have ambulances from home. So many people would have been collapsing if Allah Ta'ala, according to His shan, had to make the whole house, go order that His house be built according to that shan of His. اپنے کعبہ کا پھیرا کیا مختصر صاحبِ بیت کی ہے یہ شانِ کرم. اپنے کعبہ کا پھیرا کیا مختصر صاحبِ بیت کی ہے یہ شانِ کرم. 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That Allah tabaraka wa ta'ala made the tawafs simple. No matter how big the tawaf may be in the time of Hajj, but if the person goes at the right time, or he is not in a hurry, and he does not want to race and chase, then Allah tabaraka wa ta'ala with his fazl and karam makes it easy for that person. And if for some reason he is mazur and he cannot really do it, then look at Allah Ta'ala Shane Karam again. That He said, now you can do it on a wheelchair too. And now they got electric chairs there too. Otherwise Allah Ta'ala would have said, it's my house, where are you making on wheelchair, ya tawaf? You must walk. If you can't walk, then crawl on the ground. The azmat of the Kaaba Sharif demands that you crawl on the ground and make tawaf. See, if Allah Ta'ala had done that, how difficult it would have become. But look at Allah Tabaraka wa Ta'ala's shan. Do your tawaf. Walking. And if you can't, then you can do on a wheelchair. Or you can get somebody to carry you on the shoulder and go to if you want. Allah Tabaraka wa Ta'ala made things easy and simple. So that nobody gets deprived of that shan of rahmat. Or that maghfirat and rahmat which descends there. Otherwise people would have been deprived. Look at the Arafat, that it is farz, it's compulsory, it's a rukn of hajj that you must be in Arafat. Even though it is for 1 minute or 1 second, but you must be present at Arafat for your hajj to be valid. Now that is something that's compulsory. But look at again, the rules, how they are relaxed. That normally we say that our day begins. First the night comes and then the day. First the night and then the day. Now already we say now it is Wednesday eve, Wednesday night, Islamically. If it is Jummah, then Thursday night will be Jummah night. We call it Thursday night. So first comes the night, then comes the day. Now for Arafat, first comes the day, then comes the night. So if a person right from the morning of Arafat, or from the morning of 9th of Zilhijjah, then the whole day goes, and the whole night, till the next morning, any part of the time if that person is there on Arafat, I'm not discussing the detailed masail, then his hajj is valid. So if the person is fast asleep also and they take him through Arafat, his hajj is valid. If the person is unconscious also and they take him through Arafat, his hajj is valid. Now where can you find like that? That one side it is first compulsory and on the other side now the person is fast asleep and is taken through Arafat and his hajj is valid. The person was unconscious and put him in an ambulance and they drove him through Arafat, his hajj is valid. Put him in a helicopter and just flew past, his hajj is valid. Now what can be more simple? How loving Allah Tabaraka wa Ta'ala is. But he does not want that Haji Sahib to be deprived of the rahmat rains that pour in plains of Arafat. Allah Tabaraka wa Ta'ala wants that he must also be part of that. So whatever state, but he must be taken through there. Then there are other masail, of course, we're not discussing that. But at least the person must be taken through there.
1: گو حرم کے پہاڑوں پہ سبزہ نہیں گو حرم کے پہاڑوں پہ سبزہ نہیں ہے مگر دوستو پاسبان حرم ورنہ حاجی درختوں میں بیٹھے ہوئے ورنہ حاجی درختوں میں بیٹھے ہوئے کیمرے میں لیا کرتے باغ حرم رب کعبہ سے بھی اور کعبہ سے بھی دور کر دیتے ہم کو جبال حرم
0: 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Although it is happening now too. But there was a time when there were no trees at all in Arafat and all these places. There was nothing, no trees there. And if you looked at the mountains also, nothing. There was no vegetation at all on those mountains. Absolutely dry. Allah tabarak wa ta'ala shan and hikmat. Normally we say that the trees, they absorb the carbon dioxide during the day and at night they give the carbon dioxide. During the day they absorb and they give oxygen and at night they give off carbon dioxide. So therefore there is a great need that there must be large number of trees so that we have plenty of oxygen. Now 3 million people, 4 million people, and if there were absolutely no trees, now of course they planted some trees, but there were no trees. But we never heard that one Haji Sahab died because he ran short of oxygen whilst he was in Arafat or in Mina or Muzdalifa. No shortage of oxygen and no trees around. Even the mountains all dry. Because the more the plantation, the more the vegetation, the more the grass, the more the trees, the more the shrubs and the more the flowers and the more the fruits and everything that's coming up there. And very soon maybe rivers and lakes. So what is happening? The spirit is going. And now the Haji Sahiban are full of clicking here, there and everywhere. Cameras, cameras, cameras, nothing else. Otherwise, what would they have been clicking? There's nothing there to click. If it had been like Switzerland's mountains or Kashmir's gardens, then the Haji Sahiban would have been putting up the umbrellas there and having picnic whole day there. But of course, things are changing now. But when he wrote this, it was those days when all these things were not there. So he said, but how true it is what he is saying, that that is what the Haji Sahib would have been doing. Now whichever side you walk, it's nothing but cameras clicking, clicking. Roza Mubarak, Haram Sharif, Tawaf. Ladies are making Tawaf and the Haji Sahib is sitting there and clicking them away and videoing them away. Ha, inna lillahi wa inna ilayhi raji'un. And then if you have to ask them, they say, fatwa. We got fatwa, halal. Which fatwa can give us halal and permissible? Look at the number of video cameras that are operating there. And the Saudi government, they do lots of other things, but here they can't put their foot down. Can it be permissible for a Haji Sahib who's got his camera like there, a video camera, and the ladies are making tawaf there, and some are making sajda there, and some are making ruku there, and the Haji Sahib is clicking everybody away? Na'uzu billahi min zalik. Where is the noor and the spirit left of that kind of hajj? We have forgotten the etiquettes of hajj and the adab of hajj. The ruh and the soul of hajj has left our hearts. The ruh and soul of umrahs have left our hearts. Although even that is necessary, we must have to carry it out. The injunctions and commands, there must be their outward structure also. But with that outward structure, where is that ruh and the soul which will make it move? If you just have a body there, which is a very beautiful body, but no soul inside, then will the body move? You have a beautiful aeroplane, brand new, but no engine inside, will the plane move? So like that, in the Haji Sahib that is there now, he has to realize that he is somewhere else. He is not in a tourist world. He is not in some place that is a tourist attraction, that is there, he's got his video camera and up, round and round is going. From all sides and all angles, nothing but cameras are clicking, clicking. So where is the soul? I was just mentioning after Asr today in one informal majlis, that even the cell phone, it is a blessing, but at the same time, it is now becoming a curse for many, many people. Right in the Haram Sharif, near the Roza Mubarak, look at the music that plays on the cell phones. And then people like us, if we're not playing music or we don't have musical tones, then look at what the cell phone has done to our Hajj and our Umrahs, and to our Ziyarat of Nabi Pak Sallallahu Alaihi Wasallam. That everybody wants to make phone calls from everywhere in the Haram Sharif. We must ask ourselves, why am I making this call from here? Why am I making this call from here? Most of the time it is nothing but just some kind of fame the person wants, or name the person wants, or some kind of credit that the person wants. That I am here now at the Multazam, I am now here, I am now here, I am now here, phoning from everywhere. Where will the person's heart then be in the tawaf? He is sitting there in the Masjid-e-Nabawi sallallahu alaihi wasallam. And while sitting there, every little while there's one call coming from South Africa, from Durban, one from Cape Town, one from Johannesburg, one from some business client, somebody from, or from his wife and from his child and from everybody else, or he is making for sitting there to everybody in the world. Where is the Noor after that? Every little while call from you. If there is a need, sometimes there is a need to inform somebody on the outside that we are here or there or something that is different. But all these other calls, what difference it is going to make in the person's life? If there is a message that somebody is born, some child is born, now if that message is delayed till after the namaz, when you come outside and then you take the message, the missed call or the message, will that make a difference in the child's life? If the child was born and you didn't take that message same time, somebody phoned, child born, and you took it after 1 hour, what difference it will make in the child's life? And if somebody passed away, what difference will it make? Can you make it for the janazah salat? Or if engagement took place, somebody got proposed, or somebody's nikah is going to take place, now all those kind of messages, or many other messages which are absolutely useless, all being taken in the Haram Sharif. So where will the spirit remain of that Hajj, or that Umrah, or that Ziyarat? Therefore switch it off and sit there in the Haram Sharif and make tilawat of the Quran Sharif, make zikrullah, make ibadat, read Durood Sharif. When the person is making kalam, reading the kalam of Allah Tabaraka wa Ta'ala, then at that time there must be least distraction. Now here the person is reading kalamullah, is reading Quran Sharif, and every little while call for you. Oont re oont teri konsi kal sidi. Camel, O camel, which part of your body is straight? But with all our weaknesses, still we say that we must remember what Ghalib said, which I have discussed so many times. That Ghalib said, "Tum kis muh se Kaaba jaoge? Ghalib, sharm tumko magar nahi aati." Oh Ghalib, with what face are you going to go to the Kaaba Sharif? Don't you feel ashamed? Don't you know what your eyes have seen? Don't you know what your ears have heard? What your tongues have spoken? Don't you know where your feet have walked, what your minds have thought? I'm just giving explanation. They say, sharm tumko magar nahi aati. Many, many times we have seen in newspapers how the person covers his face because there's going to be a court case. He's arrested. So he covers his face. He's ashamed. So he says, sharm tumko magar nahi aati. So Shah Muhammad Ahmad Sahib Rahmatullah Alayhi says that if we have to accept what Ghalib says, so then nobody will be able to go to the Kaaba Sharif. So with all our weaknesses, we must have great hope in the mercy of Allah Ta'ala. We must not lose hope and say that now our earnings too, we don't know is 100% halal or not. And then also so many other sins we have committed, so now how can we go to the Kaaba Sharif? So that way nobody will go for Hajj also. Now look at the Awliya-i-Kiram, how they make things easy for us again. Their whole concern is that somehow we must get connected with Allah Tabaraka wa Ta'ala, we must become worthy of Allah Tabaraka wa Ta'ala's rahmat and mercy. We must not lose hope in His mercy. لا تقنطوا من رحمة الله. So they give us hope also, not that only put fear into our hearts and leave us there. The fear must not be so much that the person becomes paralyzed and he doesn't want to do anything after that. He says, so much of fear now it's that I'm not worthy of anything, I will never go to Jannah, that's why now carry on. So there mustn't be that much fear also. And there mustn't be so much hope also that the person says, Allah is Ghafoorur Rahim, so therefore now what does it matter whether I make namaz or don't make? Whether I steal or commit adultery or fornication or speak lies or do whatever it is, Allah is Ghafoorur Rahim. That is also not right. There must be a balance. So he says, I have changed it. Main isi muh se Kaaba jaunga, sharm ko khaak mein milaunga. I will go with the same face of mine to the Kaaba Sharif. I will not say that I am ashamed, so how can I go now? I will go. But what will I go and do? That is the whole point. I won't go there and play around with my cell phone in the Haram Sharif. Or keep on taking photographs here, there, everywhere. Or keep touring. Or make my namaz slapdash and out. Now that I've got the golden opportunity, I've left everything behind. So what will I do? Main isi muh se kaaba jaunga, sharm ko khaak mein milaunga. Ro ro ke unko manaunga, bigdi apni yun banaunga. I will cry. I will shed tears at the Kaaba Sharif. I will shed tears at the Multazam. I will shed tears under the Mizab-e-Rahmat. I will shed tears behind the Muqam Ibrahim. I will shed tears on Safa and Marwa. I will cry in Mina and Arafat and Muzdalifa. That's what I will do. Ro-ro ke unko manaunga, bigdi apni yun banaunga. And I will say to my Allah that I have come with the baggage. My sins are like the mountains, very, very heavy on my shoulders. I am drowning in the ocean of sins. But my Allah, you have called me here, and every place here is for dua. I seek forgiveness. I ask you for your rahmat and for your mercy.

As I mentioned in that Shab-e Barat or Laylatul Qadr, it was that one poet very beautifully put it. He says, "O Allah, the burden of sins is so weighty and heavy on my shoulders that I cannot even walk to my grave. Therefore, I am carried upon the shoulders of the people, burdened with my sins. I don't have the strength to walk. Sins are so heavy, heavy on my shoulders. And my beloved Allah, I am so ashamed to show you my face with which I am traveling to my grave, that I have come with my face covered in my kafan."

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We are extremely sinful servants of yours. 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Jo tu mera, to sab mera, falak mera, zameen mera. My beloved Allah, forgive our major sins, minor sins, sins that we committed knowingly, unknowingly, in the light of day or darkness of nights. Bless us with your marifat, with yaqeen in you, with tawakkul and trust in you. Those who are going for hajj or have already left for hajj, ya Allah, remove all obstacles from their path. Make their hajj maqbool, mabroor. Bless them with the spirit of hajj, my beloved Allah. Accept the tawaf, ziyarat, ibadat, tuaz. Overlook their shortcomings, weaknesses and faults. Overlook our weaknesses, shortcomings and faults. Ya Rabbi Kareem, don't seize us on account of our weaknesses. We have no other door, my Allah. My beloved Allah. We have no other door. Garche pur khata hai par kahan jaye tera banda tere dar par tera banda va ummeed e karam aa

رب کریم bless us with all the goodness that Nabi alayhi salatu wa salam begged for us. Bless the ummah with that goodness. And from all the mischief, corruption, fitnas, tests and trials that Nabi alayhi salatu wa salam asked for protection, protect us and the ummah of Nabi alayhi salatu wa salam. Remove the difficulties, hardship, pain and suffering of mankind around the globe, and especially the ummah of Nabi Pak sallallahu alayhi wa sallam. You are well aware of the good wishes, desires and aspirations of each and every individual who has raised his or her hand before you this part of the night. Fulfill their good wishes, good desires and aspirations. And you are well aware of the difficulties, hardship, pain and suffering of each and every individual. With your fazl and kindness, remove the pain and suffering. Those who are sick and ailing, give them shifa. Whether in hospitals, clinics, homes, wherever they may be, bless them with complete shifa. Those who are weak, give them strength. Those in financial difficulties, remove the difficulties with plentiful of halal rizq. 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

0: 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Last night in many places where some talks were given on the virtues of the night of Barat, one of the things that was mentioned was that Allah Tabarak wa Ta'ala does not forgive those people who harbor jealousy, malice against their Muslim brothers or sisters. Then those people are not forgiven unless they ask for forgiveness. They are given a time, they are given some respite, they are given a chance that they must make amends, they must try and resolve their problems, they must ask for maaf. But they must clear their hearts. That means they must not break off their relationship altogether. The family relationship and family ties are a very important part of a Muslim life and they have to be maintained. There is no such thing as formalities when it comes to relationship between parents and children. There are so many parents that require some kind of a special permission from their children to visit them. I was in one shop some years back and one customer came in there. He was from England. So the owner of the business, he introduced him to me and he said that this person is from England and speak to him. So we look for an opportunity to speak something about Islam, about Deen, about Sharia in a very indirect manner sometimes and sometimes directly. So I asked him where he has come from and what's his purpose, etc. So he said, I'm from England and I wanted to meet my son. He lives in a certain town, he said, in Hawick he lives. So when I phoned him up that I'm here, I arrived on Thursday, I phoned him up. He says, I can only give you an appointment Sunday afternoon. He needs an appointment, special appointment. So Islam gives us the rights of everyone. Now those things which cause the breakup of those relationships, many things have been discussed. But in Surah Hujurat, Allah Tabaraka wa Ta'ala gives us some prescriptions, some ahkam, some orders, some commands. Allah Tabaraka wa Ta'ala tells us how we will be able to maintain this good relationship. There's no time to go into a discussion of all those ayat, but then in this particular verse, Allah Tabaraka wa Ta'ala says, Ya ayyuhal ladhina amanu, O ye believers. The beautiful address Allah Tabaraka wa Ta'ala gives or when He talks to the believers, Ya ayyuhal ladhina amanu. That means you have already believed in me, you have believed in my greatness, you have believed that I am your creator, I am the one who has created the whole universe. The heavens and the earth and everything belongs to me. You have accepted submission to my will and my desire. So therefore, if I say something, then it should not be difficult for you to accept. One great Allah Wala used to say that whenever the word Ya Ayyuhal Ladina Amanu is heard, then every mu'min and Muslim should get up because Allah Tabaraka wa Ta'ala is addressing His beloveds, that you are my beloveds. اے میرے پیاروں, اپنے کان سے غفلت کی روئی نکال کر کے سن لو. Beautifully is to say it. So therefore Allah Ta'ala says avoid much suspicion because some suspicion is sin. Without going into any detailed discussion or translation and meaning, just to tell you that how this is something that is causing so much of problem in the society. So many families have split up just because of this suspicion. Therefore, it is necessary that we should listen to this. Allah Tabaraka wa Ta'ala says that avoid much suspicion because some suspicion is sin. One is when you are trading with somebody, then it doesn't mean that the person just comes and tells you that I have got a very big business and I have got plenty of money and I want so much of goods and merchandise and you just send it away to my business house and the money will come away, so now you mustn't suspect anything and you must give it away. Doesn't mean that. When you are trading, when you are giving your daughter in marriage or in any such kind of case, then there you must not believe that person to be a liar just because he is talking to you or you meet him and you are discussing something, straight away we come to the conclusion that he must be a liar. He must be a crook. He must be a thief. He must be this or must be that. That means that must not be in our hearts that this person is a crook or is a thief or whatever he is. Deal with caution. There's nothing wrong with that. You deal with caution. You exercise caution as you would exercise in anything else. But don't believe that the person is indeed a crook or a liar or whatever it is until there is evidence to prove it. So this suspicion, in many cases what happens is that people are told certain things by others and they come to a conclusion that the person must be like that because he just heard it from someone else. But the real thing that is causing so much of split and increasing the suspicion in the hearts of people, especially family members, when it comes to brothers, sisters, mother-in-laws, sister-in-laws, father-in-laws, cousins, aunts and uncles, then believe me that these Taoist people are causing great amount of suspicion and doubt in the minds of people. Let me tell you very honestly that the type of cases that we are now listening to and coming across, it is very frightening. But our people are so gullible that any person that has a headache, then he must go to some Taoist wala. He must go to some Amil, because could be Jadu, could be Jadu. We have spoken on this subject at length in one of my majlis. However, what I am saying is this, that just the other day a case came where the couple went to this one Taoist wala. And the person, whatever he did, Allah tabaraka wa ta'ala give that person hidayat. But this couple, that what that wife reported to the husband is very shocking. And it's not only the just one person that has said such kind of things. Imagine that person, you say, now he's got a mashallah beard. So does mashallah beard make that person pious and righteous? Beard is essential. It is the sunnah of Nabi alayhi salatu wasalam. There's great emphasis on it. But it does not make a person very pious and holy. You have to see the person's outward life. You have to see his character. You have to see what he is doing, what his actions are. In the same way, if a person is just making namaz, it doesn't make him very pious and righteous. But we won't say, now mustn't make namaz. Because there are some people who make namaz and they steal. There are some people who make namaz and commit zina. There are some people who make namaz and they go to the gambling den. We see them there. So therefore, all of us mustn't make namaz now. We won't say a thing like that. What we will say is that bring all the teachings of Islam into our lives. We need the beard too. We need the namaz too. We need the roza, zakat too. We need everything. So now this person, he tells that woman, he says that you've got jinns in you and you will have to be treated. But I will have to come and see you when the husband had moved out. You must inform me when your husband is not at home. So then I will have to come inside and treat you. Na'uzu billah, can that person be a pious person? Can that person be doing genuine treatment? And then what was heard of what he is doing was very, very shocking to other women what he did. Therefore, my dear brothers and also sisters listening over the receivers, let us not be so gullible and fall for all these type of tricks and con men. Because they are going to take away our iman also. They take away the iman of the people. If there is something that is suspected, the person is sick, then treat oneself, go to the doctors, go to the physician, go to the specialist, make dua. And if a person is pious and righteous, his outward behavior, his character is well known, that he is not of those people who are mischievous and causing other kinds of problems in people's lives, then there's nothing wrong. Ask them to make dua, or if there is a place for Taoist too, we don't say it's totally haram and forbidden or anything like that, taking it from some good pious alim. However, this whole system that we now have, that for little things our wives and our daughters are going to these amils, and thereafter these amils are abusing and molesting and doing all kinds of things. And then the worst part is that the suspicion, the thing that I was talking about, that straight away they create a doubt in the minds of the people. Sometimes they put a person into a trance, and I mentioned in one of my talks on this jinn jadu business, that you can put a person into a trance and make the person say whatever he wishes to. Haven't we heard of hypnotism? In hypnotism, you can put a person into a trance kind of state. The person outwardly is looking the same, but he performs in a very, very stupid manner. He will do things which are so silly and he'll never even think of doing such things in his life. But because he is under the effect of that hypnotist, or he is under the control of that hypnotist, So therefore now he is going to do and behave exactly like the hypnotist is working on his mind. So we have to be very careful. Now they put somebody into a trance, and now that woman starts saying in the trance state, she is being asked now when she is in the trance state, who did this jadu on you? Say, my mother-in-law. Who did this on you? Say, my father-in-law. Sometimes they say your father and your mother. Some sons were told that your own father is doing jadu, your own mother is doing jadu. Now that one woman, she was hysterical. She says, would I ever do jadu on my son? Do I want to see my son mad? But since this Amil told him that, now his wife says, therefore I don't want to have anything to do with your mother anymore and your father anymore, because they want to see our marriage broken. So we have to be very, very careful, because these are the things that we are talking about, that this suspicion, without any evidence, now the person is suspicious of everything, that this person could have done that, could have done that. Then another very important thing is this, that dreams do have some kind of interpretation. But all dreams do not have an interpretation. Many a times those dreams mean absolutely nothing, because it is the thoughts of the day that the person now is experiencing in his dreams. If a person, as I say, is a barber, and in his dream he sees he's cutting hair of somebody, then he's not going to have any kind of a meaning. If a person who is a wise and he sees himself sitting on the minbar and giving bayan, then it doesn't really have much meaning. And then again, these dreams have to be interpreted by people who know the science of interpretation of dreams. It's not that exactly what you see, that is what it means. This is another weakness of ours, that the moment the person says to somebody, I saw this in the dream, then we start giving a kind of interpretation, exactly what the person saw, yes, that's what is going to happen to you. The person sees that his car got stolen, yes, you must watch out, your car will get stolen. It doesn't mean that. If the person saw his car getting stolen, it could be his father's car will get stolen, his uncle's car will get stolen, his brother's car would get stolen. Anything could mean. Snakes can mean different things, different meanings. Now here in the dream, the person sees that the maid was stealing from the house, or the woman sees that the maid was stealing from her cupboard. The maid is going in and out of her room and stealing from her cupboard. So she asked me for the interpretation of this. I said, don't come to a conclusion that it is definitely the maid that is stealing. It can have different meanings. What is definitely meant there is that somebody that is close, somebody that knows exactly what is happening in the house. But don't come to a conclusion that it is the maid that is stealing. After a few days, or 1-2 weeks, when they put some traps, it was the son that was stealing for his drug habit. The son was stealing from the mother's cupboard for his drug habits. And what did she see? The maid was stealing. Now what if she came to that conclusion and started taking off with that maid and arresting her and all kinds of things? Therefore we should not run to conclusions and suspect somebody. If the person saw something being done in the dream by the own son or the daughter or the family members, it does not mean that that is exactly what is happening. Now these things create suspicion in the hearts of people, and immediately they come to conclusion, and after that these family relationships break up. There are so many who are not talking to their own family members, and those family members do not even know why they do not speak to us. They avoid them, they distance themselves. If that family member with a good heart and happiness comes to the house to visit, they come to visit because they say that it is sunnah, it is good, it is rewarding to visit family members. Now they come with a very good heart to visit. Now these people, there is a very, very cold shoulder. Everything is dry. And you can see like there is all kinds of tension there. The gazes are moving from this side to that side. In other words, now they are suspecting that this person that came will plant something somewhere, because some Amil said that they are doing jadu on you. So now this person came with a happy heart just to meet a family member because it is rewarding. And here that whole family now is watching very, very carefully that this person came to plant some jadu here. So these are the things that are creating suspicion. And sometimes it happens that a person hides something, himself he hides it. He's going out on a trip somewhere for a couple of weeks or days, and now he says that this money, we can't leave it here. This gold jewelry, she can't leave it here. Now what should we do? Says that I'd put it right under the mattress, or put it right under the bed, or put it somewhere in the ceiling. Now after some time, they forget themselves where they kept that. After some time, they forget themselves where they kept that item. Now when they come back, after, and they didn't even require it, after 6 months, 8 months, now they were needing that jewelry or that cash. When they go to look for it in the place where they used to normally keep, they don't find it. So they come to a conclusion that definitely this person stole it, that person stole it, this person must have taken it away. Whereas they kept it and they forgot themselves. After some time they find it when they're doing a spring cleaning of the house. So therefore Allah Tabaraka wa Ta'ala says, Ya ayyuhal ladheena amanu jitanibu kaseeran min az-zann inna ba'da az-zann is. وَلَا تَجَسَّسُوا وَلَا يَغْتَبْ بَعْضُكُمْ بَعْضًا. And do not spy on others. I'm telling you that these are the things which causes a person to distance himself from family members, from relatives, which we discussed last night, that those who break the ties with family members, Allah Tabaraka wa Ta'ala does not even forgive in that Mubarak nights unless those people ask for forgiveness. So what are those things that cause these type of problems? So one of the issues is just, we can't discuss in a little time all the issues. But these are some relevant things of our times which are happening very, very frequently and commonly. And so many families are being split. Of course, there are other major issues, for example, inheritance problems. Now the son has been given all the property in the will. Now the sisters or the children of the deceased and the wife of the... Now they are saying that we have a share, we have a right. They say, no, everything is in the will for me. It may be in the will for you, but that is not Allah Ta'ala's will that you should take everything away. Yes, in his lifetime if he gave it, it's a different issue. But if he just wrote it in the will that I'd leave everything for my son, I leave everything for my wife. Now when those other people are asking for their shares according to Islamic law of Sharia, now there's a big war that starts. And no talking going on. Split in the family. So whenever a person is going to disobey Allah Tabaraka wa Ta'ala and not fulfill the hukam of Allah Ta'ala, any one party, it doesn't mean that sometime that both parties are wrong, both can't be wrong, somebody should be right. But whenever there's disobedience of Allah Ta'ala, when Allah Wala says that whenever I disobeyed Allah, that means not even deliberately, what he considered to be a sin, he says, I saw the effect of it on my horse also. That the horse which gives me a very nice and a pleasant ride, but when I disobey my Allah, then even that horse does not give a good ride and he wants to throw me out. I saw the effect of my sin even on that horse. Now if the person says that, then every sin has got its effects. Whenever a person is going to disobey Allah Ta'ala, now in this matters of inheritance or whatever it is, when there's disobedience to Allah Ta'ala and his Rasul sallallahu alaihi wasallam, then there's definitely going to be this distancing, this separation, this friction, this disunity that will come. How many times you have heard, Nigahe aqreba badli mizaje dosta badla. Nigahe aqreba badli mizaje dosta badla. Nazar ek unki kya badli ke kul sara jahan badla. Nazar ek unki kya badli ke kul sara jahan badla. Once Allah Tabaraka wa Ta'ala removes his glance of mercy and forgiveness, Allah Tabaraka wa Ta'ala becomes displeased, then the effects of the displeasure of Allah Ta'ala will be felt in that whole family. Friends will distance themselves, or they will have fights, disputes, quarrels. Family members will have fights, disputes, quarrels. Society will start fighting, disputing and quarreling because they have disobeyed Allah Tabaraka wa Ta'ala. So we want to find solutions to problem, solution to problem, solution to problem. There is no other solution except that all parties, whether we are living in a home together or wherever it may be, but all parties have to obey Allah Ta'ala. That is the solution to the problem. There will be sometimes a little bit of argument, a little bit of quarrel and dispute, but if it is a person who is obedient to Allah Ta'ala, then he'll say, now let's resolve it according to the Quran and Sunnah. Finished. If both parties accept that, then there's going to be no problem. Once there was a case in which there were 35 to 40 people. They were fighting and fighting for ages. I'm talking about the 70s. They were fighting for ages with regards to certain properties. And the people were growing and their ages were catching up to somewhere in the 40s, some in the 50s. But the matter was not getting resolved. Court cases and everything else. Then I invited all of them, 35 to 40, senior people amongst them. Now how do you resolve the problem of inheritance with them? So I took the Quran Sharif and I said, what is this? The Quran Sharif. Whose kalam it is? Allah Ta'ala's. What would you say if a person has to say that I love the Quran Sharif, it is the kalam of Allah Ta'ala, but there's only one ayat and one verse in the Quran Sharif which I'm not happy with. Will you accept that person as a Muslim? Now, could anybody say no? Everybody had to say, I will never accept that person as a Muslim. Because if a person says, I like the whole Quran Sharif, I don't like one verse of the Quran Sharif. So then I open to the chapter which discusses inheritance. I said, now this is the kalam of Allah Ta'ala, this is what it says about inheritance. Now does anybody have any problem if we go by this Quran Sharif now? It's always silent. Thereafter, I gave them the ruling according to the Quran and Sunnah. I said, I'd sign here now. Unless anyone has got problem with the Quran Sharif, then you can raise your hand. Masla hal finish. So that is the solution to the problem. Allah subhanahu wa ta'ala, if he becomes pleased, then he'll put love into hearts. And if he becomes displeased, then he will put hatred into hearts. May Allah subhanahu wa ta'ala give us all the tawfiq of amal. May Allah ta'ala distance us from nafs and shaitan. Allah subhanahu wa ta'ala must give us his raza and his pleasure. Whoever sent this question, now it's no time to reply to this question. Inshallah, you can contact me later. It'll take time to answer this question. It's regarding brothers not in talking terms, etc. Allah tabaraka wa ta'ala remove the difficulties, the hardship, the pain and suffering of the ummat around the globe and give us all the tawfiq of amal. 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Inshallah you can contact me later. It'll take time to answer this question. It's regarding brothers not in talking terms, etc. Allah tabaraka wa ta'ala remove the difficulties, the hardship, the pain and suffering of the ummat around the globe and give us all the tawfiq of amal. 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
1: 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Didad bhai, bring your chair this side somewhere. Or behind this side, locking all those people at the back there. MashaAllah. Lazzate zikre name khuda hai chaman. Everybody likes to be in gardens. In almost every city, every town, they say you must have some gardens. Every municipality talks about gardens. Whether you go to Asia, America or anywhere else, everywhere they will tell you that we have this as our municipal garden in every town. That is a different story altogether, that what kind of flowers they have in the different gardens. In our city we will have different kinds of flowers with different fragrances, other places we will have flowers.

0: flowers with different fragrances. But the fact is that everywhere they have some kind of a garden. That is a clear proof that it is the desire of every citizen of the and every resident of the town to enjoy some kind of relaxation and some kind of entertainment, or the person wants to have some kind of fragrance from those gardens. Many cities, they have become nothing but concrete blocks and concrete jungles. People don't get the opportunity to even look at a beautiful flower. They don't have any kind of garden of their own. Living in flats, living in tall buildings with many, many floors, where are they going to have their gardens? So, lazzate zikr naam khuda hai chaman. Now, everyone won't be able to go to a garden if they have in some cities like Bombay and other places, million people living in one small city, or much, much more. Now, some places, millions are living. Now, where will everybody be able to go and enjoy the parks and gardens, even if they have beautiful, beautiful gardens? But everybody won't be able to go and enjoy it. So what must they do then? In what will they get their gardens? In what will they get their fragrance of all the flowers that people are getting in those gardens? The fragrance of flowers in those gardens which people are getting, those who are going to those gardens. Now these people who cannot go to those gardens, how will they get the fragrance of all those flowers? Make the zikrullah. In the zikr of Allah tabaraka wa ta'ala, there is nothing but gardens. Because those people who will even go to those gardens, who will be able to visit those gardens, those who will be able to go and inhale the fragrance of the beautiful flowers in those gardens, then too it is not necessary that they will get some kind of sukoon in their lives by inhaling the fragrance of those flowers. It's not necessary. A person with a lot of worries and a lot of problems, and also he's got some case on his head, and he does not know what the judgment is going to be with regards to some murder or something else. Now take him and put him in the midst of a garden and see if he gets any enjoyment.
1: مِنْ شَرِّ لِسَانِي وَمِنْ شَرِّ قَلْبِي وَمِنْ شَرِّ مَنِيِّ. I've given the translation here. Let's do it a third time. Your protection, O Allah, we seek from the mischief of my ears, from the mischief of my eyes, from the mischief of my tongue, from the mischief of my heart, and from the mischief of my private parts. Next dua. Allahumma inni a'udhu bika. Also of number 5. Allahumma inni a'udhu bika min al-hadm. 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Here it is. Translation is as follows. O Allah, I seek your protection from being buried under a fallen building, or from falling off from a building. الله أكبر. And I seek your protection, O Allah, from drowning. I seek your protection from burning. O Allah, I seek your protection from the ravages of old age. Furthermore, and O Allah, I seek your protection from being deceived at the time of death by Shaitan, from being killed in holy confrontation with my back to the enemy, and from being killed by venomous creatures. Brothers, I guarantee you, you read this dua of Sayyidina Rasulullah sallallahu alayhi wa sallam, no wall will fall on you. If you are in a building, within a building, no matter how many stories it may have, if you are in that building and you have daily recited this dua, and there is an earthquake or whatever, or a bomb goes or whatever happens, and you happen to be in that building, you will not die in that rubble. You will not be crushed by the wall, not by the building. Somehow you will escape alive, untouched. That is the power of the dua. People have recited this. Sahaba-i-Karam have reported it has happened to them and they have remained untouched. The whole building has collapsed around them and they've walked out alive. Somehow Allah's protection is there. Somehow you are pulled away, drawn away, saved. Allah subhanahu wa ta'ala, everything is power. And that person, he comes out from under the debris, from under the dust and the rubble, alive, and he walks out from there. This is by the Qudrat of Allah subhanahu wa ta'ala. So important is this dua. You may be in a jungle. Sahaba Ikram say they are in a jungle. They're roaming around. Wild animals come. Wild animals come and walk right past them. Now they're attacking them. So these are the types of things that happen. These are the duas that must be recited by us. You know how earthquakes are occurring. You know how many times we hear of people being crushed under buildings and under rubble and so on. Here it is. This is the dua. Allahumma inni a'udhuka min al-hadam wa a'udhuka min at-taraddi wa a'udhuka min al-gharq wal harq wal haram wa a'udhuka min an yatakhabbatani ash-shaytanu 'inda al-maut wa a'udhuka min an amuta fi sabilika mudbiran wa a'udhuka min an amuta ladigha. Allahu akbar. Oh Allah, I'll do this translation and we'll proceed. Oh Allah, I seek your protection from being buried under a fallen building or from falling off from a building. And I seek your protection from drowning, from burning, from the ravages of old age. Imagine a person grows old, senility, old age, sickness, disease. You know what happens to old people. Go to the old age homes and you'll see. And here you are asking throughout your life, from the time you are a young man, you're asking, oh Allah, don't let me suffer from old age, from the sickness and disease and from being bedridden and suffering and etc., etc. Allah subhanahu wa ta'ala, guaranteed Allah subhanahu wa ta'ala will save you. You will grow old gracefully without any of the ravages and the suffering of old age coming over you. And you are saying in the same day, oh Allah, I seek a protection from being deceived at the time of death by shaitan. You know what a dangerous thing it is? That is when shaitan comes to you. Right there, the time when you are near sakaratul maut, you are about to die. And shaitan says, don't recite the kalima. Don't recite the kalima. He puts other things into your mind. He puts your debts, what money you are owing, your credits, your debts, your responsibilities, your duties. He puts your children in his mind. He puts your shop into your mind. He puts your house into your mind, that you were supposed to paint your house. You have not painted your house. You are supposed to pave your yard. You haven't paved your yard. He will put 101 things. Keep your mind occupied and you will be gripped, because your whole life you have been worrying about material things. So at that last moment, he is now using that material resource at his power and putting material thoughts into your mind, and you do not get the grace and the comfort of reciting kalima, because shaitan is there. But if you have made this dua throughout your life, shaitan won't even come near you, because that very dua stands up for you. That dua stands up because it gains the power. The dua gains a form and a shape which you do not see. Yes. It again, you know, have you heard the hadith that I recited to you in life after that, where I said that if you have been patient in your life, you perform salah in your life, you've given sadqah in your life, then when the creatures that come into the qabr to harm the snakes and the scorpions and all the things that come into the grave, when they come and they approach, salah stands up and he says, get away from salah. The hadith says salah stands up and says, get away from here. Patience stands up, sabr, and says, get away from here. This is, leave this person alone, because this person belongs to me. He looked after me. Today I will look after him. I will look after him. I will care for him. And all your good deeds and all will stand up and protect you in that cover and chase all the others away. Guard you from that. So they take form and shape your amal. Here it is. Exactly the same thing will happen. No harm can come to you. At that time when shaitan comes, there's no chance for shaitan to even come anywhere near you to try and make you forget the kalima. He won't. Friend, then you are saying in the same, from being killed in holy confrontation with my back to the enemy. That's a mujahid. A Muslim is always ready for jihad. That if one day, if jihad were to take place, and that I were to be in confrontation and battle with the enemy, then, oh Allah, do not let me die out of fear for the enemy turning my back and trying to escape and run away. Don't make me a coward, oh Allah. Rather, I die for your sake in jihad in the path of Allah subhanahu wa ta'ala. But, oh Allah, we are weak, alright? You and I are weak. Now here we are saying, oh Allah, you know I am weak. But if ever there is a confrontation between truth, between haq and batil, truth and falsehood, then oh Allah, don't make me a coward. Let me face it, and let me face my death, let me die for your sake. And you will see when that occasion occurs, if you are ever in such a position of confrontation, you will face your enemy boldly, and even if you try to turn and run, the angels will not allow you to turn and run. Allah's angels will hold you stiff and give you the courage and inspiration to go forward and be killed. Kill or be killed. That kind of thing. So that is why I'm saying in these times, these du'as are very, very important for us to learn. So therefore, bear with me a little bit, brothers, a little while longer. Here is another du'a that we must make. Allahu Akbar. Same number 5. Allahumma inni a'udhu bika min munkaratil akhlaq wal a'mal wal ahwa wal adwa. Yes, the du'a again, I repeat. Allahumma inni a'udhu bika. Brothers, when we are finished, if we are finished with these du'as, I will cyclostyle or photostat these for you and you can have it. So don't worry to write it down. I will give these to you. There are kitabs available on this, but the 16 are a special selection. In this order, they are not given. And I told you earlier, I have given you these du'as I'm reciting because they contain the word a'udhu. And they are for our time in which we are living. They are very important. Out of all the Nabi Kareem Salam, I consider these 16 to be particular of our time and our age. We must daily recite them. Which is this one? Allahumma inni a'udhu bika min munkaratil akhlaq. Min munkaratil akhlaq wal a'mal wal ahwa wal adwa. And it means as follows. O Allah, I seek your protection from unwholesome character and from unbecoming actions, from evil desires and from unholy diseases. Allahu Akbar. Allahumma inni a'udhuka min munkaratil akhlaq wal a'mal wal ahwa wal adwa. Let's proceed. The last dua is as follows in number 5. Allahumma inni as'aluka min khayri ma sa'alaka bihi minhu nabiyyuka Muhammadun sallallahu alayhi wa sallam wa a'udhu bika min sharri ma sta'azaka minhu nabiyyuka Muhammadun sallallahu alayhi wa sallam wa antal musta'an wa alaykal balagh wa la hawla wa la quwwata illa billahil aliyyil azim. O Allah, I beseech you for all the good things asked of you by your Prophet Muhammad sallallahu alaihi wasallam, and I seek your protection from all the things which your Prophet Muhammad sallallahu alaihi wasallam asked you for protection from. O Allah, you are the sustainer of all things and you provide guidance to all. We have not the ability to do good or to avoid evil, but with your help and with your guidance, O Allah, for you are the most high, and O Allah, you are the greatest. Let's look at this again, the Arabic and the translation, then when we conclude dua number 5, which is in several parts. Allahumma inni as'aluka min khayri ma sa'alaka minhu nabiyyuka Muhammadun sallallahu alayhi wa sallam wa a'udhu bika min sharri ma sta'azaka minhu nabiyyuka Muhammadun sallallahu alayhi wa sallam wa antal musta'an wa alaykal balagh wa la hawla wa la quwwata illa billahil aliyyil azim. And the translation, O Allah, I beseech you for all the good things asked of you by your Prophet Muhammad sallallahu alayhi wa sallam, and I seek your protection from all the things which your Prophet Muhammad sallallahu alayhi wa sallam asked you for. O Allah, you are the sustainer of all things and you provide guidance to all. We have not the ability to do good or to avoid evil, but with your help and with your guidance, O Allah, for you are the most high, and O Allah, you are the greatest. It is to such du'as that the angels of Allah Ta'ala respond positively. Look at this, because we are doing angels. Now look at this, that you, when you make this dua, the angels immediately record this and they will respond whenever such an occasion arises. They join us in making Ameen. Each time we make such du'as, the du'as, sunnah du'as, then they make Ameen with us. They ask Allah Ta'ala to accept our sincere du'as, and then they are appointed by Allah Ta'ala to see to its execution after it has been accepted by Allah Subhanahu Wa Ta'ala. So you make the du'a, you say Ameen, the malaikas add their Ameen. The moment the malaikas add their Ameen, it is accepted by Allah Subhanahu Wa Ta'ala, and Allah Subhanahu Wa Ta'ala immediately informs the angels that this slave of mine, if he were to ever in such a predicament as indicated in his du'as, then you, O angels, must immediately protect him, safeguard him, and help him. So there is the hukum is given by Allah subhanahu wa ta'ala. And no matter how, as I said about the building, you may be in that building and it crashes, and all the walls, around, all four walls, fall on you. But somehow, maybe a beam, maybe in some miraculous way, you will remain alive. How it is done, only Allah knows. Allah knows how. But it has happened, you know it has happened, that people have been unearthed after 2 days and 3 days, and they are in a small hole somewhere, and the whole building is on top of them. So Allah wills, but there it is, these are the du'as that are necessary. And you know, earthquakes are going to increase, natural calamities are on the increase. Have you read now during the election campaign, with all the lying and all the deceiving and all the things that are going on, how the tornadoes have been striking just certain places in the Free State? You just hear one village struck, hailstone has fallen, not over a vast area, hailstone has fallen just over one place. And they say the hailstorm was the size of golf balls. Just in specific places. We never had in past history where hailstone has fallen just on one particular place only. Or a tornado has blown just... Tornado blows itself. It takes a long time for the tornado, for the wind to collect before there's a blast from a tornado. It takes a long time, the build-up. Here they've got all the modern instrumentation, they can't even pick up when a tornado is going to blast. How hailstone is going to fall. So the modern instrumentation is also become useless when Allah subhanahu wa ta'ala commands a certain place to be struck, a certain place, crop must be devastated, that particular village, that particular town, that particular area must be struck by hailstone or thunderstorm or whatever. It's happening all around us, and there it is for us to see. So Muslimin, this is because all of us live, we live in mixed communities, believers, disbelievers, all kinds of people. If we want protection, here are the du'as that we must make. Besides about the amal, alright, that is in its place, it's understood. You can't make du'as and not perform salah and so on. So all this goes hand in hand, all together. Man has not the power to foresee and to exactly foretell and forecast. No matter what the period, man cannot exactly forecast. The angels carry out the orders of Allah Ta'ala in the unseen world around us. It is they who guard us and protect us from many calamities if our du'as are accepted by Allah Subhanahu Wa Ta'ala. Shaitan is at our side, even in our dying moments, to try to deceive and to defraud us and to mislead us. So if we have daily asked Allah Ta'ala to protect us from his deceptions and seductions, then we will be protected and guarded by the angels appointed by Allah Ta'ala at our side to do so. On seeing them, Shaitan will flee, he will run away. Otherwise, there is the imminent danger of last gasp, ingratitude, kufr, or even worse. So if you have not made these du'as, and you have not asked Allah, and what better du'a than the du'as of Nabi Kareem sallallahu alayhi wa sallam? I mean, there are many other du'as, alright? But I mean, what better du'a can you have than this? So, last grasp in gratitude is that there it is, your breath is going out, your ruh, I mean, is going out. You're on your last few, maybe three more times you're going to breathe, and then your ruh will be drawn. And in that last moment, Shaitan can make you perform such something or say something which is kufr. So there it is, Allah subhanahu wa ta'ala provides, the angels are there, and immediately the presence of the angels is alone, is enough, and they will run. Our selfish nafs, self, and our ego can drive us to many sins, our passions can incline us to many evils, our uncontained emotions can make us commit many wrongs, our jealousies and envies can cause us to break many moral barriers, and our greed and our haste can make us do many abominable haram acts. You know, we are weak. Look, brothers, we ourselves are weak. We become greedy, we become jealous, we like, we hate. All these things are normal to us. We are human beings. None of us are perfect. So all these things happen to us. Therefore, we must keep asking Allah subhanahu wa ta'ala's help and guidance. It is through such du'as that the slave seeks the protection of the Almighty Allah from the mischief of the evildoers and the frightful harms and calamities of the unseen world. Read this dua daily and you will experience the positive results of such dua making. Coming up now, dua number 6, which is as follows. Allahumma ihfazni min bayni yadayya wa min khalfi wa an yamini wa an shimali wa min fawqi وأعوذ بعظمتك أن أغتال من تحتي رضينا بالله ربا وبالإسلام دينا وبمحمد صلى الله عليه وسلم رسولا ونبيا. اللهم عافني في بدني، اللهم عافني في سمعي، اللهم عافني في بصري، لا إله إلا أنت. اللهم إني أعوذ بك من عذاب القبر، لا إله إلا أنت. The translation is as follows: O Allah, provide protection all around me, in front of me, on my right and on my left, behind me and above me. I seek your protection, O Allah, also from any disaster occurring below me. We absolutely believe in Allah as our sustainer, in Islam as our deen, and in the Prophet Muhammad sallallahu alayhi wasallam as the messenger of Allah and as the holy apostle of Allah. O Allah, grant me safety in my body, grant me safety in my hearing, grant me safety in my sight. There is none to worship besides you, O Allah. O Allah, I seek your protection from the torment of the grave. There is no deity but you, O Allah. Once more, I'll recite the Arabic. Allahumma ihfazni min bayni yadayya wa min khalfi wa an yamini wa an shimali wa min fawqi wa a'udhu bi azmatika an ughtala min tahti. رضينا بالله ربا وبالإسلام دينا وبمحمد صلى الله عليه وسلم رسولا ونبيا. اللهم عافني في بدني، اللهم عافني في سمعي، اللهم عافني في بصري، لا إله إلا أنت. اللهم إني أعوذ بك من عذاب القبر، لا إله إلا أنت. O Allah, provide protection all around me, in front of me, on my right, on my left, behind me and above me. I seek your protection also, O Allah, from any disaster occurring below me. What disasters can occur below us? Earthquake? Drowning? Mudslide? Earth opening up? A hole? A gap? You're walking, you don't see in front of you, there's a hole there in the darkness. You fall into the hole. You walk into an object. Without it happens. People walk into poles. People walk into walls. I myself have walked into a glass window. I didn't as Azadul Masjid. Big windows they've got at the back. I see now they've put some phrase. They've stuck up some words there. But it was clear glass. I walked smack into it because they've shined it, cleaned it out. Happens. It can happen. So all these things we seek protection from. I seek a protection also from any disaster occurring below me. And then we say this, we say, we absolutely believe in Allah as our sustainer, in Islam as our deen, and in the Prophet Muhammad sallallahu alaihi wasallam as Allah's messenger, and as the holy apostle of Allah. O Allah, grant me safety in my body. Look at this dua. In other words, O Allah, I am not in, you created my body. Now I am asking, O Allah, protect me, grant me the protection of my body. My body can do a lot of mischief. A lot of mischief. So O Allah, grant me safety in my body, grant me safety in my hearing. You asking Allah, now you go into a place, you remember now, music is haram. You go, and you come into a place, and the ears tells you, the angels, remember last week we did a hadith in which it says, there are 7 angels guarding your eyes. So there must be many angels guarding other parts of the body as well. So the angels that are looking after your ears, seeing to the safety of your ears, seeing that evil forces, shayateen, don't harm your ears, immediately they whisper to you, they tell you, and slowly over a time, then you draw yourself away. Because you, every day you are asking Allah subhanahu wa ta'ala's help and assistance, guidance to protect your ears. Oh Allah, protect my ears. Someday it's going to have effect, and someday you're going to withdraw. So there it is. Oh Allah, grant me safety in my body, grant me safety in my hearing, grant me safety in my sight. There is none to worship beside you, O Allah. O Allah, I seek your protection from the torment of the grave. There's torment, there's torture, there's punishment. There's a lot of agony in the grave. Every day throughout your life, you have asked, if you have lived 1,000 days, 6,000 days, 10,000 days in this world, you have asked so many times dua, you have made, O Allah, protect you. You come into that grave, immediately the angels are there. They will not allow you to be harmed by any of the creatures. There is no deity but you, la ilaha illa anta. It is recommended, short commentary before we proceed to dua.

Preachers, there is no deity but you, la ilaha illa anta. It is recommended, short commentary before we proceed to dua number 7. It is recommended that the last part of this dua should be recited 3 times. Now which is the last part of this dua? Allahumma aafini fi sami, Allahumma aafini fi basari, la ilaha illa anta. No. Which one? Allahumma aafini fi badani, Allahumma aafini fi sami, Allahumma aafini fi basari, la ilaha illa anta. You must recite this 3 times, and also the other one, which is Allahumma inni a'udhuka min adhabil qabr, la ilaha illa anta. These 2 last sections you must recite 3 times. We seek the protection of Allah through such du'as from the evil forces that operate in the unseen world. There are terrible calamities and woeful disasters awaiting us in unseen arenas of this world. How can we guard ourselves from harm and hurt other than by turning to our Creator and our Maker, Allah Ta'ala? The angels of Allah Ta'ala are powerful spirit beings that can do so because they can perceive the unseen and they can respond to it according to the command of Allah Ta'ala in split flashes of moments and drive away those who seek to harm the true believers. We do not have to run to faith doctors and spiritual healers for unseen torments and tortures that reach us. Brothers, very important. Many of us ask me also, you know, they want to go to this man, they want to go to that man, they want bana water and they want azimat and they want this and that. Brothers, really, if you recite this selection of these 16 du'as, you will have no need to go to them. It is because we do not do this that shaitan gets through to us and he does all this harm to us. But there is built-in mechanisms, or let's call it like burglar alarms. That sound, they go off. The moment you transgress, they go off inside of you. Spiritual burglar alarms, that is there. These du'as protect us. And we don't do them, so that is where harm comes. And you see most of the people that are running to these people, they have not protected themselves. Ask any of them. You ask them when he comes to you, ask him, brother, are you punctual with your salah? And he says, well, I am, Maulana, but not all the time. But I want to be honest with you. Brother, how often do you make tilawat of the Quran? So he says, so now and then. Now and then I recite, I'm not regular with tilawa, not regular. Do you make du'as? He says, yes, I make du'as. But he's the guy who comes, but not always, you know, I'm in a rush most of the time. And so on and so on and so forth. You know, all these explanations are given. So we have not instituted the mechanisms for protection for ourselves like these sunnah du'as. And that is why we are running around, because the shayateen are finding it very easy to cause problems within our homes, between husbands and wives, fathers and mothers and children and parents and all the rest of neighbors and all the kinds of problems we are having today that is caused to us. No matter how powerful a magician or a sorcerer or a witchcraft uttered the mechanisms for protection for ourselves like these sunnah du'as, and that is why we are running around, because the shayateen are finding it very easy to cause problems within our homes, between husbands and wives, fathers and mothers and children and parents and all the rest of neighbors and all the kinds of problems we are having today that is caused to us. No matter how powerful a magician or a sorcerer or a witchcraft anybody may be practicing, but if you have recited these du'as, I guarantee and I perform you, I promise you, that these are the words of Sayyidina wa Nabiyina Muhammadur Rasulullah sallallahu alaihi wasallam. You tell me, how can anybody break through that alarm? Impossible. If you recite these with yaqeen, you can be sure nothing can harm you. No shaitan can come through to you. We do not have to run to faith doctors and spiritual healers, most of whom are frauds, for unseen torments and tortures that reach us. These are the du'as we must recite daily to ensure our protection, which comes from Allah Ta'ala to us through the angels of Allah Subhanahu Wa Ta'ala. And as I said, brothers, earlier, what I will do is I'll take these du'as, put them down, and then prepare 2 or 3 pages and I'll let you have that. So don't worry to write it down. You can learn it off. The following dua, what I will do is the kitabs from which I've taken it. You can see it's nicely printed. I'll put it there. It should also be really for protection from harm. And here's the dua coming up. Allahumma rabba samawati sabr wa ma adallat wa rabba al-ardina wa ma aqallat wa rabba shayateena wa ma adallat كل جار من شر خلقك أجمعين أن يفرط علي أحد منهم أو أن يطغى
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Watabarakasmuk. Brothers, I'm reciting it so many times, please bear with me. There are a lot of people that will not have access to the notes and so on, and they don't even, it's very difficult for them to get even the dua kitabs from which I have taken these. So bear with me when I recite them 2-3 times. These are people who write down, in English they write it down, transliteration, carefully these duas, and then they make it. We receive correspondence from all over the world which tells us with what effort they write down these notes and these duas. So I'm asking you to bear with me. I'm reading it carefully so they can write it down. This is another dua that tells us of the dangers we face from unseen sources, and the translation is as follows. O Allah, sustainer of the 7 heavens and whatever they contain, and sustainer of the earths and whatever they contain, and sustainer of the devils and those whom the devils have misled. O Allah, protect me from the mischief of all thy creatures, that any of them harm me or prevail over me. O Allah, your protection is indeed powerful, and your attributes are

Sustainer of the devils and those whom the devils have misled. O Allah, protect me from the mischief of all thy creatures, that any of them harm me or prevail over me. O Allah, your protection is indeed powerful and your attributes are indeed full of blessings. This is another dua that tells us of the dangers we face from unseen sources, mainly the shayateen, wild animals and reptiles, other unbeknown creations and things in the universe, and particularly our pride and our ungovernable passions. Upon receiving divine instructions, the angels provide necessary protection to us to save us from becoming victims of the evils which flow from these mischief makers, which harms and evils are not destined for us. Dua number 8 is as follows. We are on the halfway mark. Here is another dua that should be recited regularly, preferably daily, to protect us from the unexpected and the unforeseen. Allahumma inni a'udhu bika min sharri ma yaliju fil layli wa min sharri ma yaliju fil nahari wa min sharri ma tahubbu bihi riyah. Allahumma inni a'udhu bika min sharri ma yaliju fil layli wa min sharri ma yaliju fil nahari wa min sharri ma tahubbu bihi riyah. O Allah, I seek your protection from any calamity occurring during the night, and from any calamity occurring during the day, and from any damages approaching from a wind storm, from any natural disaster. You think anything will come and touch you when you make this dua of the Nabi sallallahu alaihi wasallam? You think any harm can, any calamity can come through you, come to you and harm you in any way in the night? You know, people tell me they have had burglaries, this has been stolen, that. Naturally you must lock your house. Obviously you must take all the safety care and precaution. You have to do so. But then you can sleep. Sleep tight, you can rest. Because you have made your dua. You have made this dua. Allahumma inni a'udhu bika min sharri ma yaliju fil layl. Wa min sharri ma yaliju fil nahar. Now you can go to work in peace. You've done everything, you've taken every care, every precaution. It doesn't mean you must be careless. Recite these duas and then be careless. I mean, leave all your windows unlocked and your doors unlocked and so on. Now go to sleep and say, I've made my dua. No, you take all, you have to tie your camel, so to say. And then you make this dua after taking every precaution. And you can be sure, if you are pious and Allah fearing, Allah subhanahu wa ta'ala, the protecting angels will be everywhere. And a protecting angel is powerful than anything else. O Allah, I seek your protection from any calamity occurring during the night, and from any calamity occurring during the day. Allahu Akbar. And from any damages approaching from a windstorm. Now, Nabi Karim sallallahu alaihi wasallam spoke of windstorm because in the desert, this is the kind of storm that normally strikes. But the word here, ma tahubbu bihi riyah, in our case would apply to any other kind of storm, hailstorm, thunderstorm, flooding, too much rain, etc., whatever. All those things that dua would apply to, because Allah subhanahu wa ta'ala knows. When such duas of a sincere and repentant slave are accepted by Allah ta'ala, then the angels are installed in their places to cover and to protect the seeker from evil influences, harm and injury from external sources, as mentioned in each of these duas. Heavy winds which cause tremendous damage to lives and property come in various strengths. We never had in South Africa windstorms like we are having now. Tornadoes and typhoons and all these various types of blasts that are coming and tearing down houses. I mean, I hear now that roofs are blown, they're blown for kilometers away. I mean, what force must wind have to blow your shack or your roof and so on away, where you find it, it's gone from your particular area into somewhere far away, 2-3 kilometers away. That must be a powerful storm which can carry an entire roof away and blow it far apart. I mean, a roof of 100 square meters is a huge roof. 150, 200 square meters roof is very, very, very heavy. How can wind carry it and throw it so far apart? Men's cars, caravans have been blasted and thrown against walls and smashed into smithereens, into pieces. How does this happen? So heavy winds which cause tremendous damage to lives and property come in various strengths. They come in the form of gales and hurricanes. They come in the form of tempests and tornadoes, cyclones and typhoons, monsoons and whirlwinds. In the United States, the coastline of the United States, where most of the rich and the wealthy and the affluent people live, in their mansions, in their palaces, which cost millions of rands. What has been happening now recently? They've been blasted into nothing, blown away by the winds. And even those areas never had in past history so many gales, so many hurricanes, so many typhoons. Every time
that, remember last week I showed you what happened immediately.

0: after the Gulf War, how these winds have been striking the United States. In the night, Shaitan can touch with evil those who have not recited precautionary verses of the Quran Majid and the necessary du'as like Surah Yasin and Surah Tabarak. How long does it take, brother, Surah Yasin, Surah Tabarak? And you recite them, make these du'as, and tell me these are precautionary verses of Quran Majid, precautionary du'as, which if you make, Allah will protect. Harm can come from thieves breaking into the house at night. Injuries can be caused from accidents during the day. We are prone to the evil eyes of jealous people, to the vengeance of hateful sorcerers, and the evils of witchcraft. The shayateen waft themselves into evil forces through the wind, trying to cause damage to the true believers. This is another what Shaitan does. Because Shaitan can change his shape and form. Now what he does when there's a heavy wind, then he becomes invisible in the wind. And he tries to get through, to come into your house with the wind that is coming in. He tries to slip in. And if you have not made this dua, then obviously he gains access into your home. You know, in what they used to do, the angels used to, this is in Quran Majid, they used to hide in the clouds. You know, when the malaikas are coming down with their instructions, then they're talking to one another. Then the shayateen in the pre-prophetic days, then they used to go and hide behind the clouds and listen to the conversation of the angels. Then they know what is going to happen that day and tomorrow. The future events, they used to overhear by hiding behind. So now that has stopped. They can't, because the Allah subhanahu wa ta'ala has made the stars to take charge. So the moment they come, they go above a certain line, then immediately the stars fall on them and pelt them and aim at them and kill them and burn them. So they can't go up anymore to overhear the conversation of the angels. Alright. Now what they do on earth is, when there's a wind around, then they waft themselves, they make themselves invisible, they join the wind. And in the wind, with the current of the wind and the force of the wind, they try and escape and come into your house to create mischief. But if you have made these du'as, then the malaikas of Allah subhanahu wa ta'ala, invisible to invisible, they can see. That is their world. They see one another in there. And Shaitan does not receive a chance to get into your house. That is how Allah subhanahu wa ta'ala, harm can come from thieves breaking into the house at night. Injuries can be caused from accidents during the day. We are prone to evil eyes of jealous people. We'll talk about that maybe this week or next week, how harmful that is. And to the vengeance of hateful sorcerers and evils of witchcraft. There are many people who are learning all these evil things. They are learning and they come into you. People go to them and say, you know, there's my neighbor. I'm trying to buy his house. He doesn't want to sell me his house. And so on. But I want you to do something. And if you can do something, so he sells his house and he gets away from there. I need it for my son, I need it for my daughter, or whatever, you know. And you help me. So guy says, well, it will cost you a lot of money. So he says, how much will it cost me? So he says, it will cost you 5,000 rands. But I'll get you the house for so on. And things like this. They're going on between Muslims, brothers. This is what mankind has turned into. And so, of course, he feels, well, 5,000 rand, never mind, so much, I can gain it. And now he is tempted, and they do all kinds of evil things. People have come to me and said, Maulana, we found dirt in our yard. We found this in our yard. We dug up here, we found this dirt. Yes, it is going on. We found this filth, we found that filth, we found a skeleton. All kinds of things are happening. These are things that people are doing. This is what is happening. There's a young man, he falls in love with a girl. The parents of the girl don't want that she should get married to this boy, because maybe he is bad, maybe he is, they don't like him or whatever. Alright, so now the boy wants the girl, girl wants the boy, they're not prepared to listen to the parents. So either one of them, the boy or the boy and girl, both of them go to somebody who indulges in these black arts, and they go to him and tell him, look, our parents are, we'll do something to our parents so that they can say yes. All these things are happening, and it's ugly. But if those parents have been making these du'as, then you can take one witch and sorcerer, or you can take 100, or you take 1,000 of them. The dua of Sayyidina wa Nabina Muhammadur Rasulullah sallallahu alayhi wa sallam is more powerful than all these agents of the black arts. They will never get through if you make these duas. Allahu Akbar. The shayateen waft themselves into evil forces through the wind, trying to cause damage to true believers. From all these and many other calamities are we protected when we seek the protection of Allah subhanahu wa ta'ala through such du'as taught to us by our Nabi Kareem sallallahu alayhi wa sallam. Du'a number 9 coming up is as follows. The following du'a is for seeking protection from your possessions and from the things that you would like to possess if you had the means to do so. You know what is our life today? Our life is get married, have a family, and accumulate, buy the best things, the most expensive things, and what you haven't got, you desire. You already make plan that, look, I've got ordinary lounge suite and plain furniture. But now, what you're discussing now with your wife and your family, you know what we're going to do? The moment we've paid this off, then I've seen that lounge suite costs 15,000 rands, and that furniture set costs so much, and you know, well, we'll sell these, or we'll trade it in, and we'll buy that one. And so on, it goes on. So we are lusting for wealth, and for material things. And that is our life. We remain in credit. All our lives we are paying off and paying off and paying off. And we are paying off 20% of the real amount and 80% of riba. That is what our life has become. We buy one house for X amount. Say the house costs 60,000 rands. We buy one house. But we are already planning when we're going to sell this house for 100,000 rands. Because in 5 years' time the value will be 100. We'll sell it for 100,000 rands. We buy a house for 200,000 rands. He grows into greater debt instead of making shukr and being satisfied with what he has got and trying to build on or add on. No. Now the man wants to buy a 200, and of course from there something else. They remain in debt. To pay off a single bond is 20 years, 25 years, brothers. And they've already planned. Now you go into another debt, another bond, another 20 years. Before you turn around, you're 60 years old, you're still in. And if you lose your work, or you fall sick, or you become injured, and you know, there's the people are there claiming your house, you lose everything. So that is what is going on with us. Here is a dua to protect you from that kind of greed. And that dua is as follows. And short dua. Allahumma inni a'idhum bika min sharri ma a'ataytana wa min sharri ma mana'tana. That's all. Allahumma inni a'idhum bika min sharri ma a'ataytana wa min sharri ma mana'tana. Oh Allah, I seek your protection from the evil of the things you have given me, and from the evils of the things you have not given me. Subhanallah. So even if the desire comes for nice things, you look at it, and your heart, you know, the moment the element of greed comes into you, something will tell you from within, it's not for me. Make shukr with what you have got. You know what is that? That is the angel whispering into your heart, making you safe, bringing peace into your heart and comfort into your heart. Shaitan is trying to waswas you. Yes, try and buy it. Make a plan. Select your color. Select the material. Select the kind of thing that you want. Shaitan is egging you on to go for it. And what happens is, because you have been making this dua all the time, even the things that you possess, that you have got, they've got power, brothers. You think those are inanimate objects. You think your furniture, your carpet, your roof, your home, you think these are dead objects? No. You know, there have been... Allahu Akbar. Where you sit, you make your salah at home, or where you make your zikr at home, after you have died, your family that remains behind, your children in particular, it is recorded that they hear the zikr every day. They hear your tilawat every day. Those walls are alive, they hear. That same wall can give evidence on the day of judgment that you used to sit there and recite and make tilawah and make zikrullah. Those are not dead. Nothing is dead. Everything is alive. Maybe dead to you, but everything is alive. Nothing is dead. Every plant, every animal, everything is alive in this world to various degrees. So here it is. So your goods, you are saying, oh Allah, I seek protection from the evil of the things that you have already, the things that I possess, my yard, my home, my house, my car, my everything that I've got within my house, my furniture, my effects, my chairs, my tables, my pots, my pans, every wood, every beam, every plank I've got in my roof, every wall, every brick in my house, everything has got life. And you are saying, oh Allah, protect me that I do not go towards greed, that I do not want more than what I have got. So you are saying, protect me from the evil. Allahumma inni a'idhum bika. Look at the word a'udhu. Allahumma inni a'idhum bika min sharri ma a'taytana wa min sharri ma mana'tana. And there is something you desire. Immediately something whispers and tells you, don't desire that which is beyond you. Make shukr with what you have got. So there it is. This is why pride in one's possessions is the easiest way for shaitan to deceive people. Shaitan drives one to great ambition and to acquire and to accumulate worldly possessions and secular knowledges. In this way, he makes us totally materialist in our concepts, in our outlook and in our ideas. Spiritual concerns become secondary. It is du'as such as these that keep us under the protection of the guardian angels that surround us and save us from becoming purely worldly based. Here we do one more du'a, the 10th one. Then we have got, after we do the 10th one, there will be another 6 left. 10th du'a is as follows. The following du'as are very important to recite on a daily basis for one's own protection, especially these days when there is so much sin and evil around us. Let us do this and then we end today's lesson. Allahu Akbar. Allahumma inni a'udhu bika min ilmin la yanfa wa qalbin la yakhsha wa du'ain la yusma'u wa nafsin la tashba'u wa min ha'ula'il arba'. I'll recite it again. Allahumma inni a'udhu bika min ilmin la yanfa wa qalbin la yakhsha wa du'ain la yusma'u wa nafsin la tashba'u wa min ha'ula'il arba'. O Allah, I seek your protection from all kinds of useless knowledge, from a heart which is not disposed to fear you, from supplications, meaning du'as, which you do not hear, from insatiable lusting and desiring. O Allah, guard me from all these 4 mentioned evils. O Allah, guard me, protect me from all these 4 evils that I have mentioned in this du'a. What are the 4 evils that you have mentioned? One is useless knowledge. Second one is a heart which has got no fear of Allah. Third one is from du'as which Allah does not hear. Which du'as does Allah not hear? Du'as of greed, where you have not done shown obedience to Allah and His Rasul, and now you keep asking material things only. You're not asking for other things. Certain du'as Allah does not hear. Du'as which you make for the destruction of your fellow man, out of jealousy and hatred, and so on. Allahu Akbar. And what is the 4th element from which you are seeking protection? Insatiable lusting and desiring. You know what that is. I mean, how la il arba. Allahumma inni a'udhu bika min ilmin la yanfa wa qalbin la yakhsha wa du'ain la yusma'u wa nafsin la tashba'u wa min how la il arba. Next du'a in number 6 is as follows. Allahumma inna na'udhu bika an narji'a ala aqabina أو نفتنا عن ديننا, which is as follows, translation, O Allah, I seek your protection from me turning away from the deen. In other words, becoming an murtad, becoming an apostate. O Allah, protect me that this must ever happen to me. We don't know what the future holds, but your whole life, brothers, I've seen good people. Allah knows why they ever became, murtad. Christian missionaries are coming all the time. What happens, I don't know. But you have been making dua every day, O Allah, do not let that happen to me. You think it can? Missionaries can come, money can come, lusting can, whatever can come your way. You have made this dua, the angels of Allah subhanahu wa ta'ala will protect you. That thought, the moment the thought comes in to become a Christian or become a Qadiani or become whatever, it will not influence you. And you know how many different cults are breaking out now? How many different kinds of religions are coming out now? You ask me for protection. So here is the dua. Allahumma inna na'udhu bika an narji'a ala aqabina aw nuftana an deenina. Oh Allah, I seek your protection from me turning away from my deen, in other words becoming murtad, and from my deen ever being put to the test. Oh Allah, don't test me. I'm weak, oh Allah. Don't test me, oh Allah. Please do not put me to the test, because I do not know whether I can pass the test. And Allah will not put you to test. Allah's mercy will cover you. So when that comes, even if the test ever comes also, the angels will be there to protect you and to safeguard you and to see to it that you do not fall into the pit. Next dua. 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Recite this every day. Very, very important. What is it? Oh Allah, I seek your protection from an evil day, from an evil night, from an evil hour, from an evil companion and from an evil neighbor in my place of residence. You know what a fitna it is to have an evil neighbor. It's a great fitna. But your whole life you are making dua that Allah must protect you from an evil neighbor. So here is the dua, I seek a protection from an evil day. Yes, there are days that are, the day itself is not evil. It is the people that make that particular, a day of festivity, day of joy, day of merrymaking, day of dancing, day of rejoicing, fun, games and so on. That is not for us. That is why it is not the day actually, it is us that make that day what it is. So we are asking protection that we ever be in such a company, the way Allah and Rasul is forgotten, deen, salah, zak, everything is forgotten. Oh Allah, protect. Oh Allah, I seek your protection from an evil day, from an evil night. Person may, a friend may come to you, you may be a young man, and he may tempt you and tell you, come, let's go out for the night. Let's go for a jol, so to say. You know, they use the word. Let's go for a heavy night and a happy night. You don't know where he's taking you. He may take you into a company where the friends are drinking, smoking daha maybe, using mandrax maybe or whatever, and you are tempted. Say, ah, just for experiment, and you've never smoked. Just try it. And that one night may destroy you for the future forever, because you may become addicted. Whatever can happen. Parting, drinking, merrymaking, whatever. Yeah, your whole life you're asking Allah subhanahu wa ta'ala to protect you from such kinds of people. That is why immediately from an evil hour, from an evil companion. The worst thing you can have is evil friends, sinful friends. Allahu Akbar. Next dua is as follows. Allahumma inni a'udhu bika min ash-shiqaqi wa nifaqi wa su'il akhlaq. The dua again. Allahumma inni a'udhu bika min ash-shiqaqi wa nifaq wa su'il akhlaq. And this dua is as follows. Oh Allah, I seek your protection from obstinacy, from hypocrisy, and from bad manners. Akhlaq, from bad manners. And you know what is obstinacy? Person comes, you may have found this amongst your friends. You tell him, brother, this is the haq. He says, what do you know about haq? I know better. That's even obstinate. He doesn't want to, he knows, he's a know-all. He's the best, he knows manners, he knows everything. From hypocrisy. Your whole life you're asking people. Yes, it is natural. Sometimes shaitan comes in there and he tries to make you into a hypocrite. And you have asked Allah's protection, so the angels will protect you. Allah, and from bad manners. Next dua is as follows. Allahumma musarriful qulub, sarrif qulubana ala ta'atik. Oh Allah, you are the master and controller of all hearts. Incline my heart to your obedience. Who are you asking? Your heart belongs to Allah. You are saying, oh Allah, you are the controller of all the hearts. Make my heart to always be in obedience of you, oh Allah. Allah hears every dua. And you ask it once. Maybe Allah does not hear. Maaf for putting it like that. Maybe Allah does not. Second day, third day, fourth day, somewhere along the line, Allah is going to hear. Malaikas are saying, Ameen. Every time you say, Ya Allahumma, Musarriful Qulub, Sarrif Qulubana ala Ta'atik. Somewhere along the line, it is going to get through. Somewhere along the line, Allah will bless you. Somewhere along the line, the Malaikas are bound to say Ameen. And remember, the Malaikas only say Ameen to that person reciting that dua that deserves Ameen of the Malaikas. Then immediately what happens? Throughout the seven heavens, the Ameen of the Malaikas is heard. It reaches Allah subhanahu wa ta'ala. Those very angels work in two shifts, either after Asr and before Maghrib, or after Fajr. They are going to report to Allah subhanahu wa ta'ala that, oh Allah, that slave of yours and that slave of yours and that slave of yours was making this dua, oh Allah. Allah will say, did you say Ameen? Yes, the Malaik will say, we did say Ameen. And our Ameen was heard throughout by all the angels throughout the seven heavens. Allah subhanahu wa ta'ala then tell my slave, I have granted his wish. What happens then? There is a whole world out there. There's a lot of activity there in the kingdom of Allah subhanahu wa ta'ala. Everything is being reported and acceptance or rejection is being given notified. Then Allah subhanahu wa ta'ala may also say, you heard my slave say so. Is he an obedient slave? They say, oh Allah, he is obedient, but not all the time. What happens then? And that dua is taken and thrown back into your face. Therefore, conformity is very important. Obedience is very important. For the acceptance of duas, we must... All right, in the beginning, we may be infractious. We may be a little disorganized in our life. But if you carry on, things are... If your willingness is there, the intention... Look, not everybody of us is... we are not all angels. But if you are seeking goodness and piety to Allah fear, somewhere along the line there will be spiritual growth. Your iman will strengthen. You are going to come right. Don't discard anybody, brothers, because the person who appears to you and to me to be the most rebellious and the most obstinate and the most weak amongst us, that person tomorrow can leave you miles behind. He can go away very far. You won't even recognize that person. So the ability to turn a new leaf is in every person. You know, I look at the Jamaat brothers and I look at some of them were the biggest scholars in the past. They were the worst in mankind in the past. And in one leap they've left us behind. And yet when he was going on like that in his past life, you would have written him off. You would have said it's not possible for this man to reform. And just look at some of them today. They don't even know where to hide their tattoos. And yet the nur that has come into them, how has this change come about? Don't condemn anybody. Always invite, always hope, always make dua, because they are the people that will leave us behind. And it's happening already. Let's go further. Allahumma inni as'aluka, there's one or two left only. Allahumma inni as'aluka al-huda, wa-tuqa, wal-afafa, wal-ghina. Allahu Akbar. Here it is. Oh Allah, I beseech you to guide me to the right way, to bestow me with piety, to grant me modesty and humility, and to bless me with self-sufficiency. Allahumma inni as'aluka al-huda, wa-tuqa, wal-afafa, wal-ghina. Look, you are asking for a good life, but who are you asking? Oh Allah, I beseech you to guide me to the right way, to bestow me with piety, grant me modesty and humility, and to bless me with self-sufficiency. Look at the word here used. Self-sufficiency. You're asking Allah not for more. You're asking for Allah just enough. I want to be self-sufficient. Oh Allah, whatever you have decreed, just give me that. I don't want any more. 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Oh Allah, do help me. And do not help anyone against me. 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Do bless me with guidance. Make the right path easy for me and always help me when enemies rise against me. Let's look at this dua. Very important. Rabbi, a'inni wa la tu'in alayya. وَانْصُرْنِي وَلَا تَنْصُرْ عَلَيَّ وَامْكُرْلِي وَلَا تَمْكُرْ عَلَيَّ وَحْدِنِي الْحُدَى وَيَسِّرِ الْحُدَى لِي وَانْصُرْنِي عَلَى مَنْ بَغَى عَلَيَّ. Translation. One more dua to go, then we finish today's lesson. Oh Allah, do help me. Who are you asking for help? Oh Allah, do help me. And do not help anyone against me. Do support me and do not support others against me. Do grant me success in unseen ways and do not grant success to my enemies. Do bless me with guidance, make the right path easy for me, and always help me when enemies arise against me. Brothers, this is a very powerful dua. Yes, it happens from time to time. We may become unemployed, we may become sick, our income may be affected. Whatever happens, you make this dua regularly and you will see how Allah looks after you. Because you have asked Allah to help you in ghaib, in unseen ways. And you have asked Allah every day. Every day you have asked Allah subhanahu wa ta'ala. Allah is all hearing. Allah is all seeing. Allah is all knowing. When the servant and the slave turns to Allah subhanahu wa ta'ala, Allah will not leave him in the lurch. And then here comes the last dua for today. It is as follows. 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Oh Allah, oh my creator, oh my sustainer, favor me and bless me in a way that I remember you always, that I be grateful to you always, that I fear you always, and that I obey you always. O Allah, make me of those who turn to you always with remembrance, with contemplation, and with sincere tears of devotion. Such are the du'as that a true slave makes to his master, to his maker, to his creator and sustainer, Allah subhanahu wa ta'ala, to obtain the mercies and graces of Allah ta'ala. Many angels are appointed by Allah ta'ala to serve such a true obedient slave of Allah. These angels carry out their functions with great admiration towards the slave of Allah ta'ala, who seeks the protection of only Allah from the evil savages who seek to destroy him. He or she believes implicitly in the power of Allah ta'ala to overcome the evil around him or her. It is du'as such as these that are recited daily that keep away evils from them and inspire them towards piety, Allah fear, and pure goodness. Jazakumullah wa akhiru da'wana alhamdulillahi rabbil alameen. Brothers, next week I'll conclude the other six du'as and carry on from there, inshallah.
1: وأن يصلي على رسوله الكريم أما بعد فأعوذ بالله من الشيطان الرجيم بسم الله الرحمن الرحيم الحمد لله all thanks and all praises are due to Allah سبحانه وتعالى our creator Allah our maker Allah our sustainer Allah we also send darud and salam upon the last and the final and the chosen messenger of Allah سبحانه وتعالى سيدنا ونبينا محمد رسول الله صلى الله عليه وسلم our subject is the story of creation we are doing the creation of the angels the malaika of Allah subhanahu wa ta'ala. In this we are doing a section of du'as. We have dealt with 10 du'as that we should make daily. These are the du'as that were recited by the Nabi sallallahu alayhi wa sallam. It shows to us the need for us to recite these du'as for our protection, for our guidance, for receiving the mercy of Allah subhanahu wa ta'ala. These du'as are very important. The 16 du'as, I've given you 10. I'm going to give you the balance now from 11 to number 16. And I said I will compile them into a page or two, depending on how much, and then I will circulate it amongst you. I want to complete the du'as before I write it down for you. I will give them to you, and I would wish you to recite them every day, and if you can, as you recite them over a period, learn it off by heart, then it will be very, very good. Also, remember these du'as are for yourself and for the members of your family. So they must also be included. And if we can teach our children to recite these du'as, then they will grow up with it and they will pass it on. Now remember, in our forefathers' time, the system was oral guidance and orally carrying it over. In other words, what grandfather would do, he would pass it on to his son, and the son to the son, and so on. It used to go on mother to daughter, and so on. They used to pass it on. Now, we've got to recreate that. We've forgotten that, and we've left that alone. But we've got to create that in our families again, whereby father passes on to his children. And so it must go from generation to generation. So we've lost a lot of, many, many years, and we've lost a lot of time in this. But we've got to generate this spiritual feeling and bond amongst us again, and we've got to enhance the family life through these powerful means of Islam. The dua number 11, as I say, I've given you 10, I've got here written down that the last dua I did was number 10. Number 11 will be as follows. Sometimes the true believer expresses his need for protection to Allah Ta'ala in the following humble way. The Nabi Sallallahu Alaihi Wasallam used to make this dua also. And I say it is important we do so also. And on this, the last week of May of the year 1994, which is equivalent to the the first week of May 1994, and this is equivalent to the last week of Dhul-Qa'dah. Next week it will be Dhul-Hijjah, last week of Dhul-Qa'dah of the year 1414 after the Hijrah. We commence with this beautiful, simple, short dua of Sayyidina wa Nabina Muhammadur Rasulullah sallallahu alayhi wa sallam. The dua is, Allahumma waqiyatan kawaqiyatil walid. Allahumma waqiyatan kawaqiyatil walid. Simple dua, and it means, O Allah, grant me protection like you have granted protection to a child. O Allah, grant me protection like you have protected, like you have given protection, like you extend protection to a child. So It's a very, very simple dua that the Nabi sallallahu alayhi wa sallam used to make. We make them because Allah subhanahu wa ta'ala has granted very special attention and protection to children. Children are innocent. The shayateen seek to create problems for children. They like to disturb the children. You have heard of children waking up in a state of shock. You have heard children being troubled and they're crying, and the mother and the father cannot understand why the children are crying. Why is the child crying? Why is my child crying? Now, all the time, what has happened is, because of our way of life, because of the house that we live in, the home that we live in, there is no protection in there. I mean, the music is playing aloud, there's all kinds of pornography lying around, and people coming in and blaspheming, and all kinds of talk goes on, and there's all kinds of rudeness and swearing and shouting and abuse going on. When you get a home that is like this, where a lot of wrong things are being committed, then the doors of that home are open to the shayateen. The shayateen come and entertain themselves in such a house. They enjoy themselves. There's a lot of wastage, a lot of worldly entertainment, a lot of fun, a lot of games, a lot of shouting, a lot of laughter, a lot of merriment in such a house. So the shayateen come in, and now they start to worry these children. They cause problems. Now, a child is innocent. So the child sees the shayateen with the eyes of an innocent child. Many children have the gift of seeing that which you grown-ups cannot see. So the child is easily disturbed. And when the child is disturbed, then of course the child is uncomfortable, the child cries, the child is upset, the child messes and makes a general nuisance of himself or herself. Now, by making this dua, you are not only seeking protection from Allah, so what are you saying? Oh Allah, you have granted. Now, what the malaikas generally do in such a case is that they protect these children. When it gets too much for the children, then these malaikas come in and they chase the shayateen away. And they protect the children from harm reaching them from the shayateen. Then sometimes what they do is the shayateen get so powerful that they want to snatch the child and they want to carry the child away. So the child starts screaming more and more. When the shayateen stretch their hand out to take this child, to harm this child, to injure this child, to throw the child out of its cot, to throw the child out of its bed, you will see sometimes children getting up, standing on the cot, and they're holding on, and they're going on in a fit state, and they want to jump or get out of it. Then it is because shayateen wants to harm them, and they are seeing this, so they start screaming. In bed sometimes, when the shaitan wants to come in and he wants to catch the child, harm the child, enter and take the child away, or carry it, extend its ugly hands and so on to try and harm this child, and the child starts screaming more and more and more and more. So the malaikas come in at this stage and they chase the shayateen away. But this would not happen. This would not happen if du'as are made in that particular house and you ask for protection. You ask the protection and seek the protection of Allah subhanahu wa ta'ala from all kinds of harms. So this du'a is for that reason. I want to do one more thing here. I've brought a book along just to give an idea for parents, because bringing up children is very, very important. All of us have children at home. And it is very important we understand something from du'as such as this. Children are delicate. And mothers must know one very important lesson, that from the time of conception, in other time, the moment she discovers that she is pregnant, and from that time onwards, or actually before that also, a mother should always be very, very concerned about her particular child. That these children, that the child or the children we're going to bring into the world, should be the best of Muslims. So the preparation for this starts from the time of marriage, let us say. The du'as must be there, the safety precautions must be built in for children from the time of conception, from the time mother and father engage in the sexual act. And the reason for that is that conception can take place and a child can come into the world. Then immediately there must be du'as of protection. For shaitan, his mischief and his wickedness is such that he tries from that time to harm the children. And children from the time of birth, in other words, from the time of conception, from the time it is a clot, there is intelligence in there. There is life in there. And that must be formulated and developed by the mother in particular and by the father. That must be, you remember the dua that was made by Nabi Isa alayhi salatu wasalam's grandmother. Alright?
0: by her grandmother, the dua that she made seeking protection for her child from the mother of Nabi. Nabi Isa only beat shaitan, overcome shaitan by the grace and the mercy of Allah subhanahu wa ta'ala. If Allah subhanahu wa ta'ala, in any way, if we have been disobedient to Allah subhanahu wa ta'ala, Allah's help, Allah's rahmah, Allah's nusra will not come to us, and shaitan will surely defeat us. This is reality, this is truth what I'm telling you. Let's proceed. Here he comes as an old and a wise doctor, and he tells her very seriously, very sagely, very wisely, he tells her. He addresses himself to her, stooping low. He says, I have come, O Rahma, I have come to learn that your beloved husband is very seriously ill, and that you earnestly seek a cure for his illness. I am a very experienced doctor. I am sure that I have a remedy for his illness. Here, take this parcel and give it to your husband. Take this medication, this little parcel of medicine that I'm giving you, take this and give this to your husband. You will see that he will completely recover from his illness. Thus saying, he handed her the medicine. Surprised, she took it without objection. She's surprised. I mean, look, she is worried. Here is a man, old and wise, seemingly a doctor, offering her medicine. She has been buying medicine all the time with the little money that she has and giving him whatever ointments and whatever people used in those days, ground, spices maybe and roots maybe and herbs maybe and leaves maybe. She used to buy this from the various medical people, grind them and make them into a paste and rub them on the body of Nabi Ayyub, over the skin of Nabi Ayyub alayhi salam, so that he would recover or from his illness. Some of it worked for a little while, some of it didn't work, and all the rest of it. But now here is this man, and he pushes it into her hand. He's demanding no fee, he's asking for no money, and she automatically stretches out a hand. It's an involuntary reflex action on her part, and she takes this medicine that he is offering her as a cure for her husband. Surprised, she took it without objection, hoping that it would really cure Nabi Ayyub alayhi salam. Her concern was for Nabi Ayyub alayhi salam, and her pain and grief for him was so great that she did not see through the deception and the disguise of shaitan. On arrival home, she said excitedly to Nabi Ayyub alayhi salam, O Ayyub, I have brought you medicines from a very experienced and wise doctor, through which you will be completely cured. He has told me with complete certainty that this medicine will cure you. Nabi Ayyub alayhi salatu wasalam immediately saw through this plan of shaitan, and he became very, very angry with Rahma alayhi salam. I warned you, he said, I warned you that shaitan has set himself against us on several occasions, and that you should not fall into his trap, for he would use many tricks and schemes to misguide us. And look what you have gone and done. You did not follow my advice, and now you have brought for me in this parcel wine and pork as medicines. When Nabi Ayyub alayhi salam opened the parcel, that she actually opened the parcel to show to him, she had not opened the parcel. As she opened the parcel to him, there was a piece of meat there, a little bit of meat. In what way that meat was, I do not know. All that is stated in this Tafsir Kitab, that there was a piece of pork in there, whether it was mashed or ground or made into paste form, or whether it was a little mixed with leaves, you know, ground leaves and roots with pork in it, a percentage of pork in it, I am not aware, brothers. I would say that it was in ground form. Shaitan had made up a compound and put pork into it. That is what I am inclined to believe. All right, made into a compounded mixture in which the major content was pork, and then to drink was wine. All right. This now Nabi Ayyub alayhi salatu wasalam tells her, now look what you have brought for me. You brought for me pork and wine as medication. All right. says Nabi Ayyub alayhi salam to her. He says, all right. Remember, he is a prophet of Allah. He says to her, all right, when I recover from my illness, Rahma, when I recover from my illness, I will strike you 100 lashes. I will strike you 100 stripes or lashes as retribution. In other words, in retaliation, as retribution. I will strike you 100 stripes. Rahma alayha salam, deeply upset by her grievous error, went on serving Nabi Ayyub alayhi salam with love, with attention, and with complete devotion, in spite of what had occurred. Shaitan was thoroughly dismayed. He had suffered repeated defeats at the hands of Nabi Ayyub and Rahma alayhum as-salam. By Nabi Ayyub alayhi salatu wassalam's resolution, determination, and patience. And yet he found that the resolution and the determination and the patience of Nabi Ayyub alayhi salam was unmoved and unbroken even after all these attempts on his part. The excruciating pain and the unbearable agony that Nabi Ayyub alayhi salatu wassalam was going through was too much. And yet Shaitan found that Nabi Ayyub alayhi salatu wassalam accepted it, that he bore it, that he said over and over again that this was caused by Allah subhanahu wa ta'ala, and made no complaint. None came near him, Nabi Ayyub alayhi salam, no people came near him. For by now, after all these years and all these trials, this is what was happening to the skin and the body of Nabi Ayyub alayhi salatu wassalam. All people kept away from him. None dared to come near him. Doctors would not come near him any longer. His skin and body was by now ravaged completely, thoroughly, with sores, with ulcers, with abscesses, with festers, with boils, with gangrene, with leprosy, with eruptions, and with rashes breaking out all over, torturing and tormenting him. Shaitan looked at the ailing and the diseased body of Nabi Ayyub alayhi salatu wasalam, and he could not. Shaitan looked at the ailing and the diseased body of Nabi Ayyub alayhi salatu wasalam, and he could not understand why Ayyub made no complaint. This was thoroughly disconcerting and disturbing and shocking for Shaitan. How could any human being suffer so much pain and agony, so much disease, and yet endure it all patiently, still going on to thank Allah, to praise Allah with patience and with peace and with complete calmness? What surprised Shaitan even more was that Nabi Ayyub alayhi salatu wasalam spent all his time in praising and glorifying and thanking Allah Ta'ala without fail. Shaitan had mustered every plan that he could, and Shaitan had failed miserably. In the heavens, look what's good. That is what is happening on earth. In the heavens above, the angels were beseeching Allah subhanahu wa ta'ala to have mercy and compassion on Nabi Ayyub alayhi salam. They told Allah subhanahu wa ta'ala that Ayyub has proved, oh Allah, he has proven his immense patience, tolerance, and endurance. Oh Allah, he has undergone stiff trials and stiff tests, and yet Ayyub has not cracked under the strain which Shaitan has placed him. O Allah, O mighty creator and sustainer of this entire universe, O creator of man and jinn, grant back health to Ayyub, for he is your true and loving servant and slave. This is what the angels were saying to Allah subhanahu wa ta'ala. Always, this is what has happened when the great messengers of Allah subhanahu wa ta'ala have been put under severe strain and torture and torment in the world. then the malaikas have turned, beseeching Allah subhanahu wa ta'ala to have mercy and compassion upon his beloved messengers. Remember, the messengers of Allah subhanahu wa ta'ala are almost akin to the angels. They are like the angels, respected by the angels. Divine decrees are ordained by Allah subhanahu wa ta'ala in the heavens. Man has no control over anything in the heavens or in the earth. Man has no control over any decision, over any decree in the heavens or in the earth. Allah ta'ala has control and power over all things. The divine decree of Allah subhanahu wa ta'ala to the malaikas, Allah ta'ala announces this. The divine decree of Allah ta'ala was that Ayyub alayhi salam had succeeded in proving his patience, his endurance and his tolerance, and that he should now recover. What rejoicing there was in the heavens at this news. It was received with glee and happiness by the angels of Allah subhanahu wa ta'ala. Remember that the closest to the angels, the malaikas, are the prophets, the anbiyas and the rasuls of Allah subhanahu wa ta'ala. Both angels and prophets being sinless and pure creatures of Allah subhanahu wa ta'ala. It is due to this affinity between the prophets and the angels that angels both meet and speak and communicate with the prophets of Allah subhanahu wa ta'ala. Shaitan was thrown out. Shaitan was now an outcast. This is now by the decree of Allah subhanahu wa ta'ala. Same thing happens repeatedly to Shaitan. No matter what amount of humiliation and disgrace he suffers from, he comes back for more. That is why we say, La'natullah alayh. Accursed is Shaitan. Allah and his Rasul have both cursed Shaitan. Everything curses Shaitan. And yet we, human beings, on the other hand, what happens with us? What is our disposition towards Shaitan? Man in general, the kuffar, the mushrikeen, munafikeen, welcome Shaitan, worship Shaitan, love Shaitan, obey Shaitan. And rebellious Muslims do exactly the same. They choose Shaitan above Rasulullah sallallahu alayhi wasallam. Follow Shaitan. Do what Shaitan suggests to them, knowing that it is evil and it is wrong. So Shaitan was thrown out once again. He was an outcast. He had lost against a true slave of Allah ta'ala. Shaitan similarly loses against all true believers who hold on firmly to their faith, never shirking, shifting or doubting their iman. The enactment of the will of Allah ta'ala always follows a process on earth. Brothers, this is important. We're going to the final phase of the story of Nabi Ayyub and Rahma alayhim as-salam. The enactment of the divine will of Allah subhanahu wa ta'ala always follows a process on earth, a stage by stage process on earth. Or let's put it to you this way, you will understand me quicker. A child is born, it is first a zygote. In other words, it is almost an indiscernible little piece, alright, in the mother's womb. Almost you cannot even see. Alright, that is when the egg and the sperm meet. It forms a little minute zygote, and that this begins to grow and grow and grow, and it takes 9 months in the mother's womb before it takes on the shape of a child. Alright, and thereafter birth takes place, conception takes place, a child is conceived, and then it takes another year to 2 years by the time all the limbs are strengthened, the bone structure is formed, the child's appearance takes and so on, and it becomes firm. And then of course there's a long period of up to 6-7 years before growth takes place fully. The child becomes 7 years old, and still the formative years go on and go on until bulugh is reached, maturity is reached, and that can be up to the age of 12, 13, 14. And of course then starts the period of learning, maturity. So what I am saying basically is that lengthy process, that duration of time necessary, not to Allah subhanahu wa ta'ala, but for man, yes. We cannot have a kun fayakun as far as man is concerned. Alright? We have to go through all the... So on earth, when Allah passes a decree, everything takes its stage by stage build up. Everything follows a process. Now Allah's will is passed in the heavens. Ayub can now recover. Angels are informed. Shaitan has no longer any authority or power over the body and the possessions of Ayub. The announcement is made in the heavens. Ayub is now free, alayhi salam. But now look at the process that will be followed. In the case of Nabi Ayub alayhi salam, it progressed. I may mention here that this process for the enactment of the will and the decree of Allah Ta'ala is called Tadarij. That is its Arabic name, Tadarij. A step by step, stage by stage build up until reaching its maturity. In the case of Nabi Ayub alayhi salam, it progressed in the following way. This is what happened. There were worms and germs in the sores that covered his body. Worms and germs. The worms in his sore and in his diseased body used to sometimes fall off. Nabi Ayub alayhi salatu wasalam would then replace them into the sore. He would pick them up and replace them or push them back into the sore and into his diseased body. He used to replace them saying, Allah Ta'ala meant you to feed off me. So do your work. So do your duty. On this occasion, after Allah's decree was passed, freeing him of this disease, what happens then? On this occasion, however, the biting of the worms, the intense pain that he suffered therefrom, and the racking fever got so unbearable that Nabi Ayub alayhi salatu wasalam cried out to Allah Ta'ala that he had been touched by adversity. Look at his words. That he had been touched by adversity and affliction, and that Allah Ta'ala was the merciful one. Look at his words. Oh Allah, I have been touched by adversity. I've been touched by a disease. Oh Allah, I've been touched by a disease, and oh Allah, you are the merciful one. Is there any way here complain? No. Is there any way indication that he is fed up? No. Not at all. There's no expression of impatience in the words of Nabi Ayub alayhi salatu wasalam. He is now pressurized. Allah's decree has been passed. Ayub must recover. I have released Ayub from the chains and the trap of shaitan. And this is how Allah's decree goes to work, goes into function. So Nabi Ayub alayhi salatu wasalam cries out that he has been touched by adversity and affliction. The worms bite and he doesn't say anything. And they bite him more and they dig deeper and the pain becomes more. Look, man can only take that much. When it exceeds that limit, shaitan was right, but he couldn't achieve success with Ayub alayhi salam. But Allah Ta'ala, when Allah instructs those that pain to increase, to unbear, if it's Allah's order, Allah's hukum, Allah's command, then the pain is truly unbearable. Then Ayub alayhi salam could not bear it. When the command came from Allah that let Ayub's pain become unbearable, what could Ayub do? Right? He had no option. So when the pain became unbearable, Ayub alayhi salam cried out that, oh Allah, I have been touched by adversity and affliction, and oh Allah, you are the merciful one. And it is then that the decree of Allah Ta'ala had been, Allah's decree had already been passed, and a dua from Ayub was all that was needed to activate the decree of Allah Ta'ala. Ayub had to ask. Allah's decree was passed. Ayub had to ask Allah for relief, for this disease being removed from his body. He had to cry to Allah for relief to come. This is the process. The slave must beg from the master before the master will grant it to him. Ayub was forced to beg. Ayub was forced to ask for relief, for recovery from his illness. And then Allah subhanahu wa ta'ala would grant it to him. So this prayer and cry of Nabi Ayub was necessary for the decree and the will of Allah ta'ala to take effect. And so it did. That great friend and companion, now look what's happened. Here the story unfolds. The great friend, that great friend and companion of the messengers of Allah ta'ala, the merciful angel, who Jibreel alayhi salatu wasalam arrives at the bedside of Nabi Ayub alayhi salam. He helps Nabi Ayub alayhi salam to his feet. And he asks Nabi Ayyub alayhi salatu wasalam to stamp the ground with his right foot. As Nabi Ayyub alayhi salam does this, as Nabi Ayyub alayhi salam, helped and assisted by Jibreel alayhi salatu wasalam to stand up, as Nabi Ayyub alayhi salam in his weakened state strikes the ground with his right foot, look what happens. What happens now is that a fountain springs up below, and Nabi Ayyub alayhi salam is made to make ghusl, to perform ghusl in the waters of this fountain. By Jibreel alayhi salam, Nabi Ayyub, Allah gave him the necessary strength, and Nabi Ayyub alayhi salam then is washed and bathed in, washes and bathes himself in this water of the fountain.

in its waters and to drink of it also. Through the mercy and the miraculous waters of this fountain, Nabi Ayyub alayhi salam recovers completely. Subhanallah. All this is mu'jiza. All the sores, all the blisters, all the boils, all the rashes, all the abscesses, all the things that were on his body, all of them leave his body. And his skin becomes smooth and healthy again. Nabi Ayyub alayhi salatu wasalam is once again in sparkling health, returned to sparkling health, dressed in clean, washed clothes, sitting and chatting happily with Jibreel alayhi salatu wasalam, this great assistant, help and companion of the messengers of Allah Ta'ala. Nabi Ayyub alayhi salatu wasalam is sitting there, he is praising and thanking Allah subhanahu wa ta'ala profusely for the kindness and mercy Allah subhanahu wa ta'ala has bestowed on him. The mercy of Allah ta'ala on those whom he loves knows no bounds. Allah's mercy on them is limitless. In the meantime, Rahma alayha salam had gone out to get some food and she returned to the house with the bit of food that she had obtained, only to find in her house, only to find inside the house, two healthy men engaged in earnest conversation. There was no sign anywhere of her sick husband. These thoughts passed through her mind. He has disappeared. Fear gripped her as she ran to and fro, looking for Ayyub alayhi salam, but finding no sign at all anywhere. She paid no attention to the two men, for both of them were healthy and strong, and neither could be her husband. She ran helter-skelter, but to no avail. She started speaking to herself in her distressed state, and she started uttering to herself as follows. She said, "Why did I leave him alone? Why did I leave him alone and go away? His enemies must have carried him away. I pray they have not harmed him. Oh Allah, protect my husband from the enemy, and oh Allah, grant that we meet again. Oh Allah, all things are possible to you. Cause no harm to come to my husband." Seeing her extreme perturbation and concern, Jibreel alayhi salam said gently and consolingly to Rahma alayhi salam, he said, "Oh pure and chaste one, see who sits beside me. Look carefully at the one who is sitting beside me." She looked at him carefully and recognized him as her husband, Nabi Ayyub alayhi salam. Her agony was over. She had found him. She was delighted to see him in this healthy and recovered state. But she was thoroughly puzzled, confounded. She asked him, "How have you become so healthy again?" Nabi Ayyub alayhi salam thereupon explained the whole story to her of his recovery. And he said, "Rahma, this is Jibreel alayhi salam." The pious and devoted Rahma alayha salam praised and glorified Allah subhanahu wa ta'ala. She thanked Allah subhanahu wa ta'ala profusely, and then she went into sijda, in other words, she went into prostration for a lengthy period, lauding, glorifying and praising Allah subhanahu wa ta'ala, thanking Allah subhanahu wa ta'ala over and over again for granting her husband good health out of his pure mercy and out of his pure clemency. There was now an important task ahead for Nabi Ayyub alayhi salatu wasalam. Nabi Ayyub alayhi salam, you will recall, had vowed to strike Rahma alayhi salam with 100 stripes for having fallen into the trap of shaitan, for having been deceived by shaitan in spite of him warning her by bringing him pork and wine as medication. It was now time to fulfill his vow. He called to her to prepare to receive her 100 stripes, and so to relieve him of his vow, to fulfill his vow, in other words. Jibreel alayhi salam, this friend, compatriot, comforter and advisor of the prophets, counsels Nabi Ayyub alayhi salatu wasalam at this stage to strike Rahma alayhi salam, to strike her with a palm branch tied together with 100 leaves, or held together in a cluster of 100, thus fulfilling his oath of 100 stripes with one strike, and that Allah subhanahu wa ta'ala would accept it from him. Both husband and wife readily complied with this divine wish and became free of the vow. So in other words, what he must do, you have seen a palm leaf, a palm branch.
Right? You must take one strong one.

0: and tie 100 leaves to it, tie the whole lot off, and hit her, strike her one time, so that would be in the law by Allah subhanahu wa ta'ala, in Allah's reckoning, it would be accepted as 100 stripes. Or 100 straws must be tied together in a bundle, and Nabi Ayyub alayhi salam must strike her once, and in this way he would have struck 100 stripes upon her, and the vow would be fulfilled. Nabi Ayyub alayhi salatu wasalam immediately went. It was a land where there were many palm trees and so on, and he took this, he took one branch and then tied 100 to it, brought it back, struck her once in the presence of Jibreel alayhi salam, and the vow was thus fulfilled. Every parent loves and feels compassion for their children. Nabi Ayyub alayhi salam and Rahma alayhi salam had lost all their children, and this was a matter of great pain and anxiety to them. They had accepted this as their fate, and they had patiently borne their loss. But the thought hurt now that they had recovered completely. Yes, Rahma alayhi salam had become old and haggardly with work, with worry, and with strain over the years as she tended to Nabi Ayyub alayhi salam. And even she was now restored to her former beauty and grace by the miracle of Allah subhanahu wa ta'ala. After she was struck with this 100, the vow was completed immediately thereafter. When she looked, the change took place in those few seconds as Nabi Ayyub alayhi salatu wasalam struck her, and the vow was fulfilled. She recovered all the tiredness, all the strains, all the lines on her face and her hands by the miracle of Allah subhanahu wa ta'ala, by the hukum of Allah subhanahu wa ta'ala. At least through a miracle she changed, and she regained her extreme beauty and her grace. So she was restored by the qudra and the will and the decree of Allah subhanahu wa ta'ala to her former beauty and grace. There are no end to the miracles of Allah subhanahu wa ta'ala. Not only were all their children, this also happened. Not only that, Nabi Ayyub alayhi salatu wasalam recovers completely. Rahma alayhi salam recovers completely. And as I say, there is no end to the miracles of Allah subhanahu wa ta'ala. In other words, there is no end to the rahmah, to the mercy of Allah subhanahu wa ta'ala. Not only were all their children brought back to life through revival by Allah subhanahu wa ta'ala, but all their animals and all their lands were revived and resuscitated by the decree of Allah subhanahu wa ta'ala, and returned to Nabi Ayyub alayhi salam and rahmah alayhi salam. Subhanallah. What is impossible to Allah? I am sure you would like to know the reason how this is possible and why this is possible. Well, Allah subhanahu wa ta'ala in His wisdom can do whatsoever He wishes. This was the decree and the will of Allah subhanahu wa ta'ala. And so all things that had been taken away from them were returned to them. Since all of these had been taken away by the sorcery and the witchcraft of shaitan, understand? This is the reply to that thought that is going through your mind. Since all of these, in other words, Nabi Ayyub alayhi salam had been dispossessed by the witchcraft, by the sorcery of shaitan. Due to that, all the possessions, in other words, the animals, the flocks and the herds, and all the harvests of Nabi Ayyub alayhi salatu wasalam and all his children, they were held in limbo until Nabi Ayyub alayhi salatu wasalam had passed his test of patience and endurance and thankfulness. He had passed his test with great success. So everything was taken out of limbo and returned to him by the power and the mercy of Allah subhanahu wa ta'ala. In other words, everything was suspended because this was only a trick, it was only magic, it was only witchcraft that shaitan had committed towards Nabi Ayyub alayhi salatu wasalam. Since it was through the act of sorcery, everything was held in abeyance by Allah subhanahu wa ta'ala. And the moment Nabi Ayyub alayhi salatu wasalam had passed his test of endurance, everything was taken out from where it was held and returned. The malaikas were given the hukum by Allah subhanahu wa ta'ala to return everything back to Nabi Ayyub alayhi salatu wasalam and rahmah alayhim. And they brought back and filled up his fields again. Everything was returned. Shaitan's face and evil scheme was darkened with failure. would disgrace and utter humiliation. He had failed as he had been told he would fail by Allah Ta'ala right at the beginning. Shaitan, however, does not learn. A fool never learns. Yet in the world, the majority of peoples follow the whisperings and evil suggestions of Shaitan instead of being obedient to Allah subhanahu wa ta'ala and following the sunnah of Sayyidina Rasulullah sallallahu alayhi wa sallam. People easily fall into the traps and wiling schemes of Shaitan, and they become easily his prey and his victims without a resistance. It is stories such as those of Nabi Ayyub alayhi salatu was salam and stories of Rahma alayhi salam that should open people's eyes as to the evil tactics and dark strategies of Shaitan. By being aware, we will not fall victim of Shaitan's manipulations and machinations. Shaitan may be an arch deceiver of man, but he is afraid of the pious and devoted slaves of Allah Ta'ala who are protected and guided by the mercy of Allah subhanahu wa ta'ala. The return of wealth and happiness did not deter Nabi Ayyub alayhi salatu wasalam from the worship, from the ibadah of Allah subhanahu wa ta'ala. He continued with praising and glorifying and thanking Allah subhanahu wa ta'ala and displaying great forbearance, tolerance and patience throughout his life. The blessings and favors of Allah Ta'ala, the blessings and favors of Allah Ta'ala were immense on Nabi Ayyub alayhi salatu wasalam, and his sons and his daughters multiplied and increased and spread rapidly through the land. His prosperity grew and his thanks and gratitude increased, and wife Rahma alayhi salam was not lagging behind. The story of Nabi Ayyub alayhi salam, of Rahma alayhi salam, and of Shaitan appears in the following words in the divine book, the holy book, the Quran Majid of Allah subhanahu wa ta'ala. Now, in order to wrap up the story, let's turn to Quran. Where the story comes from? Comes from Quran. Comes from the tafasir. Now we're going to look at the ayat in the Quran Majid from where the story has been elicited, obtained. We are now looking at authority, at authentication. Says Allah subhanahu wa ta'ala, Bismillahir Rahmanir Rahim, Wa Ayyuba iz nada rabbahu anni massani yadhurru wa anta arhamur rahimin, fastajabna lahu fakashafna ma bihi min dhurrin wa atainahu ahlahu wa mislahum ma'ahum rahmatan min indina wa zikra lil 'abidin. Surah Anbiya, 21st surah of the Quran, ayat number 83 and 84, says Allah subhanahu wa ta'ala, and remember Ayyub when he cried to his sustainer saying, affliction has touched me and you are the most merciful of those who show mercy. So we heard him and so we relieved him from the affliction which was upon him, and we restored to him his family and the like thereof along with them, as a mercy from us and as a remembrance for true worshippers. Wa zikra lil abidin. Here Allah subhanahu wa ta'ala at the end, or towards the end of this ayah, of this verse, Allah subhanahu wa ta'ala says, the story of Nabi Ayyub alayhi salam, O Muslimin, O true believers, O truly devoted worshippers of Allah subhanahu wa ta'ala, of one Allah, wa zikra lil abidin. In the story of Ayyub is a great message, a message of remembrance, a lesson for true worshippers, of sabr naturally, of endurance, of not complaining, of not crying, of not saying, why has Allah taken my child? Why not somebody else's child? Why has Allah caused me pain and affliction and sickness and illness? Why not somebody else? Why has misfortune struck me and not somebody else? We say this all the time. This is a very serious betrayal of thanksgiving to Allah subhanahu wa ta'ala. It does man much discredit. It does a believer much harm to complain and to show ingratitude towards that which Allah subhanahu wa ta'ala has willed and decreed. We cannot fight against or complain about whatever Allah subhanahu wa ta'ala has placed in our taqdeer. We cannot fight against taqdeer. Whatever Allah has set out, we must learn to accept without complain. So says Allah subhanahu wa ta'ala. And remember Ayyub. Recall, O Muslimin, the story of Ayyub, when he cried out to his sustainer, to his Rabb, saying, O Allah, affliction has touched me, and O Allah, you are the most merciful of those who show mercy. And then Allah subhanahu wa ta'ala says, فَاسْتَجَبْنَا لَهُ. We heard the cry of Ayyub. فَكَشَفْنَا مَا بِهِ مِنْ ضُرٍ. And we removed from him all the disease that had afflicted him. وَآتَيْنَاهُ أَحْلَهُ. And we returned his family to him. Subhanallah, you say, his whole family was crushed. I mean all his children, alright? Besides his wife. All his children were crushed when the roof fell down upon them. And all died. How can they be returned? I say, I don't know how they can be returned. All I can tell you is, Allah subhanahu wa ta'ala tell, فَاسْتَجَبْنَا لَهُ فَكَشَفْنَا مَا بِهِ مِنْ ضُرٍ. And then says Allah, وَآتَيْنَاهُ أَهْلَهُ. Subhanallah. And I returned his family to him. Now I'm asking, if anybody wants to refuse this or refute it, there is the Quran. Ask the Quran. Ask Allah subhanahu wa ta'ala. If Allah can bring man from non-existence into existence, how? What is impossible for Allah subhanahu wa ta'ala to bring from dead to life? Nothing impossible for him. He is the creator. He says clearly in the Quran, no other interpretation, no other meaning, no other translation can be found. But the one I'm giving you, وَآتَيْنَاهُ أَهْلَهُ. And his family, and the family of Ayyub was returned to him. But mark my words, let's go a little further. Look what Allah subhanahu wa ta'ala says, وَمِثْلَهُمْ مَعَهُمْ. Subhanallah. While the family was held in limbo, while the children were held in limbo, they continue to increase, subhanallah. And the Mufassirin Karam, I checked up and look, what could this mean? And Allah increased his family, subhanallah. Two interpretations are given in the major tafasir. The two interpretations are as follows. They say that the children of Nabi Ayyub alayhi salatu wasalam, his children continued to multiply in limbo. In other words, where they were in limbo, they grew up, and of course they continued to live there, and there was marriage. They took partners from amongst the people, they took partners, and wherever they were living, whichever place they were living in, as a result of the sorcery of shaitan, there they could. In other words, وَمِثْلَهُمْ مَعَهُمْ. Allah subhanahu wa ta'ala says, if Ayyub had, let's supposing 10 children, various figures have been given, therefore I have not quoted them. Supposing he had 10 children, the stated one in the tafsir is that he had 12 children, 6 boys and 6 girls, 6 daughters and 6 sons. Allah subhanahu wa ta'ala says, وَآتَيْنَاهُ أَهْلَهُ. And I returned his 6 boys and 6 girls to them. وَمِثْلَهُمْ مَعَهُمْ. And the translation of وَمِثْلَهُمْ مَعَهُمْ, and the like thereof along with them, which means, and he had 6 daughters and 6 sons, and I gave him another 6 sons and 6 daughters. This is what the Quran says. Subhanallah. This is what is in the Quran, and this means to say that they had increased his children. Mufassirin Karam, however, the second option that is given, the one I prefer and the one I have chosen, but I mentioned the first one too, is that his 12 children, 6 sons, when they came back, and when they were revived by the Qudra of Allah subhanahu wa ta'ala, they multiplied very quickly. In other words, they came back on earth, they had grown up. Right, 18 years. If they had died when they were 2, when they returned to life, they were 20. In other words, they aged. Their age was not restricted to the age when they had supposedly died. No, they continued to grow wherever they were held in limbo. And when they returned, they were of full age, they were of a ripe age, and they married, and they had children quickly, and they multiplied very, very quickly. That is the one I prefer, but looking at the words of the Quran, it means that as many children that he had, when Allah subhanahu wa ta'ala recovered them, they had increased. Now, this is the interpretation that meets the two. Alhamdulillah, this is not tafsir class, but let me just do this. The third one, where the Mufassirin Karam have taken both. They've taken both and joined it. And the one that seems to be the fairest proposition of all, and I'm not giving it, this is comes from the Kitabs of Tafsir, is the following. They say that had Nabi Ayyub alayhi salam and Rahma alayhi salam, had the two of them had this incident, this waqi'ah, not happened with them, whereby their children were killed, then during the course of the 18 years, they would have had this amount of children. Had that not taken place, had their fields not been burned, had their children not been crushed, then over the period of 18 years that he suffered, they would have had X amount of children. Allah subhanahu wa ta'ala, in His wisdom, granted them the children that would have been born to them in that period of 18 years. Subhanallah. This is why I say, we cannot be mufassireen. I see so many people going around, even laymen, and making tafsir of the Quran. Brothers, it is not an easy task. This needs a lot of edification, a lot of research. Alright? Now and then I give you examples, but a lot of reading, a lot of research is required. Careful research. Alright, let's proceed. And then Allah subhanahu wa ta'ala says, how did Allah ta'ala do this, O Muslims, O believers? وَآتَيْنَاهُ أَهْلَهُ I returned his family to Ayyub. وَمِسْلَهُمْ مَعَهُمْ And I added so many extra children to them. So in other words, if he lost 12, I added another 12. The same amount. And says Allah, رَحْمَةً In case you are worried or you are frustrated and you want to know, but how can this be possible? Allah subhanahu wa ta'ala says, to me all things are possible. رَحْمَةً مِّنْ عِنْدِنَا It is by my mercy and grace I can grant whom I will. Allahu Akbar. I granted it of my mercy. You, O man, do you have any authority to question? Do you want to question my power, my authority, my powers to sustain and to create? Is there anyone on earth that wants to question my authority? Subhanallah, I granted it to Ayyub. It is my wish, my will. It is my power that is at play here. You have no right, no authority to question. I loved what Ayyub... It pleased me to see my slave Ayyub show such forbearance and toleration, brothers. 18 years in that state that I've described to you. Should there be no reward? Why not? Allah subhanahu wa ta'ala is pleased with his servant and Allah rewards him with it. Allah returns all his lands, all his flocks, all his herds, all his wealth, and Allah subhanahu wa ta'ala increases and says, Rahmatam min indina, I will reward as I wish for my slave has proven to me that I have not created man in vain. Subhanallah. And all the malaika see, you know, the malaikas question and ask, or at least they ask, Ya Allah, why are you creating man? We are here. We do not sin. We do not wrong. We do not kill. We do not murder. We do not maim. We do not injure. We do not commit bloodshed. Oh Allah, there is no violence, no rebellion, no transgression amongst us. Oh Allah, we do not mislead. We do not go astray. We do not do things that you have not commanded us. We do not eat haram. We do not do the things that are prohibited by you. And oh Allah, so why create this human creation? Why create Adam and his children on earth when we are here? Oh Allah, are you dissatisfied with us? Are you unhappy with us? Do we not give you pleasure? Remember, the angel said this. So Allah subhanahu wa ta'ala now is showing to the whole creation. And do you remember? Entire creation came and all of them were lined up. Yes, the earth, the heavens, seven earths, seven heavens, stars, moons, plants, animals, mountains, lakes, rivers, oceans, everything, rocks, everything came before Allah subhanahu wa ta'ala. And what did Allah ta'ala say? Who of you wishes to accept the responsibility of carrying out my commandments? Which of you wants to accept the responsibility? Who of you wants to become my Khalifa? Allah subhanahu wa ta'ala. Who of you wants to become my vicegerent on earth? Elephants? Tigers? Mountains? Oceans? Moons? Stars? Who of you wants to become planets? Which one of you wants to become master on earth? My Khalifa on earth? All of them refused. Who accepted? All of them refused. And who accepted? None but Adam, none but the father of man, none but man accepted that responsibility. And what joy, if we can use a layman's term, what pleasure it gives Allah subhanahu wa ta'ala to show off this honorable creation of Allah subhanahu wa ta'ala to his creation. All those who refused that here is a man like Ayyub, one in a million, one amongst millions, one amongst billions and trillions, one look at my Ayyub. One Ayyub, is sufficient for all this entire creation. The sabr of one Ayyub, Allah subhanahu wa ta'ala is pleased with it. Not one single word of complaint. 18 years of suffering in this manner. Not one, all the time thanking Allah subhanahu wa ta'ala. Allah subhanahu wa ta'ala is showing to his creation, to the malaikas in particular, how forbearing, how patient is this noble creation, the most noble creation, the Khalifa of Allah subhanahu wa ta'ala on earth. This is the story of Nabi Ayyub alayhi salatu wasalam. This is what Allah subhanahu wa ta'ala is rewarding with. Yes, give back everything. Is there anything short in the treasury of Allah subhanahu wa ta'ala? None. Allah gives him everything back plus more. One of the greatest ideals, cherished and highly respected in the past, was having a large and a healthy, happy family. If they also happened to be wealthy, well, that was an additional boon and blessing. Nabi Ayyub alayhi salam was blessed with both. There was, however, another great, noble and admirable feature to all this, and that was that all of them believed and obeyed one Allah and his true prophet, Nabi Ayyub alayhi salam, and set an example for all others to follow. Nabi Ayyub alayhi salatu wasalam led by example, and his many sons and daughters were obedient to him and followed his every command and wish, and they spread. So the truth spread far and wide. Allah subhanahu, in other words, the family, the huge family of Nabi Ayyub alayhi salam, spread far and wide, and with them spread Tawheed and Risalat and the message of Akhirah. Allah subhanahu wa ta'ala tells us very clearly that in the story of Nabi Ayyub alayhi salam, wa zikra lil abidin, there is a remembrance, a reminder, an admonition, a warning for true believers. Patience under pain, under duress, under stress, under affliction, under calamity, under illness, under adversity, under opposition, in which situations no complaints or unkind words are uttered against one's taqdeer, one's fate, are very rewarding, as was the case with Nabi Ayyub alayhi salatu wasalam. Man must know that everything comes from Allah Ta'ala, the good and the bad, the khair and the shar, and man must learn to accept this. Forbearance is the hallmark of great men. Our Nabi Kareem sallallahu alayhi wa sallam said, and I quote a hadith of his wherein he said, أَشَدُّ النَّاسَ بَلَاءُ الْأَنْبِيَاءَ ثُمَّ الصَّالِحُونَ ثُمَّ الْأَمْسَلَى ثُمَّ الْأَمْسَلَى فَالْأَمْسَلَى. أو كما قال رسول الله صلى الله عليه وسلم, translated, this goes as follows: the prophets of Allah face the hardest tests and trials in life. Then only after them come the pious and the devout people according to rank and category of piety. Allah subhanahu wa ta'ala loves his chosen messengers the most, yet he, in his ultimate wisdom and absolute knowledge, puts them under the severest tests and under the harshest trials ever known to man. Why? We complain, right? For what do we complain? At the little pain that we get, we complain. We are unhappy with Allah subhanahu wa ta'ala. We are unhappy with our fate, with our taqdeer. But look at the wisdom of Allah subhanahu wa ta'ala. He has put his most beloved, his most cherished, his chosen ones. Allah subhanahu wa ta'ala, أَشَدُّ النَّاسَ بَلَعُ الْأَنْبِيَا, the greatest and the most severest tests are undergone by the messengers and prophets, the Anbiya's, the Rasuls of Allah subhanahu wa ta'ala. Why? So that men may learn therefrom patience, tolerance, endurance, consistency, steadfastness and uprightness, qualities and endowments which are rich in nature to the personality and to the building up of a strong character and will of man, and highly rewarding in both this life and in the next. Shaitan puts simple tests and traps in the way of man by the use of temptation and jealousy and greed and selfishness and avarice and other cheap and cowardly habits and ways. And man falls very easily for them, for all these cheap tricks of Shaitan. Shaitan suggests to man to shout and to complain for every misfortune and calamity that befalls man, instead of making sabr and making shukr of Allah. And Nabi Ayyub alayhi salatu wasalam, as Nabi Ayyub alayhi salam did in the story that I have recounted to you. In this way, man either retards and restricts, or he relieves and removes spiritual elevation and mental growth and strength from himself. And he becomes a weakling and a coward with hypocrite-like features within him. In other words, he is filled with hypocrisy, as most of us are, because of the weakness of our faith and our iman and our forbearance and our toleration. Because we so easily complain for every little thing that goes wrong with us. Man's strength and stability and conviction goes, and his outlook becomes narrow and stunted when he falls prey to the tricks and schemes of shaitan. We Muslims have become weak. We have become inconsistent and divided by complaining too much and doing very little. We fail to endure and tolerate the divine decrees of Allah subhanahu wa ta'ala that are placed over us, and we are terribly upset and unforgiving when things fail to go our way. We are impatient, we are hasty in all matters, and we lack restraint. Tell me, how can we succeed when we make shaitan our boss? In the Quran Majid, Allah subhanahu wa ta'ala says further with regard to the story of Nabi Ayyub alayhi salatu wasalam as follows. Says Allah ta'ala, وَذْكُرْ عَبْدَنَا أَيُّوبَ إِذْ نَادَى رَبَّهُ أَنِّي مَسَّنِيَ الشَّيْطَانُ بِنُصُبٍ وَعَذَابٍ أُرْكُضْ بِرِجْلِكَ هَذَا مُغْتَسَلٌ بَارِدٌ وَشَرَابٌ وَوَهَبْنَا لَهُ أَهْلَهُ 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38th Surah of the Quran, ayat number 40-44, says Allah subhanahu wa ta'ala with regard to the story of Nabi Ayyub alayhi salatu wasalam. And remember our servant Ayyub, when he cried out to his sustainer saying, verily shaitan has afflicted me with distress and torment. And it was said to Ayyub, strike the earth with your foot. As he did this, a fountain sprang up and he was told. Now, some of the words are in the Quran, some are not. Or rather, let me give you the direct translation first. Otherwise, if you look this up in the Quran Majid, then you will be confused. I'm going to give you first a direct translation. It says as follows, and remember our servant Ayyub when he cried out to his sustainer, verily, shaitan has afflicted me with distress and torment. Strike with your foot. This is for you to wash in, to refresh and to drink. And we restored to him his family and as many more with them as a mercy from us and as a reminder to men of understanding. And take in your hand a handful of twigs and strike with it and break not your oath. Verily we found him exceedingly patient, an excellent servant was he. Verily he was often turning to Allah. That is now the direct translation. Now, with a few words added so that it becomes more clear to us, it is as follows. And remember our servant Ayyub when he cried out to his sustainer saying, verily shaitan has afflicted me with distress and torment. And it was said to Ayyub, strike the earth. Who said to Ayyub? Jibreel alayhi salam. Now that is not included, but we obviously through the tafsir we understand and through whatever we have been informed by Rasulullah sallallahu alaihi wasallam and the Sahaba ikram as to the interpretation of this particular ayah. That is where we pick this up from and learn this from. And I as a student gauge it from the various tafsir, major commentaries of the Quran. Says Allah subhanahu wa ta'ala, verily shaitan has afflicted me with distress and torment. And it was said to Ayyub, strike the earth with your foot. As he did this, a fountain sprang up and he was told, this is for you, O Ayyub, this is for you to wash in, to refresh yourself with and to drink from. And we restored to him his family, meaning Allah restored to him his family, and as many more with them, as a mercy from us and as a reminder to men of understanding. And we said to Ayyub, take in your hand, Jibreel alayhi salam passed this message of Allah ta'ala on to Nabi Ayyub, take in your hand a handful of twigs. This is what I took. 100 straws, 100 twigs attached to it, make a bundle of it and hit your wife once in order to fulfill your vow. In the Quran it stands like this. Take in your hand a handful of twigs or straws and strike with it your wife and break not your oath. Verily, we found him exceedingly patient. Allah Ta'ala says, verily we, meaning Allah, found Ayyub exceedingly patient. An excellent servant. Verily, he was often turning to Allah, all the time turning to Allah. In this way, Allah subhanahu wa ta'ala tells us the excellent story of the noble prophet Ayyub alayhi salam. All this information has been gleaned from the major tafasirs, wherein is recorded the information not contained in the words of the Quran Majid. For us, it is important to note that Nabi Ayyub alayhi salam admits to the fact that Anni massani ash-shaytanu binusbin wa azab. You will want to know, you can ask me this, that mother, where does shaitan come in? Why do you draw shaitan and you pull him into this picture? Well, I've given you the fact that all the ahadith and all the tafasirs bear me out when I say that shaitan was involved in the trial and the tribulations and the test faced by Nabi Ayyub alayhi salatu wasalam. Yes, but there is mention of it in the Quran as well. Here it is, this ayah. Anni massani ash-shaytanu binusbin wa azab. Nabi Ayyub alayhi salatu wasalam says, verily shaitan has afflicted me with distress and torment. Subhanallah. Here is an answer to some of our very freedom-loving and independent-minded people. To them this reply, who discount shaitan, that shaitan has any weight in their lives or any say in their lives. To them I reply and say, listen to these words of Nabi Ayyub alayhi salam. If shaitan can touch the life of a prophet like Nabi Ayyub alayhi salam, then surely who are you and I? Surely he can deceive us. Surely he can cause us a lot of pain and agony, a lot of torture and torment. If he can do what he did to Nabi Ayyub alayhi salatu wasalam, as I have told you in this story, imagine what he can do to us. In a hadith, Nabi Kareem sallallahu alayhi wasallam warned the Sahaba Ikram not to go to non-Muslim priests and preachers for cure for ailments, for headaches and eye aches and all other kinds of pains that they have. In the early days of Islam, in the pre-Islamic period, and in the early Islamic period, Arabs used to go for cures to many of the Jewish rabbis and priests for cure. These people used to mantra them. Alright? They used to use the Bible, and they used to use biblical verses, and they used to use verses of the Torah to cure them. And it used to cure them. They used to write out for them amulets. Taweez, they used to write amulets and give them with quotations from the Torah and quotations from the Injil. And they used to give to these people, and then of course these people that had these pains and so on, they used to get cured. This is true, brothers. It used to work. When this was brought to the notice of Nabi Kareem sallallahu alayhi wa sallam after Islam came in and the teachings of Islam came in, some of the Sahaba Ikram mentioned this, and when this was brought to the notice of the Nabi Kareem sallallahu alayhi wa sallam, he forbade. Forbade meaning he made forbidden. He prohibited all Muslims from ever going to non-Muslim priests and preachers for any kind of cure whatsoever. Either temple priests or church people or Jewish rabbis or anybody at all whatsoever. You never go to a kafir or a mushrik or a munafik for asking any kind of cure for whatever remedy you have. Sahaba Ikram asked, Ya Rasulullah, for some of the ailments, they asked, Ya Rasulullah, what is the reason? Why not? Headaches, colds, coughs, fevers, and migraines and so on. Nabi Kareem sallallahu alayhi wa sallam told them, these are caused, in many instances, these are caused by shaitan. Many instances, these are caused by shaitan. Now I give the reason why. Nabi Kareem sallallahu alayhi wa sallam, the Sahaba Ikram understood. what Nabi Kareem sallallahu alayhi wa sallam said. But that understanding of the Sahabas we lack today. We do not have that understanding. So everything we have to be spoon-fed and we have to be told. Here is the reason. And if you have listened carefully to the story of Nabi Ayyub alayhi salatu alayhi, you will know the reason. You will catch on and latch on to the reason. The reason is that when shaitan wants us to complain against Allah subhanahu wa ta'ala, then shaitan causes us to have these. Now shaitan tests us. And that little pain and that little ache and that little fever comes along and we say, why? How am I going to go? Why did this have to happen to me? Brothers, that's enough. Why did this happen to me? You are fighting against your faith, your taqdeer, what Allah wants. And you are showing nashukri. You are showing your thanklessness and you are expressing your ingratitude. You are committing a major sin. Kufran and ni'mah. That is to say rejection of the decree of Allah subhanahu wa ta'ala. And if you just forbear and you just be patient with that pain for some time, for a while, or whatever duration it takes, it will go away. Or you silently take medication, silently you take, without complaint, no harm, no hassle. If you take for whatever pain and ache and fever and cold and flu and whatever you get, if you take medication for it, an aspirin, a dispirin, a tablet, you go to a doctor, he gives you medicine. If you take that, no problem. But do not complain. Accept it. Min Allah Ta'ala. It comes from Allah subhanahu wa ta'ala. Alright, this is just a matter that came in between, which I have mentioned to you. But here, listen to what Nabi Ayyub alayhi salatu wasalam is saying. This is where this whole story. Anni massani ash-shaytanu bi nusbin wa azab. Verily, shaitan has afflicted me with distress and torment. You say, and many wise people today say, or who think they are wise say, now shaitan can't do any harm to me, man. What can shaitan do to me? I'm too clever for shaitan. I'm too wise for shaitan. They must listen to what shaitan can do unto them. Alright, brothers, let's proceed. Many among us disregard the temptations and deceptions of shaitan, dismissing them as impossible. All things happen through the will and the qudra of Allah subhanahu wa ta'ala. If Allah ta'ala grants shaitan, if Allah subhanahu wa ta'ala grants shaitan the right to pursue his evil course, to tempt, to lure, to mislead, to waylay, and to deceive man, as Allah subhanahu wa ta'ala has granted him permission already to do so, then who are we to question the authority and the judgment of Allah subhanahu wa ta'ala? The great rewards that await us in the hereafter, surely there must be some tests that we must pass in the world. The test that shaitan lays for us, these are the tests and trials that we must pass. Throughout the Quran Majid, we are warned over and over again to watch out for shaitan, to be careful not to fall into his traps and his schemes, in his plots, and on ways to avoid doing so. The Quran tells us how. How many of us take notice of it? How many of us take the necessary safety precautions and measures in our lives? You know what is our condition today? We Muslims, we set up expensive burglar bars and alarms to protect our homes and our business premises from burglars and thieves. But what about seeking protection from our greatest enemy, who works from within us, who can enter through any amount of burglar bars and any amount of devices, burglar devices, no matter how electronic they may be? That is shaitan. Why is shaitan allowed free visitation and access into our homes and into our lives and into all our matters? My dear brothers and sisters, beware of the ramifications and the machinations of shaitan. He is a dangerous enemy of man. He is a sworn foe and a sworn enemy of man. He is out to get his man and will not rest until he does so. Let us not grant him that chance. Iman and ibadah must be maintained. It is compulsory for us to do so. Shaitan fears such homes and such people. And this brings us to the termination, to the end of the story of Nabi Ayyub alayhi salatu wasalam, of his wife Rahma alayhi salam, and shaitan. We proceed now to the story of Nabi Zakariya alayhi salam, to the story of his son Nabi Yahya alayhi salam, and shaitan. You will notice in our pamphlet we had said, or at least I had stated, I will do the story of Nabi Zakariya alayhi salam separately, the story of Nabi Yahya alayhi salam separately, and shaitan. But I am going to join them together, reason being the father is Nabi Zakariya alayhi salam, son is Nabi Yahya alayhi salam. It is very difficult to separate these two families. In other words, these two persons. Their story is so woven together in the Quran Majid. As I went through the story and researched the story in the Quran Majid, they are so interwoven and interlinked that it would have been unwise to separate the two stories. So we will do the two together. I've lumped it together. We will do it together. And inshallah, I'll see how far I get with this story. But as I have assured you all along the way, next week's lesson is very important, brothers, because next week we do the story of the conversation between Sayyidina wa Nabina Muhammadur Rasulullah sallallahu alayhi wa sallam and Shaitan. How far I will get to that, I am not aware, but next week is our last Sunday. Is it the last? Next week is our last Sunday together, and let's see how far I get. I hope to conclude that. I'm going to push along with this story of Nabi Zakaria and Nabi Yahya alayhi salam, but that one I want you to hear, and do not miss, and tell the others also. You have never heard, to the best of my knowledge, you have never heard this lengthy. It is a 1 hour to 1.5 hour story of this lengthy interview and conversation that was held between Shaitan and between Sayyidina Rasulullah sallallahu alayhi wa sallam, and it is an eye-opening. Every person should try and get that particular cassette of next week's one and have that and play it over and over again. It will open your eyes to how Shaitan explains to the Nabi sallallahu alayhi wa sallam. He goes about to mislead and to deceive the ummah of Sayyidina Muhammadur Rasulullah sallallahu alayhi wa sallam. Really, it is amazing. You know, and I sit back, I think, why has this not been told to us all this time? And I've asked the class here also on 2 to 3 different occasions, are there among them those who have heard this story before, who have heard of this conversation before? But up till now, nobody has told me that they have heard this story. And I am amazed. So do not miss that one. That is a very, very important, I would say that is the peak of the story of Shaitan. Then after that, we will do all the other stories that follow, and we will go on to the commandments of Allah subhanahu wa ta'ala. Here we commence now, in the month of Ramadan, of the year 1412 after the Hijrah, in this masjid, on this Sunday, after having performed Salatul Zuhr with Jama'ah, we commence the story in the house of Allah subhanahu wa ta'ala in Primrose Park with the story of Nabi Zakaria alayhi salatu wasalam, the father, Nabi Yahya alayhi salatu wasalam, the son, and the instigations of Shaitan. In the year 40.
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2: Ulama Ikram, most respected brothers, our sisters listening at the madrasa and over the receivers. Over the past few weeks, we have been discussing the rahmat and the mercy of Allah tabaraka wa ta'ala for sinners like us. That on the one hand, we are warned in different places that what is the azab and the punishment of Allah tabaraka wa ta'ala for those who are disobedient, for those who reject, for those who refuse to accept the message of the prophets of the Anbiya alayhim as-salatu was-salam, and in our case the message of Nabi Pak sallallahu alaihi wasallam. So what are the punishments, what are the difficulties and hardships and sufferings that they must prepare themselves for? Disasters of all kinds, earthquakes, gale force winds. Allah tabaraka wa ta'ala talks about flood waters. Allah tabaraka wa ta'ala mentions different kinds of azab that were sent on the nations in the past when they engaged in different kinds of sins. The qawm of Lut alayhi salatu wasalam, the land of Sodom and Gomorrah was taken right up to the skies and turned upside down, and stones were rained upon them, expressing great anger of Allah tabaraka wa ta'ala. There was absolutely no doubt that they are going to be destroyed. If the earth is going to be turned upside down from there, will anybody survive? Then what was the need to again rain stones upon them for homosexuality? So Allah tabaraka wa ta'ala mentions all those incidents so that we take lessons. But then sometimes a person becomes of those who despair of the mercy of Allah tabaraka wa ta'ala. So that is Allah ta'ala's way in the whole Quran Sharif. That way you will get ayat of Jannat, you'll get ayat of Jahannam. Wherever there are warnings, you'll also get Basharat, you'll get glad tidings. And that is how the message of Islam has to be spread. That on the one hand you give a lot of hope, that if you bring iman, if you make amal, and for the believers who have already believed, then if you are going to make amal as salih, then what Allah tabaraka wa ta'ala will give in this world and in the akhirat. There is nothing wrong in looking forward to those rewards from Allah tabaraka wa ta'ala, because if you have to look at the ahadith of Nabi alayhi salatu wasalam also, you will find many places. Take the Hadith Sharif on fasting. Nabi alayhi salatu wasalam, how clearly he mentions this. What are the virtues of fasting? Man sama ramadana imanam wa ihtisaban ghufira lahu ma taqaddama min dhanbi. Iman and ihtisab, that is hope of reward. A person with iman has also got hope of reward. Then his past sins are forgiven. من قام رمضان ايمانا واحتسابا غفر له ما تقدم من ذنبه. The person who stands up at night in prayers, he makes his tarawih salat, tahajjud prayers, whatever salat he is making, but iman and ihtisab, then غفر له ما تقدم من ذنبه. ومن قام ليله القدر, again ايمانا واحتسابا, ليله القدر also iman and ihtisab, غفر له ما تقدم من ذنبه. Look at the different ahadith on salat. What virtues Nabi alayhi salatu wasalam has mentioned. Take zakat. Zakat is not a tax. In fact, one of the 15 things that has been mentioned upon which Allah tabaraka wa ta'ala's azab will come in different forms. One of the things mentioned is that zakat will be considered as a fine or a tax, some kind of imposition of some tax. They won't consider it as ibadat. Just as we pay VAT and we pay so many other taxes, they'll say this is one more tax, additional tax, na'uzubillah. But those who will give it again with iman and ihtisab, then look at all the promises that Allah tabaraka wa ta'ala has made, the protection of the wealth and so many other things, and an increase. The person is giving, but Allah tabaraka wa ta'ala will give increase, he'll give barakat, and all the virtues that go with zakat. Hajj, virtues upon virtues of Hajj. So there's nothing wrong if the person has to look forward to those rewards from Allah tabaraka wa ta'ala, but we should not be of those that as soon as we have completed the namaz, now we're looking into the mirror, how much noor came on my face. At the moment we give zakat, then we want to see a tremendous increase in our wealth. And the moment we keep a fast, then we want to see all the rewards immediately. We must have the hope that Allah tabaraka wa ta'ala will definitely give, but we must do it for His pleasure and the rewards will come. But if it does not come, we must consider it to be a weakness in our action and our amal. Don't immediately consider, na'uzu billah, Allah tabaraka wa ta'ala failing on His promise, as many people feel. I make namaz, I make tilawat, I make zikr, I do this, I do that. Look at the quality of your zikr, look at the quality of your namaz, look at the quality of the ibadat, look at the quality of the dua and supplication. Half the time our dua, our heart is not even in the dua. And then again look at our earnings, look at our livelihood, from which direction it has come, which sources we have brought up those earnings. If it is coming through halal sources, then inshallah there's hope of acceptance. So there are many things that we have to look at. But Allah Ta'ala showed it to the Sahaba-i-Kiram radiallahu anhum ajma'een. Now even if in one period of time it was clearly noticed, then it shows that it is the truth. So if there is any weakness, it's a weakness in our amal. Nevertheless, this ayat of the Quran Sharif which I recited again, it is linked to what we were discussing. As I said, that many, many bayans and nawaz and nasihat were given by my Shaykh Hazar Shah Hakim Muhammad Akhtar Saud Ahmad Barakatuhum whilst we were in England and other places with him. And it has now been even compiled. So one of it was this ayat of the Quran Sharif, on which he mentioned one incident. And in fact that incident is mentioned in the Ahadith Kitabs, and it is mentioned in the Tafasir also. If a person has got some knowledge of Mirqat, the Shara of Mishkat Sharif, by Mullah Ali Qari Rahmatullah Ali, then you will find it mentioned there, because sometimes people say, where is it? In the same way the person will find it in Mu'alimut Tanzil, he will find it in Tafsir Khazin. In different places it has been mentioned. And there is the incident of Hazrat Wahshi radiallahu ta'ala. So he was discussing ijtiba, that Allah tabaraka wa ta'ala mentioned in the Quran Sharif, Allahu yajtabi ilayhi man yasha wa yahdi ilayhi man yunib. The gist and meaning of which is that Allah tabaraka wa ta'ala pulls towards him, he makes jazb towards him. مَنْ يَشَىٰ whom so Allah Ta'ala wills. And Allah Tabaraka wa Ta'ala, He gives guidance and hidayat towards Him, whomsoever Allah Tabaraka wa Ta'ala wills. So as an explanation it was mentioned that there are two ways of getting to Allah Ta'ala. One is that the person becomes a murad of Allah Ta'ala, and the other he becomes a murid. What does that mean? It means that there are some people whom Allah tabaraka wa ta'ala has chosen and He does not want them to go astray. He wants to pull them towards Him. So He uses His power of jazb. So first they are pulled towards Allah ta'ala, and thereafter they make the effort and they make the sacrifices, they make the mujahada. So he first becomes a majzub and then he becomes a salik. Because we are all trying to get onto this path. So that person first becomes majzub. Allah tabaraka wa ta'ala chose him, because ijtiba is from jabyun. Allah ta'ala makes jazb of the person. Somebody is pulled towards Allah ta'ala, his heart is pulled towards Allah ta'ala. And then what is the sign that Allah tabaraka wa ta'ala is pulling his heart towards him and is making jazb of him? That this person, Allah ta'ala, turns his heart away from the makhluq. He doesn't have any kind of hope on anybody in this world. His trust and faith is in none but Allah tabaraka wa ta'ala. And shaitan and nafs all put together also cannot pull them towards them. Shaitan and nafs cannot pull this person. No matter how much of force and pressure they may put, it is like somebody who is a great wrestler, is a huge size wrestler. And on the other hand, you have one lean and thin and weak and sick person. Now if this lean and thin and weak person suffering from different kinds of ailments and sicknesses. Now he tells this great wrestler that I'm going to pull you. Let's have a tug of war. What will happen? Can he ever pull that person? He will get pulled on the other side. So whoever is stronger will pull. As children we used to play tug of war, what used to happen? If you have somebody strong on the other side, or if you have all those that are strong on one side, then the others will complain that it's not fair, it's not balanced. You have got some heavyweights on that side, so you must balance it, give us some also and some heavyweights on our side. So whoever is stronger will pull the weaker one. Like somebody had heard that money pulls money. So he went to one bank with all

So the stronger will pull away the weaker one. So if Allah Ta'ala is saying that He will pull, He will make jazz, then who has the power in the world to stop that jazb of Allah Tabaraka wa Ta'ala and the pull of that towards Him? This person, there will be alamat, there will be signs that this person will not be in any way tempted to commit those sins. He will have some temptations will come as a human being, but he will not be dragged, he will not be pulled, he will not be taken to the gutter lines, he will not be made to stoop to the low levels, he will not end up in the prostitute quarters and in the escort agencies and the pawn sites. He will not end up in stealing, in committing adultery, fornication. If the thought came also, immediately, فَفِرُّوا إِلَى اللَّهِ, he will run towards Allah Ta'ala. He will change the direction of his thoughts. He will realize that I am somebody's banda, and my Allah is watching me. جو کرتا ہے تو چھپ کے اہلِ جہاں سے, کوئی دیکھتا ہے تجھے آسمان سے. He will be conscious of this fact at all times. Somebody is pulling Allah Tabaraka wa Ta'ala's power of jazb. So that is what we must seek from Allah Ta'ala, because He is informing us that this is a power that I possess of making jazb. This power is something that I possess. He is informing us. So what does that mean? Why must Allah Ta'ala inform us? Is it just to tell us some kind of story? It shows that He has this power, so therefore we must seek it from Him. We must cry that, oh Allah, we do not have that strength, therefore first pull us towards You, first make us majzoob. And once the person becomes pulled towards Allah Ta'ala, then it does not mean that now he relaxes, doesn't do anything. Oh, Allah Ta'ala will force him now to do everything. What it means that now his direction is right. His iman and yaqeen will be strong. Nafs and shaitan's pull will be extremely weak. They will not be able to drag him down. He can whisper how much he wishes to. So that is the person who has first become majzoob, and then he has become salik. That now he is going to make namaz, roza, zakat, tilawat, ibadat. He will abstain and restrain himself from adultery, fornication, stealing, gambling, casting lustful glances and everything else. Now he is going to abstain. But it will be much easier for him because Allah Ta'ala has made jazb of him. And the other person is وَيَهْدِي إِلَيْهِ مَنْ يُنِيبُ, is that person who first makes an effort. He starts making tilawat, zikr, ibadat. He cries before Allah Tabaraka wa Ta'ala. No matter how much the temptation, this person resists those temptations. He allows his heart to be shattered to smithereens, but he says, I'm not going to break the hukam of my Allah. The Allah who has blessed me with my sight, hearing and speech, the one who has blessed me with all the ni'mat and bounties, then how can I disobey that Allah? So he makes an effort. And as he makes this effort, Allah Tabaraka wa Ta'ala pulls him towards Him. When Allah Ta'ala pulls him towards Him, it doesn't mean he'll pick up like an aeroplane or a helicopter and go into the skies. Allah Wasiullah Rahmatullah, one person wrote to him, he said, Aaj kal hazrat mein aasman par kabhi kabhi sair karta hoon. Sometimes I'm on the heavens. So he said, why zara zameen par raho warna hum kahan talash karenge tumhe? Stay on the ground, or the way will we go searching for you? One brother from this majlis, he also mentioned that he was on a certain night, I was going on in your majlis, I went on a very high. I was as if I was in the heavens. I said, why, lucky you didn't disappear completely from the masjid, otherwise we had to search for you. So Allah Tabaraka wa Ta'ala then pulls the person. That means his heart is now filled with Allah Ta'ala's muhabbat and ishq, and Nabi alayhi salatu wasalam, love and ishq. The world and every thing of the world cannot in any way tempt this person to disobey Allah Ta'ala. Millions or billions you can put at their feet, but it is not going to tempt them to do anything that is wrong. There is no question of them being bribed by nafs and shaitan. Their gaze is on the one who provides the wealth to everyone. Their gaze is on the one who has created the gold and the silver and the diamonds and the uranium and the platinum. Who is it that has created it? Who is it that has put it into the ground? Who is the owner of all?

gold, silver, uranium, platinum, and everything that exists in this world. So the one who has got unlimited treasures, then why must the person submit himself to the desires of nafs and shaitan and try to acquire it in a way that is haram? If it's coming in a halal way, it is coming with izzat and respect, then they will accept it. Ay ta'ir lahoti us rizq se maut achhi jis rizq se aati hai parwaz mein kotai. Ay ta'ir lahoti us rizq se maut achhi jis rizq se aati hai parwaz mein kotai. If it is affecting your flight, the soul's flight towards Allah Ta'ala, if that risk is affecting it, that means it's not coming in halal way. The person has to lower himself. The person becomes a banda of ghulam of nafs and shaitan in the acquisition of that wealth. And thereafter it is affecting his parwaz, his takeoff. Then he says it's better that the person dies. Choose death instead of getting risk of that kind, which is affecting the person's flight. So this person whom Allah Ta'ala has made jazb of, then we will see his actions will be different. Or the person who now got hidayat through Allah Tabaraka wa Ta'ala's acceptance of his supplications and his duas and his mujahada and his effort and mehnat. So there too it is again Allah Ta'ala's rahmat and Allah Ta'ala's mercy. It is not that the quality of our ibadat has reached such a level that Allah Ta'ala is now forced to accept that. There's no such thing. There again it's the rahmat of Allah Ta'ala, but he makes the person may do some kind of effort first. So this person becomes first a salik and then he becomes majzoom, he becomes pulled towards Allah Ta'ala. But the end result is then going to be the same. That both of them now that they have got hidayat, whether he was majzub salik or salik majzub, but now that they have got hidayat and Allah tabaraka wa ta'ala has made jazb of them, so now this person's gaze will be under control, his heart will be under control, his hands and feet will be under control, he will be disciplined now. Now he will be disciplined. After a very long time, that example is coming again of that notice in one of the parks that no dogs allowed except on leash. We were taking walk in one park and in the board showed no dogs except on leash. After a long time, Allah Ta'ala brought this example again. So I mentioned to the friends that were with me, I said, see, what do they say here? No dogs except on leash. Why? Because the dog's mizaj is this. He's going to jump here, he's going to urinate there, he's going to damage some plants here. If some children are having some picnic there, it may just grab the sandwich. It may cause some other kind of harm. Or it will make a mess of the park. So therefore, on leash, take it and get across. Have your dog on leash so it doesn't harm anybody. So like that, our nafs, we must put it on leash. Because the mizaj of the nafs is that it wants to go towards zina, it wants to go towards fornication, it wants to go towards lustful glances and gazes. That is the mizaj of the nafs. It never gets satisfied, no matter how many women you show to the person, no matter how many glances the person has cast. At the end of the day, he has achieved nothing except Allah Ta'ala's azab and ghazab and anger. And that little noor that was in the heart has also vanished. Therefore, the person who is a majzub salik or is a salik majzub, wherever he is, the person will always be conscious. He will maintain and retain his taqwa. Jis jahan mein rahun, jis fiza mein rahun, jis jahan mein rahun, jis fiza mein rahun, mera taqwa hamesha salamat rahe. 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Wherever I may be, whether I'm on the ground or I'm in the air, it must not be that I'm just returning from Hajj and Umrah. I have shed tears at the Rauza Mubarak. Ya Rasulullah sallallahu alayhi wa sallam, Allah tabaraka wa ta'ala's great ihsan and fazl that I've been blessed with this opportunity to stand here and make salat and salam.
and the person sees the Masjid Nabawi sallallahu alayhi wa sallam, and he sees all the mimbar and the mihrab and everything else and the green dome. And after that, as soon as he's in the aeroplane, then when the hostesses go up and down, then he forgets that where I'm coming from. He forgets that just now I was at Makkah Sharif and making tawaf of the Kaaba Sharif. That I was at the Multazam, where I was shedding tears. And that is where I was even reading the poetry. Meri qismat kaha ye tawaf haram, jis zami par chale the nabi ke qadam, jis se chipke the kul sine anbiya, mere sine ko hasil hai wo multazam. He was even reading that. And now he forgets everything. So the temperament and the nature of that dog, whatever it is, so therefore they say put it on leash. So the nature of this nafs is sins. It wants to run towards sins. So now you put a leash on it, discipline it, make an effort. When the eyes are disciplined, the ears are disciplined, the tongue is disciplined, the hands and feet of the person is disciplined, then that person can walk in the bazaars, he can walk in the marketplaces, he can go university, he can go college, he can go airport, he can fly in the aeroplane, anywhere he will be. But his taqwa will remain salama. Allah tabaraka wa ta'ala gives that person that kind of strength. And it's not impossible, millions of people in the world, Allah tabaraka wa ta'ala showed us how they were able to control this nafs. And when they manage to control, or when they discipline this nafs, then look at the heights that they reached. We all read about karamat of awliya, karamat of awliya, Shaykh Abdul Qadir Jilani rahmatullah alayhi, Bayezid Bustami rahmatullah alayhi, Junaid Baghdadi rahmatullah alayhi. Everyone's karamat, how many karamat? Although our Akabir used to say that karamat, karamat, oh Allah, don't make it happen, because people get misled and carried away. But Allah tabaraka wa ta'ala showed it, how much of their karamat. So we only talk about the karamat and the karamat, but what about the person who Allah tabaraka wa ta'ala blessed with those karamat? How did he achieve that? Didn't he do something to get there? So did Allah ta'ala mention in the Quran Sharif or Hadith Sharif, is it mentioned somewhere that this is only exclusive for certain people in the world? Is it mentioned anywhere? Look at Allah Ta'ala's ihsan on the entire ummah of Nabiyyu Pak sallallahu alayhi wa sallam. Innal ladheena amanu wa amilu salihat. That's all. Iman and amal salih. These two things. Ala inna awliya Allah la khawfun alayhim wa la hum yahzanun. Alladheena amanu wa kanu yattaqoon. So who are those awliya? Alladheena amanu wa kanu yattaqoon. Iman and taqwa. No way is it mentioned that it will be only limited to some people of a certain time and a certain period, and then you have to have certain kind of qualities when you are born, then you can reach those high stages of nothing like that. Simple and easy. And for weak ones like us who have spent our whole life in sins, then many, many places again we are given hope. Allah tabaraka wa ta'ala forgives. Allah ta'ala is full of mercy. Allah tabaraka wa ta'ala dearly loves forgiveness of the sins of the sinners. Ayat upon ayat of the Quran Sharif informs us of that. As I mentioned the other night also, that they are, if you have to look at it, Allah tabaraka wa ta'ala has mentioned in one place where, or many places, but Allah ta'ala mentions the person who is zalim, and then Allah ta'ala mentions zaloom, and then Allah Ta'ala mentions Zallam. And on the other hand, you will find that Allah Ta'ala is Ghafir, Allah Ta'ala is Ghafoor, and Allah Ta'ala is Ghaffar. That means for the worst of sinners also, Allah Tabaraka wa Ta'ala is giving hope. Oh my Banda, don't lose hope in my mercy. Come towards me, my doors are wide open. But make the himmat. Make the himmat. Allah Ta'ala has given the himmat. We must make use of it. And then see what Allah Ta'ala gives in the hearts. The sweetness of iman we hear about. There must be some reality. Doesn't mean like the sweetness of sugar.
In fact, some of them Allah tabaraka wa ta'ala even turned their saliva sweet when they were making zikrullah. In reality, he said. Allah Ta'ala's name, what kind of sweetness must be? The person's saliva turned actually sweet. How many of them? Therefore, this morning I was speaking to one jamaat of some students that came from one of the Darul Ulooms. So I was telling them that when we were in Nizamuddin in the 60s, so in the 60s, if somebody went to London and came, it was like a novelty. And everybody was very excited. London, London. Because nobody used to really see in the pictures, or they used to see the TV or the movies and all that and see London, London. So whether it was London, America, all these places, it was a novelty. If somebody went and came, then he was like a hero. They used to worship him. And the person who will keep on talking about London, London, I went to London and came. Whereas it was just any city, and the sins and vices were much more than any other place. That's all it was. What else was? As far as buildings are concerned, there may have been larger buildings than our buildings. The parks may be larger than our parks. Technology may be a little more than our technology. But at that time, it was like if the person was really excited that you went to London and came. When I returned from London, then one person asked, how did you find it? I said, I didn't find it, the aeroplane pilot found it. On his compass, he found it. He said, how did you see it? I said, with my eyes. But of course, that was light-hearted. After that, I explained to him, there's nothing wrong if there's London or America or anyway, it's not the place, it is the what amal and actions you do in that place. But what I wanted to show is that it's nothing great if a person went there and came, he went, what's there? So in any case, at that time, Allah Umar Palanpuri, rahmatullah, Allah Ta'ala fill his grave with noor, what a person he was. He mentioned to me once, he says, in the early days when he joined Mawlana Yusuf Rahmatullah Alayhi, he said, every night I used to see Nabi Alayhi Salatu Wasalam in my dream. Every night. Now one of us would have got excited. And he said that I expressed my fear to Hazrat Ji Mawlana Yusuf Rahmatullah Alayhi that ujub must not come into my heart. Pride must not come into my heart. I fear that this must not be istidraj. So Hazrat Ji assured him that it's no such thing, don't worry. Not in your cases. What a great ni'mat he was. So he was making tashkil for jamaats to go to England, America. Now at that time, as I said, hardly any jamaats had really gone there. It was in the early days. So what I want to bring across to you is what he said there. Because we were talking about saliva just now turning sweet. So he said, now when he was making tashkil for other places, then very few people were giving the names. And when he made tashkil for England, then lots of people put up their hands. So he said, Mubarakbad, mashallah, everything he said. And then he said, hame aise log chahiye wahan jane ke liye, ke jo aansu bahane wale ho, raal tapkane wale na ho. What nasihat. Said, we need such people to go to England who will shed tears before Allah tabaraka wa ta'ala and cry for the ummah and pray and beg for the hidayat of the people that are there, and they won't go there and just cause their saliva to drip looking at all the buildings and looking at all the monuments and looking at all the wealth and the gold and the silver and the glitter and the glamour and the shine, and they will not look at all that and cause their saliva to drip. Hi, hi. Kya maal, kya maal. So he said, hame wahan aansu bahane wale chahiye. Wallah, if we have to only get Allah in our lives, Nabi alayhi salatu wasalam, ishq and muhabbat in our lives, Allah Ta'ala will not deprive us of the good things of this world. The material things, it's
if Allah Ta'ala is giving to the kuffar so much, the Yahud and the Nasara so much. So it shows clearly that it is nothing special. It is not some special kind of ni'mat. Special kinds of ni'mat are for the special people. Will we give special ni'mat to our enemies? Will a person give very special kind of food to his enemies? Say, because you are my enemy, therefore very special food for you so that you get extra strength in your body so you can defeat us in the battle. Will anybody do that? Special food is given to special people. So Allah Ta'ala gives wealth to the good also, to the righteous also, to the pious also. And He gives to the kuffar, the mushrikeen, Yahud, Nasara also. Dushmano ko aish aab o gil diya, aur dosto ko apna dard e dil diya. 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Allah Ta'ala, even in the midst of storms, He gave us the shore. And for them, on the shore also, Allah Tabaraka wa Ta'ala gave them storms. What they have got is just for the enjoyment of this world. So there's nothing special. If somebody is blessed with wealth, blessed with gold, silver and platinum and uranium, then nothing wrong with it. If he is pious and righteous and he has been blessed with it, then it is ni'mal mal. But if the person is an enemy of Allah Ta'ala, the person does not have muhabbat of Allah Ta'ala and His Rasul Sallallahu Alaihi Wasallam, he does not have iman, he does not have yaqeen, he does not have faith and trust, he does not have the qurb and the ma'rifat of Allah Ta'ala, the person is enjoying all those ni'mats but he is not recognizing the giver of those ni'mats. A person goes, he is on a journey, he loses his way, and then he comes somewhere where he sees a beautiful house. He finds a beautiful house. When he goes inside, he finds this air conditioner and fridge and freezer and lots of fruit and lots of food and everything. And there's a note there that make use of everything. Make use of everything that is in here. Eat and drink to your heart's content. But he doesn't see anybody there. But there is a note that whoever passes, it's just an example, whoever passes and enters this house, then eat and drink and enjoy yourself. So will it not cause some kind of stir in the heart of the person that I must find out who is this benefactor? Who is this person who is so generous, so kind, that for the visitors and the tourists and for those people who lose their way and pass in this road, then he has made this kind of arrangement. Any person will want to know who is the person that has put up all these facilities and not charging a single cent for it. So like that, Allah Tabaraka wa Ta'ala, should it not cause a stir in our heart that who is the benefactor? Who has blessed us with sight, hearing, speech, gold, silver and everything else? So therefore, if Allah Tabaraka wa Ta'ala gives, then it is His ihsan, it is His fazl, it is His kindness. It must increase our shukr of those ni'mats. But we must not look at those who have been blessed with plentiful of material wealth, but no iman, no yaqeen, no faith, no amal saliha. We must not look at them and allow the saliva to drip. That is what Maulana Umar Sahab rahmatullah alayh meant. Ki hame wahan aise log chahiye jamaat mein ki jo wahan ja kar ke aansu bahane wale ho, raal tapkane wale na ho. This must have been 1963, but the words ring in my ears up till now. Allah tabaraka wa ta'ala's fazl and ihsan. So therefore, in many places Allah ta'ala reminds us of His shan of maghfirah, of forgiveness, of mercy. So we are talking about the power of jazm, that on the one hand Allah Ta'ala pulls towards Him, He makes jazm first, and then the person makes effort
and then he gets hidayah. And then he becomes a salik. So first majzoob and then salik. And the others, Allah tabaraka wa ta'ala makes them make some effort first. And when they make that effort, then Allah ta'ala makes them his. And when Allah ta'ala becomes someone, then the kingdoms become his. Whether he has anything in his hand or doesn't have. But he has all the kingdoms in his heart after that. He becomes the king. We don't know what kind of hearts Allah tabaraka wa ta'ala gives to the awliya-i kiram. We sinful ones of us, where can we really understand also? To them it is as if they are owning the whole gold mine and the silver mine and the uranium and the platinum mines. And they've got all the oil wells. Even if they sometimes are starving, they may have patched clothes, they may be living in huts and shacks. But if the person is a true Allah-wala, then his contentment and his qana'at and his istighna is of such a level that the person does not bring into consideration any kind of billionaire or millionaire if that person is proud of his millions and billions. But if that millionaire and billionaire has got some kind of humility, he's got tawazu, and the person is doing good works and good deeds and good actions he has, then they will respect him. Not because of the wealth, but because of that amal that he has got in his life. That respect is not because of that wealth. That respect is because this person with the wealth is doing good deeds and good actions. That is a namazi, he keeps roza and he gives zakat, goes for hajj, he stays away from haram, his business is straight. In his business there is no wheeling and dealing business. The person does not cheat, he does not abuse his wife, his children. Now, because of the sifat of his there, then if he has got billions also, it means nothing. But if the person has got billions but he hasn't got the sifat, then for the purposes of hidayat and for the purposes of nasihat, they meet everybody. And they try to bring them close so that they may get some kind of direction in life. But all the wealth in the world cannot bribe the person if he is an Allah-wala. Now this is the thing that we have to create in our hearts. So the one whom Allah Ta'ala pulls towards him, then what is shaitan and nafs? What kind of pull will shaitan and nafs then have? Shaitan and nafs after that will be just whispering. I think I mentioned one incident and I will conclude on that and inshallah discuss this in the next lesson. That's how it happens sometimes. Wherever the thought Allah Ta'ala takes or the mind Allah Ta'ala takes. But Junaid Baghdadi Rahmatullah Ali's incident. Hazrat Washi's incident, inshallah, as I said, we'll discuss. So Junaid Baghdadi Rahmatullah Ali says, one night I'm trying to sleep but I just can't get sleep. I want to sit up and make some zikrullah, some tasbihat, I can't even get my mind to do that. Everywhere I'm trying to do something, I just can't. There's some kind of a pull from outside that I must go outside. So late night I opened the door and I went outside. So when I went outside, I saw a person lying on the ground. He was lying on the ground and he had his blanket covered over him. So when I made salam, he said, Wa alaykum as-salam, O Abu al-Qasim. Now, he's got his blanket covered and making, because Junaid Baghdadi Rahmatullah Ali, his kunniyat was Abu al-Qasim. So he said, how did you recognize me? He said, I am the one who contacted the Muharrikul Qulub to bring you out. He says, I am the one who contacted the one who moves the hearts, that is Allah Ta'ala, to bring you out. So he said, then what was the need for that? You should have come, tapped at my door, called me. He says, no. My nafs is saying something, you know, and you're the only one that can answer that. So he asked the question, Mata yasiru da'un nafse dawaha. He said, when will the nafs, the sickness of the nafs itself will become its medication?
that the sickness of the nafs, whatever the nafs' weakness are, but the same weakness now becomes its medication, becomes its cure. So when can that happen? Without hesitation, immediately, Junayd Baghdadi Rahmatullah Alayhi said, إِذَا خَالَفَتِن نَفْسُ هَوَا إِذَا خَالَفَتِن نَفْسُ هَوَا. Now that hawa meaning the evil passions and desires, not this hawa from the fans here. That's the Urdu hawa. On one occasion, Maulana Wasiullah Rahmatullah Alayhi, he was coming down the stairs because he had upper story and the khanka was at the bottom. So he was walking. When he was coming down the stairs, he saw one person walking up and down, rubbing his stomach and walking up and down. So Maulana Wasiullah Rahmatullah Alayhi asked him, "Bhai, kya baat hai?" He said, "Ye hawa ne pareshan kar rakha hai." He was rubbing his stomach and he said, "Hawa ne pareshan kar rakha hai." Meaning gas is troubling me. He was talking about that hawa, the gas in the stomach. So he said, "Ye hawa ne pareshan kar rakha hai." So look at Hazrat Maulana Wasiullah Rahmatullah Alayhi. Immediately, he said, "Hum bhi yehi kehte hai, ki aaj kal hawa ne musalmano ko barbaad kar rakha hai." Now he took another meaning altogether. Wa amma man khafa maqama rabbihi wa nahan nafsa anil hawa. The person who feared standing before Allah tabaraka wa ta'ala on the day of judgment, and he withheld his nafs from the evil passions and desires. So the evil passions and desires, hawa doesn't mean all passions. So he said that we are also complaining of the same thing, that the hawa has destroyed people. So he took another meaning. Passions and desires, evil kind is destroying the people. And this man was complaining of the hawa in his stomach. So he said, إِذَا خَالَفَتِن نَفْسُ هَوَا. I mean, that kind of thoughts, ideas and evil whisperings will come. But when this person will make mukhalifat of that hawa, when he is now going to make mukhalifat, he is going to oppose that, he will not make amal on it. Desire came, watch this porn site. The person says, "No, I'm the banda of Allah. Jo karta hai tu chup ke ahle jahan se koi dekhta hai tujhe aasma." So I'm not going to do it. So now that same thing became his cure. Now it created noor of taqwa in his heart. The person was tempted to commit adultery or fornication. He was tempted to steal because there was nobody there in the shop and he's a cashier, he's a manager. And thousands of rands are coming and going, and there's nobody to watch. No cameras there, nothing. So he says, "Jo karta hai tu chup ke ahle jahan se koi dekhta hai tujhe aasma." So therefore, I'm not going to steal. So although the thought came, the hawa came, the passion came, was there, but the person made mukhalifat, is a khalafat in nafsu hawa. What answer he gave? Could we have given an answer like that? Allah tabaraka wa ta'ala inspires them with such answers. So now the same thing became a means of his noor of taqwa. May Allah tabaraka wa ta'ala give me, give you and the entire ummah the tawfiq of amal. Wa akhir da'wana alhamdulillahi rabbil alameen. Inshallah we'll continue with this. 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O my Sattar al-Uyub, Ghaffar al-Zunub, Allah. How loving you are, how generous you are, how forgiving you are, how merciful you are, how tolerant you are. In spite of all our sins, you are giving us so much to eat and drink and wear. Day and night, my beloved Allah, we disobey you. We make tawbah and we break our tawbah. We deliberately commit sins, we deliberately commit sins. We have no desire to really give up sins. My beloved Allah, we are such weak servants of yours.
nafs and shaitan have become dominant in our lives. My beloved Allah, with your power of jazb, pull us towards you. What is the power of nafs and shaitan, my beloved Allah? They are extremely weak, my Allah. If you make a decision to pull us towards you with your power of jazb, nafs and shaitan cannot do anything. 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We have extended our begging bowls before you, my Allah. We are beggars before you, not before human beings. ہماری زندگی کا حال بدل دے, ہم جیسے بھی ہے بدل دے. ہوا و حرص والا دل بدل دے, میرا غفلت میں ڈوبا دل بدل دے. بدل دے دل کی دنیا, دل بدل دے. خدا یا فضل فرما, دل بدل دے. 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We are spiritually sick, we are physically ill. Whosoever is sick and ailing, whether it's in hospitals, clinics, homes, amongst us, anyway in the world, my beloved Allah, bless them with complete shifa. 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Bless us with the best of dunya and akhirat. Those who are weak, give them strength. Those who are in financial difficulties, bless them with plentiful of halal rizq and remove the difficulties. Those who have no children, bless them with pious children. 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

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But my Allah, your shan is that you are Rahim, you are Kareem. You give to those who don't even deserve. Although we are not deserving, bless us with the best of dunya and the best of akhirah. You are well aware of the difficulties, the hardship, the pain, the suffering of the ummah around the globe and of mankind around the globe. Ya Allah, whether it is in Japan or whether it is in the Middle East or wherever it may be, ay mere maula, unki halat ko durust kar de, haramain sharifain ki hifazat farma, masjid-e-aqsa ki hifazat farma. 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Ay Rabbi Kareem, Muslimano ko nek bana de, ek bana de. Give the Muslim government such administrators who will establish Islamic law. In South Africa also, Ay Rabbi Kareem, remove the conditions of insecurity to that of security. امن عطا فرما، عافیت نصیب فرما، امت کے اختلافات کو ختم کرما، ان کے جھگڑوں کو ختم فرما، ان کا آپس میں محبت دے، تعلق دے، اخوت دے، مودت دے. اے رب کریم، یونائٹ دا ہارٹس آف ہزبینڈز اینڈ وائفز، پیرنٹس اینڈ چلڈرن، برادرز اینڈ سسٹرز، امت آف نبی پاک صلی اللہ علیہ وسلم. 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Don't let the angel of death visit us, my Allah. In adultery, fornication, discos, cinemas, theatres, popping drugs in our mouth. Filthy novels and magazines in our hand, watching some haram on the television screen. We don't know when the angel of death will strike. Daily we are reading of how thousands of people suddenly disappear from the surface of the earth. Jab hamari maut ka waqt aaye to khatima, salamati hai deen aur iman ke saath Madina Tayyiba mein farma. 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Make our bodies a patch of the graveyard of Madina Sharif. Fill our hearts with the muhabbat of Nabi Pak sallallahu alayhi wa sallam. Bless us with all the goodness that Nabi alayhi salatu wasalam begged for us. Bless the ummat with that goodness. And from all the mischief, corruption and fitnas that he asked for protection.
protect us and the entire ummah of Nabi Pakh sallallahu alaihi wasallam. You are well aware of the good wishes, the desires, the aspirations of each and every one who has raised his or her hand before you this part of the night. We cannot know everybody's wishes and desires and aspirations. Ya Allah, fulfill their good wishes and desires. If they are students who are writing exams, give them success. If there's anyone in search of a good, pious, compatible marriage partner, then bless them with one. Ya Rabbi Kareem, and you are well aware of the difficulties, the hardship, the pain and suffering of each and everyone. Remove the pain, the suffering, their hardship, their difficulties with your fazl, with your kindness, with your ihsan. 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

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کرام, most respected brothers, all those who are listening over the radio stations, our brothers and sisters, the ayat of the Quran Sharif which I have recited, then you may wonder why Al-Yawma Akmaltu Lakum Deenakum, because generally that ayat we say is associated with our Eidul Adha, when the Hujjaj are in Arafah. So that time they recall this ayat which was revealed in Arafat. But in any case, before we go to a discussion, let us do some introduction that we always do. And it is should not be a customary introduction, it should be something that is really deep-hearted. We should not just take it to be just a normal introduction that is being done on the days of Eid. Because it is a reality, it is the truth. And just because we do not experience those pains and that suffering, then we don't realize what difficulty and hardship and problem our brothers and sisters in other parts of the world are undergoing, those who have been afflicted with floods or with earthquakes or with gale force winds or some other kinds of disasters. There is nobody here in this audience who is not aware of what damage the floods have done in Pakistan and what is happening in Palestine and what is happening in Somalia and Sudan and many other parts of the world. Some places because of the drought, some places because of the famine, and some places because of the floods, and some places because of other problems. Many, many people, in fact, now it's running into millions of people, they do not even have the luxury of having a shower on this Mubarak day. They do not have even the basic needs for themselves for this Mubarak day of Eid. They cannot celebrate like we celebrate. Homes have been washed away. Allah tabaraka wa ta'ala has saved us and protected us. We know that what kind of destruction and damage has been done. So therefore, we make dua to Allah tabaraka wa ta'ala. On the one hand, we make shukr that He has blessed us with so much of bounties and ni'mats in spite of all our disobedience. And on the other hand, we make a lot of dua for them that Allah tabaraka wa ta'ala ease their difficulties, remove their pain and suffering. Allah tabaraka wa ta'ala restore all their needs and requirements, wherever it may be in the world. So this should not be just something that we do as a customary thing. We should really, really feel that pain. When we are dressing up, we should feel that pain of others. When we are applying our ether and perfumes, we should think of the pain of those that are suffering. And when we are eating good food today, at that time also we should be at least thinking if we cannot do really very much, and setting aside a little for those who are collecting for relief purposes in those areas.
Nevertheless, now we come to almost time for official bayan. Allah Tabaraka wa Ta'ala's great ihsan and fazal upon us that He blessed us once again with this Mubarak day. It seems like it was just yesterday that I was sitting here and addressing the large crowd that assembled here. This morning, I was thinking of where to start. In one of the bayans recently, in a large gathering of ulama, I mentioned three words that were used by that great scholar of the time, of his time, that great author, that great muballigh, that great mujahid, that great mufassir, Hazrat Shaykh Abul Hasan Ali, rahimahullah. So in one large audience of Muslims, he mentioned this. He said that the Sahaba-e-Kiram radiyallahu ta'ala anhum ajma'een, when they went to Madinah Sharif, then there were three times that census was taken. The first time it was 500 people. The second time it was between 600 and 700 Muslims that had assembled now in Madinah Sharif. And the third time it was 1500. Now when they reached the 1500 mark, each and every one of them was so excited, so happy, that we are now 1500. We are 1500. And nobody can overpower us. And nobody will dominate. Now it will be Islam that will rule the world. Islam will start spreading. And Allah Tabaraka wa Ta'ala's mercy is upon us that we are now 1500 Muslims. Now just imagine, just only 1500. That 313 that came to the Battle of Badr were from that same 1500. So he says there was like musarraf, there was kind of happiness. That's the first word, musarraf, great amount of happiness. That now we are 1500. These 1500 we know after that, Allah Tabaraka wa Ta'ala kept on increasing the numbers. Until 10,000 of them after that were there when the time of Fatah Makkah took place. But the fact is that these 1,500 people, they were so excited and so happy. Then he says after that is hayrat, what we may term as amazement, something that surprises a person. He said there was great amazement that these 1,500, or that small band from which they started, slowly grew and grew. Until the whole Arabian Peninsula, everyone without exception had accepted Islam. And then it spread further, and there's no time to go into details, but everyone who knows a little bit of history of the Muslim Ummah, then they know that where were the Muslims spread. And they took Islam to Europe, they took Islam to China, they took Islam to other parts of the world, they brought Islam to Africa. That same group, Allah Tabaraka wa Ta'ala gave them such kind of knowledge, such kind of taqwa, such kind of piety, such kind of righteousness, such kind of bonding with Allah Tabaraka wa Ta'ala, and such kind of actions and amal that they were able to draw from the treasures of Allah Tabaraka wa Ta'ala. Now, after that, he says, comes what we term as hasrat. That when we look at the Muslim Ummah at large, throughout the globe now, we say we are more than a billion people. But then when we look at our weakness, that we cannot stand up against any so-called power of the world. 40, 50 Muslim countries are also at the beck and call and at the mercy of the superpowers. And yet the Muslims, when they spread, they did not only take Islam, they took with them all the sifat and the qualities that they had. And as a result, we know, we all talk about the Muslims introducing so many things to those people who did not even have the basic knowledge of what good civilization is all about. Whether it was in science or in other fields, there's a lot of detail there, but what I'm saying is that wherever they went, the first thing they took with them was Islam, and thereafter whatever followed. Now we say we are more than a billion, he says, but look at the condition. Look at our condition. So therefore, my dear brothers and my sisters who are listening over the receivers and listening over the radio stations, that on this Mubarak day of Eid, this is what we have to understand,
that this whole month of Ramadan, the exercises that we were undergoing, it was not just some kind of ritual that we were fulfilling. It was a training ground. Whether it is namaz, roza, zakat, hajj, whatever ibadat are there, it is a training to make a person a good human being. That is the first thing, to make him a good human being. Whoever will have quality namaz in his life, I'm not talking about the kind of namaz that we make. We should not say, discard that salat, what we will say, that don't throw the baby away, throw the dirty water away. So the quality of our namaz, if it comes right, just the quality of our namaz, then every other department of our life can come right. So therefore those who say that certain people, they make namaz but they do this, they make namaz but they do that, so what we say is that their namaz itself is not right as yet. So if we have to look at the quality of our namaz, our fasting, our zakat, our hajj, we know that that quality is not there. Otherwise it was intended to make the person, on the one hand, have his connection with Allah tabaraka wa ta'ala to the very best, and on the other hand, his contact and his relationship and his interacting with the people on this world. Because those are the two things that are here at issue. One is our relationship with Allah tabaraka wa ta'ala, and the other is our relationship with the creation. Now many a time we seem to be quite comfortable in our relationship with Allah tabaraka wa ta'ala with regards to ibadat, that our namaz, roza, zakat, hajj. But when it comes to our relationship with the people, then that is where we find great deficiency in our lives. Whether we are doctors, teachers, lawyers, mufti sahab, qari sahab, maulana sahab, each and every one of us have to look at it. Now look at Allah tabaraka wa ta'ala's fazal, that at present, just in this audience itself, how many huffaz of the Quran Sharif, how many ulama, how many muftis, how many doctors, how many teachers, how many lawyers, how many other profession, people of other profession. So many, the Sahaba-i-Kiram radiallahu anhu majmain couldn't even dream of this in the early days in Madina Sharif. And then look at the revolution that they brought about in the world. We all talk about the glorious days of Islam. Those were the glorious days of Islam when they had Islam in their lives. Islam was not in the books, as these days we have to tell the person, if you want to understand Islam, then go to this book, go to that book, read this literature, read that literature. All that literature was for information and for an increase in his knowledge. But the real Islam he would have found in the life of every Muslim, without exception. Those 1500 that were there at the time of the third census, if any person had to look at their lives, then there was complete Islam in their lives. If, for example, we have to take

lock and those keys had vanished. Like how sometimes they say, put the person into prison and throw the key away, as they do in many places. So like that, it seemed as everything had been locked and there was nobody to open those doors. Then comes Rasulullah Pak sallallahu alayhi wa sallam, and we know that he opened up the locks of all these things. He opened up the locks of aqaid, the aqaid and the beliefs which had become so corrupted, that people were worshipping anything and everything. In anything that they saw any kind of power, they were prepared to bow down and worship. Nabi Pak sallallahu alayhi wa sallam came and gave them tawheed. Then if you look at the risalat and the prophethood of Nabi alayhi salatu wa sallam, so if those things were locked up, because Christianity had nothing more to offer, the other religions had nothing to offer. Now Nabi alayhi salatu wa sallam, from that cave of Hira, where he received the first verses of the Quran Sharif, اقرأ بسم ربك الذي خلق. Now there's no time to go again into details. Just the revelation of that very beginning of those verses, and all other kitabs and books and everything became abrogated. The whole Quran was revealed after that. But just the beginning already abrogated all the books of the past. So here Nabi alayhi salatu wasalam, it was as if from the cave of Hira when he came, and when he started inviting the people, then if, as I said, by way of example, if you had to consider all those other things as commodities, and they were locked up in huge, huge warehouses, Nabi alayhi salatu wasalam now had the key to each and every one of them. He opened up the locks of those rooms in which there was aqaid, which were sahih, which were correct. Nabi alayhi salatu wasalam opened up the locks to the belief in Allah tabaraka wa ta'ala, belief in akhirat, belief in the day of judgment, belief in life after that, because these were the things that were going to change the thinking of the people. It was going to change the society, which was steeped in all kinds of sins and vices and evils. The drinking, the gambling, the adultery, the fornication, the murders, the killings, burying of our daughters alive. Which sin under the sun they were not committing? Nabi alayhi salatu wasalam first of all opened up the doors of those aqaid. Then we will say of all the ibadat, people did not know how to worship and how to bow down before Allah tabaraka wa ta'ala. How to build up this relationship with Allah tabaraka wa ta'ala. Nabi alayhi salatu wasalam gave them salat, gave them zakat. Allah ta'ala's hukam came that tell them to make salat, give zakat. Nabi alayhi salatu wasalam informed the people that now fasting has been prescribed upon you. The ayat of the Quran Sharif came down with regards to hajj. So the ibadat came right, as if all those doors, the locks, the keys of that were in the hands of Nabi alayhi salatu wasalam, and he was opening each one. Thereafter came all the dealings, the relationship, the family matters, husband-wife rights, rights of parents and children, rights of neighbors, rights of even animals, rights of the rulers, rights of the citizens, everything Nabi alayhi salatu wasalam, as if he was opening up each lock. And these people who were listening to him, his first audience, there was no question of we will think whether we must implement these teachings of Nabi alayhi salatu wasalam in our life. It was immediate implementation. The moment they heard it, they implemented it in their lives. And that was the kind of group that Nabi alayhi salatu wasalam had. And those were the people that took Islam and went out from there. And we know that they brought about a total revolution wherever they went. If you have to look at the type of people that Nabi alayhi salatu wasalam developed around him, or the type of qualities and sifat that were now in the lives of those people that were living close to Nabi alayhi salatu wasalam and around him, then look at what kind of background they came from. Hazrat Umar radiallahu ta'ala comes with a background, we know, of kufr and shirk, and thereafter he takes the sword to assassinate Rasulullah sallallahu alayhi wasalam. But then afterwards, when he accepts Islam, and then he reaches, after Nabi alayhi salatu wasalam, comes Hazrat Abu Bakr, and then comes Hazrat Umar radiallahu ta'ala, and the great. Now when he is Amirul Mu'mineen, now look at what Nabi alayhi salatu wasalam developed in them, what kind of qualities. That Amirul Mu'mineen, we will say that he was holding the highest position in the land. He was ruling over such vast territories and vast government he had. But he is going around patrolling to see that nobody is in difficulty from amongst his citizens. He lives extremely simple life, patched clothes. When he's going to conquer and he's going to take over the Masjid al-Aqsa, then at that time we know that with his servant, he is going on that one camel. Some part of it he travels,
some part of it is the servant travel.

and he's got patched clothes. And when it comes to just near Jerusalem, so there it was now the turn of the slave to sit on the camel. Hazrat Umar radiallahu ta'ala still tells him, now you sit on it and carry on. That is the kind of humility. That is the kind of humility those who were right at the top level. Nabi Akram sallallahu alayhi wa sallam had set the standard that on one occasion it was just one date, which was in his house. And Nabi alayhi salatu wa sallam, we know that he could have been his own date that he had there. But he had that date, not knowing exactly whether it was his or it was belonging to the Baytul Mal. It was of Sadqah or if it was of Sadqah. So Nabi alayhi salatu wa sallam spends a restless night just because of that one date. Now he set that standard. And thereafter look at Hazrat Abu Bakr Siddiq radiallahu ta'ala, when he is at the topmost position in the land, he is the Khalifa of Nabi alayhi salatu wa sallam. And Hazrat Abu Bakr Siddiq radiallahu ta'ala, his wife one time just says that I desire to eat something sweet now, because your salary or whatever you are taking from the Baytul Mal, it is not sufficient to even purchase something that is sweet dish. So he said, no problem. The salary that I get from there, save a little and try and then prepare that sweet dish. So she starts saving a little from there and prepares a sweet dish. When she prepares that sweet dish, then he says that it seems that this earning of mine from the Baytul Mal, that much is extra in there, that you can enjoy sweet dishes. So therefore return that to the Baytul Mal. And whatever he uses in his lifetime also from the Baytul Mal, he gives over his garden and other things to the Aisha and says, now give it away back to the Baytul Mal. This was the standard that he set. And if you have to look at all the Khulafa Rashideen, and if you look at all those pious and righteous companions of Nabi alayhi salatu wasalam, Hazrat Abu Ubaidah and so many others, they went into other parts of the world also, and look at their lives. Absolutely no such thing as corruption of any kind. And complete submission to Allah tabaraka wa ta'ala's will and desire. There was no such thing as corruption, no embezzlement of funds, no wastage of taxpayers' monies as we have in these days. Nothing, there was such kind of justice that we cannot even imagine. And that is what caused Islam to spread. Wherever they went, people came into the fold of Islam in large numbers, not because of speeches. How many speeches do we find in the books of history that really changed people? It was the character of the people, and after that they began to inquire that you are very, very different from other rulers. You are very, very different from other officers. You are very, very different from other judges. Now you who are the qudhat, who are the qazis, we find such justice that even if it is your best friend on the one side, it can be your father on one side, it can be your mother on one side, but if they are wrong, then you are prepared to say that they are wrong. And if it comes to your dealings, your business dealings, there is no question of hiding any kind of defect in the garment or hiding any kind of defect in the article. You are absolutely honest and truthful in your trade. In everything we find that you are very, very different from the others that we have seen and come into contact with. And that is what brought them into the fold of Islam in large, large numbers. And that is how Islam started spreading throughout the world. So this is the, in a nutshell, the message, because we have another 5 minutes left. How much can we speak in 5 minutes? So this is, in a nutshell, the message that look at the companions of Nabi alayhi salatu wasalam, from where it started and how this Islam spread. They didn't use the sword much. That was just when there was a need for it. Like if there is some kind of tumor, now surgery has to be done to remove that. Otherwise the person will lose his life. So jihad was really like a surgery that had to be done. But in reality it was the beautiful teachings of Islam. From whichever angle you had to look at it, there was nothing but beauty in it. Now we want to conquer the world with the surat of Islam, and that is just the outward appearance of Islam. The outward appearance that we have, it is not going to conquer in any hearts. And those few that do come in also, it is because of their own research, and Allah Ta'ala wants to give them hidayat. Otherwise, if they come into contact with Muslims generally, they do not get very much impressed. Because the Muslim does the very same thing that they are doing. So there is nothing to really impress them. But whenever there is an opposition to Islam, Allah Tabaraka wa Ta'ala also creates the conditions where people start learning about Islam, where people come more and more into the fold of Islam. Like 9/11, we know what happened. Now this pastor that is planning to burn the Quran Sharif,
Now all over the world there is a talk about what is in this Quran Sharif that this pastor wants to burn. So the interest will be generated. So on the one hand, definitely we will carry on with our opposition and protest and whatever it is. But on the other hand, you will see that throughout the world now, there is no corner of the world where people do not know that there is a whole plan and a scheme to burn the copies of the Quran Sharif. So now people get excited. They get those people who have got some kind of understanding, they want to know now what is so much in this Quran Sharif, because that is how Allah Tabaraka wa Ta'ala will give Islam to so many other people. So this is the thing that we have to understand, that if by surat of Islam, nothing will happen. It is the real haqiqat and reality of Islam which will conquer hearts and conquer the world and will bring peace and happiness and security and aman as happened in Arabia. Nobody can deny it that those people who were at one time the murderers and the killers and where nothing was safe at all, they became the people who looked after the trust of others. They became so honest and so truthful. I just give you one or two examples. But if you have to look at their entire life, there was nothing after that but that compassion, mercy, kindness. There was all the time, what can I do for the other? In a battlefield, which person will think of another person's interest? But everyone knows, and look at the Sagaratul Sahaba and read in other books, that that person who is about to die, now his brother in search of him comes with some water. Now this person is about to die, but he says, no. I can hear a groan from near me, there's another person seems to be more in need of that water, give it to him. When he goes there, that person says, I can hear another groan from that side, go and give it to him. That side goes to the third person, then he comes back to you. The first one, he has passed away. Goes to the second one, he's passed away. Goes to the third one, he's passed away. Now, who developed this kind of qualities in them? In everything you will find, Hazrat Umar radiallahu ta'ala, while he's patrolling, then he comes across a tent. And it's a long story, everybody knows that. That he comes across the tent. And Hazrat Umar radiallahu ta'ala, the Khalifa of the time. And then he finds out that there is a woman there that is expecting a child. And this Bedouin is sitting outside there. And he's coming to see Hazrat Umar radiallahu ta'ala for some help. Hazrat Umar radiallahu ta'ala goes home and tells his wife to take whatever is necessary. Asks her if she's ready. She is also ever ready for it. They come there and the baby is delivered. And when the news is given, O Amirul Mumineen, give your friend the good news that his wife has given birth to a son. Then that time he got a shock, oh, this was Amirul Mumineen. Now look at the kind of character, look at the kind of akhlaq that Allah Tabaraka wa Ta'ala gave to these companions of Nabi alayhi salatu wasalam. Therefore Nabi alayhi salatu wasalam said, Ashabi tan nujum bi ayyim iqtadaytum ihtadaytum. My sahaba are like the guiding lights, whichever one of them you choose for your hidayat and guidance, you'll get hidayat. So this is what is required. Alhamdulillah, in our community, Allah Tabaraka wa Ta'ala has given us that potential. Allah Tabaraka wa Ta'ala has given us a lot of understanding, a lot of aqal and intelligence. Look at how much of progress we are making in the different fields, which is unbelievable. So just like that, even in this field also, if just this one congregation only has to make up its mind, that definitely we want to bring about a total change and reformation in our lives, and we do not want to disobey the Creator who has given us that intelligence, that sight, that hearing, that speech, and we want to become models for the Ummah at large, and we want to also be ambassadors of Islam wherever we are, whether we are in the business house, whether we are at the airport, whether we are in the aeroplane, whether we are any part of the world. Then we want to be ambassadors of Islam, that when somebody sees us, they want to know what is this that you have in your life which is giving you such kind of peace and tranquility and happiness and sukoon, and they also become desirous of that. May Allah Tabaraka wa Ta'ala give me, give you, and the entire ummah. Now again, there's a request to delay the salah by 5 minutes. Huge traffic, large queues waiting to get into the Eidgah. So, brothers, another 5 minutes, 3 minutes more, 5 minutes. So when this will happen, then we will see that that when they see some difference, and I have given many times in different places, different examples of how people come into Islam with just little incidents, with some practice on some teaching of deen, and the noor in that practice is such that it attracts the person towards Islam. So it is not us, it is that noor of the Quran Sharif, the noor of the sunnah of Nabi alayhi salatu wasalam, the noor of the practices and teachings of Islam.
That is the thing that attracts. It's a magnet. It attracts the person. But provided, of course, we bring it into our lives. So Allah subhanahu wa ta'ala gives us opportunities, because we all know that one of our major, major problems is unity. And we can go on talking and talking and talking about unity. There'll be no unity at all until we learn to humble ourselves. You will find this as a glaring and a conspicuous quality in the Sahaba Kiram's life, as I was giving you examples. That Hazrat Khalid ibn Walid radiallahu ta'ala, we know that his sword put to rest how many Muslims and gave shahada to how many Muslims when he was on the opposition. However, when he comes into Islam, now he is the one that is leading, and the success and victory that is coming in the time of Hazrat Umar radiallahu ta'ala, again he is dispatched. And right in the midst of the battle, when there is success and victory, and all eyes are focused on Hazrat Khalid bin Walid radiallahu ta'ala, that he is the one who is the most powerful force at that time, and he is the one that is getting Allah ta'ala's madad and help and nusrat, and this victory. In that moment, suddenly Hazrat Umar radiallahu ta'ala tells him that you must step down, and he appoints Abu Ubaidah radiallahu ta'ala in his place. Now, which person at that moment is going to take it with humility? Just ask somebody in our government, suddenly without really knowing what has happened, and he gets that information that now you must step down. There will be a cry, there will be protests, there will be fights, and there will be so much of murders and killings and riots, and so many things happen in different parts of the world when somebody is overthrown or somebody is dismissed. And look at the kind of corruption and everything else that follows. But here Hazrat Khalid ibn Walid radiallahu ta'ala says that when I was fighting before this, it was for Allah, and now also it is for Allah. So it makes no difference. Now there was a reason why Hazrat Umar radiallahu ta'ala asked him to step down also. But that is history now. So what I am getting across to you, that it was that humility that they were prepared to accept. They were prepared to humble themselves. Now it is, if two of us are loggerheads over some issue, then there is no question of I can be wrong. There is, I am always correct, irrespective of what happens. Even if the difference of opinion is based on the Quran and Sunnah, then too I will say, no, I am 100% correct and everybody else is wrong. So as long as it is Quran and Sunnah and there is some difference of opinion, we must have that kind of heart to accommodate. And as far as fatwas are concerned now, fatwas are flying left, right and center from all sides, and everybody is a mufti sahib. So at such a time we say, what must we do, what must we do? Simple. If there are cardiologists, half a dozen or one dozen, and there is a difference of opinion amongst them whether you should undergo surgery or you should undergo bypass or you should undergo transplant, then we don't say leave all of them now. What we say, that choose the best. We should not be like the person that just makes a blind choice. We must choose the best, the person that we know that through his treatment, lots of people have received some kind of cure. It must not be like that Hakim Sahib used to go past one Qabristan, so always he covers his eyes and go past the Qabristan. So they asked him, Allah Ta'ala blessed you with sight, why do you shut your eyes when you're going past here? He says, because most of those in this Qabristan have reached there with my medicine. So therefore, I feel a bit ashamed to go past this Qabristan. So we should choose. So just like that, choose a mufti on whom you have confidence and trust. Qiyamah day, he will answer Allah tabaraka wa ta'ala if he misled you. As long as your choice was based on sincerity, then that fatwa for you will be taqwa. Finish. Simple and easy. What is the purpose of just going on and on and on? So we've got division in everything, whether it is in our homes, whether in our businesses, whether in our governments, whether in our parliaments. Wherever it is nothing but division, division and division. So unity will come when one party learns to humble itself. As soon as one party says, all right, bhai, you are right now, I've said what I had to say, and I truly believe what I said is right, but if you don't wish to accept it, no problem. Finish, that's the end of all wars and all battles. So Allah subhanahu wa ta'ala must make dua, that just as he united here, by in the thousands we stand shoulder to shoulder, in Baytullah Sharif and in other places there, millions of people are standing shoulder to shoulder. But what is needed now is that the hearts must also unite. So we make dua, Allah tabaraka wa ta'ala unite the hearts also of the Muslim ummah, wherever they may be around the globe. Because we are joining a lot of bricks everywhere and putting up huge buildings, Muslim organizations, huge buildings. Everybody wants a huge building. But we don't have that cement or that which will join the hearts.
And what will join the hearts is obedience to Allah Ta'ala, following the teachings of the Quran and Sunnah, acceptance of what is haq and truth, rejection of that which is batil. Then Allah Tabaraka wa Ta'ala will unite the hearts. He is the one that will unite the hearts. I will just give you the procedure of Salat now. We can't help it, we must start now. So I'll give you the procedure of Salat. Allah Tabaraka wa Ta'ala must accept. Since we perform here in the Hanafi method, so it will be 2 rakats, wajib Salat with 6 extra takbirs. After the first takbir, you raise your hand and drop it. Second takbir, raise your hand and drop it. Third takbir, raise your hand and drop it. And the fourth takbir, first takbir, you will tie your hand, subhanakallah. And then second, third one will raise the hand and drop, and the fourth takbir will tie our hands and carry on. Then in the second rakat, before going into ruku, then first takbir, raise your hands and drop it. Second takbir, do the same. Third one, do the same. And fourth takbir, Allahu Akbar in ruku. The rest of the salat is as we normally perform. Straighten yourselves. Just go on to my extreme right. I believe there's a little bit of place left there. Also, if you can make the saf little smaller, move little forward. These are long safs. Then at least another one saf we can get at the back there somewhere, inshallah. Allah Ta'ala will make space for us in Jannah. Again, it says, please wait a few minutes after the safs are formed because of the large crowd. How much do we have to wait for? We will wait. I mean, it's necessary if they're already in, then give them some 1-2 minutes to straighten.

absolutely full this side, not try and find place on the in the passages or somewhere else. They can go even on the balconies because it's full till there, so the salat is valid if they can make stops on the Those who don't find place, I don't know if the doors are open, you can go and make your namaz in those balconies that are there. On the upper floors, also on the sides.

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Allah tabarak wa ta'ala's rains of rahmat they pour on the day of Eid. Pray for ourselves, pray for the ummah at large, pray for mankind. 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Oh my beloved Allah, my Rahim Allah, my Kareem Allah, most forgiving Allah, most compassionate, most loving, most caring Allah. Oh my most beneficent, most merciful Allah. Oh my most tolerant Allah. We have extended our begging bowls before you on this Mubarak day of Eid. Ya Rabbi Kareem, we acknowledge every sin of ours. Indeed, we are the most sinful ones on the surface of the earth. My beloved Allah, you don't love punishment. You dearly love forgiveness of the sins of the sinners who turn towards you. On this Mubarak day, my beloved Allah, we have extended our begging bowls before you. We have completed the fasting of the month of Ramadan. We know we haven't been able to do justice to the fast in the month of Ramadan. We were so negligent, my beloved Allah. We did not give up our sins. My beloved Allah, even in the month of Ramadan, some of us missed our salat. Some of us engaged in other kinds of haram. Ey Rabbi Kareem, forgive each and every one of us. Forgive the ummah of Nabi Paak sallallahu alayhi wa sallam. Whatever broken efforts we may have made, Ey Rabbi Kareem, we know it's not worthy of presentation before you, but we seek from you acceptance of our salat, of our zakat, of our fasting, of our zikr, of our tilawat, of our ibadat, of our tahajjud and ishraq. Ey Rabbi Kareem, accept our weak and broken efforts with your shan of being Rahim and Kareem. My beloved Allah, hum gunegar hai, siyakar hai, mujrim hai, khatakar hai, gande aur napak aur nalayak hai, sab kuch hai bande magar tere hai, tere pyare Habib sallallahu alayhi wa sallam ke ummati hai, we are the ummatis of Rasul Paak sallallahu alayhi wa sallam. Ey Rabbi Kareem, you are Rabbul Alameen, Nabi alayhi salatu wasalam, Rahmatul Lil Alameen. We have extended our begging bowls before you. Oh my beloved Allah, forgive our major sins and minor sins. Sins that we committed knowingly or unknowingly, in the light of day or darkness of night. There was no question of darkness for you, my beloved Allah. Even if it is a tiny little black ant crawling on a pitch black rock, in the darkest of all nights. You are aware of the movement of that ant. How can you not be aware of our movement? Oh beloved Allah, you are the one who has blessed billions of people with sight. How can you not be watching what our actions are? We were only fooling ourselves, my beloved Allah. You could have brought embarrassment upon us there and then. You could have disgraced us there and then. You could have humiliated us there and then. We would not have been even able to face the public anymore, my beloved Allah. If we were popping drugs, you could have destroyed us there and then. Drinking wine or committing adultery or fornication or watching some filth on the internet site or the television screen or reading filthy magazines. Ey Rabbi Kareem, you could have shaken the earth beneath our feet. Or when we're doing some kind of injustice or haram, you could have shaken the ground beneath our feet. You could have sent gale force winds against us. You could have sent the tsunami against us. My beloved Allah, but how Rahim you are. How kind you are, how forgiving you are, how generous you are, how merciful you are, how tolerant you are. In spite of all our sins, you still give us so much to eat and drink and wear. You have given us sight, hearing, speech, our heart, liver and lungs all functioning. Ey Rabbi Kareem, today we are seeking forgiveness. Indeed, we have done injustice upon our own souls. My beloved Allah,
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If you have to turn away your glance of mercy and rahmat from us because of our sins, then my beloved Allah, where do we go? Which are the door is there that we can tap? Which are the home is there where we can beg? If a dog is chased from one butcher, he can go to another. A beggar is chased from one home, he can go to another. But my beloved Allah, if you turn away your glance of mercy and forgiveness, then where do we go? There is no one for us besides you. Agar ek tu nahi mera to koi shay nahi meri. Jo tu mera to sab mera, falak mera, zameen meri. My beloved Allah, those who are sick and ailing, give them shifa. Whether they're in hospitals, in clinics, in homes, amongst us, wherever they may be, bless them with shifa. Shifa is in your hands, my Allah. There is effect in dua also, and there is effect in medication also. But the shifa lies in your hands, my beloved Allah. We know that sometimes physical ailments can be a blessing, but even if it is in the form of a blessing, change it to the blessing of good health. Ya Allah, poverty, if it is a blessing, then change it to the blessing of good wealth. Those who are weak, give them strength. Those who are on journeys, make them reach their destination safely. Those who are in umrah, make their umrahs maqbool and mabroor. Ay Rabbi Kareem, those who are planning for Hajj, make their Hajj easy and maqbool. Remove all obstacles from their path. Those who have no children, bless them with pious and righteous children. And those who have children, make their children righteous, pious, obedient to you, to your Rasul sallallahu alayhi wa sallam, and obedient, my beloved Allah, to their parents. Give the parents also the himmat, the courage, the strength to throw out of their lives and homes all those things that's causing so much of corruption in the lives of the children. Ya Rabbi Kareem, unite the hearts of parents and children, brothers and sisters, husbands and wives. Unity, my beloved Allah, create in the ummat of Nabi alayhi salatu wasalam. Unite the hearts of the ummat of Nabi alayhi salatu wasalam. We have divided the ummat, we have fragmented the ummat. Ay Rabbi Kareem, Nabi alayhi salatu wasalam left the ummat in one body and soul. When he is informed of the condition of the ummat, my beloved Allah, how much of pain and suffering we are causing to his sensitive heart. Then he is informed that that ummat for whom you made so much of sacrifices, your blood was shed in Taif, your Mubarak shoes became filled with your Mubarak blood. Ay Rabbi Kareem, just one drop of the blood of my beloved Nabi sallallahu alayhi wa sallam was more precious than the heavens and the earth and everything that exists in it. Ay Rabbi Kareem, so much of his blood flowed in Uhud. The pins of the helmet penetrate his jaws. His teeth are shattered. He falls down unconscious. Ay Rabbi Kareem, but still he makes dua. Allahumma hdi qawmi fa innahum la ya'lamun. When he gains consciousness, Ay Rabbi Kareem, how he loves the ummat. And when he is informed that that ummat in discos, in cinemas, in theatres, in gambling dens, in adultery, in fornication, the ummat divided and disunited, the ummat no justice, no haya, no shame, no modesty, how much of pain it must be causing to the sensitive heart of my Nabi sallallahu alayhi wa sallam. Today in this gathering, my Allah, on this Mubarak day, we are seeking from you complete forgiveness for all the sins that we have committed. We are not bragging about our sins, we are not justifying our sins. We are ashamed of the sins that we have committed in our lives. Ay Rabbi Kareem, my beloved Allah, different enemies of Islam are plotting and planning and scheming. But my beloved Allah, you are watching, you are watching. It is definitely our weakness, my beloved Allah. We haven't been able to present Islam in its pristine purity. Our actions, our deeds, our character do not reflect the teachings of the Quran and the Sunnah. And as a result, the people are unaware. They are in darkness and ignorance. But those who are aware, and Rabbi Kareem, they have made up their minds they will not accept Islam. And they will continue with oppression and suppression and tyranny. Then, my beloved Allah, shake them like you shook the Aad and the Samud. Remove them from the surface of the earth. Either give them hidayah or remove them from the surface of the earth. Rabbi Kareem, create the conditions of prosperity and happiness. Ay Rabbi Kareem, bless each and every one of us and the ummah of Nabi alayhi salatu wasalam with prosperity, with happiness, with contentment, with your ma'rifat, with yaqeen in you, with tawakkul and trust in you. Ay Rabbi Kareem, we are extremely weak servants of yours. Don't look at our amal and actions. You have given man the intelligence to create computer chips, and billions of pieces can be on the chip.
Yet just one press of a button and everything can be deleted. Oh Rabbi Kareem, who is going to question you if you have to delete all our sins? No one is going to question you, my beloved Allah. Ya Allah, give us the tawfiq to fulfill the rights of our parents, our children, our wives. Ay Rabbi Kareem, give us the tawfiq to fulfill the rights of our neighbors, the little ones, the big ones. Ay Rabbi Kareem, give us the tawfiq to fulfill the rights of the whites, of the blacks, of the Ay Rabbi Kareem, of the Muslims, of the non-Muslims. Ay Rabbi Kareem, make us true ambassadors of Islam. Bless us with the akhlaq and the character of my beloved Nabi sallallahu alayhi wa sallam. 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Ay Rabbi Kareem, accept us for the service of your deen. 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All the societies that are working. All the people who are working through different lines. Ay Rabbi Kareem, accept each and everyone's activities as long as it is within the parameters of Sharia. Ay Rabbi Kareem, give it progress. Bless everyone with ikhlas and sincerity in every action. Ay Rabbi Kareem, give us barakat in our businesses, barakat in our homes, barakat in our life, barakat in our time. My beloved Allah, my Rahim Allah, my Kareem Allah, we know we are deserving of your worst punishment. We know we are deserving because of our actions and our deeds. But you don't love punishment. Agarche pur khata hai par kaha jaye.

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We have extended our begging bowls before you. We are not begging of human beings, we are begging of you, my Allah. The more we beg of you, the more happy and pleased you become. O Rabbi Kareem, my beloved Allah, we have to leave this world someday. And we don't know when the angel of death will strike. Don't let the angel of death find us in a disco, cinema, theater, gambling den, adultery, fornication, or any kind of haram. We don't know when the angel of death will strike, then how can we be in wrong places? Ya Rabbi Kareem, when the time of our death comes, take us to Medina Tayyiba. 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My beloved Allah, if it is not destined there, wherever it may be, let it be in a state that you are pleased with us, you are pleased with us. Koi mujhse puche me kya mangta hu, me apne khuda se khuda mangta hu, wo ho jaye mera me ho jau uska, yahi raat din me dua mangta hu. Become ours and make us yours. My beloved Allah, Nabi alayhi salatu wasalam, all his life he made duas for us. Bless us with all the goodness that he asked for us. Bless the ummah with that goodness. And my beloved Allah, all his life he asked for protection from so many different kinds of problems that the ummah could face. Ya Allah, protect us from all that fitna, mischief, fasad, corruption. And Ya Allah, protect the entire ummah. Ay Rabbi Kareem, remove the difficulties, the hardship, the pain, the suffering of mankind around the globe, whether it is of drought or famine or floods or anything else, especially in Pakistan at present, and in Palestine, Chechnya, Bosnia, Kashmir, Afghanistan, Iraq, Sudan, Somalia. Ay Rabbi Kareem, which part of the world mankind is not suffering? Ay Rabbi Kareem, remove the difficulties of the ummah of Nabi alayhi salatu wasalam. Bless the entire mankind with hidayat. Rabbi Kareem, you are well aware of the good wishes, the good desires, the aspirations, the tamanna that is in the hearts of each and every one who has raised his or her hand before you this part of the morning on this Mubarak day of Eid. Ay Rabbi Kareem, we cannot know the needs of everyone. Fulfill the good wishes, the good desires, the aspirations of each and every one. And Ya Allah, you know well the difficulties, the hardship, the pain, the suffering of each and every one who has raised his or her hand before you this part of the morning. Ay Rabbi Kareem, remove the difficulties, hardship, pain and suffering. Rabbana taqabbal minna, innaka anta as-sami'ul alim, wa tub alayna, innaka

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Ulama Ikram, most respected brothers, our sisters listening at the madrasa, and those who are receivers. This is an ayat of the Quran Sharif which I have discussed on many different occasions. But this is the ayat that came to mind now. So therefore we will discuss it again. That is what the Quran Sharif is for, to repeatedly recite and to repeatedly discuss the message. Now a few ayat before this, Allah tabaraka wa ta'ala discusses one qawl, or the saying, or as we term the malfuzat. So these were the malfuzat of the kuffar, the saying of the kuffar, what they were saying. They were saying, وَقَالَ الَّذِينَ كَفَرُوا لَا تَسْمَعُوا لِهَذَا الْقُرْآنِ وَالْغَوْ فِيهِ لَعَلَّكُمْ تَغْلِبُونَ. وَقَالَ الَّذِينَ كَفَرُوا لَا تَسْمَعُوا لِهَذَا الْقُرْآنِ. The kuffar is to say, don't listen to the Quran Sharif. When the Quran Sharif is recited, don't listen to it. Now in the time of Nabi alayhi salatu wasalam, who was reciting the Quran Sharif? Rasul-e-Pak sallallahu alayhi wa sallam, the Quran Sharif was revealed upon him, he was reciting it. The Sahaba-i-Kiram radiyallahu anhum ajma'in were listening and then they were reciting. So the best of all the Anbiya alayhimu salatu wa sallam, the greatest after Allah, Rasul-e-Pak sallallahu alayhi wa sallam, he was reciting the Quran Sharif. Not ordinary people like us, far, far away from the time of Nabi alayhi salatu wasalam. Our recitation, where can we compare with the recitation of the Sahaba-i-Kiram radiyallahu anhum ajma'in? And where can the recitation of the Sahaba-i-Kiram radiyallahu anhum ajma'in compare with the recitation of Sayyidina Abu Bakr Siddiq radiyallahu ta'ala? And where can the recitation of Sayyidina Abu Bakr Siddiq radiyallahu ta'ala and all the ummah put together compare with the recitation of Rasul-e-Pak sallallahu alayhi wasalam? So we can imagine the rejection of this, that don't listen to Nabi alayhi salatu wasalam's recitation by the kuffar. Allah tabaraka wa ta'ala mentions it, that they used to say that when Nabi alayhi salatu wasalam recites the Quran Sharif, or whenever the Quran Sharif is recited, now we can extend the meaning to all times, that when it is recited, then at that time make a big noise. When the Quran Sharif is recited, then make a big noise, make a big din. For what reason, for what purpose? لَعَلَّكُمْ تَغْلِبُونَ. So that you may become dominant over them. That means if you want dominance, if you want to suppress the voices of the people reciting the Quran Sharif, so then you must make a big noise, you must make a big din. Then their voices will be suppressed and your voice will be above all voices. So people will then listen to you. And whatever is your belief and whatever is your way of life, they will follow. And they will accept your message after that. So that was what they used to do, because at that time they did not have radio stations, they did not have the media like we have today, they did not have the newspapers and they did not have the magazines and they did not have all the kinds of broadcasts that we have over CNN and BBC and everything else. So at that time they said that you must make a big noise. Now just compare it, what I am saying, with our time. That what they did is exactly the same thing that is being done now. That they were also told to do the same thing, make a big noise, make a big din.
One lie must be told so many times that even the person who has got intelligence will accept the lie as a truth. That is their way of propaganda. That they were told, make a big noise, you say what you think is right. Reject Islam, reject oneness of Allah tabaraka wa ta'ala, reject Rasulullah Pak sallallahu alayhi wa sallam as the last and the final messenger, reject everything. But the only way to do that is that don't allow the people to listen to the Quran Sharif. Because if they're going to listen to the Quran Sharif, then after that they will be influenced. As Abu Bakr Siddiq radiallahu ta'ala, when he used to read the Quran Sharif, then even the kuffar used to stop. Their wives and their women folk and the children, they used to stop. They used to start coming into the fold of Islam. So they had to go and plead that please don't read your Quran Sharif loudly, because this is the effect it is having. One ayat of the Quran Sharif, whole nation, tribes changed. Whole tribes came into the fold of Islam with just one ayat of the Quran Sharif. Now we recite the same Quran Sharif over and over, but no impact on our hearts. That ayat at the end of the second khutbah, which we listen to every Friday. إِنَّ اللَّهَ يَأْمُرُ بِالْعَدْلِ وَالْإِحْسَانِ وَإِيتَاءِ ذِي الْقُرْبَى وَيَنْهَى عَنِ الْفَحْشَاءِ وَالْمُنكَرِ وَالْبَغْيِ يَعِظُكُمْ لَعَلَّكُمْ تَذَكَّرُونَ. Now that ayat, the whole tribe came into Islam. I'm not going into that direction, otherwise we'll miss this point, what I'm trying to bring to your attention, which just came to my mind just whilst he was reciting the Yasin Sharif and just after that. So therefore this noise making is something that's coming from that time. Even today you will find that if one person has to write something against the gays or against homosexuality or against the indecency, the obscenity, the shamelessness, the behayai and the filth that is abounding and in which everybody seems to be now covered. If one person has to write a letter to the editor and say that these things which are being shown on the television and these things which are being published in the newspapers and these type of pictures which are appearing, they are all very filthy and very obscene and it is not something that is healthy for our children and we should have some kind of a ban on it or should we have some kind of censorship, then just see after that what happens. One person will write one letter like that and there will be so many letters that will come after that. These Mother Grundys and these people, they got no other work and they want

On the radio station, the same thing, somebody must just say the truth in a nice way. That this is the Quran, this is the Sunnah, this is the way of life of Nabi alayhi salatu wasalam, and what we are doing is not right, or this certain program or certain thing was not something that is acceptable according to Sharia, then see what happens after that. Why it was not acceptable according to Deen and Quran and Sunnah, then see immediately after that how many phone calls will come in. I'm not talking only about the mainstream stations, even the stations which are we call Islamic stations. So many times I don't have the time to listen to it, and I don't, sometimes it makes your pressure rise. So that's why it's better to be selective. We don't say it's haram and forbidden. Be selective what you listen to. But let somebody say exactly what is haq and what is the truth and what is Quran and Sunnah of Nabi alayhi salatu wasalam, and say that this is Sharia, this is Deen. If you are talking about Deen, then this is Deen. And we are not talking about Deen of our pockets, because sometimes what we think is Deen, we want to present it as Deen, and then it may not be correct. So therefore I'm talking about only that which is authentically proven to be from the Quran and Sunnah, on which there can be no difference of opinion. We're not talking about those issues on which there can be difference of opinion. I'm talking about those issues on which there's no difference of opinion. Everyone knows that the Quran Sharif and the Sharia and the Sunnah of Nabi alayhi salatu wasalam declares such kind of things as haram, as forbidden, as sinful. But just see the number of people that will make a big noise and a big din, and loud noises will come through which will suppress the voice of truth and haq. That is what happens. So Allah tabaraka wa ta'ala first talks about that voice and those noises which is intended to suppress the message of the Quran Sharif. And in these days it is so simple, just attach one label and title Islam, then everything becomes Islamic. One title Islam. One person from another country. So now his wife is complaining that he drinks beer, he drinks wine, he drinks everything. But somehow there's a label on it that this is halal beer, this is halal wine. Halal, because they took off the alcohol content from there. So like that, very soon urine too, if they take out certain germs from there, then they can label it. So whether it is dances, whether it's music, whether it is cultural shows, whether it's intermingling of all sorts, and whether it is art and craft and whatever it is, different kinds of things, just put one label there, Islamic cultural show. Islamic this, Islamic that, Islamic that. Untre, untre, kunsikal, siri, o camel, which part of your body is straight? If you wanted to do something wrong, do it, but don't do it in the name of Islam. If a person wants to do something wrong, then do it. If he's got no fear and khawf of akhirat and azab of Allah Ta'ala, and he feels that he can challenge Allah Ta'ala's might and qudrat and power, then he must go ahead. But then at least don't do it in the name of Islam. Why put an Islamic tag on that? Somebody once in India in those days, he said the whole reason why the economy of the Muslims is not progressing, why the Muslims are suffering, and they can't seem to be making progress in the economy, is because the ulama have made interest taking and giving haram. The ulama have made interest taking and giving haram. So if only they can have a convention, a conference, a meeting, and they can do away with this and give a fatwa that it is halal, then automatically progress will take place. Now is it dependent on the fatwa of some muftis to make interest halal? And which mufti sahab is going to ever do the thing like that? But now this was the demand at that time. So Allah tabaraka wa ta'ala first says, وَقَالَ الَّذِينَ كَفَرُوا لَا تَسْمَعُوا لِهَذَا الْقُرْآنِ وَالْغَوْ فِيهِ لَعَلَّكُمْ تَغْلِبُونَ. Make a big noise so that you become dumb.

0: That is what they used to say. That was their word. That was their speech. In fact, the speech of the kuffar, that was it. After that, there are other ayat discussing other issues. And then after that, Allah tabaraka wa ta'ala now talks of the speech of the believers, or the best of all speeches. That means there will be lots of speeches, lots of talk, lot of talk shows we have. There is going to be a lot of talk, lot of qal. There will be just qal, qal and qal, meaning speeches, words. He said, she said, you said, I said, we all said. How in class one we used to do some kind of English, used to say. So that's all there will be. Everybody said something. Everybody must say something. There's no time now for silence. Everybody has to say something. As Maulana Thanvi Rahmatullah Alayhi Mujaddid Millat, one person came to him, an alim of great repute, of great knowledge. When he came there, then he told him, he said, you have permission to sit in my majlis and listen. No permission to talk. Now to make an alim who is of a high caliber, who has got so much of knowledge and has got so much of academic knowledge, now to tell him that you can sit, but you mustn't talk. You've got no permission to say anything, to make any input, as they say, or to give your opinion, or to take part in the discussion that would take place whilst you are sitting and listening. So he sat for a little while. But as the other ulama started discussing some issue with Hazrat, so he said something. After a little while again he said something. He said, get up and get out from here. Did I not tell you that not to speak? So he said, I forgot. He said, speak the truth, that did you forget? So then he said, no, definitely I didn't forget. He said, now say, why did you speak? So he said, I spoke. The truth is this, why did I speak? He says, I spoke because when everybody else was saying something, then it came into my heart, in my mind, that if you are not going to say anything, then these people will think that you are foolish, or you don't have the knowledge, or you are ignorant of what discussion is taking place, to make some kind of input into it. So this thought came into my mind, that you must say something, otherwise these people will think that you don't know very much. He says, that is exactly what I wanted to tell you. That your whole purpose behind saying something was not ikhlas, there was no pleasure of Allah Ta'ala, there was no reason of contributing to the discussion that was taking place. It was only so that you may also be recognized that I am a great alim. Now look at how they put the finger on the pulse of the people, and how they made tarbiyah. Now which other person would have been able to do that? So this alim would have remained all his life with that weakness in him. And he said that this way that Hazrat reprimanded me, that whole thought that I am somebody left me, finish. Islah was made in that one majlis. So what I am saying is that everybody wants to say something. Everybody wants to make some kind of contribution. So different speeches there will be. Everywhere there's nothing but speeches. In parliament what there is? Speeches. In cabinets there's speeches. And all this campaigning that will take place just now for the elections, and which has already commenced. And all the campaign that took place in America and everywhere, what is it? Just speeches, speeches and speeches. The votes are on the basis of speeches. So there are lots of speeches. Words, words, words, there will be lots of words. Therefore, Hazrat Mujaddid Millat Rahmatullah Alayhi said, Hazrat Khaja Sahab ke ashar mein hal hi hal hai, qal ka naam nahi. Hazrat Khaja Sahab Rahmatullah Alayhi, so much of poetry, he says, but there's only hal, the genuine hal, a condition of the heart, where the heart is connected with Allah Tabaraka wa Ta'ala. Where the heart has got kayfiyat, where the heart has got noor of taqwa in it. So those ashar and that poetry and those words which come out from those hearts, I've explained many times that those words are not just ordinary words. As the Hazrat says, that those words, because of the heart being filled with noor, so when those words come out of their mouths, of the pious and the righteous and the Ahlullah, then those words come out also in capsules of noor, and they go through our ears into our hearts. So he says, Khaja Sahib Rahmatullah Alayh, that is the condition of his ash'ar, that is only hal. And where can you get hal from? You can only get hal from the Zulhal. The people who got hal, you can only get from them the hal. We're not talking about the other hal that people get. The other hal which they get in Qawwalis and all that, we're not talking about that hal. We're talking about this hal here, the condition of the heart. Otherwise that hal, they say, hal tera jal hai, maqsood tera maal hai. Laakho ko andha kar diya. But if somebody really genuinely gets a hal in listening to some Naat Sharif or listening to some words of kalam of Allah Ta'ala, then that person is an exception. We're not talking about those people. So Allah Tabaraka wa Ta'ala then says, وَمَنْ أَحْسَنُ قَوْلًا مِّمَّنْ دَعَا إِلَى اللَّهِ وَعَمِلَ صَالِحًا وَقَالَ إِنَّنِي مِنَ الْمُسْلِمِينَ. Now those were the words of the kuffar, that when Quran Sharif is recited, then make a big noise. Drown it in all your voices and noises. And that is exactly what the media is doing today, that there is anything about Islam, then so much must be said that the voices of Haqq and Truth are drowned. Lots of people commit a lot of crimes, but they don't mention the religion and faith of those people. But if a Muslim has to do something anywhere, Islamist, Muslim, fundamentalist, this, that, so many titles they will give and go on and on and on until the whole world really thinks that these Muslims must be really terrible people. Their Quran Sharif is not worth even listening to, na'uzubillah. That's how they'll make it. In any case, that is one side of the picture where Allah Tabaraka wa Ta'ala discusses the words or the speeches of the kuffar, the enemies of Islam. Now Allah Ta'ala says that if that is the speech of the kuffar, the mushrikeen, the Yahud, the Nasara, the enemies of Islam, so then what should be the speech of a mu'min, of a Muslim? What kind of speech he should be giving? Whose speech is the best of all speeches? There are different kinds of speeches. Many are mubah, it's permissible. Person is talking general issues, it's permissible, there's nothing wrong with that. Person is discussing the politics of the time, is discussing the weather condition, is discussing some planned trip to somewhere, it's permissible. But which is the best speech? One is permissible, but which is the best? In food also we will say that there are different kinds of food which are permissible. But now the person doesn't just eat because it is permissible. He is selective, he wants to eat what is tasty, what is nice, what he likes. Otherwise in the marketplace there are so many things there. Every person has his favorite. When it comes to all food items, it doesn't mean that you like everything. Some people will like one kind of item, somebody will like something else. But it's permissible. If it is halal, then it's permissible. The same goes with cars, with clothes, with homes, with furniture, with everything, that different tastes people have. So in speeches also, there are certain speeches which are permissible. A person speaks, it's permissible. There are many things which are permissible. But which is the best of speech, which Allah Tabaraka wa Ta'ala calls the best? وَمَنْ أَحْسَنُ قَوْلًا مِمَّنْ دَعَى إِلَى اللَّهِ. Whose word can be better than the word of he who calls towards Allah Tabaraka wa Ta'ala? Allah Ta'ala says the person who calls towards Allah Ta'ala, his speech is the best speech. His words are the best words. Provided of course the person is calling in the proper manner. Haqq must be said in a haqq manner with haqq niyat also. The person's niyat must be right, and what he's saying also must be Quran and Sunnah, not from his pocket, and not family traditions and customs. The person must say that which is authentically proven. So you must first have the knowledge to understand whether it is Quran and Sunnah or it is just fabrication. When you are satisfied that it is Quran and Sunnah, then to present it also in a haqq manner, in the best way possible, and with the correct niyat, then Mawlana Zafar Ahmad Usmani Rahmatullah Alayhi said there will be no fitna on that, if the person presents it also in the right way. In a dream, if a person sees his teeth fell off, then it means that somebody in the family will die. And if all fell off, that means everybody will go before you. So you all have already concluded that incident. So the person went to the king had a dream that all his teeth fell off. So he called one person to give interpretation. He said he was famous for interpretation. So he gave the interpretation. All members of your family are going to die. So he said, if they are all going to die, why should you live? First you go. So he took his neck off too. He said, if they are all going to die, he gave an interpretation, they are all going to die. So he said, why should then you live? You rather go first. See, because he gave a dream, he gave an interpretation in such a way that it was not pleasing to the king. So then he called another person. Now the second person already knew what happened to the first one. But now he can't give a wrong interpretation, he has to give the right interpretation. So I asked him, he said, what is the interpretation of this dream? I dreamt all my teeth fell off. So he said, Bashar Salamat, O king, what a beautiful dream, what a wonderful dream. You will live longer than all the members of your family. Allah Ta'ala will give you a very, very long lifespan. All the members of your family in the house, you're going to live longer than all of them. So he gave him inam and gave him gift. Yet he didn't say anything different. If a child is asked that who is this person, pointing towards the father, if a child is asked that who is this person, somebody asks the child that who is this person with you. So if the child says he's my dear father, he's my Abba, he's my daddy, say Alhamdulillah, very nice. That person, the father also may give some gift to the child, that he with loving words he said, my dear father or my Abba or my daddy. But if that child has to say, my mother's husband, then see what he gets. If the child has to say, this person is my mother's husband, what he said is correct, but how he said it, is it correct? So like that, in everything there's a way to say everything also. Allah Ta'ala gave us aqal and intelligence, we must use it and say it properly also. If it is haqq also, say it in a manner that is palatable and acceptable. They say if you want to tell a person to go to hell, say it in such a way that he becomes desirous of going to hell. The British used to say that. So Allah subhanahu wa ta'ala says, وَمَنْ أَحْسَنُ قَوْلًا مِمَّنْ دَعَى إِلَى اللَّهِ. Whose word can be better than the word of the person who calls towards Allah Ta'ala? Now this is the lesson in there. Why our speeches are not having effect is we are not calling towards Allah Ta'ala. We are calling towards ourselves. 90% of the time, those who are calling, they are calling towards themselves. Meaning that they must become recognized. If I am giving a speech, then I must become recognized that I am an orator, I am a great speaker. I give flowery speeches. I do. So the recognition is not of Allah Ta'ala. The niyat and maqsad of the person is not that all the people that are listening must somehow recognize Allah Ta'ala. They must become connected with Allah Ta'ala. The call is not towards Allah Ta'ala, the call is towards oneself. So the first condition is that the person's speech must be speech which calls towards Allah Ta'ala, then it is the best of all speeches. Calling towards Allah Ta'ala means the recognition of Allah Ta'ala, the belief in the oneness and the greatness of Allah Ta'ala, belief in all the sifat and attributes and qualities of Allah Ta'ala, belief that He is the creator of the heavens and the earth and our lives lie in His control, that on the day of Qiyamah we are answerable, accountable, everything with regards to Quran and Sunnah, so we call towards Allah Ta'ala. Call towards the deen of Allah Ta'ala, towards Islam, towards Sharia, towards belief in the finality of the prophethood of Rasulullah sallallahu alayhi wa sallam. That he is Khatamun Nabiyyin, he is Rahmatul Lil Alameen. Nabi alayhi salatu wa salam, his sifat, his attributes, his message, calling towards all that is calling towards Allah tabaraka wa ta'ala. Calling towards the masail of deen and Sharia. That the person is calling towards namaz, ruza, zakat, hajj and all, buying, selling, nikah, talaq, what the masaila. Now if he's teaching that, that's calling towards Allah Ta'ala. The person is teaching that, he's teaching the masail of buying and selling, he's teaching the masail of nikah and talaq. But that is actually calling towards Allah Ta'ala, because you're calling towards his deen. That this is how a Muslim should conduct his nikah, this is how the person should transact his business, this is how the person should behave in his home, and this is how he should have good relationship with his family members, friends and everything else. Now all that is calling towards Allah Ta'ala. As long as his niyat is also that he wants to call towards the deen of Allah Ta'ala. Now we can discuss this at length, but let's go to the next point. وَمَنْ أَحْسَنُ قَوْلًا مِمَّنْ دَعَى إِلَى اللَّهِ وَعَمِلَ صَالِحًا. Now that is the condition. The person who is calling, he must be practical. He must be making amal on that which he is calling. If he is not going to make amal on that which he is calling, then it's not going to have any effect. The father who is calling towards namaz, telling his son, go for namaz, then first he must be a namazi himself. The father who says, oh son, you must stay away from all obscene and shameless things and places, and you must stay away from the rave clubs and discos and cinemas and dance halls and all other haram establishments and from drugs. So then that father himself must be staying away from it first. Then it's going to have an effect and impact. Otherwise the son will say, first you do it, then I will follow. So وَعَمِلَ صَالِحًا. He does righteous deeds. Now that righteous deed is the same thing that he's calling towards. He's calling towards Allah Ta'ala. So now whatever he is going to do, he is going to do according to Allah Ta'ala's hukam. And that is what righteous deeds are. Righteous deeds are not just namaz, not only tasbih. Righteous deeds, whatever the person is doing, if he is going to do it according to the Quran and Sunnah, then it is righteous deed. The person, namaz will be ibadat, his zikr will be ibadat, he's going and caring for the poor, the needy, the destitute, the orphans, all that will be ibadat. Taking care of those who are sick and weak and making iyadat, visiting the sick, going and making taziyat, if somebody passed away, to go and give consolation. Now all that will become ibadat. Ibadat is not only restricted to tilawat of the Quran Sharif and zikrullah. So وَعَمِلَ صَالِحًا, that means those things that he was inviting towards, we were calling towards the deen of Allah Ta'ala. دَعَى إِلَى اللَّهِ. So now when we call towards Allah Tabaraka wa Ta'ala, then we must be making amal on it, practicing upon it. The reason why our children do not want to listen to us, the reason why our family members are not interested in listening to us, is that they do not see a display and a projection of that which we are inviting towards. They find a contradiction. They say that what you call towards, we don't find it in your life. We will find only the weaknesses that are in that person and we will point it out to him. Although it is not right of that person to say that you put yourself right first, then speak to me. It's not right. It is not right of us to tell somebody that first you put yourself right, then you tell me. We must not say that. We must straight away accept if the person has said something, then we must accept. We must look into it. If the person is saying the truth and the criticism is something that is relevant, the person is involved and engaged in those kinds of sins or vices, so then he must look into the criticism and say, Jazakallah for informing me, make dua, Allah Ta'ala give me hidayah to get out of all these evils that I have in my life. And if the criticism is just for the sake of criticism, there's nothing else in it, it's just out of jealousy or malice or pride and arrogance or something else, then another ayat of the Quran Sharif comes after that, immediately after that. اِدْفَعَ بِالَّتِي هِيَ أَحْسَنَ. But we're not going into that now. That word of resist with that which is better, which is the best. So if the person is criticizing, then look into it. So we must not say, it is not right of us to say that first put yourself right. Therefore they say in the Quran Sharif, the ayat where Allah Tabaraka wa Ta'ala says, يَا أَيُّهَا الَّذِينَ آمَنُوا لِمَ تَقُولُونَ مَا لَا تَفْعَلُونَ كَبُرَ مَقَتًا عِنْدَ اللَّهِ أَن تَقُولُوا مَا لَا تَفْعَلُونَ. The gist of which is, or the last part of it, where Allah Tabaraka wa Ta'ala says, the meaning of which is this, that if you are not making amal on what you are saying, then it is not right. But that does not mean, when Allah Ta'ala says, لِمَ تَقُولُونَ مَا لَا تَفْعَلُونَ, why do you say that on which we are not practicing? So the ulama have said that it does not mean that it is not permissible for a person not practicing to make amar bil ma'ruf nahi anil munkar, to call towards good and prohibit from evil. It doesn't mean that if you are not practicing, then it's not permissible for you to tell another person that this is right, this is wrong. There are two duties on a person. One is to invite towards Allah Ta'ala's deen with haqq, to call towards Allah and His Rasul sallallahu alaihi wasallam, to call towards the ahkam of Allah, the laws of Allah, the commands of Allah Ta'ala. And the second duty is to make amal on it. So now if the person is not making amal, then it means that he has shown negligence in what department. So just because he has shown negligence in one department, it does not mean that now he must not even fulfill the command of Allah Ta'ala with regards to saying that which is haqq and truth. But if he is not going to be practicing, then he is answerable, is going to be questioned on the day of Qiyamah, and most severely, that when you knew and when you were calling others, then why did you not practice yourself? But it is not right of that person to whom the truth is told to say that since you are not practicing, therefore you have no right to tell me, and I'm also not going to practice. That is very dangerous. And that is our weakness. That first thing that we do the moment somebody tells us something is we look at the person. What is he doing in his life? And if we know some weakness of his, then straight away we'll say, but you got all these weaknesses, why don't you put yourself right first? So that is not right. Nasiha mat kar nasihat dil mera ghabrave hai, main samjhu hoon usko dushman jo mujhe samjhave hai. This is poor, the language in the UP area. So he says, nasiha mat kar nasihat dil mera ghabrave hai. Oh, you who is making nasihat, don't make nasihat to me, because my heart gets palpitation when you make nasihat to me. And I consider the person as my dushman and enemy, the one who advises me. Now we must not be like that. We must consider the person who advises us as being our friend. Whatever his actions are is with him. So we are discussing that وَعَمِلَ صَالِحًا, that the person must also be practicing. He must be doing those righteous deeds. There must be not only qal, there must be not only words and speeches, he must also make amal on those speeches. He must also make amal first. When he's going to make amal, then there will be barkat in his speech. After amal, then there will be barkat in his speech. Allah Tabaraka wa Ta'ala will then change hearts with those speeches because of the amal, the barkat of that amal. وَقَالَ إِنَّنِي مِنَ الْمُسْلِمِينَ. And what does he say? I am of the Muslims. Now there are different explanations given. One is that the person does not brag about it, that just because I made some nasihat and I gave some waaz and I gave some speech and I called towards good, and see Maulana, they were doing these type of things in that function, and they were doing this in that wedding, and they were doing that in the walima, and I stood up there and I said this and I said that. Nothing like that. This person does not brag about his waaz and nasihat and his speech and his invitation and his call. Nothing. He says, minal muslimin. Just as there are ordinary Muslims, I am just one humble Muslim amongst them. That is what Allah Ta'ala wants. That no pride must come into the heart. In fact, the person must have a kind of a fear and khawf in his heart, even when he's making nasihat, that I don't know what my condition will be tomorrow. Aise waise kaise kaise ho gaye, kaise kaise aise waise ho gaye. How many times you have heard this? But really, it shakes my heart when I say this. Aise aise kaise kaise, ऐसे वैसे कैसे कैसे हो गए एंड कैसे कैसे ऐसे वैसे हो गए. हाउ मेनी ऑफ देम इन ड्रग्स एंड ड्रिंक एंड वाइन एंड वुमेन एंड ऑल काइंड ऑफ हराम. एंड दैट यंगस्टर सडनली अल्लाह तबारक व तआला गिव्स हिम हिदायत एंड द वे ही प्रोग्रेसेस दैट कान ममलूकी फादहा मालिकी फहाजा मिन आजिबि ज़मन. That person who was a slave suddenly becomes a master. That he even leaves behind the one who was instrumental in changing that person's ideas and thoughts and actions. Sometimes we feel ashamed of ourselves when we look at those people, that suddenly the progress they make. One person just made one nice nasihat to somebody, or he heard in some majlis or some program, or he went out in the jamaat, or he had some kind of good company somewhere, or some program he heard over the radio, or some tape, or something. Some incident brought about this dramatic change in his life, a revolution in his life. And then he even leaves behind the person that became instrumental, the person who gave that nasihat, gave that waaz. And he progresses, and the way he reaches the heights, that he says, Kana mamluki fadha maliki. So we don't know, aise waise, kaise kaise ho gaya. And this is no fairy tale, there's no shortage of evidence for that. How many we know ourselves, what kind of lifestyles they had. Look at the number of letters that we get from different parts of the world, young people, and the changes that are coming without even having met us, even sat in our program, but just listening over the air, listening on the streaming of the internet, or some tapes reach them, and look at the changes. So therefore we do not know what can come about, when a person can make tawbah and istighfar, when a person's life can completely transform and change, and the person becomes the mahbub of Allah tabaraka wa ta'ala. And there are so many who were reaching very great heights, but suddenly due to pride, due to arrogance, and especially pride, when the person thinks that I'm superior now. Look at my life, what greatness I have. I'm making namaz 5 times a day, I make tilawat of the Quran Sharif, I do this, I do that, I do that, I, when it becomes, then sometimes that pride comes, that look at all these people, what they are doing. So suddenly the person comes right down. Many times I have said that the person who falls from the first rung of the ladder, it is not that dangerous. At the most, he may just get a slight bruise. But the person who falls from the 99th step, he had 100 steps to climb. He was on the 99th one. And when he falls from there, then he's going to crack his skull, break his bones, and he'll end up in the Qabristan. So the higher the person goes, the more khawf of Allah Ta'ala, the more azmat of Allah Ta'ala must come into our hearts. And if we have said anything with regards to any nasihat we have made, any waaz we have made, any good advice we have given to anybody, if we have called towards the deen of Allah Ta'ala, if we have called towards the Quran, towards the Sunnah, then we must increase our shukr to Allah Tabaraka wa Ta'ala. Oh my beloved Allah, I am grateful to you that you, out of your fazl and your ihsan, you gave me the tawfiq to do the khidmat of your Mubarak deen. You were not in need of my khidmat and my service. That example I have given you, that if you go to Makkah Sharif, you will see the palace of the king just across. The walls of the palaces are rising higher now than Kaaba Sharif and everything there. But the thing is that outside the gates of that palace, you will see the guards there. Now those guards, they know very well that this king is not in need of us here. Is the king in need of those few guards there? They know that if we make mischief, or if we have to do anything that annoys the king, he'll boot all of us out and he can replace us with another 1,000 guards. So Allah tabaraka wa ta'ala, it is his ihsan if he's taking some khidmat of deen from us, that we are becoming instrumental in calling people towards the deen of Allah ta'ala. Majal hai kuch bhi kar sakun main jo tu na tawfiq ay khuda de, teri mashiyat hai sab pe ghalib ye hai chahe sab mere irade. 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If Allah Tabaraka wa Ta'ala does not give tawfiq, then what can we really do? So therefore the last part of it is innani min al-muslimin. That is one explanation, that the person considers himself as a humble servant of Allah Ta'ala and increases his shukr, to be happy and pleased that Allah Ta'ala took the khidmat of deen is permissible. But don't become proud over it. And the other one is that the person, he will be faced with different situations. Now that he is calling towards Allah Ta'ala, وَمَنْ أَحْسَنُ قَوْلًا مِمَّنْ دَعَىٰ إِلَى اللَّهِ. And he's also make amale salih, he's also doing. He's calling towards Allah Ta'ala, he's doing righteous deeds. So now he will be faced with different situations in his home, in his business, in the university, in the college, in the school, in the aeroplane, at the airport, everywhere that he is going. There will be different situations. And there somebody or the other is bound to tell him that what you are doing is wrong, or what kind of a person you are. Look at your beard, and how can you dress like this? The world has progressed so much and you are still tied to the masjid and musalla. People may criticize. They may make mockery of his beard. They may tease him for keeping his pants above the ankle. They may tease him for his libas, they may tease him for making namaz. Suddenly it's namaz time at the airport, and this person knows that it is my duty to make the namaz, irrespective of where I am. So now he will go to the wuzu khana or to the shower side and make wuzu and come out, and now if all passengers are passing up and down, one side is making his namaz. But of course, again, we too must not become such that right in the middle of everybody there, we want to show them we are making namaz. Some of us there too, we want to show our piety. So what will happen is that in the middle of everyone, we'll put our musallas, and the azan will be loud as if we are giving a call from the Jamia Masjid of Delhi. So at that time, softly give the azan one side, put your musallas one side, which is not obstructing people's movement. And then also don't make namaz like Junaid Baghdadi Rahmatullah Alayh at that time. At that time, make mukhtasar, make it, read inna atoina and qul huwa Allah. That is the time to read that. But there we will read Surah Baqarah to show that Waliyullahs are making namaz here. So people will make mockery, they'll laugh, they'll say, look at these people now, see how they're going into ruku and how they're going into sajda. But the best part is that people get attracted if we do it properly. So at that time, the person, when he's told, why don't you take interest, why don't you do this, why don't you take mortgage and bonds, and why don't you also follow the trends and all that, so the person says, innani minal muslimin, I am a Muslim, I can't do all these type of things. I can't engage in the same kind of partying and engagement fees and all other kind of things that you are engaging in. It's not my way of life. I'm a Muslim. Innani minal muslimin, I'm of the Muslims. Now, just to explain that one thing, now we can go on for hours. May Allah Tabaraka wa Ta'ala give us the tawfiq of understanding this ayat, that we call towards Allah Ta'ala, we do righteous deeds, and we humble ourselves, and if anybody criticizes, mocks and 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Forgive each and every one of us. We are the most sinful servants on the surface of the earth. Indeed, my beloved Allah, we are the most sinful ones on the surface of the earth. Without your tawfiq, we cannot do anything. We are your servants, we are your slaves. My beloved Allah, most compassionate Allah, most loving Allah, most caring Allah, most tolerant Allah, most merciful Allah, forgive our major sins and our minor sins. Forgive the sins that we committed knowingly or unknowingly in the light of day or darkness of night. Forgive the sins of our eyes, of our ears, our tongues, our hands and feet, our heart and mind. Forgive us and forgive the ummah of Rasulullah sallallahu alayhi wasallam. Bless the entire mankind with hidayat. Make everyone worthy of entry into Jannat. Bless everyone with Islam and Iman. Those who have become obstinate and made up their minds, they will not accept Islam and they will continue with the persecution, the torture, the tyranny, the oppression and suppression of the Ummah. Then, my beloved Allah, destroy them like you destroyed the Aad and the Samud. My Rahim, Kareem Allah, bless us all with good health, with prosperity, with contentment. Bless us with your qurb, with your marifat, with yaqeen in you, with your muhabbat and the love of Rasulullah sallallahu alayhi wa sallam. Make us all invite towards your Mubarak Deen, my Allah. Make us all call towards you and your Rasul sallallahu alayhi wa sallam and your ahkam and laws. My beloved Allah, give us the tawfiq to do righteous deeds and righteous actions. Give us the strength and the courage, my beloved Allah, to say that we are Muslims when we are criticized for practicing upon our Islam and upon our Deen and Sharia. Bless us with the best of dunya and the best of akhirah. The best of dunya, the best of akhirah. Don't deprive us of the good things of this world and the good things of akhirah. On the day of Qiyamah, without any reckoning, cause us to cross-pull Sirat and enter into Jannah. Don't question us, my Allah, don't question us. Don't test us, my Allah. Those who are sick and ailing, give them shifa. Whether in hospitals, clinics or homes or amongst us, bless everyone with complete shifa. My beloved Allah, those who are weak, give them strength. Those who are in financial difficulties, remove their difficulties with plentiful of halal rizq. Those who have no children, bless them with pious children. Those who have returned from Hajj and those who are returning, make their Hajj maqbool, mabrur. My beloved Allah, Rasul-e-Pak sallallahu alayhi wa sallam, all his life he made duas for us. Bless us with all the goodness that he asked for us. Bless the ummah with that goodness. And from all the mischief, corruption and fitnas that he asked for protection, protect us and the ummah of Rasulullah sallallahu alayhi wa sallam. My beloved Allah, we are living in very, very vicious environment. We are being lashed by storms of fitnas from our right and left, from in front of us and behind us, and pouring from the satellites above us. Hum kidhar jaye mere maula. There is no one to protect us besides you. You are well aware of the good wishes, the desires, the aspirations that are in the hearts of each and every individual who has raised his or her hand before you after this majlis. Ya Allah, fulfill their good wishes, good desires, aspirations. And you are well aware of the difficulties, the hardship, the pain, the suffering, the tests and the trials of each and every individual who has raised his or her hand before you this part of the night. With your fazl, with your kindness, with your ihsan, my beloved Allah, remove their suffering, their pain, their problem. When the time of our death comes, take us to Madina Tayyibah. Bless us with shahadat in Madina Tayyibah. 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

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Allah Tabaraka wa Ta'ala is giving us the sifats and the attributes of those believers whom Allah Ta'ala says have succeeded, they have obtained falah. Although the complete falah and success will be in the akhirat, but even in this world Allah Tabaraka wa Ta'ala gives them success. It is a different kind of success which we may not be able to understand, that sometimes the outside conditions seem as if they are of defeat, outside conditions seem as if they are of suppression and oppression, outside conditions may be of poverty, of sickness, of weakness, but there is success if that person is obedient to Allah Ta'ala and His Rasul Sallallahu Alaihi Wasallam. Then there's khair in everything that happens from Allah Tabaraka wa Ta'ala. We have discussed to some aspects of the first part of this verse, in which Allah Ta'ala says that one of the sifats of those mu'minun is that in their salat they are khashi'un. They have got humility, they are humble. They've got khushu in their salat. The second part that we discussed is that when there is anything that is futile, whether it is futile speech or futile, absolutely useless, waste of time action, then these believers, they turn away from it, they move away. They do not engage themselves in it. They do not throw themselves into those talks or those actions which are futile and useless. I explained this at length last week. Then we go on to the next part of this verse, in which Allah Tabaraka wa Ta'ala says that they are those who give their zakat, or should we say that they make the amal of zakat. Now this zakat here means two things. One is the zakat which we know, that the person has got a certain amount of money, gold, silver, cash, then there is a nisab of zakat, and there is a certain amount that the person has to give as zakat. But in this ayat, the majority of the mufassireen, they say that it refers to the purification of the soul. That this zakat, because zakat means purification, and it means the purification of our souls. But before I go to that, alhamdulillah, Allah Tabaraka wa Ta'ala must reward those brothers who have made sincere tawbah from indulgence in certain kinds of futile and useless activities. And not only that, but those activities or those actions which we will term as not only futile but totally haram and forbidden. I mentioned certain incidents without names as lessons for myself and for others. One young person, he writes, he says that, Maulana, I am only 17 years of age and I have two sisters. I will not give their ages because then somebody might come to some conclusions. So the person says that your talk on Friday, it had such an impact on me, because in our home, when the Sunday paper comes, he says, I used to take the comic section first and read through the comic section. My father used to take the main section, and he should take a long, long time over the last pages of the Sunday Times. He says, my young sisters and myself, we used to wait for the paper to come to us.
after having spent considerable amount of time, what he used to see, Allah Ta'ala must make him maaf to. But he says, then it used to come to us. And then in the same lounge we used to all read. He says, but I at least have made up my mind that I am not going to indulge in this sin anymore. Alhamdulillah, Allah Tabaraka wa Ta'ala give them hidayat. But this is the point that I'm trying to get across, that if this is going to be the role model of the house, children look up to the father, they look up to the mother, they should be setting the example. Now if the parents are going to be indulging in this kind of action, shameless, obscene, filthy pictures, if they are going to be glued to it, then what kind of nasihat they will be able to make to their children? All the time we are blaming the children, children. But we have to look at ourselves, those who are fathers and those who are mothers, that what kind of example are we putting forward? So here Allah Tabaraka wa Ta'ala says that liz zakat fa'ilun. In another verse Allah Ta'ala says, qad aflaha man tazakka wa zakara isma rabbihi fa salla. So this tazkiyah, it was one of the duties of Rasul Pak sallallahu alaihi wasallam. Nabi alayhi salatu wasalam, one of his functions was to make tazkiyah of the qulub, which we all take for granted these days. We are all concerned about our zahir. Our outward must be good. And I have repeatedly said this, that Shariat itself says that you must be neat, you must be clean. It makes ghusl wajib on so many occasions. And Shariat insists that when you go to the masjid and when you go to gatherings, then your clothes must be pak, must be pure, clean from impurities when you make salat. And on other occasions too, after the person has finished his work, where the clothes could become soiled, then he should change and be neat. Shariat emphasizes on neatness and purity. But it is not just the zahir that has to be clean. The purification of our hearts, hum liz zakati fa'ilun. We have to purify this heart. It is also farz. Just as namaz is farz, roza is farz, zakat is farz, hajj is farz. In the same way, to purify these hearts of greed, of malice, to purify these hearts of arrogance, of pride, to purify these hearts of jealousy, of envy, to purify these hearts of these filthy habits, it is also farz. So many of us, we are namazis, we'll make hajj upon hajj, umrah upon umrah. But if we have to just cast a glance into our hearts, then we will realize that how much of filth and how much of dirt there is in that heart, as a result of which we do not seem to be really getting this connection with Allah and His Rasul sallallahu alaihi wasallam. Because we do not consider these things as farz. Besides the namaz, roza, zakat, hajj, there are many other things which are also farz. The muhabbat of Allah Ta'ala is also farz. The muhabbat of Rasul Pak sallallahu alaihi wasallam is also farz. It is compulsory. If we have the love of Allah Ta'ala but we don't have the love of Rasul Pak sallallahu alaihi wasallam, then you think that person can go to Jannat?

It is one of the conditions of Tawheed that the love of Rasulullah Paak Sallallahu Alaihi Wasallam must be in our hearts. So now we will say that that is also farz. The love of Allah and His Rasul Sallallahu Alaihi Wasallam to that extent that it makes us restrain ourselves from that which is haram and do those things which Allah and His Nabi Alaihi Sallallahu Alaihi Wasallam have ordered. It is farz. If we do not have that kind of love, then there is no such thing as entry into Jannah. Or it may be delayed entry if there is a deficiency in that love. Sometimes there is love, but there is a deficiency in that love. So then there will be delayed entry. So Allah Tabaraka wa Ta'ala says that these people, this is one of their sifats, that they purify their souls, they purify their hearts. Because that heart which is filled with malice, with greed, with pride, with arrogance, then this person will be a problem case for the entire ummah of Rasulullah Sallallahu Alaihi Wasallam. The person whose namaz is excellent, but his heart is filled with pride, his heart is filled with malice and greed, then this person, wherever he is going to travel, or with whomsoever he is going to travel, he is going to be a problem for his companions. And if he is going to be in his home, then he is going to be a problem for his wife and children. This person with arrogance and with pride and with greed and with envy and jealousy is going to be a problem for his wife, for his neighbors. He will be a problem for the clients and customers of his. He's going to be a problem for everyone because he's got no control, he's got no discipline. So this purification is also one of the sifats that these believers, they purify their hearts from all these different evil actions and deeds. We will come and discuss that inshallah again later. We go on to the next part. وَالَّذِينَ هُمْ لِفُرُوجِهِمْ حَافِظُونَ. Now this is something, as I mentioned last week, it is a scourge of our society. Every day, wallah, without fail, every day we get cases where the major cause of the breakdown of that marriage or the major cause of the problems is the illicit love relationship, either of the husband or the wife. From a town outside Natal, so that you don't speculate. This morning, wallah, this morning, I'm in the masjid, I'm with wuzu, and we are going to be making salat just now. The person says that my wife, she admits that she already had 3 affairs with her doctor. Now what do I do? I've got 3 children. I love her, I love my children. But I don't think I will be able to accept this. And at the same time, I will not be able to divorce her too, because I love my children. And we see what it leads to. When the people are going to indulge in zina, then there will be major problems, major problems. The whole society, there is nothing else there. If you go to the bazaars, the marketplaces, and if you go anywhere else, schools, colleges, universities, there is an invitation towards zina, zina, zina. That is why in these days, without wazifas, we can become the walis of Allah tabaraka wa ta'ala. Without reading plenty of tahajjud, ishraq and shasht and awwabin, and without reading too much of wazifas, a person can become the wali of Allah tabaraka wa ta'ala if he can only control his gaze and he can control his heart. I mentioned in one majlis some time back that dealing with different types of cases, and why do I bring this to your attention? Because just as so many others are making tawbah from other sins, we too may become a little alert that there are women who are admitting that they have carried and borne the children of the husband's friends. And they want to know now, Maulana, what do we do? We have made tawbah, but these children are growing up. And I know fully well that I slept with this husband's friend of mine on how many occasions. Still, the person says that we must be broad-minded. We still say we must be broad-minded. We must socialize. Our wives must shake hands and kiss and meet our friends. They must party together.
they must swim together. And afterwards they don't know whose child, who is carried.

the husband's brothers meeting freely with the wife. We say he's a brother-in-law. How many cases we have got of this nature, of involvement of brother-in-laws with the sister-in-laws. So much so that nowadays we are getting so many phone calls. Wallah, I'm not speaking a lie. It hurts me. It's hurting. It's a deep pain that is on my heart. And I can't resist it now, but to say it openly in the masjid. We are receiving calls. Wallah, now what do I do? My father-in-law's dirty looks and my father-in-law's advances, how do I resist? And some have even gone further than that. Now still if we say that no, we must be broad-minded, well then remain broad-minded, but then do not tear tears of blood afterwards. It's going to be too late. Let us apply Sharia in our lives. There will be a protection of our own iman, the chastity of our daughters and our women, and there will be peace and sukoon and happiness in the family lives. If not, there's going to be war and destruction in every home. It is like wildfire. It is a TV culture, or whatever culture you can call it. Because as far as the Western world is concerned, if there is a consenting couple, then it is not a crime to commit adultery, as long as the couple are consenting couples. And that is not Sharia. Allah Ta'ala says in the Quran Sharif, وَلَا تَقْرَبُ الزِّنَا. Don't even go close to zina. Sometimes they say that, why is it that there is so much of emphasis on lowering the gaze? Because that is where it all begins with. One father came complaining about his young son who fell in love with the father's secretary. So I asked him a simple question, that who is it that employed that secretary? Who is it that employed that secretary? If she was dressing up in that manner that caused your son to fall in love with her, and now she's a non-Muslim and he wants to marry her, then who is the cause of that? He is to see you sitting alone with her in the office. So why create those situations where afterwards we hold our heads and then we say that somebody did jadu? Nobody did jadu. It is shaitan that did jadu on that person. That when the passions are running without control, then the person loses his intelligence also. He doesn't even think for a moment at that time. From Muslim schools, a young student who now has given up his bad habits, he says, Maulana, without fail, every weekend we used to be in Amplanga where prostitutes were hired. Brothers, if a person is a namazi, making 5 times namaz, and if somebody has to talk about namaz and about the punishment of those who do not make namaz, then it's not going to hurt that person who is making salat, because he will say that I'm making salat. The person who is giving his zakat, then if somebody has to talk about the punishment of those who do not give zakat, then it's not going to hurt him because he is giving zakat. But the moment it hurts us and we feel a knock on our heart, then we must make shukr of Allah tabaraka wa ta'ala that some weakness of ours and some sickness of ours and some disease of ours is being pinpointed. So we should straight away listen, what is the cure for it? We should not get offended. We should try and find out now what is the cure. If a person is suffering from sugar, then the moment somebody is talking about a cure for that, then he listens carefully. What is the cure? What is the diet that I must adopt? If somebody is suffering from cancer and someone is talking about cancer, then straight away he wants to listen. Then what can I do?

0: to prevent it from spreading. That is human nature, that anything that's for our benefit, we want to listen to it. So what else has brought us here for this Jummah Salat, except that we have believed in Allah as our creator, and we have believed in Rasulullah Pak sallallahu alaihi wasallam as our Nabi, and that we have believed in the Quran and the teachings of Nabi alayhi salatu wasalam, and it is on their orders that we came to Salat. We came for this Salat. If Allah Ta'ala did not order, we would not have come. So it shows that there is Iman in our hearts. There is that love of Allah and His Rasul sallallahu alaihi wasallam also in our hearts. But there is a deficiency if we are going towards haram and it is not causing us any kind of pain in our hearts. It's not causing any kind of restlessness in our lives. The indulgence in sins, if it is bringing happiness, then it is a very dangerous trip. It is just like that person who is sick and who is ill and is quite happy about it. If he's got cancer and it is spreading and is quite happy, then we will say there's something wrong with that person. So when I'm expressing these sentiments, or when I'm conveying to you these incidents, wallah, it is not because I consider anybody as inferior to myself. It is only with this niyat that Allah Ta'ala must give me, give them all a connection with Allah and His Rasul Sallallahu Alaihi Wasallam. And we all must enjoy that happiness, peace and security. So now this person says that that was our lifestyle. And yet we are doing Quran, we are doing hadith. How many verses of the Quran Sharif we have heard? How many hadiths of Nabi alayhi salatu wasalam we have heard? How many lectures and waaz and nasihats we have heard? Why is it that we cannot just take that step forward and say that enough is enough before our children start getting AIDS? Sexually transmitted diseases are on the increase in every country. And Nabi alayhi salatu wasalam said that when there's going to be indecency and when there's going to be shameless and obscene actions in this ummah, then Allah Ta'ala will cause the ummah to be involved in such sicknesses and diseases which their forefathers never even heard of. We can see that the moment after billions of dollars have been spent, and when they seem to be just about coming to grips with some sexually transmitted disease, they say they have found some kind of cure or some kind of vaccination, just then you will find another 10 kinds of sicknesses surfacing. And they will say, now start spending a few billion dollars again in researching. But these stupid, foolish people, they do not know that Allah Ta'ala is the creator of man. And if you are going to disobey Him, and if you are going to transgress those limits, then Allah Ta'ala is the one who sends down those diseases. It comes in the society. Otherwise, where were these diseases all this time? If we say that AIDS is a sickness which only takes place because people are sleeping with different women, so then in the past, before Shariat limited the number of wives to 4, a person had 10 wives, 15 wives, 20 wives. And after Shariat limited it to 4 also, there are many people who have got 3 wives and 4 wives. But if both of them lived a chaste life, then we never heard of AIDS over centuries. So it shows it's an azab of Allah tabaraka wa ta'ala which comes. Then of course when the azab comes, like if the fire catches on, then the homes of innocent people will be burned too. So innocent little children after that also get affected. Mothers get affected. So many others get affected. When the azab comes, then everybody gets affected. On the day of Qiyamah, then they will be separated. But the major cause of this AIDS today, we know what is the major cause. So there is no other solution to the AIDS problem and all other problems except getting back to finding out what is my Creator pleased with and what is He displeased with. Because the time is limited, we cannot really conclude the subject. Inshallah, we will continue. But at least let us make up our minds that if this socializing and this kind of partying and this kind of get-togethers where the husbands and wives or friends are all shaking hands with each other and dancing and merrymaking, if it is not going to stop, then we will have to be prepared for what is happening. How many parents will then not know whether that child is legitimate or not? When those children will grow up after that, then again the parents will hold their heads and cry. So let us apply Sharia in our lives. It is a little difficult in the early days or early stages, but after that it becomes easy. If you make it known that this is my now decision, if the husband's friend has come and there is no one at home except the wife, then he must be told that your friend is not here, so don't sit in the lounge and wait here because I am alone in the house. The wives must make it known. May Allah tabaraka wa ta'ala give us all the tawfiq of making amal. May Allah ta'ala assist and help the mujahideen of Islam all over the world, and especially again in Palestine. We know that the tanks have rolled in and the bombs and the helicopters and everything is once again back to square one. So make a lot of dua for them. Allah tabaraka wa ta'ala must help them, assist them, and Allah ta'ala must protect Masjid al-Aqsa and all other parts of the world to wherever the Muslim Ummah is suffering. Allah ta'ala must remove their suffering and bless them with the best of the dunya and akhirat.
1: These few moments are very precious moments. But we can't see the value of it in this world. And we are all wanting to see everything cash. So Allah ta'ala does give cash also. That is within the heart. The real price tag of it, we can't put on it. It's all priceless. Muhabbat for the sake of Allah Ta'ala is priceless. Because Allah Ta'ala is priceless. So anyone who connects anyone with Allah Ta'ala, then he also becomes priceless. The person who puts somebody on to a good investment, so the person will keep on thanking that person all his life. If somebody puts a person onto an investment where he gets 5% return or 10% return, then it's okay, not so grand. But if somebody gets somebody onto a 100% return, then he says, what an investment he guided me towards. So now that person became a very good friend and very respected and very much appreciated because he put this person onto a very good investment. Yet all those investments the person will leave behind in this world. But this investment of connection with Allah Ta'ala, if somebody puts us onto that, then Allah Tabaraka wa Ta'ala loves that person so much that this muhabbat, which was for his pleasure, will get this person shade under the throne of Allah Ta'ala on the day of Qiyamah. And the person even gets sweetness of Iman and so many other things. So what do we really get in this muhabbat? We get sukoon. But both sides, if there's ikhlas, then only you get that connection. If one side there is ikhlas and the other side there's no ikhlas, then that muhabbat also doesn't last. Unfortunately, most of our muhabbats, which is in the field of deen also now, is not for the pleasure of Allah Ta'ala. Is what I can make out of this person. A person is working with someone in some deeni activity, they're working together, and they befriended because of deen. But after that, the whole idea is that what good business deals I can get, what investments I can get, how much I can make out of this person. Now those are the kind of things that destroy that friendship and those rewards which were promised. So now you are sitting, there's nothing else, it's for the pleasure of Allah Ta'ala. We are very much used to putting price tags on everything. Vishwas killing. The doctor says, mustn't speak, mustn't do this, aise hue. Bulbul kuna tu kar ai nada, paband sukoot aur khamoshi. Jab usko chaman yaad aayega, nale bhi subah tak aayenge. How can you tell the nightingale, don't sing, don't lament, don't do anything? When he's going to think of the chaman and the garden, he's going to lament. He's going to sing. So to tell someone that now stay quiet, don't speak to him. When we're going to think of Allah Ta'ala, we're going to think of Nabi alayhi salatu wasalam, we're going to think of his deen, sharia, Quran, sunnah, his muhabbat, yaqeen. Where can we remain silent? Jazakallah for your muhabbat, Allah Ta'ala. Increase it. Allah Ta'ala take us all. Sit and talk.
2: من شر لساني ومن شر قلبي ومن شر منيي. I've given the translation here. Let's do it a third time. Your protection, O Allah, we seek from the mischief of my ears, from the mischief of my eyes, from the mischief of my tongue, from the mischief of my heart, and from the mischief of my private parts. Next dua. Allahumma inni a'udhu bika. 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Here it is. Translation is as follows. O Allah, I seek your protection from being buried under a fallen building or from falling off from a building. Allahu Akbar. And I seek your protection, O Allah, from drowning. I seek your protection from burning. O Allah, I seek your protection from the ravages of old age. Furthermore, and O Allah, I seek your protection from being deceived at the time of death by shaitan, from being killed in holy confrontation with my back to the enemy, and from being killed by venomous creatures. Brothers, I guarantee you, you read this dua of Sayyidina Rasulullah sallallahu alayhi wa sallam, no wall will fall on you. If you are in a building, within a building, no matter how many stories it may have, if you are in that building and you have daily recited this dua and there is an earthquake or whatever, or a bomb goes or whatever happens and you happen to be in a building, you will not die in that rubble. You will not be crushed by the wall, not by the building. Somehow you will escape alive, untouched. That is the power of the dua. People have recited this. Sahaba-i Karam have reported it has happened to them and they have remained untouched. The whole building has collapsed around them and they've walked out alive. Somehow Allah's protection is there. Somehow you are pulled away, drawn away, saved. Allah subhanahu wa ta'ala, everything is power. And that person, he comes out from under the debris, from under the dust and the rubble, alive, and he walks out from there. This is by the Qudrat of Allah subhanahu wa ta'ala. So important is this dua. You may be in a jungle. Sahaba Ikram say they are in a jungle. They're roaming around. Wild animals come. Wild animals come and walk right past them. Now they're attacking them. So these are the types of things that happen. These are the duas that must be recited by us. You know how earthquakes are occurring. You know how many times we hear of people being crushed under buildings and under rubble and so on. Here it is. This is the dua. Allahumma inni a'udhu bika min al-hadm, wa a'udhu bika min al-taraddi, wa a'udhu bika min al-gharq, wal-harq, wal-haram, wa a'udhu bika min an yatakhabbatani ash-shaytanu 'inda al-maut, wa a'udhu bika min an amuta fi sabilika mudbiran, wa a'udhu bika min an amuta ladigha. Allahu Akbar. Oh Allah, I'll do this translation and we'll proceed. Oh Allah, I seek your protection from being buried under a fallen building or from falling off from a building And I seek your protection from drowning, from burning, from the ravages of old age. Imagine a person grows old. Senility, old age, sickness, disease. You know what happens to old people. Go to the old age homes and you'll see. And here you are asking throughout your life, from the time you're a young man, you're asking, oh Allah, don't let me suffer from old age, from the sickness and disease and from being bedridden and suffering and etc., etc. Allah subhanahu wa ta'ala, guaranteed Allah subhanahu wa ta'ala will save you. You will grow old gracefully without any of the ravages and the suffering of old age coming over you. You are saying in the same day, oh Allah, I seek a protection from being deceived at the time of death by shaitan. You know what a dangerous thing it is? That is when shaitan comes to you. Right there, the time when you are near sakaratul maut, you are about to die. And shaitan says, don't say, don't recite the kalima. Don't recite the kalima. He puts other things into your mind. He puts your debts, what money you are owing, your credits, your debts, your responsibilities, your duties. He puts your children in his mind. He puts your shop into your mind. He puts your house into your mind, that you were supposed to paint your house. You have not painted your house. You were supposed to pave your yard. You haven't paved your yard. He will put 101 things. Keep your mind occupied and you will be gripped, because your whole life you have been worrying about material things. So at that last moment, he is now using that material resource at his power and putting material thoughts into your mind, and you do not get the grace and the comfort of reciting kalima because shaitan is there. But if you have made this dua throughout your life, shaitan won't even come near you, because that very dua stands up for you. That dua stands up because it gains the power. The dua gains a form and a shape which you do not see. Yes. It again, you know, have you heard the hadith that I recited to you in life after that, where I said that if you have been patient in your life, you perform salah in your life, you've given sadqah in your life, then when the creatures of that come into the qabr to harm the snakes and the scorpions and all the things that come into the grave, when they come and they approach, salah stands up and he says, get away from salah. The hadith says salah stands up and says, get away from here. Patience stands up, sabr, and says, get away from here. This is, leave this person alone, because this person belongs to me. He looked after me. Today I will look after him. I will look after him. I will care for him. And all your good deeds and all will stand up and protect you in that cover and chase all the others away. Guard you from that. So they take form and shape your amal. Here it is. Exactly the same thing will happen. No harm can come to you. At that time when shaitan comes, there's no chance for shaitan to even come anywhere near you to try and make you forget the kalima. He won't. Friend, then you are saying in the same, from being killed in holy confrontation with my back to the enemy. That's a mujahid. A Muslim is always ready for jihad. That if one day, if jihad were to take place, and that I were to be in confrontation and battle with the enemy, then, oh Allah, do not let me die out of fear for the enemy turning my back and trying to escape and run away. Don't make me a coward, oh Allah. Rather, I die for your sake in jihad in the path of Allah subhanahu wa ta'ala. But, oh Allah, we are weak, alright? We are, you and I are weak. Now here we are saying, oh Allah, you know I am weak. But if ever there is a confrontation between truth, between haq and batil, truth and falsehood, then oh Allah, don't make me a coward. Let me face it, and let me face my death, let me die for your sake. And you will see when that occasion occurs, if you are ever in such a position of confrontation, you will face your enemy boldly, and even if you try to turn and run, the angels will not allow you to turn and run. Allah's angels will hold you stiff and give you the courage and inspiration to go forward and be killed. Kill or be killed. That kind of thing. So that is why I'm saying in these times, these du'as are very, very important for us to learn. So therefore, bear with me a little bit, brothers, a little while longer. Here is another du'a that we must make. Allahu Akbar. Same number 5. Allahumma inni a'udhu bika min munkaratil akhlaq wal a'mal. Wal ahwa wal adwa. Yes, the dua again, I repeat. Allahumma inni a'udhu bika. Brothers, when we are finished, if we are finished with these duas, I will cyclostyle or photostat these for you and you can have it. So don't worry to write it down. I will give these to you. There are kitabs available on this, but the 16 are a special selection. In this order, they are not given. And I told you earlier, I've given you these duas I'm reciting because they contain the word a'udhu, and they are for our time in which we are living. They are very important. Out of all the Nabi Kareem Salam, I consider these 16 to be particular of our time and our age. We must daily recite them. Which is this one? Allahumma inni a'udhu bika min من منكرات الأخلاق من منكرات الأخلاق والأعمال والأهواء والأدواء. And it means as follows: O Allah, I seek your protection from unwholesome character and from unbecoming actions, from evil desires and from unholy diseases. Allahu Akbar. Allahumma inni a'udhuka min munkaratil akhlaq wal a'mal wal ahwa wal adwa. Let's proceed. The last dua is as follows in number 5. Allahumma inni as'aluka min khayri ma sa'alaka bihi minhu nabiyyuka Muhammadun sallallahu alayhi wa sallam wa a'udhu bika min sharri ma sta'azaka minhu nabiyyuka Muhammadun sallallahu alayhi wa sallam wa antal musta'an. وعليك البلاغ ولا حول ولا قوة إلا بالله العلي العظيم. O Allah, I beseech you for all the good things asked of you by your Prophet Muhammad sallallahu alayhi wa sallam. And I seek your protection from all the things which your Prophet Muhammad sallallahu alayhi wa sallam asked you for protection from. O Allah, you are the sustainer of all things and you provide guidance to all. We have not the ability to do good or to avoid evil, but with your help and with your guidance, O Allah, for you are the most high, and O Allah, you are the greatest. Let's look at this again, the Arabic and the translation, then we conclude dua number 5, which is in several parts. Allahumma inni as'aluka min khayri ma sa'alaka minhu nabiyyuka Muhammadun sallallahu alayhi wa sallam wa a'udhu bika min sharri ma sta'azaka minhu nabiyyuka Muhammadun sallallahu alayhi wa sallam wa antal musta'an wa alayka al-balagh wa la hawla wa la quwwata illa billahi al-ali al-azim. And the translation: O Allah, I beseech you for all the good things asked of you by your Prophet Muhammad sallallahu alayhi wa sallam, and I seek your protection from all the things which your Prophet Muhammad sallallahu alayhi wa sallam asked you for. O Allah, you are the sustainer of all things and you provide guidance to all. We have not the ability to do good or to avoid evil, but with your help and with your guidance, O Allah, for you are the most high, and O Allah, you are the greatest. It is to such du'as that the angels of Allah Ta'ala respond positively. Look at this, because we are doing angels. Now look at this, that you, when you make this dua, the angels immediately record this and they will respond whenever such an occasion arises. They join us in making Ameen. Each time we make such du'as, the du'as, sunnah du'as, then they make Ameen with us. They ask Allah Ta'ala to accept our sincere du'as, and then they are appointed by Allah Ta'ala to see to its execution after it has been accepted by Allah Subhanahu Wa Ta'ala. So you make the du'a, you say Ameen, the malaikas add their Ameen. The moment the malaikas add their Ameen, it is accepted by Allah Subhanahu Wa Ta'ala, and Allah Subhanahu Wa Ta'ala immediately informs the angels that this slave of mine, if he were to ever in such a predicament as indicated in his du'as, then you, O angels, must immediately protect him, safeguard him, and help him. So there is the hukum is given by Allah Subhanahu Wa Ta'ala. And no matter how, as I said about the building, you may be in that building and it crashes and all the walls, around all four walls, fall on you. But somehow, maybe a beam, maybe in some miraculous way, you will remain alive. How it is done, only Allah knows. Allah knows how. But it has happened, you know it has happened, that people have been unearthed after 2 days and 3 days and they are in a small hole somewhere and the whole building is on top of them. So Allah wills, but there it is, these are the du'as that are necessary. And you know, earthquakes are going to increase, natural calamities are on the increase. Have you read now during the election campaign, with all the lying and all the deceiving and all the things that are going on, how the tornadoes have been striking just certain places in the Free State? You just hear one village struck, hailstone has fallen, not over a vast area, hailstone has fallen just over one place. And they say the hailstone was the size of golf balls. Just in specific places. We never had in past history where hailstone has fallen just on one particular place only, or a tornado has blown, just tornado blows each other. It takes a long time for the tornado, for the wind to collect before there's a blast from a tornado. It takes a long time to build up. Here they've got all the modern instrumentation, they can't even pick up when a tornado is going to blast, or hailstone is going to fall. So the modern instrumentation is also become useless when Allah subhanahu wa ta'ala commands a certain place to be struck, a certain place, crop must be devastated, that particular village, that particular town, that particular area must be struck by hailstone or thunderstorm or whatever. It's happening all around us, and there it is for us to see. So Muslimin, this is our, because all of us live in mixed communities, believers, disbelievers, all kinds of people. If we want protection, here are the du'as that we must make. Besides our amal, alright, that is in its place, it's understood. You can't make du'as and not perform salah and so on. So all this goes hand in hand, all together. Man has not the power to foresee and to exactly foretell and forecast. No matter what the period, man cannot exactly forecast. The angels carry out the orders of Allah Ta'ala in the unseen world around us. It is they who guard us and protect us from many calamities if our du'as are accepted by Allah Subhanahu Wa Ta'ala. Shaitan is at our side, even in our dying moments, to try to deceive and to defraud us and to mislead us. So if we have daily asked Allah Ta'ala to protect us from his deceptions and seductions, then we will be protected and guarded by the angels appointed by Allah Ta'ala at our side to do so. On seeing them, Shaitan will flee. He will run away. Otherwise, there is the imminent danger of last gasp, ingratitude, kufr, or even worse. So if you have not made these du'as and you have not asked Allah, and what better du'a than the du'as of Nabi Kareem sallallahu alayhi wa sallam? I mean, there are many other du'as, alright? But I mean, what better du'a can you have than this? So last grasp in gratitude is that there it is, your breath is going out, your ruh, I mean, is going out. You're on your last few, maybe three more times you're going to breathe, and then your ruh will be drawn. And in that last moment, Shaitan can make you perform such something or say something which is kufr. So there it is, Allah subhanahu wa ta'ala provides, the angels are there, and immediately the presence of the angels is alone, is enough, and they will run. Our selfish nafs, self, and our ego can drive us to many sins, our passions can incline us to many evils, our uncontained emotions can make us commit many wrongs, our jealousies and envies can cause us to break many moral barriers, and our greed and our haste can make us do many abominable haram acts. You know, we are weak. Look, brothers, we ourselves are weak. We become greedy, we become jealous, we like, we hate. All these things are normal to us. We are human beings. None of us are perfect. So all these things happen to us. Therefore, we must keep asking Allah subhanahu wa ta'ala's help and guidance. It is through such du'as that the slave seeks the protection of the Almighty Allah from the mischief of the evildoers and the frightful harms and calamities of the unseen world. Read this dua daily and you will experience the positive results of such dua making. Coming up now, dua number 6, which is as follows. Allahumma ihfazni min bayni yadayya wa min khalfi wa an yamini wa an shimali wa min fawqi وأعوذ بعظمتك أن أغتال من تحتي رضينا بالله ربا وبالإسلام دينا وبمحمد صلى الله عليه وسلم رسولا ونبيا اللهم عافني في بدني اللهم عافني في سمعي اللهم عافني في بصري لا إله إلا أنت اللهم إني أعوذ بك من عذاب القبر لا إله إلا أنت. The translation is as follows. O Allah, provide protection all around me, in front of me, on my right and on my left, behind me and above me. I seek your protection, O Allah, also from any disaster occurring below me. We absolutely believe in Allah as our sustainer, in Islam as our deen, and in the Prophet Muhammad sallallahu alayhi wa sallam as the messenger of Allah and as the holy apostle of Allah. O Allah, grant me safety in my body, grant me safety in my hearing, grant me safety in my sight. There is none to worship besides you, O Allah. O Allah, I seek your protection from the torment of the grave. There is no deity but you, O Allah. Once more, I'll recite the Arabic. 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Oh Allah, provide protection all around me, in front of me, on my right, on my left, behind me and above me. I seek your protection also, O Allah, from any disaster occurring below me. What disasters can occur below us? Earthquake? Drowning? Mudslide? Earth opening up? A hole? A gap? You're walking, you don't see in front of you, there's a hole there in the darkness. You fall into the hole. You walk into an object. It happens. People walk into poles. People walk into walls. I myself have walked into a glass window I did in Azad Bal Masjid. Big windows they've got at the back. I see now they've put some phrase, they've stuck up some words there. But it was clear glass. I walked smack into it because they shined and cleaned it out. Happens. It can happen. So all these things we seek protection from. I seek a protection also from any disaster occurring below me. And then we say this, we say, we absolutely believe in Allah as our sustainer, in Islam as our deen, and in the Prophet Muhammad sallallahu alaihi wasallam as Allah's messenger, and as the holy apostle of Allah. Oh Allah, grant me safety in my body. Look at this dua. In other words, oh Allah, I am not in, you created my body. Now I am asking, oh Allah, protect me, grant me the protection of my body. My body can do a lot of mischief. A lot of mischief. So oh Allah, grant me safety in my body, grant me safety in my hearing. You asking Allah, now you go into a place, you remember now, music is haram. You go, and you come into a place, and the ears tells you, the angels, remember last week we did a hadith in which it says, there are 7 angels guarding your eyes. So there must be many angels guarding other parts of the body as well. So the angels that are looking after your ears, seeing to the safety of your ears, seeing that evil forces, shayateen, don't harm your ears, immediately they whisper to you, they tell you, and slowly over a time, then you draw yourself away. Because you, every day you are asking Allah subhanahu wa ta'ala's help and assistance and guidance to protect your ears. Oh Allah, protect my ear. Someday it's going to have effect. And someday you're going to withdraw. So there it is. Oh Allah, grant me safety in my body, grant me safety in my hearing, grant me safety in my sight. There is none to worship beside you, O Allah. O Allah, I seek your protection from the torment of the grave. There's torment, there's torture, there's punishment. There's a lot of agony in the grave. Every day throughout your life, you have asked, if you have lived 1,000 days, 6,000 days, 10,000 days in this world, you have asked so many times, dua you have made, O Allah, protect you. You come into that grave, immediately the angels are there. They will not allow you to be harmed by any of the creatures. There is no deity but you, la ilaha illa anta. It is recommended, short commentary before we proceed to dua.

Preachers, there is no deity but you, la ilaha illa anta. It is recommended, short commentary before we proceed to dua number 7. It is recommended that the last part of this dua should be recited 3 times. Now which is the last part of this dua? Allahumma aafini fi sami, Allahumma aafini fi basari, la ilaha illa anta. No. Which one? Allahumma aafini fi badani, Allahumma aafini fi sami, Allahumma aafini fi basari, la ilaha illa anta. You must recite this 3 times. And also the other one, which is Allahumma inni a'udhuka min adhabil qabr, la ilaha illa anta. These 2 last sections you must recite 3 times. We seek the protection of Allah through such du'as from the evil forces that operate in the unseen world. There are terrible calamities and woeful disasters awaiting us in unseen arenas of this world. How can we guard ourselves from harm and hurt other than by turning to our Creator and our Maker, Allah Ta'ala? The angels of Allah Ta'ala are powerful spirit beings that can do so because they can perceive the unseen and they can respond to it according to the command of Allah Ta'ala in split flashes of moments and drive away those who seek to harm the true believers. We do not have to run to faith doctors and spiritual healers for unseen torments and tortures that reach us. Brothers, very important. Many of us ask me also, you know, they want to go to this man, they want to go to that man, they want bana water and they want azimat and they want this and that. Brothers, really, if you recite these selection of these 16 duas, you will have no need to go to them. It is because we do not do this that shaitan gets through to us and he does all this harm to us. But there is built-in mechanisms. Well, let's call it like burglar alarms. That sound, they go off. The moment you transgress, they go off inside of you. Spiritual burglar alarms, that is there. These du'as protect us. And we don't do them, so that is where harm comes. And you see most of the people that are running to these people, they have not protected themselves. Ask any of them. You ask them when he comes to you, ask him, brother, are you punctual with your salah? And he says, well, I am, Maulana, but not all the time. But I want to be honest with you. Brother, how often do you make tilawat of the Quran? So he says, so now and then. Now and then I recite, I'm not regular with tilawah, not regular. Do you make du'as? He says, yes, I make du'as. But he's the guy who comes, but not always, you know, I'm in a rush most of the time I have. And so on and so on and so forth. You know, all these explanations are given. So we have not instituted the mechanisms for protection for ourselves like these sunnah du'as. And that is why we are running around, because the shayateen are finding it very easy to cause problems within our homes, between husbands and wives, fathers and mothers and children and parents and all the rest of neighbors and all the kinds of problems we are having today that is caused to us. No matter how powerful a magician or a sorcerer or a witchcraft anybody may be practicing, but if you have recited these du'as, I guarantee and I perform you, I promise you, that these are the words of Sayyidina wa Nabiyina Muhammadur Rasulullah sallallahu alaihi wasallam. You tell me, how can anybody break through that alarm? Impossible. If you recite these with yaqeen, you can be sure nothing can harm you. No shaitan can come through to you. We do not have to run to faith doctors and spiritual healers, most of whom are frauds, for unseen torments and tortures that reach us. These are the du'as we must recite daily to ensure our protection, which comes from Allah Ta'ala to us through the angels of Allah Subhanahu Wa Ta'ala. And as I said, brothers, earlier, what I will do is I'll take these du'as, put them down, and then prepare 2 or 3 pages and I'll let you have that. So don't worry to write it down. You can learn it off. The following dua, what I will do is the kitabs from which I've taken it. You can see it's nicely printed. I'll put it there. It should also be really for protection from harm. And here's the dua coming up. Allahumma rabba samawati sabr wa ma adallat wa rabba al-ardina wa ma aqallat wa rabba al-shayateena wa ma adallat كل جار من شر خلقك أجمعين أن يفرط علي أحد منهم أو أن يطغى أزجارك وتبارك اسمك. 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
Azzajaruka wa tabarakasmuk. Brothers, I'm reciting it so many times, please bear with me. There are a lot of people that will not have access to the notes and so on, and they don't even, it's very difficult for them to get even the dua kitabs from which I have taken these. So bear with me when I recite them 2-3 times. These are people who write down, in English they write it down, transliteration, carefully these duas, and then they make it. We receive correspondence from all over the world which tells us with what effort they write down these notes and these duas. So I'm asking you to bear with me. I'm reading it carefully so they can write it down. This is another dua that tells us of the dangers we face from unseen sources, and the translation is as follows. O Allah, sustainer of the 7 heavens and whatever they contain, and sustainer of the earths and whatever they contain, and sustainer of the devils and those whom the devils have misled. O Allah, protect me from the mischief of all thy creatures, that any of them harm me or prevail over me. O Allah, your protection is indeed powerful, and your attributes are indeed full of blessings. Once more the translation. O Allah, sustainer of the 7 heavens and whatever is contained therein. And O Allah, sustainer of the earths and whatever is contained in the earths. And O Allah, sustainer of the devils and those whom the devils have misled. O Allah, protect me from the mischief of all thy creatures, that any of them harm me or prevail over me. O Allah, your protection is indeed powerful, and your attributes are indeed full of blessings. This is another dua that tells us of the dangers we face from unseen sources, mainly the shayateen, wild animals and reptiles, other unbeknown creations and things in the universe, and particularly our pride and our ungovernable passions. Upon receiving divine instructions, the angels provide necessary protection to us to save us from becoming victims of the evils which flow from these mischief makers, which harms and evils are not destined for us. Dua number 8 is as follows. We are on the halfway mark. Here is another dua that should be recited regularly, preferably daily, to protect us from the unexpected and the unforeseen. Allahumma inni a'udhu bika min sharri ma yaliju fil layli wa min sharri ma yaliju fil nahari wa min sharri ma tahubbu bihi riyah. Allahumma inni a'udhu bika min sharri ma yaliju fil layli wa min sharri ma yaliju fil nahari wa min sharri ma tahubbu bihi riyah. O Allah, I seek your protection from any calamity occurring during the night, and from any calamity occurring during the day, and from any damages approaching from a wind storm, from any natural disaster. Do you think anything will come and touch you when you make this dua of the Nabi sallallahu alaihi wasallam? You think any harm can, any calamity can come through you, come to you and harm you in any way in the night? You know, people tell me they have had burglaries, this has been stolen, that. Naturally you must lock your house. Obviously you must take all the safety care and precaution. You have to do so. But then you can sleep. Sleep tight, you can rest. Because you have made your dua. You have made this dua. Allahumma inni a'udhu bika min sharri ma yaliju fil layl wa min sharri ma yaliju fil nahar. Now you can go to work in peace. You've done everything, you've taken every care, every precaution. It doesn't mean you must be careless. Recite these duas and then be careless. I mean, leave all your windows unlocked and your doors unlocked and so on. Now go to sleep and say, I've made my dua. No, you take all, you have to tie your camel, so to say. And then you make this dua after taking every precaution, and you can be sure if you are pious and Allah-fearing, Allah subhanahu wa ta'ala, the protecting angels will be everywhere. And a protecting angel is powerful than anything else. O Allah, I seek your protection from any calamity occurring during the night, and from any calamity occurring during the day. Allahu Akbar. And from any damages approaching from a windstorm. Now, Nabi Karim sallallahu alaihi wasallam spoke of windstorm because in the desert, this is the kind of storm that normally strikes. But the word here, ma tahubbu bihi riyah, in our case would apply to any other kind of storm, hailstorm, thunderstorm, flooding, too much rain, etc., whatever. All those things that dua would apply to, because Allah subhanahu wa ta'ala knows. When such duas of a sincere and repentant slave are accepted by Allah ta'ala, then the angels are installed in their places to cover and to protect the seeker
from evil influences, harm and injury from external sources, as mentioned in each of these duas. Heavy winds which cause tremendous damage to lives and property come in various strengths. We never had in South Africa windstorms like we are having now, tornadoes and typhoons and all these various types of blasts that are coming and tearing down houses. I mean, I hear now that roofs are blown, they're blown for kilometers away. I mean, what force must wind have to blow your shack or your roof and so on away, where you find it, it's gone from your particular area into somewhere far away, 2-3 kilometers away. That must be a powerful storm which can carry an entire roof away and blow it far apart. I mean, a roof of 100 square meters is a huge roof. 150, 200 square meters roof is very, very, very heavy. How can wind carry it and throw it so far apart? Men's cars, caravans have been blasted and thrown against walls and smashed into smithereens, into pieces. How does this happen? So heavy winds which cause tremendous damage to lives and property come in various strengths. They come in the form of gales and hurricanes. They come in the form of tempests and tornadoes, cyclones and typhoons, monsoons and whirlwinds. In the United States, the coastline of the United States, where most of the rich and the wealthy and the affluent people live, in their mansions, in their palaces, which cost millions of rands. What has been happening now recently? They've been blasted into nothing, blown away by the winds. And even those areas never had in past history so many gales, so many hurricanes, so many typhoons. Every time that, remember last week I showed you what happened immediately after the Gulf War, how these winds have been striking the United States. In the night, Shaitan can touch with evil those who have not recited precautionary verses of the Quran Majid and the necessary du'as like Surah Yasin and Surah Tabarak. How long does it take, brother, Surah Yasin, Surah Tabarak? You recite them, make these du'as, and tell me these are precautionary verses of Quran Majid, precautionary du'as, which if you make, Allah will protect. Harm can come from thieves breaking into the house at night. Injuries can be caused from accidents during the day. We are prone to the evil eyes of jealous people, to the vengeance of hateful sorcerers, and the evils of witchcraft. The shayateen waft themselves into evil forces through the wind, trying to cause damage to the true believers. This is another what Shaitan does. Because Shaitan can change his shape and form. Now what he does when there's a heavy wind, then he becomes invisible in the wind. And he tries to get through, to come into your house with the wind that is coming in. He tries to slip in. And if you have not made this dua, then obviously he gains access into your home. You know, in what they used to do, the angels used to, this is in Quran Majid, they used to hide in the clouds. You know, when the malaikas are coming down with their instructions, then they're talking to one another. Then the shayateen in the pre-prophetic days, then they used to go and hide behind the clouds and listen to the conversation of the angels. Then they know what is going to happen that day and tomorrow. The future events, they used to overhear by hiding behind. So now that has stopped. They can't, because the Allah subhanahu wa ta'ala has made the stars to take charge. So the moment they come, they go above a certain line, then immediately the stars fall on them and pelt them and aim at them and kill them and burn them. So they can't go up anymore to overhear the conversation of the angels. All right. Now what they do on earth is, when there's a wind around, then they waft themselves, they make themselves invisible, they join the wind. And in the wind, with the current of the wind and the force of the wind, they try and escape and come into your house to create mischief. But if you have made these du'as, then the malaikas of Allah subhanahu wa ta'ala, invisible to invisible, they can see. That is their world. They see one another in there. And shaitan does not receive a chance to get into your house. That is how Allah subhanahu wa ta'ala, harm can come from thieves breaking into the house at night. Injuries can be caused from accidents during the day. We are prone to evil eyes of jealous people. We'll talk about that maybe this week or next week, how harmful that is. And to the vengeance of hateful sorcerers and evils of witchcraft. There are many people who are learning all these evil things. They are learning and they come into you. People go to them and say, you know, there's my neighbor. I'm trying to buy his house. He doesn't want to sell me his house. And so on. But I want you to do something. And if you can do something, so he sells his house and he gets away from there. I need it for my son, I need it for my daughter, or whatever, you know. And you help me. So guy says, well, it'll cost you a lot of money. So he says, how much will it cost me? So he says, it'll cost you 5,000 rands. But I'll get you the house for so on. And things like this. They're going on between Muslims, brothers. This is what mankind has turned into. And so, of course, he feels, well, 5,000 rand, never mind, so much, I can gain it. And now he...
He is tempted, and they do all kinds of evil things. People have come to me and said, Maulana, we found dirt in our yard. We found this in our yard. We dug up here, we found this dirt. Yes, it is going on. We found this filth, we found that filth, we found a skeleton. All kinds of things are happening. These are things that people are doing. This is what is happening. There's a young man, he falls in love with a girl. The parents of the girl don't want that she should get married to this boy, because maybe he is bad, maybe he is, they don't like him or whatever. Alright? So now the boy wants the girl, girl wants the boy, they're not prepared to listen to the parents. So either one of them, the boy or the boy and girl, both of them go to somebody who indulges in these black arts, and they go to him and tell him, look, our parents are, we'll do something to our parents so that they can say yes. All these things are happening, and it's ugly. But if those parents have been making these duas, then you can take one witch and sorcerer, or you can take 100, or you take 1,000 of them. The dua of Sayyidina wa Nabina Muhammadur Rasulullah sallallahu alayhi wa sallam is more powerful than all these agents of the black arts. They will never get through if you make these duas. Allahu Akbar, the shayateen waft themselves into evil forces through the wind, trying to cause damage to true believers. From all these and many other calamities are we protected when we seek the protection of Allah subhanahu wa ta'ala through such du'as taught to us by our Nabi Kareem sallallahu alayhi wa sallam. Du'a number 9 coming up is as follows. The following du'a is for seeking protection from your possessions and from the things that you would like to possess if you had the means to do so. You know what is our life today? Our life is get married, have a family, and accumulate, buy the best things, the most expensive things, and what you haven't got, you desire, you already make plans that, look, I've got ordinary lounge suite and plain furniture. But now, what you're discussing now with your wife and your family, you know what we're going to do? The moment we've paid this off, then I've seen that lounge suite costs 15,000 rands, and that furniture set costs so much, and you know, we'll sell these, or we'll trade it in, and we'll buy that one. And so on, it goes on. So we are lusting for wealth and for material things. And that's our life. We remain in credit. All our lives we are paying off and paying off and paying off. And we are paying off 20% of the real amount and 80% of riba. That is what our life has become. We buy one house for X amount. Say the house costs 60,000 rands. We buy one house. But we are already planning when we're going to sell this house for 100,000 rands, because in 5 years' time the value will be 100. We'll sell it for 100,000 and we buy a house for 200,000 rands. He goes into greater debt instead of making shukr and being satisfied with what he has got and trying to build on or add on. No. Now the man wants to buy a 200, and of course from there something else. They remain in debt. To pay off a single bond is 20 years, 25 years, brothers. And they've already planned. Now you go into another debt, another bond, another 20 years. Before you turn around, you're 60 years old, you're still in. And if you lose your work, or you fall sick, or you become injured, and you know, there's the people are there claiming your house, you lose everything. So that is what is going on with us. Here is a dua to protect you from that kind of greed. And that dua is as follows. And short dua. Allahumma inni a'idhum bika min sharri ma a'ataytana wa min sharri ma mana'atana. That's all. Allahumma inni a'idhum bika min sharri ma a'ataytana wa min sharri ma mana'atana. O Allah, I seek your protection from the evil of the things you have given me, and from the evils of the things you have not given me. Subhanallah. So even if the desire comes for nice things, you look at it, and your heart, you know, the moment the element of greed comes into you, something will tell you from within, it's not for me. Make shukr with what you have got. You know what is that? That is the angel whispering into your heart, making you safe, bringing peace into your heart and comfort into your heart. Shaitan is trying to waswas you. Yes, try and buy it. Make a plan. Select your color. Select the material. Select the kind of thing that you want. Shaitan is egging you on to go for it. And what happens is, because you have been making this dua all the time, even the things that you possess, that you have got, they've got power, brothers. You think those are inanimate objects. You think your furniture, your carpet, your roof, your home, you think these are dead objects. No. You know, there have been... Allahu Akbar. Where you sit, you make your salah at home, or where you make your zikr at home, after you have died,
your family that remains behind, your children in particular, it is recorded that they hear the zikr every day. They hear your tilawat every day. Those walls are alive, they hear. That same wall can give evidence on the day of judgment that you used to sit there and recite and make tilawah and make zikrullah. Those are not dead. Nothing is dead. Everything is alive. Maybe dead to you, but everything is alive. Nothing is dead. Every plant, every animal, everything is alive in this world to various degrees. So here it is. So your goods, you are saying, oh Allah, I seek protection from the evil of the things that you have already, the things that I possess, my yard, my home, my house, my car, my everything that I've got within my house, my furniture, my effects, my chairs, my tables, my pots, my pans, every wood, every beam, every plank I've got in my roof, every wall, every brick in my house, everything has got life. And you are saying, oh Allah, protect me that I do not go towards greed, that I do not want more than what I have got. So you are saying, protect me from the evil. Allahumma inni a'idhum bika. Look at the word a'udhu. Allahumma inni a'idhum bika min sharri ma a'taytana wa min sharri ma mana'tana. And there is something you desire. Immediately something whispers and tells you, don't desire that which is beyond you. Make shukr with what you have got. So there it is. There's pride in one's possessions is the easiest way for shaitan to deceive people. Shaitan drives one to great ambition and to acquire and to accumulate worldly possessions and secular knowledges. In this way, he makes us totally materialist in our concepts, in our outlook and in our ideas. Spiritual concerns become secondary. It is du'as such as these that keep us under the protection of the guardian angels that surround us and save us from becoming purely worldly based. Here we do one more du'a, the 10th one. Then we have got, after we do the 10th one, there will be another 6 left. 10 du'a.

لا تشبعوا ومن هؤلاء الأربع. Oh Allah, I seek your protection from all kinds of useless knowledge, from a heart which is not disposed to fear you, from supplications, meaning du'as, which you do not hear, from insatiable lusting and desiring. Oh Allah, guard me from all these four mentioned evils. Oh Allah, guard me, protect me from all these four evils that I have mentioned in this du'a. What are the four evils that you have mentioned? One is useless knowledge. Second one is a heart which has got no fear of Allah. Third one is from du'as which Allah does not hear. Which du'as does Allah not hear? Du'as of greed, where you have not done shown obedience to Allah and His Rasul, and now you keep asking material things only. You're not asking for other things. Certain du'as Allah does not hear. Du'as which you make for the destruction of your fellow man, out of jealousy and hatred, and so on. Allahu Akbar. And what is the fourth element from which you are seeking protection? Insatiable lusting and desiring. You know what that is. وَمِنْ هَوْلَاءِ الْأَرْبَعِ اللَّهُمَّ إِنِّي أَعُوذُ بِكَ مِنْ إِلْمٍ لَا يَنْفَعُ وَقَلْبٍ لَا يَخْشَعُ وَدُعَاءٍ لَا يُسْمَعُ وَنَفْسٍ لَا تَشْبَعُ وَمِنْ هَوْلَاءِ الْأَرْبَعِ. 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Which is as follows, translation. Oh Allah, I seek your protection from me turning away from the deen. In other words, becoming an murtad, becoming an apostate. Oh Allah, protect me that this must ever happen to me. We don't know what the future holds, but your whole life, brothers, I've seen good people. Allah knows why they ever became, murtad. Christian missionaries are coming all the time. What happens, I don't know. But you have been making dua every day. Oh Allah, do not let that happen to me. You think it can? Missionaries can come. Money can come. Lusting can, whatever can come your way. You have made this dua, the angels of Allah subhanahu wa ta'ala will protect you. That thought, the moment the thought comes in to become a Christian or become a Qadiani or become whatever, it will not influence you. And you know how many different cults are breaking out now? How many different kinds of religions are coming out now? You're asking for protection. So here is the dua. Allahumma inna na'udhu bika an narji'a ala aqabina aw nuftana an deenina. Oh Allah, I seek your protection from me turning away from my deen. In other words, becoming murtad. And from my deen ever being put to the test. Oh Allah, don't test me. I'm weak, oh Allah. Don't test me, oh Allah. Please do not put me to the test, because I do not know whether I can pass the test. And Allah will not put you to test. Allah's mercy will cover you. So when that comes, even if the test ever comes also, the angels will be there to protect you and to safeguard you and to see to it that you do not fall into the pit. Next dua. Allahumma inni a'udhu bika min yawmi su' wa min laylati su' wa min sa'ati su' wa min sahibi su' wa min jarri su' fi daril muqamah. 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Recite this every day. Very, very important. What is it? Oh Allah, I seek your protection from an evil day, from an evil night, from an evil hour, from an evil companion, and from an evil neighbor in my place of residence. You know what a fitna it is to have an evil neighbor. It's a great fitna. But your whole life you are making dua that Allah must protect you from an evil neighbor. So here is the dua. I seek a protection from an evil day. Yes, there are days that are... The day itself is not evil. It is the people that make that particular... A day of festivity, day of joy, day of merrymaking, day of dancing, day of rejoicing, fun, games and so on. That is not for us. That is why it is not the day actually, it is us that make that day what it is. So we are asking protection that we ever be in such a company, the way Allah and Rasul is forgotten, deen, salah, zak, everything is forgotten. Oh Allah, protect. Oh Allah, I seek your protection from an evil day, from an evil night. A friend may come to you, you may be a young man. And he may tempt you and tell you, come, let's go out for the night. Let's go for a jol, so to say. You know, they use the word.
Let's go for a heavy night and a happy night. You don't know where he's taking you. He may take you into a company where the friends are drinking, smoking dacha maybe, using mandrax maybe or whatever, and you are tempted. Say, ach, just for experiment, and you've never

0: Krishna, just try it, and that one night may destroy you for the future forever, because you may become addicted, whatever can happen, partying, drinking, merrymaking, whatever. Yeah, your whole life you are asking Allah subhanahu wa ta'ala to protect you from such kinds of people. That is why immediately from an evil hour, from an evil companion, the worst thing you can have is evil friends, sinful friends. Allahu Akbar. Next dua is as follows. Allahumma inni a'udhu bika min ash-shiqaqi wa nifaqi wa su'i al-akhlaq. The dua again. Allahumma inni a'udhu bika min ash-shiqaqi wa nifaq wa su'i al-akhlaq. And this dua is as follows. O Allah, I seek your protection from obstinacy, from hypocrisy, and from bad manners. Akhlaq, from bad manners. And you know what is obstinacy? Person comes, you may have found this amongst your friends. You tell him, brother, this is the haq. He says, what do you know about haq? I know better. That's even obstinate. He doesn't want to take, he knows, he's a know-all. He's the best. He knows manners. He knows everything. From hypocrisy. Your whole life you're asking people. Yes, it is natural. Sometimes shaitan comes in there and he tries to make you into a hypocrite. And you have asked Allah's protection, so the angels will protect you. Allah, and from bad manners. Next dua is as follows. Allahumma musarriful qulub, sarrif qulubana ala ta'atik. O Allah, you are the master and controller of all hearts. Incline my heart to your obedience. Who are you asking? Your heart belongs to Allah. You are saying, O Allah, you are the controller of all the hearts. Make my heart to always be in obedience of you, O Allah. Allah hears every dua. And you ask it once. Maybe Allah does not hear. Maaf for putting it like that. Maybe Allah does not. Second day, third day, fourth day, somewhere along the line, Allah is going to hear. Malaikas are saying, Ameen. Every time you say, Ya Allahumma musarriful qulub, sarrif qulubana ala ta'atik. Somewhere along the line, it is going to get through. Somewhere along the line, Allah will bless you. Somewhere along the line, the malaikas are bound to say Ameen. And remember, the malaikas only say Ameen to that person reciting that dua that deserves Ameen of the malaikas. Then immediately what happens? Throughout the seven heavens, the Ameen of the malaikas is heard. It reaches Allah subhanahu wa ta'ala. Those very angels work in two shifts, either after Asr and before Maghrib, or after Fajr. They are going to report to Allah subhanahu wa ta'ala that, O Allah, that slave of yours and that slave of yours and that slave of yours was making this dua, O Allah. Allah will say, did you say Ameen? Yes, the malaika will say, we did say Ameen. And our Ameen was heard throughout, by all the angels, throughout the seven heavens. Allah subhanahu wa ta'ala then, tell my slave, I have granted his wish. What happens then? There is a whole world out there. There's a lot of activity there in the kingdom of Allah subhanahu wa ta'ala. Everything is being reported and acceptance or rejection is being given notified. Then Allah subhanahu wa ta'ala may also say, you heard my slave say so. Is he an obedient slave? They say, oh Allah, he is obedient but not all the time. What happens then? Then that dua is taken and thrown back into your face. Therefore, conformity is very important. Obedience is very important. For the acceptance of du'as, we must... All right, in the beginning, we may be infractious. We may be a little disorganized in our life. But if you carry on and carry on, things are... If your willingness is there, the intention... Look, not everybody of us is we are not all angels. But if you are seeking goodness and piety to Allah fear, somewhere along the line there will be spiritual growth. Your iman will strengthen. You are going to come right. Don't discard anybody, brothers, because the person who appears to you and to me to be the most rebellious and the most obstinate and the most weak amongst us, that person tomorrow can leave you miles behind. He can go away very far. You won't even recognize that person. So the ability to turn a new leaf is in every person. You know, I look at the Jamaat brothers and I look at some of them. Some of them were the biggest scholars in the past. They were the worst in mankind in the past. And in one leap they've left us behind. And yet when he was going on like that in his past life, you would have written him off. You would have said it's not possible for this man to reform. And just look at some of them today. They don't even know where to hide their tattoos. And yet the nur that has come into them, how has this change come about? Don't condemn anybody. Always invite, always hope, always make dua, because they are the people that will leave us behind. And it's happening already. Let's go further. Allahumma inni asaluka, there's one or two left only. Allahumma inni asaluka al-huda, wa al-tuqa, wal-afafa, wal-ghina. Allahu Akbar. Here it is. Oh Allah, I beseech you to guide me to the right way, to bestow me with piety, to grant me modesty and humility, and to bless me with self-sufficiency. Allahumma inni as'aluka al-huda wa-tuqa wal-afafa wal-ghina. Look, you are asking for a good life, but who are you asking? Oh Allah, I beseech you to guide me to the right way, to bestow me with piety, grant me modesty and humility, and to bless me with self-sufficiency. Look at the word here used. Self-sufficiency. You're asking Allah not for more. You're asking for Allah just enough. I want to be self-sufficient. Oh Allah, whatever you have decreed, just give me that. I don't want any more. 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Oh Allah, do help me. And do not help anyone against me. 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Do bless me with guidance. Make the right path easy for me and always help me when enemies rise against me. Let's look at this dua. Very important. Rabbi, a'inni wa la tu'in alayya. وَانْصُرْنِي وَلَا تَنْصُرْ عَلَيَّ وَامْكُرْلِي وَلَا تَمْكُرْ عَلَيَّ وَحْدِنِ الْحُدَى وَيَسِّرِ الْحُدَى لِي وَانْصُرْنِي عَلَى مَنْ بَغَى عَلَيَّ. Translation, one more dua to go, then we finish today's lesson. Oh Allah, do help me. Who are you asking for help? Oh Allah, do help me. And do not help anyone against me. Do support me and do not support others against me. Do grant me success in unseen ways and do not grant success to my enemies. Do bless me with guidance, make the right path easy for me, and always help me when enemies arise against me. Brothers, this is a very powerful dua. Yes, it happens from time to time. We may become unemployed, we may become sick, our income may be affected. Whatever happens, you make this dua regularly and you will see how Allah looks after you. Because you have asked Allah to help you in ghaib, in unseen ways. And you have asked Allah every day. Every day you have asked Allah subhanahu wa ta'ala. Allah is all hearing. Allah is all seeing. Allah is all knowing. When the servant and the slave turns to Allah subhanahu wa ta'ala, Allah will not leave him in the lurch. And then here comes the last dua for today. It is as follows. 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Oh Allah, oh my creator, oh my sustainer, favor me and bless me in a way that I remember you always. That I be grateful to you always, that I fear you always, and that I obey you always. Oh Allah, make me of those who turn to you always with remembrance, with contemplation, and with sincere tears of devotion. Such are the du'as that a true slave makes to his master, to his maker, to his creator and sustainer, Allah subhanahu wa ta'ala, to obtain the mercies and graces of Allah ta'ala. Many angels are appointed by Allah ta'ala to serve such a true obedient slave of Allah. These angels carry out their functions with great admiration towards the slave of Allah ta'ala, who seeks the protection of only Allah from the evil savages who seek to destroy him. He or she believes implicitly in the power of Allah ta'ala to overcome the evil around him or her. It is du'as such as these that are recited daily that keep away evils from them and inspire them towards piety, Allah fear, and pure goodness. Jazakumullah. Wa akhiru da'wana alhamdulillahi rabbil alameen. Brothers, next week I'll conclude the other six du'as and carry on from there, inshallah.
1: 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sustainer Allah we also send darud and salam upon the last and the final and the chosen messenger of Allah سبحانه وتعالى سيدنا ونبينا محمد الرسول الله صلى الله عليه وسلم our subject is the story of creation we are doing the creation of the angels the malaikas of Allah subhanahu wa ta'ala. In this we are doing a section of du'as. We have dealt with 10 du'as that we should make daily. These are the du'as that were recited by the Nabi sallallahu alayhi wa sallam. It shows to us the need for us to recite these du'as for our protection, for our guidance, for receiving the mercy of Allah subhanahu wa ta'ala. These du'as are very important. The 16 du'as, I've given you 10. I'm going to give you the balance now from 11 to number 16. And I said I will compile them into a page or two, depending on how much, and then I will circulate it amongst you. I want to complete the du'as before I write it down for you. I will give them to you, and I would wish you to recite them every day. And if you can, as you recite them over a period, learn it off by heart, then it will be very, very good. Also, remember these du'as are for yourself and for the members of your family. So they must also be included. And if we can teach our children to recite these du'as, then they will grow up with it and they will pass it on. Now remember, in our forefathers' time, the system was oral guidance and orally carrying it over. In other words, what grandfather would do, he would pass it on to his son, and the son to the son, and so on. It used to go on mother to daughter, and so on. They used to pass it on. Now we've got to recreate that. We've forgotten that, and we've left that alone. But we've got to create that in our families again, whereby father passes on to his children, and so it must go from generation to generation. So we've lost a lot of many years, and we've lost a lot of time in this. But we've got to generate this spiritual feeling and bond amongst us again, and we've got to enhance the family life through these powerful means of Islam. The dua number 11, as I say, I've given you 10, I've got here written down that the last dua I did was number 10. Number 11 will be as follows. Sometimes the true believer expresses his need for protection to Allah Ta'ala in the following humble way. Nabi Sallallahu Alaihi Wasallam used to make this dua also. And I say it is important we do so also. And on this, the last week of May of the year 1994, which is equivalent to the first week of May 1994, and this is equivalent to the last week of Dhul-Qa'dah. Next week it will be Dhul-Hijjah, last week of Dhul-Qa'dah of the year 1414 after the Hijrah. We commence with this beautiful, simple, short dua of Sayyidina wa Nabina Muhammadur Rasulullah sallallahu alayhi wa sallam. The dua is, Allahumma waqiyatan kawaqiyatil walid. Allahumma waqiyatan kawaqiyatil walid. Simple dua, and it means, O Allah, grant me protection like you have granted protection to a child. O Allah, grant me protection like you have protected, like you have given protection, like you extend protection to a child. So it's a very, very simple dua that the Nabi sallallahu alaihi wasallam used to make. We make them because Allah subhanahu wa ta'ala has granted very special attention and protection to children. Children are innocent. The shayateen seek to create problems for children. They like to disturb the children. You have heard of children waking up in a state of shock. You have heard children being troubled and they're crying, and the mother and the father cannot understand why the children are crying. Why is the child crying? Why is my child crying? Now, all the time, what has happened is, because of our way of life, because of the house that we live in, the home that we live in, there is no protection in there. I mean, the music is playing aloud, there's all kinds of pornography lying around, and people coming in and blaspheming, and all kinds of talk goes on, and there's all kinds of rudeness and swearing and shouting and abuse going on. When you get a home that is like this, where a lot of wrong things are being committed, then the doors of that home are open to the shayateen. The shayateen come and entertain themselves in such a house. They enjoy themselves. There's a lot of wastage, a lot of worldly entertainment, a lot of fun, a lot of games, a lot of shouting, a lot of laughter, a lot of merriment in such a house. So the shayateen come in, and now they start to worry these children. They cause problems. A child is innocent. So the child sees the shayateen. With the eyes of an innocent child, many children have the gift of seeing that which you grown-ups cannot see. So the child is easily disturbed. And when the child is disturbed, then of course the child is uncomfortable, the child cries, the child is upset, the child messes and makes a general nuisance of himself or herself. Now, by making this dua, you are not only seeking protection from Allah, so what are you saying? Oh Allah, you have granted. Now, what the malaikas generally do in such a case is that they protect these children. When it gets too much for the children, then these malaikas come in and they chase the shayateen away. And they protect the children from harm reaching them from the shayateen. Then sometimes what they do is the shayateen get so powerful that they want to snatch the child and they want to carry the child away. So the child starts screaming more and more. When the shayateen stretch their hand out to take this child, to harm this child, to injure this child, to throw the child out of its cot, to throw the child out of its bed, you will see sometimes children getting up, standing on the cot, and they're holding on, and they want to, they're going on in a fit state, and they want to jump or get out of it. Then it is because shayateen wants to harm them, and they are seeing this, so they start screaming. In bed sometimes, when the shaitan wants to come in and he wants to catch the child, harm the child, enter and take the child away, or carry it, extend its ugly hands and so on to try and harm the child, then the child starts screaming more and more and more and more. So the malaikas come in at this stage and they chase the shayateen away. But this would not happen. This would not happen if du'as are made in that particular house and you ask for protection. You ask the protection and seek the protection of Allah subhanahu wa ta'ala from all kinds of harms. So this du'a is for that reason. I want to do one more thing here. I've brought a book along just to give an idea for parents, because bringing up children is very, very important. All of us have children at home. And it is very important we understand something from dua such as this. Children are delicate. And mothers must know one very important lesson, that from the time of conception, in other time, the moment she discovers that she is pregnant, and from that time onwards, or actually before that also, a mother should always be very, very concerned about her particular child. That these children, that the child or the children we're going to bring into the world should be the best of Muslims. So the preparation for this starts from the time of marriage, let us say. The du'as must be there, the safety precautions must be built in for children from the time of conception, from the time mother and father engage in the sexual act. And the reason for that is that conception can take place and a child can come into the world. Then immediately there must be du'as of protection. For shaitan, his mischief and his wickedness is such that he tries from that time to harm the children. And children from the time of birth, in other words, from the time of conception, from the time it is a clot, there is intelligence in there. There is life in there. And that must be formulated and developed by the mother in particular and by the father. That must be, you remember the dua that was made by Nabi Isa alayhi salatu wasalam's grandmother. Alright? By her grandmother, the dua that she made seeking protection for her child from the mother of Nabi, then that of Nabi Kareem sallallahu alaihi wasallam. No, brothers, it was for that specific time, it was the dua of a prophet. Allah subhanahu wa ta'ala, by the empire of Nabi Sulaiman alayhi salam, Allah ta'ala has shown how he passes his favor and his blessings to a prophet, to a Nabi and a Rasul, his chosen messengers. And he favored Nabi Sulaiman alayhi salatu wasalam with a particular kind of government, rule and power. That was for that particular time. That time is gone. But that of Nabi Kareem sallallahu alayhi wasalam extends over all boundaries, all time, until the day of judgment and the day of Qiyamah. Next week I will tell you, just by comparison, a few of the gifts
0: All the miracles, basically it is the second note will be that all the miracles performed by Nabi Sulaiman alayhi salatu wasalam, Nabi Kareem sallallahu alayhi wasalam could perform them and even more. All of them he could perform. He could talk to the birds, he could understand the insects. All those abilities he had, stones and everything he could, earth, mountains, everything. Then you will say, but in Nabi Sulaiman, and look at Asif bin Barkhiya and how the throne was brought over. Now brothers, Sahaba-i-Karam Ridwanullahi ta'ala alim have also given similar powers. And even greater amount. So I'll just add two more notes, one about Nabi Kareem sallallahu alaihi wasallam, the other one about his companions, to clear any doubt that you may have or any questions that you may wish to know about. And then we will start with the story of Harut and Marut. Wa akhiru da'wana alhamdulillahi rabbil alameen. Just seeing a similar thing going on now in the Muslim man or harm man, destroy man. You must work it out yourself. I will only give you from the Quran. Many of the things I will leave unsaid. You must conclude. Jazakumullah. Let's proceed. Nahmaduhu wa nusalli ala rasulihil kareem. Amma ba'd fa'udhu billahi minash shaytanir rajim. Bismillahir rahmanir rahim. Alhamdulillah. Our subject, Shaitan's plan for man. We commence in the name of Allah subhanahu wa ta'ala, praising and glorifying Allah subhanahu wa ta'ala and sending darood and salam upon the beloved messenger of Allah ta'ala, Sayyidina wa Nabiyina Muhammadur Rasulullah sallallahu alayhi wa sallam, and his family and his children, his wives, and his companions, the Sahaba-i-Karam Ridwanullahi ta'ala alayhim ajma'in. Last week we were doing the story of the Queen of Saba, Nabi Sulaiman alayhi salam and the Queen of Saba, which we have concluded. Towards the end I gave you a note in which I said that by way of comparison, just to remove any doubts that may arise in your mind, Sayyidina Rasulullah sallallahu alayhi wa sallam was in every way a superior Nabi, a superior messenger of Allah ta'ala than Nabi Sulaiman alayhi salatu wasalam. But they were brothers still. Superior in the sense that Nabi Kareem sallallahu alayhi wa sallam was the final messenger of Allah ta'ala, who had been given the final book of hidayat and guidance, Al-Quran, and the final way, the as-sunnah of Sayyidina Rasulullah sallallahu alayhi wa sallam. In that sense, whereas Nabi Sulaiman alayhi salatu wa sallam was an intermediary prophet. In other words, he was one among many other prophets that preceded Nabi Kareem sallallahu alayhi wa sallam. So in that sense, I meant that he is the greater. I said this to remove any doubt that the kingdom of Nabi Sulaiman alayhi salatu wa sallam consisted of wherein he exercised power and control over men and jinn, the winds, animals, insects, plants, birds, all these things of nature. So one may assume that he was a greater prophet. No, he was not a greater prophet, because all the abilities and the favors of Allah subhanahu wa ta'ala with which he was blessed, Nabi Kareem sallallahu alayhi wa sallam was blessed with even more. Note 2. That was note 1. Today we commence our lesson with note, the second note, the mu'jizat, the miracles of the Nabi Kareem sallallahu alayhi wa sallam are no less significant and wonderful and wondrous than those of Nabi Sulaiman alayhi salatu wasalam. Though again I say, this is not an aspect I would like to stress or dwell on for length, because our Nabi Kareem sallallahu alayhi wa sallam has told us that the deen should not be, must not be spread through any such formulas of mu'jizat and miracles and the wonders of Islam, what it does to us. Khalid ibn Walid radiallahu ta'ala, the great commander and successful commander-in-chief of the Muslim army, once encircled a fortress which the Muslims had been surrounding for several weeks and could not break in. The leader and the chief of the pagan tribe within this fortress, which was surrounded by the Muslimin, offered a cup of poison to Khalid ibn Walid radiallahu ta'ala and told him, if you drink this poison and survive, I will know that your religion is a true religion and I will then be prepared to submit to your religion and to your prophet. Khalid ibn Walid radiallahu ta'ala anhu then drank this poison and showed the chief that nothing happened to him and that he came to no harm. The chief was thus convinced that this terrible poison which he had given to Khalid ibn Walid radiallahu ta'ala should have killed him instantly. And since it had done nothing to him, he became convinced that this is the true religion, and he accepted the deen and would opened his fortress doors, gates, and so, and accepted Islam. When the other Sahaba Ikram in that particular army of Khalid bin Walid radiallahu ta'ala went to Madina Munawwara and gave this, told Nabiya Kareem sallallahu alayhi wa sallam this event that had occurred, our Nabiya Kareem sallallahu alayhi wa sallam expressed his displeasure at the way Khalid ibn Walid radiallahu ta'ala had convinced the unbelieving chief of the merits of Islam through this karama of his. He was not happy. This tells us that this is not the way in which we should spread Islam or convince the unbelievers of the trueness and the greatness of the faith of Islam and the deen of Islam. I give that by way of example. But here, in this instant, I say that Nabi Sulaiman alayhi salatu wasalam, yes, this was a great miracle of his. The miracle of the Anbiya's is called Mu'jiza. The miracles of non-Anbiya's, that is to say Awliya's, is called and is known as Karamat or Karama. Now the Mu'jizat of Nabi Sulaiman alayhi salatu wasalam in having power over this, all these powerful resources such as jinn, for example, it is no small achievement to have power and control of the jinns. The jinns are extremely powerful, and the unbelieving jinns, who are the kafir jinns, who are the shayateen, they are extremely powerful and very, very rebellious. So to keep them under control is no small matter. It is really a very great achievement. But Nabi Sulaiman alayhi salatu wasalam had been given this ability and this power by Allah subhanahu wa ta'ala. And I have last week recited to you the ayat that makes this very clear. Our Nabi Kareem sallallahu alayhi wasalam was also endowed with power over the jinn. There you are. Nabi Sulaiman alayhi salatu wasalam, but those of my brothers who may not be aware, Nabi Kareem sallallahu alayhi wasalam had exactly the same power. But our Nabi's power over the jinns, we don't emphasize. They came to him, they accepted the deen of Islam at his hands, they learnt to recite the Al-Quran by him, by the Nabi Kareem sallallahu alayhi wasallam, and Nabi Kareem sallallahu alayhi wasallam also held power over them the same as Nabi Sulaiman alayhi salatu wasalam. As a matter of fact, Nabi Kareem sallallahu alayhi wasallam title, one of his titles is Sayyidul Insi wal Jan, Jan being the plural of jinn. Sayyidul Insi wal Jan, that he is the leader, he is the chief of men and jinn. Similarly, this also means that Nabi Kareem sallallahu alayhi wasallam is the Nabi and the Rasul of men and jinn. The prophet and leader of men and jinn, meaning that his law, his sharia, his Quran and his sunnah are binding upon all men and jinn, that those among men and jinn who obey and follow him will be successful, and those amongst men and jinn who deny him will go into the fire of Jahannam. Our Nabi Kareem sallallahu alayhi wa sallam could also converse with and understand the languages of the plants, of the animals and the birds. So if Nabi Sulaiman alayhi salatu wasalam could do that, Nabi Kareem sallallahu alayhi wa sallam also had these gifts and abilities. Upon him was also bestowed this miracle and ability that the languages, whatever the means and the mode of conversation or interchange or communication exists among plants, yes, even plants, brothers, and animals and birds and insects like the ants, for example, Nabi Kareem sallallahu alayhi wa sallam could also understand their means of communication and their language and interpret them for the Sahaba Ikram and tell them, this is what the birds are saying and this is what the plants are saying and this is what the animals are saying to me. All of nature could communicate with Rasulullah sallallahu alayhi wa sallam, and the Nabi Kareem sallallahu alayhi wa sallam clearly understood what they were conveying to him. Brothers, look here also, when I speak, I say every time I don't refer, or I try to avoid referring to the Nabi Kareem sallallahu alayhi wa sallam as he. You notice that. Even if in a sentence I have to repeat three times Nabi Kareem sallallahu alayhi wa sallam or Sayyidina Rasulullah sallallahu alayhi wa sallam, I try to do that as often as I can. Your duty when I say this is to say silently or on your lips, sallallahu alayhi wasallam. As often as we repeat it, is barakah, is blessing, is greatness. It brings a lot of peace and contentment to the majlis and to the individual, and it is very, very rewarding. We are engaged, of course, in zikrullah. All of nature could communicate to him, and he understood their language. Animals and plants have greeted the Nabi Kareem sallallahu alayhi wasallam with assalamu alayka ya Rasulullah. Many times, many occasions, quite often, Nabi Kareem sallallahu alayhi wasallam has been on a journey, and as he passes along the plants, and the trees and the fruits and the animals as he passes, all of them greet him. And the greeting noted in the ahadith is assalamu alayka ya Rasulullah sallallahu alayhi wasallam. And he has also heard the stones created by Allah Ta'ala, these stones engaged in zikrullah. Nabi Karim sallallahu alayhi wa sallam once was on a mountainside, and he picked up a clutch of stones or a handful of stones, and he brought it close to him, and he heard them. Sayyidina Abu Bakr Siddiq radiallahu ta'ala and Sayyidina Umar Farooq radiallahu ta'ala were accompanying him on this particular journey. And I mean, they looked at surprise at Nabi Karim sallallahu alayhi wa sallam. I mean, what is Nabi sallallahu alayhi wa sallam engaged in now by bringing these stones, inanimate dead objects, and listening to them? What is he listening to? And Nabi sallallahu alayhi wa sallam saw the surprise on their face, and he called them close and he said, listen. And Allah subhanahu wa ta'ala bestowed upon these two pious sahabis the ability to also hear the zikr, the engagement in zikr of these stones, and they also heard it and they have reported it. So Nabi sallallahu alayhi wa sallam had this ability to hear the language, if one can call it, or the zikr of the inanimate objects. Not only animate, but inanimate also. For example, just to pick on a few examples quickly, a camel once protested to the Nabi sallallahu alayhi wa sallam about being ill-treated by its owner. This camel came to Nabi sallallahu alayhi wa sallam and he complained and he said, look, my owner, my boss, is hurting me, keeping me hungry for days, and I can't go on. Ya Rasulullah sallallahu alayhi wa sallam, do something about this. All of these are established through authentic ahadith. This shows that Sayyidina Rasulullah sallallahu alayhi wa sallam was well endowed with all the Allah-given blessings bestowed upon Nabi Sulaiman alayhi salam, with the addition of being the last and the final prophet, the chief of all the prophets, blessed with the last book, the last guidance, and with the final and most blessed ummah in entire mankind's history. In the entire history of mankind, the Ummat-e-Muhammadiyya, ala Nabina alayhi salatu wasalam, is the most favored by Allah subhanahu wa ta'ala and the one that has been greatly blessed. Note 3, concluding note, this is. We also learned from the story of Nabi Sulaiman alayhi salam and the Queen of Saba about a disciple, a companion of Nabi Sulaiman alayhi salam, whose name was Asif bin Barakhiya. And his displaying of miraculous ability by bringing the throne of the Queen of Saba into the palace of Nabi Sulaiman alayhi salatu wasalam in Jerusalem in the twinkling of an eye. This was the spiritual ability and power of Asif, which even the most powerful jinn could not match. Does such an admirable gift surpass the excellence of the Sahaba-e Karam, Ridwanullahi Ta'ala Alayhim Ajmain, of the Nabi Kareem Sallallahu Alaihi Wasallam? That is a question that each one of us is likely to ask. Since the above is the example of one companion of a Prophet of Allah, namely Nabi Sulaiman Alayhi Salam's companion Asif, I will also give the example of a single Sahabi of Rasulullah sallallahu alayhi wa sallam. Namely, I will give the example of the karamat of Sayyidina Umar Farooq radiallahu ta'ala anhum. I hasten to add, however, that there were thousands of companions of Sayyidina Rasulullah sallallahu alayhi wa sallam who could have achieved and even excelled the God-granted abilities and gifts of Asif bin Barakhiya. But they had been repeatedly warned by the Nabi Karim sallallahu alayhi wa sallam that this was not the way to preach the deen and to propagate and spread the deen and the merits and excellences of Islam. Therefore, they refrained from such displays. I have already, in last week's lesson, indicated Asif bin Barakhiya had never displayed his gifts before, but in a situation that he had been caught up with where the jinns would have got the upper hand, he was forced, he was compelled to stand up and show that human beings, true believing human beings, pious and devout companions of prophets, are much more excellent than the jinns. So this he had to show, and he did it, and in his own wonderful way. However, does the Sahaba-e Karam, Ridwanullahi Ta'ala Alayhim Ajma'in, were not given to displays of their immense spiritual powers, of their karamats, unless there was an emergency? The example I wish to quote very briefly is that of Sayyidina Umar Farooq radiallahu ta'ala anhu. I have already stated that the miracles performed by the prophets are known as mu'jizat, and those performed by the awliyas are called karamat. One of the karamat of Sayyidina Umar radiallahu ta'ala anhu is the occasion when a division of the Muslim army during his khilafat was facing imminent danger and assault from the rear, where there was a mountain from the enemy. They would have been massacred and the Muslim army would have been defeated by the enemy. This spectacle was shown in a vision to Sayyidina Umar radiallahu ta'ala an during the course of a live khutbah. And he immediately warned his commander of the danger by shouting out the order, Ya Sariya al-Jabal, al-Jabal. O Sariya, watch the mountain, the mountain. The commander of the army, on hearing the voice of the Amir al-Mu'mineen, noticed the danger threatening them. He immediately took the necessary steps, and the situation was saved for the Muslim army. The Muslim army, as a result of this warning of Sayyidina Umar Farooq radiallahu ta'ala, reaching them from a long distance, the Muslim army won the day. That is one. Another karama of Sayyidina Umar radiallahu ta'ala is when there was an earthquake during his khilafat. There was a momentous tremor which precedes an earthquake. There was in Medina, you know, before an earthquake takes place, there is a huge tremor and then the earth opens. It quakes, it opens, it splits. Now that is the type of thing that took place. A huge tremor took place. And Sayyidina Umar radiallahu ta'ala happened to be outside, and he immediately recognized that this earth is within seconds going to tear apart and much of Medina will be destroyed. There was a momentous tremor which precedes an earthquake of epic proportions. When Sayyidina Umar radiallahu ta'ala banged his foot on the ground and he said, O earth, I have established justice and peace on earth. And you, O earth, quake. The ground subsided and the tremors disappeared completely. This was Sayyidina Umar radiallahu ta'ala. I will give one other example and end of this chapter of Nabi Sulaiman and Bilqis. Nabi Sulaiman alayhi salam and Bilqis. A major drought and subsequent hunger of the masses was feared in Egypt during the Khilafat of Sayyidina Umar Farooq radiallahu ta'ala as a result of the drying up of the river Nile. Now all of us know that if there's no water in the Nile, millions of people are bound to die. The whole of Egypt is a desert. The only growth, the place where food can grow, is all along the Nile Delta and the Nile Basin. That's all. Wherever the Nile runs, there is life. So it is what they call the lifeblood of the land of Egypt. The waters had dried up. Sayyidina Umar Farooq radiallahu ta'ala received notice. With disaster facing them, a message to this effect was sent to the Amir al-Mu'mineen in Medina Munawwara. Due to pressure of work, Sayyidina Umar radiallahu ta'ala could not travel to Egypt, so he wrote a letter to the River Nile and he sent it off with a messenger. On delivering it, this letter was thrown into the riverbed with the words that this letter comes from the Amir al-Mu'mineen. And this letter was thrown onto the riverbed and soon water welled up and began to flow, as it had done for thousands of years. I'm not going into too many details, brothers. All that was done, the messenger brought the letter, and he handed it over to the leader of the Muslims at that time, the governor of the Muslims in Egypt. It was taken to this dry portion of the River Nile, and the letter was put in there. All that the governor knew is that these words were in there, that this is an instruction from the Amir al-Mu'mineen of the Muslims, that you, by the hukum of Allah subhanahu wa ta'ala, must start to flow. Your hukum is to obey the command of the Amir al-Mu'mineen, who is an obedient slave and servant of Allah subhanahu wa ta'ala. And immediately this paper touched the riverbed. Soon after that, people, whilst they were standing there, lining up the River Nile, saw waters well up from below, and then immediately they saw in a little while the water start to flow once again as it had always flowed. There are numerous such miracles that have been performed by the Sahaba Ikram Ridwanullahi ta'ala alim, but I repeat again, it is not the emphasis of Islamic life. The life of a Muslim revolves around obedience to Allah ta'ala and the sunnah of Rasulullah sallallahu alayhi wa sallam. This is a miracle. And this miracle of obedience to Quran and sunnah is the highest miracle to which any Muslim and every Muslim can aspire. And may Allah make it easy for all of us. Ameen. We commence now with the story. The heading of the story that comes up now is the story of the kingdom of Nabi Sulaiman alayhi salatu wassalam. We are still busy with an aspect of the prophethood of Nabi Sulaiman alayhi salatu wassalam. It goes as follows: the story of the kingdom of Nabi Sulaiman alayhi salam, of the rebellious jinns of his time, of the angels Harut and Marut, and of the origins of magic and sorcery. Let's look at that again. It's a very lengthy heading. It's got three parts. The story of the kingdom of Nabi Sulaiman alayhi salam, the story of the rebellious jinns during the reign of Nabi Sulaiman alayhi salam, the story of the angels, the malaikas, Harut and Marut, and the story of the origins of magic and sorcery. Now, I've used the word origins here, brothers, but this does not mean that magic and sorcery and witchcraft originated from the time of Nabi Sulaiman alayhi salam. No. All I'm saying is I am taking up this story from that period. Though magic and sorcery and enchantment and all these demonic activities pre-existed the time of Nabi Sulaiman alayhi salatu wassalam. Let's proceed. Many Israelites lived in the kingdom of Nabi Sulaiman alayhi salatu wassalam. Remember, Nabi Sulaiman alayhi salatu wassalam came, as did hundreds of other prophets of Allah ta'ala, to the Bani Israel people. Their story actually starts right from the time of Nabi Ibrahim alayhi salatu wassalam, the great messenger who came to them and was entrusted solely to this particular nation was Nabi Musa alayhi salatu wassalam and his brother Nabi Harun alayhi salatu wassalam. Nabi Sulaiman alayhi salatu wassalam was also a progeny of that particular chain, and he also came amongst other nations to the Bani Israel people. These Semitic peoples, the Bani Israel of the Syrian Arabian desert, wandering across Central and South Asia, never appeared to settle peacefully in any one land or country of Europe or Asia, or under any particular regime, ruler or king. Remember, we are talking up to the period of Nabi Sulaiman alayhi salatu wassalam. Although in general, this applies to the Bani Israel people of all time and to the Jews even to this day. Rejecting authority of all kind, manipulating people and exploiting situations seem to drive them away from every place in which they settled, until eventually they were victimized and hated by all nations, and they became a landless people. And then they were taken away to Egypt as slaves of the Pharaonic Empire. That is where eventually they had to go to.
2: Nabi Musa and Nabi Harun alayhum assalam were sent to release them from captivity and bondage. In other words, what happened here briefly, I'm just tracing back and taking you back to in history. In the pre-Mosaic period, these people roamed throughout Europe and Asia. Nowhere could they find any peace. Everywhere they exploited the situation. They harmed the local people. They tried to rule them and rob them of their country. And they became hated. But the hatred for the Israelite people throughout Europe and Asia was naked hatred, complete distrust. And as they moved on, leaving many of their people behind, their people were taken and made into slaves by various nations. The others moved on, went, and then in another country when they got up to mischief, they also, a whole lot of them, hundreds of them were taken as slaves, and they moved on further inward. They didn't move on further voluntarily. They had to leave because they were pressurized to go, otherwise they would have been killed. So this is the way they were left in groups, a little bit in Syria, a little bit in Babylonia, a little bit in the various areas and regions of Europe and Asia. They were Israelites living a few thousand years, and they were a homeless people, a wandering people, and many of them were slaves. Many were free peoples, but many were slaves also. So this is what was going on. And then the pharaohs rose in Egypt. And the pharaohs sent out their people because there was a lot of work to do to develop Egypt and they needed slaves. These slaves were recruited from vast parts of Europe and Asia, and most to almost all these, where whichever country they went into, the pharaoh's messengers and armies, wherever they went. That's why pharaoh's armies were feared throughout Europe and Asia. They were very powerful. Wherever they went to recruit slaves, the only slaves they could find were Israelites. They were the most hated peoples, and they were in chains and in bondage and in captivity in many parts of Europe and Asia, and these were brought into Egypt. This is how the Israelites, the Bani Israel, came into Egypt, and they were in the service of the pharaohs there. Now comes the period of Nabi Musa alayhi salam and Nabi Harun alayhi salam, and they have been instructed, as you remember in the Quran, that they must release the Bani Israel people from bondage and captivity because the pharaohs had become very cruel, very tyrannical in their rule. And Nabi Musa alayhi salam and Nabi Harun alayhi salatu wasalam had to pass on the message of Tawhid, Risalat and Akhirat to the Israelite peoples. And they were to be told by Nabi Musa alayhi salam and Nabi Harun alayhi salam that after receiving the revelation, they had to follow the commandments that were revealed by Allah Ta'ala in the holy kitab, their holy kitab, called the Tawrat. Again, they are displaying, again the Jewish peoples displayed. Now remember, a Jewish and Israelite are synonymous terms. Again, they displayed their insubordination and their inconsistency. Two words you can learn with regard to the history of the Bani Israel. Those two words are everywhere, at every century and every juncture of and period of their life, they have displayed insubordination and inconsistency. To what? They have displayed insubordination to the ahkam, meaning to the commandments of Allah subhanahu wa ta'ala. And they have displayed inconsistency in their relationships with mankind, with other nations. Two words if you learn, in a nutshell, you have the history, a grasp of the history of the Bani Israel people. Insubordination to Allah subhanahu wa ta'ala and inconsistency in their dealings with non-Israelite peoples. As a result of their insubordination and inconsistency, they were sent to wander for 40 years in the wilderness of Sur, in the Sinai Peninsula. After this long period of suffering, they emerged in the land of Canaan, and it was around Jerusalem that these Exodus Jews decided to settle themselves. Canaan, later called Palestine, later to become known famously as Palestine. So they marched, and that was what they called their promised land. Yes, historically promised land. No doubt, we have no argument. But remember, we're talking of that period. Obviously, when the Arabian prophet arose, and when Arabians were given the mantle of the haq and the truth, and blessed with the final prophet, then that promised land and all the other promises of Allah subhanahu wa ta'ala, even to the extent that they were the people who were most favored and blessed by Allah subhanahu wa ta'ala to be the people with the greatest gift in mankind, to be the leaders of mankind, all that was taken away and it was handed over to the Muslimin. So that is terminated. That doesn't exist. I say this quickly just in case you are told or by one of them ever, or you read, or you come into doubt in your mind as to them having the rights of heritage, historically spoken, to the land of Palestine. No, that was granted to them, but as a result of insubordination and inconsistency, that promise of Allah subhanahu wa ta'ala, which was not a promise. A promise in the sense it went with certain conditions. If these conditions are fulfilled, then this is your promised land. If you do not fulfill these conditions, then this is not your promised land. Then it goes to those that are going to follow you. And who followed them was the Arabians, means the Muslimin. All right, let's proceed now. The problem was that at this time, when the Exodus Jews came out of the wilderness of the Sinai Peninsula, which was then called the wilderness of Sur, when they came out of this wilderness and made their way, Nabi Musa alayhi salatu wasalam, on about the 30th or 35th day approximately of these, in about the 35th year, between the 30th year and 35th year of their 40 years of wandering, Nabi Musa alayhi salatu wasalam died, he passed away. Alright, he was succeeded by Nabi Harun alayhi salatu wasalam, and then he also passed away, and then they were succeeded by a whole lot of other prophets after him. But they made their way, and Nabi Musa alayhi salatu wasalam had instructed his followers that you will carry on and this is your promised land. It is called Canaan. You must make your way to Canaan. Allah subhanahu wa ta'ala has assured me that this is will be the promised land and the resting place, the settlement area of the Israelite peoples. When they came into the land of Canaan, they came in and occupied this land. We're not going to go into the details of that story. That will be done in Tawheed vs. Shirk. They admired and linked themselves to the city of Jerusalem. But they found that they could not enter Jerusalem because Jerusalem was under the control of the Jebusites. And these Jebusites were a powerful tribe, and there were constant struggles in the region with warring factions all the time. The whole land of Palestine was, at this juncture of our story, in turmoil. Various nationalities and groups were trying to take control of Jerusalem. Everybody was wanting control of Jerusalem. And the various tribes that were trying to get control of Jerusalem at this time when the Jews came marching in were the Edomites, the Moabites, and the Ammonites. All of these were Semites. Like the Jews, all these tribes that I've named, all of them were Semites. Like the Arabs. Arabs, of course, come later into the picture. A non-Semitic people, however, known as the Philistines or the Philistines, proved to be a formidable enemy to all of these. One non-Semitic race that came in from the north, they say these people came in from the island of Crete. Be that as it may, Crete, let's go a little further, could be Italy, they could be a conglomeration of nations, they could be Germanic peoples, they could have been Italians, right, and Cretes from the island of Crete. All these people, I mean, it's an island, it's crowded, people want to set out, there's hunger, there's poverty, there's drought. So these people were, imagine the period, that particular time of history in the world of that time. Palestine was rich, plenty of food, good harvests, good crops. Jerusalem, a fantastic city. Religiously, one of the leading cities of that time. You know that so famous was Jerusalem, Bayt al-Muqaddas was so famous that even the Muslimin in the early period of their history, the Qibla was Bayt al-Maqdis. So that was the import of this city of Jerusalem. The Jews wanted Jerusalem at all costs, by all means. They had just come in after 40 years of wandering.

them. At all costs, by all means. They had just come in after 40 years of wandering in the desert. They were hungry for power. Jebusites controlled Jerusalem. Every now the Jewish peoples, the Israelites, get together and they want form a band, form an army, and they want to break into Jerusalem. They were thwarted. For years, the Israelites were thwarted from entering Jerusalem. They just

that I gave you this favor, I favored you in this way, I favored you in this way, I favored you in this way. Subhanallah, brothers, no nation on earth has been so blessed and favored by Allah subhanahu wa ta'ala as the Bani Israel. Everything they rejected. They emerge, they land into Canaan. They come into Canaan, they are attacked. They want to attack and take over Jerusalem. They can't. The Jebusites repel them, repulse them. At their rear, there's half a dozen other tribes that attack them constantly. On top of it, the Philistines land every now and then unexpectedly and come into them and try and attack them and kill, because the Philistines are also after Jerusalem. A non-Semitic people, the Philistines, proved to be a formidable army, enemy. When others worked, where others worked with their hands, the Jews worked with their heads. You want another apt description of the history of these people? Where others worked with their hands, all these warring tribes, it was just war. Blatant war, open war. Nothing was well planned. Though the Jews were only a handful, a minority in comparison to the warring tribes, and many of these warring tribes used to link up quite often, yet the Jews, the Israelites, were able to repulse these people because, though they were a handful, they planned their strategy, their planning was wonderful. Here again, can we take the example of Israel, the present illegitimate land of Israel? They, amidst more than 100 million Muslims, surrounded completely by more than 20 Muslim countries, aren't they surviving? They're still surviving? No, they're not only surviving, they are repulsing these people. All these Muslim lands around them, they're giving them a go, guarding their entire body. But how many are they in numbers? Subhanallah. It's 2 million versus 100 million plus. This is the story of these people right from the beginning of time. And I have put it again into one brief example, and I've used these words. Where others worked with their heads, the Jews worked with their heads. The call went out. Now look at the scheme. Look at these Jewish people. Oh, and remember, they are in, the Canaanites are in the majority. The Israelites are in the minority. Look at the planning and the strategy, and this part I must tell you. What they do is, they know there are established non-Exodus Jews living in various parts of Europe and Asia. Immediately, what you want to, desert telegraph, whatever you want to call it, messages and messengers are sent out to all the Jewish communities, the non-Exodus Jews living in the whole of Europe and Asia. And the message that is sent, we need reinforcements. We need your money. We need your wealth. We need your strength. We need your power. We need Jerusalem. So the cry goes out, come home. Help us. We have a fight. As a community and as a nation, we have to stick together. The world is against us. So here it is, and the cry goes out throughout Europe and Asia. The Jews were fairly settled communities engaged in various business operations throughout Europe and Asia. They had come out of the enslavement. We are talking about long, they had come out of the enslavement and they had started their business. They had accumulated a lot of wealth. These Exodus Jews required all that wealth. Call went out, and the non-Exodus Jews living in Asia and Europe, especially in Syria and Mesopotamia, which is now known as Iraq, trekked it to Canaan to reinforce and strengthen the Jewish community and to establish a base here, not only to take over the whole of Canaan, but also to occupy its capital, Jerusalem. And imagine these people, brothers, when such a call goes out, they sold their businesses or closed their businesses, took all their wealth and gathered. The call has come, the cry has come, our chief has called us. And they moved. They trekked, took their wives and children, and they moved. I wonder if we Muslims were to receive such a call that our holy land is in trouble and needs us, what our approach would be. And these people have been doing it for thousands of years whenever it has come. I am sure, I tell you, if a call were to come to them that Israel is in imminent danger and the Arabs are going to occupy it, our millions, our millionaire Jews will all pack up and they'll simply move. They will have no hesitation and they'll go and give up their lives there also.
This is the type of, the history is

0: replete with examples of the sacrifices that they have made. But here is the difference. Their sacrifices have been for dunya, never for deen. Always their sacrifices. If a call were to come in that the whole of Judaism is in trouble and there is a problem there, none of them would go. They'd send they may send money, but it wouldn't bother them. Or if they were told that the whole of the world of Judaism, all Israelis and all Jews are suddenly idolaters, have become an idolatrous people, it wouldn't bother them one bit. They wouldn't care, although they are monotheists. In other words, they believe in one God. If suddenly they are told that all of them are worshipping idols and temples have been constructed in Israel and they have all become idolatrous people or Hindus or Buddhists or whatever, it wouldn't bother them one whit. They wouldn't care. And this is the difference. I'm not criticizing our people. We wouldn't worry if our lands are in trouble or in problem. We wouldn't care a hoot. But let our deen be in trouble, then I'll tell you it's a different story. And even the last Muslim who breathes will be prepared to sacrifice and go. That we have, don't deny that. And that is more important to us and to the survival of the ummah, the love for their deen and the sacrifice they're prepared to make for their deen than love for dunya. We will not go for dunya. They are exactly the opposite. They will sacrifice everything for the sake of dunya and they will give nothing for the sake of deen. Canaan was part of larger Palestine. We are discussing the period. Let's fix a period. We're discussing the period 2000 before the Christian era to the year 1000 before the Christian era. Look, when we come down in time, then we do it that way. 2000 years before the birth of Nabi Isa alayhi salatu wasalam to 1000 years before the birth of Nabi Isa alayhi salatu wasalam. Nabi Musa alayhi salatu wasalam had come and he had gone. A number of other prophets had come after him, but all of them had been treated shabbily by the Israelites. You know, the Quran says many of them were killed, many were assassinated, many were burnt, many were... Brothers, horrible things were done by the Israelites. So much so that Allah subhanahu wa ta'ala mentions in the Quran Pak the ill treatment of the Bani Israel people towards the beloved messengers of Allah subhanahu wa ta'ala. And these Israelite peoples neither followed Prophet nor Torah. All they wanted was land and all they wanted to grab was power. It was this hunger for wealth and power and their immense love for life and their resistance of the enemy that saw them eventually succeed over formidable forces and settle down in Canaan at last. Nabi Dawud alayhi salatu wasalam, their prophet and their king, finally routed the Philistines and he broke their back, thus bringing a measure of peace to Canaan. Again, I'm cutting, look, 1,000 years I have to deal with in, so to say, one page. So it's very, very difficult to do 1,000 years of history. I'm not going into the details. All I'm telling you is the people really resisted the enemy. They were outnumbered, but they were not outfoxed. This they had in them. So now comes Nabi Dawud alayhi salatu wasalam, and he is one of the great prophets that comes to them, and he defeats the Philistines were the people that were worrying them all the time, and we know the story of Nabi Dawud alayhi salatu wasalam and how he destroyed them eventually. Nabi Dawud alayhi salam also captured Jerusalem. They also, I'm cutting down and I'm not going into the details of how this was achieved, but Jerusalem was captured by Nabi Dawud alayhi salatu wasalam and from the Jebusites in the year 1020 of the Christian era, before the Christian era, and made it his capital. He planned, Nabi Dawud alayhi salatu wasalam, on capturing Jerusalem, planned to build a huge masjid here. Look, this is common with us, brothers. Wherever a Muslim community is set up, our first thing is our masjid and our madrasa. Actually, the two are linked. The masjid is our madrasa. Nabi Dawud alayhi salatu wasalam, on capturing Jerusalem, decided by revelation, through revelation, that he would build a grand masjid here. Brothers, don't use the word Temple of Solomon at all. Such words are improper. These are biblical words, Judaic records. We shouldn't use them. What Nabi Dawud alayhi salatu wasalam planned was to build a house of Allah, meaning a masjid here. But it was not to be, for he died. Nabi Dawud alayhi salatu wasalam expired, he died. His wish, however, was carried out by his successor and his son, Nabi Sulaiman alayhi salatu wasalam. And this brings us to the start of our story. Nabi Sulaiman alayhi salam succeeded his father, Nabi Dawud alayhi salatu wasalam, in the year 973 prior to the Christian era. In his kingdom, there was a large, thriving Israelite community, meaning a Jewish community, settled in this land around Jerusalem, where Nabi Sulaiman alayhi salatu wasalam ruled from or reigned from. Much of the Torah and its commandments were either perverted or forgotten by the Israelite peoples. In Egypt, in Mesopotamia, in Syria, and elsewhere, they had seen different forms of idolatry and nature worship. All these had affected their Judaic religious concept. In other words, here are the people who preach monotheism but practice idolatry. This is the only way I can put it. Nabi Musa alayhi salatu wasalam and all their prophets have shown them and taught them that they must worship one Allah, one God. They worship one God, yes, but they practice idolatry. This is like saying that amongst the Muslims there is a sect that recites kalima la ilaha and expresses faith in the kalima la ilaha illallah Muhammadur Rasulullah sallallahu alayhi wa sallam, which they say makes them and brands them as Muslimin. But in practice, they will go to the graveyards of saints and they will seek help, make sujood to them, and they will chant incantations and they will ask them of all, seek all kinds of help from these saints. Just one example. Now, here again, we have that contradiction in faith. Now, the Jews were the same. They believed in La ilaha illallah, but in practice, I'm going to tell you what they used to do, because this will lead to our story. How come that they were chosen by their shayateen to be taught magic and sorcery, and not other people's? So I'm leading you in this way into the reasons why the shayateen chose to teach them the evil art of magic and sorcery. Now, these Jews had traveled in various parts of Europe and Asia where shirk was rampant. If you, from the time of Nabi Ibrahim alayhi salatu wasalam, he's journeying into various lands and countries of Europe and Asia, particularly Western Europe and Asia, all these countries, only the eastern parts of Asia. When I say Asia, I don't mean the whole of Asia, I mean the eastern parts of Asia, those bordering on Egypt, what today we will call like Turkey and so on, or what today we regard as the Middle East, because the area in which the majority of prophets work was what you and I call today the Middle East. Nabi Ibrahim alayhi salatu wasalam marched through all the countries, and all the other prophets that succeeded him marched throughout these countries and lands. And what was their task? To promote, to preach and propagate La ilaha illallah, and the fact that they were the messengers of Allah subhanahu wa ta'ala. That was their task. And in their time, Nabi Kareem sallallahu alayhi wa sallam informs us, and this the Quran also tells us in many ayat, and the ahadith also, and the mufassirin and the muhaddisin inform us, of the thousands and thousands of gods, all kinds of gods that existed in the communities of that period. The Jews were moving through all these lands and noticing the practices of worship of all these people, and picking up a bit here, because they were not relying and depending purely upon the commandments of Allah subhanahu wa ta'ala that were contained in the Torah. They ignored these commandments, and they picked up a practice here, and they picked up a practice here, and they picked up a god here, and they picked up a shrine here and a sanctuary there, and so they accumulated the greatest number of evil and polytheistic practices, the greatest number of all. Look, you have one nation in a place. They've got their gods, and they've got their statues, and they've got their idols, and they've got their temples, and they've got their shrines. Each nation so had their own gods and their own shrines. The Jews, however, had an accumulation of the gods and the idols and the statues of all these nations accumulated. So supposing there were 20 nations with 100 gods altogether, then these Jews had all of them. If you understand. Each nation may have 1 or 2 or 3 or 10, but the Jews had the whole lot, and they accumulated. This is the nature of the story. All these had affected their Judaic religion, religious concept. Much of it was borrowed by them, and excesses committed thereby, for they always wanted to be better than the others. So if they borrowed a god from this particular nation, then they made one of their own gods and coupled it to that one, so they can say, well, we didn't take from you, we have got our own. And they took one from this and added, or they improved it, or they made it bigger and more better. If they had one festival, the Jews would have two festivals. This is how the creed was formed. Even though their monotheistic faith was totally against all forms of polytheism, the Israelites found shirk exciting, and they found it very exhilarating, and they freely indulged in it. But this is another aspect of bid'ah. This is another aspect of shirk. Tawheed is dry. Tawheed is tough. Tawheed is straightforward. One Allah and no nonsense. I'm putting it in common language, common usage. One Allah, you believe purely in one Allah, you seek from none but from one Allah. And that Allah has got no partners. You seek from none but from Allah. You turn to none but to one. You worship none but one Allah. Simple. But the others need, it's dry. The others need some excitement. They need a little bit of food. They need a little bit of festival. They need a little bit of glamour. All these things, excitement. Brothers, you come to the masjid, what excitement do you get here? There's no excitement, nothing. There's no figures here, there's no idols here, there's no statues here, there's no decorations here. No festivals are held in the masjid. We come here purely for one, to worship Allah subhanahu wa ta'ala. And there is none but Allah, la sharika lahu. They want sharik, and this is where the word shirk comes from. They want something that will excite them in their religious fervor and in their acts of worship. So they add. So they put up a portrait. They put up an image. So they put up a picture. And these slowly lead on to shirk, because these things, a generation or two later, lead to the worship of these objects. Because these objects were regarded by their forefathers with fervor and with sacredness. This is how shirk takes place. This is what I am basically saying, that the Jews or the Israelite peoples always wanted their religion to be an exciting one, that in it there should be aspects that are exhilarating to the human heart. So they freely indulged in their passions. Pushed into the past and perverted were the teachings of Nabi Musa alayhi salatu wasalam. This they didn't want to, they pushed it out of their minds. They perverted whatever in the Torah did not appeal to them and to their passions. They perverted it, they changed it, they altered it, or at least their priests did. And polytheism was permitted by their temple priests. Ignored were the preachings of Nabi Dawud alayhi salatu wasalam. A number of idols of gods and goddesses, many stones and pillars, certain trees and animals, some statues of saints and elders, certain wells, springs and streams, as well as the spirits of all these objects of worship, were adored, were worshipped and venerated by the Israelite peoples. Their gods were set up in shrines and in temples, in sanctuaries, and sanctuaries were built around others. So here you have a whole conglomeration of polytheistic objects. In Canaan, I mention them to you again, because you will understand better. All these various objects that the Jews had accumulated for worship. Idols which were male and female, meaning gods and goddesses. many stones and pillars. They would go into a certain country or find in a certain country certain pillars. Now, there's a whole lot. I've mentioned mazebas and all kinds of different. I don't want to all the various Hebrew names that have been given to the various stones and pillars that were worshipped by the various communities and peoples of that time in Bethel and Syria and other places. All these they would gather. And each community that came to Jerusalem, to the land of Canaan, came with its particular gods. They carried it in their bags and they brought it along with them. And each one set up around their homes. And so they built these shrines and temples and sanctuaries and so on. They built it. I wonder, brothers, if you've noticed in certain homes of idol worshippers, the Hindus in particular, outside their home they have a little place, either in the garden or elsewhere, where they have some stones which are painted white. And so on, they have where they perform their religious. Early in the morning, you will see them. They light some incense sticks there, and they put some flowers there, and maybe a little bit of food and sweetmeats and all there, and make their necessary prayers early in the morning or late in the evenings. And sometimes they have a stick with a little bit of flag hanging on it, and that is their sanctuary and their shrine, which they worship and adore. So, if you've seen these things, well, this is where the origin of all that is. The Israelite people had this. Each one came along and each family has it, had its own idols and gods and stones. Therefore, I mention what I'm trying to show you here is soon after the period of Nabi Musa alayhi salatu wasalam and during the period of a great messenger of Allah Ta'ala like Nabi Sulaiman alayhi salatu wasalam, these are the religious activities of the Israelite peoples. Therefore, I mention these idols and so on. They had gods and goddesses, many stones and pillars, trees and animals that they worshipped, statues of saints and elders, graven images, bull images that came from the golden calf of, obviously you know about that, Samaris, golden calf. From that time they started worshipping the calf. When Nabi Sulaiman Ali, for those who may not be aware, let me just mention it quickly. When Nabi Sulaiman Ali Salatu Wasalam went up Mount Sinai, then at the bottom they Samari made this golden calf of the jewels and all that they had taken from Egypt, and he carved this. Yeah. Tamaf. Nabi Musa, yes. Nabi Musa alayhi salatu wasalam, and this graven image was of this golden calf, and so that became one of their big gods, and one of the, every family had his little bull image, graven image, and that they carried along with them, that which they would worship. And then, of course, I mentioned statues of saints and elders that existed in their various generations. And then, obviously, also, strangely enough, this habit they picked up in the desert. Water is scarce. So wherever they did find wells and springs and fountains, they took it to be a loving spirit, a kind spirit, never saying that this is from Allah subhanahu wa ta'ala. Though Nabi Musa alayhi salatu wasalam is telling them and instructing them and teaching them that this is from Allah subhanahu wa ta'ala. They themselves would believe that a loving spirit has been beneficent to them and has brought it for them, and so they would, if that spring and that fountain. So when they came into Jerusalem, into Canaan, wherever they found a stream or a well and so on, wherever they set up settlement, they surrounded it with stones and they immediately venerated that. So these became places of veneration and adoration and so on and so on. So this is what I'm trying to say, that shirk is so devastating and so reducing that it takes a very literate people and a very learned people, educated in the knowledges and sciences of the world, and it reduces them in a religious sense. It reduces them to even lower than the beasts. There it is. And you have today great professors, great scientists, great learned people that are Christians, which means, yes, what are they? Mushrikeen. Many of them are mushrikeen. Roman Catholics are basically mushrikeen. Many of the Christian denominations are basically mushrikeen. There's no denying. People ask me, and I've asked in Australia so many times, that Ahl-Kitab is halal. I told them, Ahl-Kitab is gone, those were in the Quranic times. There's no Ahl-Kitab anymore. All are mushrikeen. One way or the other, they are mushrikeen. But brothers, what I'm saying basically is it reduces. And I've told you again, amongst the Muslim Ummah, those that indulge in shirkiya practices better open their eyes, because they are dropping. They are lowering themselves, and they are so dumb and so deaf and blind that no amount of explanation does them any good or opens up their eyes. In Canaan, the Jews had encountered, when they came to Canaan, of course, new gods they encounter here. What kind of gods do they encounter in Canaan? They encounter what we generally refer to as farm gods. Remember Palestine, agricultural area, agriculturally based economy, a food producing, grain producing land, fertile. All the nations that surround it want this land, and they are fighting and warring over it. This land is promised to the Israelite peoples by Allah subhanahu wa ta'ala, and Nabi Musa alayhi salam passed. They come into Canaan, Palestine, they come into the land, one way or the other, after a period, a long period. As a matter of fact, after more than two centuries, eventually comes into their grasp. They come into control. Here comes Nabi Dawud alayhi salatu wasalam. Thereafter comes Nabi Sulaiman alayhi salatu wasalam. Great rulers, magnificent kings. In this community of the Canaanites, they encounter what we call farm gods, meaning agricultural gods or whatever, because they were dependent upon, for their economy, upon agriculture. And these agricultural gods were known by the Canaanite peoples as Baal. Baal, B-A-A-L, Baal. The Jewish peoples, as was their custom, adopted the Baals, Baal gods, as their own. There was, for example, mentioned in the Jewish literature in Canaan, the gods which they adopted, the chief gods, I will just name them. One was El, the other was Asherah, other was Astarte, and the other famous one was Anat. Some were male, many were female. I'm just naming you the four famous ones: El, Asherah, Astarte, and Anat. The names, brothers, I have obtained from the Old Testament. Festivals of rejoicing were held around these Baals. Harvest festivals in particular. You know, when they plant the seed, there's a festival. That festival is one of hope. Hope in the growth of the grain and the food crops. And then, of course, after that, when the harvesting season comes in, then it's another one of rejoicing, and another huge festival is held. The Jewish people came in, immediately went into farming. They saw the practice of the Canaanite peoples. What a strange thing. They come into Canaan, and soon after a period, they become owners of the land. The Canaanite peoples that are there are ousted, and the Jewish people come alone. Yes, Palestine, why go back into 2,000 years ago? We don't have to go so far. It happened here. How was Israel purchased? How was the land of Israel? All that land was bought up by the Jews even before the state of Israel was formed. This is fact, this is true, because it is an old custom and practice of the Israelite peoples. And they did it, and they've done it all along. Same thing happened in Canaan, but they opted for the Baals as their gods and participated in all the festivities. They dressed gaily for these festivals. They would sing and dance and drink and then indulge in orgiastic ceremonies. I don't want to enlarge on that. Orgiastic ceremonies meaning, or you know, all kinds of orgies and enjoyments and pleasures. Animals were sacrificed as gift offerings and as peace offerings. The monotheism of the Jews had been completely degraded into polytheism of the worst kind indeed. Even bull images, those of golden calves, lined the entrances of the temples that they built and constructed throughout Canaan, and they prostrated to these bull images at the entrances of the temples. They prostrated to these, the Jews and Canaanites. The Jews had fallen into utter disgrace. A Jewish scholar, I will end off with this two quotations. A Jewish scholar writes sadly of this period. Because at this juncture, to indicate to you how low the Israelite peoples or the Jewish people had fallen, what I have done is I have extracted two quotations from two famous Jewish writers who speak of this period, so you will know that I'm not being biased in describing their acts of worship or their acts of polytheism and shirk in the words that I have used. It is fact, it is true, and this is what a Jewish scholar writes about it. I quote, he says, Baalism saw the activity of God in natural phenomena. In the annual cycle of the sprouting and decay of vegetation, in the fertilizing rain and the destructive heat of the sun, in the swelling and ripening of the fruits of garden and field, or in their destruction by the forces of nature, the benignant or wrathful God made himself known, the God whom the Old Testament usually names Baal. It was a nature religion whose worship issued in the materializing of the Godhead. Genuine Yahwehism, on the other hand, regarded history as the sphere of divine action. It separated nature and God. Unquote. This extract is from Max Loehr, L-O-E-H-R. I don't know what the exact pronunciation would be, but it's a Jewish surname. Max Loehr. And the book in which, the book which he wrote is called A History of Religion in the Old Testament. A History of Religion in the Old Testament on pages 51 to 52. This book is published by Ivor Nicholson and Watson of London and Charles Scribner's Sons of New York. Extract is from the 1936 edition. Brothers, you don't really have to know what this purports, but what I've told you all along, this is what he's basically saying. That nature worship, nature religion became part of the creed and the nature of worship of the Jewish peoples. That this, they started indulging in all these festivals and festivities. The last word is more, it separated nature and God. In other words, they said, well, God is there, he is one God, but in our practices here below on earth, we can indulge in all these polytheistic activities and acts, and that it is justified. Another scholar writes as follows, and I quote, those who take a short-sighted view of the period succeeding the death of Moses always take it amiss when it is described as a retrograde period. As a retrograde period. Those who take a short-sighted view of the period succeeding the death of Moses, not the period of Nabi Musa alayhi salam, but the period thereafter. And you and I are discussing the post-Mosaic period. He says, always take it amiss when it is described as a retrograde period. The Jews in particular, if you tell them that the period after Nabi Musa alayhi salatu wasalam is a period in which the Jewish peoples fell to their lowest depths, then they up in arms, because they regard that as a growth phase and eventually coming into Israel and taking the land, the promised land. All right, but here is a Jewish scholar that writes in this way. He says they take it amiss, yet it is a fact. Now he's going to establish that fact. Here follows his words. He says, this was the fact. The nature elements in Yahweh or in Jehovah, instead of being overcome by the higher aspect of his being, were associated in Canaan with the nature elements in Baal and threatened to submerge the moral and spiritual elements. This was the situation in Israel against which the later prophets waged so fierce a war, for they saw that the exalted God of Moses was in danger of being degraded into a mere local nature power. This then was the root cause of the appearance of the great prophets and of their frequent opposition to their nation, meaning the Israelite nation. Unquote. This extract is from the book of Rudolf Kittel. In the religion of the prophet, the book's name is The Religion of the People of Israel, extracted from page 71, published by Macmillan Company of New York, and the book was published and printed in 1925. Here it is, two is enough. There's hundreds of quotes in this vein of what happened to these people. These are two Jewish scholars. They have written about their own people. And there it is. What more can I add to you? But this is what happened after the period of Nabi Musa alayhi salatu wasalam. And brothers, how amazing. Here we have Nabi Musa alayhi salam. We have Dawud alayhi salam. We have Sulaiman alayhi salam. Each one telling them about the coming of Sayyidina wa Nabiyina Muhammadur Rasulullah sallallahu alayhi wasalam. And they go on rejecting and disobeying all along the line. All along And brothers, wallah, I sit in the house of Allah subhanahu wa ta'ala. I tell you, no matter what they did, had they accepted, had they followed, and had they obeyed Sayyidah wa Amina Muhammadur Rasulullah sallallahu alayhi wa sallam, and had they accepted Islam, I promise you and I assure you, Allah subhanahu wa ta'ala would have forgiven them all this. Wallah. Allah subhanahu wa ta'ala would have forgiven them all these acts of polytheism. So great, so blessed was Sayyidina Rasulullah sallallahu alayhi wa sallam. But that is one act of betrayal by the Israelite people for which Allah subhanahu wa ta'ala has not forgiven them, and Allah subhanahu wa ta'ala has cursed them. This is where we will call an end, and brothers, inshallah, next week we will proceed from there onwards. Jazakumullah wa akhiru da'wana alhamdulillahi rabbil alamin.
1: 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for the sake of his zikr. The taking of the name of Allah tabarak wa ta'ala is a very great ibadat, very much rewarding. And tonight we have the best of all zikrs that took place, which is the recitation of the Holy Quran Sharif. Allah Ta'ala himself refers in the Quran Sharif to the Quran Sharif as zikr. Inna nahnu nazzalna zikr. So this Quran Sharif is referred to as zikr. All the awliya of the ummah, all the sahaba ikram, the tabi'in, the tabi tabi'in, and everyone in the ummah who has the knowledge of the Quran Sharif and the knowledge of Hadith Sharif, they are in agreement that the best of all zikrs is the tilawat of the Quran Sharif. The best of all zikr is the tilawat, the recitation of the Quran Sharif, because it is Kalamullah. Tonight it is not my intention to give a talk or a speech on the virtues of the Quran Sharif. You have come here for the purpose of Zikrullah. But at the same time, this is also Zikrullah, that we hear one or two things about the Quran Sharif that was recited. So they are all in agreement that the best of all zikr is the Quran Sharif. So then we may say that what is the need then for all the other zikr? Subhanallah, Alhamdulillah, Allahu Akbar, all these zikrs that we make. We should rather do away with all that and just read the Quran Sharif. Indeed, if a person reaches that stage where his heart has become purified, then now when he recites the ayat of the Quran Sharif, straight away it impacts on his heart, then we will say that now you must read only Quran Sharif and read nothing else. That's the best zikr for you. But the reason why we recite the other tasbihat is because those tasbihat and that zikrullah, it weeds out from our hearts the evil, and it removes the rust that has settled on our hearts due to our indulgence in sins. The indulgence in sins has created darkness and rust on our hearts. Now to remove that rust, we do the zikrullah, so that when we recite the Quran Sharif, it has an impact on our hearts. The sahaba ikram ridwanullah alayhim ajma'in, many of them when they were in the kufr state or shirk state, or they were Yahudis or Nasaras, but when they heard the ayat of the Quran Sharif being recited, so many of them accepted the iman and believed in Allah and his Rasul sallallahu alaihi wasallam on the mere listening to one ayat of the Quran Sharif. Whole communities, whole nations and tribes accepted Islam just listening to one ayat of the Quran Sharif. So there must have been something in the ayat of the Quran Sharif that it was impacting on the hearts and changing the life and condition of the person. And yet we sit and we read and we read, or we listen and we listen, but nothing seems to happen inside our hearts. Therefore we have some zikr and some other ibadat, so to clean that heart of that rust. Otherwise the best of all zikr is the recitation of the Quran Sharif, because it gives you If I'm not mistaken, it is Imam Baizawi Rahmatullah Alayh who has mentioned, Imam Baizawi Rahmatullah Alayh in his Tafsir Baizawi, he said that what is the purpose of the recitation of the Quran Sharif? What do you get by the recitation of the Quran Sharif? He says there are three things. One is taqarruban ila Allah Ta'ala. The taqarrub, the qurb of Allah Tabaraka wa Ta'ala, you can get through the Quran Sharif. The recitation of the Quran Sharif gives you the qurb, the closeness of Allah Tabaraka wa Ta'ala. It gives you the ma'rifat of Allah Tabaraka wa Ta'ala. If we talk just on that, we can go on. But the next part is وَتَحَفُّزًا لِأَلْفَازِهِ, the protection of the words of the Quran Sharif. These hafizes who have recited, they have by heart of the Quran Sharif, and they are a means of the protection of the Quran Sharif. Allah Ta'ala has made their hearts those cases in which the Quran Sharif is preserved. So that is another purpose. And thirdly, the meaning of the Quran Sharif, istikshaf of the ma'ani of the Quran Sharif. So these are the three things that you get from the Quran Sharif. Always we talk about jazb, we talk about suluk, and we talk about mujahida. وَالَّذِينَ جَاهَدُوا فِينَا لَنَهْدِيَنَّهُمْ سُبُولَنَا. The person who strives in our path, then we direct them to our roads. There are so many roads that are leading to Allah Tabaraka wa Ta'ala, as much as the breaths of the people. So Allah Ta'ala guides, but the condition is mujahada. Now this mujahada, when a person makes, then Allah Tabaraka wa Ta'ala, He gives him what we term as jazb. With mujahada, Allah Ta'ala then draws him towards Him. But this is another subject. If we start on that, it will go too much into detail. In any case, the Quran Sharif, Allah Tabaraka wa Ta'ala revealed for everyone. It is farz kifaya to have some alims, mufassireen, muhaddiseen, all this is farz kifaya. That there must be some people in the community who have an intense knowledge of the Quran Sharif. Now for that you need the ulama who will understand the meaning and the translation and the commentary. But as far as the recitation is concerned, Allah Tabaraka wa Ta'ala made it aam for everyone. Every Muslim, there should be recitation in his life. Put those fans on at the back too, it's getting hot. So the recitation is for everyone. But in this age of mass media, when there's so much of radio, television, magazines, newspapers, morning paper, afternoon papers, evening paper, Sunday paper, Saturday paper, so we've got no time left now for the reading of the Quran Sharif. Our homes have become empty and void of the recitation of Quran Sharif. At the most, sometimes we've got our legs stretched and we've got the tape recorder on and we listen to some recitation by Sudais or by Basit or some other Qari Sahib, and we think we have done justice to the Quran Sharif. But we make no effort to read it ourselves. And it is mentioned in the Hadith Sharif, the mafhum of which is that when the person recites Quran Sharif in a home, when there is recitation of the Quran Sharif taking place in a home, then khair increases in that home. Barakat, khair, goodness increases in that home. The shayateen, they leave that home and they go away. The shayateen, the evil shayateen, they leave those homes and go away when there is recitation of the Quran Sharif in that home. And the angels of Allah Tabaraka wa Ta'ala, they come into that home, bringing the barakat with them. When angels will come, there will be barakat. There's so many other benefits, but in this particular hadith, these three things, shayateen, the devils, they leave that home and go away. The angels come into that home, and plenty of barakat, plenty of khair in that home. And when there's no recitation of the Quran Sharif in that home, then the devils come into that home, the angels leave that home, and the khair and the barakat leaves that home. Now look at our lives. Look at our homes. Look at our families' homes. Look at the society's homes. How many people are complaining of shayateen and jinnat and jadu and sahar and this and sahar and this and that. And they are running about all over the shore. But we don't look at the reason for these things. How much of recitation is taking place in our homes? And if one son is becoming a hafiz, that bichara is reading in the morning, reading in the afternoon, reading in the evening, and the father and the mother are glued to the television and watching all filth there and bringing in all the shayateen and the evil. And after that we complain that there's no barakat, there's no khair, and those children also are not becoming obedient, and there's so much of tufan in the homes. So how do we expect then the rahmat angels to remain there? So my brothers, these hafizes, may Allah tabaraka wa ta'ala preserve the Quran Sharif in their hearts until their dying day and increase their stages in the akhirat by the recitation. But the most important thing is that one hadith of Nabi alayhi salatu wasalam, which I repeatedly mentioned in every program of this nature, that Nabi alayhi salatu wasalam indeed has said that that person who by hearts the Quran Sharif, man qara al Quran fastazharahu, he reads the Quran, he by hearts it, he memorizes it. But then fa ahalla halalahu wa harrama harama. That is a condition, that is a must, that this person must consider the halal as halal and the haram as haram. In other words, stay away from everything that Allah Ta'ala has declared haram and believe and accept that which Allah Ta'ala has declared halal as halal. Then Allah Tabaraka wa Ta'ala will forgive him and will accept his intercession on behalf of 10 family members of his who were destined to go to hellfire. Allah Ta'ala will put them into Jannah too. In other words, as Maulana Abrar Damat Barakatuhum says, that the Hafiz gets 11 passports. One for himself and 10 for his family members. But I add to that with the barakat of these mashayikh, that sometimes you have a passport, but passport is not a guaranteed entry into a country. You need a visa. So the person has got the passport, but the visa is that what is mentioned in another hadith, that وَعَمِلَ بِمَا فِي, he must practice on that which is in the Quran Sharif. Hafiz and cinema, hafiz and theater, hafiz and casino, hafiz and zina, hafiz and music, these two things don't go together. The hafiz has to be very much concerned. One consignment of diamonds, how much of security is provided for that? Now the hafiz has got the Quran Sharif in his heart. What can be greater than the Quran Sharif? But when he's going to indulge in sins, then that Quran Sharif leaves the heart. Sometimes just the words remain, but the ruh and the noor and the spirit is all gone. There was never a time in the history of South Africa, I mentioned at Newcastle also, when we had as many Darul Ulooms as we have today. There was never a time in the history of South Africa when we had as much tabligh work as we have today. When we had as much dawah work and dawah societies as we have today. There was never as many hafiz classes as we have today. In fact, now even in Muslim schools, in homes, in maktabs and in Darul Ulooms, everywhere there is a flood of people who are wanting to become hafiz, which is a very good sign, alhamdulillah. But there was never the time that we had as many as we have today. There was never a time that the Muslims contributed as much money for welfare and other projects, for madaris, masajid, as we have today. There was never khanqas as we have today. But yet we find that there was never as much problems in our society and as much filth as we have today. So there is something missing. And that is that noor that we don't seem to be making an effort to bring into our hearts. That mujahada which is required. May Allah tabaraka wa ta'ala give me and all of you the tawfiq. And may Allah ta'ala accept the khidmat that their asatiza made and their parents made. And their family members may have assisted and helped, or whosoever assisted in any way in the production of these huffaz. May Allah tabaraka wa ta'ala bless them and reward them with the best of rewards in this world and in the akhirat. Wa akhira da'wana alhamdulillahi rabbil alameen. Since everything happens with the tawfiq of Allah tabaraka wa ta'ala and not with our own effort, the effort that we put in is also with the tawfiq of Allah tabaraka wa ta'ala. Because if he does not give us that intelligence, he does not give us the strength, he does not give us the health, then we cannot do anything. So everything is with the tawfiq of Allah tabaraka wa ta'ala. So therefore tonight's zikr, we will again read, majal hai kuch bhi kar sakun main jo tu na tawfiq hai khuda de. مجال ہے کچھ بھی کر سکوں میں جو تو نہ توفیق اے خدا دے مجال ہے

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We saw that our relatives must not see us. Our friends must not see us. Oh Allah, we thought that our friends must not come to know. Our family members must not come to know. Ya Allah, when we committed zina, when we went to the casinos, when we went to the cinemas and theaters, when we indulged in haram, Ya Allah, we looked all around. The only one that we thought that did not have eyes, and the only one that we thought was blind was you. Ya Allah, humne sabko bina samjha. Agar na bina samjha, to tujhko samjha. Hey, mere Allah, hum khatakar hai, lekin maaf farma de. Oh Allah, forgive our major sins and our minor sins. Forgive the sins that we committed knowingly or unknowingly. Forgive the sins that we committed in the light of day or darkness of nights. Oh Allah, there was no such thing as darkness for you. Even if there is a tiny little black ant that is crawling in a dark, pitch black night. Oh Allah, on a dark rock, on a pitch black rock, you are aware of the movements of that ant. Hey Allah, to hume maaf farma de. Oh Allah, bless each and every one of us with long life. Bless us with long life. Bless our families with long life. Bless the entire ummah with long life. But oh Allah, let our long lives be so that we may accumulate the maximum amount of good deeds before we leave this world. Hey Allah, bless us with long life, with good health, oh my Allah. We are spiritually sick and we are physically ill. Oh Allah, we are spiritually sick and we are physically ill. Hey Allah, cures of our spiritual ailments and our physical ailments. Ya Allah, our hearts have become filled with pride. Our hearts are filled with malice. Our hearts are filled with greed. Our hearts are filled with envy and jealousy. Our hearts are filled with all kinds of evil passions and desires. Ay Allah, so much of filth we have entered into our hearts through our ears. So much of filth we have entered into our hearts through our eyes. So much of filth we have entered into our hearts through our mouths. Ay Allah, so much of filth we have entered into our hearts through all other parts of our bodies. Ay Allah, our hearts have become dirt bins. Ay Allah, humne apne kulub ko kachre ka dabba bana diya hai. Mere Allah, aise napaak kulub ke andar tu kaise aa sakta hai? How can you enter such dirty and filthy hearts? But oh Allah, you are the purer. You are the one who purifies dirty and filthy hearts. We are turning towards you. Just one tawbah and istighfar is sufficient to clean and purify our hearts. Ya Allah, clean and purify our hearts. Clean and purify our hearts. Fill our hearts with zuhd. Fill our hearts with taqwa. Fill our hearts with sabr. Fill our hearts with shukr. Fill our hearts with qanaat. Fill our hearts with all goodness. Oh Allah, fill our hearts with the noor of tilawat. Fill our hearts with the noor of ibadat. Ay Allah, in bachchon ne jo Quran Majeed khatam kiya. Ay Allah, in ke sino ke andar jo Quran Majeed ko tune mehfooz kiya. Oh Allah, keep it protected and safeguarded until the day of judgment. Oh Allah, give them progress. Oh Allah, give them the tawfiq to recite the Quran Sharif as much as possible. Ya Allah, Quran Sharif ki tilawat ki tawfiq ata farma. Give them the tawfiq to understand the meaning of the Quran Sharif. Give them and every one of us the tawfiq to practice upon the Quran Sharif. Ay Allah, zyada se zyada Quran ke saath hame taluq naseeb farma. Ay Allah, jinhone inki khidmat ki hai unko qubool farma. Inke asatiza ko qubool farma. Inke madrasa ko qubool farma. Aur jisne bhi uske madrasa ki ya inki khidmat ki usko qubool farma. Inke maa baap ko qubool farma. Ya Allah, maa baap ko bhi tawfiq ata farma. Ya Allah, bless the tawfiq and give tawfiq to the parents of every hafiz in this world. The tawfiq that they must purify their lives, that they must clean their homes of all the filth and make their homes conducive to the study of the Quran Sharif and the recitation of the Quran Sharif. Allah, hamare gharon ke andar barkat ata farma. Bless us with barkat in our homes, with barkat in our lives, with barkat in our businesses, with barkat in our time, with barkat in our wealth. Allah, musalmanon ki tijaraton ki hifazat farma. Ya Allah, protect the businesses of the Muslims. Allah, unki tijaraton ki hifazat farma. Allah, unki tijaraton ki hifazat farma. Sood ke lene aur dene se hifazat farma. Allah, barkat wala rizq ata farma. Allah, barkat wala rizq ata farma. Ya Allah, bless us all with rizq which is halal. Ya Allah, bless us with rizq which is halal. Provide for us sources from which are unknown to us. Ya Allah, give us from your treasures, oh my Allah. Allah, tere khazane se tu hame ata farma. Allah, hum bimar hai, hame shifa ata farma. Ya Allah, we are sick and ailing, give us cure. If our parents, our brothers and sisters, family members, anyone in the ummah is sick and ailing, give them cure. Ya Allah, jo hospital ke andar pade hue unko shifa ata farma. Ay Allah, jo apne gharon ke andar bimar hai unko shifa ata farma. Ya Allah, sabko shifa tamma kamila ajila daima ata farma. 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Ay Allah,
hum kamzor hai, we are weak, extremely weak, oh my Allah. Especially when it comes to nafs and shaitan. Oh Allah, nafs and shaitan overpowers all the time. Ya Allah, take us out from the slavery of nafs and shaitan. Take us out from the slavery of nafs and shaitan. Give us the himmat to fight nafs and shaitan like lions, oh my Allah. Oh my Allah, with your power of jazb draws towards you. Give us such a bond with you. Give us such a bond with you, oh my Allah. Hame tera aisi ma, teri aisi marifat ata farma. Tera aisa qurb nasib farma. Teri zat-e-ali ke saad aisa taluk nasib farma. Oh Allah, give us such a bond with you that nafs and shaitan cannot remove us from you for a single moment. Ay Allah, jo gunah ho chuke, wo to ho chuke. Lekin baqi zindagi hame sirat-e-mustaqim par chala. Ay Allah, unite the hearts of parents and children. Unite the hearts of brothers and sisters. Unite the hearts of family members. Unite the hearts of the entire ummat of Rasulullah sallallahu alaihi wasallam. Ay Allah, mujahideen Islam ki madad farma. Ay Allah, hamare Palestine ke bhaiyon ki aur behnon ki madad farma. Ya Allah, aaj kuffar aur mushrikeen, ay Allah, jisko chahe khatam kar dete hain. Oh Allah, they bombard whomsoever they want. Oh Allah, they rain bullets on whomsoever they want, whether they are masoom little children or women. Oh Allah, wo jiske upar chahe, ay Allah, bombardi kar dete hain. Ay Allah, ye sab hamare gunahon ki nuhusat hai. To hame maaf kar de aur unki hifazat kar le. Ay Allah, protect each and every one of them. Ya Allah, give them the himmat and the quwwat to make jihad against the dushmans that are attacking them. Ay Allah, tu un mujahideen ki madad aur nusrat farma. 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Kashmir ke andar madad farma. Sare alam ke andar Allah madad farma. Afrika ke andar madad farma. Let the winds of hidayat blow throughout the continents. Oh Allah, protect our iman. Protect our iman. 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Protect the entire ummat of Rasulullah sallallahu alaihi wasallam. Ay Allah, we are being lashed by fitnas from our right, fitnas from our left, fitnas from in front of us, fitnas from behind us, and fitnas are pouring into our homes via the television. Hey, mere Allah, hum kidhar jaye? Allah, fitnas in our schools, fitnas in our colleges, fitnas in our bazaars, fitnas in our lives. Hey Allah, agar tu ne hifazat nahi ki, to tu bata mere khuda, ki hamari hifazat koon karega? Hey Allah, hum tujhe support karte hai. We are handing our lives to you, oh my Allah. Everything is in your control, oh my Allah. تو مدارس کی حفاظت فرما, مساجد کی حفاظت فرما. اے اللہ, دینی جتنے بھی کام ہو رہے اس کی حفاظت فرما, سب کام کرنے والوں کو قبول فرما. اے اللہ, اخلاص کی توفیق سے مالا مال فرما. اے اللہ, all the duas of goodness that my beloved Nabi alayhi salatu wasalam made for us, bless us with that goodness, especially in Hajjatul Wida, especially in Hajjatul Wida. Oh Allah, he made all his life duas for us, but especially in Hajjatul Wida, with his 124,000 glorious companions, each and every one a shining star. Oh Allah, each and every one of them with a purified heart. The earth will never have a gathering of that nature again. The heavens will never witness a gathering of that nature again. Allah, on that occasion, the duas that Nabi alayhi salatu wasalam made for the ummat. Ya Allah, Hajr Aswad ko chum karke jo manga tha, mere pyare Nabi ne rukne yamani chu karke jo manga tha, mere pyare Nabi sallallahu alaihi wasallam ne, ey Allah, mizab rahmat ke niche khade hokar ro ro ke jo manga tha, ey Allah, hatim ke andar namazein pad karke jo manga tha. Oh Allah, how long he attached himself to the multazam. Ey Allah, kitni der tak mere pyare Nabi ne multazam se chimat karke hamare liye manga. Ey Allah, that masoom and sinless Nabi of yours, how much he cried at the Multazam behind the Muqam Ibrahim after drinking Zamzam. On Safa and Marwa, we get tired in 1 minute, oh my Allah. For how long my beloved Nabi sallallahu alaihi wasallam stood facing the Kaaba and he made dua. Ey Allah, in Mina, how much of duas he made for us. And in Arafat, from Zohar till Maghrib, he extended his hands and he made dua. His beard became wet with his tears. His ihram wet with his tears. Ey Allah, kitna manga, kitna manga. Ey Allah, Arafat aur Muzdalifah mein jo manga, all the duas of goodness that he made for us. Ya Allah, bless us with that goodness. Bless our parents with that goodness. Bless the entire ummat with that goodness. Bless our wives and children with that goodness. And from all the fitnas and all the corruption and all the mischief that he asked for protection, oh Allah, protect us. Protect our family members, protect our wives and children, protect the entire ummat of Rasulullah sallallahu alaihi wasallam.
Allah, especially from the fitna of Dajjal. Allah, chote chote Dajjal sab zahir ho chuke hai. Allah, is Dajjali zamane ke andar, Dajjali fitne ke zamane ke andar. Ey mere Allah, ey mere Allah, ey mere Allah, agar tu ne hifazat nahi ki, to hamari to iman ki bhi kabhi